0: have one, you know, kind of tongue in cheek, but almost saying, I don't need to throw it because the other stuff is so good, whether it's the slider, the curveball, the fastball. But in time, you start to develop even more as a pitcher. It's 1-1 is a called strike, another fastball. 1-2 here on Beavers. The Brewers up 1-0, bottom three.
1: Yeah, I was fascinated by your guys like Clayton Kershaw, Tim Lincecum, Josh Hader. They're dominant with some pitches, and then they go in the offseason and add another pitch. Well, they're just trying to get ahead of the curve. They know that hitters will adjust. They won't always throw 100.
0: 1-2. Foul ball, third base side, out of play.
1: So there is part of that element. So, yeah, he could probably throw a 103 and locate and, you know, go seven innings, but he knows he has to have a mix in there for multiple reasons, and that's what he's been able to take big strides in 2026.
0: And devotion to accuracy, I inflated the number of strikeouts in my head. It was merely 12 strikeouts against the Cardinals the Memorial Day weekend. Two-strike pitch, foul back to the netting by Beavers, who's 0-for-1, having flied out to right back in the first.
1: Yeah, he's just had, you know, such dominance. Talk about that first half. Wow, I mean, just mowing people down. And they had to start thinking about how many innings we're going to put on his arm this year.
0: And every inning here is a career high for him. Comes with increased danger, of course. 1-2, golfed foul behind home plate. One ball and two strikes. You're in a day and age where every pitcher is incentivized to throw as hard as they can. And in the back of someone's mind, whether it's in the front office, whether it's in the dugout, you know, there may be a worry, spoken or unspoken, about having your franchise player stay healthy. Another 1-2 pitch. Contreras thought it got the corner. The catcher did not get the call, and so he just lofts it back to the mound. It's two balls, two strikes.
1: He's like, use that challenge. You know, that Alan Porter's back there, home plate up. He's like, hey, challenge it.
0: And Contreras has been right 55% of the time on his challenges. Tying run at first, the 2-2, way up and away. Four-seamer goes 101. That might have beheaded a right-handed batter. 42 pitches in for Mizorowski. And taking a look at the bullpen, just saw somebody on the phone, and now we see some action starting out in that left field bullpen for Milwaukee. And Mizorowski, as he comes back to the mound here, wiped his hand down the front of his gray pants on the right side, perhaps the humidity affecting his pitching tonight. 3-2 pitch is a swing and a miss, strike three. The tag quickly applied by Contreras on the backside of Beavers, and the inning is over. So Mizorowski gets into a little bit of a quandary and then works out of it with his fourth strikeout. Three innings complete in Baltimore. The Brewers won, the Orioles nothing. This is Sunday Night Baseball on ESPN Radio and the ESPN app.
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3: Jim Basquiat on our Baseball Tonight studios. The White Sox looking to keep pace with the Guardians, who are 1-0 winners this afternoon. Chicago up on Detroit 6-0. They play the sixth inning. Chase Mydroth has his 15th home run as Chicago looks to get back within a game of the Guards' top spot in the division. We want to remind you, Mets Rangers Wednesday night right here on ESPN Radio. Our coverage comes your way at 7:30 Eastern. Texas, a 500 team at 78 down. Still, one game up on Houston for the top spot in the American League West. Jacob Mizorowski has 4 Ks through 3 scoreless. 1-0 Brewers on to the fourth at Camden Yards with Doug Glanville and Mike Cousins.
0: Jim, thank you so much. Okay, Doug, it's time to play fill in the blank for 2026 Major League Baseball. The American League West is baseball's blank division.
1: Ooh. Let's see. What do we call that division? Wow.
0: I really set you up here.
1: Yeah, I mean, we've tried to come up with names. It's competitive in some way.
0: I knew you would find an optimistic way to frame the American League West. It's well done. William Contreras, the batter for the Brewers here, saving Doug from having to answer any more questions. Contreras fouls back the first pitch from Brandon Young, who has struck out three so far against Milwaukee. Brewers lone run, an RBI single by Cooper Pratt in the second inning. 1-0 was the final score yesterday as the Brewers picked up the win over the Orioles. The 0-1 pitch. This one's hit a mile high out toward left field. Beavers giving chase toward the corner. He's at the wall, and that ball's two rows deep into the seats. William Contreras, his 18th home run of the season. It's a fourth inning leadoff solo blast here in the heart of Baltimore. It goes 4-0-3 down the left field line, and it's 2-0 Milwaukee.
1: Well, Contreras, I mean, such a underrated in many respects two-way catcher. The power game, managing the staff, throwing out runners, good sense of the plate, goes line to line, uses the whole field. And this one was an absolute bomb. He hits this, and it's straight up. I mean, it was launched, and he watched it just to kind of see if it had the distance, and eventually Beavers just ran out of room and shut it down.
0: Base is clear now for Jake Bowers. Ball one low to the lefty first baseman. So that's now seven straight starts where Brandon Young has allowed at least one home run. In those seven starts, a total of 10 homers. And Bowers can hit him too. Fouls this away, third base side into the seats. So the count goes even, one ball and one strike.
1: And yeah, we talked about the home runs for this team of the Brewers and scoring runs via the home run. And you know, Pat Murphy said, look, I'll take it, but we can't sell our soul to try to force ourselves to hit home runs.
0: 1-1 to Bowers, a liner straight back to the screen, 1-2.
1: And they win, they carve the ball, they hit behind runners, they go line to line, and yeah, they run into a home run sometimes. I think the question starts to be what happens, you know, what does the postseason look like? Postseason have been so dominated by the home run as the headliner in how to win ball games in the post.
0: 1-2 pitch. Low from the righty Young, two balls, two strikes. And there's really interesting data on that as well in terms of what the postseason looks like and how you win in the postseason too. Because everybody talks about the importance of it, but the underlying information shows that it is true. 2-2 to Bowers. He lets it go below the knees, 3-2. So over the last 10 years, the percentage of runs scored via the home run in the postseason has gone up relative to the regular season. Regular season average is about 40 to 41% of runs scored via the home run. The playoff average, it may not sound significant, but it is 45 to 49%. So anywhere from 4 to 8% more runs via the homer. 3-2, it's hit foul straight at the plate. It did carry him out to the mound, but Bowers will see at least one more pitch with a full count.
1: Yeah, that's real. And the thing is, you can't just say, oh, I'm going to hit home runs now, right? Like, this is a team that's 30th in baseball in home run percentage. So they have not won games like that, but it does, you know, open the question. Like, all right, you don't want to do something so different, but you're aware of how that quick strike makes a difference in the game.
0: Payoff to Bowers is down and in, ball four. So two plate appearances and two walks for Milwaukee's Jake Bowers. He goes down to first base. Still nobody out after the leadoff home run by Contreras. It's the Brewers 2, the Orioles nothing. And Joey Ortiz coming up next.
1: And I think the question I was getting at with Pat Murphy is a guy like Andrew Vaughn is a good example, like hitting for high average this year, spraying the ball all around. But we know he's been a power hitter in his career. So you're like, okay, is he choosing that to get the average and then the trade-off?
0: The pitch to Ortiz, right on right, a called strike one.
1: Is that a philosophy to say, like, well, we need you to hit for average, right? You know, because it's very hard to do both. Like a guy like Gabby Moreno with the Diamondback, you know, they call it the Gabby lane. He hits everything sort of right field. That's his approach. But he's giving up on pulling certain pitches to left field for power.
0: One strike pitch outside low. One ball, one strike. Did they do any type of Beatles promotion with that? Yeah, it really should be a tie.
1: Yeah, he has a shirt. He has a shirt made. But, you know, the numbers always show you, like, pulling the ball in the air, that's where your power is. That's the power game. And But what are you giving up to do that?
0: Perhaps more sensible, longer innings, too. Bowers on the run, a swing and a miss by Ortiz. The throw's there in plenty of time, and Bowers is out. Carlos Narvaez throws out his second runner of the night. He's 2-for-2 behind the plate. Bowers was going for his 12th steal of the year. Instead, it's the first out here in the Brewers' fourth.
1: And these have not been particularly close. He's thrown two balls on the first base side of second base, a little bit elevated. But it's that time where, you know, middle infielder, where Jackson can actually make the catch and make the tag. So
0: 1-2 to Ortiz. Wave and a miss over top of the slider. It's been a very effective pitch tonight, right on right for Young.
1: Yeah, that slider's working. And, you know, he's gotten it down. He's kept it, really, more importantly, consistently on the outer third to righties.
0: Struck out the side in the first, one in the second, one in the third, and now one here in the fourth for a total of six on the night. And the batter is Christian Yelich. Bases empty for the Brewers. A 2-0 lead, top four. Yelich with a ground out to first base. His first time up, takes inside ball one. And Doug, what do you make of Christian Yelich and the place he is not only on this team but in his career? A one-time MVP,
1: yeah,
0: who for the first time in his 14 major league seasons could finish as a below average hitter relative to the rest of the league. Takes outside 2-0.
1: You know, he's battled injuries, back problems, all kinds of things, and started off well this year in April, but particularly lefties has just had not any pop, any, you see a lot of rollovers to first base, which is what he did in the first at bat in the second inning.
0: 11 homers this year for Yelich. He's late on the next swing, fouls it away, 2-1 with two down.
1: And it may present interesting and challenging questions for them in the postseason. Like, will he just be automatically thrown in the lineup? Will he only play against righties? You know, how are they going to handle? He's got amazing experience. We know he's an MVP.
0: Count is 2-1. The kick, the pitch. He swings, misses, loses the bat. It goes helicoptering, thankfully, to the netting on the first base dugout side. And over to Spencer Allen, the first base coach, who picks it up and just brings it back. No harm, no foul there for Yelich.
1: And Yelich looked really stunned. I don't know if he doesn't do that often, but, I mean, that had some distance. That was halfway up the net. It's like, wow.
0: He almost took out Joey Votto, who's on the Peacock broadcast tonight.
1: You get insurance to be in there, you know, a little extra.
0: 2-2, grounded foul behind home. Well, he is Canadian, so the health care is free at least, so he's all right. Two balls, two strikes to Christian Yelich. Two out here in the top of the fourth. 2-0 Milwaukee as they've doubled their lead here in the frame on a solo home run from William Contreras, who's now extended his hitting streak to 9 games. And a win tonight for Milwaukee would be their 98th of the year, a new single-season franchise record. 2-2 pitch, fouled straight back on a line by Yelich. Back to your point, though, Doug, about what do they do with Yelich in the postseason if he doesn't produce the way that they'd like? It'd be a very fascinating conversation. Of course, we'll never know the true inside of it, maybe from Pat Murphy, who is a loyal guy. Mm-hmm. But also understands you've got to win in the postseason, and it's a team that has a strong desire to make it back to the World Series. 1982, when they went 7 games. The pitch fouled away again on a line up to the second deck, third base side.
1: Yeah, it's a tough call, you know, and you only have so many roster spots, so making that decision is going to be painstakingly taken, and regardless whether it's Yelich or whoever you have to possibly keep off that roster.
0: But nevertheless, an amazingly prosperous era of Brewers baseball. 2-2 pitch is a slider at the knees. Strike three called. Strikeout number 7 for Brandon Young. It's rare for an opposing pitcher to outshine Jacob Mizorowski, but so far Brandon Young is trying his best. 2-0 Brewers over the O's. Bottom four is next. This is Sunday Night Baseball on ESPN Radio and the ESPN app.
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0: 2-0 Brewers over the Orioles, bottom of the fourth inning tonight here at Camden Yards in Baltimore. Mike Cousins and Doug Glanville along with you. Our final regular season Sunday Night Baseball broadcast of the year. 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
1: Yeah.
0: So as expected, a short start tonight for Jacob Mizorowski, his penultimate start of the regular season. Done after three innings, scoreless, one hit, struck out four and didn't walk anybody. So he says, all right, Antonio Senzatella, the ball is yours, and the first batter is Pete Alonso. Good luck. So Senzatella, the 10-year veteran, a 31-year-old out of Venezuela, right-handed pitcher, starts off Alonso with a cutter downstairs, one ball and no strikes.
1: And throws a lot of cutters, a third of his pitches, but four-seamer, sinker, curveball, changeup.
0: Senzatella came over at the deadline from Colorado in exchange for a couple of prospects. His next pitch downstairs as well to Alonso, the big-time slugger who's gone deep 38 times this year and leads the American League and runs batted in. So 2-0, the one swing of the bat, and that ball could be leaping over the green fence here at Camden Yards. Kicking the 2-0. Outside low, got right by William Contreras, 3-0. So he's in the last year, Senzatella is, of a five-year, $50 million contract extension, and it really didn't work out well for either side. He battled injuries, he underperformed, got taken out of the Colorado rotation last year, and has pitched out of the bullpen this year. His 3-0 pitch is over the heart of the plate for a strike, 3-1. It's the first time in a decade in the majors that he's pitched exclusively as a reliever.
1: Well, he's still got good velocity. His average four-seamer is over 97 miles per hour. A lot of cut to it as well.
0: So they've got a lot of guys in this bullpen who can light it up. 3-1 pitch is a grounder directly to the shortstop, Cooper Pratt. And his throw beats Alonso by plenty up the first baseline. One away. So just one base hit through 3 1/3 for Baltimore.
1: Well, the Brewers are thrilled to see Alonso hit, pounding the ball into the ground. You know, if he gets it in that air, it's trouble, but he's been able to, you know, they've been able to miss the barrel enough that he's hitting the ball straight into the ground. Mizorowski got in on him.
0: Gunnar Henderson, the batter, who's worked a lot with Pete Alonso this year and what has been a down season for the Orioles shortstop. First pitch here is a ball, 1-0. That's one of the things that Craig Albernaz, the first-year manager of the Orioles, has lauded Alonso for the most, and there are a lot of things that you can praise him for, but has been his work with his younger teammates. 1-0 pitch, pounded into the ground to Terang at second base. His first time fielding a ball tonight. And he takes care of Henderson with a throw over to Jake Bowers. Two up and two down for Senzatella out of the bullpen.
1: Well, Henderson has struggled a lot this year, but the big outlier, and you wonder if this is, you know, going to stick, but he struggled with the fastball, really the four-seamer, which he really is teed off on at different times in his career. But 168 batting average on the four-seamer, that is pretty stunning.
0: It's strange considering that last year it was above 300 and has been closer to 275 throughout the course of the last few years. Yeah. First pitch to Kobe Mayo is in for a strike, 0-1.
1: And when you lose that feel for hitting the fastball, a lot of things are going to go wrong because they're going to cut it. They're going to sink it. It's not straight. It's moving all over the place.
0: Two out for Baltimore here in the fourth. Big swing and a miss by Mayo at a four-seamer at 97. And he comes up empty.
1: Yeah, Senzatella has a very tough ball to pick up because he has that short arm. Almost throws like a catcher. Comes out of his ear and it goes like straight. So he's throwing darts. And that's what's allowed him to get like late movement. It's fooled a lot of hitters. But, you know, sometimes, at least today, his command has been pretty good.
0: Senzatella set, lifts the left leg and the pitch downstairs. One ball, two strikes on Kobe Mayo, who's reached in 22 straight games. It's the longest Orioles on base streak in more than 2 years. And Mayo on Tuesday night, Citi Field against the Mets. Hit what ended up being a game-winning two-out, two-strike inside-the-park home run. Here a weak dribbler to third. Ortiz plays it on the bare hand, but as it hits his palm, Mayo's cleat hits first base. He is safe at first with a two-out infield single and extends his on-base streak to 23 straight games.
1: Well, it's a hit. Doesn't matter how hard he hit. He rolled over on a pitch away and bounced slowly to third base, but absolutely no play.
0: So it's going to be just three batters tonight for Antonio Senzatella out of the bullpen. We've got ourselves a call to the bullpen to bring in the lefty Jojo Romero with the left-handed hitting Samuel Basayo due up next. Our call to the bullpen brought to you by Liberty Mutual Insurance. Liberty Mutual customizes your auto and home insurance so you only pay for what you need. With two out here in the bottom of the fourth, it's the Brewers 2, the Orioles nothing. 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
3: 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They're back in the pen here in the fourth inning. Let's go back to Doug Glanville, Mike Cousins.
0: Jim, the new pitcher is the lefty Jojo Romero. Two of the next three batters scheduled to the plate. Hit from the left-hand side, first of whom is Samuel Basayo, the catcher, and tonight the DH. So Romero, probably number two on the depth chart among left-handers out of the bullpen for the Brewers, behind Aaron Ashby. Traded to Milwaukee at the deadline from St. Louis. And his first pitch of the night is a tapper straight down. It's a foul ball. 0-1 to Basayo, who in the process will help out his fellow catcher, William Contreras, picking up his helmet. Played a little bit of keep away. That's some friendly fun there between those two. Kobe Mayo is the runner at first, so the tying run is at the plate here. And Basayo has the power with one swing to tie this game up. He calls time, stepping out against Romero. Here's how good the Brewers have been this year. Best record in baseball. When they traded for JoJo Romero, he wasn't even healthy. They said, we can wait. We're good. We know what we're getting here. Breaking ball outside, 1-1. He had an appendectomy, and he didn't pitch from July 12th until September 1st. So they effectively waited an entire month to have the guy on the 40-man roster and said, you come back when you're ready. We'll be ready for you. 1-1. And just misses outside. Two balls, one strike.
1: Yeah, that's what the Braves did when Ronald Acuna Jr. went down. Then they won the World Series. They got all those outfield. One of them was Eddie Rosario. And he was on the shelf. You know, they waited for him to get healthy, and he had all those big hits. I think he was MVP of one of the series.
0: Basayo with a foul ball at the plate. And the count is 2-2. 2-0 Brewers, bottom four.
1: So, you know, if you feel like guy's going to get healthy, you know, especially with the role he's bringing. I mean, he's got that slingshot, you know, left arm going. He sinks it. He has a sweeper. It can be really tough.
0: Eddie Rosario, 2021 NLCS MVP. Two balls, two strikes, two out. Mayo the runner at first. The pitch from Romero. Breaking ball, fouled back off the hands. Good job by Basayo, waiting back on the sweeper and stays alive. So they gave Romero the 3 weeks to wait, and then since then, the start of September, he's basically pitched every other day since then. We're going to put you to work. 2-2, and it's lifted foul behind home. He went back to the sweeper, and Basayo fouls it away again.
1: Well, this time of year, you know, this is it. There's nothing about tomorrow. You got to be available, and they'll try to do their best to give you some breathing room, but every pitch is going to matter.
0: Another 2-2, and it's a fly ball center field. Mitchell from center, full speed ahead on the sprint. He's called off by the right fielder, Frelick, who makes the catch, striding toward the third base dugout, and the inning is over. A two-pitcher job in the fourth for the Brewers, but they hold the Orioles scoreless for a fourth straight frame. We'll go to the fifth in Baltimore, and it's Milwaukee 2, Baltimore nothing. This is Sunday Night Baseball on ESPN Radio and the ESPN app.
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0: Cooper Pratt leads off for the Brewers in the top of the fifth inning tonight here in Baltimore. A 2-0 lead for Milwaukee. One win away from a new franchise single season record. Starter Brandon Young back to work. The right-hander sends it right over the heart of the plate for a called strike one. Mike Cousins and Doug Glanville, glad to be along with you tonight. We'll have Major League Baseball coming up this week. Be the Mets and the Rangers on Wednesday night. from Arlington. 0-1 pitch. There's another called strike. Nothing and two as the Rangers try and hold off the Houston Astros and win the American League West. Race to the postseason will not incur any bitten fingernails for the Milwaukee Brewers, who have won the National League Central for the fourth straight year and clinched a spot in the postseason for the eighth time in nine seasons. They officially clinched the postseason in some form or fashion 9 days ago in the division just 4 days ago. Pratt checks his swing and a ball in the dirt. On an appeal to first, Jim Wolf says no swing. And so the count is 1-2 against Brandon Young. He gets a new baseball. Young, according to Baseball Reference, worth two wins above replacement. Most valuable pitcher on the team this year through his first 26 starts. And on pace for the lowest qualified ERA. Here's the pitch, swing and a miss. So he gets the strikeout, one down here in the Brewers' fifth. On pace for the lowest qualified ERA by an Orioles undrafted free agent since 1976. And this is where it gets interesting. When Jim Palmer had a 3.13 ERA and also won his third American League Cy Young, and you're going, undrafted? Yeah, because they didn't start the draft until 1965, and Palmer signed in 63. Backdoor breaking ball, called strike one here on Garrett Mitchell.
1: And you're talking 50 years ago. Pretty amazing.
0: Jim, an Orioles legend, and still very much an active part of their Masson TV broadcast with Kevin Brown and Ben McDonald and a whole host of other friends on that crew. 0-2 on a foul ball by Garrett Mitchell to the third base side. The ERA for Young coming into this game, 3.65, a vast improvement over his ERA of better than 6 a year ago. Kicking the 0-2. It's between the wickets and the catcher Narvaez in the dirt. One ball and two strikes.
1: Well, it's interesting to see a lot of teams now with, you know, the catcher, the backup catcher may be the DH. You know, you see a little bit of those combinations where they have a third catcher and they rotate a lot of the offensive catchers to get in the lineup.
0: 1-0 pitch, a whiff by Mitchell. Or rather, 1-2, beg your pardon, that's strike three. And the strikeouts just keep on coming for Brandon Young. This is a great offensive team, Doug. How has he kept them so far off balance tonight?
1: Well, he's done it with different pitches. That's the thing. He's throwing his splitter. He's got the slider. He's been able to go away with the fastball. So, really, it's been mixing it up really well. And the Brewers seem to be very off kilter on that.
0: He struck out four in a row going back to Ortiz last inning. So, Sal Frelick will look to avoid that fate. And he takes ball one below the kneecaps. Gave up a solo home run to William Contreras last inning in the fourth, walked Bowers, who was then caught stealing. Strikeouts of Ortiz and Yelich ended the inning. 1-0 to Frelick. Fouled high down the left field line out of play. One ball, one strike. And here in the fifth, has struck out both Cooper Pratt and Garrett Mitchell. And yet, his team has put up just two base hits so far in support of him. 28-year-old from deep East Texas out of the University of Louisiana Lafayette. And a 1-1, another foul ball. Seats left side, 1-2.
1: Well, generally over the season, he has gotten run support. He's 22 out of the 26 starts. 22 games, therefore, have been three runs or more. So he's gotten the run support. Tonight, not so much.
0: The nine strikeouts, a new career high. He struck out the side in the first and could do it again here in the fifth. He's only at 65 pitches. Two out, nobody on, and a 1-2 to Frelick, who crouches and watches it go low. Two balls, two strikes.
1: Frelick's another guy that you talk about the role shift, right? He got hurt, came back, and not playing as much. Lara's gotten some time. You know, those are tough things that could tear your team apart if you're not careful.
0: 2-2 pitch, lifted foul out of play down the left field line.
1: Someone who was pivotal for the team last couple of years. He played in the postseason. And then he's, you know, finds himself a little bit fighting for playing time, as you mentioned with Ortiz. So you try to learn new roles. You try to find other ways to contribute. And it takes a manager to kind of keep that in the right direction so the team doesn't, you know, fall apart.
0: 2-2. Grounder directly at the shortstop. Henderson gobbles it up. His sidearm throw to Alonso in time by half a step. And that retires Frelick and the Brewers here in the fifth. Two more strikeouts for Brandon Young. 9 on the night. We're halfway home. Milwaukee 2, Baltimore nothing. 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
0: Play Ball is baseball's global youth initiative to highlight the fun and accessible ways to play our great game. To learn more, including how to find a league near you, go to playball.org and follow at Play Ball on X, Facebook, and Instagram. Bottom five, first pitch swinging, a hard line drive directly into right field at Sal Frelick. Jeremiah Jackson had the right idea for the Orioles, but hit it directly at the Gold Glover Frelick. One pitch and one out for JoJo Romero out of the Brewers' bullpen. He is Doug Glanville. I'm Mike Cousins. And Jackson is 0 for 2. So bottom third of the order here where they've got one of their two hits. That's in the 9 spot from Carlos Narvaez. This will be Colton Cowser, who's 0 for 1 with a strikeout. Jacob Mizorowski, the starter tonight. 3 innings, 4 strikeouts. Intentionally a shorter start. And the first pitch, left on left, is in there for a called strike one. Now, I joked before the start tonight, Jacob Mizorowski is a Kansas City Chiefs fan, so he needed a short start to catch Sunday Night Football. Pitch is low, 1-1. Although, if he is back in the clubhouse, he's not going to be happy with what he's seeing because the Colts are up 7-0 over Kansas City. 7-3 now, actually, as we say that.
1: Yeah, he's got to be happy with the direction his team is going.
0: The one he plays for or the one he roots for?
1: Both of them.
0: Romero, the kick, the pitch. Breaking ball, low and away. And the count is 1-2.
1: Yeah, Cowser has not hit lefties very well this season. We're talking a 132 batting average.
0: 1-2 pitch. And he rolls it over toward first base. It's Bowers to his right. He underhand flips and does not get the out at first base. Cowser was going full speed ahead the entire time. Romero was in a bit of a trot from the mound to first base, and it cost the Brewers an out. It's an infield single for Colton Cowser.
1: Yeah, he had two problems here. Bauer gets it all tangled up in his chest as he's lifting up to throw the toss, so that caused some time. And then Romero was slowing down, and Cowser just sped up. So it was he beat everybody to that base. And even if Bauer tried to take it, by himself, he would have not gotten Cowser.
0: His best bet would have been a dive, and even then, probably not in time. So Leody Taveras bats, One out, runner at first. The pitch from Romero is low. One ball and no strikes. And Doug, you were mentioning Couser not hitting lefties well. Romero, for the course of his career, has pitched better to lefties than he has against righties, except for this year. Righties hitting about 5 points better than lefties. And it's a righty, Taveras, who takes. And it's a strike, 1-1. But this offense for Baltimore has been cold, really, this month of September. Their OPS in the month of September, 676, which ranks 24th out of 30 teams. 1-1, Taveras nubs it foul, third base side behind home. One ball and two strikes. And on top of that, they're not hitting with runners in scoring position either. Yesterday in the 1-0 defeat, they were 0-7 with runners in scoring position, and their last seven games are hitting a paltry 145 when they've got runners at second or third.
1: Yeah, their offense has just had a lot of holes, a lot of inconsistency. They've worked a lot of walks this year. They've been disciplined in that way.
0: 1-2, bouncer to short, could be two. Pratt goes to second, one. Terang's turn to first is not in time. 6-4, fielder's choice. The speedy Taveras going home to first. So Couser is retired at second base. Orioles, though, down 2-0 here in the fifth, still do have the tying run at the plate with Carlos Narvaez.
1: And the thing about a team that gets their walks, and they don't have, their on base percentage is actually 19th in baseball. It's so weird to be fourth in baseball and walk rate and then be that low in terms of not good direction on base percentage. And they've just struggled to create manufacture runs.
0: Narvaez lets a fastball go high, 1-0.
1: And, you know, they're not stealing bases. They're not doing that. And so you're leaning into that home run. And when it's not there, you have these big vacuums of offensive production.
0: 1-0, ground ball, second base. Terang, underhand toss to Pratt, sprinting to the second base bag and right through with the ball in his glove for out number three. So another base hit for Baltimore, but they've yet to get a runner to second base. And at the end of five, the Brewers have the lead, 2-0 here in Baltimore. This is Sunday Night Baseball on ESPN Radio and the ESPN app.
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0: Five innings in the books tonight at Camden Yards in Baltimore. It's 2-0 Milwaukee over the Orioles. Mike Cousins, Doug Glanville with you. Brandon Young on the mound, who struck out a career-high 9, misses high to Jackson Churio for ball one. Top of the Brewers lineup here as they go third time through against Young. And his next pitch, a 1-0. is inside for a ball, 2-0 to Churio, who's 0-2, top of the lineup. These top two spots, Churio and Terang, are a combined 0-4. Brewers have just three hits tonight, one of them a home run from William Contreras in the fourth. The next pitch is a breaking ball, and that's a strike, 2-1. And an RBI single from Cooper Pratt in the second, and that accounts for the scoring tonight for the Brewers, who don't need to hit home runs to win because of all the other things that they do well. 2-1. Downstairs, 3-1. You look at their hard hit rate in terms of where they rank in the National League at almost 41%. That's fourth. Their launch angle is 15th. That's last, which corresponds with them being last in home runs as well in all of the sport. And the 3-1 pitch is a strike, 3-2. But what they do average-wise overall and with runners in scoring position, both number one in the National League. Nobody out, nobody on. 3-2 pitch to Churio is fouled straight down at the plate.
1: Yeah, and where they probably don't get a ton of credit is, you know, they're second in baseball in ERA. I mean, they pitch, you know, they pitch the ball, they save runs, their rankings in so many categories are top five in pitching, whether you take whip, strikeouts per nine, hits per nine, home runs, you know, walk, you know, they're just very good at getting the pitchers to execute in such a way that there's minimal damage, and their bullpen is really good.
0: And even their order of their rotation has changed throughout the course of the year. 3-2, there's a hook from Young, and it's just off the plate for ball four. So he walks Churio in a battle here to start the sixth inning. Churio will head down to first for the first time tonight.
1: Yeah, Churio wasn't picking up that slider very well, and he decided to go kind of curveball on him. But it's been a tough battle for Churio. He wins that one by just laying off a tough pitch.
0: So the third walk allowed by Young compared to 9 strikeouts. He's gotten plenty of swings and misses tonight. Bryce Terang's 0-2 with a pair of strikeouts. Righty to the lefty. Fastball down the plate. Terang lets that first pitch go for strike one.
1: Yeah, Terang, you know, he's just added so much pop to his game. I mean, 93 RBIs. I mean, that is, you know, second baseman, you know, was questioned of making the team years ago.
0: Pitches upstairs for a ball and challenged. The Orioles this year, when they've been in the field, 53% success rate. That's 26th in baseball, but they do get this one.
3: Ball's overturned. Baltimore has two remaining.
0: By basically the seams of the baseball, did it clip the upper outside corner against Terang to get it to 0-2.
1: Yeah, Porter's been really good behind the plate because that sums it up right there. I mean, it barely got the zone.
0: It's a great challenge by Carlos Narvaez in the 0-2 pitch. He's underneath it, fouls it back, rattling the iron cables holding up the netting. No balls, two strikes to Terang.
1: And we talked to Pat Murphy years ago about Terang and how they were questioning whether he was even making the team, you know, and they knew he could run, he could field, but he became a Gold Glover, Platinum. I misspoke earlier about All-Star because he was in the World Baseball Classic Team USA. So he's a guy that just does everything well and gives you some offensive pop.
0: Long set for Young. The pitch is high, 1-2. You're right about the All-Star game. Look at him and J.J. Weatherholt in St. Louis, who were guys that people felt like were snubs for the All-Star game.
1: Yeah, I mean, well, you see the production here, and he's pretty much hit the same first half, second half. So when you have 93 RBIs, I mean, you are a force in your lineup.
0: The pitch is high and a fake to second base by Churio. He goes back 2-2. How strange will it be looking back at the end of the season, and maybe it makes sense, maybe it doesn't, that the team that could finish with the best record of the sport only had two All-Stars?
1: Yeah, I mean, it's sort of on brand in the character of how this team operates, but, you know, the question marks are always swirling on how does it play in the postseason.
0: Throw to first, Churio flops back in safely.
1: And you know, they've gotten better, right? They went to the NLCS. They went, you know, they got a little further. They got to the Cubs, lost to the Dodgers. So they, you know, they're creeping. And the question, can they take that next leap in what can be a crapshoot in the postseason?
0: 2-2 to Terang, and he swings and bloops it. Shallow left field. Henderson, the shortstop, retreats onto the grass, makes the catch. Orange long sleeves under his black jersey for out number one. Bryce Terang is 0-3 tonight. Still 2-0 Milwaukee here in the sixth in Baltimore. It was kind of eye-opening as well, talking to Pat Murphy. It's always eye-opening, but in one particular regard, when he was asked about how important is getting the number one overall seed to you, because that comes with home field advantage through every round of the postseason. And he said, well, you know what? It's important to us. We're not going to get it at the expense of injuring anybody. William Contreras with a first pitch swing and a foul out of play. And he recounted over recent years. He's only been here now his third season, but the teams who have eliminated them from the postseason, and it wasn't always the team they thought it was going to be.
1: Yeah. I mean, you don't know. And, you know, they swept the Dodgers during the regular season last year, and then they got swept. You know, it's just, who knows?
0: Churio runs the pitch low, the throw to second. In time! Carlos Narvaez, 3 for 3, caught stealing tonight, but this was the closest one yet, and Jackson Churio is waiting to vacate the bag to see if his dugout will challenge. And the home plate umpire, Alan Porter, looking to that third base dugout, and it looks like we are getting a challenge from the Brewers.

0: hands and side. He just lost a lot in the friction of the ground and the way he lost his steps. But it looks like that right foot, I don't know if it's enough to overturn it, but the outstretched leg, that right leg is what they're challenging off of. Did it get there before Jackson's tag? And, I mean, possibly it looked like when Jackson came down, he missed his arm, which was on the ground, and that might have been the point where they called him out. And if they determine he missed it completely, his leg was there before the tag reached his leg. I mean, it's going to be tight. It's clear and convincing. Remember, you got to overturn this thing. It can't be borderline. It has to be very clear that this was not the right call.
1: We're in the top of the sixth. It's the Brewers with a 2-0 lead over the Orioles. One away here in the sixth inning. Churio started off the frame with a walk. They have not been successful stealing tonight. Carlos Narvaez behind the plate has thrown out Cooper Pratt. He's thrown out Jake Bowers, but Jackson Churio is the best among those in terms of stealing bases. He's 19 of 26 this year. I think he'll be safe on this one.
2: After review, the call on the field is overturned. The runner is safe. Milwaukee will retain their challenge.
0: Yeah, they showed another angle, one of the last angles, and that was a good one because you could feel strongly that when he went to tag, he missed his arm, and then by the time he got his leg, Churio was on the base. But really a contorted slide in the second. It wasn't very efficient, and he still got in there.
1: Count 0-2 to Contreras, who swings, ground ball, third base. Mayo applies the tag on Churio and gets the out.
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1: An unusual ending to the top of the sixth for the Brewers brings us bottom six, 2-0 Milwaukee over Baltimore. Dylan Beavers trying to bunt his way aboard to start the inning and fouls it straight back 0-1. Mike Cousins, Doug Glanville with you. So the situation was Jackson Churio was at second base after a stolen base that was overturned, that he was originally out and then called safe at second. Here's the 0-1 to Beavers from the lefty Romero for a strike, 0-2. And then a grounded to third by William Contreras with one out. Churio tries to go to third. He gets tagged out. The throw to first, double play.

0: over. And the pitch, check swing, foul ball, third base side, still nothing in two against Beavers. But in the process, a little bit of baseball history for Jackson Churio, who with his 20th stolen base of the year and has already eclipsed 20 home runs, joins a nice little club as far as 2020 seasons to start your career. 0-2 pitch is in there, strike three called, and it's one away as Beavers goes down looking. So it's Julio Rodriguez of the Mariners and Bobby Witt Jr. of the Royals, the only players in the history of the sport with three straight 20-homer, 20-stolen-base seasons to start their career.
1: Yeah, it's rare air, and, great athlete, keeps getting better, and has all this postseason experience at that young age. That's the difference maker for what he could bring come October baseball.
0: Pat Murphy out to the mound, takes the ball from JoJo Romero, who did a good job from the end of the fourth here to the start of the sixth. Pete Alonso is due up next. A 2-0 Brewers lead over the Orioles. 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
0: From Camden Yards, Mike Cousins and Doug Glanville, our producer Rob Kelly, our engineer Ryan Oler. Glad to have you with us tonight. Final Sunday Night Baseball of the regular season. New pitcher is Chad Patrick, the right-hander, to face the always dangerous Pete Alonso. So right on right, Alonso's 0-2 tonight. First pitch here is over for a strike, nothing and one.
1: Patrick, cutter, four-seamer, sinker. You know, he's been a starter before. It's been quite a few starts this year.
0: But has worked out of the bullpen basically since June and gets Alonso to hit a slow ground ball to Terang at second, one step to his right, and an overhand throw to Bowers at first. They have neutralized Pete Alonso very successfully tonight. Two grounders to short, and they're a weak roller to second base.
1: Yeah, they've gotten a little bit off balance, and Mizorowski got into his kitchen there, jammed him with a fastball. And that one is breaking ball. He was a little out in front.
0: Patrick, the fourth pitcher of the evening for Milwaukee after Jacob Mizorowski went three innings as planned. It's Gunnar Henderson now. Pitches in there for a strike, 0-1. So Mizorowski, three innings, struck out four, followed by three batters for Antonio Senzatella. Then JoJo Romero, an inning and two-thirds. And Patrick hoping to finish the sixth. The 0-1. Foul ball behind home plate to the left. Quickly nothing and two on Henderson, who has struck out and grounded out 0-2. Base runners have been sparse tonight. Two runs on three hits for Milwaukee as they play for the sweep. No runs on three hits for the Orioles, looking for just a run. The pitch high. One ball, two strikes. And Mizorowski today as well added to a total that is very impressive, but not surprising for the guy with the best ERA in baseball among starters, having allowed one or zero earned runs. So the 1-2 is fouled away in 17 of his 29 starts.
1: Yeah, and it's and what's tough about it with him is that they slowed him down a lot, so the starts were not the deep starts we saw some pockets of as he built up towards the All-Star break. But he's just so hard to score against.
0: 1-2, and it's inside. It hits Henderson in the lower leg. He's on to first base. He tosses away two pieces of batting armor, leaves his two-tone bat between the first base dugout and home. And it's only a 2-0 ball game, so here comes Kobe Mayo. 24 home runs this year. One swing could tie this game in the bottom of the sixth inning.
1: Yep, and that's, you know, he's been on a pretty good roll here, Mayo has, and destroys left-handed pitching. His splits are kind of bananas when you dive deeper into Mayo. 7.18 slugging against lefties, so he hasn't done a whole lot with righties, but the stretch recently has shown signs of him breaking out.
0: And his role has changed this year, too. Started the year as the everyday third baseman. Going back to last month, has been DH or first base. And then Jordan Westberg had to have Tommy John surgery, and so Mayo moved back to third. Open stance on the right side, the righty Patrick from the first base side of the rubber. The pitch, way up and into the backstop, past Contreras. He takes the carom, but doesn't throw down to second base. And Gunnar Henderson is in the second base. And the Orioles, for the first time tonight here in the sixth, have a runner in scoring position.
1: Yeah, that's all it takes. You know, you just start to give away 90 feet. You eliminate some elements where now all of a sudden you're in scoring position. One hit, one run.
0: Wild pitch, charge to Patrick. The outfield plays slightly around to the right against Mayo. There's a hole on the right side of the infield as well. 1-0, whoa, up and in. It's off Contreras' glove again. There goes Mayo to third base, and Kobe Mayo is glad to have all of his facial structure still intact. That was a dangerous pitch there from Patrick on a humid night here in Baltimore, and another wild pitch that came within about 6 inches of Kobe Mayo's nose.
1: Patrick needs to work that two-seamer into righties. That's what he was going for, and it just kept sailing on him. And those two-seamers are scary because the hitter's trying to get out of the way and the ball's following you because it's going that direction. But Patrick's missing pretty badly right now, and you know, generally has pretty good command, so somewhat of an aberration, but the Brewers are definitely concerned about it.
0: Milwaukee 2, Baltimore nothing. Orioles a runner at third, two out, a 2-0 pitch to Kobe Mayo. Breaking ball off the plate, three balls and no strikes. Wonder if they green light him here, a team that has been struggling for offense. 3-0. He takes, and it's a strike on the outside corner. Mayo was dropping the bat. He challenges. All right, let's see. He's got to be confident in this one as he was walking down toward first base on the ABS challenge. Kobe Mayo has been successful 58% of the time this year. And add another one to his tally. It's outside ball four by 0.3 inch. That's how close this game gets. First and third, and two out for the Orioles, looking to get on the board last of the sixth.
1: Well, Mayo had to win that challenge because he had taken off all his gear. You know, he was like, all right, I was very confident there, but it wasn't that big of a miss. But slider down and away, and he gets the walk.
0: Lefty Samuel Basayo at the plate. The righty Patrick on the mound. First and third. The pitch is outside ball four, despite a framing job by William Contreras that snatched it back over the plate. Basayo 0 for 2 tonight and just 164 at the plate over the last month since coming off the injured list. 1-0. Up and away again, and Patrick does not have pristine control here this inning.
1: Well, and right now the Orioles, you know, want to get lulled into the idea like they need to score. They need to find ways because this is their season. You know, they have to win kind of outright, but certainly it starts here, and this is the opportunity.
0: 2-0. Way low, ball three. There's nobody warming up in the bullpen for Milwaukee right now either, so this is on Patrick. 8 straight pitches out of the strike zone. Two of them to the backstop.
1: They're not close. That's the concern. They're just not in the vicinity.
0: Masayo waits with a 3-0 on the way. That is over the heart of the plate. Sinker at 97. Challenged by Masayo. Wow, they're feeling confident now.
1: And he's taking his gloves off still. I don't know.
0: Masayo, 44% success rate this year, but they're 2-for-2 in the inning, and the Orioles, who didn't have a runner in scoring position through five, have loaded the bases here in the sixth inning. A Jekyll and Hyde ball club tonight.
1: Yeah, I mean, this is a disastrous inning so far with Patrick, but you know what? He can still get out of it, and they got to get that perspective. One pitch, a rollover, ground out, inning over. But hit by pitch, wild pitch, wild pitch, walk, walk. Just self-inflicted right now for Chad Patrick.
0: The action in the bullpen is double-barreled right now. D.L. Hall has started to warm up, as has Colton Gordon, who was just called up on Friday. They picked him up from Houston in a trade. He's yet to pitch in the major leagues for Milwaukee. And this belongs to Chad Patrick right now here in the sixth. The Brewers, with a win, would set a new single-season franchise record. The Orioles have no records to set, but they're trying to keep themselves in the postseason picture, four games out of the third and final American League wildcard spot with a week to go in the regular season. Bases are full. Jeremiah Jackson, the batter, two out, 2-0 Brewers. First pitch, right on right, slow roller. First base, Bowers up with it, the toss to first. Patrick covers in time, and just like that, the Orioles' flame is extinguished, and they leave the bases loaded in the sixth. We're on to the seventh in Baltimore. It's the Brewers 2, the Orioles nothing. This is Sunday Night Baseball on ESPN Radio and the ESPN app.
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8: Jim Baskwan, our Baseball Tonight studios. They've gone final in Chicago. White Sox 8-1 over the Tigers, so they keep pace with the Guardians, who were 1-0 winners today over the A's. Chicago one game back of Cleveland for the Central top spot with six games to play. Dodgers 3-1 over the Giants, sweep the season series from San Francisco. L.A. currently a game and a half back of Milwaukee for the best record in the National League. And again, we remind you, Mets, Rangers, ESPN Radio. 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Texas 1 up on Houston for the AL West lead. 2-0 Brewers on to the seventh at Camden Yards with Doug Glanville and Mike Cousins.
0: Well, it's an unusual situation here, Jim. 2-0 or a score, and usually lights out intros on the scoreboard are reserved for a ninth inning situation, for a closer. We have one of those two things happening right now. It is the closer, Felix Bautista, who announced that yesterday Bautista returned from the injured list after not having pitched in the majors since July 20th of 2025, 14 months away from one of the most dominant relievers in the sport over about a two-year stretch. He's back. They don't know how well he'll pitch, but they're very glad that he's back.
1: Yeah, I mean, this is the time. They're saying, all right, well, if you can help us, if you're healthy, go ahead.
0: So his first pitch here comes to the left-handed hitting Jake Bowers in the seventh. And it's an over-the-top delivery for a ball upstairs, 1-0. So he had surgery in August of last year to repair a torn rotator cuff and torn labrum. And that was after missing 2024, coming back from Tommy John surgery. Here's the pitch. And Bowers strokes it to the gap right center field. Colton Cowser on the run. The center fielder watches it bounce off the wall. He barehands it and wings it back into shallow center to the cutoff man, Jeremiah Jackson, or rather Gunnar Henderson. But it's a leadoff double for Jake Bowers of the Brewers here in the seventh in the return for Felix Bautista.
1: Yeah, Bowers just continues to do what he does. The discipline at the plate, he got the couple of walks. Then he hits the extra base hit, puts himself in scoring position.
0: Jake Bowers, seventh in the majors in on-base plus slugging this year, has just had a phenomenal season. Joey Ortiz, the batter, 0-for-2, a pair of strikeouts. Corner infielders play in, Alonso at first, Mayo at third. And the pitch on the way is a fastball high, a sinker at 96 from Bautista, 1-0. That was the first base hit for Milwaukee coming here in the seventh since the leadoff home run by William Contreras in the fourth that made it a 2-0 game where our score is now. 1-0 pitch. Ortiz looks at a strike, 1-1.
1: Hey, throws a slider there, but bread and butter, that splitter was, ooh, was that nasty. So see if he has that feel for the splitter, being able to complement the sinker.
0: A 31-year-old right-hander on the mound. His fourth season in the big leagues, back for the first time in over a year. 1-1. Ortiz waves and misses the slider. One ball and two strikes. From 2022 to 2023, Bautista had an ERA of 1.85, led the majors with a 40% strikeout rate in over 126 innings, and in 2023 was the American League Reliever of the Year. He's ahead 1-2 to Ortiz. The pitch fouled off the hands just under us behind home plate. Still one ball and two strikes. And last year was excellent as well when he was on the mound through 34 2/3 innings, struck out 35% of the batters he faced, so down a little bit, but still converted 19 of 20 save tries. His team trails here 2-0 in the seventh, and the 1-2. Swing and a miss, strike three. A dastardly splitter there from Felix Bautista, and he fans Ortiz and gets a very warm round of applause here from the Orioles faithful.
1: Yeah, that splitter is rough, and it acts sort of like a straight change. It has that fade, but not as much spin, and Ortiz swings right over it.
0: Bowers at second, Christian Yelich the batter. Bowers darting toward third, and now back to the bag. Pitch to Yelich, he leans back and takes a ball inside, 1-0.
1: Good guy to run against, you know, especially as he's trying to concentrate on throwing strikes, being healthy, big leg kick. He's got the splitter that he can bounce.
0: A long look back at second at Bowers. 1-0 pitch to Yelich. Swing and a miss, another splitter. One ball, one strike. Start tonight for Brandon Young. He was sharp. Three hits over six innings, two earned runs, walked three, and struck out a career-high 9. He threw 84 pitches. One out, one on, the 1-1. Swing and a miss by Yelich, late on the sinker at 97. It's almost a 10-mile-an-hour difference between the splitter and the sinker.
1: Yeah, both have that downward action, but a lot more drop on that split, and the speed differential has really been devastating.
0: On the evening, Yelich 0-for-2, a strikeout and a ground out to first. The 1-2 is a splitter in the dirt. That's where he wants it. Two balls, two strikes. So the Orioles have said publicly they wanted to be careful about where they put Felix Bautista back into the game, situationally speaking. Didn't want it to be a high leverage spot, but I suppose it depends how you define high leverage. 2-2 pitch to Yelich, swing and a miss, strike three. The splitter gets the strikeout again. After a leadoff double by Bowers, back-to-back strikeouts of Ortiz and Yelich, and there are two away in the Brewers' seventh.
1: Well, I guess, you know, you're down by two. You come in on a clean inning. There's not traffic other than the one you put on yourself. But this is important because anything in this time of year, given the stakes and the fact that they still have a shot at the postseason, is Pretty high leverage.
0: They need a lot to go their way. Cooper Pratt steps in. First pitch swinging. Hardliner, right center field gap. That's a base hit. Bowers is around third. The throw goes into second where it's cut off, and Bowers scores standing up. It's an RBI single for Cooper Pratt, his second RBI single of the night, and he makes the lead 3-0 Brewers over the Orioles in the top of the seventh inning.
1: Well, Pratt has done a nice job here of just being aggressive early in the count. Just jumping on that pitch. This is an elevated fastball. Took it to right field. He's hit righties really well in his young first season here, and shows that heartbeat slows down. That was a big hit.
0: The inning continues for the left-handed hitting Garrett Mitchell. Pratt's on the run. Pitch is low, and there's no throw from Carlos Narvaez. He started to bring that ball, cocking it back behind his shoulder. It didn't look like he got a great grasp on it.
1: And he had no chance as well. He said, well, let me take a bite out of it like an apple at this point.
0: So Pratt gets his 16th stolen base of the year. The pitch is a check swing. That's a strike as it bounces in front of Narvaez, the catcher. One ball and one strike. And to revisit the RBI single from Cooper Pratt, we'll say this is not going to be a sellout tonight here at Camden Yards. There is a very healthy number of Brewers fans here. And while it might have sounded like there was booing going on the RBI single, I think it was more Coopers for Cooper Pratt. The pitch is low, 2-1. And the announced attendance tonight, 15,131 at a ballpark here in Baltimore that holds 42,455. So about a third full. The pitch, another check swing, a look to third. He went around. That's a strike. And the count is 2-2.
1: Yeah, I mean, the Orioles have been up and down, and obviously the big signing, getting Pete Alonso, and similar challenges on the pitching staff that they've had, but they have at least been in striking distance now to try to get in that postseason.
0: Pratt's at second. He's on the run. The pitch is low. A throw to third is not in time. It bounced into third base. The umpire, Alex McKay, never gave a signal, but Pratt beat the throw so healthily that perhaps he felt it wasn't necessary.
1: He's like, you know what? You make the call. I think you know what. I think you know. So just let's move on.
0: But it's like a teenager coming home at 2 a.m. You're ground. We'll talk about it tomorrow. You know it's going to be bad. Yeah. Two out. Runner at third. 3-2 pitch. Bautista to Mitchell. In the dirt, ball four. Well, he could not get Mitchell to chase like Ortiz and Yelich did for strikeouts earlier in the inning. So he'll contend with Sal Frelick, the number nine hitter for the Brewers. Although Bautista will not do the contending. It'll be somebody else out of the bullpen. Appropriate for Bautista to pitch tonight, too, on an NFL Sunday, given his size. 6'8", 245 pounds. So in his return, he takes his cap off, wipes the sweat off his forehead, and receives a standing ovation after 14 months out of the major leagues. Felix Bautista is back. The Brewers, though, have the lead. 3-0 here in the top of the seventh. Our call to the bullpen brought to you by Liberty Mutual Insurance. 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
8: Jim Basco on our Baseball Tonight studios. The Padres have won 13 of 14 games. They sweep the Marlins today 7-3. Jake Cronenworth, 3 hits, 2 home runs, 5 knocked in. They're tied with the Cubs for the top NL wild card, 1 game up on Philadelphia. Meantime, the O's are back in the pen, down 3-0 in the 7th inning. Let's go back to Camden Yards with Doug Glanville and Mike Cousins.
0: And Jim, it's currently 4.5 back for the Orioles because the White Sox were victorious over the Tigers today, but the Orioles win, it could just be 4 as it was at the start of the day. Grant Wolfram, the new pitcher, second year in the big leagues, both of them with the Orioles for the Southpaw, is 29 years old, originally drafted by the Rangers 8 years ago. He's trying to clean up runners at first and third here with two out. They want him to get the lefty, Sal Frelick. Corners are in, first pitch left on left, check swing, liner foul, look out over the third base dugout, the netting catches that ball for strike one against Sal Frelick. After being drafted by Texas in the 18th round out of Davenport University in Michigan, 2 years ago became a free agent, signed with Baltimore, and made his debut last year. Roller to the right side, Pete Alonso waits for it to meet his glove. He crab steps over to first base, and that retires the side. Jake Bowers scores here in the top of the 7th. Everybody will stretch. It's the Brewers 3 and the Orioles nothing. 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
16: An opportunity here where the Braves cash in. Yes, with a high fly ball to right. Way on back. That goes to the wall, and he took him deep downtown. It's a three-run home run in a left-on-left matchup for Mike Yastrzemski. And the Braves take the lead in the top of the sixth inning. It's 4-1 Atlanta.
8: As heard on 680, the Fan, Mike Yastrzemski, three-run shot during a four-run six. Braves clinch their seventh NL East championship in 9 years by way of that 4-2 win over the Astros, sweeping that series. O's half of the seventh, down 3-0. Let's go back to Camden Yards with Doug Glanville and Mike Cousins.
0: The Braves making it feel like the 90s all over again with what they've done to the National League East. 3-0 our score, bottom seven. And here is a move that, into getting into the mind of Pat Murphy, is saying, fella, go get it out there. Kyle Harrison is coming in, a 4.25 ERA this season, but as of late, his confidence has to be significantly rattled. He came over from Boston in a trade in the offseason, looked like he was going to be their number two starter going deep into the postseason, and now has been relegated to a bullpen role. He faces the lefty Colton Cowser here, and the first pitch from Harrison is a check swing foul ball on the third base side for strike one. And Doug, the earned run totals for Kyle Harrison here in the month of September have been ugly. His last three outings, 4-4-4, I'll give you four outings, 4-4-4 and 9 earned runs for Harrison. His 0-1 pitch down and away, 1-1. So what has gone wrong for the lefty?
1: Well, big thing, you know, the four-seamer, he's, you know, is bread and butter. He throws it over 56% of the time, and it was just starting to get timed up. He was relying a lot on it in the zone.
0: His 1-1 pitch, check swing, ball below the knees, 2-1.
1: So he had a big home run, you know, the big title in terms of strikeouts. He had that going for him, and that was working for a while. But if that fastball is a little bit off, a little bit off in velocity or location, they started to tee off on it.
0: 2-1. Foul ball, left field side, out of play, 2-2.
1: So you see the numbers of where now more hits than innings. Even though he has, you know, 135 punch outs, he's got the strikeout totals, but he's gotten in that zone. And then he tries to complement it. He has a slurve changeup, but there's not a lot of secondary to work off it. And they started just jumping on that number one.
0: So 2 weeks ago, he made a start in Cincinnati, 3 2/3. Here's the pitch, up and in. Count goes full, 3-2. And against the Reds, 3 2/3, gave up 4 earned runs. And then, 6 days later, they worked him out of the bullpen. He didn't retire a batter and gave up 4 earned runs. Started again just 5 days ago in Pittsburgh and only lasted an inning and 2/3. He gets a swing and a foul tip straight back. So it stays 3-2 against Pittsburgh. Mind you, neither of the Reds nor the Pirates are playoff teams. 1 2/3, 4 earned runs. And in none of those starts did he have more strikeouts than he did walks. So the 3-2, he has a liner into right center field. That's a base hit for Colton Cowser. His second hit of the night, only the fourth base hit by the Orioles tonight. He's got two of them. 3-0 Milwaukee lead. Could be in peril here with Harrison on the mound, given how he's pitched as of late.
1: Well, Cowser are both off lefties, so, you know, this, he's getting the opportunity to take some tough at-bats against lefties. He's delivered. You know, think about Harrison, too. The four-seamer is a .500 slugging percentage, so there's a lot of damage to that. But his changeup is 650. So the slug is only minimized by his slurve.
0: First pitch to Leody Taveras, upstairs, 1-0.
1: But he relies 56% of the time, almost 57, on the four-seamer. So it just seems like he needs another pitch. He needs some movement off the fastball. He needs to get them off the fastball better.
0: Runner at first, the 1-0 pitch. Taveras slices it foul. Right field side, out of play. 1-1. First half of this year, it looked like the Brewers had absolutely fleeced the Red Sox as Milwaukee sent Caleb Durbin to Boston. They got David Hamilton and Kyle Harrison in return. But that was when the Red Sox were their alter ego earlier this year and not the playoff Red Sox.
1: Bizarro.
0: The 1-1 pitch, line drive down the right field line, foul by about 15 feet to the right of the chalk, 1-2. Alex Cora gone, cleaning of house. Chad Tracy, still the interim manager there, has done such a good job with that team as they have turned it around.
1: And Durbin turned it around. Yes. He started off slowly and then really got hot.
0: In fact, Pat Murphy was praising him in his office before the game today. Nobody out. No, 1-2. Scooped foul over the first base dugout. Still 1-2, because Murphy was talking about the team last year, 2 years ago, and how Durbin was an integral part in playing his role of stepping up and saying, Murph, if they throw one inside, I'm getting hit by the pitch. He goes, all right, kid, do what you got to do to get on base. But I think Murphy respects players like that. 1-2 pitch in the dirt from Harrison. 2 balls, 2 strikes.
1: Oh, yeah. I mean, he loves that. And there's no doubt Durbin is that guy. And he, you know, played good defense. He did a lot of the little things in Boston before he started hitting. And that made him complete by the time he got his game going. So now he's just like an integral part of their culture. It's a he integrated himself into that.
0: 2-2 in the air, right center field. Mitchell's on the move. He dives. And did he get it? He did. He makes the catch. Grass stains on the light blue jersey, but the sacrifice was worth it to prevent the ball from getting into the right center field alley. Mitchell from center goes full sprawl for out number one.
1: Yeah, I mean, the jump was beautiful and the angle was sharp. Once he got in the position, he showed just real great speed to close. And he closes on it and gets the glove there and, I mean, just gets it before the ball was about to hit the grass. And if he misses that, there's just no help. That's easy triple with Tavares' speed. And, of course, a run scored on top of that.
0: Well, perhaps Garrett Mitchell feels a little bit more comfortable tonight because the blue and gold that the Brewers are wearing is reminiscent of his college days in Westwood at UCLA. Nevertheless, still a 3-0 lead for the Brewers over the Orioles. A win tonight for Milwaukee sets a new single-season franchise record. They're currently tied with their win mark from last year for the most in one season. It's a pinch hitter for the Orioles in the 9 spot where Carlos Narvaez, the catcher, had been hitting. His day is done, and he's replaced by Christian Encarnacion Strand. He's traded from Cincinnati to Baltimore in April. First pitch he sees here from Harrison is taken for a ball, 1-0, and Brewers' bullpen is active. Another left-hander, D.L. Hall, who was up earlier, continues to stay loose in that bullpen, a two-tiered pen out of left center field. 1-0 pitch to the right-handed batter, and it misses again from Harrison, too low, 2 balls, no strikes.
1: Strand really, Encarnacion Strand, very dangerous hitter right now. He's hit lefties exceptionally well, big time slugging against them. Kind of revitalized his career after Cincinnati and loves to feast in this type of situation.
0: 2-0. Inside corner for a strike, 2-1. And he got into a weird spot too in Cincinnati with Key Brian Hayes coming over from Pittsburgh and Sal Stewart, and then started out at AAA with the Orioles, and even though they traded for him in April, didn't bring him up to the majors until July. 2-1 pitch is another called strike, but he's just keeping the bat on his back right shoulder. 2 balls, 2 strikes. And they brought him up to help at third base when Blaze Alexander went on the injured list. Brewers 3, Orioles nothing. Bottom of the 7th at Camden Yards here on Sunday Night Baseball. Runner at first with one out, and the pitch fouled back by Encarnacion Strand. Now, the back of his jersey is not as busy, say, as a Minkiewicz jersey was with all the letters jammed together. He just wears Encarnacion on the back. 2-2, way and out, up and outside from Kyle Harrison, the lefty. 3 balls, 2 strikes.
1: I thought there was a time I thought he had both names on there, and I think that, you know, yeah, it basically made a circle. You know, he just ran out of space there.
0: We simply can't sew all of these letters on. Kowser at first, 3-2 pitch. Downstairs from Harrison, and it's ball 4. This is not a confidence-inspiring outing just yet from Kyle Harrison, who gave up a single to the right center field gap, almost gave up an extra base hit, if not for a great dive from Garrett Mitchell, and now walks the pinch hitter Encarnacion Strand. Top of the order coming up, and the tying run will be coming to the plate, and a new pitcher is coming into the game for Milwaukee as manager Pat Murphy makes the walk from the third base dugout and takes the ball from Kyle Harrison. Our call to the bullpen is brought to you by Liberty Mutual Insurance. 1 out, bottom 7, Brewers 3, Orioles nothing. By the tying run coming to the plate when we return. This is Sunday Night Baseball on ESPN Radio and the ESPN app.
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8: Jim Baskin in our Baseball Tonight studios. Today, Pete Crow Armstrong at his 45th home run in the Cubs' 9-1 win over the Reds. Their magic number to clinch a playoff spot stands at 1. PCA, the fourth player in Major League history with a 45 home run, 30 stolen base season. The O's have the tying run at the plate here in the 7th inning. Milwaukee back in the pen. Let's go back to Camden Yards with Doug Glanville and Mike Cousins.
0: Well, it's just really six letters that describe the greatness in center field for the Chicago Cubs this year. PCA, MVP.
1: Yeah, it's trending that way, and the Ohtani throne may be over for now, but wow, what a season that Pete Crow Armstrong has had.
0: Well, they can still keep the royal blue fabric on the throne, Dodgers to Cubs. D.L. Hall is into the game, lefty to face Dylan Beavers. First pitch strike starts him off after a rocky couple of batters from Kyle Harrison. 3-0 game, runners at first and second for the Orioles, who had the bases loaded last inning and did not get a run across. Beavers is 0-for-3 tonight, a pair of strikeouts. Neo 1 taken downstairs, 1-ball, 1-strike. And look who's waiting on deck. Pete Alonso, who is 0-for-3 tonight. But he does not go 0-for all that often. So Encarnacion strand at first, Couser at second. The pitch is hit hard in center field, but it sends Garrett Mitchell to the warning track, and he makes the catch. He paused for a moment, then got a read on it, and brought it down in front of the alleyway. Two great catches by Garrett Mitchell this inning to deny extra base hits to the Orioles. And it's Pete Alonso representing the tying run of the plate with two out here in the 7th.
1: Yeah, and then Mitchell, he didn't take a great route on that. He started going sharp to left field, but what a recovery. He ended up, you know, sort of curving back in the right angle and then went straight, showing off his speed in the backhand play.
0: First pitch to Alonso. He looks at a strike. Sinker at 97 to the American League leader and runs batted in with 105, who started every game this season. Hit his 300th career home run earlier this week in New York. The 0-1. Swinging a fly ball right field and playable for Frelick, who jogs in, makes the catch. The inning is over, and Pete Alonso is 0-for-4. And in the last two innings, the Orioles have stranded 5 runners on base. So at the end of 7, still Milwaukee 3 and Baltimore nothing. 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
0: It's the top of the eighth in Baltimore. 3-0 Milwaukee out in front. Top of the order, Jackson Chourio swings at the first pitch, bounces it off the left side of the mound and into left center field. A leadoff single for the Brewers left fielder. So he's aboard for the second time in four plate appearances. He's already stolen a base tonight to notch a 2020 season, his third straight to open his career. And the Brewers looking to add some insurance after the Orioles have failed to score with runners on base each of the last two frames. Mike Cousins, Doug Glanville with you here in Baltimore. Brings up Bryce Turang, who's 0-for-3. Left-handed batter against the lefty Grant Wolfram on the mound in relief. Who fires home and gets a strike 0-1.
1: Yeah, one thing about Churio-Turang combo, they both love the first pitch. They attack it. Churio's hitting 426 and gets another knock there. But Turang has just absolutely destroyed the first pitch as well.
0: The subsequent is a strike, 0-2. Now, you say that, though. Has he swung at a first pitch tonight? Because I feel like he's taken four times for four strikes.
1: Yeah, that hasn't gone well for him. Maybe he needs to go back. But he's hitting 5-10 when he swings at the first pitch.
0: He's just been on a tear as of late, period, as well. Not tonight. Throw over to first by Wolfram. Alonzo's tag not in time. But Turang, over his last 19 games, was hitting .452 coming into this game. Three runs on six hits for the Brewers. And the Orioles, no runs on four hits. Lefty to lefty. The 0-2 pitch on the way. Down and away. One ball, two strikes.
1: Yeah, and he hasn't hit lefties well. His slug is under .300, so he's definitely has a huge lopsided split. But he still brings so much to the game defensively, speed-wise, all the other elements.
0: Second disengagement over to first base. Churio's back in standing, so if Wolfram throws over again, he's got to either pick off Churio or it'd be a disengagement balk to send him to second base. First base umpire Jim Wolf blows a bubble with his chewing gum. Churio's on the run, and a swing and a liner foul up to the third deck, third base side. Brewers have the opportunity to be the first 100-win team out of this division since the Cubs back in 2016 when they defeated Cleveland in the World Series. And they'll have an off day tomorrow as they make a very nice short trip here on the East Coast to Philadelphia. 1-2 is a liner foul up the third baseline. Should have asked with their excellent public relations man, Mike Vassallo, if they're going Amtrak.
1: Yeah.
0: I think you got to, right?
1: Yeah, we took the train when we played the Orioles in Philly, so that was great.
0: You get a snack cart?
1: Yeah, you know.
0: Like on the Hogwarts Express?
1: Filet mignon.
0: I said snack. The 1-2. Swing and a missed strike 3. A vexing sweeper retires Turang. 0-for-4 with 3 strikeouts tonight. One gone here in the top of the 8th inning. Play Ball is baseball's global youth initiative to highlight the fun and accessible ways to play our great game. And to learn more, including how to find a league near you, go to playball.org and follow at playball on X, Facebook, and Instagram. The batter is William Contreras, the catcher. He's homered tonight. I made a 1-0 game, a 2-0 ball game in the fourth. And in the seventh, one more for the Brewers, a 3-0 lead where they stand now. Pitches inside, 1-0. But would they really? I know on the plane you can get just about any meal you want, but that's not a very long train trip either. No. Would they feed you on that?
1: Yeah, I think we might add some snacks and everything, but we were just enjoying it.
0: 1-0 pitch in the dirt. Two balls, no strikes.
1: I mean, the big thing about travel is whether, you know, you can't really be surrounded by fans on the same train. So right. You got to have your own cars. And so, but it was cool. I think we actually filmed it somewhere in some documentary for the year about that trip.
0: The pitch, Contreras looks at a four-seamer on the outside corner for a strike, 2-1. Churio leads off of first. Here's the pitch. Framed nicely at the bottom of the zone by the new catcher, Joel Pozo. And the count's 2-2. Pozo coming on to replace Carlos Narvaez. They pinch hit for him in the bottom of the seventh inning. They've got three catchers on the roster, so no worry there. Two balls, two strikes. Long set from Wolfram. He stares at first and fires home. 2-2, liner foul. First base side. There's been a lot of good conversation behind home plate tonight from Alan Porter and the catchers. And so who's asking that question there about whether it was high?
1: No, it might have been Contreras. A lot of hitters periodically just want to, like, make sure they got the zone they're looking for.
0: Count still 2-2. And another throw over to first base. A lot of concern about Jackson Churio over there at first.
1: Well, I'm not sympathetic. They used to not have disengagements. They would throw 13 times in a row on you and wear you out.
0: Mentally and physically.
1: Absolutely.
0: One out, top of the eighth, 3-0 Brewers. A throw over to first again. Alonso never even really trying to tag. He just stepped toward that throw. The intent there, I would imagine, is just trying to get the thought out of Churio's mind that he might even steal it all.
1: Well, now he's like, oh, well, you can't throw over again, so I'm going to take a big league and take off.
0: It's 2-2. He runs. The pitch is upstairs. The throw to second base is not in time. Second stolen base of the game for Jackson Churio, his 21st of the year. And the Brewers have a runner in scoring position, one out in the eighth.
1: Yeah, I mean, Churio does not have a very good slide. I'm just going to say that. And I know that because I used to slide like that, you know, more on your side. And he's anticipating not making it. He's already avoiding the tag, and it's cutting heavily into his speed. He's decelerating way too soon.
0: Payoff to Contreras. He takes low ball four. It's first and second for Milwaukee. Well, what was it, about 30 minutes before we came on the air today, you were showing me a hesitate to call it a highlight, more of a low light of Chicago Bears quarterback Caleb Williams attempting a slide, yeah. And he ended up getting carted off the field because he injured himself.
1: Yeah, well, we were talking about quarterbacks and how they, you can tell which ones played baseball, you know that, and I remember RG3, he got hurt sliding, and so, but Churio, you know, instead of like going straight into the bag and kind of getting your foot, he turns his body like he's trying to avoid the tag, and he puts his hands down. And that's just so much drag. It's like you're slowing down and your slide is like inefficient. It's eating up all that dirt. So his last like 10 feet are really decelerated. And, you know, that really almost cost him certainly the first stolen base. And that one it could have been as well. So, look, he's a great athlete, young guy. And these guys are arriving so quickly in the big leagues. Maybe he didn't check every box of, like, maybe what I had to do, right? I had to learn 35 different kinds of slides. And that was just the requirement, right? So I learned back door, front door, swim move, head first, hook, inside. You know, you just learned all these ways to avoid tags, but also sliding.
0: He's former Major League outfielder Doug Glanville. I'm Mike Cousins, and this is Sunday Night Baseball here at Camden Yards in Baltimore. Series finale, Brewers and Orioles, 3-0 Milwaukee. Top of the eighth inning, Jake Bowers at the plate, takes outside ball one from Grant Wolfram as action continues in the bullpen for the Orioles as Cam Sanders, 29-year-old right-hander, is loosening. Pitch to Bowers is low. Two balls and no strikes. So Jackson Churio, leadoff single, stolen base. He's at second. Contreras with the walk is at first. Bowers has not been retired tonight. It's kind of season he's had. And he grounds it over to second base. It's scooped by Jackson, who goes to second one. The relay to first, and that is in time for a 4-6-3 inning-ending double play. Any of a speedier runner on the base pass, it might have been a different story. But the first baseman going up the line, and they get him for the twin killing. So top of the eighth goes without the Brewers getting anything. And it's 3-0 Milwaukee with the Orioles coming up next. 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
4: Time is running out on the Baltimore Orioles, not just tonight, but on this season. They trail the Brewers 3-0. Home half of the eighth inning here at Camden Yards. D.L. Hall on the mound. The lefty starts off. Gunnar Henderson with a called strike one. Mike Cousins, Doug Glanville here on hand. It's Henderson, Mayo, and then Samuel Basayo. 3-4-5 in the order. Check swing. Hall gets another strike. And the count is nothing and two from D.L. Hall. Dayton Lane Hall, a 27-year-old who was a first-round pick of the Baltimore Orioles back in 2017, coming out of high school. And he got traded along with Joey Ortiz, who's over at third base tonight for the Brewers, in exchange for Corbin Burns. It's a good deal for both teams. 0-2 pitch, wave and a miss. A flailing swing by Henderson ended with the bat in just one hand as he went chasing a breaking ball down and away. One gone here in the home eighth.
5: Well, his whole mechanics and his body went one way and the baseball was going the other way, and there was really no room to make contact, and he was just fooled badly on that pitch.
4: Corbin Burns ended up pitching 1 year for Baltimore. Now Arizona. Sinker at 98 miles an hour from Hall. And the count nothing and one to Kobe Mayo. Three runs, six hits, no errors for the Brewers. No runs, four hits for the Orioles. Swing and a miss over top of a changeup. That was about 10 miles an hour slower than the preceding pitch. No balls, two strikes. A win tonight for Milwaukee would be their 98th of the season and set a new franchise single season wins record. Still with a week to go. Hall deals down and in. One ball and two strikes. It's really remarkable how whenever a team usually ends up changing managers, it's not at a high point in terms of their playoff success. A 1-2 pitch. Is low. Two balls, two strikes. Craig Counsell going from Milwaukee to Chicago. Pat Murphy picking up where things left off. Back-to-back National League Manager of the Year awards and should be the front runner to win a third. Over on the other side, Stephen Vogt in Cleveland has won it each of the last 2 years. 2-2 pitch. Mayo takes it low. Three balls, two strikes.
5: And Mayo looks really comfortable hitting lefty. He is on everything.
4: Mayo twists the torso back toward the catcher. 3-2 pitch. And he hits it high and deep right center field. Mitchell sprinting toward the warning track and on the run. He makes his third spectacular catch in the last two innings. Last inning, a dive in the right center field alley. Tracked one down in left center field in front of the bullpen. And here, track speed to the alleyway in right center field. Two gone in the eighth.
5: Yeah, that was impressive speed there. I mean, he took the perfect angle on that ball, just straight line, and the speed almost looked like outrunning the ball, and he actually had to slow down a little bit at the end, and off the bat it was like that's in the gap.
4: Samuel Basayo swings through a first pitch slider at 90 miles an hour for strike one. And of course the thought with how well the Brewers have played, the opportunity a game and a half back.

0: better than the Dodgers for the best record in baseball would be to get to the World Series. Haven't been there since 82. Grounder, first base, and foul by Basayo. No balls, two strikes. Milwaukee, one of five current franchises that has not won the World Series.
1: Yeah.
0: Seattle, San Diego, Tampa Bay, and Colorado. Well, they have led the National League Central, which they've now won, since May 19th when they beat the Cubs. And they've had the sports best record since they beat the Dodgers on August 15th. The 0-2 pitch to Basayo is over the heart of the plate. Strike three called. He took it and he knew it was strike three.
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0: It's a 1-2-3 eighth for D.L. Hall. And as we go to the ninth here in Baltimore, it's the Brewers 3, the Orioles nothing. 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
0: Two teams in different directions tonight here in Baltimore. 3-0 Brewers have the lead over the Orioles as we go to the ninth. The Orioles have not scored in 18 consecutive innings. They bring in a new pitcher, Cam Sanders, the righty, with a breaking ball to Joey Ortiz that swerves into the strike zone. 0-1. Mike Cousins, Doug Glanville with you here on our final Sunday Night Baseball broadcast of the regular season and every pitch of the postseason here on ESPN Radio. 0-1 from Sanders to Ortiz. It's another breaking ball and another strike, nothing in two.
1: Well, Sanders kind of slings the ball in there, four-seamer, slider. And he throws a changeup in there here and there.
0: A 29-year-old drafted by the Cubs out of LSU back in 2018 gets a swing and a foul ball to the top step of the third base Milwaukee dugout where the bat boy comes out. Is he old enough to be out on a school night? It looks like he might be 4.5 feet tall.
1: He may well be.
0: Well, he is a bat boy, not a bat man. I can confirm that.
1: That's right.
0: He's the kid that I saw in the dugout during batting practice. It's the 0-2, wave and a miss, strike three. Beautiful slider there from Sanders for out number one. He looked like a younger version of Luis Lara, which is very hard to do because Luis Lara already looks like he might be on a high school baseball team.
1: Yeah, when we did the Little League Classic, Pat Murphy was like, I don't know, Lara could just walk right onto the Little League field and just blend in with the kids.
0: Sanders to Christian Yelich, and that's a ball 1-0. Sanders, in his second year in the majors, came over from the Pirates, who traded him in exchange for cash back on July 13th. The pitch, and a swing and a miss. One ball, one strike on Yelich. Quiet night for Yelich this evening, who has grounded out and struck out twice. So two of the big names in the lineup, Bryce Terang and Yelich, have combined for five strikeouts. 1-1 pitch is a ball, 2-1.
1: Yeah, Joey Ortiz, tough day today. Four punch-ups.
0: Yeah, four strikeouts.
1: All swinging.
0: For a guy who was on a 10-game hitting streak, is more than likely going to conclude tonight. 2-1, and Yelich rolls over it. Foul ball, first base on the ground. Two balls, two strikes. But that is, isn't that somewhat the beauty of this Milwaukee team? That on any given night, it could be anybody in the lineup. You've got two runs knocked in out of the three they've put on the board from their rookie shortstop, Cooper Pratt. 2-2 pitch. Swing and a miss. Yelich late on a four-seamer at 99, his third strikeout tonight. Let's pause 10 seconds for station ID. 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
0: Brewers 3, Orioles nothing. Top of the ninth inning, two out, nobody on. Cam Sanders pitches to Cooper Pratt, who's out in front on a slider, fouls it up the third baseline for strike one. And since we just invoked his name, driving in two runs tonight, he wasn't even really part of the plans this year. They brought him up from AAA on June 16th because what they had planned to be the left side of their infield, here's the 0-1, inside, one ball, one strike, was going to be Joey Ortiz and Luis Renjifo, and both of those guys underperformed enough that Ortiz is still here, but Luis Renjifo got released a week after they called up Cooper Pratt. Maybe it wasn't part of their short-term plans. 1-1 is swung on and missed, 1-2. But he's certainly part of their long-term plans with the way they've signed some young guys. In April, he signed 8 years, $50 million before even making any time in the big leagues at all.
1: Yeah, and Pat Murphy's like, well, you know, I had to learn the guy. I didn't see him a lot in spring training. You know, it was like, okay, he's thrust in the fire, and he's performed really well. And he looks good at short. He's smooth. And help this team out, certainly tonight.
0: He's just 21 years old. They drafted him out of high school, sixth round, 3 years ago. So it's a fastball go outside at 100 from Sanders. Two balls, two strikes. But it's really smart the way that Milwaukee does it. A guy like Jackson Churio, they signed to a big deal a couple of years ago. Colt Emerson in Seattle got a deal like that as well. 2-2 pitch is in the dirt, 3-2. And to do it for Pratt, 8 years, $50 million. That is, on a major league ledger, a rounding error. Hurts a little bit more if it doesn't work out for Milwaukee, which is not a team that can spend as much money, say, as New York or L.A. or Chicago. But if it does work out, you're in really good shape. Base is clear, the 3-2 pitch with two away, and it's strike three called at the knees and an immediate challenge from Pratt. So if he's right, it's ball four. If he's wrong, we're going to the bottom of the ninth inning, and he is right, and by a pretty wide margin. That ball was low, and it missed the strike zone by 2.5 inches.
1: Pratt, yeah, he didn't waste any time. He took the pitch and was pounding it. He made sure. I mean, Porter hadn't even gotten into his strikeout, and he was already tapping his helmet. So it was very clear to Pratt that this was worth the challenge.
0: And he's been good with challenges, although using them sparingly this year. He's now 4-for-5 on his challenges at the plate. Brings up Garrett Mitchell, still two away. First pitch is low to the center fielder, who's got one hit tonight, a walk, and three spectacular grabs in center field. Healthiest he's been in his career. He's played more games this year than in the previous four seasons combined. And the pitch is a called strike, 1-1. Brewers 3, Baltimore nothing. Bottom of the ninth inning. It'll be 6, 7, and 8. Two up. Jeremiah Jackson, Colton Cowser, and Leody Taveras for Baltimore. Swinging a grounder into the hole deep at short. Henderson backhands, throws the short way to second. And Jackson tiptoes his way dangerously across the bag, but he got there before Pratt did. That's the third out in the top of the ninth inning. So the Orioles need three to keep things productive here tonight. Otherwise, they'll end up on the losing end. Milwaukee 3, Baltimore nothing. Bottom nine next. This is Sunday Night Baseball on ESPN Radio and the ESPN app.
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0: The Milwaukee Brewers, the team with the best record in baseball, are not messing around. A win tonight gives them their most ever in a single season, and they've got a 3-0 lead in the bottom of the ninth inning here in Baltimore. Mike Cousins and Doug Glanville along with you. Trevor Megill had converted 20 straight saves, Doug, until the opener of this series on Friday. He ended up getting the win, as the Brewers got the job done anyway, and he's got a save opportunity here with a three-run cushion and three outs to get.
1: And Miguel, it's very simple. Four-seamer, knuckle curve. I mean, that's it. That's the whole picture, but the four-seamer, 98, 99, he can get it up there, so he just comes at you.
0: His second year as closer after Devin Williams' departure for New York, so the righty... with his back turned toward the plate, brings home his first pitch to Jeremiah Jackson. And it's at 97 miles an hour for strike one.
1: Well, it looked like he got crossed up there. And I don't know how he got crossed up on pitch com, but yeah, I mean, Contreras caught that ball by it behind his head. And he stared at him like, what? I mean, there was a definite communication issue.
0: Wow. All right, so 0-1 to Jeremiah Jackson. The next pitch is in the dirt. That's the one he should apologize for, not the strike.
1: Well, I mean, Alan Porter's back there like, dude, you talk to your pitcher here.
0: So on the first pitch, Alan Porter behind home plate. He's in his crouch just over the left shoulder of Contreras. And at the last second, the catcher's glove comes up. Porter, the umpire, ducked out of the way. 1-1. That's low as Megill stumbles off the mound. What an unusual sequence here from these first three pitches. The count goes 2-1.
1: Yeah, it was, there was a, like, okay, and Contreras caught that ball, which takes, if you're looking for a knuckle curve and you get 100 and you catch it, I mean, Alan Porter was very grateful for that.
0: Yeah, and Megill was tapping his chest and he said, I'm sorry, probably to both catcher and umpire. 2-1 pitch. Swinging a fly ball, lifted left center field. It's Mitchell drifting to the alleyway. The center fielder is under it and makes the catch. One down. That's the easiest ball he's played in center field tonight. Comes at the right time. One gone, bottom nine, as the Orioles trail the Brewers by three. Well, last year, McGill recorded a career-high 30 saves in what was a career-high 50 appearances as well out of the bullpen. Tonight, 61 on his appearances out of the pen. Colton Kowser, the batter, takes a ball. One ball and no strikes. And with a save tonight, he gets a 29, one shy of last year's total. Boy, the Devin Williams era in Milwaukee seems like a couple lifetimes ago. Here's the 1-0 pitch. Kowser checks his swing. It's a strike, 1-1. That was punctuated with the Pete Alonso walk-off home, or not walk-off home run, but top of the ninth home run at American Family Field in the wild card series back in 2024. McGill ready, the binary pitcher. 1-1, fouled away down the left field line. Two pitches, the fastball and the knuckle curve. Originally drafted by the Cubs, or the Padres rather, in the seventh round in 2015 out of Loyola Marymount University in Southern California. Breeze starts to pick up here tonight. The rain had threatened earlier. Time is called now by Colton Kowser. You can see the pants that McGill wears a little bit baggy, starting to ripple in the wind. And we mentioned the first three pitches were a little bit odd for him, and he's probably thrown away four or five baseballs back to the third base dugout too. Maybe not liking the grip on them. A 1-2, swing and a foul tip into the glove of Contreras for strike three. So now one out away from locking down his 29th save of the year. 3-0 Brewers, bottom nine.
1: Well, McGill, first of all, the four seam at the top of the zone, big velocity, a lot of carry on it, and he gets a swing and miss. But one of my favorite things is when he throws baseballs away. He does it, throws it so hard in disgust, and it's pretty funny to watch.
0: First pitch swinging, and Leody Taveras with a fly ball to left field. Jackson Churio's underneath it. He makes a two-handed grab, and the ball game is over. The Milwaukee Brewers win 3-0 over the Baltimore Orioles and are in the win column for the 98th time this year. Their most wins in a single season in franchise history. They retain the best record in baseball and the driver's seat for the number one overall record going into the postseason.
1: Well, the Brewers, whether it's quietly done, their style, but they just keep winning baseball games. And it's often very complete like this game. You know, you got Churio getting on twice at the top of the order, the big home run by Contreras, Bauer's on three times. And even with Ortiz and Yelich striking out seven times combined, then Cooper Pratt came in and just drove in runs and stole bases. So it was complete, and Jacob Mizrowski does what he does in three innings. The bullpen also shows why they've held things together all season long. And this is Brewers baseball. It wasn't fancy. It wasn't 10-0, but they just straight up beat you.
0: Baseball's a funny game, isn't it? Where you just mentioned those seven strikeouts. If you were to say two of your best players would combine for half of your 14 strikeouts, would you win the game? Probably not. Yeah. And yet they did, and really didn't face much opposition offensively from Baltimore, save for a couple of late innings. But other than that, there was not a lot happening on the base paths for the Orioles.
1: Yeah, the Orioles' offense was just sputtering all night. And look, you faced Jacob Mizrowski, a lot of extra challenge there, but they just could not get it going and rally it. And whenever they got close, there was a big play or something that the Brewers were able to do. So this is Brewers baseball. And although a lot more strikeouts than normal, they still found a way to prevail.
0: So just a week remains in the regular season. It is an off day tomorrow for the Brewers. They've got a very short trip up the East Coast to Philadelphia. So they've got an off day tomorrow. They can go check out Doug Glanville Way, the Doug Glanville statue, the Doug Glanville sandwich in Philadelphia. Oh, sorry. I'm trying to mention those into existence.
1: Well, they're all at the Philadelphia Waste Treatment Center over. So you can find them there.
0: That's where most of my commentary ends up as well. And the Orioles will stay at home. They will welcome in Toronto for the start of a three-game series tomorrow. This has been fun. Sunday Night Baseball has been fun. We've got Mets Rangers here on ESPN Radio on Wednesday. And then we're off and running. The postseason is right around the corner.
1: Exciting. Yeah, here we go.
0: So our final score here tonight from Camden Yards, 3-0 Brewers over the Orioles. Tough day for Baltimore area sports fans. The loss just across the way for the Ravens, who held a long lead over the Saints, and Tyler Shuck had different plans for New Orleans, and then the Orioles fall as well. So for Doug Glanville, our producer Rob Kelly, and our engineer Ryan Older, I'm Mike Cousins saying goodnight from Camden Yards. Let's go to the studio, the postgame show with Jim Basquiel.
14: All right, Mike, Doug, thanks so much. Milwaukee, as mentioned, 98th win. That's a single-season franchise mark. They stay 2 games up on the Los Angeles Dodgers for the best record in the National League. 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Coming up next in the Baseball Tonight postgame show, our game flow. Brewers going for the sweep. Get just that. 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
14: Jim Basquiel back on the Baseball Tonight, a postgame show on the heels of the series finale for the Brewers and O's. 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Well, the visitors went to work in the second inning. One on, two gone, and the rookie Cooper Pratt.
0: The batter is Cooper Pratt, the shortstop. Righty on righty. First pitch swinging. Hard line drive left field. Beavers gives chase. It drops in front of him for a base hit. Bowers comes around third and scores without hesitation. The throw goes into second base, and the Brewers get bottom third of the lineup production with an RBI single from shortstop Cooper Pratt. And Milwaukee takes a 1-0 lead over Baltimore in the top of the second inning.
14: And two-out knock from Pratt. Milwaukee gets on the board first. That backs their starter, Jacob Mizorowski, who came in 15-5. You knew going into this one, though, he was just going to get some work in, not a full night's work. Well, he wound up going 3 innings, and I'd say he was effective.
0: 2-2 pitch, swing, and a miss, strike three, and a fastball at 103. And both pitchers set the side down in order in the first. Mizorowski, perspiration on his cheeks with a 3-2 again. A check swing, he went around, strike three, and the inning is over. Second strikeout for Mizorowski, who has faced 6 batters and retired them all. Hauser waits, 1-2 pitch, swing and a miss, strike three. Four-seamer at 101. Third strikeout for Mizorowski. 3-2 pitch, is a swing and a miss, strike three. The tag quickly applied by Contreras on the backside of Beavers, and the inning is over. So Mizorowski gets into a little bit of a quandary and then works out of it with his fourth strikeout.
14: 44 pitches on the night, four strikeouts in his three, scoreless. Still 1-0 game. A fourth inning, it was William Contreras leading off for the visitors.
0: Real one pitch. This one's hit a mile high out toward left field. Beavers giving chase toward the corner. He's at the wall, and that ball's two rows deep into the seats. William Contreras, his 18th home run of the season. It's a fourth inning leadoff solo blast. It goes 4-0-3 down the left field line, and it's 2-0 Milwaukee.
14: Number 18 on the season with double that advantage. The O's looking to fight back. Look, they're hanging on by a thread in the American League wildcard race. Chad Patrick lost the strike zone, 9 straight balls. Baltimore loaded the bases bottom six with two gone. Jeremiah Jackson at the dish.
0: Bases are full. Jeremiah Jackson, the batter, 2 out, 2-0 Brewers. First pitch, right on right, slow roller. First base, Bowers up with it. The toss to first, Patrick covers in time. And just like that, the Orioles' flame is extinguished and they leave the bases loaded in the sixth.
14: Yes, threat over. How about tack on for the visitors? Felix Bautista got the ball. Seventh inning, and again, a one-on, two-gone scenario. Runner in scoring position for the aforementioned Cooper Pratt.
0: Cooper Pratt steps in. First pitch swinging. Hard liner, right center field gap. That's a base hit. Bowers is around third. The throw goes into second where it's cut off, and Bowers scores standing up. It's an RBI single for Cooper Pratt, his second RBI single of the night, and he makes the lead 3-0 Brewers over the Orioles in the top of the seventh inning.
14: Yeah, second run scoring knock with two gone for him. Milwaukee up top 3-0. He had two of those RBIs. Seventh inning, Brewers looking to infuse some confidence into left-hander Kyle Harrison, who had given up 21 earned runs in his previous 9 innings of work, covering 4 outings. That's not exactly getting it done. He came out of the pen, and he got some help from his center fielder.
0: 2-2. In the air, right center field. Mitchell's on the move. He dives! And did he get it? He did! He makes the catch. Grass stains on the light blue jersey, but the sacrifice was worth it to prevent the ball from getting into the right center field alley. Mitchell from center goes full sprawl for out number one.
14: Yeah, we'll call that catch by Mitchell. You're getting it done. 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That was the only out that Kyle Harrison would deliver, as D.L. Hall came on with 2 on, 1 gone in that frame, and induced flyouts off the bats of Dylan Beavers and Pete Alonso, both representing the tying run for the home team. Hall gave the Brewers 5 outs out of that Milwaukee pen. They went 7 deep on their pitching with closer Trevor Megill on to finish this one off.
0: First pitch swinging, and Leody Taveras with a fly ball to left field. Jackson Churio's underneath it. He makes a two-handed grab, and the ball game is over. The Milwaukee Brewers win 3-0 over the Baltimore Orioles and are in the win column for the 98th time this year. Their most wins in a single season in franchise history. They retain the best record in baseball and the driver's seat for the number one overall record going into the postseason.
14: A 29th save for Megill, and as Mike mentioned, best record in the National League as well, more importantly, because they have home field over the Dodgers should those two teams meet up again in the postseason. They met up in the NLCS just a season ago, and those are the two bye teams, Milwaukee and Los Angeles, currently in the National League. Brewers get the sweep of the O's, who are hanging on by a thinnest of threads in that wildcard chase in the American League. Speaking of White Sox on this day, get an 8-1 win over the Tigers, so they keep pace with the Guardians, who are 1-0 winners over the A's. That AL Central has one game separating Cleveland from Chicago. The Guardians top spot in that division with 6 to play. Dodgers 3-1 over the Giants, so they stay 2 back of Milwaukee and sweep the season series, by the way, against San Francisco Padres. Is there any team hotter than them? They've won 13 of 14, 7-3 over the Marlins. Jake Cronenworth, 3 hits, 2 home runs, 5 knocked in for the winners. They're tied with the Cubs for the top National League wild card. That's one game up on the Philadelphia Phillies, and the Diamondbacks hanging on within 4 games of the Phillies for that third wild card by way of an 8-4 win over the Yankees. Nolan Arenado's grand slam was the difference in that one. The Yankees now 6 full games behind the Rays for the top spot in the American League East. Those two teams meet 4 times this week in the Bronx. Meantime, a division claim today in Major League Baseball.
2: 1-2. Got him swinging, strike 3. And the Braves are division champions in 2026. Back on April the 8th, it was the day after Walt Weiss tackled Jorge Soler in Anaheim in the bench-clearing brawl. And the Braves took first place that day, wrestling it away from everybody else. And they did not let it go the rest of the way. And they are champions in the East for the 7th time in the last 9 years.
14: Yeah, after missing the postseason last year, the Braves, as heard on 680, the Fan, claim the National League East for the 7th time in the last 9 years by way of that 4-2 win over the Astros. They sweep that series. Mike Yastrzemski, a 3-run home run, part of a 4-run 6 for the winners. Houston swept out there, 2 under .500. Again, just one game back of Texas, who falls to Toronto in that American League West race. One game separating the two Texas teams, and we have the Rangers-Mets on Wednesday, 7:30 Eastern. Our coverage comes your way on Wednesday from Arlington right here on ESPN Radio. What more can you say about Pete Crow Armstrong?
6: Here comes the 0-2. Crow Armstrong, it's a high fly ball, deep right center field, way back, still going, and gone! Home run number 45 for Pete Crow Armstrong. A 2-run blast to right center field, and the Cubs now up 8-1 over the Reds here in the 5th.
22: Now Pete gets a pitch up and out over the plate, and boy, he doesn't miss those. You make a mistake around the belt, away from him somewhat, and boy, he pounds that ball.
6: A 411-foot blast for Crow Armstrong.
14: As heard on the Cubs Radio Network, 45th of the season in the 9-1 win over the Reds. Their magic number to clinch a playoff spot stands at 1. Again, tied with the Friars for the top wild card, but the Cubs have the tiebreak. PCA, 11th player in big league history, 30 doubles, 30 stolen bases, 40 home runs in a season. 4th player in major league history, 45 home run campaign with 30 steals along the way. And he breaks the tie with Ernie Banks for the most home runs in a season by a Cubs player aged 24 or younger. It's a killer to Mets fans that this guy got away from New York. Speaking of, Christopher Sanchez earned his major league leading 18th win in the Phil's 7-2 victory over the New York Mets in a game. Howie Rose, final call on the radio for the Mets, spending nearly 30 years calling games on the television and radio end for the New York Metropolitans. Once again, our final score, Milwaukee sweeping Baltimore 3-0 winners. Their 98th win is a franchise record. And our next broadcast is the Mets and Rangers. Comes your way Wednesday. Coverage at 7:30 Eastern. Coming up next, it's game night for producer Mike Martino, who also served double-digit roles here as a...
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10: Had some time, and when he needed to scramble, he did it.
11: Yeah, Rob, obviously to that point, you know, maybe we didn't spend enough time talking about the Deshaun Watson potential last start narrative because we were too obsessed with the Baker Mayfield revenge narrative going up against Cleveland and trying to beat this team for the first time and only a second opportunity. And I know it slipped away, and I'm not sure the Bucs do lose this game without that weather delay. I think that did impact things, not to make excuses. But Baker has not looked great these first couple weeks of the season, yeah. And I don't know. What do you make of what we've seen through 2 weeks? And also, is there any, maybe it's too early for this, but any potential buyer's remorse on the part of Tampa giving him that big contract?
10: Adam and Mark, man, I feel like Baker right now is playing like a guy who's trying to justify being a $55 million a year quarterback. He looks like he's trying to do too much. Last week against Cincinnati, fumbles three times, at least one or two of those where he's fighting for extra yards, running with the ball. Today, looked like he's just trying to make the perfect throw. He had Emeka Ebuka open on that final pass, that 4th-and-10 pass that was incomplete and just fired it a little bit out of his reach. He needed to put a little bit more touch on the ball, and he didn't. And he had an interception earlier in the game that led to 3 points. That was his only turnover today. But again, a ball that he probably shouldn't have thrown, and he should have checked down. And from a standpoint of buyer's remorse, like, I think Buccaneers fans, for as much as they wanted Baker to be here, were probably hoping he didn't get the contract before the season so he could play with a chip on his shoulder and go out there and try and play like he's trying to prove he deserves to be a franchise quarterback. He gets that contract before the season starts, and now it looks like he's trying to justify getting that. And if I'm Tampa Bay and the organization, I thought they should have held off. I understand why you want to sign a guy and you want to get ahead of the market, and if he has a great season, then his price tag is going to go up to what, 60? Well, what's the difference between 55 and 60? Let him play it out. You had him under team control because they could have franchised him after this season, and they could have franchised him again. So they've got to be thinking about it right now, and there's really nothing they can do. They're locked into Baker 3 years, $165 million through 2029. It's a long-term extension. He's played well here in the past. He's been a franchise quarterback. He's been a leader. He's helped them win a weak division that is still weak, but is looking a little bit better. I think the Saints are a better team. Carolina's a better team than they probably were last season. The Falcons are a mess until they get their quarterback situation figured out. But Buccaneers are 3-10 in their last 13 games since that 6-2 start last year when Baker was an MVP candidate. And I'm not sure that this organization makes an in-season head coaching move. It's just not kind of been what they do. But it was a surprise to a lot of people that they brought Todd Bowles back. And he certainly, his seat is hot, and it's getting hotter.
12: He is Rob Motti, AP senior NFL writer, joining us here on Game Night on ESPN Radio. More surprising to you that the Bears only scored 3 points after scoring 59, or the Raiders are 2-0?
10: The Raiders are 2-0. That's a surprise to me. I thought the Bears would. I thought they'd put up some points, but knowing they're going up against Brian Flores and that Minnesota defense, the NFL is just it's a week to week league, and things can change so quickly. One injury, as we saw with Caleb Williams, though he played 3.5, almost a full game, but that's going to be a big impact. The Raiders being 2-0 and beating the Chargers, the way they handled the Chargers today. It's just a stunner. I'm wondering, you talk about the Buccaneers potentially having buyer's remorse with the contract for Baker. How's Jim Harbaugh feeling about Mike McDaniel right now? He was 22-12 with different offensive coordinators, 0-2 with him, and the offense is completely out of rhythm. Justin Herbert today, two interceptions, 59.5 passer rating. Just not looking good. They're not in rhythm. They're not in sync. And I wonder what that relationship is like and how much power McDaniel has over that offense and if there's any hesitancy or any reluctance there and with Jim Harbaugh and how that situation has played out. They're supposed to be a better team than the Chargers have shown through two games. And there was a lot of people who thought that they could potentially be a Super Bowl contender. I wasn't among them because they've struggled to protect Justin Herbert, and until they figure out their offensive situation, this team is going to be right now. It's hard to compete in that division when you have the Chiefs playing as good as they are through a game in three quarters, and the Broncos. That was a huge comeback win for them. It's going to be difficult for the Chargers. I don't anticipate the Raiders being a wild card competitor or anything along those lines, but good for Clint Kubiak to get off to a 2-0 start. And what Kirk Cousins is doing is keeping Fernando Mendoza on the sideline just a little bit longer each week.
12: Again, Rob Motti, AP senior NFL writer, joining us tonight. Thanks so much for the time. We appreciate it. We'll see you next week.
10: Thank you, guys.
12: All right, Chiefs go up 27-20 here with a Harrison Butker field goal as we have hit the fourth quarter, 14:15 left. Chiefs will kick off here right after this. Colts will try to get back in this thing. Coming up next, The Browns are going to brown, or are they? That's next. Game Night on ESPN Radio and the ESPN app.
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26: Browns. With Carson Ryan in motion, play fake to Judkins, throw back left, Whitehart has it, the 10, the 5, touchdown, touchdown, Browns! Deshaun Watson to Blake Whitehart, and the Browns take the lead with 3:51 to go!
12: That was the call on 850 ESPN Cleveland, as the Browns upset the Tampa Bay Vikings and send the 0-2 Browns at 1-1, game night on ESPN Radio, the ESPN app. SiriusXM Channel 80, he's Adam Kaufman, I'm Mark Zeno. We're presented by Progressive Insurance, 888-SAY-ESPN, 888-729-3776. 27-20 Chiefs lead on Sunday Night Football. Colts are driving. They are inside the Kansas City 35 right now, trying to tie this thing up as they are moving the ball up and down. Both teams have been moving the ball up and down the field all night here, Adam. It has not been a defensive battle by any stretch of the imagination. What's that?
11: No, I mean, Kansas City's defense looked good against Denver. But certainly not seeing that here. Absolutely. I mean, to your point, I mean, I guess credit the Chiefs for coming up with the interception, but man, they have had no answer, the Colts, for Patrick Mahomes. And he's 259. He's very efficient, 25 of 34, three touchdowns. They're running the ball reasonably well anyway. I know Kenneth Walker was stopped three consecutive times from the one-yard line, which obviously infuriating if you're that offense looking for points there until they were able to just, you know, said, ah, screw it, and they went for it on fourth down, wound up, you know, getting the touchdown with a guy nobody's ever even heard of, Jalen Royals. But, you know, it's a seven-point game, high-scoring game, much higher scoring than anyone would have anticipated here in this Sunday night game. And I don't feel good about this Indianapolis team. And I don't mean tonight. I just mean in general. It's not a team that I thought was going to be a playoff team going into the year anyway, so maybe I shouldn't be surprised. But I just can't help but think back to last year, where it was such a tale of two seasons. You have Indianapolis start off 8-2. You know, they're running away with the top seed in the regular season. Shane Steichen is going to be the coach of the year. Daniel Jones is getting MVP consideration. And all of a sudden, the injuries start piling up, most notably, obviously, to Jones as well. And suddenly, you don't win a game the rest of the year. You go from 8-2 to 8-9. Phillip Rivers pulled out of a high school team to start for you, and Riley Leonard as well. And between offseason surgeries for Jones, for Alec Pierce, who got hurt again tonight, by the way, and knowing you have Tyler Warren in-house, it was like, okay, they're going to build this thing back up, and next year's going to be better, and it's a winnable South because Houston's maybe regressing offensively, and you can't trust C.J. Stroud, and Jacksonville, was that a mirage that we got under Liam Cohen the second half of last year, or was that a real deal? And so now it's just looking like this is more of the same. Last year, the way it ended, it's picked up right where they left off and getting blasted by Baltimore and well on their way to a loss tonight. Maybe it'll turn. We'll see.
12: Critical 4th-and-1 coming up right now. I think they're checking the spot here on this one. But we'll see if Shane Steichen goes for it or not. We'll keep you updated again. 27-20 in favor of Kansas City. Colts with the ball, 9.5 left in this one here. At Arrowhead. All right, you heard us coming in about the Browns. Again, they surprise a lot of everybody, and certainly everybody who had Tampa Bay and Survivor is not happy with the Browns' performance today, but Todd Monken was, and he was asked after the game, what did he think of his players bouncing back after week one?
0: I thought our guys did a great job of hanging together. We had a couple scuffles Wednesday, which is good. That's awesome, because guys didn't like it, right? They're a little pissed off, right? You ought to be a little pissed off. Played awful. That wasn't the standard. Browns are going to Browns. That, okay? So but the guys took that to heart.
12: Potty mouth there, but he's not wrong. You know, listen.
11: No, not at all. I mean,
12: Todd Monken is a fiery guy. He was that way at Georgia. He was that way in Baltimore as the OC there. By the way, they're reviewing this fourth down. Looks like that Keenan Allen got the first down, was good enough for the spot, but we'll give you the official call in a second here. But, I mean, look. You know, Rob Monty just talked about it. Deshaun Watson looked like the Deshaun Watson of old for a hot minute, and maybe he keeps his job. The general logic going into this game was if the Browns lost it, they were going to start somebody else at home in week three for their home opener.
11: I felt going into the season, said, all right, well, Deshaun got the job. Maybe it's the contract. Maybe they really do believe that he's the best chance of winning, even though he's not obviously the future, but the money plays into it and all of that. But, man, you start 0-2, week three, home opener, the way that he's talked about the fans in the media, that just feels like such a logical entry point for Shedeur Sanders. And instead, he was great today. I mean, you take nothing away from the way that he performed. And obviously, a great game out of Denzel Boston as well, that huge touchdown, but just was reliably hitting multiple guys, spreading the ball around the field. Judkins had 5 catches. Concepcion, the rookie, had 6 catches. Fannin had 5. Boston had 5. It was just reliable. You know, there's a little bit of dink and dunk for sure, but there were some long gains, including obviously the 55-yarder. But, you know, Fannin had 1 for 21 as well. The Browns looked like an efficient offense today, Mark. If we can believe it, it's true. Deshaun Watson, as you said, as Rob said, turned back the clock to those Pro Bowl years in Houston, and today, for just one day, looked like he can still do it. And so, he's absolutely keeping the job. We're going to see it next week. You know, performance might not live up to the hype, but Deshaun Watson has, term earned feels strong, but he is going to get himself at least a couple more starts before they decide to move in a different direction. I am way more disappointed, though, in what we saw out of Tampa and what we saw out of Baker Mayfield than I am impressed by what we got out of the Browns today.
12: Well, Todd Monken was impressed with his quarterback's performance here. He is talking about Deshaun Watson.
0: I mean, he played his rear end off in the second half, and he's doing it really without us running the ball very well, which we certainly are going to do better there. I mean, that starts with me schematically and then calling it, because that's hard. That's hard to win when you can't control the line of scrimmage and you can't comfortably turn around and hand the ball off. But, man, he made some really nice plays with his legs, man. That the first third and one that he got it to Harold that extended the drive. There's a couple other plays he made with his legs. I thought he was in control, not perfect. And none of us are. No one's ever going to make more mistakes than I make.

0: down prior to it. It was a moot point because they got it, and they are now continuing to drive into the red zone here inside the Chiefs 20 with 8.5 left. Again, 27-20 in favor of Kansas City. But, you know, you get back to this Browns game here. Deshaun Watson has been playing an interesting game with the media since the beginning of training camp. He keeps pointing the finger. The media is doing this. The media is doing that. And it's always a dangerous game to play when you don't live up to expectations and you don't perform well. Well, Deshaun Watson was asked if he felt like he was improving.
1: Every week I'm getting more confident and more comfortable with myself. You know, like I told Monk and I told the team, I feel good, I'm healthy. I trust the work that I put in these last 2 years. And, yeah, if you got to put the ball in my hands, I'm ready for it. So whatever we got to do to make the team win and keep the drives moving, I'm ready for it.
0: All right. Well, I mean, again, it's an interesting set of circumstances for Cleveland and Deshaun. Look, and I said this at the beginning of the year when people were floored that he got the starting job. It's really simple. Coaches will always pick the quarterback that gives them the best chance to win. Their job security is tied to winning. That's it. Period. They don't make the decision any more difficult than that. I believe this guy gives us the best chance to win, and if he does, that's the guy who's going to be under center. And nonetheless, it's just one of those things where people try to complicate the situation more and bring more into it. I don't think coaches do that, Adam. I think they pick the best guy that gives them a chance to win.
2: So long as they have the ability to pick the guy, I agree with you. Absolutely. But we don't know if ownership maybe influenced this a little bit on account of the contract and not wanting to have the whatever it is, 56, 58 million guaranteed standing on the bench and or on the sideline holding a tablet and watching Shedeur Sanders. But I'll tell you what, if today, offense and defense, complete effort, obviously the run game needs to improve, but if today was at all representative of what may come for Cleveland, there's a universe, Mark. Home against Carolina, home against Pitt, at the Jets, before you've got the Ravens. Cleveland could get off to a 4-1 start. It's not impossible. If Deshaun Watson plays the way he did today, this team has a chance at a 3-2, 4-1 start. Absolutely.
0: If Todd Monken brings this team to the playoffs after they traded Myles Garrett, man.
2: I was hand coach of the year at that point.
0: Yeah, you may as well. You may as well just give it to him. Jonathan Taylor into the end zone. 27-26 in favor of the Chiefs. Extra point pending here. We have about 5.5 left in this game, so we'll see how the rest of this plays out going forward. Up next, who's hot and who's not to start the NFL season? He is Adam Coffin. I'm Mark Zeno. This is Game Night on ESPN Radio, the ESPN app, SiriusXM Channel 80. Stay here, locked in for more Sunday Night Football and the NFL on the other side.
3: 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New Orleans wins 24-17, but did Tyler Shough get in the end zone for the game winner? 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

0: 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It may be too late. So be proactive rather than reactive. So if you have any of this condition, if you think your lifestyle, you know, diet habit is not so great, please go ahead and check it out for fatty liver disease.
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1: Hello there. I'm Mark Robbins. Fourth quarter in Kansas City. Terrific Sunday night matchup. Colts and Chiefs now tied up again at 27 all as Jonathan Taylor of the Colts scores on a 6-yard TD run, about 5.5 to go, 27 all in KC. Earlier, the Cowboys, Dak Prescott with 4 TD tosses to lead Dallas to a 37-20 victory over Washington as the Commanders lose their starting quarterback, Jaden Daniels, to a dislocated elbow. Caleb Williams of the Bears suffering a hamstring injury in the fourth quarter of a 9-3 home loss to the Vikings. The Jets were trying to go 2-0 for the first time since 2015 and led Green Bay by 10 at home in the fourth quarter, but couldn't hold on. The Packers tied the game and then won it in overtime on a field goal, snapping Green Bay's 6-game losing streak dating back to last season. Meanwhile, the Jets were bummed because they were so close. Here's quarterback Geno Smith.
2: Yeah, we just got to close the game better. You know, I thought we had the lead, obviously, in the fourth quarter, as you said, and we had opportunities, you know, to close out the game, and we didn't capitalize on those. And so, you know, for us, it's always going to get back to the drawing board and find ways to get better.
1: That's Jets quarterback Geno Smith. The Raiders are 2-0, beat the Chargers 26-14. L.A. has played 2 games at home and lost them both. The Bengals are 2-0 after beating the now 0-2 Texans 20-6. And the Eagles, with a Jalen Hurts TD toss with 9 seconds left, knocked off Tennessee 24-20.
3: Hey, it's Golic. Coming up Monday, we'll break down a weekend full of football in both the NFL and college and get you set for an intriguing matchup between the Rams and Giants. That's Monday on the Golics at 10 a.m. Eastern on ESPN Radio and the ESPN app.

0: It's Sunday, September 20th, 2026, and this is Game Night.
1: Final snap from the victory formation. Joe Burrow takes the snap and takes a knee, and the final 12 seconds will run off the clock. The Cincinnati Bengals defense is for real.
2: Yes.
1: Coming to Houston and preventing the Texans from scoring a touchdown. A remarkable performance by Dexter Lawrence, and the Bengals defense as Cincinnati wins by two touchdowns in Houston. The final score, 20-6.
2: Bengals improved to 2-0. That was a call on ESPN 1530. Game Night on ESPN Radio, the ESPN app, Sirius XM, Channel 80. Mark Zeno, Adam Coughlin with you. Chiefs fail to convert on 3rd and 7. It is now 4th and 7 at their own 42-yard line. We're waiting. I assume they're punting it away here. But with 3:28 left on the clock in regulation in the fourth quarter, it looks like the Colts are going to get the ball back. Chiefs are going to put their defense on the field, and we will see if the Colts can end up getting a go-ahead score here as we look to the finality of this Sunday Night Football matchup here, Adam. I don't know if I agree that the Bengals defense is back or fixed. We knew that the Houston Texans were not a great offense. Scoring 31 against the Bills, I think, is more a product of the Bills being not a very good defense at all. The Lions dropped 30 on them, too, in a losing effort on Thursday night. So I'm not ready to crown the Bengals defense is back yet. I think it's a little bit boisterous from the Bengals announcers. But that said, the Bengals are one of three teams right now in the AFC at 2-0. And if the Chiefs win, they will join them as the four 2-0 AFC teams. In the NFC, it is the Eagles, the Vikings, and the Seahawks and the 49ers with the Giants pending tomorrow night on Monday Night Football. So question for you here is which 2-0 team has impressed you the most so far?
3: It wouldn't be Cincinnati, although I do buy into the defense. I didn't think it was necessarily elite today because I acknowledge what you brought up. It's not a great Houston offense, especially when it's down its number one weapon in Nico Collins. You know, there were only, to me, the fact that the Bengals were underdogs today was bonkers. I thought that was the easiest play on the board in terms of just picking a winner. But among these 2-0 teams, I think at that point you need to look to a team that you just, there's no way you saw this coming. And that to me is the Raiders with no Brock Bowers. The fact that Las Vegas, and I realize the first opponent was Miami and clearly a broken Chargers team today, but that's still a game that very few expected Vegas to win. You want to talk about covering, keep it close, sure. But actually win and sit atop the AFC West, few people had that on their bingo card today. And so what Kirk Cousins is doing, not only obviously in really pushing off the time in which we will get to see Fernando Mendoza, but he's getting productive play out of Ashton Jeanty. You have solid performances today, especially out of Trey Tucker. You still don't have your number one weapon in Brock Bowers. The defense has been more than respectable today, especially. And Clint Kubiak is looking like a legitimate head coach. So I'd love to give some flowers to the Minnesota Vikings, but I think if I have to pick one, the 2-0 Raiders was not what we saw coming.
2: That's conventional. I don't necessarily disagree. I'll go a little bit off script here. For me, it's the Minnesota Vikings. Not only do you insert Kyler Murray, who, you know, frankly, I don't know that he's a elite level quarterback anymore. And obviously he gets banged up in week one. But this was a Vikings team that scored 39 points in week one and then just absolutely dominated a Bears team that scored 59 points in week one and held them to 3 in week two. Look, when you can win different ways in this league, when you are not one-dimensional and only have to do one thing to win a football game, that tells you all you need to know. And again, the score today, 9-3, a sloppy, rain-soaked, windy game at Soldier Field. You know, so that's not necessarily a... The 9-3 final might be a little bit misleading, but the Vikings defense has been for real, will continue to be for real, and this is a spot here where I look at this team and I go, maybe I undervalued them a little bit in the NFC North. Lions 1-1, Bears 1-1, Packers 1-1. So the fact they get out to an early 2-0 lead, 2-0 start, rather, speaks volumes to me about how impressive they have been.
3: Yeah, I didn't feel like I undervalued them. I mean, obviously, if this team is a playoff team and it wins the North, there's no question I undervalued them. But I came into the year saying, okay, I like the Lions to bounce back. They're going to win the division. I like the Bears, and we'll see about Caleb Williams. But I like the Bears to keep building upon what they're doing under Ben Johnson. That's a playoff team. And to me, it's the Vikings and the Packers clawing it out, fighting for third place. A Green Bay team that, yeah, kind of lucked its way into a playoff with a tie last year, but I didn't really believe going into this season, down its best defensive player for at least a month, and if not Jordan Love, its most important offensive player in Josh Jacobs. Who knows if we'll see him this year. This is a Minnesota team that the defense is the defense. Really solid Brian Flores defense, but in terms of believing that whether it was Kyler Murray or now Carson Wentz was going to carry that team, was going to be entirely dependent upon what they got out of Justin Jefferson after, by his standards, an incredibly pedestrian season last year. And Wentz is looking like he and Jefferson have a rapport. That's what makes this impressive to me, is that if they can wake up Jefferson again, if you could turn him once again into a 13, 14, 1500 yard receiver, even if it is the journeyman, the veteran Carson Wentz at the helm, then this is a team to be taken seriously. If we were going to take the one that was led by Sam Darnold a couple of years ago seriously, we have to take this one seriously, and 2-0 is not to be ignored.
2: Quick update from Sunday Night Football. They hit the 2-minute warning. Colts facing a 3rd and 4 at their own 38 yard line, so a critical down here, obviously. If they can convert, they'll continue their drive going. If not, they'll put the ball back in the Chiefs' hands with under 2 minutes left to go, and that's never a positive scenario when you're facing Kansas City in Kansas City. On the flip side, let's look at the 0-2 teams here. In the AFC, Miami, Houston, Tennessee, and the Chargers. In the NFC, it's Washington, Tampa Bay, Atlanta, and the Rams are at 0-1 pending for Monday night. Which one of those teams do you think has the best chance to turn things around? We'll save the Rams. We'll leave them out of this conversation here, as they haven't played their second game yet.
3: It's either Houston or Tampa or both, because they are both in soft South divisions against teams that are just beatable. I'm still going to believe that Baker Mayfield has something in front of him that has been better, obviously, than what we've seen these first 2 weeks. He is not, to me, the guy with the perpetual chip on his shoulder, the guy that gets fat and happy after getting a big contract and loses all that prove-it season motivation and goes out and just mails it in. Now, again, shocked that he lost against his old team today. I really am. But I think the Bucs are a team that is going to find a way to refocus. I don't know how you repair the fact that the offensive weapons are depleted, but I think the Bucs are going to find a way, and that's why I would put them just a little bit ahead of the Texans, because it is feeling like, even if the Colts do lose this game, you're looking at another 0-2 team with just a 1-1 in front of you in Jacksonville. It is feeling like an uphill climb in the AFC South, where I believe only one team in that division is going to be a playoff team.
2: I'm not counting out the Chargers yet. I'm not.
3: Wow.
2: Even at 0-2, I think they're too well coached. I think there's too much talent on the roster. Clearly, it's a bad start. Clearly, they are not playing well. There is no way to sugarcoat it. But again, I think it's just too soon to count this team out. I don't look at them and go, there's too many problems there for them to fix.
3: Can I read you something?
2: Sure.
3: Okay. Lost to the Cardinals, lost to the Raiders. Mm-hmm. Here's what's up next. At Buffalo, at Seattle, home against Denver,
2: yep,
3: at Kansas City, bye week, at the Rams, home against the Texans, at Baltimore, before you have the Jets at home in week 11, just before Thanksgiving. Mark, this team might be winless entering that Jets game.
2: Fair. I'm not saying you're wrong, but I think they're too well coached, and I'm going to give Harbaugh the benefit of the doubt. That's a guy who's earned it, because everywhere he's gone, he's been successful. Everywhere that he has been as a head coach, he has, you know, been a guy that knows how to turn losers into winners. By the way, Colts get the first down. They are out now at their own 43-yard line with the clock running under 2 minutes here.
3: This thing has walk-off field goal written all over it, doesn't it?
2: Yeah, that's what it's starting to feel like at this point in time. But I tell you what, I mean, win or lose, give credit to Daniel Jones and Jonathan Taylor tonight. They have been excellent, both of them. Again, now second and four, just shy of midfield here, a buck and a half left in Sunday Night Football. I see the schedule in front of them. This is the NFL, and you realize that, you know, just like the Browns showed you today, there are things that happen that we just flat out don't expect. I'll continue to rely on the fact that they are too well coached, from my opinion, to think that all of a sudden they're going to fold the tent and this thing is going to be bad. So, the third and four after an incomplete from Daniel Jones here, 43 seconds left on the clock. Neither team using their timeouts at this point in time. So it looks like they're both sort of trying to play for overtime here if it doesn't work out in their favor. At least Chiefs trying to get the ball back. So when we get back on the other side, we'll give you the update as well. You like that? That's next. Game Night on ESPN Radio.
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14: The Raiders are eyeing 2-0 for the first time in 5 years.
15: Yes, sir. It's earned, too, right? This has not been given to them. This is earned.
14: Cousins' final knee is there, and the teams can spill out into the field. For the first time since 2020, the Raiders come to SoFi and beat the Chargers in their building. Raiders 26, Chargers 14. And Clint Kubiak in the new Las Vegas era is 2-0 to start the 2026 season.
2: The improbable Las Vegas Raiders off to a 2-0 start. Sunday night football here. KC facing a 3rd-and-2 from their own 24-yard line with 16 seconds left. So barring something semi-miraculous here, we're likely headed for OT. And the Chiefs just ran it for a first down, and it looks like they're going to let the clock run out on this thing, and both teams are going to go play for, no, Kansas City called another timeout, so maybe I'm not 100% there yet, but we'll see what happens and keep you posted there going on forward. Joining us now, Q Myers, game night host here on ESPN Radio and Raider Nation 920 AM, joins us now. Q, great to talk to you, brother. Kirk Cousins now won 6 straight starts dating back to last year with the Falcons, so it's got to be the Kirk Cousins effect making things positive for the Raiders, right?
16: Kirk Cousins is definitely affecting the Raiders in a positive way. He's a guy that knows Clint Kubiak's system really well. He's a guy that can lead a very young team, to be honest. So he's able to lead them and kind of show them not to panic and get too high or too low. And he's just really been exactly what Clint Kubiak expected him to be when he said he wanted a veteran to, you know, lean on and show Fernando Mendoza or whatever rookie quarterback the Raiders were going to have, which obviously ended up being Fernando Mendoza. But he wanted that young guy to be able to learn from a veteran like Kirk Cousins. So, yeah, he's been great. And in the day-to-day when the running game looked terrible, the Chargers were not going to allow Ashton Gentry to go off. Kirk Cousins had to put it on his shoulder, and he was able to get it done.
3: How sustainable is this 2-0 start?
16: I mean, that's a good question. You know, I mean, because – like you said at the top, you know, who would have expected the Raiders to start out 2-0? But they're finding ways to win games. And what's impressed me is that it's not pretty. You know, it hasn't been just some work of art that they've done, but they've found ways to get it done. And defensively, they're making plays. Max Crosby's had a chance to actually close out a couple games where he hasn't had the chance to do that before. And, I mean, look, they haven't won back-to-back games since 2024, week 16 and 17, and they haven't won the start of regular season off 2-0 since 2021. So clearly wins are very few and far in between. But, you know, again, Clint Kubiak has brought some new style and some new, you know, culture to this team. And he's just he's building it week by week, game by game. And so I got to give him a lot of credit. I don't know how long this ride can last, but you can already see improvement, which is what I thought this season was going to be based on. Just seeing improvement. Seeing, you know, that the foundation's being laid, the culture's being created, and now all of a sudden you're 2-0, and probably you feel like you're a little bit ahead of schedule, and you don't even have your best player in Brock Bowers out there.
2: He is Q Myers, host on Game Night and Raider Nation Radio 920, joining us here on Game Night on ESPN Radio and the ESPN app. What's probably been more surprising, as much as we had all the eyes on the offense, and whether it was Fernando Mendoza, Kirk Cousins, Ashton Gentry, and now, you know, Clint Kubiak doing the play calling, things of that nature, Raiders defense held up pretty well over the last 2 weeks, and that may be the most surprising thing overall, no?
16: Yeah, absolutely, especially when you think about they have a brand-new defensive coordinator, never been in D.C. before, Rob Leonard. He's been a defensive line coach. He was the Raiders' defensive line coach. They moved him up. He had been a linebacker coach in Baltimore. You know, he had been in different position groups, but he's now calling the shots. And he told me before the season that he was looking for a Brian Flores-type defense. Now, obviously, Brian Flores has a great defense in Minnesota, and he's a hell of a defensive coordinator. And so I thought, okay, it sounds good. I would like to have something great like that too. But he's finding a ways to get this defense to put him in position to be able to stop the run. And when they can't stop the run, come up with some plays like they did today, get a couple of interceptions. They got rookies getting interceptions. They've got guys not giving up on plays, creating fumbles. Max Crosby had a safety on Justin Herbert. Like, all these things that you don't normally see from a Raiders defense, is what you're seeing. I mean, they're actually, like I said, closing out games. It's pretty unbelievable. It's been 2 weeks in a row they went to victory formation. I couldn't tell you the last time I saw that. So, it's a lot of positives right now, but there's still a lot of work to be done.
3: I mean, Q, you only allow 27 points in two games. I'm not going to sit here and dump on the defense, obviously, but how are you only going to recover one out of six fumbles?
16: Yeah, that was pretty wild to see that to see that happen and unfold like that. But sometimes that's how the ball bounces, right? I mean, look, you're talking about a team that only had 8 interceptions as a defense last year and only 3 fumble recoveries. So if they can get turnovers, and they've had turnovers the last 2 weeks, they'll take them how they can get them. They still have a lot of work to do. But yeah, you caught 6 fumbles and you only get one of them. That's a little disappointing.
2: 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I think that when you look at the start, it can all be fairly evaporated over the course of the next 4 or 5 weeks. Saints, Chiefs, Patriots, Bills, and Rams before they get to the Jets again. I mean, beyond sustainable, like, is it enough to say that if they're just competitive, even if they lose 4 of the next 5 games, you still feel good about things?
16: Yeah, it depends on what it looks like. You know what I mean? And these guys in the locker room, just talking to them a few minutes ago, they all believe that they should be winning these games. And they all feel like that this is not a 6 or 7 win team like I think that they are. I've been saying I feel like 6 or 7 wins should be expected for this team this year. They think that they're a 10-win team. So I don't mind them thinking that. We'll see what it looks like. But I know they want to compete and they want to make sure that they're getting better and that they're, not making the same mistake twice, and offensive line is coming together, the young defensive backs. That's the positive. They went and drafted 4 guys in the secondary this past draft, and 2 of them so far have got starts under their belts, and already between the 2 of those guys have 3 interceptions. So, I mean, they're already starting to pay dividends, even though they have, only been in the league for, 2 games now. So, they want to see all these guys develop and grow, and at the same time try to win a lot of games. Obviously, Max Crosby, he doesn't care about, the future developing. He wants to win games now.
2: Again, Q Myers, host of Game Night during the week here, Raider Nation Radio 920. Thanks so much for the time tonight. Enjoy the rest of the tuna. Start for the Raiders, baby.
16: Yeah, will do. Appreciate y'all. Thanks so much.
2: All right. Great to be with Q, as always. We are headed to overtime in Kansas City. And we now enter one of the dumbest things in professional sports, which is NFL overtime. I've literally lost count of what the damn rules are at this point in time. So each team will possess the ball at least once. Each team will have a chance to score a touchdown and tie it up.
3: Yes.
2: And then what happens? Next score wins?
3: I believe.
2: Yeah, exactly.
3: Yeah.
2: Exactly.
3: I believe that is accurate, yes.
2: It was
3: a lot simpler when it was just like, oh, you scored a touchdown, game's over, you win.
2: I got an idea. Flip the coin, go play football. It's that simple. There was nothing wrong with that system. Nothing at all. And the numbers told us the team that won the coin toss only won the game 52% of the time. You can't get much closer to 50-50 than that. And, oh, by the way, that was over like a 30-year sample size of the way NFL overtime used to be. Now with all this ridiculousness and silliness going back and forth and whining about who didn't touch the ball and who did touch the ball, blah, blah, blah. I don't care.
3: Let's do it like college.
2: No.
3: Start basically in the red zone.
2: No, that's even worse.
3: Go back and forth, back and forth.
2: No.
3: Play 15 overtime periods.
2: No, hard no, hard pass. No. So the Chiefs won the toss. They're going to take the ball first, which is, I think, what you're supposed to do. I think now some guys are deferring and letting the other team get it first because they want the ball second. Because if you stop them automatically, you get the ball and your score wins, right? Like if you stop them on the first drive.
3: Yeah, you stop them, then you can
2: score
3: a field goal. Yeah.
2: Right.
3: So I still want the ball first.
2: Yeah, I think so. But I've seen some coaches defer in recent years, and that's also very weird. So the Chiefs will have a crack at this thing here. And they will start from their own 32-yard line after the kickoff here. And again, a 10-minute clock in overtime. So teams will continually be in sort of this hurry-up mode, as we saw in Week 1 between the Lions and Saints, where the Saints went for 2 because there was only like 1:08 left. So, kicking the extra point at that point in time most likely would have led to a tie more than anything else. So you go for the gusto, and You see if you can try to win this thing. All right, we come back. The wild, wild, wild AFC West. That's up next. Game Night on ESPN Radio and the ESPN app.
17: 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The Cincinnati Bengals 2-0 with a 20-6 victory over the Texans. Joe Burrow talked about his LSU title team, that this team could look like that one. Is he right? Plus, what happens now in Houston? 0-2? CJ Stroud's future? 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

0: Center.
1: Hello there. I'm Mark Robbins. It's overtime for the NFL Sunday night matchup, and it's been a terrific game in Kansas City as the Chiefs and Colts go into overtime, tied at 27. Now, earlier, a couple of starting quarterbacks go down with injuries. For the Bears, Caleb Williams suffers a hamstring injury in the fourth quarter of a 9-3 loss at home to the Vikings. ESPN Bears reporter Courtney Cronin says it is serious, but maybe not catastrophic.
2: They ruled him out with a hamstring injury, and that is what sounds like the best-case scenario given the time that he'll have to miss. It certainly feels like it's trending towards that no matter what, but it felt like they could have been a lot worse considering the circumstances and the weather conditions today, too.
1: That is Courtney Cronin earlier on ESPN Radio's Primetime. No quarterback injuries in San Francisco. In fact, for Brock Purdy, he was pretty effective.
3: First down and 12 from the 12. The throw. There is Kittle all alone, and he catches it in the end zone. A big spike for George. Touchdown, 49ers. Welcome back home, George Kittle. This drive belonged to him.
1: That call on KNBR in San Francisco. Purdy, 20 out of 22, 287 yards and two TDs as the Niners beat the Dolphins 35-13. Dallas over Washington, 37-20. Jaden Daniels out of the game at the end of the first half for Washington, suffering a dislocated elbow. The Patriots beat the Steelers 20-3. Cincinnati now 2-0 on the season. Houston 0-2 after the Bengals win 20-6.
4: Hey, it's Michelle Smallman, and coming up Monday, the Rams are coming off an uninspiring week one loss to the 49ers. With no Myles Garrett, should they be on upset alert against the Giants? It's on Sportsmanlike, 6 a.m. Eastern, right here on ESPN Radio, ESPN 2, and ESPN U.
5: First and goal at the 3 for Denver. Nick's under center. Jumbo package in. Motioning is Atkins. They'll hand it off. Behind the right side. Into the end zone. Touchdown.
6: That was the call on ESPN Radio as the Wild Wild AFC West continues on. Chiefs looking to go 2-0 right now. The Kansas City Chiefs are just on 3rd and 9 inside the red zone of the Colts in overtime. Had an incomplete pass, so it's 4th and 9 coming up. I assume we're getting a field goal here, and the Chiefs are not going to go for it.
7: And I was hoping we'd get a flag there.
6: Up and good. So the Chiefs go up 30-27. Now the Colts get the ball with 5:09 left with a chance to either take the lead or tie this thing up. And we'll see what happens with them having the football here with 5:09 rather left in overtime. Again, a 3-point lead for the Kansas City Chiefs. But it was a very interesting comeback this afternoon for the Denver Broncos here, Adam. It was a game where the Jaguars looked like they were going to roll into Mile High for the second straight year and take out the Denver Broncos. Last year, they did it 34-20 in an impressive win. They were up 13-3 with just under 6 minutes left in the third quarter and did not score again the rest of the game. It was 17 unanswered points by the Denver Broncos to finish off the game as they come back and win. A really crushing loss for the Jaguars. Now, crushing in the sense that, like, you know, it's a game that they had in their hand and probably should have won. It's early in the season. You're not going to feel the effects of it. But when we get later on down the road, if we're talking about wild card seeding and playoff seeding, the head-to-head matchup between Denver and Jacksonville now is in the hands of the Denver Broncos in a game that Jacksonville certainly could have won. And give credit to Denver. They looked flat. They looked uninspired here for a better part of this game. But they figure out a way to come back and win this thing.
7: Well, rough. Let's call it a game and a half to start the season for Denver, and an incredible second half. And we can nitpick some of the different things that didn't go right for the Jaguars as that game slipped away, fell apart, all of these things, as you acknowledge. But I think what what you need to do with Denver is take a look at the positives that happened on both sides of the ball. For instance, Bo Nix, who looked like the fractured ankle was still a problem, mobility was an issue, sloppiness was an issue, just, again, the mental game was a problem in Arrowhead in that first game. If you look at what he did in the fourth quarter today against Jacksonville, he goes 8-for-10, 88 yards, a touchdown. Jaylen Waddle, obviously, underwhelming to some degree in that first game. pretty much everybody on Denver was. He was incredible today. Goes for 8 catches on 10 targets, 138 yards, looking like that prized offseason acquisition that he was. And, you know, as a compliment to Cortland Sutton, Sutton was the one that ended up having the quieter day, and Waddle with about a 50-yard touchdown in that mix as well. But as notable as the performance offensively in that fourth quarter and throughout that second half, the defense. The main issue against Kansas City was Kenneth Walker, the guy who's been a little stifled here in this one tonight against the Colts, ran all over him, went for 170-plus rushing, about 200 yards from scrimmage, multiple touchdowns. He was amazing in his Chiefs debut. Well, the Jaguars only allowed 95 rushing yards. That's it on 24 carries. Incredibly inefficient play on the part of the Jags in that contest, and offensively in that second half. And so that's where, to me, it's hats off to Denver, looking like the Broncos team that it was throughout all of last year, and the Jaguars team turning things around.
6: Wow. That is insane what I just saw happen. A long completion from Daniel Jones to Keenan Allen, who tried to get up and get more yards, and it looked like he fumbled. I don't know. They're going to review this to see if he's down or if he ever actually had it. Oh, wow, he fumbled that. That's going to be ball game. That is unreal. Oh, it was Treadwell. Sorry, not Keenan Allen. I don't know if they're going to call him down from being touched on the tackle. This is going to be an interesting review here. There's an argument that he was knocked down while catching the ball, and that should be contact enough here. Let's see how the refs screw this one up, Adam. I mean, look,
7: well,
6: right?
7: I mean,
6: he gets the ball. The defender hits him on the shoulder.
7: 6 times.
6: He bobbled it, but the defender still has his hand on his shoulder, and he falls to the ground. That should be down. That should be down. I mean, he made contact with him during the catch, and he goes to the ground. That should be down. He's got his hands on the back of his jersey when he secures possession, and the guy slips and falls to the ground. He is down. That should be Colts ball, but we'll see how the refs screw this one up.
7: I don't know. I don't know that I don't know that it's that cut and dried. I don't know that it's that easy a call. Because, yes, I mean, there was contact with him, but I don't know that there was contact after he had possession with the ball. He was bobbling like crazy. Very impressive to finally get his hands on the ball. But the contact happens. The ball is still between his hands. And the freeze frame that I'm looking at right now, they're trying to decide whether or not when he had full possession,
6: when he gets full possession, you can see he squeezes it against his helmet.
7: Right.
6: And the defender's hands are still on him at that point. That should be enough to qualify him as down, but
7: it was a millisecond, and I'm not saying that doesn't count, but it was. I don't think this.
6: I mean, his hand hits him on the side as he's going down to the ground.
7: Kind of thing.
6: I mean, this is where the hero ball is unnecessary.
7: Correct. I mean, you can just go down there.
6: Just stay down.
7: You can just go down.
6: This is crazy.
7: You don't need to pop back up there. Just be happy with the completion. Happy that you got yourself down to in the red zone, right? I mean, it was that far down.
6: I mean, wow. Talk about changing the outcome of a game.
7: Yeah, they're going to be staring at this.
6: I mean, and it's one of these ridiculous things where, what was the ruling on the field? Was there concrete evidence enough to overturn it? Official ruling is that he's down by contact. The Colts stay alive.
7: Wow.
6: Wow.
7: Wow.
6: Wow. It's clear. He hits him on the leg, and the guy falls to the ground. His knee hits the ground. It doesn't have to happen instantaneously. But that is nuts. Whew.
7: Incredible catch.
6: Yeah.
7: Maybe a little bit lucky there as well. But, yeah, I mean.
6: Yep. Wow. So now the Colts have the ball on the Kansas City 17-yard line with 4:50 left. Now, I always find these, like, if they end up going to fourth down, do you kick a field goal here and play for a tie? Because if Kansas City gets the ball, they go down the field, they kick a field goal, they win.
7: Correct.
6: Do you trust your defense enough to stop them, get you the ball back with under, you know, there's 4:57 left right now, and the clock's going to continue to run here. Ain't nobody going to use a timeout at this point in time.
7: Well, I mean, situation's a little bit different in terms of the, you know, the math, the specifics, but your question is basically the same thing that we just saw in the Lions and Saints game in week one. You know, do you take the extra point, give the other team a little bit more time to work with in overtime, but you potentially land on a tie, or do you go for it? Obviously, they went for it. They took the loss. I could argue, and I mean,
6: it's 3rd and 13 right now. Like, if you're in that unmanageable of a situation, right, and you're 4th and 13, you have to kick it.
7: I think you kick it. But I would have kicked it, you know, and this is not revisionist history. I felt this at the time when I was doing something. I would have kicked it if I were the Saints. I would have kicked the extra point and hoped to stop the Lions there. Because, look, we saw the Packers back into the playoffs because of a tie last year.
6: Because of a tie, yeah.
7: Because of a tie. And
6: I mean,
7: two teams,
6: I know it doesn't feel great, but it's better than a loss.
7: You're in a bad division. A tie could matter.
6: Yes.
7: A tie could matter.
6: If you're the Colts, you have to think of it that way. That you're in a weak division, and that half game could be everything. I mean,
7: it's not the way coaches think, but
6: no, it's not
7: the way I'd be thinking.
6: But it is a way to think. So now it's 4th and 8.
7: You have to kick.
6: With 3:22 left. Yeah, I think you have to kick it at this point in time.
7: I hope they don't. But you have to.
6: Wow. I mean, this is one of these coaching moments here that if you agree with it, you agree with it. If you don't, you know, you'll never forget it and they'll never live it down.
7: Yeah.
6: I mean, listen, there's 3:15 left. If you are the Colts, you have to stop Patrick Mahomes and company in a 3-and-out, get the ball back with probably, you know, less than 2 minutes and try to go down the field and kick a game-winning field goal.
7: And they've been effortlessly moving the ball downfield tonight.
6: Both teams have, for the most part.
7: Kenneth Walker can't score.
6: And the offense looks like it's staying on the field here. Colts taking a timeout, but you can't.
7: And it's not even like it's strategic.
6: Fourth and 8 is crazy.
7: Trying to jump them off sides or something like that, because that doesn't get you a first down.
6: Well, but it makes it a lot more manageable if you jump them off sides. 4th and 3 is a lot easier to get than 4th and 8. There's a lot more things at your disposal in the playbook at 4th and 3 than there are at 4th and 8.
7: Without a doubt. But do you think that's part of the logic here? Are they going to run down
6: maybe,
7: this clock and try?
6: But
7: and
6: I would tell you, using you only get 2 timeouts in overtime. If you need to stop the clock defensively to get the ball back,
7: right?
6: Probably not in your best interest. I mean, you're going to get it.
7: Well, they
6: took a delay of game. Look at that. That's unreal. Coming out of a timeout, you get a delay of game. Now you have to kick at 4th and 13, don't you?
7: Absolutely. You absolutely have to kick here.
6: All right. Well, they're gonna kick a tying field goal here, at least attempt it.
7: Imagine those extra 5 yards. Scoots a little wide.
6: I mean,
7: it's still, by today's NFL standards, a chip shot, but...
6: Yes. I mean, you're talking about 37 yards, and the field goal is good, so we are tied at 30 with 3:11 left here. Now, there is definitively no extra point if the Chiefs score a touchdown, correct?
7: I believe that to be true. I believe that to be true.
6: For those of us who have the Colts plus 6.5 on DraftKings, that should be enough for a cover here.
7: And by the way, some people, not a high percentage of people, but some people did take the Chiefs in Survivor.
6: Yes,
7: and
6: that
7: remember,
6: is true.
7: A no does not, you know, a tie does not advance you. But we didn't lose. You didn't win.
6: No, you absolutely did not win. I mean, you put yourself in a position where you had to, right? There was no way you could theoretically go for it on 4th and 13. That just makes no sense.
7: I don't think, I mean, not in good conscience. You need to get a stop here. And to be fair to Indy, what, 13 points so far in the second half?
6: Is there a 2-minute warning in overtime? Again, who can keep up? I know people are going to be listening and be like, why does this idiot not know the overtime rules? Because they change more than my underwear. I can't keep up anymore.
7: You should consider washing your underwear more.
6: Well, as a single guy, that's when you know you have to do laundry, right? When you're down to like one or two pairs, you're like, oh, I guess I better wash something. That's kind of how it goes in life. All right, listen, we got to take a time out here. We're going to get back
7: to the time to learn the rules. We'll look them up.
6: Yeah, we're going to look up the overtime rules here in just a moment. We'll get you the finish of the Sunday Night Football game here and a whole lot more. It's Game Night on ESPN Radio.
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6: There's no reason for it whatsoever. It is Game Night on ESPN Radio, the ESPN app, Sirius XM, Channel 80. 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We have hit the two-minute warning of overtime, Adam. There is a two-minute warning in overtime.
7: How about that?
6: Along with 800 other rules in the description here. All right, Chiefs have the ball right now at their own 45. It is the two-minute warning. They still have two timeouts left. The Colts have one. Obviously, the next score wins the game, and the Chiefs will try to manage this as best they can. There would be nothing that make me happier than for the kicker to miss the kick and this thing end in a tie. That would make me laugh because, you know.
7: Same. Great. Let's
6: kickers,
7: do it.
6: Kickers are awful. terrible.
7: Kickers are people, too.
6: No, they're not. They're the worst humans on the planet. But nonetheless, if the Chiefs can pull this off, they go to 2-0. Colts looking to go 1-1. And right now it's Kansas City facing a 3rd-and-1. Indianapolis has just burned their second timeout with a 1:30 left. And so it's their second and final timeout. So they're going to have to stop the Chiefs here. Hope the Chiefs punt, which I don't know that they will or they won't. That's a very interesting decision one way or another. But, you know, the Chiefs theoretically, I wouldn't punt if I was the Chiefs on 4th-and-1. I would just go for it. I mean, at that point, the game, you know, theoretically would be
7: You're
6: over.
7: You're at midfield. You're at midfield. The Colts wouldn't have to do very much to get themselves in the field goal range.
6: True,
7: now they
6: but
7: are
6: it's
7: out
6: just,
7: of timeouts.
6: I don't know. I mean, it's just like you put the nail in the coffin if you are able to
7: they'll
6: get
7: end up giving it to Kenneth Walker and getting the yard here anyway.
6: Yeah, I could not envision
7: not the goal line.
6: I could not envision Kansas City not going for it on fourth down. For them to point, but that's a moot point anyway. Patrick Mahomes gets it to Kenneth Walker down to the 22-yard line, or 24-yard line for a 22-yard completion. So we are now under 90 seconds left here, and you're at the point right now where the Chiefs may just center the ball here and then and kick the field goal and call it a day. Kenneth Walker has been an excellent addition for the Kansas City Chiefs to this point.
7: To say he has come as advertised, I would say, would be an understatement, actually. I mean, this guy, and I don't know about you, I was really, really high on the Kenneth Walker edition, to the point where, you know, I was talking about, just to mix in the betting stuff a little bit, I was talking about him for Offensive Player of the Year at 35-1, which, by the way, is now like 9-1 or 10-1 through just a couple of games. It's moved dramatically off of what he did in the debut and even tonight. The reason I was so big on it was because, again, your offense structurally had to look different with Patrick Mahomes coming off of that injury, knowing that, and don't get me wrong, he's been running pretty well, all things considered, last week, this week. Now it's limited tonight, just 2 for 17, a long of 13, but the mobility is such a huge part of Patrick Mahomes' game, and if he was not going to be Patrick Mahomes, right, if he was not going to be himself for at least the start of this year, maybe into mid-year, or maybe even three-quarters of the way through the year, until that ramp-up comes in a very difficult division there in the AFC West, you had to find other ways to win. And Isaiah Pacheco and Kareem Hunt and all these different guys they've been mixing in over the last, you know, almost a decade since Hunt was there the first time, no one has been elite. You've had nothing elite in the backfield. Kenneth Walker, as a bell cow, gave you an opportunity to at least be that guy. And so far, through a couple of games, he's looked incredible. Again tonight, he's at 178 yards from scrimmage right now.
6: Wow, and 117
7: he's 24 for 117 rushing, 6 for 61 in the air. That's back-to-back games where he has flirted. He has been on the doorstep of 200 scrimmage yards. That's incredible.
6: They're down to a second left. Chiefs use their final timeout. Harrison Butker will come on and try the game-winning field goal here for Kansas City. Looks like it'll be about a 39-yarder when it's all said and done.

0: Chiefs win 33-30 and improve to 2-0 on the year. Colts cover if you're into that sort of thing. But Chiefs now move to 2-0. Colts now 0-2 to start the season. You mentioned earlier the AFC South here. Jacksonville sits atop at 1-1. The other three teams are all 0-2.
1: It's not a good division.
0: No.
1: We know that, you know, obviously. And that's why, and I, you know, posted something just during our break there that I felt that playing for the tie was the right move for the Colts for the reasons that we outlined before. The fact that a tie, if you got there, could be the difference in potentially winning the division, being a playoff team. In a bad division where everyone is so jumbled together, that can matter. I mean, I guess I'll ask you, hindsight being what it is, the fact that once again defensively, you just couldn't stop the Chiefs from coming downfield and doing enough to walk this thing off and get a win, should they have been more aggressive? Do you go for it on 4th-and-13 or whatever it was, 4th-and-8, and try and win the thing and say, hey, if it doesn't work out, we lose anyway, but at least we tried, versus, you know, it's hard to say. I mean, I guess what it would tell you ultimately is they had more confidence in their defense to get a stop than they did in their offense to get a completion there. And I don't disagree with that logic.
0: Yeah, I mean, I'm with you. I think it was the right move at that point in time. But again, the down and distance was unmanageable more than anything, Adam, right? It was 4th-and-13, not 4th-and-3. Like, the decision was taken out of your hands at that point in time. It was 3rd-and-8, and you ended up having a false start or delay a game, whatever it was, that put you to you know, 13 yards from the line from the first down. The decision was made for you. So, now, manifestly, it doesn't matter. KC wins 33-30 and improves to 2-0. Again, Colts 0-2. We'll come back on the other side. We'll go through the overtime thriller at Arrowhead and a whole lot more here from coaches and players coming up next. Game night on ESPN Radio, the ESPN app, and SiriusXM Channel 80.
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10: 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Who makes the playoffs? Who wins their division? 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

0: 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And it doesn't always have to be about winning divisions in the big game. 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
2: Hello there. I'm Mark Robbins. It just ended in Kansas City. Terrific NFL Sunday night matchup. Went overtime in every second of it between the Colts and the Chiefs in Kansas City with a Harrison Butker 40-yard field goal. Knocks off Indianapolis 33-30. Earlier today, Washington quarterback Jaden Daniels suffering a dislocated elbow in the second quarter against Dallas. On the other side of the football, Cowboys quarterback Dak Prescott, unstoppable.
3: Prescott back, 2nd and 7. Thrown in the end zone. Lamb, flag down. Catch made. Touchdown. It's 2 for Lamb, 4 for Prescott. And Dak Prescott will have thrown more touchdown passes than any Cowboys quarterback in a career ever.
2: All that information on 105.3 The Fan in Dallas as the Cowboys win it 37-20. In some other games, the Bears lose their starting quarterback, Caleb Williams, to a hamstring injury in the fourth quarter while losing at home to Minnesota 9-3. The Bengals 2-0 on the season after beating the now 0-2 Houston Texans 20-6. The Eagles with a Jalen Hurts touchdown pass with 9 seconds to go defeat Tennessee by the final of 24-20, and the Saints sneak in Tyler Shough into the end zone and stun the Ravens in Baltimore. New Orleans wins that one by the final of 24-17.
4: Hey, it's Evan Cohen. Coming up Monday, we'll recap a jam-packed football weekend and look ahead to a big early season matchup as the Giants head to L.A. to take on the Rams. It's Unsportsmanlike, 6 a.m. Eastern, right here on ESPN Radio, ESPN2, and ESPNU.

0: It's Sunday, September 20th, 2026, and this is Game Night.
1: These guys work on this all year long. Go Signal. Kick is up. The kick by Buckner, and the kick is good! Good! And for the second straight year, the Chiefs have beaten the Colts in overtime on a Harrison Buckner field goal. Final score on the last play of the extra period in week two. Kansas City 33, the Colts 30. The Chiefs are 2-0 on the season.
2: That was a call on 96.5 The Fan as the Chiefs moved to 2-0 on a Harrison Butker overtime field goal. 33-30 over the Indianapolis Colts. It's Game Night on ESPN Radio, the ESPN app, Sirius XM, Channel 80. Mark Zeno, Adam Coffin with you. 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Give some credit to the Chiefs here. They looked like the Chiefs of old for one night. Certainly didn't look that way for three quarters against Denver last week, but they are a team that, you know, at this point, looks to be back. I don't want to jump too far ahead and, you know, try to forecast things out here, but they look like a team that is going to obviously be in the conversation.
3: Well, I think offensively more than anything else. And obviously, the defense was better against Denver than it was against Indianapolis, and you got some things to work out there, Spagnuolo's crew going forward. But offensively, if you were worried, if you were someone who was skeptical, what's this going to look like with Patrick Mahomes off the abbreviated 9-month recovery and a very serious knee injury, you've got to feel great if you're a Chiefs fan about what you've seen, especially considering, you know, the Ravens, who looked like they were the it team, right, after week one, or one of them anyway, not feeling that way today. So while the Bengals are climbing and the Bills are the Bills, the Chiefs, they belong in the conversation.
2: Well, let's add to that conversation with Bill Barnwell, ESPN senior NFL writer, joining us here on Game Night. Bill, another dynamic performance for the Chiefs. Patrick Mahomes looked like the Patrick Mahomes of old in this game, as you sort of see these typical eye-popping numbers that we're used to seeing from Mahomes in the game, where you see him throwing for 382 yards and three touchdowns. So what'd you make of the Chiefs' performance tonight?
4: Yeah, I think you're seeing more of the Kenneth Walker effect here. And it's not just Mahomes. It's also Travis Kelce, who looks like a completely different human being. You know, a lot of people say, hey, getting married, maybe it makes you feel a little more refreshed. Maybe he got in great shape for the wedding and is stuck with it. I can't say, but yeah, I just think there's an explosiveness, there's a spryness, there's a space to this Chiefs offense that wasn't there before. And I do think that's the Kenneth Walker effect of just teams have to deal with the run, they have to account for Kenneth Walker. You know, they had that big play to him in the flat in overtime to set up the game-winning field goal. There's just a much more rich and robust rushing attack and a more complete offense. There's less on Mahomes' shoulders. And so it's almost like freeing him up to make more plays within the structure of the offense. He doesn't have to find the perfect play. He can just find a play that works because he knows, hey, we have a running back I can lean on if I don't, you know, I don't get the perfect play here. So I just think this is a Chiefs offense that already looks so much better with the running back upgrade.
3: Bill, in the AFC, there are a handful of 2-0 teams now, including, of course, the Raiders there in the AFC West and the Bengals atop the North, the Bills in the East. I don't think anyone is surprised necessarily about Kansas City or about Buffalo, the Raiders. That's a whole other thing. But Cincinnati, do the Bengals belong in the elite conversation as a team to beat in the AFC with the way that defense is going right now?
4: Not yet to me. And I'll tell you what, the thing I'm skeptical of right now is the offense. And that's kind of strange for the Bengals, where it's always the offense is great, the defense is terrible. But the offense has not looked great to start this season. They haven't been running the ball very well. They've had a couple of great plays. I mean, the Jamar Chase catch today was incredible, one of the catches of the year. But they haven't been consistent in offense. They weren't that great in offense the first game either. Against the Bucs, it was really the defense that scored a touchdown, set them up with, you know, some shorter fields, and didn't come up with a stop, but came up with the turnovers. So I just want to see more consistency in offense, because the defense, you know, they're not going to get as many fourth down stops. They're not going to force four turnover games very often. You know, the defense is sort of playing lights out. I don't think you can count on that. I think you can count on the defense being better than it was a year ago. But at the end of the day, this offense has to be very good for the Bengals to have Super Bowl upside. And so far, it hasn't been that.
2: He's Bill Barnwell, ESPN senior NFL writer, joining us here on Game Night on ESPN Radio. More surprising, these two teams who played each other today, the Chargers starting 0-2 or the Raiders starting 2-0?
4: Chargers, because the Raiders, I mean, they did, you know, have a pretty weak opponent to start the season. Maybe 2-0 without Brock Bowers would have surprised me, but, you know, I think everyone expected the Dolphins to struggle, and of course, they didn't look good against the Niners this week as well. But the Chargers, I mean, they look just completely disjointed. They don't look like they're well coached right now. They don't have anything to fall back on. They're sloppy. They're inefficient. They're making mistakes. The Raiders, they tried to give this game to the Raiders multiple times. They were fumbling multiple ways. And then eventually, Marion Hampton actually fumbled and lost one. But Justin Herbert lost a couple before that. A bad pick after that. They look like a team where, through the first 2 weeks, when something goes wrong for them, they collapse. They have nothing to fall back on and say, hey, this is the thing we can do to get back into games. And this happened 2 weeks in a row now. And, you know, they have a few talented players, but the idea that Mike McDaniel was going to come in and fix their run game and they were going to be a dominant offense, you can throw that in the garbage after 2 weeks. They are just not that kind of team.
3: Couple of potentially significant injuries in the NFL at the quarterback position today, and just these injuries, they're piling up over the first couple weeks of the season. But mm-hmm. Caleb Williams, the hamstring, it sounds like maybe they've dodged a bullet. We'll find out more coming up here, as we hit Monday on the East Coast later today, I guess. And Jaden Daniels, we'll see. That elbow dislocation just looked terrible. I guess starting here with Chicago and Caleb Daniels, how'd you feel about, I don't know, the lack of a timeline, I understand, but just the initial reporting surrounding that injury and what it means for the Bears and their playoff future if he misses any significant amount of time.
4: I mean, if you're a Bears fan, given what you saw on the field, if you heard, hey, he was walking through the locker room after the game and he was in good spirits and he wasn't, you know, it wasn't like, oh my God, it's an Achilles, it's an ACL, it's a torn hamstring. Like, if it was just the reports we've heard since the injury, if you're a Bears fan, you take that 10 times out of 10. Because that seems like a season-altering moment for the Chicago Bears in terms of how Caleb Williams reacted, the fact that he was carted off, you know, with a towel on his face. It looked like it was a season-ending or a season-altering injury. So if he's out for a week or two, Bears fans will be disappointed, but that would be such a better place than what it looked like initially. This Bears team did move the ball with Tyson Bagent. I think they can be functional. They can run the ball, obviously. They're not going to have to play Brian Flores, who is an evil genius, every week. So Eagles and Jets, you know, guys, Packers, Falcons the next 4 weeks, that's not the toughest slate. Eagles defense is good, but, you know, we have seen teams, Tennessee, throw the ball a little bit today. So I do think the Bears will survive if they lose Caleb Williams for a week or two. Anything longer than that, obviously, would be a bigger problem.
2: Bill, any predictions on tomorrow night? Rams looking to avoid 0-2. Giants looking to start 0-2. After an impressive win in Week 1, can the Giants pull it off again?
4: I do think so. I, you know, they ran the ball effectively. I think that's going to be the way to beat the Rams, especially without Myles Garrett. We're going to see what we get from Aaron Donald. I would keep expectations low relative to the Hall of Fame, we remember, just because he is getting back into football shape. I'd expect a partial, you know, kind of snap share. Maybe some big splash plays, but not the sort of, like, 50-60 play dominance we might have seen from Donald at his best. And without Puka Nacua, that is a totally different offense for the Rams. So I would still lead Rams at home, but this is going to be a much closer game maybe than people were expecting when they were sort of penciling in the schedule before the season.
2: He is Bill Barnwell, ESPN senior NFL writer. Thanks so much for the time tonight. We appreciate it.
4: Thanks, guys.
3: Thanks, Bill.
2: Yeah, I don't want to get too far ahead, but I mean, if the Rams started 0-2, would you be more surprised by that than the Chargers 0-2?
3: Yeah, absolutely. I mean, this is the team that was the overwhelming Super Bowl favorite, you know, yeah. And went out and, you know, bought a championship for all intents and purposes and acquiring Myles Garrett, the defending consensus player of the year, defensive player of the year, and upgrading the secondary with McDuffie. And, you know, I'd be shocked. No part of me entered this season and Super Bowl's one thing, obviously. That's not easy. That's not a walk in the park. But there's no part of me that thought the Rams are not a playoff team. And if you start 0-2 in that division, that is on the table.
2: Yeah, but there will be a cannibalization effect in that division across the board between those three teams, the Rams, Seattle, and the 49ers. There will be a good amount of beating up of each other, if you will. And we'll continue to see how the rest of that goes throughout the rest of the season. All right, when we come back, we'll hear from the participants in Sunday Night Football. Chiefs defeat the Colts 33-30 in overtime. We will get some reaction from that game coming up next. He's Adam Kaufman. I'm Mark Zeno. It's Game Night on ESPN Radio, the ESPN app, and Sirius XM Channel 80.
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0: Somebody's happy the Chiefs won tonight. She might have.
1: You want to know a stat I just saw? Very related to what we're listening to right here. Mm-hmm. I'm giving it away. But do you know who the leader in yards after catches in the NFL through 2 weeks?
0: I assume now it's Travis Kelce.
1: 128. He's ahead of Bijan Robinson. He's ahead of JSN. Very impressive. 120. I mean, Travis Kelce.
0: Didn't have it on my bingo card, that's for sure.
1: Looked like he should be in bubble wrap, saved for the playoffs the last couple of years. And Bill Barnwell, just on with us, he does. He looks young, he looks fit, he looks spry. I can't make heads or tails of it.
0: Yeah, I mean, look, it's early in the season. I mean, you know, he's a 36-year-old tight end. How old is he?
1: Yeah, it's about right. I'll look it up to give you an exact number, but
0: I'm just kind of curious, just because, again, you know,
1: 36 turns 37 next month.
0: Right. So he'll be 37. I mean, it's in NFL terms, for a tight end that's had a lot of clanging and banging, if you will, in the NFL. You know, you hope his body holds up over the course of the season, but he's been great so far. Absolutely no doubt about it. We are Game Night here on ESPN Radio, the ESPN app, presented by Progressive Insurance. 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So it was a disappointing night for the Indianapolis Colts. Again, Shane Steichen came into this game 19-5 when leading at the half. That record is now 19-6. Colts have the lead at half. Tua did not hang on as they lose in overtime 33-30. Here's the Colts head coach Shane Steichen after the game.
2: Can you take us through what you were thinking once the Treadwell decision had come through and you guys were in the red zone? Like what you were thinking on calling?
3: Yeah, I was trying to finish the game with JT with the ball in his hands. So obviously, he ran it there on first down, ran it again on second down. Then we got to a third and, you know, long, whatever. They knocked us back there through it. And then there, Daniel scrambled there on the one, right on the sidelines, got hit pretty close there. And then it was fourth and eight, had a play called, had to love the look, you know, to run it there. And if not, obviously, we took the delay game there and kicked the field goal to tie it.
4: So you were willing to go for it?
3: Yeah, if we had the right look, I was like, shoot, if you love it, man, let's go at it. Let's go win this thing. But if it's not the right look, like, shoot, let's kick the field goal here.
2: You typically throw on second and long.
3: Yeah. I think in that situation, we wanted it to be the last possession for us, you know. And so we were going to run it there in that situation, try to let JT win it there at the end.
4: Defensively, are you concerned?
3: I thought we got a lot better this week, for sure. A lot of things we need to clean up on all three phases, for sure. But I thought we did a good job of, you know, containing Mahomes for the most part. He made some big plays like he always does. You know, clean up some tackling stuff as well. Obviously, Walker's a good runner. But overall, it was better, but it's not, you know, not where we want it to be yet.
5: Shane, what's the next step for your secondary in particular?
3: I think continue to grow and develop. I mean, we got a young secondary out there, some guys, you know, that are, you know, first time out there, you know, growing together, communicating together, you know, and that's the process we're going through right now, but we got a lot of football left.
4: Do you feel like it's sound right now in terms of guys being where they're supposed to be and handling responsibilities and coverage?
3: Yeah, I think it's getting better, without a doubt. Like I said, obviously every game, it's not going to be perfect, you know what I mean? It never has been, never will be in the National Football League, but you got to continue to get better every week.
6: Are you concerned about Allen?
3: No, x-rays are negative, so.
6: Big throw and a big touch there from Laquan Treadwell and Daniel Jones on that play. I think a 48-yarder. What did you guys see there, and what did you see as you were watching that?
3: It was a play we had up on P&10. It was just a post ball. Keenan was on an over route, and they brought the corner blitz to Keenan's side. And obviously, whatever it was, the safety, obviously you guys probably saw it in real time. But he got over the top there for the big one, you know, which was huge to get us down in the red zone there.
6: What do you preach about Treadwell, just giving you not only that, but the 49 yards of PI yardage today?
3: Yeah, no, that was big on that third and one call right there. We were in four down mode there, right around the 50. So we called a pass there, and we're trying to hit Tyler. And then we went back, and he did a good job of fighting through the defender there to get that big PI call to get us the first down.
2: What's your view on kicking off or taking the ball in overtime?
3: It goes back and forth. I thought, you know, this, we're having conversations there. You know, if we go first with it, Mahomes gets four downs, you know, going the other way. And so, you know, we wanted to play defense there, and then we had four downs to know what we were going to get. It could go either way in those situations, but we decided, you know, to kick off there. And obviously we had a chance there at the end.
0: See, they did kick off. The Colts won the toss and chose to kick. They gave Mahomes the ball first, see? Look at that.
1: There you go.
0: Thing, other thing to break down there, more than anything, again, hindsight 2020. And the delay of game obviously was unacceptable when it was 4th and 8. But, I mean, realizing kicking the field goal is giving the ball back to Patrick Mahomes with time to spare. If you want a Monday morning quarterback this, knowing the result, would you still have kicked the field goal?
1: Well, knowing the result, no, because you're telling me, okay, you're going to lose, so you may as well try for the win
0: right. And
1: pass it on 4th and 8. But I feel like in the moment, it was the only decision. Now, clearly, the Chiefs offensively have, you know, they were able, much like the Colts, they were able to pretty much do whatever they wanted throughout the game. But if you could simply hold them for 3 minutes, right? It was just don't let them get down the field this one last time, and you get what could be, as we talked about earlier, a valuable tie down the road. But sure, if you're saying you know the result, you know you're about to lose anyway, do you still put your trust in your defense, or do you put your trust in your offense? I think you have to throw it at that point, but I don't think it was the wrong call.
0: Do you think it was the wrong call giving Mahomes the ball first in overtime?
1: Yes. Yeah. I mean, I'm not a coach, but to me, I want to put the pressure on the other team. I understand the logic of, you know, it's like baseball, right? We want the last at bats. We want the last answer, the last chance, all of that. I get it. These are two totally different sports. I want to have the opportunity to go score the touchdown first and let them know on the other side they need the touchdown. And if we can't do our jobs, maybe that's a field goal, so you still need a stop of some kind, or obviously we don't do anything, we punt it away. Pressure still falls back on us. The pressure falls back on us either way, and our defense getting a stop. The way our offense has been moving the ball, in the case of the Colts being the hour here, obviously, the way they were moving the ball throughout, you know, I would trust in my offense at that point in time and try and go get that first touchdown. I would. And it might have won you the game.
0: Yeah. I mean, look, I can't say that I disagree with any of it. I think in general, you know, Monday morning quarterbacking these things is always easy. You know, and looking at the result and knowing what you know and the way things unfolded. I certainly get to an understanding that, like, if Mahomes scoring is an inevitability, I'd rather know whether I need a touchdown or a field goal to go ahead and tie the thing, right? I would call plays differently, right? And I think that's that. I think you call plays differently when you have a definitive outcome, right? I mean, you may be inclined to be a little bit more conservative knowing that it's a tie game, just naturally that if I don't get it here, I got to punt the ball away, you're likely less aggressive. But knowing that you're down if you give Mahomes the ball initially, and you're going to have to come back. You, it's just a different mindset. And I think that's something worth noting, which is why in that spot against Mahomes, I almost would rather have the ball second, because many people feel it's a fait accompli. You give him the ball, he's going to put points on the board. And now it's just a question of how many points is he going to put on the board. And really, it worked out in their favor. I mean, you could argue, you heard Shane Steichen say it there, after the Treadwell catch, they ran it to Kenneth Walker, got stuffed once. Ran it to Kenneth Walker, got stuffed again. Like, all of a sudden, the play call becomes unimaginative. And look, he's your best player. So you put the ball in his hands, right? It worked for you for a better part of the game. What did he finish with in the game, Jonathan Taylor?
1: You're talking about Taylor.
0: Yeah, he had 92 yards and 24 carries. So, but I also, what did he have receiving? Because I know that he had a bunch of catches as well. 4 catches for 40 yards. So overall, the guy had 132 yards of total offense in the game. And I don't know if I would have put the ball in his hands in a run there, but I also understand why he got the call.
1: He's your weapon, like you said, and same for Kenneth Walker on the other side. Jonathan Taylor is the guy, especially after this kind of gets under discuss to a degree, but Alec Pierce left this game very early. Only had the one catch, the one target, 11 yards. That's your number one wide receiver. Many wondered if Keenan Allen was going to be a factor in this one. He was not. 5 targets, 1 catch, 5 yards. Josh Downs, I mean, it's the Josh Downs, Tyler Warren offense outside of obviously Jonathan Taylor.
0: Obviously not enough tonight. Up next, we're going to hear from Chiefs head coach Andy Reid. What did he have to say after the Chiefs win? It's game night on ESPN Radio and the ESPN app.
7: 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Join us Monday, 6 a.m. Eastern, 4 on Sportsmanlike. A controversial ending between the Saints and the Ravens. New Orleans wins 24-17, but did Tyler Shuck get in the end zone for the game winner? We'll discuss Monday, 6 a.m. Eastern, on Sportsmanlike.
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1: Hello there. I'm Mark Robbins. A terrific Sunday night NFL game in Kansas City between the Colts and the Chiefs. Went back and forth and into overtime. And then, with a second to go, the winner is...
2: Go signal. Kick is up. The kick by Butker. And the kick is... Good! Good! And for the second straight year, the Chiefs have beaten the Colts in overtime on a Harrison Butker field goal. Final score on the last play of the extra period in week two. Kansas City 33, the Colts 30. The Chiefs are 2-0.
1: 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Now, earlier, Washington quarterback Jaden Daniels suffering a dislocated elbow in the second quarter against Dallas. And Cowboys quarterback Dak Prescott was terrific. Four touchdown tosses. He's got 249 for his career. That's a Cowboys team record as Dallas beats Washington to go to 1-1, 37-20, the final. Other games, the Bears lose 9-3 to Minnesota. Also lose quarterback Caleb Williams to a hamstring injury. That happened in the fourth quarter. The Bengals are 2-0 after beating the now 0-2 Texans 20-6. The Eagles with a Jalen Hurts TD toss with 9 seconds to go beat Tennessee 24-20. Patriots over the Steelers 20-3, and the Saints sneak out of Baltimore with a win, stunning the Ravens by the final of 24-17.
3: 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My Giants got the dub in week one. I'll tell you what they'll need to do if they want to upset the Rams on Monday night. 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
2: Under center, fake handoff. Mahomes moving right, throws in the back of the end zone. Caught, touchdown! Kansas City, Jalen Royals, his first National Football League touchdown. Comes at a perfect time with the Chiefs at 4th and 1.5. They regain the lead.
4: That was the call on 96.5 The Fan. As the Chiefs wouldn't hang on to that lead, they headed to overtime, where the Chiefs win it 33-30 to improve to 2-0. The Colts fall to 0-2. It's game night on ESPN Radio, the ESPN app, SiriusXM, Channel 80. Mark Zeno alongside Adam Kaufman. 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That's 888-729-3776. Chiefs had a great night from Patrick Mahomes, looking like the Patrick Mahomes of old in this one, as he threw for 382 yards, 3 touchdowns. Travis Kelce brought back the old version of himself as well, caught 9 balls for 101 yards and a touchdown. Kenneth Walker was dominant on the ground and in the air as well. He rushed for 117 yards on 24 carries, caught for about 30 more. So it was a dominant performance offensively for the Chiefs as they bring back the old version of the Kansas City Chiefs from several years ago. Their head coach, Andy Reid, obviously pleased with their performance so far tonight, but let's hear from the coach of the 2-0 Kansas City Chiefs after the game.
5: Yeah, he did. He was more relaxed. You know, give some credit to the offensive line on that too. That helped. I mean, he's a great player. So it was just a matter of time, him getting back and feeling comfortable there. So you saw it the second half of last week, and he just built on that.
6: What was he like, you know, watching film this week? Was he pretty hard on himself in the first half?
5: Yeah. Sam, you better run now. He's hard on himself. If there's an incompletion, he beats himself up on that. So, but he also rebounds fast. And that want to rip your heart out instinct kicks in. And, you know, so you trust him. And just keep firing, and he does a great job of that.
7: Andy, with Taekwon today, a couple big catches, just getting him more involved in the offense. What did you see out of him?
5: Yeah, well, the big catches. Oh, yeah. Those were two tough catches, and people, but he did that for us last year at times, and here he steps up and, I mean, those were big plays. Great job. Great kid, too. Great person.
0: Andy, these ones who are games didn't exactly go your way last season, so the first one you're in this season, is it good to see the guys respond the way they did?
5: Yeah, it was great that they competed for four quarters. I mean, that you're going to have this. The parity of this league is crazy. So you're going to have some one-score games that you got to bear down on, and in that fourth quarter, and our guys did that.
8: Is there anything
7: different? What was Indy doing? Just Kenneth Walker obviously had the great last week. You know, still a good day, but not what it was last week. But more to kind of do better than the rest of your run game.
5: Yeah, so they pack five guys in there. So three over the guard and center, and then the two bigs on the outside. They're strong. That's a good front, real good front. Good linebackers, you know. So we knew it was going to be tough. But we had a good mix going. Got a few screens off, a couple nakeds off, play actions. And then we ran the ball enough, you know, efficiently enough. I mean, he got over 100 yards, and but he had to earn every bit of it. Yeah. They got a good front, strong. Really, both sides of the ball, both sides are strong.
4: So that was Andy Reid after the game. And look, you know, just dive into the box score here a little bit in this game. You know, and again, the overtime period sort of skews things a little bit, but the Chiefs outgained the Colts in this game 523 to 329. Neither team was great on third down. 5 of 12 for the Colts, 5 of 13 for the Chiefs. The Chiefs had a ton more penalty yards, 8 for 86 compared to 5 of 30. They held onto the ball for 4 minutes longer in the game. The Chiefs, you know, took two sacks. The Colts didn't take any, so the Chiefs did not get to Daniel Jones. But unfortunately for the Colts, it was the Daniel Jones interception in the first quarter at his own 16-yard line that ultimately was the difference in the game. I mean, really, everybody held on. It was the only turnover of the game. Everybody did their part. Both teams moved up and down the field with relative ease throughout the entire game for the most part. It was that turnover in the first quarter that gave Kansas City their first touchdown and really changed the complexion of things, because it was the Colts leading the whole way. Again, the Colts led 20-17 at half, and were not able to, stay in front going into, or at least throughout the rest of the game. So, you know, a back and forth game on both ends. Colts fall to 0-2 in the AFC South. Not a death knell by any stretch of the imagination. The Jaguars are in first place at 1-1. The other three teams are now all 0-2. So it's only, you know, a one game difference at this point in time. They're thankful for that. But, you know, the Chiefs have to keep up in the AFC West. I know the Chargers, obviously, with their 0-2 start, gives a little bit of an opening to Kansas City here in this one. But the Raiders, surprisingly, are 2-0, and the Broncos are 1-1. So it's tight all around here at the early outset. What do we take away from the Chiefs in their win? Here is Tim Hasselbeck on ESPN SportsCenter with Scott Van Pelt and what he thinks the Chiefs took away from this win.
9: One of the big things is he's back, okay? 15's fine.
10: Yeah.
9: Like that, so, you know, me included, you know, there's always concern when someone comes off of a major injury. He looked calm. He ran when he needed to run. It doesn't seem like he's uneasy when people are around his feet in the pocket. So that's the biggest thing for Kansas City, period. The next biggest thing is Kenneth Walker's for real. Kenneth Walker is an outstanding back that I think is running better than he ever did in Seattle. I understand he ran well, you know, late in the postseason last year. Obviously had a great Super Bowl.
10: Yeah.
9: But did not have a great season last year.
10: Well, it was him and Charbonnet. They
9: sure,
10: were kind of splitting
9: right.
10: It. Yeah.
9: But he was, I mean, he's such a focal, you know, part of, you know, their offense right now, mm-hmm. in terms of what he's doing on just basic runs, but then also how they're throwing him the football. They package two plays to give the ball, you know, he kind of flipped it to him in the flat. That's a packaged play twice in the game that were big conversions. It's really impressive the way he's kind of been integrated in the offense so quickly and the impact that he's had.
4: I mean, look, it's hard to deny. I am very skeptical about making grand gestures or grand assertions 2 weeks into the NFL season. I think it's overreaction. I've said it for years. September in the NFL is fool's gold. Nothing you see can be counted on as real for an entire season. There's just too many variables. There's too many things that you don't know yet about everybody. Some of that has to do with the opponents you're playing, the coaches, the preparation, all those things. I mean, is anybody here ready to crown the Raiders a playoff team yet? I'm not. But it's weird how we turn around and we go, well, we're not ready to do that yet. But, oh, everything in Kansas City is fine. Like, we play this game where we just take years of data from before and try to extrapolate it out forward and say, that's what this is going forward. I don't do that. Every year is its own year. Every year is its own entity. It's a completely different sample size. And I don't see there's a lot of value in saying anything definitive about any team yet at this point in time. The Lions had two bad games on defense. Guess what? Is it going to be bad the rest of the year? Most people would say yes. It's going to be continue to be a problem. And, well, it wasn't in certain years, and we'll see where it is. The same thing with the Bears. Like, oh, the Bears gave up 37 last week. Their defense is still a problem. Well, they only gave up 9 this week. They didn't give up a touchdown. Is it a problem? I don't know. It's just too small of a sample size one way or another to say with any definitive, you know, clarity. And I don't see the point in the exercise. But yet, analysts do it all the time. We get to react and overreact to the first 2 weeks of the regular season and 0-2 starts, especially now with a 7th playoff team and a 17th game. None of this stuff means your season is dead. It's just that's the reality of the NFL that we live in at this point in time. I know the numbers since the new playoff field has been expanded. Only 16% of teams that start 0-2 make the playoffs. Some of that's the 0-2 start. Some of that is a lot of those teams are not very good. You know, some of those teams that start 0-2 go on to be 3-14 for the year and never had a chance in the playoffs. It's just, you know, I don't know with any grand conclusion we can make at this point in time. So when we come back, we'll continue to hear more reaction from the Chiefs 33-30 win over the Colts on Sunday Night Football. It's Adam Kaufman, Mark Zeno. It's Game Night on ESPN Radio, the ESPN app, and Sirius XM, Channel 80.
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0: These guys work on this all year long. Go Signal. Kick is up. The kick by Butker, and the kick is good! Good! And for the second straight year, the Chiefs have beaten the Colts in overtime on a Harrison Butker field goal. Final score on the last play of the extra period in week two. Kansas City 33, the Colts 30. The Chiefs are 2-0 on the season.
1: That was the call on 96.5 The Fan, and he needed every single second of the entire 70 minutes of football, 60 in regulation, 10 in overtime. Chiefs go on to the 33-30 win over the Colts. Again, they improved to 2-0. Indianapolis now falls to 0-2, and it was a throwback game for the Kansas City Chiefs, at least a throwback to the 2022 version where they could score at will, move the ball up and down the field, and continue to put up points whenever they want. Patrick Mahomes, 32 of 47, 382 yards, 3 touchdowns. Travis Kelce, 9 receptions, 101 yards, 1 touchdown. Kenneth Walker, another outstanding night, 24 carries for 117 yards on the ground, another 6 catches for 61 yards. Did not find the end zone today, but certainly when you put up 178 yards of offense on your own, that's pretty impressive to say the least with what Kenneth Walker has brought to the Chiefs in their offense and everything else. And look, you know, credit to the Chiefs being really smart about this thing. They have a quarterback coming off a devastating knee injury, and what's the first thing they do? Go get one of the top running backs in football to make his job easier and put less stress on him as far as having to drop back and put himself in harm's way on a repeated basis. So Patrick Mahomes looking like the guy of old, and one guy who certainly hasn't, who's less than, what, 9 months removed from a multiple tears and ligaments in his knee. He took to the podium after the game to discuss the Chiefs' win over the Colts.
2: Patrick, you guys held on, used all 70 minutes on the clock there, just the execution, make sure you guys got the win.
3: Yeah. Guys just were resilient, and we just strained to finish. As EB talks about, you know, it wasn't always pretty. There was times where we didn't execute at a high level, but guys continue to fight, continue to push, and we fought until the very end and found a way to get a win. That's what this league's all about.
2: Did you feel more comfortable out there from that 41 today with your touchdowns?
3: Yeah, for sure. I mean, obviously, just like not as playing as fast. You know, trusting in the tackles, they were doing a great job of protecting this D line, and I thought the interior did a great job. And when you can run the ball, the play action opens up. And so just kind of building on what we did the week before to this week, and now we'll just continue to try to do that and get better and better.
4: Matt, last year, a lot of these one-score games you carried away.
3: Mm-hmm.
4: So facing the first year, you had a one-score game for the first time this season and see the way the guys respond. How encouraging.
3: I mean, super encouraging. I mean, first off, us not getting in field goal range the first time, the defense getting a stop right there at midfield, and then getting in field goal range and then not punching the touchdown. The defense, we have the big play in overtime where we think we stripped the ball, and they end up being barely touched. I was actually kind of glad because I didn't want to see Twitter's reaction if they would call it a fumble. So we got to prove it the right way, get the stop there, and then go back out there and get a field goal. So there was different times every part of the team had to put their impact on the game. That's what you want, a full team game and a full team win.
4: With the coin toss there and overtime, are you trying to get the Colts to pitch the ball first?
3: Well, you're supposed to say kick off. You can't defer in overtime. Like, if you defer, then it's my decision, you know? So then I was like, well, then I want to kick off, you know? So that's just we have a guy named Frazier that tells us the rules, and you're supposed to say kick off. You said defer, so I said, well, I'll kick off then. That's the rules, I guess, but it didn't work.
2: Travis Kelce, 101 yards receiving. Just what more can you say about him coming through in the clutch and this connection you guys have whenever you need it? He's there.
3: Yeah, I mean, he's just still doing it, you know? He knows how to get open, and he can make guys miss. And so for him to go out there and make the plays that he made in the big moments of the game, that's who he's always been, and I think just as much as it's kind of the game for me, I think having Kenneth and the way he's run the ball gets him into these matchups that he's going to win, and he showed that today.
5: Patrick, were you as hard on yourself during this week as what it seemed like just about
3: Yeah, I mean, I was playing too fast, and so like I talked about it, is there was guys open on tape, and I was getting through my reads too quickly and getting it to the checkdowns too fast, and so I needed to be better at that, and I knew that they were come out and try to stop the run. I mean, why would they not after how we ran it the first time? And so they really put in a lot of assets into stopping the run, and it opened up our play action game. I got them my reads the right way and got the ball out of my hand. But I mean, there'll still be times in there where I'll find different plays that I could have given better. I think the first third down, if I really kind of go through it instead of just trying to drop it off to Kenneth, I think Tyquan had the guy beat down the middle of the field. And so just stuff like that, I have to continue to get better and better, but obviously a step in the right direction. Yeah, I mean, it's fun for me. I mean, just because, I mean, they, like I said, it just him running the ball, our offensive line driving up the ball the way that they're driving off, it's making defenses have to account for that. I mean, if not, we're going to run the ball for 200 yards or whatever we did the week before. And so you want to be able to do it all. And when we showcase today that we can throw the ball down the field, we can play action, that stuff, and we can also still run the ball. And so I thought Coach Reed and Coach Bieniemy did a great job calling the game of kind of mixing it in everywhere so they couldn't get a good gauge on what we were doing. And we went out there and had a lot of success. But now it's about punching it. And when you get in the red zone, we got to punch it in the end zone. I think that's a thing that we have to execute going into the next week.
6: Patrick, I'm sure you wanted some breathing room this game, but I wonder if you could just speak to what it does to you guys to win the game. It's kind of quirky, all this stuff going on. It's been kind of your bread and butter in your successful year.
3: Yeah, no, it's it took everybody, you know, like if you ask anybody in the locker room, they probably said we could have played better on this side or done better at this thing. And the defense stepped up when they needed to step up and made stops or held them to field goals. The offense, we put together drives when we needed to put together drives to get field goals and to get touchdowns. And special teams, Harrison, I mean, obviously he had the miss early, but then he comes back and bangs all these field goals to in these high leverage situations. And that's why we have him in that situation. And so it took everybody on the entire team to win that football game. And you want that. You want those challenges because that's going to prep you for the rest of the season.
6: And to that point, I mean, you've seen that build up itself in the past. That's sort of the kind of thing you hope to cut this.
3: Yeah, when you go through these things, and you build confidence when you're able to come out on the right side of it and win these games. And so you build confidence to think that you're going to do it again. And if you get put in that situation again, and in this league, you're going to. It's more the games are like than they were our week one game. And so it was cool to see the guys battle through and find a way to get a win and see the locker room after.
7: So that was Patrick Mahomes. After the win, I thought it was very interesting to hear him say that he didn't want it to be a fumble because he didn't want to see Twitter's reaction. Ooh, boy, that was an interesting call on his part, to say the least. But nonetheless, manifesto the Chiefs get a win and move to 2-0. All right, it'll be a pair of teams on Monday night, Giants at 1-0, Rams at 0-1. They will be in SoFi Stadium in Los Angeles, as the Rams try to even their record, and the Giants, after a dominating performance over the Cowboys, look to improve to 2-0. The Giants will have to face Aaron Donald this week. They won't have to face Myles Garrett. He is out. Aaron Donald back in the lineup. Here is Aaron Donald on his return this weekend.
8: That's the plan. So two practices today, have another practice tomorrow, and then we'll see, but feeling good. I think that's the Auburn plan. We have a conversation, we figure it out, but I'm feeling really good. Feel a lot better now that I got more practice under my belt instead of one. So, you know, I'm kind of getting in the groove of things, understanding everything a lot better out there, playing a lot more free, a lot more loose, and looking more like myself to me. So, yeah.
7: Well, that's one side of the ball for the New York Giants. Running back Cam Scadabo on

0: Well, it's going to be an interesting matchup. You know, John Harbaugh looks like he's got the Giants already in a better position than they ever were at any point in the last couple of years. And the Rams are the prohibitive Super Bowl favorites to start this season. Again, they lose that first game in Australia. See if they can bounce back. I mean, listen, this is a collision here of two teams coming from completely different spots. Not a lot of expectations for the Giants coming into the season with a brand new head coach and a whole entire, you know, new staff. But they look like they were, you know, one of the better teams in the NFC through 1 week. As I've said repeatedly, we're not going to sit here and make grand conclusions after 1 week of football. But if the Rams start 0-2 as a team that, you know, is a prohibitive Super Bowl favorite, particularly in that division, could be very difficult for them to climb out of that hole at some point in this season. Nonetheless, these two teams will match up tomorrow night in SoFi in Los Angeles, and we'll see who comes out on top in that one. And that will conclude week two of the NFL. Again, you can hear and see Monday Night Football on ESPN as we will have the Rams and Giants on Monday Night Football. That'll do it for this installment of Game Night. Appreciate you guys joining us. Again, Chiefs beat the Colts 33-30 in overtime, and we'll look forward to Monday Night Football tomorrow night. Up next, SportsCenter All Night with Jay Reynolds. 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
22: We had a combined total of 96 points between the Bears and the Panthers alone. That was the highest scoring game in week 1 in the modern football era. I'm on the plane flying back from Saints Lions, and I'm going, is this

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1: Am I seeing Is this real? 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
1: Mahomes and the Chiefs look to go 2-0 against the Colts.
2: 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Fake wide open right side. Touchdown, Xavier Worthy.
1: Dak and the Cowboys bounce back in their home opener.
3: Prescott fires it into the end zone. Who's got it? Ferguson. Wrestled the safety.
1: It came down in the last 9 seconds in Nashville.
3: Here comes the run. He fires. Touchdown! Darius Cooper!
1: Plus, the Braves are back on top in the NL East.
3: By all to right, way on back. 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
1: Some 2-0 surprises, some surprising 0-2s as well. SportsCenter All Night, ESPN Radio, the ESPN app, Sirius XM, Channel 80. Another division wrapping up with the end of the baseball regular season in sight. Could be a tough stretch to navigate for a couple of NFL teams without their quarterbacks. One team that got its quarterback back for the start of the season pulls out another one.
0: Colts at Chiefs.
1: It was mid-December. Patrick Mahomes went down with that ACL injury. Made it back, though, in time for week one this season. Kansas City dominated the Broncos last Monday night. Week two, Sunday night, Chiefs-Colts. In a tight one, fourth quarter, Indy down by a touchdown, runs off an 8.5-minute drive. And on play number 13 of that drive,
4: Jones under center. They give it to Taylor, stretching left, falling off a block, cuts in, he's in for a touchdown! Follow that offensive line left, and scores from 5 yards out. Jonathan Taylor with his second rushing touchdown tonight. Touchdown for the Colts, and they are an extra point away from tying the game.
1: 107.5, the Fan, fourth quarter would end tied at 27, so off to overtime. Chiefs with the opening possession, they get a field goal. Colts answer with a field goal of their own. It's tied back up at 30. Kansas City then gets the ball back with just over 3 minutes to go. And 3 minutes later.
5: Go signal. Kick is up. The kick by Butker. And the kick is good! Good! And for the second straight year, the Chiefs have beaten the Colts in overtime on a Harrison Butker field goal. Final score on the last play of the extra period in week two. Kansas City 33, the Colts 30. The Chiefs are 2-0 on the season.
1: 96-5, the Fan. 33-30, the final in overtime for Patrick Mahomes. 97th career quarterback win, tying Tom Brady for the third most wins by a starting quarterback in their first 10 seasons, behind only Peyton Manning and Russell Wilson since 1950, when quarterback starts were first tracked, and Mahomes gets number 97.
6: Guys just were resilient, and we just strained to finish, as EB talks about. You know, it wasn't always pretty. There was times where we didn't execute at a high level, but guys continue to fight, continue to push, and we fought until the very end and found a way to get a win. That's what this league's all about.
1: Mahomes 8-0 in regular season overtime games, longest win streak in overtime games by any starting quarterback since 1974. As for the Colts, their ninth straight loss dating back to last season, longest losing streak since 2011 when they dropped 13 straight. They're 0-2 to start this year, Coach Shane Steichen.
7: I told him, keep your freaking heads up, dude. It's a long-ass season ahead of us, and we're battling like crazy. And that's the message, and we got to continue to grow and learn. And we got a lot of football left. Like I said last week, we're right there. You know, we got to find a way to win at the end. That was one of those games. It's a freaking hard-ass league, and you got to find a way to win these tight games.
1: Colts get a field goal in overtime, but the Chiefs got two field goals in overtime. They get the win. Colts wind up now one of three teams in the division to start 0-2. Jaguars lead the AFC South at 1-1. For the Chiefs, Travis Kelce, 128 yards after catch this season, most in his first two games of a season in his career. Kenneth Walker runs for 117 yards, 369 yards from scrimmage through the first two games of the season. As for Patrick Mahomes, a dozen completions from outside the pocket, most in any game of his career in the NFL. And that's coming off a torn ACL last December. So what do we take away from the Sunday night game? ESPN analyst Tim Hasselbeck.
8: One of the big things is he's back, okay? 15's fine.
9: Yeah.
8: Like that, so, you know, me included, you know, there's always concern when someone comes off of a major injury. He looked calm. He ran when he needed to run. It doesn't seem like he's uneasy when people are around his feet in the pocket. So that's the biggest thing for Kansas City, period. The next biggest thing is Kenneth Walker's for real. Kenneth Walker is an outstanding back that I think is running better than he ever did in Seattle. I understand he ran well, you know, late in the postseason last year. Obviously had a great Super Bowl.
9: Yeah.
8: But did not have a great season last year.
9: Well, it was him and Charbonnet. They were kind of splitting it. Yeah.
8: But he was, I mean, he's such a focal, you know, part of, you know, their offense right now in terms of what he's doing on just basic runs, but then also how they're throwing him the football. They package two plays to give the ball, you know, he kind of flipped it to him in the flat. That's a packaged play twice in the game that were big conversions. It's really impressive the way he's kind of been integrated in the offense so quickly and the impact that he's had.
1: Chiefs now 2-0 with a couple of primetime wins to start the season. Tim Hasselbeck mentioning their quarterback back from that injury. There are a couple of other teams that will have to try and figure out when they'll get their quarterbacks back.
10: White's the back. Here's Jamie slipped coming out of there. Just tosses it towards the goal line. And I think he got maybe stepped on it. Now he's down on the ground at the 11-yard line. The half is going to end with an incomplete pass.
11: I don't
12: his agree. Elbow,
11: I don't agree.
12: His
11: with
12: elbow.
11: That.
10: And it is Jaden down in a lot of pain at the 13-yard line.
11: Oh, his hyperextended the elbow again.
10: This is the end of that half.
11: He hyperextended that elbow again.
10: Oh, my goodness.
11: He got his foot stepped on by Chris Paul, and he hyperextended his elbow, the left elbow.
10: The same left elbow. Unbelievable.
11: But why not kick the field goal and take the points?
10: Oh, my goodness.
11: You're talking about adding insult to injury. That right there is unacceptable.
1: So it's out on Big 100 in Washington. Commanders losing their quarterback. Dallas sees theirs with a milestone afternoon.
13: Prescott back 2nd and 7. Thrown in the end zone. Lamb. Flag down. Catch made. Touchdown. It's 2 for Lamb. 4 for Prescott. And Dak Prescott will have thrown more touchdown passes than any Cowboys quarterback in a career ever.
1: He had 4 on Sunday, the last being number 249 of his career, breaking Tony Romo's franchise record. 105.3, the fan with the call. Cowboys go on to a 37-20 win over the Commanders on the milestone day for Prescott.
14: I'm blessed, honored. As I've told you earlier in the week, right, records are meant to be broken. This is my time to break this one. Pretty cool to do it against, you know, the team. I threw my first touchdown against, 10 years ago or so. So definitely humbling, something I don't take for granted, the great history of this organization. Quarterbacks before me, obviously wearing, to me, the greatest one, right? And so super, super honored, super thankful. God's great. I'm not taking it lightly, but as I told y'all, it's just the beginning. I want to double it. I plan to play for a while, so just getting started.
1: Cowboys got a 37-20 win over Washington. Dallas has won 5 straight matchups when Dak Prescott starts. As for Jaden Daniels, dislocated left elbow on the final play of the first half. ESPN analyst Herm Edwards, certainly familiar with it.
15: Look, he's magical, and they know that. They have the right guy playing quarterback. I will say this, when he was in college and played for me at Arizona State, injury was never an issue. He played. He lined up and played. And he's a little bit bigger than he is now for me when he played at Arizona State. And everybody was worried about that when he was in college. It was never a problem. He's just had some bad luck the last couple years. I mean, it's a shame because when this team has him at quarterback, they got a chance to win. I mean, today they had a chance to win this game until he left the game, right? I mean, he's that kind of guy. I mean, he uplifts the whole franchise. I mean, when he's playing quarterback. And when I saw him go down with the elbow, I'm like, you got to be kidding me. This is your franchise quarterback, and all of a sudden, beside that, you're 0-2, and you've lost 2 division games. The odds of you winning the division are not very good, to be quite honest. I'm just going to state a fact. Now, coach can't say that. I mean, coach is going to do what he's got to do to rally his football team. This team will rally, but they're a different offense with Marcus Mariota playing quarterback. I mean, Marcus has a lot of experience. He's very smart. He can get to the checks, but it's going to change now. You don't have the suddenness that Jaden Daniels brings. When you play a quarterback of Jaden Daniels ilk. Defensively, you're nervous. You know what you're nervous about? When he drops back and he doesn't get rid of the ball. Because now you're going, okay, what is he about to do? And he can run. He can beat you with his legs. He can beat you with his arm. He plays off schedule.
12: Mm-hmm.
15: Him and
12: Caleb Williams,
15: when you watch those guys play, it's not when they drop back. It's when they drop back and go, uh-oh, he's running. Now what's going to happen? Right. You don't know.
12: Yeah.
15: You're sitting there defensively, and you're going to, what are we going to do, boys? You have no idea. And they have arm talent where they can throw the ball anywhere on the field.
1: And Daniels now out for the Commanders after being injured, that dislocated left elbow on the final play of the first half, non-throwing arm. Of course, he did not return. Commanders lose to Dallas 37-20. Imaging machine's going to be running overtime in the morning because the Bears coming off their week one victory where they dropped 59 points opening a season where they want to be the highest scoring offense in the NFL. Week two, they lose a key piece of that offense.
16: Take turn, booting to the near side. Caleb with green grass at the 10. He goes down inside the 5 awkwardly. He's on his back and looks to be in a bit of pain here. Caleb Williams, but he is in absolute pain right now inside the 5.
1: Ultimately, it's a 9-3 loss to the Vikings, ESPN 1000 in Chicago. So Chicago Bears with a 56-point drop-off from week 1 to week 2. Of greater concern, Caleb Williams. 138 yards passing, 42 rushing yards before leaving in the fourth quarter with what the team says is a hamstring issue. ESPN's Kimberly Martin.
17: So many times the Chicago Bears have seen Caleb Williams take a big hit and pop right back up, Roma Dunze said. With Williams, it never seems the play is over. That is, until midway through the fourth quarter of Sunday's game against the Vikings. There was Williams on the grass, writhing in pain, grabbing his hamstring. Said Adunze, I've never seen him go down like that. The Bears postgame locker room was filled with disbelief and concern for their quarterback. Head coach Ben Johnson said Williams was in good spirits after the game, but he won't know the extent of the injury until Monday. The tears in Williams' eyes as he was carted off the field signaled the Bears could be without their leader for a while. Adversity is all part of the game, said Jalen Johnson, but we need him, obviously. And Ben Johnson said without hesitation that inclement weather was the story of the day. And on Sunday, the Bears lost more than a divisional game. Now, they could be without their franchise quarterback for the foreseeable future.
1: They'll have imaging in the morning as well. Vikings get the 9-3 win. Vikings scoring no touchdowns in a win against a division opponent for the first time since 1993. SportsCenter all night. ESPN Radio. Win streak continues for the Seahawks.
18: Lock from the shotgun. Four-man rush. Looks, throws to the back of the end zone. It's caught! Touchdown! Seahawks! Guess who? I'll give you a hint. It starts with J-S-N from 12 yards and an absolute laser to Jackson in the back of the end zone. His third touchdown of the game. He hands the ball to a fan in the back of the end zone, and the Seahawks extend their lead 23-7.
1: Seahawks go on to the win 31-7. Seattle Sports 7:10 a.m., a franchise record 12th. Consecutive victory, passing the 11-game win streak in 2005. Seahawks, 15th reigning Super Bowl champ since 2000 to begin with wins in their first two games. The bar was set high for teams like the Buccaneers, but on Sunday against the Browns.
19: Deshaun Watson takes the knee at the 19-yard line, turns around, hands the ball to Brad Rogers, and that is it. It was worth the wait. Yes, it was. The Browns go to 1-1. They come to Tampa and knock Baker and the Bucks to 0-2. They win today, 23-19. And it feels good.
1: The Browns with the victory. Game was even delayed at the two-minute warning in the fourth quarter for a couple of hours because of inclement weather. The Browns hang on for the 23-19 win. Baker Mayfield, 182 yards passing, a touchdown and an interception. 0-2 in his career against the Browns.
20: Frustrated because it's close. You know, you can feel it. You can see it. We're moving the ball at times and then just shooting ourselves in the foot. And so it's that makes it more frustrating when you know you're right there. So it's our group is more than capable of handling stuff like this, but we got to really be self-critical, look at the tape, get stuff fixed, and just can't keep making the same mistakes over and over.
1: The Browns trailed 16-6, second double-digit comeback since the start of 2024. Buccaneers 0-11 against the spread since their Week 9 bye last season. SportsCenter all night, ESPN Radio to baseball. Another division's been clinched.
3: 1-2. Got him swinging strike three. And the Braves are division champions in 2026. Back on April the 8th, it was the day after Walt Weiss tackled Jorge Soler in Anaheim in the bench-clearing brawl. And the Braves took first place that day, wrestling it away from everybody else. And they did not let it go the rest of the way. And they are champions in the East for the seventh time in the last 9 years.
1: 4-2 win over the Astros. 680 the fan. Braves clinching the East for the first time since 2023. The loss by the Astros officially puts the Red Sox into the postseason. Boston losing to the Rays 5-1, but Boston is in the postseason. Fourth team in the World Series era to make the postseason after being 14 games or more under 500 during the season. White Sox an 8-1 win over the Tigers, taking 3 of 4 in the series. Chicago still trails Cleveland in the division, 3 games ahead of the Blue Jays and Astros for the third wild card spot. As for those Guardians,
3: again, he awaits the 0-2. Here it comes. A swing and a miss. Ball game. Cade Smith strikes out Donovan Walton. Cleveland gets a 1-0 shutout win. They sweep the A's. They stay in first place, winning their fifth consecutive game. And now 6 remain, starting on Tuesday night at Fenway.
1: Tom Hamilton, WTAM, Guardians' fifth straight win, longest active streak in Major League Baseball. Also a milestone hit on the diamond. That's next. 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
1: 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Major League Baseball into the final week of the regular season, and Sunday night seeing a shutout.
8: First pitch swinging, and Leody Taveras with a fly ball to left field. Jackson Chourio's underneath it. He makes a two-handed grab, and the ball game is over. The Milwaukee Brewers win 3-0 over the Baltimore Orioles and are in the win column for the 98th time this year. Their most wins in a single season in franchise history. They retain the best record in baseball and the driver's seat for the number one overall record going into the postseason.
1: Mike Cousins with the call right here on ESPN Radio. 3-0, the shutout win for the Brewers over the Orioles. 98 wins for the Brewers. Dodgers with their 96th win, a 3-1 win over the Giants. 10-game home win streak for L.A.
9: There's the snap. Levitt wants to throw. Fires. It's batted up in the air and intercepted. It's picked off.
10: Really proud of our guys and our coaches. Really happy for our fans that no player, no person is bigger than anybody else. And the trajectory is up, and that's where it's going to continue to go.
1: Latest AP poll has Texas still number one, second straight week, followed by Georgia, Notre Dame, and Ole Miss, which moves up to number four after the win at home over LSU. What do we learn this weekend? ESPN's Heather Dinich.
27: I learned that Ole Miss's playoff hopes absolutely skyrocketed. After the games last night, I bumped them up to number two in my latest playoff projection. If the playoff were today, behind Texas, and the strength of record metric lined up with that, with Texas number one still and Ole Miss number two. And I think that that's really important because both Ole Miss and LSU have really tough schedules down the stretch, but LSU's playoff chances dropped to 27%. And when you look at what they have on the rest of their schedule, Alabama, Texas, Tennessee, it's still a double-edged sword because you can totally win those games and impress the College Football Playoff Selection Committee. But right now, ESPN's FPI projects LSU will lose all three of those games.
1: It's going to get interesting as we go down the stretch. Back to the NFL, Broncos and Jaguars.
28: First and goal at the three for Denver. Nick's under center. Jumbo package in. Motioning is Atkins. They'll hand it off. Behind the right side. Into the end zone. Touchdown. Jonah Coleman, the ball carrier.
1: Broncos with a come-from-behind win over the Jags 20-13. Heard it on ESPN Radio. Roxy Bernstein.
28: All right, Jay, the Denver Broncos, they had their backs against the wall. They were down at halftime. Their offense for the first six quarters of the season, Harry, was inept. They couldn't move the football. They couldn't put points on the board. That change in the second half, what was different in the second half today against Jacksonville for Denver?
29: Well, we started to see consistency from this offense, and it's something that we didn't see in the first half today, nor did we see in the first ball game on Monday Night Football versus the Kansas City Chiefs. I really thought offensive play caller Davis Webb, who came into this ball game with a lot of heat on his shoulders, I thought he really settled in as a play caller in that second half. But it's also, you get your playmakers the football. You know, you had a big pass interference call that Courtland Sutton was able to draw. I love him throwing the go route to him in the end zone on that play. Now you get the ball first and goal inside the 5-yard line. But gosh, Jalen Waddle, the new acquisition that you gave up a first round, third round, and a fourth round draft pick for, 8 receptions for 138 yards. just find a way to get it into his hands. He's going to do the rest. And when they needed him the most on third and three, he ran a stutter and go. And my goodness, my mouth dropped instantly because the defender that was guarding him fell down out of bounds. But that's why you go acquire a guy like that, because that basically told me the mindset of the front office, the mindset of Sean Payton as the head coach, is that we're one player away from getting to where we want to be, and that's the Super Bowl. So you have to make sure you feature that guy and get him the football early and often.
28: Almost 400 yards of total offense for Denver, and Bo Nix settled in the second half, and he looked sharp and made some big plays when Denver needed him.
29: So it was the decision-making. And also not having the boneheaded play that we seen in the first half, throwing an interception in the red zone, taking points off the board. But we seen him controlling things at the line of scrimmage. And I'll tell you, for teams that are going to play the Denver Broncos moving forward, if you're going to play man coverage versus Bo Nix, then go ahead and chalk it up and throw in your hat. He's outstanding versus man coverage. And we seen that today in this ballgame, especially in the second half. But you also had his guys making plays. And, Roxy, I'll finish with this when it comes to the Denver Broncos. You don't know when your moment's going to come. So for people like Atkins at the tight end position and Jonah Coleman at the running back position, you don't know when your number's going to be called. But you want to go out here and display every single opportunity that you get to your teammates that you can be trusted and counted on. Those two guys today, although they didn't have the eye-popping, outstanding numbers, when their numbers were called, they stepped up and made the plays necessary.
1: The Broncos get the 20-13 win over the Jags, their sixth win after trailing by double digits under Sean Payton. Certainly a tough Sunday for Chicago. That's next. SportsCenter All Night continues. It's ESPN Radio.
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1: What do we take away from week two? 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
1: Braves clinch the division. Red Sox clinch a playoff berth. The Chiefs go to 2-0 with an overtime win over the Colts. Sunday turns out to be a rough day for some Chicago athletes. Cubs beating the Reds in Cincinnati. PCA home run number 45, but Alex Bregman leaves the game after being hit in the face by a foul ball while he was standing in the on-deck circle. Then there's the Bears.
2: Take turn, booting to the near side. Caleb with Greengrass at the 10. He goes down inside the 5, awkwardly. He's on his back, and he looks to be in a bit of pain here. Caleb Williams, but he is in absolute pain right now inside the 5.
1: Bears want to be the highest scoring offense in the NFL, but the Cubs outscored them on Sunday. And Chicago loses Caleb Williams to a hamstring injury in their 9-3 loss to the Vikings. Caleb Williams leaving in the fourth quarter with that injury. The team says there'll be more imaging this morning. If they need to ride with backup quarterback Tyson Bagent, what's the confidence level there? ESPN Bears reporter Courtney Cronin.
3: There's a reason that they gave him that two-year, $10 million contract extension last offseason. Like, he can operate Ben's offense at a really high level. And even in the late part of this game, if there's all this chaos, Caleb going out, Tyson coming in, it still felt like they had a chance to win, which with this team, that's the carryover effect from all of the fourth quarter comebacks that they had last year. And had it not been for an off-target pass to Colston Loveland outside of that, and then there's a sack on the last play after they put a second back on the clock, he gets, you know, hit from his blind side. Tyson had this team in a position to win this game. So the confidence is high. Everybody I spoke to in the locker room was talking about Tyson gets reps with the, you know, with the top receivers. He's working with Garrett Bradbury, the starting center. He's been in this offense for as long as Caleb Williams has, and he's been with this organization now since 2022. He's a capable backup. They like him in this offense, clearly, to make him QB2 all these years and to keep him around. And even this offseason, there was, you know, a little bit of trade talk about him going around his name for a little bit because of, you know, how the other people in the league view him. So I think he's in a good position if he has to go this week or if he has to play in the short term, that he can execute what Ben's offense is going to be. And it's not like you have two different quarterbacks or two different skill sets in the way that they play the game. Like, this offense is tailored to Caleb Williams, but in that, Tyson Bagent can execute a lot of what is asked of Williams too.
1: Bears and Eagles, the Monday night matchup for week 3 of the season. So the Bears keeping their fingers crossed for their starting quarterback. Ditto for Washington.
4: Whites the back. Here's Jamie slips coming out of there. Just tosses it towards the goal line. And I think he got maybe stepped on it. Now he's down on the ground at the 11-yard line. The half is going to end with an incomplete pass.
5: I don't agree.
6: His elbow,
5: I don't agree.
6: His elbow.
4: And it is Jaden down in a lot of pain at the 13-yard line.
5: Oh, his hyperextended the elbow again.
4: He hyperextended the elbow again. Oh, my goodness.
1: Big 100 in Washington as the Commanders lose to the Cowboys 37-20, and they lose Jaden Daniels on the final play of the first half, dislocated left elbow. Earlier on ESPN Radio, our Adam Kaufman and Mark Zitto with Washington looking at a backup quarterback.
7: This is catastrophic. I mean, look, Marcus Mariota is a serviceable backup at best. This is not a guy that at this point in his career you can trust to play 5, 6, 7, 8 games with you and expect to win more than lose. That's just the reality of where Washington is.
8: Marcus Mariota, we saw quite a bit last year, and obviously, in a very general sense, it did not look good. He's a backup quarterback for a reason. Last year, we saw him for 11 games, 8 starts, he goes 2-6. The thing that I think does get a little overlooked, who's the better option? Clearly, it's Jaden Daniels, if healthy. But Daniels wasn't very good in his sophomore NFL season either. It was nothing, Mark, like we saw during his standout rookie year. You know, obviously, the top quarterback among the first-year players, all of that. Last year was a real step backward. Coming into this season, for Washington, it all kept coming back to Jaden Daniels. And do you see first-year Jaden Daniels, or second-year Jaden Daniels. And the early returns on this season, not exactly inspiring in terms of his play on the field. So, honestly, while you feel for the guy, while you hate it, I'm not sure the results with Mariota are going to be all that much different.
1: Commanders losing to Dallas in week two, 37-20. Washington 0-2 with two division losses after the loss to Philadelphia a week ago. Their first 0-2 start since 2019. Speaking of teams in that division, SportsCenter All Night, ESPN Radio.
0: 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Eagles at Titans.
6: Jalen has Shipley to his left. He's in shotgun formation. He takes the snap. Looks in his eyes to the end zone, and it is intercepted. Amani Hunter, 30.

0: gets it. Gets it off inside. He gets it to Bigsby. And he's through for the touchdown. Hurts. Calling for the football. He's back. He's looking. He's still looking. He starts to run. He is firing. Complete touchdown. Devontae Smith. 22 yards.
1: Cam's under center. He fakes the handoff. He goes on a bootleg to the left. Tries to get to the end zone. Dives. It's a Titans touchdown.
0: Hurts. Calling for the snap. He's back. He's looking. He steps up. He is looking for Devontae Smith, and it's intercepted. Intercepted at the 18-yard line. The second interception of the game.
1: But the snap, good hold. Sly picks it through there, and the Titans have the lead. 20-17 with 1:56 to go in the game.
0: Hurts is back. Here comes the rush. He fires. Touchdown!
2: They run that bounce barrel on the right side, and when they come off the ball, somehow they just lose Cooper, and he's in the back of the end zone for the touchdown.
0: What a play! There's Moore. He's back. He's looking. He steps up. He throws the ball. Incomplete. Zeroes on the clock. The Eagles escape. The Eagles escape. A brilliant come from behind final minute engineered by Jalen Hurts.
3: Everything mattered in that game with the heat and the way we handled everything. You don't do one of those things, or one department's not quite where they need to be, or whatever. Even just one thing, the attention to detail by the entire organization was up there.
4: We're going to get better every week. We're going to find more consistency every week. We're going to be better at executing every week. And I've got a lot of faith in the group we have.
5: Titans are 0-2 for a third straight season. Eagles get their first road win over the Titans since they moved to Tennessee in 1997. Eagles 2-0 in four of the last five seasons. They made the playoffs in each of the last three seasons. They started 2-0. Sports Center all night, ESPN Radio. 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
6: Trey Smack from 26 yards away to try to win in overtime. Kick on the way. It is perfect. And the Green Bay Packers snap that pesky six-game losing streak. They defeat the Jets 20-17 in overtime here in the New York home opener.
5: That six-game losing streak was the franchise's longest since a seven-game losing streak to start the 1990s. Packers, the 20-17 win after trailing 17-7 in the fourth quarter. Packers committed 14 accepted penalties and won. You heard the game here on ESPN Radio. Steve Levy, Sal Palantonio had the call for us. Back to the Meadowlands. Steve?
6: Jay, thank you. This was not a pretty football game, but it will look gorgeous in the standings as the Green Bay Packers are able to even their record at 1-1 and get the awful taste out of their mouth of blowing that big lead to Minnesota last week. Although I'm not sure, Sal, Green Bay will feel great about their effort today other than winning the football game.
7: Well, they won an important game on the road. It's hard to win on the road when you lose two big offensive players a minute into the game. So that was significant. Also, you had 14 penalties in the game. You lose two offensive players, and you manage to survive. So I think they will feel somewhat good within their division. Unfortunately, it looks like Caleb Williams, quarterback of Chicago Bears, has a significant injury. The Bears are 1-1. The Packers are 1-1. The Lions are 1-1.
6: Yes.
7: Minnesota's 2-0. Yeah, who had that on their dance card?
6: I had the Vikings fourth in that division, and they're, of course, in first place.
7: But the point now is that, you know, it flips the script on what they were looking at within their division.
6: And Green Bay can exhale. They can take a deep breath right by winning. And, and it's a quick turnaround for the Packers, Sal. They play the Thursday night game at home against the Falcons.
7: Yep, the lowly, dysfunctional Falcons, and I've seen them play. I saw them last week, and they're bad. Jaden Reed, losing number 14, Jaden Reed, wide receiver. And, of course, their right tackle, Zach Bakke-Bowele. They will have to recover from that. I thought that Jordan Love made some important crossing route throws. That was, they were available, well-designed throws by Matt LaFleur that got them out of trouble. And defensively, they put pressure on Geno Smith when they had to.
6: Especially in that first possession in overtime, yeah.
7: Yeah, the Jets could not run the ball with any kind of consistency.
6: Breece Hall today rushing, 16 carries, 29 yards. Yeah. 1.8 yard per rush for Breece Hall after running for 100 last week.
7: But in the end, it was really two big plays. One was the Sky Moore punt return. That was huge, 63 yards. That flipped the field, may have saved the game, may have saved the season. And then the pass interference, who I thought was huge, down the right sideline in front of the Packers bench.
6: So the Packers are, in essence, buying time for themselves to get Micah Parsons back and maybe Josh Jacobs back. So any win they can get without those two guys, that's going to greatly benefit them whenever those guys return, should they return.
7: No question. There was a lot on the line in this game. And you could feel in this game, Steve, the tension that was building in the second half for both of these teams, but especially the desperation on the part of the Packers. You know, say what you want about what the Jets did against the Titans and how they started out this season. You know, they are not in the Super Bowl conversation. They are not in the postseason conversation yet. The Packers are, and were removed from it.
6: For Sal Palantonio, I'm Steve Levy, right here on your home for the Football Sunday Game of the Week, ESPN Radio. Now let's go back to Jay Reynolds in the studio.
5: All right, Steve, the Packers outlast the Jets. They rally for that win in overtime. Patriots pull away from the Steelers, 20-3 the final. Drake May, 208 yards passing. Did have an interception, fourth of the season in two games played after throwing eight interceptions in 17 games in 2025. Patriots, though, have not allowed more than 13 points in four straight games dating back to last season. Coach Mike Vrabel.
8: Walk me through sort of the defensive touchdown and the overall pressure that your defense put on Aaron Rodgers.
9: Well, I mean, it's a good mix. I think the defensive coaches, I think Zach and everybody over there does a fantastic job. I think all the credit goes to the players. You know, being able to, you know, see Christian Barmore affect the quarterback with a holding penalty and a forced fumble and, you know, seeing everybody work and compete, but work together to affect the quarterback. And the coverage has to be there long enough for the rush to get there. And, you know, I think Ponder had a couple of those, you know, fumble recoveries last year and was able to score. And it was fun to see him be able to get into the end zone today.
5: Aaron Rodgers, 187 yards passing in the loss with an interception, snaps an eight-game streak without an interception. Panthers roll over the Falcons.
10: McMillan, Coker, and Leggett in a trips look to the left. Waller wide right. Shotgun snap. Brooks in the block. Quick throw. Near pylon. It is caught for a touchdown by Darren Waller.
5: Panthers go on to a 34-3 win over the Falcons. Carolina Panthers Radio Network. Panthers have won four straight games against Atlanta. Bryce Young, 287 yards and three touchdown passes.
11: It feels great. Yes, I mean, all the credit in the world to our defense. Them putting the performance that they did today was, I mean, it's that's elite. And you know, we want to make sure we always have their back. You know, I think that's one of the things I love so much about this group. We're always in communication. It's not just one side of the locker room and the other. You know, everyone's cool. Everyone's talking. There's so much communication on the sideline. So when we see the defense go out there and put a performance together like they did, it makes us, you know, want to make sure we match it and have their back. And we know it's vice versa. So, yeah, it was great to have a team win like this today.
5: Bryce Young, six touchdown passes through the first two games of the season. Saints get past the Ravens on Sunday with a 24-17 win. New Orleans outscoring the Ravens 15-0 in the fourth quarter, outscoring opponents 25-3 in the fourth alone in the first two games this season. Saints get the win. ESPN analyst Herm Edwards.
12: This win for the Saints in Baltimore against an MVP quarterback mm-hmm. in Lamar Jackson and supposedly a defense that was pretty good historically. This defense for Baltimore didn't close it out. The Saints just kept battling. They're a scrappy bunch, right? Yeah. Who's this? Everybody's saying, who's this quarterback? All of a sudden, they figured it out today. This quarterback's pretty good, especially in big moments. You got to give the Saints a lot of credit. To go in there and to beat the Ravens at home, they had to go on the road and play the Baltimore Ravens in Baltimore. No one anticipated this was going to be the outcome.
5: Ravens with their 15th loss after holding a double-digit lead since Lamar Jackson became the starter in 2019. It may be the catch of the year. That's next. SportsCenter All Night, ESPN Radio.
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1: 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WNBA Aces 98-77 win over the Storm. They've won five straight. Liberty pound the tempo 106-69. Liberty two games behind the Dream for the four seed in the WNBA playoffs. Sparks beat the Fire as they unveil the statue of Lisa Leslie outside crypto.com on Sunday. Baseball, Phillies, a 7-2 win over the Mets. Phillies four games ahead of the Diamondbacks for the third National League wildcard spot. Sunday also marking the final broadcast for longtime Mets announcer Howie Rose.
2: You know, we've known each other a long, long time. And whether we've met personally or not, it feels as though we're on a first-name basis with each other, right? We've been together in the car, at the beach, enjoying a backyard barbecue, maybe even under the covers if you tried to hide your radio or smartphone from mom and dad during those West Coast games. But most importantly, we shared some time bonding over the exploits of the team we love, the New York Mets.
1: Mets losing on Sunday to the Phillies. Back to the NFL. There are eight teams that are 2-0. Raiders are one of them. 26-14 win over the Chargers. Raiders are 2-0 for the first time since 2021. Kirk Cousins has six touchdown passes this season. Niners are also 2-0. They score on their first five drives of the game for the first time in the last 45 seasons. They beat the Dolphins 35-13. Then there's the Bengals.
3: The Bengals have it at the 32 of Houston. 3:37 left in the half. Shotgun snap. Burrow from the pocket. Fires deep downfield. Jamar Chase trying to make the catch near the pylon. He's got it. Touchdown.
1: Impressive catch. ESPN 15:30. Bengals go to 2-0 in consecutive seasons. First time they've done that since 2014-2015. Bengals a 20-6 win over the Texans. Jamar Chase, seven catches. Two touchdowns, including that impressive 32-yard catch.
4: Jamar, take me through that touchdown catch. How?
5: Yeah, I've just seen a video in the locker room. A lot of body control went into that. Just keep my eyes on the prize at the end of the day, making sure I could come down with that catch.
4: Okay, you oversimplified. It was like there was a lot of fighting going on.
5: It was, but I mean, it was just like it's a lot of body control going on. I didn't even know I was about to fall until I seen a video, you know what I'm saying? So body control, hand-eye coordination, and just being disciplined.
1: 55th touchdown catch of his career. Bengals get the win 20-6 over the Texans. Mark Robbins, top sounds from Sunday.
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0: Number 5.
7: Hello, Jay. Pleasure to be working with you. The Seahawks are 2-0 thanks to Jackson Smith and Jigba's receiving hat trick. The call on Seattle Sports 7:10 a.m.
8: Block from the shotgun. Four-man rush. Looks, throws to the back of the end zone. It's caught! Touchdown! Seahawks! Guess who? I'll give you a hint. It starts with J-S-N from 12 yards and an absolute laser to Jackson in the back of the end zone. His third touchdown of the game.
0: Number 4.
7: The Saints march into Baltimore and stun the Ravens on WWL in New Orleans.
9: Saints have 5 DBs, 7 on the line. Snap, Jackson. Lofting one, and that is going to be picked off. Julian Blackman. Julian Blackman slides down at the 10-yard line to finish it off.
0: Number 3.
7: The Browns persevere against the Bucks and the weather in Tampa. The call on 850 ESPN Cleveland.
10: Browns with Carson Ryan in motion. Play fake to Judkins. Throw back left. Whitehart has it. The 10, the 5. Touchdown. Touchdown, Browns. Deshaun Watson to Blake Whitehart. And the Browns take the lead with 3:51 to go.
0: Number 2.
7: It hurts so good for the Eagles in the final 9 seconds in Nashville. The call on WIP.
8: Hurts is back. Here comes the run. He fires.
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0: was the Sunday night game. Then Monday, who will remember the 21st night of September? Week two will wrap up. Rams hosting the Giants.
1: This is a collision here of two teams coming from completely different spots. Not a lot of expectations for the Giants coming into the season with a brand new head coach and a whole entire, you know, new staff. 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As I said repeatedly, we're not going to sit here and make grand conclusions after 1 week of football. But if the Rams start 0-2 as a team that, you know, is a prohibitive Super Bowl favorite, particularly in that division, could be very difficult for them to climb out of that hole.
0: ESPN's Mark Zeno, ABC ESPN for Monday Night Football. 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

0: 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Mahomes and the Chiefs look to go 2-0 against the Colts.
1: Mahomes play action. Fake wide open right side. Touchdown, Xavier Worthy.
0: Dak and the Cowboys bounce back in their home opener.
2: Prescott fires it into the end zone. Who's got it? Ferguson. Wrestled the safety.
0: It came down in the last 9 seconds in Nashville.
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0: Some 2-0 surprises, some surprising 0-2s as well. SportsCenter All Night, ESPN Radio, the ESPN app, Sirius XM, Channel 80. Another division wrapping up with the end of the baseball regular season in sight. Could be a tough stretch to navigate for a couple of NFL teams without their quarterbacks. One team that got its quarterback back for the start of the season pulls out another one.
2: Colts at Chiefs.
0: It was mid-December. Patrick Mahomes went down with that ACL injury. Made it back, though, in time for week one this season. Kansas City dominated the Broncos last Monday night. Week two, Sunday night, Chiefs-Colts. In a tight one, fourth quarter, Indy down by a touchdown, runs off an 8.5-minute drive. And on play number 13 of that drive,
3: Jones under center. They give it to Taylor, stretching left, falling off a block, cuts in, he's in for a touchdown! Followed that offensive line left, and scores from 5 yards out. Jonathan Taylor with his second rushing touchdown tonight. Touchdown for the Colts, and they are an extra point away from tying the game.
0: 107.5 The Fan, fourth quarter would end tied at 27, so off to overtime. Chiefs with the opening possession, they get a field goal. Colts answer with a field goal of their own. It's tied back up at 30. Kansas City then gets the ball back with just over 3 minutes to go. And 3 minutes later,
4: go signal. Kick is up. The kick by Butker. And the kick is good! Good! And for the second straight year, the Chiefs have beaten the Colts in overtime on a Harrison Butker field goal. Final score on the last play of the extra period in week two. Kansas City 33, the Colts 30. The Chiefs are 2-0 on the season.
0: 96-5 The Fan, 33-30 the final in overtime for Patrick Mahomes, 97th career quarterback win, tying Tom Brady for the third most wins by a starting quarterback in their first 10 seasons, behind only Peyton Manning and Russell Wilson since 1950, when quarterback starts were first tracked, and Mahomes gets number 97.
5: Guys just were resilient, and we just strained to finish, as EB talks about. You know, it wasn't always pretty. There was times where we didn't execute at a high level, but guys continue to fight, continue to push, and we fought until the very end and found a way to get a win. That's what this league's all about.
0: Mahomes 8-0 in regular season overtime games, longest win streak in overtime games by any starting quarterback since 1974. As for the Colts, their ninth straight loss dating back to last season, longest losing streak since 2011 when they dropped 13 straight. They're 0-2 to start this year. Coach Shane Steichen.
6: I told him, keep your freaking heads up, dude. It's a long-ass season ahead of us, and we're battling like crazy. And that's the message, and we got to continue to grow and learn. And we got a lot of football left. Like I said last week, we're right there. You know, we got to find a way to win at the end. That was one of those games. It's a freaking hard-ass league, and you got to find a way to win these tight games.
0: Colts get a field goal in overtime, but the Chiefs got two field goals in overtime. They get the win. Colts wind up now one of three teams in the division to start 0-2. Jaguars lead the AFC South at 1-1. For the Chiefs, Travis Kelce, 128 yards after catch this season, most in his first two games of a season in his career. Kenneth Walker runs for 117 yards, 369 yards from scrimmage through the first two games of the season. As for Patrick Mahomes, a dozen completions from outside the pocket, most in any game of his career in the NFL, and that's coming off a torn ACL last December. So what do we take away from the Sunday night game? ESPN analyst Tim Hasselbeck.
7: One of the big things is he's back, okay? 15's fine.
8: Yeah. Like that,
7: so, you know, me included, you know, there's always concern when someone comes off of a major injury. He looked calm. He ran when he needed to run. It doesn't seem like he's uneasy when people are around his feet in the pocket. So that's the biggest thing for Kansas City, period. The next biggest thing is Kenneth Walker's for real. Kenneth Walker is an outstanding back that I think is running better than he ever did in Seattle. I understand he ran well, you know, late in the postseason last year. Obviously had a great Super Bowl.
8: Yeah.
7: But did not have a great season last year.
8: Well, it was him and Charbonnet. They were kind of splitting.
7: Right. Yeah. But he was, I mean, he's such a focal, you know, part of, you know, their offense right now in terms of what he's doing on just basic runs, but then also how they're throwing him the football. They package two plays to give the ball, you know, he kind of flipped it to him in the flat. That's a package play twice in the game that were big conversions. It's really impressive the way he's kind of been integrated in the offense so quickly and the impact that he's had.
0: Chiefs now 2-0 with a couple of primetime wins to start the season. Tim Hasselbeck mentioning their quarterback back from that injury. There are a couple of other teams that will have to try and figure out when they'll get their quarterbacks back.
9: Lights the back. Here's Jamie slipped coming out of there. Just tosses it towards the goal line. And I think he got maybe stepped on it. Now he's down on the ground at the 11-yard line. The half is going to end with an incomplete pass.
10: I don't agree.
11: His elbow, dude.
10: I don't agree.
11: His elbow.
9: And it is Jaden down in a lot of pain at the 13-yard line.
10: Oh, his hyperextended the elbow again.
9: This is the end of the half.
10: He hyperextended that elbow again.
9: Oh, my goodness.
10: He got his foot stepped on by Chris Paul, and he hyperextended his elbow, the left elbow.
9: The same left elbow. Unbelievable.
10: But why not kick the field goal and take the points?
9: Oh, my goodness.
10: You're talking about adding insult to injury. That right there is unacceptable.
0: So it's out on Big 100 in Washington. Commanders losing their quarterback. Dallas sees theirs with a milestone afternoon.
1: Prescott back 2nd and 7. Thrown in the end zone. Lamb. Flag down. Catch made. Touchdown. It's 2 for Lamb. 4 for Prescott. And Dak Prescott will have thrown more touchdown passes than any Cowboys quarterback in a career ever.
0: He had 4 on Sunday, the last being number 249 of his career, breaking Tony Romo's franchise record. 105.3, the Fan with the call. Cowboys go on to a 37-20 win over the Commanders on the milestone day for Prescott.
12: I'm blessed, honored. As I've told you earlier in the week, right, records are meant to be broken. This is my time to break this one. Pretty cool to do it against, you know, the team I scored or threw my first touchdown against, 10 years ago or so. So definitely humbling, something I don't take for granted, the great history of this organization. Quarterbacks before me, obviously wearing, to me, the greatest one, right? And so super, super honored, super thankful. God's great. I'm not taking it lightly, but as I told you all, it's just the beginning. I want to double out a plan and play for a while, so just getting started.
0: Cowboys got a 37-20 win over Washington. Dallas has won 5 straight matchups when Dak Prescott starts. As for Jaden Daniels, dislocated left elbow on the final play of the first half. ESPN analyst Herm Edwards, certainly familiar with it.
13: Look, he's magical, and they know that. They have the right guy playing quarterback. I will say this, when he was in college and played for me at Arizona State, injury was never an issue. He played. He lined up and played. And he's a little bit bigger than he is now for me when he played at Arizona State. And everybody was worried about that when he was in college. It was never a problem. He's just had some bad luck the last couple years. I mean, it's a shame because when this team has him at quarterback, they got a chance to win. I mean, today they had a chance to win this game until he left the game, right? I mean, he's that kind of guy. I mean, he uplifts the whole franchise. I mean, when he's playing quarterback. And when I saw him go down with the elbow, I'm like, you got to be kidding me. This is your franchise quarterback, and all of a sudden, beside that, you're 0-2, and you've lost 2 division games. The odds of you winning the division are not very good, to be quite honest. I'm just going to state a fact. Now, coach can't say that. I mean, coach is going to do what he's got to do to rally his football team. This team will rally, but they're a different offense with Marcus Mariota playing quarterback. I mean, Marcus has a lot of experience. He's very smart. He can get to the checks, but it's going to change now. You don't have the suddenness that Jaden Daniels brings. When you play a quarterback of Jaden Daniels' ilk defensively, you're nervous. You know what you're nervous about? When he drops back and he doesn't get rid of the ball. Because now you're going, okay, what is he about to do? And he can run. He can beat you with his legs. He can beat you with his arm. He plays off schedule.
8: Caleb Williams,
13: when you watch those guys play, it's not when they drop back. It's when they drop back and go, uh-oh, he's running. Now what's going to happen? You don't know.
8: Yeah.
13: You're sitting there defensively, and you're going, What are we going to do, boys? You have no idea. And they have arm talent where they can throw the ball anywhere on the field.
0: And Daniels now out for the Commanders after being injured. That dislocated left elbow on the final play of the first half. Non-throwing arm. Of course, he did not return. Commanders lose to Dallas 37-20. Imaging machine's going to be running overtime in the morning because the Bears coming off their week one victory where they dropped 59 points opening a season where they want to be the highest scoring offense in the NFL. Week two, they lose a key piece of that offense.
11: Take turn, booting to the near side. Caleb with Greengrass at the 10. He goes down inside the 5 awkwardly. He's on his back, and he looks to be in a bit of pain here, Caleb Williams. But he is in absolute pain right now inside the 5.
0: Ultimately, it's a 9-3 loss to the Vikings, ESPN 1000 in Chicago. So Chicago Bears with a 56-point drop-off from week 1 to week 2. Of greater concern, Caleb Williams. 138 yards passing, 42 rushing yards before leaving in the fourth quarter with what the team says is a hamstring issue. ESPN's Kimberly Martin.
14: So many times the Chicago Bears have seen Caleb Williams take a big hit and pop right back up, Roma Dunze said. With Williams, it never seems the play is over. That is, until midway through the fourth quarter of Sunday's game against the Vikings. There was Williams on the grass, writhing in pain, grabbing his hamstring. Said Adunze, I've never seen him go down like that. The Bears postgame locker room was filled with disbelief and concern for their quarterback. Head coach Ben Johnson said Williams was in good spirits after the game, but he won't know the extent of the injury until Monday. The tears in Williams' eyes as he was carted off the field signaled the Bears could be without their leader for a while. Adversity is all part of the game, said Jalen Johnson, but we need him, obviously. And Ben Johnson said without hesitation that inclement weather was the story of the day. And on Sunday, the Bears lost more than a divisional game. Now, they could be without their franchise quarterback for the foreseeable future.
0: They'll have imaging in the morning as well. Vikings get the 9-3 win. Vikings scoring no touchdowns in a win against a division opponent for the first time since 1993. SportsCenter all night. ESPN Radio. Win streak continues for the Seahawks.
15: Lock from the shotgun. Four-man rush. Looks, throws to the back of the end zone. It's caught! Touchdown! Seahawks! Guess who? I'll give you a hint. It starts with J-S-N from 12 yards and an absolute laser to Jax in the back of the end zone. His third touchdown of the game. He hands the ball to a fan in the back of the end zone, and the Seahawks extend their lead 23-7.
0: Seahawks go on to the win 31-7. Seattle Sports 7:10 a.m., a franchise record 12th. Consecutive victory, passing the 11-game win streak in 2005. Seahawks, 15th reigning Super Bowl champ since 2000 to begin with wins in their first two games. The bar was set high for teams like the Buccaneers, but on Sunday against the Browns.
16: Deshaun Watson takes a knee at the 19-yard line, turns around, hands the ball to Brad Rogers, and that is it. It was worth the wait. Yes, it was. The Browns go to 1-1. They come to Tampa and knock Baker and the Bucks to 0-2. They win today, 23-19. And it feels good.
0: The Browns with the victory. Game was even delayed at the two-minute warning in the fourth quarter for a couple of hours because of inclement weather. The Browns hang on for the 23-19 win. Baker Mayfield, 182 yards passing, a touchdown and an interception. 0-2 in his career against the Browns.
17: Frustrated because it's close. You know, you can feel it. You can see it. We're moving the ball at times and then just shooting ourselves in the foot. And so it's that makes it more frustrating when you know you're right there. So it's our group is more than capable of handling stuff like this, but we got to really be self-critical, look at the tape, get stuff fixed, and just can't keep making the same mistakes over and over.
0: The Browns trailed 16-6, second double-digit comeback since the start of 2024. Buccaneers 0-11 against the spread since their Week 9 bye last season. SportsCenter all night, ESPN Radio to baseball. Another division's been clinched.
1: 1-2. Got him swinging strike three. And the Braves are division champions in 2026. Back on April the 8th, it was the day after Walt Weiss tackled Jorge Soler in Anaheim in the bench-clearing brawl. And the Braves took first place that day, wrestling it away from everybody else. And they did not let it go the rest of the way. And they are champions in the East for the seventh time in the last 9 years.
0: 4-2 win over the Astros. 680 the fan. Braves clinching the East for the first time since 2023. The loss by the Astros officially puts the Red Sox into the postseason. Boston losing to the Rays 5-1, but Boston is in the postseason. Fourth team in the World Series era to make the postseason after being 14 games or more under 500 during the season. White Sox an 8-1 win over the Tigers, taking 3-4 in the series. Chicago still trails Cleveland in the division, three games ahead of the Blue Jays and Astros for the third wild card spot. As for those Guardians,
1: again, he awaits the 0-2. Here it comes. A swing and a miss. Ball game. Cade Smith strikes out Donovan Walton. Cleveland gets a 1-0 shutout win. They sweep the A's. They stay in first place, winning their fifth consecutive game. And now six remain, starting on Tuesday night at Fenway.
0: Tom Hamilton, WTAM, Guardians' fifth straight win, longest active streak in Major League Baseball. Also a milestone hit on the diamond. That's next. SportsCenter all night at ESPN Radio.
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1: 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Major League Baseball into the final week of the regular season, and Sunday night seeing a shutout.
2: First pitch swinging, and Leody Taveras with a fly ball to left field. Jackson Chourio's underneath it. He makes a two-handed grab, and the ball game is over. The Milwaukee Brewers win 3-0 over the Baltimore Orioles and are in the win column for the 98th time this year. Their most wins in a single season in franchise history. They retain the best record in baseball and the driver's seat for the number one overall record going into the postseason.
1: Mike Cousins with the call right here on ESPN Radio. 3-0, the shutout win for the Brewers over the Orioles. 98 wins for the Brewers. Dodgers with their 96th win, a 3-1 win over the Giants. 10-game home win streak for L.A.
3: There's the snap. Levitt wants to throw. Fires. It's batted up in the air and intercepted. It's picked off.
4: Really proud of our guys and our coaches. Really happy for our fans that no player, no person is bigger than anybody else. And the trajectory is up, and that's where it's going to continue to go.
1: Latest AP poll has Texas still number one, second straight week, followed by Georgia, Notre Dame, and Ole Miss, which moves up to number four after the win at home over LSU. What do we learn this weekend? ESPN's Heather Dinich.
5: I learned that Ole Miss's playoff hopes absolutely skyrocketed after the games last night. I bumped them up to number two in my latest playoff projection. If the playoff were today, behind Texas, and the strength of record metric lined up with that, with Texas number one still and Ole Miss number two. And I think that that's really important because both Ole Miss and LSU have really tough schedules down the stretch, but LSU's playoff chances dropped to 27%. And when you look at what they have on the rest of their schedule, Alabama, Texas, Tennessee, it's still a double-edged sword because you can totally win those games and impress the College Football Playoff Selection Committee. But right now, ESPN's FPI projects LSU will lose all three of those games.
1: It's going to get interesting as we go down the stretch. Back to the NFL, Broncos and Jaguars.
6: First and goal at the three for Denver. Nick's under center. Jumbo package in. Motioning is Atkins. They'll hand it off. Behind the right side. Into the end zone. Touchdown. Jonah Coleman, the ball carrier.
1: Broncos with a come-from-behind win over the Jags 20-13. Heard it on ESPN Radio. Roxy Bernstein.
7: All right, Jay, the Denver Broncos, they had their backs against the wall. They were down at halftime. Their offense for the first six quarters of the season, Harry, was inept. They couldn't move the football. They couldn't put points on the board. That change in the second half. What was different in the second half today against Jacksonville for Denver?
8: Well, we started to see consistency from this offense, and it's something that we didn't see in the first half today, nor did we see in the first ball game on Monday Night Football versus the Kansas City Chiefs. I really thought offensive play caller Davis Webb, who came into this ball game with a lot of heat on his shoulders, I thought he really settled in as a play caller in that second half. But it's also, you get your playmakers the football. You know, you had a big pass interference call that Courtland Sutton was able to draw. I love them throwing the go route to him in the end zone on that play. Now you get the ball first and goal inside the 5-yard line. But gosh, Jalen Waddle, the new acquisition that you gave up a first round, third round, and a fourth round draft pick for, 8 receptions for 138 yards. Just find a way to get it into his hands. He's going to do the rest. And when they needed him the most on 3rd and 3, he ran a stutter and go. And my goodness, my mouth dropped instantly because the defender that was guarding him fell down out of bounds. But that's why you go acquire a guy like that, because that basically told me the mindset of the front office, the mindset of Sean Payton as the head coach, is that we're one player away from getting to where we want to be, and that's the Super Bowl. So you have to make sure you feature that guy and get him the football early and often.
7: Almost 400 yards of total offense for Denver, and Bo Nix settled in the second half, and he looked sharp and made some big plays when Denver needed him.
8: So it was the decision-making and also not having the boneheaded play that we've seen in the first half, throwing an interception in the red zone, taking points off the board. But we've seen him controlling things at the line of scrimmage. And I'll tell you, for teams that are going to play the Denver Broncos moving forward, if you're going to play man coverage versus Bo Nix, then go ahead and chalk it up and throw in your hat. He's outstanding versus man coverage. And we've seen that today in this ballgame, especially in the second half. but you also had his guys making plays. And Roxy, I'll finish with this when it comes to the Denver Broncos. You don't know when your moment's going to come. So for people like Atkins at the tight end position and Jonah Coleman at the running back position, you don't know when your number's going to be called. But you want to go out here and display every single opportunity that you get to your teammates that you can be trusted and counted on. Those two guys today, although they didn't have the eye-popping, outstanding numbers, when their numbers were called, they stepped up and made the plays necessary.
1: The Broncos get the 20-13 win over the Jags, their sixth win after trailing by double digits under Sean Payton. Certainly a tough Sunday for Chicago. That's next. SportsCenter All Night continues. It's ESPN Radio.
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1: What do we take away from week two? 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
1: Braves clinch the division. Red Sox clinch a playoff berth. The Chiefs go to 2-0 with an overtime win over the Colts. Sunday turns out to be a rough day for some Chicago athletes. Cubs beating the Reds in Cincinnati. PCA home run number 45. But Alex Bregman leaves the game after being hit in the face by a foul ball while he was standing in the on-deck circle. Then there's the Bears.
2: Big turn, booting to the near side. Caleb with Greengrass at the 10. He goes down inside the 5 awkwardly. He's on his back and looks to be in a bit of pain here. Caleb Williams, but he is in absolute pain right now inside the 5.
1: Bears want to be the highest scoring offense in the NFL, but the Cubs outscored them on Sunday. And Chicago loses Caleb Williams to a hamstring injury in their 9-3 loss to the Vikings. Caleb Williams leaving in the fourth quarter with that injury. The team says there'll be more imaging this morning. If they need to ride with backup quarterback Tyson Bagent, what's the confidence level there? ESPN Bears reporter Courtney Cronin.
3: There's a reason that they gave him that two-year, $10 million contract extension last offseason. Like, he can operate Ben's offense at a really high level. And even in the late part of this game, if there's all this chaos, Caleb going out, Tyson coming in, it still felt like they had a chance to win, which with this team, that's the carryover effect from all of the fourth quarter comebacks that they had last year. And had it not been for an off-target pass to Colston Loveland, outside of that, and then there's a sack on the last play after they put a second back on the clock, he gets, you know, hit from his blind side. Tyson had this team in a position to win this game. So the confidence is high. Everybody I spoke to in the locker room was talking about Tyson gets reps with the, you know, with the top receivers. He's working with Garrett Bradbury, the starting center. He's been in this offense for as long as Caleb Williams has, and he's been with this organization now since 2022. He's a capable backup. They like him in this offense, clearly, to make him QB2 all these years and to keep him around. And even this offseason, there was, you know, a little bit of trade talk about him going around his name for a little bit because of, you know, how the other people in the league view him. So I think he's in a good position if he has to go this week or if he has to play in the short term, that he can execute what Ben's offense is going to be. And it's not like you have two different quarterbacks or two different skill sets in the way that they play the game. Like, this offense is tailored to Caleb Williams, but in that, Tyson Bagent can execute a lot of what is asked of Williams, too.
1: Bears and Eagles, the Monday night matchup for week 3 of the season. So the Bears keeping their fingers crossed for their starting quarterback. Ditto for Washington.
4: White's the back. Here's Jamie slips coming out of there. Just tosses it towards the goal line. And I think he got maybe stepped on it. Now he's down on the ground at the 11-yard line. The half is going to end with an incomplete pass.
5: I don't agree.
6: His elbow,
5: I don't agree.
6: His elbow.
4: And it is Jaden down in a lot of pain at the 13-yard line.
5: Oh, his hyperextended the elbow again.
4: He hyperextended the elbow again. Oh, my goodness.
1: Big 100 in Washington as the Commanders lose to the Cowboys 37-20, and they lose Jaden Daniels on the final play of the first half, dislocated left elbow. Earlier on ESPN Radio, our Adam Kaufman and Mark Zeno with Washington looking at a backup quarterback.
7: This is catastrophic. I mean, look, Marcus Mariota is a serviceable backup at best. This is not a guy that at this point in his career you can trust to play 5, 6, 7, 8 games with you and expect to win more than lose. That's just the reality of where Washington is.
8: Marcus Mariota, we saw quite a bit last year, and obviously, in a very general sense, it did not look good. He's a backup quarterback for a reason. Last year, we saw him for 11 games, 8 starts. He goes 2-6. The thing that I think does get a little overlooked, who's the better option? Clearly, it's Jaden Daniels, if healthy. But Daniels wasn't very good in his sophomore NFL season either. It was nothing, Mark, like we saw during his standout rookie year. You know, obviously, the top quarterback among the first-year players, all of that. Last year was a real step backward. Coming into this season, for Washington, it all kept coming back to Jaden Daniels. And do you see first-year Jaden Daniels or second-year Jaden Daniels. And the early returns on this season, not exactly inspiring in terms of his play on the field. So, honestly, while you feel for the guy, while you hate it, I'm not sure the results with Mariota are going to be all that much different.
1: Commanders losing to Dallas in week two, 37-20. Washington 0-2 with two division losses after the loss to Philadelphia a week ago. Their first 0-2 start since 2019. Speaking of teams in that division, SportsCenter All Night, ESPN Radio.
0: SportsCenter All Night, NFL Game of the Week. Eagles at Titans.
6: Jalen has Shipley to his left. He's in shotgun formation. He takes the snap. Looks in his eyes to the end zone, and it is intercepted. Amani Hooker, 30,

0: takes it, gets it off his side, he gets it to Bixby, and he's through for the touchdown. Hurts. Calling for the football. He's back. He's looking. He's still looking. He starts to run. He is firing. Complete touchdown. Devontae Smith. 22 yards.
1: Cam's under center. He fakes the handoff. He goes on a bootleg to the left. Tries to get to the end zone. Dives. It's a Titans touchdown.
0: Hurts. Calling for the snap. He's back. He's looking. He steps up. He is looping it for Devontae Smith, and it's intercepted. Intercepted at the 18-yard line. His second interception of the game.
1: Perfect snap. Good hold. Sly picks it through there, and the Titans have the lead. 20-17 with 1:56 to go in the game.
0: Hurts is back. Here comes the run. He fires. Touchdown!
2: They run that Bryce Merrill on the right side, and when they come off the ball, somehow they just lose Cooper, and he's in the back of the end zone for the touchdown.
0: What a play! There's Moore. He's back. He's looking. He steps up. He throws the ball. Incomplete. Zeros on the clock. The Eagles escape. The Eagles escape. A brilliant come from behind final minute engineered by Jalen Hurts.
3: Everything mattered in that game with the Heat and the way we handled everything. You don't do one of those things, or one department's not quite where they need to be, or whatever. Even just one thing, the attention to detail by the entire organization was up there.
4: We're going to get better every week. We're going to find more consistency every week. We're going to be better at executing every week. And I've got a lot of faith in the group we have.
5: Titans are 0-2 for a third straight season. Eagles get their first road win over the Titans since they moved to Tennessee in 1997. Eagles 2-0 in four of the last five seasons. They made the playoffs in each of the last three seasons. They started 2-0. SportsCenter all night, ESPN Radio. 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
6: Trey Smack from 26 yards away to try to win in overtime. Kick on the way. It is perfect. And the Green Bay Packers snap that pesky six-game losing streak. They defeat the Jets 20-17 in overtime here in the New York home opener.
5: That six-game losing streak was the franchise's longest since a seven-game losing streak to start the 1990s. Packers, the 20-17 win after trailing 17-7 in the fourth quarter. Packers committed 14 accepted penalties and won. You heard the game here on ESPN Radio. Steve Levy, Sal Palantonio had the call for us. Back to the Meadowlands. Steve?
6: Jay, thank you. This was not a pretty football game, but it will look gorgeous in the standings as the Green Bay Packers are able to even their record at 1-1 and get the awful taste out of their mouth of blowing that big lead to Minnesota last week. Although I'm not sure, Sal, Green Bay will feel great about their effort today other than winning the football game.
7: Well, they won an important game on the road. It's hard to win on the road when you lose two big offensive players a minute into the game. So that was significant. Also, you had 14 penalties in the game. You lose two offensive players, and you manage to survive. So I think they will feel somewhat good within their division. Unfortunately, it looks like Caleb Williams, quarterback Chicago Bears, has a significant injury. The Bears are 1-1. The Packers are 1-1. The Lions are 1-1.
6: Yes.
7: Minnesota's 2-0.
6: Yeah,
7: who had that on their dance card?
6: I had the Vikings fourth in that division, and they're, of course, in first place.
7: But the point now is that, you know, it flips the script on what they were looking at within their division.
6: And Green Bay can exhale. They can take a deep breath right by winning. And, and it's a quick turnaround for the Packers, Sal. They play the Thursday night game at home against the Falcons.
7: Yep, the lowly, dysfunctional Falcons, and I've seen them play. I saw them last week, and they're bad. Jaden Reed, losing number 14, Jaden Reed, wide receiver. And, of course, their right tackle, Zach Bakke-Bowele, they will have to recover from that. I thought that Jordan Love made some important crossing route throws. That was they were available, well-designed throws by Matt LaFleur that got them out of trouble. And defensively, they put pressure on Geno Smith when they had to.
6: Especially in that first possession in overtime, yeah.
7: Yeah. The Jets could not run the ball with any kind of consistency.
6: Breece Hall today rushing. 16 carries, 29 yards.
7: Yeah.
6: 1.8 yard per rush for Breece Hall after running for 100 last week.
7: But in the end, it was really two big plays. One was the Sky Moore punt return. That was huge. 63 yards. That flipped the field, may have saved the game, may have saved the season. And then the pass interference, who I thought was huge, down the right sideline in front of the Packers bench.
6: So the Packers are, in essence, buying time for themselves to get Micah Parsons back and maybe Josh Jacobs back. So any win they can get without those two guys, that's going to greatly benefit them whenever those guys return, should they return.
7: No question. There was a lot on the line in this game. And you could feel in this game, Steve, the tension that was building in the second half for both of these teams, but especially the desperation on the part of the Packers. You know, say what you want about what the Jets did against the Titans and how they started out this season. You know, they are not in the Super Bowl conversation. They are not in the postseason conversation yet. The Packers are, and were removed from it.
6: For Sal Palantonio, I'm Steve Levy, right here on your home for the Football Sunday Game of the Week, ESPN Radio. Now let's go back to Jay Reynolds in the studio.
5: All right, Steve, the Packers outlast the Jets. They rally for that win in overtime. Patriots pull away from the Steelers, 20-3 the final. Drake May, 208 yards passing. Did have an interception, fourth of the season in two games played after throwing eight interceptions in 17 games in 2025. Patriots, though, have not allowed more than 13 points in four straight games dating back to last season. Coach Mike Vrabel.
8: Walk me through sort of the defensive touchdown and the overall pressure that your defense put on Aaron Rodgers.
9: It's a good mix. I think the defensive coaches, I think Zach and everybody over there does a fantastic job. I think all the credit goes to the players. You know, being able to, you know, see Christian Barmore affect the quarterback with a holding penalty and a forced fumble and, you know, seeing everybody work and compete, but work together to affect the quarterback. And the coverage has to be there long enough for the rush to get there. And, you know, I think Ponder had a couple of those, you know, fumble recoveries last year and was able to score. And it was fun to see him be able to get into the end zone today.
5: Aaron Rodgers, 187 yards passing in the loss with an interception, snaps an eight-game streak without an interception. Panthers roll over the Falcons.
10: McMillan, Coker, and Leggett in a trips look to the left. Waller wide right. Shotgun snap. Brooks in the block. Quick throw. Near pylon. It is caught for a touchdown by Darren Waller.
5: Panthers go on to a 34-3 win over the Falcons. Carolina Panthers Radio Network. Panthers have won four straight games against Atlanta. Bryce Young, 287 yards and three touchdown passes.
11: It feels great. Yes, I mean, all the credit in the world to our defense. Them putting the performance that they did today was, I mean, it's that's elite. And you know, we want to make sure we always have their back. You know, I think that's one of the things I love so much about this group. We're always in communication. It's not just one side of the locker room and the other. You know, everyone's cool. Everyone's talking. There's so much communication on the sideline. So when we see the defense go out there and put a performance together like they did, it makes us, you know, want to make sure we match it and have their back. And we know it's vice versa. So, it was great to have a team win like this today.
5: Bryce Young, six touchdown passes through the first two games of the season. Saints get past the Ravens on Sunday with a 24-17 win. New Orleans outscoring the Ravens 15-0 in the fourth quarter, outscoring opponents 25-3 in the fourth alone in the first two games this season. Saints get the win. ESPN analyst Herm Edwards.
12: This win for the Saints in Baltimore against an MVP quarterback in Lamar Jackson and supposedly a defense that was pretty good historically. This defense for Baltimore didn't close it out. The Saints just kept battling. They're a scrappy bunch, right? Yeah. Who's this? Everybody's saying, who's this quarterback? All of a sudden, they figured it out today. This quarterback's pretty good, especially in big moments. You got to give the Saints a lot of credit. To go in there and to beat the Ravens at home, they had to go on the road and play the Baltimore Ravens in Baltimore. No one anticipated this was going to be the outcome.
5: Ravens with their 15th loss after holding a double-digit lead since Lamar Jackson became the starter in 2019. It may be the catch of the year. That's next. Sports Center All Night, ESPN Radio.
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1: 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WNBA Aces 98-77 win over the Storm. They've won five straight. Liberty pound the tempo 106-69. Liberty two games behind the Dream for the four seed in the WNBA playoffs. Sparks beat the Fire as they unveil the statue of Lisa Leslie outside crypto.com on Sunday. Baseball, Phillies, a 7-2 win over the Mets. Phillies four games ahead of the Diamondbacks for the third National League wildcard spot. Sunday also marking the final broadcast for longtime Mets announcer Howie Rose.
2: You know, we've known each other a long, long time. And whether we've met personally or not, it feels as though we're on a first-name basis with each other, right? We've been together in the car, at the beach, enjoying a backyard barbecue, maybe even under the covers if you tried to hide your radio or smartphone from mom and dad during those West Coast games. But most importantly, we shared some time bonding over the exploits of the team we love, the New York Mets.
1: Mets losing on Sunday to the Phillies. Back to the NFL. There are eight teams that are 2-0. Raiders are one of them. 26-14 win over the Chargers. Raiders are 2-0 for the first time since 2021. Kirk Cousins has six touchdown passes this season. Niners are also 2-0. They score on their first five drives of the game for the first time in the last 45 seasons. They beat the Dolphins 35-13. Then there's the Bengals.
3: The Bengals have it at the 32 of Houston. 3:37 left in the half. Shotgun snap. Burrow from the pocket. Fires deep downfield. Jamar Chase trying to make the catch near the pylon. He's got it. Touchdown.
1: Impressive catch. ESPN 15:30. Bengals go to 2-0 in consecutive seasons. First time they've done that since 2014-2015. Bengals a 20-6 win over the Texans. Jamar Chase, seven catches. Two touchdowns, including that impressive 32-yard catch.
4: Jamar, take me through that touchdown catch. How?
5: Yeah, I've just seen a video in the locker room. A lot of body control went into that. Just keep my eyes on the prize at the end of the day, making sure I could come down with that catch.
4: Okay, you oversimplified. It was like there was a lot of fighting going on.
5: It was, but I mean, it was just like it's a lot of body control going on. I didn't even know I was about to fall until I seen a video, you know what I'm saying? So body control, hand-eye coordination, and just being disciplined.
1: 55th touchdown catch of his career. Bengals get the win 20-6 over the Texans. Mark Robbins, top sounds from Sunday.
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0: Number 5.
8: Hello, Jay. Pleasure to be working with you. The Seahawks are 2-0 thanks to Jackson Smith and Jigba's receiving hat trick. The call on Seattle Sports 7:10 a.m.
9: Block from the shotgun. Four-man rush. Looks, throws to the back of the end zone. It's caught! Touchdown! Seahawks! Guess who? I'll give you a hint. It starts with J-S-N from 12 yards and an absolute laser to Jackson in the back of the end zone. His third touchdown of the game.
0: Number 4.
8: The Saints march into Baltimore and stun the Ravens on WWL in New Orleans.
10: Saints have 5 DBs, 7 on the line. Snap, Jackson. Lofton run, and that is going to be picked off. Julian Blackman. Julian Blackman slides down at the 10-yard line to finish it off.
0: Number 3.
8: The Browns persevere against the Bucks and the weather in Tampa. The call on 850 ESPN Cleveland.
11: Browns with Carson Ryan in motion. Play fake to Judkins. Throw back left. Whitehart has it. The 10, the 5. Touchdown. Touchdown, Browns. Deshaun Watson to Blake Whitehart. And the Browns take the lead with 3:51 to go.
0: Number 2.
8: It hurts so good for the Eagles in the final 9 seconds in Nashville. The call on WIP.
9: Hurts is back. 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
8: Harrison Butker kicks the Colts out of KC as the Chiefs win in overtime on 96.5 The Fan.
13: These guys work on this all year long. Go signal. Kick is up. The kick by Butker, and the kick is good! Good! And for the second straight year, the Chiefs have beaten the Colts in overtime on a Harrison Butker field goal.
8: That was the Sunday night game. Then Monday, who will remember the

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3: 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Who's got it? Ferguson. Wrestled the safety.
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3: Climb on the right, way on back. 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
1: Some 2-0 surprises, some surprising 0-2s as well.

0: SportsCenter all night, ESPN Radio, the ESPN app, Sirius XM, Channel 80. Another division wrapping up with the end of the baseball regular season in sight. Could be a tough stretch to navigate for a couple of NFL teams without their quarterbacks. One team that got its quarterback back for the start of the season pulls out another one.
1: Colts at Chiefs.
0: It was mid-December. Patrick Mahomes went down with that ACL injury. Made it back, though, in time for week one this season. Kansas City dominated the Broncos last Monday night. Week two, Sunday night, Chiefs-Colts in a tight one. Fourth quarter, Indy down by a touchdown, runs off an 8.5-minute drive. And on play number 13 of that drive,
2: Jones under center. They give it to Taylor, stretching left, falling off a block, cuts in, he's in for a touchdown! Follow that offensive line left, and scores from 5 yards out. Jonathan Taylor with his second rushing touchdown tonight. Touchdown for the Colts, and they are an extra point away from tying the game.
0: 107.5, the fan, fourth quarter would end tied at 27, so off to overtime. Chiefs with the opening possession, they get a field goal. Colts answer with a field goal of their own. It's tied back up at 30. Kansas City then gets the ball back with just over 3 minutes to go. And 3 minutes later.
3: Go signal. Kick is up. The kick by Butker. And the kick is good! Good! And for the second straight year, the Chiefs have beaten the Colts in overtime on a Harrison Butker field goal. Final score on the last play of the extra period in week two. Kansas City 33, the Colts 30. The Chiefs are 2-0 on the season.
0: 96-5, the fan. 33-30, the final in overtime for Patrick Mahomes. 97th career quarterback win, tying Tom Brady for the third most wins by a starting quarterback in their first 10 seasons, behind only Peyton Manning and Russell Wilson since 1950, when quarterback starts were first tracked, and Mahomes gets number 97.
4: Guys just were resilient, and we just strained to finish, as EB talks about. You know, it wasn't always pretty. There was times where we didn't execute at a high level, but guys continue to fight, continue to push, and we fought until the very end and found a way to get a win. That's what this league's all about.
0: Mahomes 8-0 in regular season overtime games, longest win streak in overtime games by any starting quarterback since 1974. As for the Colts, their ninth straight loss dating back to last season, longest losing streak since 2011 when they dropped 13 straight. They're 0-2 to start this year, Coach Shane Steichen.
5: I told him, keep your freaking heads up, dude. It's a long-ass season ahead of us, and we're battling like crazy. And that's the message, and we got to continue to grow and learn. And we got a lot of football left. Like I said last week, we're right there. You know, we got to find a way to win at the end. That was one of those games. It's a freaking hard-ass league, and you got to find a way to win these tight games.
0: Colts get a field goal in overtime, but the Chiefs got two field goals in overtime. They get the win. Colts wind up now one of three teams in the division to start 0-2. Jaguars lead the AFC South at 1-1. For the Chiefs, Travis Kelce, 128 yards after catch this season, most in his first two games of a season in his career. Kenneth Walker runs for 117 yards, 369 yards from scrimmage through the first two games of the season. As for Patrick Mahomes, a dozen completions from outside the pocket, most in any game of his career in the NFL. And that's coming off a torn ACL last December. So what do we take away from the Sunday night game? ESPN analyst Tim Hasselbeck.
6: One of the big things is he's back, okay? 15's fine.
7: Yeah. Like that,
6: so, you know, me included, you know, there's always concern when someone comes off of a major injury. He looked calm. He ran when he needed to run. It doesn't seem like he's uneasy when people are around his feet in the pocket. So that's the biggest thing for Kansas City, period. The next biggest thing is Kenneth Walker's for real. Kenneth Walker is an outstanding back that I think is running better than he ever did in Seattle. I understand he ran well, you know, late in the postseason last year. Obviously, had a great Super Bowl.
7: Yeah.
6: But did not have a great season last year.
7: Well, it was him and Charbonnet. They were kind of splitting
6: right.
7: It. Yeah.
6: That, but he was, I mean, he's such a focal, you know, part of, you know, their offense right now, mm-hmm. in terms of what he's doing on just basic runs, but then also how they're throwing him the football. They package two plays to give the ball, you know, he kind of flipped it to him in the flat. That's a packaged play twice in the game that were big conversions. It's really impressive the way he's kind of been integrated in the offense so quickly and the impact that he's had.
0: Chiefs now 2-0 with a couple of primetime wins to start the season. Tim Hasselbeck mentioning their quarterback back from that injury. There are a couple of other teams that will have to try and figure out when they'll get their quarterbacks back.
8: White's the back. Here's Jamie slipped coming out of there. Just tosses it towards the goal line. And I think he got maybe stepped on it. Now he's down on the ground at the 11-yard line. The half is going to end with an incomplete pass.
9: I don't agree.
10: His elbow, dude.
9: I don't agree.
10: His elbow.
8: And it is Jaden down in a lot of pain at the 13-yard line.
9: Oh, his hyperextended the elbow again.
8: This is the end of the half.
9: He hyperextended the elbow again.
8: Oh, my goodness.
9: He got his foot stepped on by Chris Paul, and he hyperextended his elbow, the left elbow.
8: The same left elbow. Unbelievable.
9: But why not kick the field goal and take the points?
8: That's my goodness.
9: You're talking about adding insult to injury. That right there is unacceptable.
0: So it's out on Big 100 in Washington. Commanders losing their quarterback. Dallas sees theirs with a milestone afternoon.
11: Prescott back 2nd and 7. Thrown in the end zone. Lamb. Flag down. Catch made. Touchdown. It's 2 for Lamb. 4 for Prescott. And Dak Prescott will have thrown more touchdown passes than any Cowboys quarterback in a career ever.
0: He had 4 on Sunday, the last being number 249 of his career, breaking Tony Romo's franchise record. 105.3, the fan with the call. Cowboys go on to a 37-20 win over the Commanders on the milestone day for Prescott.
12: I'm blessed, honored. As I've told you earlier in the week, right, records are meant to be broken. This is my time to break this one. Pretty cool to do it against, you know, the team I scored or threw my first touchdown against, 10 years ago or so. So definitely humbling. Something I don't take for granted, the great history of this organization. Quarterbacks before me, obviously wearing, to me, the greatest one, right? And so super, super honored, super thankful. God's great. I'm not taking it lightly, but as I told y'all, it's just the beginning. I want to double it. I plan to play for a while, so just getting started.
0: Cowboys got a 37-20 win over Washington. Dallas has won 5 straight matchups when Dak Prescott starts. As for Jaden Daniels, dislocated left elbow on the final play of the first half. ESPN analyst Herm Edwards, certainly familiar with it.
13: Look, he's magical, and they know that. They have the right guy playing quarterback. I will say this, when he was in college and played for me at Arizona State, injury was never an issue. He played. He lined up and played. And he's a little bit bigger than he is now for me when he played at Arizona State. And everybody was worried about that when he was in college. It was never a problem. He's just had some bad luck the last couple years. I mean, it's a shame because when this team has him at quarterback, they got a chance to win. I mean, today they had a chance to win this game until he left the game, right? I mean, he's that kind of guy. I mean, he uplifts the whole franchise. I mean, when he's playing quarterback. And when I saw him go down with the elbow, I'm like, you got to be kidding me. This is your franchise quarterback, and all of a sudden, beside that, you're 0-2, and you've lost 2 division games. Mm-hmm. The odds of you winning the division are not very good, to be quite honest. I'm just going to state a fact. Now, coach can't say that. I mean, coach is going to do what he's got to do to rally his football team. This team will rally, but they're a different offense with Marcus Mariota playing quarterback. I mean, Marcus has a lot of experience. He's very smart. He can get to the checks, but it's going to change now. You don't have the suddenness that Jaden Daniels brings. When you play a quarterback of Jaden Daniels' ilk defensively, you're nervous. You know what you're nervous about? When he drops back and he doesn't get rid of the ball. Because now you're going, okay, what is he about to do? And he can run. He can beat you with his legs. He can beat you with his arm. He plays off schedule.
14: Mm-hmm.
13: Look, him and
14: Caleb Williams,
13: when you watch those guys play, it's not when they drop back. It's when they drop back and go, uh-oh, he's running. Now what's going to happen? You don't know.
14: Yeah.
13: You're sitting there defensively, and you're going to, what are we going to do, boys? You have no idea. And they have arm talent where they can throw the ball anywhere on the field.
0: And Daniels now out for the Commanders after being injured. That dislocated left elbow on the final play of the first half. Non-throwing arm. Of course, he did not return. Commanders lose to Dallas 37-20. Imaging Machine's going to be running overtime in the morning because the Bears coming off their week 1 victory where they dropped 59 points opening a season where they want to be the highest scoring offense in the NFL. Week 2, they lose a key piece of that offense.
10: Take turn, booting to the near side. Caleb with green grass at the 10. He goes down inside the 5, awkwardly. He's on his back, and he looks to be in a bit of pain here, Caleb Williams. But he is in absolute pain right now inside the 5.
0: Ultimately, it's a 9-3 loss to the Vikings, ESPN 1000 in Chicago. So Chicago Bears with a 56-point drop-off from week 1 to week 2. Of greater concern, Caleb Williams. 138 yards passing, 42 rushing yards before leaving in the fourth quarter with what the team says is a hamstring issue. ESPN's Kimberly Martin.
15: So many times the Chicago Bears have seen Caleb Williams take a big hit and pop right back up, Roma Dunze said. With Williams, it never seems the play is over. That is, until midway through the fourth quarter of Sunday's game against the Vikings. There was Williams on the grass, writhing in pain, grabbing his hamstring. Said Adunze, I've never seen him go down like that. The Bears' postgame locker room was filled with disbelief and concern for their quarterback. Head coach Ben Johnson said Williams was in good spirits after the game, but he won't know the extent of the injury until Monday. The tears in Williams' eyes as he was carted off the field signaled the Bears could be without their leader for a while. Adversity is all part of the game, said Jalen Johnson, but we need him, obviously. And Ben Johnson said without hesitation that inclement weather was the story of the day. And on Sunday, the Bears lost more than a divisional game. Now, they could be without their franchise quarterback for the foreseeable future.
0: He'll have imaging in the morning as well. Vikings get the 9-3 win. Vikings scoring no touchdowns in a win against a division opponent for the first time since 1993. SportsCenter all night. ESPN Radio. Win streak continues for the Seahawks.
16: Lock from the shotgun. Four-man rush. Looks, throws to the back of the end zone. It's caught! Touchdown! Seahawks! Guess who? I'll give you a hint. It starts with J-S-N from 12 yards and an absolute laser to Jackson in the back of the end zone. His third touchdown of the game. He hands the ball to a fan in the back of the end zone, and the Seahawks extend their lead 23-7.
0: Seahawks go on to the win 31-7. Seattle Sports 7:10 a.m., a franchise record 12th. Consecutive victory, passing the 11-game win streak in 2005. Seahawks, 15th reigning Super Bowl champ since 2000, to begin with wins in their first two games. The bar was set high for teams like the Buccaneers, but on Sunday against the Browns,
17: Deshaun Watson takes the knee at the 19-yard line, turns around, hands the ball to Brad Rogers, and that is it. It was worth the wait.
18: Yes, it was.
17: The Browns go to 1-1. They come to Tampa and knock Baker and the Bucks to 0-2. They win today, 23-19. And it feels good.
0: The Browns with the victory. Game was even delayed at the two-minute warning in the fourth quarter for a couple of hours because of inclement weather. The Browns hang on for the 23-19 win. Baker Mayfield, 182 yards passing, a touchdown and an interception. 0-2 in his career against the Browns.
19: Frustrated because it's close. You know, you can feel it. You can see it. We're moving the ball at times and then just shooting ourselves in the foot. And so it's that makes it more frustrating when you know you're right there. So it's our group is more than capable of handling stuff like this, but we got to really be self-critical, look at the tape, get stuff fixed, and just can't keep making the same mistakes over and over.
0: The Browns trailed 16-6, second double-digit comeback since the start of 2024. Buccaneers 0-11 against the spread since their Week 9 bye last season. SportsCenter all night, ESPN Radio to baseball. Another division's been clinched.
20: 1-2. Got him swinging, strike three. And the Braves are division champions in 2026. Back on April the 8th, it was the day after Walt Weiss tackled Jorge Soler in Anaheim in the bench-clearing brawl. And the Braves took first place that day, wrestling it away from everybody else. And they did not let it go the rest of the way. And they are champions in the East for the seventh time in the last 9 years.
0: 4-2 win over the Astros, 680 the Fan, Braves clinching the East for the first time since 2023. The loss by the Astros officially puts the Red Sox into the postseason. Boston losing to the Rays 5-1, but Boston is in the postseason. Fourth team in the World Series era to make the postseason after being 14 games or more under 500 during the season. White Sox an 8-1 win over the Tigers, taking 3 of 4 in the series. Chicago still trails Cleveland in the division, 3 games ahead of the Blue Jays and Astros for the third wild card spot. As for those Guardians,
20: again, he awaits the 0-2. Here it comes. A swing and a miss. Ball game. Cade Smith strikes out Donovan Walton. Cleveland gets a 1-0 shutout win. They sweep the A's. They stay in first place, winning their fifth consecutive game. And now 6 remain, starting on Tuesday night at Fenway.
0: Tom Hamilton, WTAM, Guardians' fifth straight win, longest active streak in Major League Baseball. Also a milestone hit on the diamond. That's next. SportsCenter All Night. It's ESPN Radio.
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33: 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Stroud have tabled talks. 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
1: 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Major League Baseball into the final week of the regular season, and Sunday night seeing a shutout.
2: First pitch swinging, and Leody Taveras with a fly ball to left field. Jackson Chourio's underneath it. He makes a two-handed grab, and the ball game is over. The Milwaukee Brewers win 3-0 over the Baltimore Orioles and are in the win column for the 98th time this year. Their most wins in a single season in franchise history. They retain the best record in baseball and the driver's seat for the number one overall record going into the postseason.
1: Mike Cousins with the call right here on ESPN Radio. 3-0, the shutout win for the Brewers over the Orioles. 98 wins for the Brewers. Dodgers with their 96th win, a 3-1 win over the Giants. 10-game home win streak for L.A.
3: There's the snap. Levitt wants to throw, fires. It's batted up in the air and intercepted. It's picked off.
4: Really proud of our guys and our coaches. Really happy for our fans that no player, no person is bigger than anybody else. And the trajectory is up, and that's where it's going to continue to go.
1: Latest AP poll has Texas still number one, second straight week, followed by Georgia, Notre Dame, and Ole Miss, which moves up to number four after the win at home over LSU. What do we learn this weekend? ESPN's Heather Dinich.
5: I learned that Ole Miss's playoff hopes absolutely skyrocketed after the games last night. I bumped them up to number two in my latest playoff projection. If the playoff were today, behind Texas, and the strength of record metric lined up with that, with Texas number one still and Ole Miss number two. And I think that that's really important because both Ole Miss and LSU have really tough schedules down the stretch, but LSU's playoff chances dropped to 27%. And when you look at what they have on the rest of their schedule, Alabama, Texas, Tennessee, it's still a double-edged sword because you can totally win those games and impress the College Football Playoff Selection Committee. But right now, ESPN's FPI projects LSU will lose all three of those games.
1: It's going to get interesting as we go down the stretch. Back to the NFL, Broncos and Jaguars.
6: First and goal at the three for Denver. Nick's under center. Jumbo package in. Motioning is Atkins. They'll hand it off. Behind the right side. Into the end zone. Touchdown. Jonah Coleman, the ball carrier.
1: Broncos with a come-from-behind win over the Jags 20-13. Heard it on ESPN Radio. Roxy Bernstein.
6: All right, Jay, the Denver Broncos, they had their backs against the wall. They were down at halftime. Their offense for the first six quarters of the season, Harry, was inept. They couldn't move the football. They couldn't put points on the board. That change in the second half, what was different in the second half today against Jacksonville for Denver?
7: Well, we started to see consistency from this offense, and it's something that we didn't see in the first half today, nor did we see in the first ball game on Monday Night Football versus the Kansas City Chiefs. I really thought offensive play caller Davis Webb, who came into this ball game with a lot of heat on his shoulders, I thought he really settled in as a play caller in that second half. But it's also, you get your playmakers the football. You know, you had a big pass interference call that Courtland Sutton was able to draw. I love him throwing the go route to him in the end zone on that play. Now you get the ball first and goal inside the 5-yard line. But gosh, Jalen Waddle, the new acquisition that you gave up a first round, third round, and a fourth round draft pick for, 8 receptions for 138 yards. Just find a way to get it into his hands. He's going to do the rest. And when they needed him the most on 3rd and 3, he ran a stutter and go. And my goodness, my mouth dropped instantly because the defender that was guarding him fell down out of bounds. But that's why you go acquire a guy like that, because that basically told me the mindset of the front office, the mindset of Sean Payton as the head coach, is that we're one player away from getting to where we want to be, and that's the Super Bowl. So you have to make sure you feature that guy and get him the football early and often.
6: Almost 400 yards of total offense for Denver, and Bo Nix settled in the second half, and he looked sharp and made some big plays when Denver needed him.
7: So it was the decision-making and also not having the boneheaded play that we've seen in the first half, throwing an interception in the red zone, taking points off the board. But we've seen him controlling things at the line of scrimmage. And I'll tell you, for teams that are going to play the Denver Broncos moving forward, if you're going to play man coverage versus Bo Nix, then go ahead and chalk it up and throw in your hat. He's outstanding versus man coverage. And we've seen that today in this ballgame, especially in the second half. but you also had his guys making plays. And Roxy, I'll finish with this when it comes to the Denver Broncos. You don't know when your moment's going to come. So for people like Atkins at the tight end position and Jonah Coleman at the running back position, you don't know when your number's going to be called. But you want to go out here and display every single opportunity that you get to your teammates that you can be trusted and counted on. Those two guys today, although they didn't have the eye-popping, outstanding numbers, when their numbers were called, they stepped up and made the plays necessary.
1: The Broncos get the 20-13 win over the Jags, their sixth win after trailing by double digits under Sean Payton. Certainly a tough Sunday for Chicago. That's next. SportsCenter All Night continues. It's ESPN Radio.
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1: What do we take away from week two? 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
1: Braves clinch the division. Red Sox clinch a playoff berth. The Chiefs go to 2-0 with an overtime win over the Colts. Sunday turns out to be a rough day for some Chicago athletes. Cubs beating the Reds in Cincinnati. PCA home run number 45, but Alex Bregman leaves the game after being hit in the face by a foul ball while he was standing in the on-deck circle. Then there's the Bears.
2: Take turn, booting to the near side. Caleb with Greengrass at the 10. He goes down inside the 5, awkwardly. He's on his back and looks to be in a bit of pain here. Caleb Williams, but he is in absolute pain right now inside the 5.
1: Bears want to be the highest scoring offense in the NFL, but the Cubs outscored them on Sunday. And Chicago loses Caleb Williams to a hamstring injury in their 9-3 loss to the Vikings. Caleb Williams leaving in the fourth quarter with that injury. The team says there'll be more imaging this morning. If they need to ride with backup quarterback Tyson Bagent, what's the confidence level there? ESPN Bears reporter Courtney Cronin.
3: There's a reason that they gave him that two-year, $10 million contract extension last offseason. Like, he can operate Ben's offense at a really high level. And even in the late part of this game, if there's all this chaos, Caleb going out, Tyson coming in, it still felt like they had a chance to win, which with this team, that's the carryover effect from all of the fourth quarter comebacks that they had last year. And had it not been for an off-target pass to Colston Loveland outside of that, and then there's a sack on the last play after they put a second back on the clock, he gets, you know, hit from his blind side. Tyson had this team in a position to win this game. So the confidence is high. Everybody I spoke to in the locker room was talking about Tyson gets reps with the, you know, with the top receivers. He's working with Garrett Bradbury, the starting center. He's been in this offense for as long as Caleb Williams has, and he's been with this organization now since 2022. He's a capable backup. They like him in this offense, clearly, to make him QB2 all these years and to keep him around. And even this offseason, there was, you know, a little bit of trade talk about him, going around his name for a little bit because of, you know, how the other people in the league view him. So I think he's in a good position if he has to go this week or if he has to play in the short term, that he can execute what Ben's offense is going to be. And it's not like you have two different quarterbacks or two different skill sets in the way that they play the game. Like, this offense is tailored to Caleb Williams, but in that, Tyson Bagent can execute a lot of what is asked of Williams too.
1: Bears and Eagles, the Monday night matchup for week 3 of the season. So the Bears keeping their fingers crossed for their starting quarterback. Ditto for Washington.
4: Whites the back. Here's Jamie. Slipped coming out of there. Just tosses it towards the goal line. And I think he got maybe stepped on it. Now he's down on the ground at the 11-yard line. The half is going to end with an incomplete pass.
5: I don't
6: his agree. Elbow,
5: I don't agree
6: his
5: with
6: elbow.
4: And it is Jaden down in a lot of pain at the 13-yard line.
5: Oh, his hyperextended the elbow again. Hyperextended the elbow again.
4: Oh, my goodness.
1: Big 100 in Washington as the Commanders lose to the Cowboys 37-20, and they lose Jaden Daniels on the final play of the first half, dislocated left elbow. Earlier on ESPN Radio, our Adam Kaufman and Mark Zeno with Washington looking at a backup quarterback.
7: This is catastrophic. I mean, look, Marcus Mariota is a serviceable backup at best. This is not a guy that at this point in his career you can trust to play 5, 6, 7, 8 games with you and expect to win more than lose. That's just the reality of where Washington is.
8: Marcus Mariota, we saw quite a bit last year, and obviously, in a very general sense, it did not look good. He's a backup quarterback for a reason. Last year, we saw him for 11 games, 8 starts, he goes 2-6. The thing that I think does get a little overlooked, who's the better option? Clearly, it's Jaden Daniels, if healthy. But Daniels wasn't very good in his sophomore NFL season either. It was nothing, Mark, like we saw during his standout rookie year. You know, obviously, the top quarterback among the first-year players, all of that. Last year was a real step backward. Coming into this season, for Washington, it all kept coming back to Jaden Daniels. And do you see first-year Jaden Daniels or second-year Jaden Daniels. And the early returns on this season, not exactly inspiring in terms of his play on the field. So, honestly, while you feel for the guy, while you hate it, I'm not sure the results with Mariota are going to be all that much different.
1: Commanders losing to Dallas in week two, 37-20. Washington 0-2 with two division losses after the loss to Philadelphia a week ago. Their first 0-2 start since 2019. Speaking of teams in that division, SportsCenter All Night, ESPN Radio.
0: SportsCenter All Night, NFL Game of the Week. Eagles at Titans.
6: Jalen has Shipley to his left. He's in shotgun formation. He takes the snap. Looks in his eyes to the end zone, and it is intercepted. Amani Hunter, 30, 40, 50, 40, 30. Touch it back again. 15, 10, and he's tackled at the 10.
9: Hurts. Into a long count. Hurts. Takes it, gets it off inside, he gets it to Bixby, and he's through for the touchdown. Hurts, going for the football, he's back. He's looking, he's still looking, he starts to run, he is firing. Complete touchdown, Devontae Smith, 22 yards.
6: Cam's under center. He fakes the handoff, he goes on the bootleg to the left. Tries to get to the end zone, dives. It's a Titans touchdown!
9: Hurts calling for the snap. He's back. He's looking. He steps up. He is looking for Devontae Smith, and it's intercepted. Intercepted at the 18-yard line. His second interception of the game.
6: Good snap. Good hold. Slide picks it through there, and the Titans have the lead. 20-17 with 1:56 to go in the game.
9: Hurts is back. Here comes the rush. He fires.
6: Touchdown! Darius Cooper!
10: On the right side, and when they come off the ball, somehow they just lose Cooper, and he's in the back of the end zone for the touchdown.
6: What a play!
9: There's Ward, he's back. He's looking, he steps up, he throws the ball, incomplete.
6: Zeroes on the clock, the Eagles escape! The Eagles escape! A brilliant come-from-behind final minute, engineered by Jalen Hurts.
11: Everything mattered in that game with the heat and the way we handled everything. You don't do one of those things or one department's not quite where they need to be or whatever, even just one thing. The attention to detail by the entire organization was up there.
12: We're going to get better every week. We're going to find more consistency every week. We're going to be better at executing every week. And I've got a lot of faith in the group we have.
1: Titans are 0-2 for a third straight season. Eagles get their first road win over the Titans since they moved to Tennessee in 1997. Eagles 2-0 in four of the last five seasons. They made the playoffs in each of the last three seasons. They started 2-0. SportsCenter All Night, ESPN Radio. 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
13: Trey Smack from 26 yards away to try to win in overtime. Kick on the way. It is perfect. And the Green Bay Packers snap that pesky six-game losing streak. They defeat the Jets 20-17 in overtime here in the New York home opener.
1: That six-game losing streak was the franchise's longest since a seven-game losing streak to start the 1990s. Packers, a 20-17 win after trailing 17-7 in the fourth quarter. Packers committed 14 accepted penalties and won. You heard the game here on ESPN Radio. Steve Levy, Sal Palantonio had the call for us. Back to the Meadowlands. Steve?
13: Jay, thank you. This was not a pretty football game, but it will look gorgeous in the standings as the Green Bay Packers are able to even their record at 1-1 and get the awful taste out of their mouth of blowing that big lead to Minnesota last week. Although I'm not sure, Sal, Green Bay will feel great about their effort today other than winning the football game.
14: Well, they won an important game on the road. It's hard to win on the road when you lose two big offensive players a minute into the game. So that was significant. Also, you had 14 penalties in the game. You lose two offensive players. and you manage to survive. So I think they will feel somewhat good within their division. Unfortunately, it looks like Caleb Williams, quarterback Chicago Bears, has a significant injury. The Bears are 1-1. The Packers are 1-1. The Lions are 1-1.
15: Yes.
14: Minnesota's 2-0. Yeah, who had that on their dance card?
15: I had the Vikings fourth in that division, and they're, of course, in first place.
14: But my point now is that, you know, it flips the script on what they were looking at within their division.
15: And Green Bay can exhale. They can take a deep breath right by winning. And and it's a quick turnaround for the Packers, Sal. They play the Thursday night game at home against the Falcons.
14: Yep, the lowly, dysfunctional Falcons, and I've seen them play. I saw them last week, and they're bad. Jaden Reed, losing number 14, Jaden Reed, wide receiver. And, of course, their right tackle, Zach Bakke-Bowele. They will have to recover from that. I thought that Jordan Love made some important crossing route throws. They were available, well-designed throws by Matt LaFleur that got them out of trouble. And defensively, they put pressure on Geno Smith when they had to.
15: Especially in that first possession in overtime,
14: Yeah, the Jets could not run the ball with any kind of consistency.
15: Breece Hall today rushing, 16 carries, 29 yards.
14: Yeah.
15: 1.8 yard per rush for Breece Hall after running for 100 last week.
14: But in the end, it was really two big plays. One was the Sky Moore punt return. That was huge, 63 yards. That flipped the field, may have saved the game, may have saved the season. And then the pass interference, I thought was huge, down the right sideline in front of the Packers bench.
15: So the Packers are, in essence, buying time for themselves to get Micah Parsons back and maybe Josh Jacobs back. So any win they can get without those two guys, that's going to greatly benefit them whenever those guys return, should they return.
14: No question. There was a lot on the line in this game. And you could feel in this game, Steve, the tension that was building in the second half for both of these teams, but especially the desperation on the part of the Packers. You know, say what you want about what the Jets did against the Titans and how they started out this season. You know, they are not in the Super Bowl conversation. They are not in the postseason conversation yet. The Packers are, and were removed from it.
15: For Sal Palantonio, I'm Steve Levy, right here on your home for the Football Sunday Game of the Week, ESPN Radio. Now let's go back to Jay Reynolds in the studio.
1: All right, Steve, the Packers outlast the Jets. They rally for that win in overtime. Patriots pull away from the Steelers, 20-3 the final. Drake May, 208 yards passing. Did have an interception, fourth of the season in two games played after throwing eight interceptions in 17 games in 2025. Patriots, though, have not allowed more than 13 points in four straight games dating back to last season. Coach Mike Vrabel.
16: Walk me through sort of the defensive touchdown and the overall pressure that your defense put on Aaron Rodgers.
17: Well, I mean, it's a good mix. I think the defensive coaches, I think Zach and everybody over there does a fantastic job. I think all the credit goes to the players. You know, being able to, you know, see Christian Barmore affect the quarterback with a holding Puttenly and a forced fumble and, you know, seeing everybody work and compete, but work together to affect the quarterback. And the coverage has to be there long enough for the rush to get there. And, you know, I think Ponder had a couple of those, you know, fumble recoveries last year and was able to score. And it was fun to see him be able to get into the end zone today.
1: Aaron Rodgers, 187 yards passing in the loss with an interception, snaps an eight-game streak without an interception. Panthers roll over the Falcons.
18: McMillan, Coker, and Leggett in a trips look to the left. Waller wide right. Shotgun snap. Brooks in the block. Quick throw. Near pylon. It is caught for a touchdown by Darren Waller.
1: Panthers go on to a 34-3 win over the Falcons. Carolina Panthers Radio Network. Panthers have won four straight games against Atlanta. Bryce Young, 287 yards and three touchdown passes.
19: It feels great. Yes, I mean, all the credit in the world to our defense. Them putting the performance that they did today was, I mean, it's that's elite. And you know, we want to make sure we always have their back. You know, I think that's one of the things I love so much about this group. We're always in communication. It's not just one side of the locker room and the other. You know, everyone's cool. Everyone's talking. There's so much communication on the sideline. So when we see the defense go out there and put a performance together like they did, it makes us, you know, want to make sure we match it and have their back. And we know it's vice versa. So, it was great to have a team win like this today.
1: Bryce Young, six touchdown passes through the first two games of the season. Saints get past the Ravens on Sunday with a 24-17 win. New Orleans outscoring the Ravens 15-0 in the fourth quarter. outscoring opponents 25-3 in the fourth alone in the first two games this season. Saints get the win. ESPN analyst Herm Edwards.
20: This win for the Saints in Baltimore against an MVP quarterback in Lamar Jackson and supposedly a defense that was pretty good historically. This defense for Baltimore didn't close it out. The Saints just kept battling. They're a scrappy bunch, right? Yeah. Who's this? Everybody's saying, who's this quarterback? All of a sudden, they figured it out today. This quarterback's pretty good, especially in big moments. You got to give the Saints a lot of credit. To go in there and to beat the Ravens at home, they had to go on the road and play the Baltimore Ravens in Baltimore. No one anticipated this was going to be the outcome.
1: Ravens with their 15th loss after holding a double-digit lead since Lamar Jackson became the starter in 2019. It may be the catch of the year. That's next. SportsCenter All Night, ESPN Radio.
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5: Hey, it's Evan Cohen. 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
1: 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WNBA Aces 98-77 win over the Storm. They've won five straight. Liberty pound the tempo 106-69. Liberty two games behind the Dream for the four seed in the WNBA playoffs. Sparks beat the Fire as they unveil the statue of Lisa Leslie outside crypto.com on Sunday. Baseball, Phillies, a 7-2 win over the Mets. Phillies four games ahead of the Diamondbacks for the third National League wildcard spot. Sunday also marking the final broadcast for longtime Mets announcer Howie Rose.
2: You know, we've known each other a long, long time. And whether we've met personally or not, it feels as though we're on a first-name basis with each other, right? We've been together in the car, at the beach, enjoying a backyard barbecue, maybe even under the covers if you tried to hide your radio or smartphone from mom and dad during those West Coast games. But most importantly, we shared some time bonding over the exploits of the team we love, the New York Mets.
1: Mets losing on Sunday to the Phillies. Back to the NFL. There are eight teams that are 2-0. Raiders are one of them. 26-14 win over the Chargers. Raiders are 2-0 for the first time since 2021. Kirk Cousins has six touchdown passes this season. Niners are also 2-0. They score on their first five drives of the game for the first time in the last 45 seasons. They beat the Dolphins 35-13. Then there's the Bengals.
3: The Bengals have it at the 32 of Houston. 3:37 left in the half. Shotgun snap. Burrow from the pocket. Fires deep downfield. Jamar Chase trying to make the catch near the pylon. He's got it. Touchdown.
1: Impressive catch. ESPN 15:30. Bengals go to 2-0 in consecutive seasons. First time they've done that since 2014-2015. Bengals a 20-6 win over the Texans. Jamar Chase, seven catches. Two touchdowns, including that impressive 32-yard catch.
4: Jamar, take me through that touchdown catch. How?
5: Yeah, I've just seen a video in the locker room. A lot of body control went into that. Just keep my eyes on the prize at the end of the day, making sure I could come down with that catch.
4: Okay, you oversimplified. It was like there was a lot of fighting going on.
5: It was, but I mean, it was just like it's a lot of body control going on. I didn't even know I was about to fall until I seen a video, you know what I'm saying? So body control, hand-eye coordination, and just being disciplined.
1: 55th touchdown catch of his career. Bengals get the win 20-6 over the Texans. Mark Robbins, top sounds from Sunday.
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0: Number five.
8: Hello, Jay. Pleasure to be working with you. The Seahawks are 2-0 thanks to Jackson Smith and Jigba's receiving hat trick. The call on Seattle Sports 7:10 a.m.
9: Lock from the shotgun. Four-man rush. Looks, throws to the back of the end zone. It's caught! Touchdown! Seahawks! Guess who? I'll give you a hint. It starts with J-S-N from 12 yards and an absolute laser to Jackson in the back of the end zone. His third touchdown of the game.
0: Number four.
8: The Saints march into Baltimore and stun the Ravens on WWL in New Orleans.
10: Saints have five DBs, seven on the line. Snap, Jackson. Lofting one, and that is going to be picked off. Julian Blackman. Julian Blackman slides down at the 10-yard line to finish it off.
0: Number three.
8: The Browns persevere against the Bucs and the weather in Tampa. The call on 850 ESPN Cleveland.
11: Browns with Carson Ryan in motion. Play fake to Judkins. Throw back left. Whitehart has it. The 10, the 5. Touchdown. Touchdown, Browns. Deshaun Watson to Blake Whitehart. And the Browns take the lead with 3:51 to go.
0: Number two.
8: It hurts so good for the Eagles in the final 9 seconds in Nashville. The call on WIP.
9: Hurts is back. Here comes the rush. He fires.
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12: They run that blank marrow on the right side, and when they come off the ball, somehow they just lose Cooper, and he's in the back of the end zone for the touchdown.
11: What a play!
8: Harrison Butker kicks the Colts out of KC as the Chiefs win in overtime on 96.5 The Fan.
13: These guys work on this all year long. Go signal. Kick is up. The kick by Butker, and the kick is good! Good! And for the second straight year, the Chiefs have beaten the Colts in overtime on a Harrison Butker field goal.
1: That was the Sunday night game. Then Monday, who will remember the 21st night of September? Week two will wrap up. Rams hosting the Giants.
14: This is a collision here of two teams coming from completely different spots. Not a lot of expectations for the Giants coming into the season with a brand new head coach and a whole entire, new staff. But they look like they were, one of the better teams in the NFC through 1 week. As I said repeatedly, we're not going to sit here and make grand conclusions after 1 week of football. But if the Rams start 0-2 as a team that, is the prohibitive Super Bowl favorite, particularly in that division, could be very difficult for them to climb out of that hole.

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0: 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Mahomes and the Chiefs look to go 2-0 against the Colts.
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0: Dak and the Cowboys bounce back in their home opener.
2: Prescott fires it into the end zone. Who's got it? Ferguson. Wrestled the safety.
0: It came down in the last 9 seconds in Nashville.
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2: 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Way on back. 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
0: Some 2-0 surprises, some surprising 0-2s as well. SportsCenter All Night, ESPN Radio, the ESPN app, Sirius XM, Channel 80. Another division wrapping up with the end of the baseball regular season in sight. Could be a tough stretch to navigate for a couple of NFL teams without their quarterbacks. One team that got its quarterback back for the start of the season pulls out another one.
4: Colts at Chiefs.
0: It was mid-December. Patrick Mahomes went down with that ACL injury. Made it back, though, in time for week one this season. Kansas City dominated the Broncos last Monday night. Week two, Sunday night, Chiefs-Colts. In a tight one, fourth quarter, Indy down by a touchdown, runs off an 8.5-minute drive. And on play number 13 of that drive,
5: Jones under center. They give it to Taylor, stretching left, falling off a block.

0: run. Follow that offensive line left and scores from 5 yards out. Jonathan Taylor with his second rushing touchdown tonight. Touchdown for the Colts, and they are an extra point away from tying the game.
1: 107.5 The Fan. Fourth quarter would end tied at 27. So off to overtime. Chiefs with the opening possession. They get a field goal. Colts answer with a field goal of their own. It's tied back up at 30. Kansas City then gets the ball back with just over 3 minutes to go. And 3 minutes later.
2: Go signal. Kick is up. The kick by Butker. And the kick is good! Good! And for the second straight year, the Chiefs have beaten the Colts in overtime on a Harrison Butker field goal. Final score on the last play of the extra period in week two. Kansas City 33, the Colts 30. The Chiefs are 2-0 on the season.
1: 96.5 The Fan. 33-30 the final in overtime for Patrick Mahomes. 97th career quarterback win, tying Tom Brady for the third most wins by a starting quarterback in their first 10 seasons, behind only Peyton Manning and Russell Wilson since 1950, when quarterback starts were first tracked, and Mahomes gets number 97.
3: Guys just were resilient, and we just strained to finish, as EB talks about. You know, it wasn't always pretty. There was times where we didn't execute at a high level, but guys continue to fight, continue to push, and we fought until the very end and found a way to get a win. That's what this league's all about.
1: Mahomes 8-0 in regular season overtime games, longest win streak in overtime games by any starting quarterback since 1974. As for the Colts, their ninth straight loss dating back to last season, longest losing streak since 2011 when they dropped 13 straight. They're 0-2 to start this year, Coach Shane Steichen.
4: I told him, keep your freaking heads up, dude. It's a long-ass season ahead of us, and we're battling like crazy. And that's the message, and we got to continue to grow and learn. And we got a lot of football left. Like I said last week, we're right there. You know, we got to find a way to win at the end. That was one of those games. It's a freaking hard-ass league, and you got to find a way to win these tight games.
1: Colts get a field goal in overtime, but the Chiefs got two field goals in overtime. They get the win. Colts wind up now one of three teams in the division to start 0-2. Jaguars lead the AFC South at 1-1. For the Chiefs, Travis Kelce, 128 yards after catch this season, most in his first two games of a season in his career. Kenneth Walker runs for 117 yards, 369 yards from scrimmage through the first two games of the season. As for Patrick Mahomes, a dozen completions from outside the pocket, most in any game of his career in the NFL. And that's coming off a torn ACL last December. So what do we take away from the Sunday night game? ESPN analyst Tim Hasselbeck.
5: One of the big things is he's back, okay? 15's fine.
6: Yeah. Like that.
5: So, you know, me included, you know, there's always concern when someone comes off of a major injury. He looked calm. He ran when he needed to run. It doesn't seem like he's uneasy when people are around his feet in the pocket. So that's the biggest thing for Kansas City, period. The next biggest thing is Kenneth Walker's for real. Kenneth Walker is an outstanding back that I think is running better than he ever did in Seattle. I understand he ran well, you know, late in the postseason last year. Obviously had a great Super Bowl.
6: Yeah.
5: But did not have a great season last year.
6: Well, it was him and Charbonnet. They were kind of splitting
5: it. Yeah. But he was, I mean, he's such a focal, you know, part of, you know, their offense right now, mm-hmm. in terms of what he's doing on just basic runs, but then also how they're throwing him the football. They package two plays to give the ball, you know, he kind of flipped it to him in the flat. That's a packaged play twice in the game that were big conversions. It's really impressive the way he's kind of been integrated in the offense so quickly and the impact that he's had.
1: Chiefs now 2-0 with a couple of primetime wins to start the season. Tim Hasselbeck mentioning their quarterback back from that injury. There are a couple of other teams that will have to try and figure out when they'll get their quarterbacks back.
7: White's the back. Here's Jamie Slip coming out of there. Just tosses it towards the goal line. And I think he got maybe stepped on, and now he's down on the ground at the 11-yard line. The half is going to end with an incomplete pass.
8: I don't agree.
9: His elbow, dude.
8: I don't agree.
9: His elbow.
7: And it is Jaden down in a lot of pain at the 13-yard line.
8: Oh, his hyperextended the elbow again.
7: This is the end of that half.
8: He hyperextended the elbow again.
7: Oh, my goodness.
8: He got his foot stepped on by Chris Paul, and he hyperextended his elbow, the left elbow.
7: The same left elbow. Unbelievable.
8: But why not kick the field zone, take the points.
9: That's my goodness.
8: You're talking about adding insult to injury. That right there is unacceptable.
1: So it's out on a big 100 in Washington. Commanders losing their quarterback. Dallas sees theirs with a milestone afternoon.
10: Prescott back 2nd and 7. Throwing in the end zone. Lamb! Flag down! Catch made! Touchdown! It's 2 for Lamb, 4 for Prescott, and Dak Prescott will have thrown more touchdown passes than any Cowboys quarterback in a career ever.
1: He had 4 on Sunday, the last being number 249 of his career, breaking Tony Romo's franchise record. 105.3, the Fan with the call. Cowboys go on to a 37-20 win over the Commanders on the milestone day for Prescott.
11: I'm blessed, honored. As I've told you earlier in the week, right, records are meant to be broken. This is my time to break this one. Pretty cool to do it against, you know, the team I scored, I threw my first touchdown against, 10 years ago or so. So definitely humbling, something I don't take for granted, the great history of this organization, quarterbacks before me, obviously wearing, to me, the greatest one, right? And so super, super honored, super thankful. God's great. I'm not taking it lightly, but as I told y'all, it's just the beginning. I want to double out of plan and play for a while, so just getting started.
1: Cowboys got a 37-20 win over Washington. Dallas has won 5 straight matchups when Dak Prescott starts. As for Jaden Daniels, dislocated left elbow on the final play of the first half. ESPN analyst Herm Edwards, certainly familiar with it.
12: Look, he's magical, and they know that. They have the right guy playing quarterback. I will say this, when he was in college and played for me at Arizona State, injury was never an issue. He played. He lined up and played. And he's a little bit bigger than he is now for me when he played at Arizona State. And everybody was worried about that when he was in college. It was never a problem. He's just had some bad luck the last couple years. I mean, it's a shame because when this team has him at quarterback, they got a chance to win. I mean, today they had a chance to win this game until he left the game, right? I mean, he's that kind of guy. I mean, he uplifts the whole franchise. I mean, when he's playing quarterback. And when I saw him go down with the elbow, I'm like, you got to be kidding me. This is your franchise quarterback, and all of a sudden, beside that, you're 0-2, and you've lost 2 division games. Mm-hmm. The odds of you winning the division are not very good, to be quite honest. I'm just going to state the fact. Now, coach can't say that. I mean, he's, you know, coach is going to do what he's got to do to rally his football team. This team will rally, but they're a different offense with Marcus Mariota playing quarterback. I mean, Marcus has a lot of experience. He's very smart. He can get to the checks, but it's going to change now. You don't have the suddenness that Jaden Daniels brings. When you play a quarterback of Jaden Daniels' ilk defensively, you're nervous. You know what you're nervous about? When he drops back and he doesn't get rid of the ball. Because now you're going, okay, what is he about to do? And he can run. He can beat you with his legs. He can beat you with his arm. He plays off schedule. Mm-hmm. Look, him and
13: Caleb Williams,
12: when you watch those guys play, it's not when they drop back. It's when they drop back and go, uh-oh, he's running. Now what's going to happen? Right. You don't know.
13: Yeah.
12: You're sitting there defensively, and you're going, what are we going to do, boys? You have no idea. And they have arm talent where they can throw the ball anywhere on the field.
1: And Daniels now out for the Commanders after being injured. That dislocated left elbow on the final play of the first half. Non-throwing arm. Of course, he did not return. Commanders lose to Dallas 37-20. Imaging Machine's going to be running overtime in the morning because the Bears coming off their week 1 victory where they dropped 59 points opening a season where they want to be the highest scoring offense in the NFL. Week 2, they lose a key piece of that offense.
14: Take turn, booting to the near side. Caleb with Greengrass at the 10. He goes down inside the 5 awkwardly. He's on his back, and he looks to be in a bit of pain here, Caleb Williams. But he is in absolute pain right now inside the 5.
1: Ultimately, it's a 9-3 loss to the Vikings, ESPN 1000 in Chicago. So Chicago Bears with a 56-point drop-off from week 1 to week 2. Of greater concern, Caleb Williams. 138 yards passing, 42 rushing yards before leaving in the fourth quarter with what the team says is a hamstring issue. ESPN's Kimberly Martin.
15: So many times the Chicago Bears have seen Caleb Williams take a big hit and pop right back up, Roma Dunze said. With Williams, it never seems the play is over. That is, until midway through the fourth quarter of Sunday's game against the Vikings. There was Williams, on the grass, writhing in pain, grabbing his hamstring. Said Adunze, "I've never seen him go down like that." The Bears' postgame locker room was filled with disbelief and concern for their quarterback. Head coach Ben Johnson said Williams was in good spirits after the game, but he won't know the extent of the injury until Monday. The tears in Williams' eyes as he was carted off the field signaled the Bears could be without their leader for a while. Adversity is all part of the game, said Jalen Johnson, but we need him, obviously. And Ben Johnson said without hesitation that inclement weather was the story of the day. And on Sunday, the Bears lost more than a divisional game. Now, they could be without their franchise quarterback for the foreseeable future.
1: He'll have imaging in the morning as well. Vikings get the 9-3 win. Vikings scoring no touchdowns in a win against a division opponent for the first time since 1993. SportsCenter all night. ESPN Radio. Win streak continues for the Seahawks.
9: Lock from the shotgun. Four-man rush. Looks, throws to the back of the end zone. It's caught! Touchdown! Seahawks! Guess who? I'll give you a hint. It starts with J-S-N from 12 yards and an absolute laser to Jackson in the back of the end zone. His third touchdown of the game. He hands the ball to a fan in the back of the end zone, and the Seahawks extend their lead 23-7.
1: Seahawks go on to the win 31-7. Seattle Sports 7:10 a.m., a franchise record 12th. Consecutive victory, passing the 11-game win streak in 2005. Seahawks, 15th reigning Super Bowl champ since 2000, to begin with wins in their first two games. The bar was set high for teams like the Buccaneers, but on Sunday against the Browns,
16: Deshaun Watson takes it in at the 19-yard line, turns around, hands the ball to Brad Rogers, and that is it. It was worth the wait. Yes, it was. The Browns go to 1-1. They come to Tampa and knock Baker and the Bucks to 0-2. They win today, 23-19. And it feels good.
1: The Browns with the victory. Game was even delayed at the two-minute warning in the fourth quarter for a couple of hours because of inclement weather. The Browns hang on for the 23-19 win. Baker Mayfield, 182 yards passing, a touchdown and an interception. 0-2 in his career against the Browns.
17: Frustrated because it's close. You know, you can feel it. You can see it. We're moving the ball at times and then just shooting ourselves in the foot. And so it's that makes it more frustrating when you know you're right there. So it's our group is more than capable of handling stuff like this, but we got to really be self-critical, look at the tape, get stuff fixed, and just can't keep making the same mistakes over and over.
1: The Browns trailed 16-6, second double-digit comeback since the start of 2024. Buccaneers 0-11 against the spread since their Week 9 bye last season. SportsCenter all night, ESPN Radio to baseball. Another division's been clinched.
18: 1-2. Got him swinging, strike three. And the Braves are division champions in 2026. Back on April the 8th, it was the day after Walt Weiss tackled Jorge Soler in Anaheim in the bench-clearing brawl. And the Braves took first place that day, wrestling it away from everybody else. And they did not let it go the rest of the way. And they are champions in the East for the seventh time in the last 9 years.
1: 4-2 win over the Astros. 680 the fan. Braves clinching the East for the first time since 2023. The loss by the Astros officially puts the Red Sox into the postseason. Boston losing to the Rays 5-1, but Boston is in the postseason. Fourth team in the World Series era to make the postseason after being 14 games or more under 500 during the season. White Sox an 8-1 win over the Tigers, taking 3-4 in the series. Chicago still trails Cleveland in the division, three games ahead of the Blue Jays and Astros for the third wild card spot. As for those Guardians,
18: again, he awaits the 0-2. Here it comes. A swing and a miss. Smith strikes out Donovan Walton. Cleveland gets a 1-0 shutout win. They sweep the A's. They stay in first place, winning their fifth consecutive game. And now six remain, starting on Tuesday night at Fenway.
1: Tom Hamilton, WTAM, Guardians' fifth straight win, longest active streak in Major League Baseball. Also a milestone hit on the diamond. That's next. 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
1: 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Major League Baseball into the final week of the regular season, and Sunday night seeing a shutout.
2: First pitch swinging, and Leody Taveras with a fly ball to left field. Jackson Chourios underneath it. He makes a two-handed grab, and the ball game is over. The Milwaukee Brewers win 3-0 over the Baltimore Orioles and are in the win column for the 98th time this year. Their most wins in a single season in franchise history. They retain the best record in baseball and the driver's seat for the number one overall record going into the postseason.
1: Mike Cousins with all right here on ESPN Radio. 3-0, the shutout win for the Brewers over the Orioles. 98 wins for the Brewers. Dodgers with their 96th win, a 3-1 win over the Giants. 10-game home win streak for LA.
3: There's the snap. Levitt wants to throw, fires, it's batted up in the air and intercepted. It's picked off.
4: Really proud of our guys and our coaches. Really happy for our fans that no player, no person's bigger than anybody else. And the trajectory is up, and that's where it's going to continue to go.
1: Latest AP poll has Texas still number one, second straight week, followed by Georgia, Notre Dame, and Ole Miss, which moves up to number four after the win at home over LSU. What do we learn this weekend? ESPN's Heather Dinich.
5: I learned that Ole Miss's playoff hopes absolutely skyrocketed after the games last night. I bumped them up to number two in my latest playoff projection. If the playoff were today, behind Texas, and the strength of record metric lined up with that, with Texas number one still and Ole Miss number two. And I think that that's really important because both Ole Miss and LSU have really tough schedules down the stretch, but LSU's playoff chances dropped to 27%. And when you look at what they have on the rest of their schedule, Alabama, Texas, Tennessee, it's still a double-edged sword because you can totally win those games and impress the College Football Playoff Selection Committee. But right now, ESPN's FPI projects LSU will lose all three of those games.
1: It's going to get interesting as we go down the stretch. Back to the NFL, Broncos and Jaguars.
6: First and goal at the three for Denver. Nick's under center. Jumbo package in. Motioning is Atkins. They'll hand it off. Behind the right side. Into the end zone. Touchdown. Jonah Coleman, the ball carrier.
1: Broncos with a come-from-behind win over the Jags 20-13. Heard it on ESPN Radio. Roxy Bernstein.
7: All right, Jay, the Denver Broncos, they had their backs against the wall. They were down at halftime. Their offense for the first six quarters of the season, Harry, was inept. They couldn't move the football. They couldn't put points on the board. That change in the second half, what was different in the second half today against Jacksonville for Denver?
8: Well, we started to see consistency from this offense, and it's something that we didn't see in the first half today, nor did we see in the first ball game on Monday Night Football versus the Kansas City Chiefs. I really thought offensive play caller Davis Webb, who came into this ballgame with a lot of heat on his shoulders, I thought he really settled in as a play caller in that second half. But it's also, you get your playmakers the football. You know, you had a big pass interference call that Courtland Sutton was able to draw. I love them throwing the go route to him in the end zone on that play. Now you get the ball first and goal inside the 5-yard line. But gosh, Jalen Waddle, the new acquisition that you gave up a first round, third round, and a fourth round draft pick for, 8 receptions for 138 yards. Just find a way to get it into his hands. He's going to do the rest. And when they needed him the most on 3rd and 3, he ran a stutter and go. And my goodness, my mouth dropped instantly because the defender that was guarding him fell down out of bounds. But that's why you go acquire a guy like that, because that basically told me the mindset of the front office, the mindset of Sean Payton as the head coach, is that we're one player away from getting to where we want to be, and that's the Super Bowl. So you have to make sure you feature that guy and get him the football early and often.
7: Almost 400 yards of total offense for Denver, and Bo Nix settled in the second half, and he looked sharp and made some big plays when Denver needed him.
8: So it was the decision-making and also not having the boneheaded play that we seen in the first half, throwing an interception in the red zone, taking points off the board. But we seen him controlling things at the line of scrimmage. And I'll tell you, for teams that are going to play the Denver Broncos moving forward, if you're going to play man coverage versus Bo Nix, then go ahead and chalk it up and throw in your hat. He's outstanding versus man coverage. And we've seen that today in this ballgame, especially in the second half. but you also had his guys making plays. And Roxy, I'll finish with this when it comes to the Denver Broncos. You don't know when your moment's going to come. So for people like Atkins at the tight end position and Jonah Coleman at the running back position, you don't know when your number's going to be called. But you want to go out here and display every single opportunity that you get to your teammates that you can be trusted and counted on. Those two guys today, although they didn't have the eye-popping, outstanding numbers, when their numbers were called, they stepped up and made the plays necessary.
1: The Broncos get the 20-13 win over the Jags, their sixth win after trailing by double digits under Sean Payton. Certainly a tough Sunday for Chicago. That's next. SportsCenter All Night continues. It's ESPN Radio.
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1: What do we take away from week two? 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
1: Braves clinch the division. Red Sox clinch a playoff berth. The Chiefs go to 2-0 with an overtime win over the Colts. Sunday turns out to be a rough day for some Chicago athletes. Cubs beating the Reds in Cincinnati. PCA home run number 45, but Alex Bregman leaves the game after being hit in the face by a foul ball while he was standing in the on-deck circle. Then there's the Bears.
2: Take turn, booting to the near side. Caleb with Greengrass at the 10. He goes down inside the 5, awkwardly. He's on his back, and he looks to be in a bit of pain here, Caleb Williams. But he is in absolute pain right now inside the 5.
1: Bears want to be the highest scoring offense in the NFL, but the Cubs outscored them on Sunday. And Chicago loses Caleb Williams to a hamstring injury in their 9-3 loss to the Vikings. Caleb Williams leaving in the fourth quarter with that injury. The team says there'll be more imaging this morning. If they need to ride with backup quarterback Tyson Bagent, what's the confidence level there? ESPN Bears reporter Courtney Cronin.
3: There's a reason that they gave him that two-year, $10 million contract extension last offseason. Like, he can operate Ben's offense at a really high level. And even in the late part of this game, if there's all this chaos, Caleb going out, Tyson coming in, it still felt like they had a chance to win, which with this team, that's the carryover effect from all of the fourth quarter comebacks that they had last year. And had it not been for an off-target pass to Colston Loveland, outside of that, and then there's a sack on the last play after they put a second back on the clock, he gets, you know, hit from his blind side. Tyson had this team in a position to win this game. So the confidence is high. Everybody I spoke to in the locker room was talking about Tyson gets reps with the, you know, with the top receivers. He's working with Garrett Bradbury, the starting center. He's been in this offense for as long as Caleb Williams has, and he's been with this organization now since 2022. He's a capable backup. They like him in this offense, clearly, to make him QB2 all these years and to keep him around. And even this offseason, there was, you know, a little bit of trade talk about him going around his name for a little bit because of, you know, how the other people in the league view him. So I think he's in a good position if he has to go this week or if he has to play in the short term, that he can execute what Ben's offense is going to be. And it's not like you have two different quarterbacks or two different skill sets in the way that they play the game. Like, this offense is tailored to Caleb Williams, but in that, Tyson Bagent can execute a lot of what is asked of Williams too.
1: Bears and Eagles, the Monday night matchup for week 3 of the season. So the Bears keeping their fingers crossed for their starting quarterback. Ditto for Washington.
4: Whites the back. Here's Jamie slipped coming out of there. Just tosses it towards the goal line. And I think he got maybe stepped on it. Now he's down on the ground at the 11-yard line. The half is going to end with an incomplete pass.
5: I don't
6: his elbow,
5: I don't agree.
6: His elbow.
4: And it is Jaden down in a lot of pain at the 13-yard line.
5: Oh, his hyperextended the elbow again.
4: Oh, my goodness.
1: Big 100 in Washington as the Commanders lose to the Cowboys 37-20, and they lose Jaden Daniels on the final play of the first half, dislocated left elbow. Earlier on ESPN Radio, our Adam Kaufman and Mark Zeno with Washington looking at a backup quarterback.
7: This is catastrophic. I mean, look, Marcus Mariota is a serviceable backup at best. This is not a guy that at this point in his career you can trust to play 5, 6, 7, 8 games with you and expect to win more than lose. That's just the reality of where Washington is.
8: Marcus Mariota, we saw quite a bit last year, and obviously, in a very general sense, it did not look good. He's a backup quarterback for a reason. Last year, we saw him for 11 games, 8 starts. He goes 2-6. The thing that I think does get a little overlooked, who's the better option? Clearly, it's Jaden Daniels, if healthy. But Daniels wasn't very good in his sophomore NFL season either. It was nothing, Mark, like we saw during his standout rookie year. You know, obviously, the top quarterback among the first-year players, all of that. Last year was a real step backward. Coming into this season, for Washington, it all kept coming back to Jaden Daniels. And do you see first-year Jaden Daniels or second-year Jaden Daniels. And the early returns on this season, not exactly inspiring in terms of his play on the field. So, honestly, while you feel for the guy, while you hate it, I'm not sure the results with Mariota are going to be all that much different.
1: Commanders losing to Dallas in week two, 37-20. Washington 0-2 with two division losses after the loss to Philadelphia a week ago. Their first 0-2 start since 2019. Speaking of teams in that division, SportsCenter All Night, ESPN Radio.
0: SportsCenter All Night, NFL Game of the Week. Eagles at Titans.
6: Jalen has Shipley to his left. He's in shotgun formation. He takes the snap. Looks in his eyes. To the end zone. It is intercepted. Amani Hooker. 30. 40. 50. 40. 30. Cuts it back. Cuts it back again. 15. 10. And he's tackled at the 10.
9: Hurts. Look at the long count. Hurts. Takes it. Gets it off inside. He gets it to Bixby. And he's through for the touchdown. Hurts, calling for the football. He's back. He's looking. He's still looking. He starts to run. He is firing. Complete touchdown. Devontae Smith, 22 yards.
6: Cam's under center. He fakes the handoff. He goes on a bootleg to the left. Tries to get to the end zone. Dives. It's a Titans touchdown.
9: Hurts. Calling for the snap. He's back. He's looking. He steps up. He is looping it for Devontae Smith, and it's intercepted. Intercepted at the 18-yard line. The second interception of the game.
6: Good snap. Good hold. Sly kicks it through there, and the Titans have the lead. 20-17 with 1:56 to go in the game.
9: Hurts is back. Here comes the rush. He fires.
6: Touchdown!
10: They run that bunch now on the right side, and when they come off the ball, somehow they just lose Cooper, and he's in the back of the end zone for the touchdown.
6: What a play!
9: There's Moore. He's back. He's looking. He steps up. He throws the ball. Incomplete.
6: Zeroes on the clock. The Eagles escape. The Eagles escape. A brilliant from behind final minute engineered by Jalen Hurts.
11: Everything mattered in that game with the heat and the way we handled everything. You don't do one of those things, or one department's not quite where they need to be, or whatever, even just one thing. The attention to detail by the entire organization was up there.
12: We're going to get better every week. We're going to find more consistency every week. We're going to be better at executing every week. And I've got a lot of faith in the group we have.
1: Titans are 0-2 for a third straight season. Eagles get their first road win over the Titans since they moved to Tennessee in 1997. Eagles 2-0 in four of the last five seasons. They made the playoffs in each of the last three seasons. They started 2-0. SportsCenter All Night, ESPN Radio. 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
13: Trey Smack from 26 yards away to try to win in overtime. Kick on the way. It is perfect. And the Green Bay Packers snap that pesky six-game losing streak. They defeat the Jets 20-17 in overtime here in the New York home opener.
1: That six-game losing streak was the franchise's longest since a seven-game losing streak to start the 1990s. Packers, a 20-17 win after trailing 17-7 in the fourth quarter. Packers committed 14 accepted penalties and won. You heard the game here on ESPN Radio. Steve Levy, Sal Palantonio had the call for us. Back to the Meadowlands. Steve?
13: Jay, thank you. This was not a pretty football game, but it will look gorgeous in the standings as the Green Bay Packers are able to even their record at 1-1 and get the awful taste out of their mouth of blowing that big lead to Minnesota last week. Although I'm not sure, Sal, Green Bay will feel great about their effort today other than winning the football game.
14: Well, they won an important game on the road. It's hard to win on the road when you lose two big offensive players a minute into the game. So that was significant. Also, you had 14 penalties in the game. You lose two offensive players. and you manage to survive. So I think they will feel somewhat good within their division. Unfortunately, it looks like Caleb Williams, quarterback Chicago Bears, has a significant injury. The Bears are 1-1. The Packers are 1-1. The Lions are 1-1.
15: Yes.
14: Minnesota's 2-0. Yeah, who had that on their dance card?
15: I had the Vikings fourth in that division, and they're, of course, in first place.
14: But my point now is that, you know, it flips the script on what they were looking at within their division.
15: And Green Bay can exhale. They can take a deep breath right by winning. And, and it's a quick turnaround for the Packers, Sal. They play the Thursday night game at home against the Falcons.
14: Yep, the lowly, dysfunctional Falcons, and I've seen them play. I saw them last week, and they're bad. Jaden Reed, losing number 14, Jaden Reed, wide receiver. And, of course, their right tackle, Zach Bakke-Bowele. They will have to recover from that. I thought that Jordan Love made some important crossing route throws. That was, they were available, well-designed throws by Matt LaFleur that got them out of trouble. And defensively, they put pressure on Geno Smith when they had to.
15: Especially in that first possession in overtime,
14: Yeah, the Jets could not run the ball with any kind of consistency.
15: Breece Hall today rushing, 16 carries, 29 yards.
14: Yeah.
15: 1.8 yard per rush for Breece Hall after running for 100 last week.
14: But in the end, it was really two big plays. One was the Sky Moore punt return. That was huge, 63 yards. That flipped the field, may have saved the game, may have saved the season. And then the pass interference, who I thought was huge, down the right sideline in front of the Packers bench.
15: So the Packers are, in essence, buying time for themselves to get Micah Parsons back and maybe Josh Jacobs back. So any win they can get without those two guys, that's going to greatly benefit them whenever those guys return, should they return.
14: No question. There was a lot on the line in this game. And you could feel in this game, Steve, the tension that was building in the second half for both of these teams, but especially the desperation on the part of the Packers. You know, say what you want about what the Jets did against the Titans and how they started out this season. You know, they are not in the Super Bowl conversation. They are not in the postseason conversation yet. The Packers are, and were removed from it.
15: For Sal Palantonio, I'm Steve Levy, right here on your home for the Football Sunday Game of the Week, ESPN Radio. Now let's go back to Jay Reynolds in the studio.
1: All right, Steve, the Packers outlast the Jets. They rally for that win in overtime. Patriots pull away from the Steelers, 20-3 the final. Drake May, 208 yards passing. Did have an interception, fourth of the season in two games played after throwing eight interceptions in 17 games in 2025. Patriots, though, have not allowed more than 13 points in four straight games dating back to last season. Coach Mike Vrabel.
16: Walk me through sort of the defensive touchdown and the overall pressure that your defense put on Aaron Rodgers.
17: Well, I mean, it's a good mix. I think the defensive coaches, I think Zach and everybody over there does a fantastic job. I think all the credit goes to the players. You know, being able to, you know, see Christian Barmore affect the quarterback with a holding penalty and a forced fumble and, you know, seeing everybody work and compete, but work together to affect the quarterback. And the coverage has to be there long enough for the rush to get there. And, you know, I think Ponder had a couple of those, you know, fumble recoveries last year and was able to score. And it was fun to see him be able to get into the end zone today.
1: Aaron Rodgers, 187 yards passing in the loss with an interception, snaps an eight-game streak without an interception. Panthers roll over the Falcons.
18: McMillan, Coker, and Leggett in a trips look to the left. Waller wide right. Shotgun snap. Brooks in the block. Quick throw. Near pylon. It is caught for a touchdown by Darren Waller.
1: Panthers go on to a 34-3 win over the Falcons. Carolina Panthers Radio Network. Panthers have won four straight games against Atlanta. Bryce Young, 287 yards and three touchdown passes.
19: It feels great. Yes, I mean, all the credit in the world to our defense. Them putting the performance that they did today was, I mean, it's that's elite. And you know, we want to make sure we always have their back. You know, I think that's one of the things I love so much about this group. We're always in communication. It's not just one side of the locker room and the other. You know, everyone's cool. Everyone's talking. There's so much communication on the sideline. So when we see the defense go out there and put a performance together like they did, it makes us, you know, want to make sure we match it and have their back. And we know it's vice versa. So, yeah, it was great to have a team win like this today.
1: Bryce Young, six touchdown passes through the first two games of the season. Saints get past the Ravens on Sunday with a 24-17 win. New Orleans outscoring the Ravens 15-0 in the fourth quarter. outscoring opponents 25-3 in the fourth alone in the first two games this season. Saints get the win. ESPN analyst Herm Edwards.
20: This win for the Saints in Baltimore against an MVP quarterback in Lamar Jackson and supposedly a defense that was pretty good historically. This defense for Baltimore didn't close it out. The Saints just kept battling. They're a scrappy bunch, right? Yeah. Who's this? Everybody's saying, who's this quarterback? All of a sudden, they figured it out today. This quarterback's pretty good, especially in big moments. You got to give the Saints a lot of credit. To go in there and to beat the Ravens at home, they had to go on the road and play the Baltimore Ravens in Baltimore. No one anticipated this was going to be the outcome.
1: Ravens with their 15th loss after holding a double-digit lead since Lamar Jackson became the starter in 2019. It may be the catch of the year. That's next. 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
0: Amber and Ian.
16: Tom Telesco joining us, a longtime NFL GM. 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
17: I used to have to say this all the time to our staff, win or lose, actually. It's just, in the words of Aaron Rodgers, just R-E-L-A-X. Like, you got to relax. Like, it's week one, 16 teams are going to lose. Last year, the Raiders, they won in New England, and then we knew what happened the rest of the year. The Raiders had the worst record in the league. The Patriots went to the Super Bowl.
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1: 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WNBA Aces 98-77 win over the Storm. They've won five straight. Liberty pound the tempo 106-69. Liberty two games behind the Dream for the four seed in the WNBA playoffs. Sparks beat the Fire as they unveil the statue of Lisa Leslie outside crypto.com on Sunday. Baseball, Phillies, a 7-2 win over the Mets. Phillies four games ahead of the Diamondbacks for the third National League wildcard spot. Sunday also marking the final broadcast for longtime Mets announcer Howie Rose.
2: You know, we've known each other a long, long time. And whether we've met personally or not, it feels as though we're on a first-name basis with each other, right? We've been together in the car, at the beach, enjoying a backyard barbecue, maybe even under the covers if you tried to hide your radio or smartphone from mom and dad during those West Coast games. But most importantly, we shared some time bonding over the exploits of the team we love, the New York Mets.
1: Mets losing on Sunday to the Phillies. Back to the NFL. There are eight teams that are 2-0. Raiders are one of them. 26-14 win over the Chargers. Raiders are 2-0 for the first time since 2021. Kirk Cousins has six touchdown passes this season. Niners are also 2-0. They score on their first five drives of the game for the first time in the last 45 seasons. They beat the Dolphins 35-13. Then there's the Bengals.
3: The Bengals have it at the 32 of Houston. 3:37 left in the half. Shotgun snap. Burrow from the pocket. Fires deep downfield. Jamar Chase trying to make the catch near the pylon. He's got it. Touchdown.
1: Impressive catch. ESPN 15:30. Bengals go to 2-0 in consecutive seasons. First time they've done that since 2014-2015. Bengals a 20-6 win over the Texans. Jamar Chase, seven catches, two touchdowns, including that impressive 32-yard catch.
4: Jamar, take me through that touchdown catch. How?
5: Yeah, I've just seen a video in the locker room. A lot of body control went into that. Just keep my eyes on the prize at the end of the day, making sure I could come down with that catch.
4: Okay, you oversimplified. It was like there was a lot of fighting going on.
5: It was, but I mean, it was just like it's a lot of body control going on. I didn't even know I was about to fall until I seen a video, you know what I'm saying? So body control, hand-eye coordination, and just being disciplined.
1: 55th touchdown catch of his career. Bengals get the win 20-6 over the Texans. Mark Robbins, top sounds from Sunday.
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6: 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Are you not entertained?
0: Number 5.
7: Hello, Jay. Pleasure to be working with you. The Seahawks are 2-0 thanks to Jackson Smith and Jigba's receiving hat trick. The call on Seattle Sports 7:10 a.m.
8: Block from the shotgun. Four-man rush. Looks, throws to the back of the end zone. It's caught! Touchdown! Seahawks! Guess who? I'll give you a hint. It starts with J-S-N from 12 yards and an absolute laser to Jackson in the back of the end zone. His third touchdown of the game.
0: Number 4.
7: The Saints march into Baltimore and stun the Ravens on WWL in New Orleans.
9: Saints have 5 DBs, 7 on the line. Snap, Jackson. Lofting one, and that is going to be picked off. Julian Blackman. Julian Blackman slides down at the 10-yard line to finish it off.
0: Number 3.
7: The Browns persevere against the Bucks and the weather in Tampa. The call on 850 ESPN Cleveland.
10: Browns with Carson Ryan in motion. Play fake to Judkins. Throw back left. Whitehart has it. The 10, the 5. Touchdown. Touchdown, Browns. Deshaun Watson to Blake Whitehart. And the Browns take the lead with 3:51 to go.
0: Number 2.
7: It hurts so good for the Eagles in the final 9 seconds in Nashville. The call on WIP.
8: Hurts is back. Here comes the rush. He fires.
6: Touchdown!
11: They run that bunch narrow on the right side, and when they come off the ball, somehow they just lose Cooper, and he's in the back of the end zone for the touchdown.
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7: Harrison Butker kicks the Colts out of KC as the Chiefs win in overtime on 96.5 The Fan.
12: These guys work on this all year long. Go signal. Kick is up. The kick by Butker, and the kick is good! Good! And for the second straight year, the Chiefs have beaten the Colts in overtime on a Harrison Butker field goal.
7: That was the Sunday night game. Then Monday, who will remember the 21st night of September? Week two will wrap up. Rams hosting the Giants.
13: This is a collision here of two teams coming from completely different spots. Not a lot of expectations for the Giants coming into the season with a brand new head coach and a whole entire, you know, new staff. But they look like they were, you know, one of the better teams in the NFC through 1 week. As I said repeatedly, we're not going to sit here and make grand conclusions after 1 week of football, but if the Rams start 0-2 as a team that, you know, is the prohibitive Super Bowl favorite, particularly in that division, could be very difficult for them to climb out of that hole.
7: ESPN's Mark Zeno, ABC ESPN for Monday Night Football. It's ESPN Radio.
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8: Hey, this is Rich Eisen. 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We'll talk about it with Marcus Spears, who'll join us in person. 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
3: Prescott fires it into the end zone. Who's got it? Ferguson. Wrestled the safety.
1: It came down in the last 9 seconds in Nashville.
3: Here comes the run. He fires. Touchdown! Darius Cooper!
1: Plus, the Braves are back on top in the NL East.
3: Five ball to right. Way on back. That goes to the wall, and he took it deep downtown.
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1: Some 2-0 surprises, some surprising 0-2s as well. SportsCenter All Night, ESPN Radio, the ESPN app, Sirius XM, Channel 80. Another division wrapping up with the end of the baseball regular season in sight. Could be a tough stretch to navigate for a couple of NFL teams without their quarterbacks. One team that got its quarterback back for the start of the season pulls out another one.
0: Colts at Chiefs.
1: It was mid-December. Patrick Mahomes went down with that ACL injury. Made it back, though, in time for week one this season. Kansas City dominated the Broncos last Monday night. Week two, Sunday night, Chiefs-Colts. In a tight one, fourth quarter, Indy down by a touchdown, runs off an 8.5-minute drive, and on play number 13 of that drive,
4: Jones under center. They give it to Taylor, stretching left, falling off a block, cuts in, he's in for a touchdown! Follow that offensive line left, and scores from 5 yards out. Jonathan Taylor with his second rushing touchdown tonight.

0: touchdown for the Colts, and they are an extra point away from tying the game.
1: 107.5 The Fan, fourth quarter would end tied at 27. So off to overtime. Chiefs with the opening possession. They get a field goal. Colts answer with a field goal of their own. It's tied back up at 30. Kansas City then gets the ball back with just over 3 minutes to go. And 3 minutes later,
2: go signal. Kick is up. The kick by Butker, and the kick is good! Good! And for the second straight year, the Chiefs have beaten the Colts in overtime on a Harrison Butker field goal. Final score on the last play of the extra period in week two. Kansas City 33, the Colts 30. The Chiefs are 2-0 on the season.
1: 96.5 The Fan, 33-30 the final in overtime for Patrick Mahomes. 97th career quarterback win, tying Tom Brady for the third most wins by a starting quarterback in their first 10 seasons, behind only Peyton Manning and Russell Wilson since 1950, when quarterback starts were first tracked, and Mahomes gets number 97.
3: Guys just were resilient, and we just strained to finish, as EB talks about. You know, it wasn't always pretty. There was times where we didn't execute at a high level, but guys continue to fight, continue to push, and we fought until the very end and found a way to get a win. That's what this league's all about.
1: Mahomes 8-0 in regular season overtime games, longest win streak in overtime games by any starting quarterback since 1974. As for the Colts, their ninth straight loss dating back to last season, longest losing streak since 2011 when they dropped 13 straight. They're 0-2 to start this year. Coach Shane Steichen:
4: I told him, keep your freaking heads up, dude. It's a long-ass season ahead of us, and we're battling like crazy. And that's the message, and we got to continue to grow and learn. And we got a lot of football left. Like I said last week, we're right there. You know, we got to find a way to win at the end. That was one of those games. It's a freaking hard-ass league, and you got to find a way to win these tight games.
1: Colts get a field goal in overtime, but the Chiefs got two field goals in overtime. They get the win. Colts wind up now one of three teams in the division to start 0-2. Jaguars lead the AFC South at 1-1. For the Chiefs, Travis Kelce, 128 yards after catch this season, most in his first two games of a season in his career. Kenneth Walker runs for 117 yards, 369 yards from scrimmage through the first two games of the season. As for Patrick Mahomes, a dozen completions from outside the pocket, most in any game of his career in the NFL. And that's coming off a torn ACL last December. So what do we take away from the Sunday night game? ESPN analyst Tim Hasselbeck:
5: one of the big things is he's back, okay? 15's fine.
6: Yeah. Like that,
5: so, you know, me included, you know, there's always concern when someone comes off of a major injury. He looked calm. He ran when he needed to run. It doesn't seem like he's uneasy when people are around his feet in the pocket. So that's the biggest thing for Kansas City, period. The next biggest thing is Kenneth Walker's for real. Kenneth Walker is an outstanding back that I think is running better than he ever did in Seattle. I understand he ran well, you know, late in the postseason last year. Obviously had a great Super Bowl.
6: Yeah.
5: But did not have a great season last year.
6: Well, it was him and Charbonnet. They were kind of splitting
5: it. Yeah. But he was, I mean, he's such a focal, you know, part of, you know, their offense right now, mm-hmm. in terms of what he's doing on just basic runs, but then also how they're throwing him the football. They package two plays to give the ball, you know, he kind of flipped it to him in the flat. That's a packaged play twice in the game that were big conversions. It's really impressive the way he's kind of been integrated in the offense so quickly and the impact that he's had.
1: Chiefs now 2-0 with a couple of primetime wins to start the season. Tim Hasselbeck mentioning their quarterback back from that injury. There are a couple of other teams that will have to try and figure out when they'll get their quarterbacks back.
7: White's the back. Here's Jamie Slipp coming out of there. Just tosses it towards the goal line. And I think he got maybe stepped on, and now he's down on the ground at the 11-yard line. The half is going to end with an incomplete pass.
8: I don't
9: his elbow, dude.
8: I don't agree with
9: his elbow.
7: And it is Jaden down in a lot of pain at the 13-yard line.
8: Oh, his hyperextended the elbow again.
7: This
10: is the end of that
8: elbow.
10: Half.
8: He hyperextended that elbow again.
7: Oh, my goodness.
8: He got his foot stepped on,
7: yes,
8: by Chris Paul, and he hyperextended his elbow, the left elbow.
7: The same left elbow. Unbelievable.
8: But why not kick the field goal and take the points?
7: That's my goodness.
8: You're talking about adding insult to injury. That right there, It's cheating. Unacceptable.
1: So it's out on a big 100 in Washington. Commanders losing their quarterback. Dallas sees theirs with a milestone afternoon.
9: Prescott back second and seven. Thrown in the end zone. Lamb. Flag down. Catch made. Touchdown. It's two for Lamb. Four for Prescott. And Dak Prescott will have thrown more touchdown passes than any Cowboys quarterback in a career ever.
1: He had four on Sunday, the last being number 249 of his career, breaking Tony Romo's franchise record. 105.3, the Fan with the call. Cowboys go on to a 37-20 win over the Commanders on the milestone day for Prescott.
11: I'm blessed, honored. As I've told you earlier in the week, right, records are meant to be broken. This is my time to break this one. Pretty cool to do it against, you know, the team I scored, I threw my first touchdown against, what, 10 years ago or so. So definitely humbling, something I don't take for granted, the great history of this organization. Quarterbacks before me, obviously wearing, to me, the greatest one, right? And so super, super honored, super thankful. God's great. I'm not taking it lightly, but as I told y'all, it's just the beginning. I want to double out of plan and play for a while, so just getting started.
1: Cowboys got a 37-20 win over Washington. Dallas has won five straight matchups when Dak Prescott starts. As for Jaden Daniels, dislocated left elbow on the final play of the first half. ESPN analyst Herm Edwards, certainly familiar with it.
12: Look, he's magical, and they know that. They have the right guy playing quarterback. I will say this, when he was in college and played for me at Arizona State, injury was never an issue. He played. He lined up and played. And he's a little bit bigger than he is now for me when he played at Arizona State. And everybody was worried about that when he was in college. It was never a problem. He's just had some bad luck the last couple years. I mean, it's a shame because when this team has him at quarterback, they got a chance to win. I mean, today they had a chance to win this game until he left the game, right? I mean,
13: yeah.
12: He's that kind of guy. I mean,
13: right.
12: He uplifts the whole franchise. I mean, when he's playing quarterback. And when I saw him go down with the elbow, I'm like, you got to be kidding me. This is your franchise quarterback, and all of a sudden, beside that, you're 0-2, and you've lost two division games. Mm-hmm. The odds of you winning the division are not very good, to be quite honest. I'm just going to state the fact. Now, coach can't say that. I mean, he's, you know, coach is going to do what he's got to do to rally his football team. This team will rally, but they're a different offense with Marcus Mariota playing quarterback. I mean, Marcus has a lot of experience. He's very smart. He can get to the checks, but it's going to change now. You don't have the suddenness that Jaden Daniels brings. When you play a quarterback of Jaden Daniels' ilk defensively, you're nervous. You know what you're nervous about? When he drops back and he doesn't get rid of the ball. Because now you're going, okay, what is he about to do? And he can run. He can beat you with his legs. He can beat you with his arm. He plays off schedule.
13: Mm-hmm.
12: Look, him and
13: Caleb Williams,
12: when you watch those guys play, it's not when they drop back. It's when they drop back and go, uh-oh, he's running. Now what's going to happen? You don't know.
13: Yeah.
12: You're sitting there defensively, and you're going, what are we going to do, boys? You have no idea. And they have arm talent where they can throw the ball anywhere on the field.
1: And Daniels now out for the Commanders after being injured. That dislocated left elbow on the final play of the first half. Non-throwing arm. Of course, he did not return. Commanders lose to Dallas 37-20. Imaging Machine's going to be running overtime in the morning because the Bears coming off their week one victory where they dropped 59 points opening a season where they want to be the highest scoring offense in the NFL. Week two, they lose a key piece of that offense.
14: Take turn, booting to the near side. Caleb with Greengrass at the 10. He goes down inside the 5 awkwardly. He's on his back and looks to be in a bit of pain here. Caleb Williams, but he is in absolute pain right now inside the 5.
1: Ultimately, it's a 9-3 loss to the Vikings, ESPN 1000 in Chicago. So Chicago Bears with a 56-point drop-off from week 1 to week 2. Of greater concern, Caleb Williams. 138 yards passing, 42 rushing yards before leaving in the fourth quarter with what the team says is a hamstring issue. ESPN's Kimberly Martin.
15: So many times the Chicago Bears have seen Caleb Williams take a big hit and pop right back up, Roma Dunze said. With Williams, it never seems the play is over. That is, until midway through the fourth quarter of Sunday's game against the Vikings. There was Williams on the grass, writhing in pain, grabbing his hamstring. Said Adunze, I've never seen him go down like that. The Bears postgame locker room was filled with disbelief and concern for their quarterback. Head coach Ben Johnson said Williams was in good spirits after the game, but he won't know the extent of the injury until Monday. But the tears in Williams' eyes as he was carted off the field signaled the Bears could be without their leader for a while. Adversity is all part of the game, said Jalen Johnson, but we need him, obviously. And Ben Johnson said without hesitation that inclement weather was the story of the day. And on Sunday, the Bears lost more than a divisional game. Now, they could be without their franchise quarterback for the foreseeable future.
1: He'll have imaging in the morning as well. Vikings get the 9-3 win. Vikings scoring no touchdowns in a win against a division opponent for the first time since 1993. SportsCenter all night. ESPN Radio. Win streak continues for the Seahawks.
16: Lock from the shotgun. Four-man rush. Looks, throws to the back of the end zone. It's caught! Touchdown! Seahawks! Guess who? I'll give you a hint. It starts with J-S-N from 12 yards and an absolute laser to Jacks in the back of the end zone. His third touchdown of the game. He hands the ball to a fan in the back of the end zone, and the Seahawks extend their lead 23-7.
1: Seahawks go on to the win 31-7. Seattle Sports 7:10 a.m., a franchise record 12th. Consecutive victory, passing the 11-game win streak in 2005. Seahawks, 15th reigning Super Bowl champ since 2000, to begin with wins in their first two games. The bar was set high for teams like the Buccaneers, but on Sunday against the Browns,
17: Deshaun Watson takes a knee at the 19-yard line, turns around, hands the ball to Brad Rogers, and that is it. It was worth the wait. Yes, it was. The Browns go to 1-1. They come to Tampa and knock Baker and the Bucks to 0-2. They win today, 23-19. And it feels good.
1: The Browns with the victory. Game was even delayed at the two-minute warning in the fourth quarter for a couple of hours because of inclement weather. The Browns hang on for the 23-19 win. Baker Mayfield, 182 yards passing, a touchdown and an interception. 0-2 in his career against the Browns.
18: Frustrated because it's close. You know, you can feel it. You can see it. We're moving the ball at times and then just shooting ourselves in the foot. And so it's that makes it more frustrating when you know you're right there. So it's our group is more than capable of handling stuff like this, but we got to really be self-critical, look at the tape, get stuff fixed, and just can't keep making the same mistakes over and over.
1: The Browns trailed 16-6, second double-digit comeback since the start of 2024. Buccaneers 0-11 against the spread since their Week 9 bye last season. SportsCenter all night, ESPN Radio to baseball. Another division's been clinched.
19: 1-2. Got him swinging, strike three. And the Braves are division champions in 2026. Back on April the 8th, it was the day after Walt Weiss tackled Jorge Soler in Anaheim in the bench-clearing brawl. And the Braves took first place that day, wrestling it away from everybody else. And they did not let it go the rest of the way. And they are champions in the East for the seventh time in the last 9 years.
1: 4-2 win over the Astros. 680 the fan. Braves clinching the East for the first time since 2023. The loss by the Astros officially puts the Red Sox into the postseason. Boston losing to the Rays 5-1, but Boston is in the postseason. Fourth team in the World Series era to make the postseason after being 14 games or more under 500 during the season. White Sox an 8-1 win over the Tigers, taking 3-4 in the series. Chicago still trails Cleveland in the division, three games ahead of the Blue Jays and Astros for the third wild card spot. As for those Guardians,
20: again, he awaits the 0-2. Here it comes. A swing and a miss. Ball game. Cade Smith strikes out Donovan Walton. Cleveland gets a 1-0 shutout win. They sweep the A's. They stay in first place, winning their fifth consecutive game. And now six remain, starting on Tuesday night at Fenway.
1: Tom Hamilton, WTAM, Guardians' fifth straight win, longest active streak in Major League Baseball. Also a milestone hit on the diamond. That's next. SportsCenter all night at ESPN Radio.
0: This is Evan Cohen. 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
1: 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Major League Baseball into the final week of the regular season, and Sunday night seeing a shutout.
2: First pitch swinging, and Leody Taveras with a fly ball to left field. Jackson Chourio's underneath it. He makes a two-handed grab, and the ball game is over. The Milwaukee Brewers win 3-0 over the Baltimore Orioles and are in the win column for the 98th time this year. Their most wins in a single season in franchise history. They retain the best record in baseball and the driver's seat for the number one overall record going into the postseason.
1: Mike Cousins with the call right here on ESPN Radio. 3-0, the shutout win for the Brewers over the Orioles. 98 wins for the Brewers. Dodgers with their 96th win, a 3-1 win over the Giants. 10-game home win streak for LA.
3: There's the snap. Levitt wants to throw, fires, it's batted up in the air and intercepted. It's picked off.
4: Really proud of our guys and our coaches. Really happy for our fans that no player, no person's bigger than anybody else. And the trajectory is up, and that's where it's going to continue to go.
1: Latest AP poll has Texas still number one, second straight week, followed by Georgia, Notre Dame, and Ole Miss, which moves up to number four after the win at home over LSU. What do we learn this weekend? ESPN's Heather Dinich.
5: I learned that Ole Miss's playoff hopes absolutely skyrocketed after the games last night. I bumped them up to number two in my latest playoff projection if the playoff were today, behind Texas, and the strength of record metric lined up with that, with Texas number one still and Ole Miss number two. And I think that that's really important because both Ole Miss and LSU have really tough schedules down the stretch, but LSU's playoff chances dropped to 27%. And when you look at what they have on the rest of their schedule, Alabama, Texas, Tennessee, it's still a double-edged sword because you can totally win those games and impress the College Football Playoff Selection Committee. But right now, ESPN's FPI projects LSU will lose all three of those games.
1: It's going to get interesting as we go down the stretch. Back to the NFL, Broncos and Jaguars.
6: First and goal at the three for Denver. Nick's under center. Jumbo package in. Motioning is Atkins. They'll hand it off. Behind the right side. Into the end zone. Touchdown. Jonah Coleman, the ball carrier.
1: Broncos with a come-from-behind win over the Jags 20-13. Heard it on ESPN Radio. Roxy Bernstein.
6: All right, Jay, the Denver Broncos, they had their backs against the wall. They were down at halftime. Their offense for the first six quarters of the season, Harry, was inept. They couldn't move the football. They couldn't put points on the board. That change in the second half. What was different in the second half today against Jacksonville for Denver?
7: Well, we started to see consistency from this offense, and it's something that we didn't see in the first half today, nor did we see in the first ball game on Monday Night Football versus the Kansas City Chiefs. I really thought offensive play caller Davis Webb, who came into this ball game with a lot of heat on his shoulders, I thought he really settled in as a play caller in that second half. But it's also, you get your playmakers the football. You know, you had a big pass interference call that Courtland Sutton was able to draw. I love them throwing the go route to him in the end zone on that play. Now you get the ball first and goal inside the 5-yard line. But gosh, Jalen Waddle, the new acquisition that you gave up a first round, third round, and a fourth round draft pick for, 8 receptions for 138 yards. Just find a way to get it into his hands. He's going to do the rest. And when they needed him the most on third and three, he ran a stutter and go. And my goodness, my mouth dropped instantly because the defender that was guarding him fell down out of bounds. But that's why you go acquire a guy like that, because that basically told me the mindset of the front office, the mindset of Sean Payton as the head coach, is that we're one player away from getting to where we want to be, and that's the Super Bowl. So you have to make sure you feature that guy and get him the football early and often.
6: Almost 400 yards of total offense for Denver, and Bo Nix settled in the second half, and he looked sharp and made some big plays when Denver needed him.
7: So it was the decision-making and also not having the boneheaded play that we've seen in the first half, throwing an interception in the red zone, taking points off the board. But we've seen him controlling things at the line of scrimmage. And I'll tell you, for teams that are going to play the Denver Broncos moving forward, if you're going to play man coverage versus Bo Nix, then go ahead and chalk it up and throw in your hat. He's outstanding versus man coverage. And we've seen that today in this ballgame, especially in the second half. But you also had his guys making plays. And, Roxy, I'll finish with this when it comes to the Denver Broncos. You don't know when your moment's going to come. So for people like Atkins at the tight end position and Jonah Coleman at the running back position, you don't know when your number's going to be called. But you want to go out here and display every single opportunity that you get to your teammates that you can be trusted and counted on. Those two guys today, although they didn't have the eye-popping, outstanding numbers, when their numbers were called, they stepped up and made the plays necessary.
1: The Broncos get the 20-13 win over the Jags, their sixth win after trailing by double digits under Sean Payton. Certainly a tough Sunday for Chicago. That's next. SportsCenter All Night continues. It's ESPN Radio.
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1: What do we take away from week two? 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
1: Braves clinch the division. Red Sox clinch a playoff berth. The Chiefs go to 2-0 with an overtime win over the Colts. Sunday turns out to be a rough day for some Chicago athletes. Cubs beating the Reds in Cincinnati. PCA home run number 45, but Alex Bregman leaves the game after being hit in the face by a foul ball while he was standing in the on-deck circle. Then there's the Bears.
2: Take turn, booting to the near side. Caleb with Greengrass at the 10. He goes down inside the 5 awkwardly. He's on his back and looks to be in a bit of pain here. Caleb Williams, but he is in absolute pain right now inside the 5.
1: Bears want to be the highest scoring offense in the NFL, but the Cubs outscored them on Sunday. And Chicago loses Caleb Williams to a hamstring injury in their 9-3 loss to the Vikings. Caleb Williams leaving in the fourth quarter with that injury. The team says there'll be more imaging this morning. If they need to ride with backup quarterback Tyson Bagent, what's the confidence level there? ESPN Bears reporter Courtney Cronin.
3: There's a reason that they gave him that two-year, $10 million contract extension last offseason. Like, he can operate Ben's offense at a really high level. And even in the late part of this game, if there's all this chaos, Caleb going out, Tyson coming in, it still felt like they had a chance to win, which with this team, that's the carryover effect from all of the fourth quarter comebacks that they had last year. And had it not been for an off-target pass to Colston Loveland, outside of that, and then there's a sack on the last play after they put a second back on the clock, he gets, you know, hit from his blind side. Tyson had this team in a position to win this game. So the confidence is high. Everybody I spoke to in the locker room was talking about Tyson gets reps with the, you know, with the top receivers. He's working with Garrett Bradbury, the starting center. He's been in this offense for as long as Caleb Williams has, and he's been with this organization now since 2022. He's a capable backup. They like him in this offense, clearly, to make him QB2 all these years and to keep him around. And even this offseason, there was, you know, a little bit of trade talk about him going around his name for a little bit because of, you know, how the other people in the league view him. So I think he's in a good position if he has to go this week or if he has to play in the short term, that he can execute what Ben's offense is going to be. And it's not like you have two different quarterbacks or two different skill sets in the way that they play the game. Like, this offense is tailored to Caleb Williams, but in that, Tyson Bagent can execute a lot of what is asked of Williams too.
1: Bears and Eagles, the Monday night matchup for week 3 of the season. So the Bears keeping their fingers crossed for their starting quarterback. Ditto for Washington.
4: White's the back. Here's Jamie. He slips coming out of there. Just tosses it towards the goal line. And I think he got maybe stepped on it. Now he's down on the ground at the 11-yard line. The half is going to end with an incomplete pass.
5: I don't agree.
6: His elbow, dude.
5: I don't agree.
6: His elbow.
4: And it is Jaden down in a lot of pain at the 13-yard line.
5: Oh, his hyperextended the elbow again.
4: Oh, my goodness.
1: Big 100 in Washington as the Commanders lose to the Cowboys 37-20, and they lose Jaden Daniels on the final play of the first half, dislocated left elbow. Earlier on ESPN Radio are Adam Kaufman and Mark Zitto with Washington looking at a backup quarterback.
7: This is catastrophic. I mean, look, Marcus Mariota is a serviceable backup at best. This is not a guy that at this point in his career you can trust to play 5, 6, 7, 8 games with you and expect to win more than lose. That's just the reality of where Washington is.
8: Marcus Mariota, we saw quite a bit last year, and obviously, in a very general sense, it did not look good. He's a backup quarterback for a reason. Last year, we saw him for 11 games, 8 starts, he goes 2-6. The thing that I think does get a little overlooked, who's the better option? Clearly, it's Jaden Daniels, if healthy. But Daniels wasn't very good in his sophomore NFL season either. It was nothing, Mark, like we saw during his standout rookie year. You know, obviously, the top quarterback among the first-year players, all of that. Last year was a real step backward. Coming into this season, for Washington, it all kept coming back to Jaden Daniels. And do you see first-year Jaden Daniels or second-year Jaden Daniels. And the early returns on this season, not exactly inspiring in terms of his play on the field. So, honestly, while you feel for the guy, while you hate it, I'm not sure the results with Mariota are going to be all that much different.
1: Commanders losing to Dallas in week two, 37-20. Washington 0-2 with two division losses after the loss to Philadelphia a week ago. Their first 0-2 start since 2019. Speaking of teams in that division, SportsCenter All Night, ESPN Radio.
0: SportsCenter All Night, NFL Game of the Week. Eagles at Titans.
6: Jalen has Shipley to his left. He's in shotgun formation. He takes the snap. Looks in his eyes. To the end zone, and it is intercepted. Amani Hunter. 30, 40, 50, 40. 30. Touch it back. Touch it back again. 15, 10. And he's tackled at the 10.
9: Hurts. Into a long count. Hurts. Takes it, gets it off inside, he gets it to Bixby, and he's through for the touchdown. Hurts, calling for the football, he's back, he's looking, he's still looking, he starts to run, he is firing, complete touchdown, Devontae Smith, 22 yards.
6: Cam's under center. He fakes the handoff, he goes from the bootleg to the left. Tries to get to the end zone, dives! It's a Titans touchdown!
9: Hurts calling for the snap. He's back. He's looking. He steps up. He is looking for Devontae Smith, and it's intercepted. Intercepted at the 18-yard line. His second interception of the game.
6: But the snap, good hold. Sly kicks it through there, and the Titans have the lead. 20-17 with 1:56 to go in the game.
9: Hurts is back. Here comes the rush. He fires.
6: Touchdown! Darius Cooper!
10: On the right side, and when they come off the ball, somehow they just lose Cooper, and he's in the back of the end zone for the touchdown.
9: What a play! There's Ward, he's back. He's looking. He steps up. He throws the ball. Incomplete. Zeroes on the clock. The Eagles escape. The Eagles escape. A brilliant come from behind final minute engineered. Jalen Hurts.
11: Everything mattered in that game with the heat and the way we handled everything. You don't do one of those things, or one department's not quite where they need to be, or whatever. Even just one thing, the attention to detail by the entire organization was up there.
12: We're going to get better every week. We're going to find more consistency every week. We're going to be better at executing every week. And I've got a lot of faith in the group we have.
1: Titans are 0-2 for a third straight season. Eagles get their first road win over the Titans since they moved to Tennessee in 1997. Eagles 2-0 in four of the last five seasons. They made the playoffs in each of the last three seasons. They started 2-0. SportsCenter All Night, ESPN Radio at MetLife. Packers and Jets, they went to overtime.
13: Trey Smack from 26 yards away to try to win it. Time. Kick on the way. It is perfect. And the Green Bay Packers snap that pesky six-game losing streak. They defeat the Jets 20-17 in overtime here in the New York home opener.
1: That six-game losing streak was the franchise's longest since a seven-game losing streak to start the 1990s. Packers, a 20-17 win after trailing 17-7 in the fourth quarter. Packers committed 14 accepted penalties and won. You heard the game here on ESPN Radio. Steve Levy, Sal Palantonio had the call for us. Back to the Meadowlands. Steve?
13: Jay, thank you. This was not a pretty football game, but it will look gorgeous in the standings as the Green Bay Packers are able to even their record at 1-1 and get the awful taste out of their mouth. Blowing that big lead to Minnesota last week. Although I'm not sure, Sal, Green Bay will feel great about their effort today other than winning the football game.
14: Well, they won an important game on the road. It's hard to win on the road when you lose two big offensive players a minute into the game. So that was significant. Also, you had 14 penalties in the game. You lose two offensive players. and you manage to survive. So I think they will feel somewhat good within their division. Unfortunately, it looks like Caleb Williams, quarterback Chicago Bears, has a significant injury. The Bears are 1-1. The Packers are 1-1. The Lions are 1-1.
15: Yes.
14: Minnesota's 2-0. Yeah, who had that on their dance card?
15: I had the Vikings fourth in that division, and they're, of course, in first place.
14: But my point now is that, you know, it flips the script on what they were looking at within their division.
15: And Green Bay can exhale. They can take a deep breath right by winning. And, and it's a quick turnaround for the Packers, Sal. They play the Thursday night game at home against the Falcons.
14: Yep, the lowly, dysfunctional Falcons, and I've seen them play. I saw them last week, and they're bad. Jaden Reed, losing number 14, Jaden Reed, wide receiver. And, of course, their right tackle, Zach Bakke-Bowele. They will have to recover from that. I thought that Jordan Love made some important crossing route throws. That was they were available, well-designed throws by Matt LaFleur that got them out of trouble. And defensively, they put pressure on Geno Smith when they had to.
15: Especially in that first possession in overtime,
14: Yeah, the Jets could not run the ball with any kind of consistency.
15: Breece Hall today rushing, 16 carries, 29 yards.
14: Yeah.
15: 1.8 yard per rush for Breece Hall after running for 100 last week.
14: But in the end, it was really two big plays. One was the Sky Moore punt return. That was huge, 63 yards. That flipped the field, may have saved the game, may have saved the season. And then the pass interference, who I thought was huge, down the right sideline in front of the Packers bench.
15: So the Packers are, in essence, buying time for themselves to get Micah Parsons back and maybe Josh Jacobs back. So any win they can get without those two guys, that's going to greatly benefit them, whatever those guys return, should they return.
14: No question. There was a lot on the line in this game. And you could feel in this game, Steve, the tension that was building in the second half for both of these teams, but especially the desperation on the part of the Packers. You know, say what you want about what the Jets did against the Titans and how they started out this season. You know, they are not in the Super Bowl conversation. They are not in the postseason conversation yet. The Packers are, and were removed from it.
15: For Sal Palantonio, I'm Steve Levy, right here on your home for the Football Sunday Game of the Week, ESPN Radio. Now let's go back to Jay Reynolds in the studio.
1: All right, Steve, the Packers outlast the Jets. They rally for that win in overtime. Patriots pull away from the Steelers, 20-3 the final. Drake May, 208 yards passing. Did have an interception, fourth of the season in two games played after throwing eight interceptions in 17 games in 2025. Patriots, though, have not allowed more than 13 points in four straight games dating back to last season. Coach Mike Vrabel.
16: Walk me through sort of the defensive touchdown and the overall pressure that your defense put on Aaron Rodgers.
17: Well, I mean, it's a good mix. I think the defensive coaches, I think Zach and everybody over there does a fantastic job. I think all the credit goes to the players. You know, being able to, you know, see Christian Barmore affect the quarterback with a holding penalty and a forced fumble and, you know, seeing everybody work and compete, but work together to affect the quarterback. And the coverage has to be there long enough for the rush to get there. And, you know, I think Ponder had a couple of those, you know, fumble recoveries last year and was able to score. And it was fun to see him be able to get into the end zone today.
1: Aaron Rodgers, 187 yards passing in the loss with an interception, snaps an eight-game streak without an interception. Panthers roll over the Falcons.
18: McMillan, Coker, and Leggett in a trips look to the left. Waller wide right. Shotgun snap. Brooks in the block. Quick throw. Near pylon. It is caught for a touchdown by Darren Waller.
1: Panthers go on to a 34-3 win over the Falcons. Carolina Panthers Radio Network. Panthers have won four straight games against Atlanta. Bryce Young, 287 yards and three touchdown passes.
19: It feels great. Yes, I mean, all the credit in the world to our defense. Them putting the performance that they did today was, I mean, it's that's elite. And, you know, we want to make sure we always have their back. You know, I think that's one of the things I love so much about this group. We're always in communication. It's not just one side of the locker room and the other. You know, everyone's cool. Everyone's talking. There's so much communication on the sideline. So when we see the defense go out there and put a performance together like they did, it makes us, you know, want to make sure we match it and have their back. And we know it's vice versa. So, it was great to have a team win like this today.
1: Bryce Young, six touchdown passes through the first two games of the season. Saints get past the Ravens on Sunday with a 24-17 win. New Orleans outscoring the Ravens 15-0 in the fourth quarter. outscoring opponents 25-3 in the fourth alone in the first two games this season. Saints get the win. ESPN analyst Herm Edwards.
20: This win for the Saints in Baltimore against an MVP quarterback in Lamar Jackson and supposedly a defense that was pretty good historically. This defense for Baltimore didn't close it out. The Saints just kept battling. They're a scrappy bunch, right? Yeah. Who's this? Everybody's saying, who's this quarterback? All of a sudden, they figured it out today. This quarterback's pretty good, especially in big moments. You got to give the Saints a lot of credit. To go in there and to beat the Ravens at home, they had to go on the road and play the Baltimore Ravens in Baltimore. No one anticipated this was going to be the outcome.
1: Ravens with their 15th loss after holding a double-digit lead since Lamar Jackson became the starter in 2019. It may be the catch of the year. That's next. SportsCenter All Night, ESPN Radio.
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1: 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WNBA Aces 98-77 win over the Storm. They've won five straight. Liberty pound the tempo 106-69. Liberty two games behind the Dream for the four seed in the WNBA playoffs. Sparks beat the Fire as they unveil the statue of Lisa Leslie outside crypto.com on Sunday. Baseball, Phillies, a 7-2 win over the Mets. Phillies four games ahead of the Diamondbacks for the third National League wildcard spot. Sunday also marking the final broadcast for longtime Mets announcer Howie Rose.
2: You know, we've known each other a long, long time. And whether we've met personally or not, it feels as though we're on a first-name basis with each other, right? We've been together in the car, at the beach, enjoying a backyard barbecue, maybe even under the covers if you tried to hide your radio or smartphone from mom and dad during those West Coast games. But most importantly, we shared some time bonding over the exploits of the team we love, the New York Mets.
1: Mets losing on Sunday to the Phillies. Back to the NFL. There are eight teams that are 2-0. Raiders are one of them. 26-14 win over the Chargers. Raiders are 2-0 for the first time since 2021. Kirk Cousins has six touchdown passes this season. Niners are also 2-0. They score on their first five drives of the game for the first time in the last 45 seasons. They beat the Dolphins 35-13. Then there's the Bengals.
3: The Bengals have it at the 32 of Houston. 3:37 left in the half. Shotgun snap. Burrow from the pocket. Fires deep downfield. Jamar Chase trying to make the catch near the pylon. He's got it. Touchdown.
1: Impressive catch. ESPN 15:30. Bengals go to 2-0 in consecutive seasons. First time they've done that since 2014-2015. Bengals a 20-6 win over the Texans. Jamar Chase, seven catches, two touchdowns, including that impressive 32-yard catch.
4: Jamar, take me through that touchdown catch. How?
5: Yeah, I've just seen a video in the locker room. A lot of body control went into that. Just keep my eyes on the prize at the end of the day, making sure I could come down with that catch.
4: Okay, you oversimplified. It was like there was a lot of fighting going on.
5: It was, but I mean, it was just like it's a lot of body control going on. I didn't even know I was about to fall until I seen a video, you know what I'm saying? So body control, hand-eye coordination, and just being disciplined.
1: 55th touchdown catch of his career. Bengals get the win 20-6 over the Texans. Mark Robbins, top sounds from Sunday.
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6: 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Are you not entertained?
0: Number five.
7: Hello, Jay. Pleasure to be working with you. The Seahawks are 2-0 thanks to Jackson Smith and Jigba's receiving hat trick. The call on Seattle Sports 7:10 a.m.
8: Lock from the shotgun. Four-man rush. Looks, throws to the back of the end zone. It's caught! Touchdown! Seahawks! Guess who? I'll give you a hint. It starts with J-S-N from 12 yards and an absolute laser to Jackson in the back of the end zone. His third touchdown of the game.
0: Number four.
7: The Saints march into Baltimore and stun the Ravens on WWL in New Orleans.
9: Saints have five DBs, seven on the line. Snap, Jackson. Lofting one, and that is going to be picked off. Julian Blackman. Julian Blackman slides down at the 10-yard line to finish it off.
0: Number three.
7: The Browns persevere against the Bucks and the weather in Tampa. The call on 850 ESPN Cleveland.
10: Browns with Carson Ryan in motion. Play fake to Judkins. Throw back left. Whitehart has it. The 10, the 5. Touchdown. Touchdown, Browns. Deshaun Watson to Blake Whitehart. And the Browns take the lead with 3:51 to go.
0: Number 2.
7: It hurts so good for the Eagles in the final 9 seconds in Nashville. The call on WIP.
8: Hurts is back. Here comes the rush. He fires.
6: Touchdown!
11: They run that bunch now on the right side, and when they come off the ball, somehow they just lose Cooper, and he's in the back of the end zone for the touchdown.
6: What a play!
7: Harrison Butker kicks the Colts out of KC as the Chiefs win in overtime on 96.5 The Fan.
12: These guys work on this all year long. Go signal. Kick is up. The kick by Butker, and the kick is good! Good! And for the second straight year, the Chiefs have beaten the Colts in overtime on a Harrison Butker field goal.
1: That was last night. Tonight, you know what it is. When it decides tomorrow. And we just might remember it if it's another loss for L.A., our Mark Zeno.
2: We're not going to sit here and make grand conclusions after 1 week of football, but if the Rams start 0-2 as a team that, you know, is a prohibitive Super Bowl favorite, particularly in that division, could be very difficult for them to climb out of that hole.
1: 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It's on ABC and ESPN, the Manning cast on ESPN2. That's going to do it for SportsCenter All Night. I'm Jay Reynolds. It is the 21st of September. What a weekend. Marquee quarterbacks go down. LSU goes down to Ole Miss. Much more reaction on Unsportsmanlike. 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
5: 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Let's send it live to Tennessee. Our man's on assignment down there. 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Chunas.
6: 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What's going on, man? 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
5: There you go. Totally. So is that's not a country station? Totally Hits Totally Nashville?
6: It totally Hits Totally Nashville. There's 102.1 The Ville, which is the soul of Music City. That's the studio across from me. So I'm in the their sports station right now.
5: So that's the urban station?
6: Yes. Okay. Oh, yeah, exactly. Because that's being played all up and down the streets of Broadway in Nashville.
5: Well, no, but like you do have, you know, it's just not all white people in Nashville, right? You have to serve the community with other radio stations.
6: Yeah, I just find it really interesting that like every other bar is like this country music guy. It's Jason Aldean's. It's all these country music artists all up and down Broadway. Man, the Eagles fans have packed it, by the way. This place, I know you guys saw it on TV, all up and down the streets this entire weekend was just a sea of green. Everybody was wearing Eagles gear. The chants, go Birds. I must have said go Birds 6 billion times this weekend. It felt like a home game. It was nuts.
5: Oh, I didn't notice when I was on social media that there were a lot of Eagles fans in Nashville. Thanks for advising me that it was packed. No, I mean, not surprising. We know Eagles fans travel. And here's the thing. Because all the fan groups and True Fan Travel and Philly Sports Trips, who you were down there with, do an unbelievable job. Right? They make it so easy. You go down, you pay one price, you get tailgates, you get tickets, you get accommodations, you get airfare. Really, they've made it easy to go down and affordable. It's a good deal to go down and do it. But when you have a stadium that has a lot of tickets that are available, like in Tampa, there's always a lot of Eagles fans down in Tampa. That's again because there's a lot of tickets. L.A., when they play the Rams, a lot of available tickets. Tennessee, a lot of available tickets. So when there's a game that has a lot of available tickets and they're easier to get, guess what's going to happen? It's going to be a home game for the Eagles.
6: Right.
5: I'm telling you, after that last touchdown, it sounded louder than a home game. It really, really did. It sounded not like a home game, louder than a home game.
6: There was also a lot of nervous energy, as you could expect. It got quiet at times in that building, and quiet because like literally 75% of it was Eagles fans. And so when that touchdown happened, when Darius Cooper comes down in the back of the end zone, the crowd pop that was there was deafening. Like it was nuts. I mean, just the

0: boat ride. Yes, we took a boat ride from the hotel to the stadium. There were 923 Eagles fans on it. 923 on one boat, and there was 925 total passengers. One of them was a Giants fan, and one of them was a Rams fan. I don't know why.
1: That's a nightmare.
0: What are you doing down there? Like, I would hate to be around that if I was not an Eagles fan. Sometimes it's exhausting doing Eagles chants 500 times a day, but at least it's our people. I couldn't imagine being a Rams fan. Oh, all my buddies are going to the game, so I guess I'm going to go. That would suck.
1: I couldn't imagine being in Nashville. I say this and this is a positive comment. Eagles fans are really annoying. Philadelphians are really annoying. And you go to Nashville, which is now considered Nashville's the big thing. Oh, it's kind of this regal city, beautiful people. It's a hot place to be. And you send Eagles fans there, not just Eagles fans, thousands of Eagles fans to Nashville, descending on the city. And I'm telling you, it must have been really annoying to be a Titans fan. If you're a Titans fan and you just want to go see your team play and you're playing the Eagles, I would advise you stay home.
0: John, I'm not even going to say the game itself. So Saturday night, one of the great things of true fan travel is you get certain events that you could get to go to throughout the course of the week. And they did a bar crawl on Friday for everybody up and down Broadway. Saturday, everybody that was a part of the trip got a ticket to the Grand Ole Opry. Right, which is exactly where I know you would want to go. You want to go to the Grand Ole Opry because you always like your flannel shirts, so you're a big country music fan. So after the very first song, the singer just goes, "How's everybody doing tonight?" And all you hear is, and I'm like, come on, I get it. Like, a lot of the people here are Eagles fans, but there's this poor man behind me who was like in his 70s and was an old time country music Conway Twitty guy, right? Like, not today's country music. He liked yesterday's country music. And all I can hear him saying over and over and over again was, "What are they chanting?" And I just had to turn around. I was like, "Oh, it's all Eagles fans, man." And you're going to hear that all night. And a lot of the musicians played into it. But it did get to the point where I was like, "All right, guys, they're putting on a show here. Can you guys stop?"
1: Nope, we can't stop. We can't stop, won't stop. It's great. I'm telling you. And it's perfect for me because I don't have to go down there and be involved in it. I can just watch and live vicariously through you. You took one video. I saw Fox News. It was people coming over the bridge. And it's like, oh, my God.
0: Yeah, it was coming. So that bridge comes from the main area of downtown Nashville, where all the bars are. That Barstool Bar was right there, where a lot of people were visiting. Because why wouldn't we try new places, right? As Eagles fans, there's a Barstool in Philly, so we have to go to the Barstool in Nashville. It's amazing.
1: I'm sure it was pretty jam packed, pretty much wherever you went.
0: Oh no, especially when I got there Friday night, everybody was there. I mean, I saw people that cover the birds, everybody was there. And so that was that bridge that everybody walks over to. But yeah, that entire bridge was a couple of Titans jerseys. I saw one little kid that was a Titans fan, and I felt bad immediately because A, you're a Titans fan, but B, this little kid is just going to be hearing it all day. And then at one point, the Titans were winning really, really late, and I'm going, oh my God, there's going to be a lot of angry, hot, stinky, sweaty people leaving that stadium, and they're just going to be miserable. And then when that touchdown happened, man, I didn't go out last night because we had to get up earlier today. I could only imagine what the city was like last night.
1: Yeah, probably a mess. Were Titans fans mean? Cause I had someone. I was doing an event yesterday at Putt Shack for Sun Cruiser, and somebody that I was talking to said that Titans fans are mean and Saints fans are mean. Cause I've been to away games, and when you go to away games, sometimes people they get a kick out of Eagles fans, and it's like, oh, this is fun. Buccaneers fans are not like that. Buccaneers fans, those people down there are on meth. Right. I think a lot of times, because I've had people try to start fights with me. Nice. I'm not even doing anything. I was trying to order something from the concession stand. But were Titans fans, were they rude or mean?
0: No,
1: or
0: they weren't mean. They just didn't play along with it a lot, which I can understand that. Like, John, down south is a lot different than the Northeast.
1: They weren't in on the bit.
0: No. At one point, I was hanging out with a guy, really deep Southern accent, and we just had totally different viewpoints on life, man. And like, we had a couple beers together. It was nice. But I can only imagine when you're a fan of a team and there's not that many of you there in the building at the time and you have to hear us over and over and over again. I can imagine it gets a little obnoxious. Some cities, to your point, some cities play off of it. They didn't. They were like, this is annoying. One lady was like, there's Philadelphians. And I was like, I'm one of them. She's like, oh, well, you're sweet, honey. I'm like, well, that does not how this works.
1: Right, exactly.
0: We're all together.
1: All right, well, listen, there was also a game. It wasn't just the Philadelphia South for the weekend. And I want to make this observation from the start. And we're still early, and we're getting going. And we do first-hour phone calls, which we love to do. John Marks is in Philly. Andrew Salchunas is in Nashville, Tennessee. 610-632-0975. 610-632-0975. With your reaction to yesterday's last-second win over the Titans. And here's my observation. A lot of celebrating going on for an Eagles last-second victory over what a lot of people were saying last week's the worst team in the National Football League. Just saying, this is independent of Jalen Hurts. I think Jalen, outside of the one interception, had a really good game. Considering the offensive line sucked again, and they couldn't run the football, and they lost Dallas Goedert, and Jalen, and the wide receivers are actually really good, too. I'm a big fan of Dontavian Wicks. But, you know, a lot of celebrating and not a lot of criticizing off, really, you're fortunate to get that win.
0: Yeah, John, it's another well, they won Monday. I mean, that's what it is. It's been the testament of the Eagles the last couple of years where it comes down to the wire where you're not actually enjoying yourself during the game. You're just enjoying the result. And maybe that's what it is. Maybe people are just used to it and you start looking around the NFL. Strong chance. I have not seen an official report that you're not playing Caleb Williams next week, and you look at that already as an Eagles win, so the Eagles would start 3-0, and then everybody says the same thing. Early portion of the season, just a continuation of the preseason, so that's why people aren't going to go up in arms. But you're spot on, because we did that last year, and it never got better. So, look, they have the opportunity to make it get better. There were things in the offense that I did like yesterday. I like that the playbook is expanded. It's not Kevin Petullo's, like, one page of a menu, and they're running the same three plays over and over again. There are things where you're starting to see, especially yesterday, all right, that looked better, that looked better, that looked better. But ultimately, your point stands. They barely beat the Titans. They barely won in week one. Last year, all we kept on saying was, well, at least they're winning, until they didn't. And that is what's scary, because when are they going to take their step to the next level, which is, all right, no, we are the Super Bowl contenders that everybody thinks that we are, or do they just do kind of more the same as last year?
1: And you let them off the hook. We are who they thought they were.
0: Yeah.
1: We let them off the hook. It's week two. Believe me, this isn't being negative, John. I'm not being negative, John, to start the show, because I think a lot of people reacting when you get a last second win like that, and Jalen Hurts, the lead of the day isn't the Eagles beat a crappy team and why aren't we talking about that. The lead of the day is Jalen Hurts. Make no mistake about it. The interception was a huge, not a turning point, but a huge swing where you go from you're walking in for a touchdown, hopefully, to where you're giving Tennessee almost a pick six touchdown. And if you think about it, you look at the game, they only had 8 drives the entire game. 3 in the first half, because they had the 3 long drives.
0: Yep.
1: The interception, and then they go touchdown, and they go touchdown. But they were all long, long productive drives. And then in the second half, punt, field goal, punt, interception, then they end with the TD. But you take away from, God, I don't know why they get in these ruts where they just can't seem to do anything right. Maybe because the offensive line can't pass protect and can't run block. But for whatever it is, whatever the reason is, whatever he's got inside of him, whatever it is, just can Jalen Hurts just envision in the beginning of the second half that he needs a drive or the game's going to be over? Because he has an uncanny ability of coming up big in the biggest spots and the biggest moments of the game. And he did it again yesterday. And outside of that, I know the second interception, listen, he got crushed by Simmons. And it affected the throw, and that was not his fault. He's got a touchdown if he gets better pass protection on that play. But Jalen Hurts again kind of comes to the rescue and saves the day. And they get a win, and again, they get a win because of Jalen Hurts stepping up and having big plays and big moments. Happened again yesterday.
0: Yeah, it's actually interesting. Going back to last week, and maybe we can find the audio, Zach Berman basically asked Jalen Hurts, I don't know if it was after the game Sunday against the Commanders or if it was a couple days after, hey, is there ever a time in the game where you just say it's time for me to take over? And Jalen really liked the question, and then Jalen was pretty much like, yeah. Now, I don't know why that can't be an every drive thing, but whatever. I guess it works. Maybe that's just him doing his, you know, Mamba mentality, or this is what Jordan would say. Yeah, I don't know. We all know that Jalen Hurts always thinks about what he's going to say, but he does just find a way to just turn it on, right? Like, at one point, yeah, hand raised. I thought the game was in doubt. Like, I thought that football game was over, and then Jalen Hurts reminded me again, yo, shut up, Andrew. I'm going to find a way to get downfield. And he once again put the team on his back. He got a couple big yards with his legs. He made some really great throws. That touchdown pass to Darius Cooper, nobody else could have gotten that. Like, that was the perfect ball over the middle of the field. You throw it high enough so nobody on the line can swat it down. Simmons was there kind of dropping back into pass protection. If you throw it low enough, he bats it down or he intercepts it. And he throws a perfect strike over the middle of the field, which is something we all have seen, right? We've all seen Jalen Hurts throw the ball perfectly over the middle of the field. It's just he added another thing to his bag this offseason. It's unbelievable.
1: Didn't it seem like Cooper did his best to not catch that? He was unsure on his footing, and then I don't know, like, even watching the replay, I was like, wow, I'm so glad. Because he was back by the, but he almost was out of bounds. Not almost out of bounds, but you know what I mean. I don't know. Like, even watching the replay, I'm like, geez. Like,
0: it goes to show you that there are different levels to wide receivers, right? Like, that was a heck of a play for Darius Cooper. But if you saw the touchdown catch that Ja'Marr Chase scored yesterday, like, I don't think he saw the ball until literally it went into his hands. So there's levels to all-pro wide receivers Ja'Marr Chase to Darius Cooper. But Cooper's a great story, man. Undrafted, Tarleton State, and he goes out there, makes the team back-to-back years. A lot of questions if he'd even make the team this year. And he ends up scoring the game-winning touchdown just week two. And they needed it, man, because this is when the schedule starts getting a little bit more difficult depending on what's going on at quarterback in Chicago.
1: Yeah, and I was just actually looking for a line, and I couldn't find one. I can't. He got carted off. He's not going to play.
0: Yeah, I saw Eagles 4.5 last night.
1: I got 3.5 at Bet Parks right
0: okay.
1: now. Yeah. And so, you know, they also scored 3 points. 59 points and 3 points, just as everybody drew it up for the Bears. So I would expect Taylor, you got carted off. I don't expect he's going to play.
0: Yeah, I don't think so.
1: Like, but by the way, what does it matter? The Eagles, they're playing down to their competition right now. They just are. The defense seems to be gassed in the second half because of it. Then they give up big drives. They give up a big drive. They a couple big drives to the Titans in the second half, but they got to stop. And I have to give Nick Sirianni a lot of credit for his clock management.
0: Oh yeah.
1: And I got to give Jalen Carter, who might have one of the, if not the biggest play of the game, certainly one of the biggest plays of the game. If he doesn't get that sack, it's first and goal at the 9-yard line. Everybody think about this. It's a tie game, and the Titans have the ball at the 9-yard line with 2:37 left to go. And Jalen Carter's sack sends him back to the 18. So the Eagles start taking timeouts after that, right? So second and goal from the 18, 3-yard run. They use their final timeout. So now it's third and goal from the 15, 2:26 left. So you know you have the 2-minute warning coming up, which is a timeout. 1-yard run, 2-minute warning. They kick the field goal after the 2-minute warning. They get the ball with a 1:56. No timeouts, but a 1:56, which is so much time in the modern NFL mm-hmm. to go down and score a touchdown. But Carter's sack sets that up, and it allows Sirianni to use the timeouts. Great job managing the game. Also, like, what are you doing, Titans? You're the Titans. You're playing for the field goal. There's way too much time left. But once you go to a second and goal from the 18, you're trouble. But then you're just running the ball because you want the Eagles to use timeouts. And it ended up biting you in the ass.
0: Yeah, I mean, it did. I mean, the Jalen Carter play, reminiscent of the game, the divisional Rams. Round against the Rams with the big sack there. Yeah, I mean, Tennessee's got to go for 6. You're the Titans. You're going to win 4 games. I had a guy yesterday on social media before the Eagles came back and won, sort of making excuses for the Eagles already and doing the whole, you guys all doubted the Titans. I'm like, yeah, they're going to win 4 games. And right. If this is one of them, I'm going to be pissed. Don't give me the heat. It was hot, dude. Like, don't get me wrong. It was steamy yesterday. But The Eagles are far better, the better team than the Titans. The Titans might win four games, and that's a stretch. I don't even know if they win four games. There's no way it should have been that close, but if you're the Titans, you got to go for the win. You're not going to win that many games. What are you playing for? The division? You got no shot. But it worked out for the Eagles, man. And look, you're right. Nick Sirianni, clock management has been one of those things that he's always really excelled at. I know he had a couple of issues with it last year, but there were so many issues with the team last year. That's not something that Andy Reid did really well with. We know that very well here in Philadelphia. Sirianni's been great at it, and that's something that's underrated because we talk about, well, what do you do around here? He doesn't do much with play calling. He doesn't do anything with the defense. But that was his impact in a game yesterday.
1: No, I agree with you. He manages the game very well. He always has. And you're so right with Andy. And part of the problem when you had Andy and Donovan, both of them didn't do a great job managing the clock. So Donovan would look over at Andy like, should I take a timeout? And Andy's right. Like, I don't know. Should we take a timeout? Sirianni, you never worry about that. Perfectly handled. I don't know how much he might be getting some help from the booth as well, because sure. It would be smart to do that, but he's on top of it. It's something that I say a lot too. He's always done really well with challenges. He's always done really well with managing the clock. There's never a time at the end of a game where I feel like, damn, I wish we had those two timeouts left that they blew earlier in the game. No, not the case at all. So great job with that. And they needed it. They really needed it. Jalen Hurts got it done. Another signature Hurts win. It really, really is. That's a signature game for Jalen Hurts. Now, it's against the Titans, who lost to the Jets last week. So I don't want to get too carried away, but you got to win these games early in the season. You got to get these W's, because I just watched the Chargers yesterday. Everybody, everybody's Dan Orlovsky's favorite quarterback, Justin Herbert, lose to the Raiders.
0: 0-2, man.
1: You suck.
0: And then the 7 weeks that we pointed out last week, the 7 weeks of just hell that they're about to go through. The Chargers might not make the playoffs this year.
1: They might have two wins. They might be 2-7.
0: It could be.
1: All right, we'll take your reaction. We'll recap some of the game. The Phillies also now are the third wild card after he split.
0: What a weekend.
1: With the Mets. What a weekend. Live from Nashville, that's Andrew Schaltunis. I'm live in Philadelphia. I am John Mark. 610-632-0975. First hour phone calls, your reaction to the win yesterday. Also, the Davis Honda text line. 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Back after this, Mark Schaltunis. Hey, let's talk about my hair for a second. 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
0: I'm Andrew Schaltunis, and here are your top stories in Philadelphia. Eagles beat the Titans yesterday 24-20. Darius Cooper comes down with a touchdown that gives them the win with just 9 seconds left. Eagles now 2-0, get set to take on the Bears in week 3. Caleb Williams exits the game, gets carted off the field. So that's going to be a major change for this upcoming matchup Monday night. Phils, they split with the Mets. The series we wanted to see.
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0: See, have fun. 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They have a 4-game lead over Arizona for the final wild card spot. 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
20: 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Bradford White is here for the pro.
1: All right, we're back. Marks and Salchunas. What is up? Get to the recap coming up here in a second. Do we have a Club Hertz caller on the air already?
21: I don't know.
1: Maybe we could take him, but he's not even on hold right now. Club Hertz was in full effect yesterday. Brendan Petrulli, the co-founder, was videotaping himself watching the end of the game. Because that's what, and Andrew Stout, Junis live from Tennessee. That's what content creators do, Junis. You gotta videotape yourself watching the game live.
0: Oh yeah, people were doing it in the stadium, which is something that I just don't get. Like, you just spent all this money, go watch the game with your eyes. Why do you need to get it with the camera?
1: Because then they can't put it on Instagram.
0: Exactly, and that's what it's all about. But no, Club Hertz, stand up. I mean, stand up for the second half. The one interception that he threw in the end zone, that was almost the pick six. That was when Club Hertz kind of got a little quiet. But then he did what he always does. He finds a way to win.
1: Yeah, he's supposed to be a field general out there. How can you be a field general when you're going punt, punt, field goal, punt, interception in the second half?
0: It was hot, John. It was hot out.
1: Yeah, how hot was it for real?
0: It was toasty. I know on the broadcast they showed what I saw the photo, 157 degrees. You're just baking in that sun, man. There's no coverage. They try to do their best on the side. They put the little tents up for some of the players, but that's not doing all that much. You could sit in the shade. You're still going to be feeling the 100-degree heat. It was one of those days where you walk outside of the hotel to get to the bus or to get to something, and you were already sweaty. Like, it was just one of those kinds of days.
1: It takes your breath away when you walk outside. Yeah. You're like, it's not a dry heat, I'm guessing.
0: No, and it was like, you know, a lot of people, they pay for the packages. I get it. So they're throwing down their drinks. I was like, yeah, I'm gonna take my time here because I'm not trying to fall down and drop like I saw people doing in Tampa last year.
1: Oh yeah, I saw the same thing in Tampa 2018. It was the first game of the season, and yeah. No, you're right. It's Eagles fans don't realize, hey, maybe you don't tailgate like it's October 15th and you're at Lincoln Financial Field, because this, and people were passed out. Like laying outside where the EMTs are having to give them Gatorade and stuff because they're so
0: believe it or not, John, I met somebody on the trip. He's no longer a nurse, but he was working in the emergency room at the hospital right near Raymond James Stadium, and he was telling me about that day, the exact game that you're talking about. He said there were by halftime 20 people in Eagles gears already in the emergency room needing IVs. So.
1: Yep.
0: People still want to party despite what's going on. They don't know what's going to happen to them down the road.
1: All right. Well, I mean, Club Hertz is on the air. Brendan from Manayunk, co-founder and president of Club Hertz. What do you want, BP? We got a show to do.
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5: Club hurts, baby. Stand up. The guy's a winner. That's all I got to say, fellas. Was it pretty? No. But the guy wins football games. There is a lot of good to come from that first half offense, other than the picks, the pick almost six at the beginning of the game. But he hustled back. He made the play. He didn't let them score the touchdown. But he answered 14 points right after it, going down the field, surgical. The offensive play call was good. I don't know what happened in the second half. That was terrible. But Jalen Hurts made the plays when he needed to, went right down the field, got you the game winner, got you another win, because that's what he does. Club Hurts.
1: There he is, BP. Let's get to the overnight recap. What do you got?
3: It's the Marks and Salchunas overnight recap. Everything that happened last night in Philly sports and beyond. 97.5, The Fanatic.
1: This is going to be the Eagles recap. First quarter, three and out. Birds get the ball. Man, they're marching down the field. 15 plays, 64 yards. Unfortunately, the 15th play was this.
6: It hurts. It's a throw. End zone. And it is picked off. Amani Hooker with plenty of green grass in front. Can Hurts catch him? Makes the move. Amani Hooker down near the 10.
1: Yep. Thank God they caught him. Because that was like when he first intercepted it, that looked like a pick six the other way. Amani Hooker must not be the fastest defensive back in the world there.
0: No, you had Jalen was trying to catch him, Mekhi Lemon. They fought though till the very end. So yeah, appreciate the effort. Just wish it never happened.
1: They got him. It didn't matter because Tennessee goes in for a touchdown. But it doesn't matter because the Eagles get the ball back. Now, this is the thing. They only had three possessions in the first half because that was a time-consuming drive that unfortunately ended with that interception. 7 minutes and 39 seconds. They get the ball back after the touchdown. They march right down 11 plays, 65 yards, 6:33, taking off the clock. It wasn't Saquon Barkley who left after the first play of the game with a stinger. It was Tank Bigsby with the touchdown. All right. Well, you know what? Let's just shut this down. Let's shut it down. Just bring the music down.
0: Now, look, I'll say this, Johnny. One thing that we should mention is, yes, Saquon Barkley left after the first play of the game. I know he came back later, but for very little. And Goddard was banged up, too. And that's probably part of the reason why the offense stalled as much as it did. You go into a game relying on Saquon Barkley so much. We know what they want to do, even though Jalen had his moments in the second half. We know that they want to be a run-first team still. And Dallas Goedert was his go-to guy just last week, right, in the biggest moments with the two touchdown passes against the Commanders. So losing both of those guys for the majority of the game probably played a little bit of a factor yesterday.
1: I don't know if Saquon has success. I don't know. They tried to run the ball. Drew Kendall was, I don't know, he's a second year center. And that's the other thing is that Kendall's the center and Cam Jurgens is the left guard. And maybe that's what I saw a lot of people say, like, oh, well, like they're envisioning what the future is going to look like. Yeah. Yeah. Landon Dickerson's probably not going to be with the team next year. Does that mean he's not going to play this year? I still think he's going to try to come back. I don't think he's just going to go out with a whimper. Like, he's going to try to play through it, but I think he's going to retire. Then remember, they set the, when they restructured his contract, he's essentially a free agent after this season. So he would have to be really good and healthy. And I'm not sure he wants to play after this year. Maybe he does. I don't know. But the Eagles certainly, when they redid the contract, they left it very open to where now they can walk away without having to pay him after this year.
0: Yeah, I can't imagine he's back after this season.
1: I can't either.
0: I mean, you can't think about it. You go into a offseason where you're legitimately contemplating retirement, and then to fight it, you go overseas to do whatever medical stuff he tried doing. Then he comes back, and his first game, after doing all of that, he gets hurt and was so bad. Well, he was hurt during training camp, but was so bad because of it in week one that they put him on IR after that. Like, so I can't imagine that you build yourself up just to get hurt like that in week one, that you're not thinking about retiring after already thinking about retiring.
1: Yep, Hurts gets a touchdown to Devontae Smith, which was excellent. He gets picked off again. So you look at what the Eagles did. As I mentioned, only three drives in the first half. So touchdown, You get a punt from Tennessee, another touchdown, 14 plays, 81 yards. It was a beautiful drive. And when Petrilli had said, he kind of downplayed Hurts' performance. If you take that first interception away, I know that they struggled a little bit there in the second half. Man, they couldn't run the ball and they couldn't pass protect. Yeah. I thought Jalen had another really good game.
0: And he's thrown all over the field, too.
1: He was. Right?
0: Like, let's face it, week one, 14 of 25, and there was only one throw between the hash marks, and here we were on the air going, wow, so much for this new offense. It's pretty much more of the same.
1: Right.
0: Whereas yesterday, he was all over the field, which is a good sign, man. Like, and they're going to need to do that because they're going to start playing some of these better teams soon, and you're not going to be able to win with the offense that you saw last year. You're not going to be able to win with the offense you saw in week one. So it was good to see them open things up a little bit yesterday against a team where you could probably try some things
1: and
0: still come out with a win, which is exactly what happened yesterday.
1: Yeah, great throw to Devontae for 22 yards, but then Tennessee drives down and gets a field goal before half, which was kind of annoying because there wasn't a lot of time on the clock, and it's like, all right, they're the Titans. What are you doing? You're supposed to be the Eagles' defense. Third quarter, three minus 13 yards. You start getting penalties, which was like, all right, Saquon came back, but he came back. He got a yard, and there's a holding penalty. I think there was a false start coming up on there. So luckily, the Tennessee punts, and then you get the field goal. And you get the field goal because Jake Elliott, 58 yards. And Andrew, this was something we were talking a lot about in training camp leading up to the season. Where's Jake Elliott? Because Jake Elliott's really sucked the last 2 years.
0: Yeah. Oh, he's been bad, dude. He's been the worst kicker in the NFL that has maintained a job over the last 2 years. And every time, it almost felt like a bit, but I was serious. Anytime we had a beat on that was at training camp, at one of the live practices, I would always ask BLG, T-Mac, hey, how's Jake Elliott doing? And they all said he was doing well in camp, which I honestly didn't really care about. It was, what is he going to do during the game? He had a big field goal in week one. And yeah, that one yesterday was huge because, you know, who knows how this game plays out. So Jake Elliott changing the narrative at least through 2 weeks.
1: 17-10, but then Tennessee drives down, 12 plays, 69 yards, 7-11 taken off the clock. And it's like, all right, now it's tied. And you enter the fourth quarter, tied at 17. We'll get to the fourth quarter. And the Phillies, who split with the Mets over the weekend. And now they're not in danger. I don't think they're in danger of missing the playoffs.
0: They're making the playoffs.
1: Maybe it's the third wild card. We'll discuss all of that coming up after this. Marks is in Philly. Salchunas is in Tennessee. This is Mark Salchunas, 97.5.
0: And this is Andrew Salchunas with the football season underway. It's time to see how your predictions are shaping up. Who makes the playoffs? Who wins their division? Who takes home the title? Well, Kalshi, America's number one prediction market platform, lets you trade those predictions in a live market. Maybe before the season started, you thought that the squad in LA, not the one in our conference, but the other one, was going to make the playoffs. You know that right now, Justin Herbert and company have an 82% chance of missing the playoffs. It's honestly not even worth making a trade on that right now. I kind of just wanted to have fun saying it. So a team that I will keep an eye on, a team that I picked to win the NFC South, New Orleans, after their win, now up to 52% probability to make the playoffs. 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
1: All right, Marks and Sal Chunas. Chunas is on assignment in Tennessee, in Nashville. When do you fly back there, Chunas?
0: Flight is around 2 o'clock Central, so 3 o'clock Eastern. The Central time zone really threw me off early on. I didn't know, like, I didn't think Nashville was that far west, that it was an hour difference.
1: Is it that far west?
0: No, it's 5:44 in the morning here right now.
1: I know that, but I'm saying, is it really? Because I wouldn't have thought either.
0: No, I had no idea. When I touched down, like, my phone was acting funny because it was readjusting to the clock. And I was like, wait, really? And then I Googled, you know, I don't know what I Googled, like, the NFL schedule, and everything said 12 o'clock. And I was like, oh, yeah, that's right. I'm 1 hour behind everybody, which, by the way, is really nice.
1: Yeah, being Pacific time zone's the best.
0: Yeah, I would love to do kegs and eggs with football games every single Sunday. Like, that sounds amazing.
1: It's 10 o'clock. 10 a.m. is perfect for an NFL game, because then when the Sunday night game's over, like last night, I didn't make it for the overtime game with Kansas City.
0: No, me neither.
1: No, we also get up earlier than the most people. But still, if you're on the West Coast, what time's that game ending? 8 o'clock?
0: Yeah, you can still do like a late night dinner if you wanted to. Like, I don't know what people were doing out West on a Sunday night, but... Like, yeah, like that sounds pretty nice. So I enjoyed the 1 hour difference for a lot of things.
1: Tennessee
0: great.
1: Is pretty far central. You're right there with Indiana and Illinois. Okay. All right.
0: I had no idea. Found that out. We all learned about geography this weekend.
1: Very good. Philadelphians learning together about geography.
0: And of course, Philadelphians all going to Barstool, Nashville. And I saw so many people. The bar in the hotel, they had an awesome sports bar with like 10 screens. It was great.
1: Yeah.
0: The amount of people that ordered the Philly cheesesteak dip. I was like, really? Like, they got barbecue, they have everything, and you're getting the Philly cheesesteak dip.
1: Was it good, though?
0: I didn't taste it, because I didn't order it.
1: I'm just saying, though, I mean, maybe it was really good.
0: It probably was, but like, yeah, you know, Get that when you go back home.
1: Try something.
0: Yes, way. Please. Right. No, we're going to go vacation down the Jersey Shore again next summer.
1: All right. Well, awesome. Well, we will mention the Phillies this segment, but fourth quarter, you go in 17 all, five plays, 21 yards, Tennessee punts. Now, the Birds get the ball, and they start driving. 11 plays. Now, unfortunately, the 11th play, you're at the 44-yard line, and Hurts has Devontae, and man, he's got him.
0: Mm-hmm.
1: And you can see it. Unfortunately, here we go back to the offensive line, which is a major problem with the Eagles right now. Jeffrey Simmons, who's a beast, he comes barreling in, and he makes contact with Jalen Hurts, and unfortunately, Hurts gets intercepted. So now Tennessee has the ball, and not only was it the interception, it's the fact that they go 69 yards in 10 plays, and this is Tony Pollard, Cam Ward, Tony Pollard. So, like, now they're driving, and it's like, all right, how much time's going to be left? What's going on here? They get the field goal, 33-yard field goal, but it is also was an interesting series of events here because, really, you look at it, they have the ball first and goal. There's 2:37 left to go in the game. They have the ball first and goal at the 9-yard line. And at that point, it's like, all right, like, they can't get another first down because it's first and goal, but they can certainly stretch it to where they're inside 2 minutes and then they score a touchdown depending on what the Eagles do. Sirianni, as we mentioned earlier, very wisely manages the clock, but it all starts and they're able to do it with Jalen Carter. Jalen Carter gets a sack, a 9-yard sack, second sack of the game that gets him back, second sack for the Eagles of the game, gets him back to the 18. They take a timeout. So it's second and goal at the 18 with 2:33. A 3-yard run. Tennessee wants the Eagles to use their timeouts. So, boom. They use their final timeout on a second and goal from the 13. It's a 3-yard run, which sets up a third and goal at the 15. Now, you have the 2-minute warning coming up. So, I don't know. Don't you try to maybe throw the ball there? Are they worried about an interception? They just want to take the lead? Probably. 1-yard run sets up a field goal, which they kick after the 2-minute warning. So the Eagles, 1:56 left to go after the 2-minute warning, but they're behind. What was the sense in the stadium?
0: It was quiet. It wasn't like, all right, they're going to go downfield here. We got this. I mean, obviously you had your Eagles fans that were clapping, saying, all right, go Birds, this is our chance. But it was quiet. I mean, again, there was 75% of Eagles fans there. So imagine, I don't know what the exact capacity is in that stadium, but 75% of people all thinking that their team's going to lose, or you're just sort of biting your hat. Because you think that they're, you know, you're nervous that they might not win it. So it was quiet until that touchdown.
1: All right, 3rd and 6, and that's where you get a 20-yard pass to Wicks. And Wicks has been, he had another good game.
0: Oh, yeah.
1: He's good. We worried about the wide receiver position. I'm not worried anymore. Dontavian Wicks is good. So that's a first down. So now you're going no huddle and Hurts to Devontae for 9 yards. And then you have another first down. And then, so now it's 4 yards, 2nd and 10 from the Tennessee 26. And that's where you're starting to feel good. There's 45 seconds left. And Jalen's so good in situations like this. He's got an internal clock to know, I have plenty of time. I don't need to rush it. I don't need to get to the line of scrimmage. Like, I'm good. So he gets up. He gets to the line of scrimmage. He has a scramble. He throws the 19-yard pass to Devontae Smith down to the 3-yard line. Which was a great throw. And Devontae slips, or I think he gets a touchdown there.
0: Oh, yeah. Well, it's because everybody's cleats were melting.
1: Yeah, how about that?
0: Which was insane.
1: Cam Jurgens was talking about that after the game.
0: I saw on social media on the way back, somebody was like spraying water on somebody's foot because it was too hot. Like, 157 degrees is no joke because they got turf. So, you remember the days of the Vet where it's just soaking in all the heat.
1: Yep. Yeah, my sister-in-law got married, I was in the wedding party. It was over 100 degrees and we were outside and literally in the shoes that I had, and I think they were rental shoes for the tux. It felt like I was standing on a frying pan.
0: Oh yeah.
1: So I can't imagine what it would be like on the field. But anyway, so again, Hurts makes a huge throw. Now you're sitting there. Now there's 9 seconds left. And it's a first and goal. So how many shots do you have it at the end zone? Well, you only needed one because Hurts and Cooper wasn't in the screen. Originally, that throw was supposed to go to Devontae. He slipped. Darius Cooper was supposed to pick him, and he didn't. So that's when I guess he realized, like, hey, here's some space. And Jalen just made a great throw with anticipation, put it up high so it couldn't be batted down or intercepted. And Cooper, he caught it. I'll say that. It wasn't a difficult catch. I think it looked like he was going to drop it, especially when I watched the replay. But I knew he caught it at that point. 3-yard touchdown pass, and that's the game.
0: Yeah, and that's when everybody just went berserk, man. I mean, everyone knew it. 9 seconds left on the clock that the Titans were going to go downfield. And, you know, Sirianni sprints off the field with his hands up in the air, you know, running off the field. I thought they were going to pick him up like Rudy. Like, he loved it. It was
1: so
0: a hard-fought battle, man. Like, I don't want to make the Heat excuse because they're so much better than the Titans. And the fact that it came down to the final 9 seconds in order to win the game, it does cause some concern. But then again, dude, the weather was no joke. I can only imagine when they sat in the locker room after they won, just like, Lane Johnson said it was one of the 5 hardest games he's ever played in. I can only imagine what their body was going through after that win, just sitting in the locker room for a little. I wouldn't even talked if I was one of them. I wouldn't even partied. I would just sat there for a little bit and regrouped.
1: Yeah, big happy for Cooper, Darius Cooper, because then we have Brandon Lee Galton coming up at 8 o'clock, Bleeding Green Nation. A lot of the reporters that covered Cooper the last 2 training camps loved him because he was so productive. I guess he's a really good kid, too. But BLG in particular seems to be like, if there's a club Hertz for Petrilli, there's a club Cooper.
0: Club Cooper.
1: Club Coop for BLG. He had a good game. He had a good game. Had a couple good catches. Had the touchdown to win it all. So we'll get, obviously, more Eagles coming up here. Phillies did split with the Mets, and we'll do a little bit more Phillies-Mets. Or Phillies next. Not a lot to talk about from the series.
0: Oh, you don't want to talk about Ryan Kirkering finally getting sent down?
1: Well, that's the one thing to actually talk about. Yeah, they sent him down. We have Dombrowski cuts. Very, very rather a factly. Like, oh, yeah, you know, he's been struggling here.
0: Yeah, I love how he was like, maybe he needed to get away from here for a little bit. He should have gone away from there when he threw the ball into the, you know, outside of the stadium in Dodger Stadium. Because you knew that he wasn't going to come back from that. And I know he pitched well a little bit early on in the season, but
1: not since July.
0: When it started getting tight again, a guy that does not really handle pressure all that well, believe it or not, is struggling again.
1: Mm. All right, coming back. So we do have some Phillies conversation because it still looks like they're like 90-some percent that they're going to make the playoffs. But they got to win a couple games here. We'll set you up for that. Also, just how good is Jalen Hurts and the comebacks and everything else? But is your perspective today as an Eagle fan of, damn, Jalen Hurts is good, that's a great win, or that's one of the worst teams in the National Football League and the Eagles just squeaked by with seconds to go? We'll discuss coming up after this. It is Mark Salchunas, 97.5. All right, let's talk about Bet Parks. All right, Bet Parks app. Listen, make your downtime fun time with the Bet Parks online casino and sportsbook app. They bring the casino to you right in your fingertips. 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
0: I'm Andrew Salchunas, and here are the top stories in Philadelphia. Eagles start the season 2-0 after they beat the Titans yesterday 24-20. Took to the final seconds. 9 seconds left in the game. Darius Cooper comes down with a touchdown reception in the back of the end zone. The Eagles get the win. They now get set to take on the Bears next Monday night. The Bears with a rough injury. Caleb Williams carted off the field. Not expecting to see Williams playing against the Eagles in Week 3. 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

0: hospitality is like real. Like they were so nice. The funniest part. So I go, all right, how do I get in? Because you know it. I mean, our station's locked. We have key cards. They're like, all right, we're gonna tell you our secret spot. And it was somewhere outside. Like, I'm not even gonna say it where.
1: They have a key in a bush somewhere?
0: Yeah.
1: No way.
0: I swear to God.
1: There wasn't someone there to let you in?
0: No, I was the first one here because their local sports programming doesn't start till 10 a.m. Central. And again, the Central time zone, major difference. There's a music station happening right next to me. Like their morning show, whatever rock station's happening right next to me. But yeah, so it's just like, yeah, we have a secret spot for whenever the ESPN people come through. And it was basically a bush. It was awesome.
1: Oh, that's awesome. All right. Well, so Tunis, let's do this. All right, because we haven't addressed our Twitter poll. We haven't put up a Twitter poll or a poll this morning.
0: Oh, wow. And we need that. Dr. Avedon Appel. There was a lot of drinking going on around here this weekend. Maybe some people needed Dr. Avedon Appel and the team at Iron Mountain Men's Health.
1: Well, when you get back from Tennessee, go visit Dr. Appel of Iron Mountain Men's Health because they can have your poll standing strong, just like ours, our Twitter poll, with support from Dr. Avedon Appel. All right, so there's a couple different ways we can go because I feel like Rodman, I need your help on this because you wrote this. You wrote the tease of Jalen Hurts comes up clutch, but it was his fault the Titans were in the game. You believe that?
2: To a degree. It's more so the first interception with the in the red zone is a bit concerning for me out of the Hurts. But Hurts played
0: well for the 14-point swing.
1: No, it is.
2: The second interception, but I know that there's some people out there that don't like Hurts and don't think he had that great of a game because of the two interceptions.
1: Okay, no, I think it's fair. That's why I asked you.
2: Right.
1: I don't look at, and I think even after my reaction on Instagram, I think my immediate reaction was, you know, Jalen Hurts, great win, but also they're in the game because of Jalen Hurts. And then you go back and you look at everything and you hear what everybody has to say and you hear the press conferences and it's like, all right, well, like, all right, so did Jalen Hurts have an A game yesterday, Tunis?
0: No, he did not have an A game. I didn't give an A last weekend, and he played really, really well last weekend, considering everything that was going on. So I'm not going to go A. I'll go probably B-plus again.
1: B-plus.
0: I mean, you throw two interceptions. I know the second one wasn't on him, right? But you throw two interceptions.
1: First one's big.
0: I can't give you an A if you throw two picks in a game, right?
1: I agree with you, but he also was, I mean, he was good. And again, offensive line, no protection, no running game. You lost Dallas Goedert. You lost Saquon Barkley. And when you needed a drive to win the game, he gave it to you. All right, well, how about this? Let's do this. Let's do a team question here, okay? Like, which is more of your feeling after yesterday's game? Great win by the Eagles, or you beat one of the worst teams in the NFL, right?
0: Yeah, I'm probably still going to lean toward you beat one of the worst teams in the NFL. Like, I didn't wake up this morning saying, man, can't wait to go to that radio station and talk about the great win for the Eagles yesterday.
1: I kind of do. That's honestly, my feeling is that, and maybe I don't live in the toxicity of some other places, and it's nice, but I would say an average Eagle fan maybe feels fortunate that they got a win, but also sure, they got a last minute win where they won with 9 seconds left to go.
0: Yeah, I mean, it came down to the very end. That team stinks. That team will win four games. And there was a chance that one of those four wins would have been against the Philadelphia Eagles. And, you know, and then you get the, well, if my aunt had balls, she'd be my uncle. Like, but still, seriously, like, it came down to the wire. And a lot of it was because of their own issues. And there are legitimate issues. Like, that second interception was not Jalen Hurts' fault. It was because Jeffrey Simmons destroyed Cam Jurgens. Cam Jurgens, who is now playing left guard. Cam Jurgens is an undersized left guard. And so when he goes over there and you have big interior defensive linemen, which you're going to face against Chicago, which you're definitely going to face in Los Angeles when Aaron Donald's playing for them. Like, all right, Cam Jurgens is probably going to get beat up by those physical defensive tackles too.
1: Yeah, I think by Tuesday there has to be kind of a sobering reality of, all right, you just beat two bad teams. Washington doesn't look good. And what happened to Jaden Daniels and his elbow yesterday isn't good, but like their defense was supposed to be the Cowboys put up big points against them.
0: Yes, they did. John, I just can't do the, and I said it in the open, I'm happy that they won yesterday. I'm thrilled. And we're going to do but they won Monday, but we did that all last year. And do I think it's going to play out like last year? No, because I do think Sean Mannion has a brain in his noggin, and I don't think Kevin

0: Tulo did, and they did find ways to win last year, and I think that they will be better this season maybe because of it. But I don't want to do the, well, they won every single week, because we eventually found out that that wasn't good enough. It's why they lost to the 49ers in the first freaking round of the playoffs last year.
1: And we're already doing it.
0: Yes.
1: Well, they won.
0: Exactly. Because they did. Because it's so Eagles. Like that game, I saw your Instagram video yesterday. You were spot on. That was such an Eagles win. You hate yourself for like 3 hours and 15 minutes. And I'm not talking about the people that were baking in the sun in Nashville. I'm talking about you on your couch, wherever you watch the game. The whole time you're saying, oh my God, they're going to lose this game.
1: Are we really doing this? Yeah, we're doing this again.
0: Yeah.
1: This is what we're doing. Now Tennessee has the lead in the fourth quarter. This is what we're doing. After everybody, oh, we're blowing them out.
0: Yeah, I took them at 9.5.
1: Yeah.
0: It didn't happen.
1: No, not a good bet.
0: No.
1: Not a good bet. Let me say this about Jalen Hurts, because there's absolutely something to Jalen Hurts and this clutch gene, right? So check this out. Jalen Hurts now has 8 fourth quarter comebacks since 2023. That's tied for the second most in the NFL. I'll bet you Justin Herbert isn't tied for second or first when it comes to that category. But there's 2 quarterbacks in NFL history that start their careers with 6 consecutive wins in their road opener. So the game in Tennessee was a road opener. He's won 6 in a row, 6 for 6. The other, Roger Staubach.
0: Of course.
1: So Jalen and Roger. And you look at what Jalen did on that final drive, and it's not just about the final drive coming up big. It's big moments in that final drive, and that's where you get the touchdowns. 3rd and 6, 20-yard completion. 3rd and 6, 20 seconds to go, 19 yards to Devontae Smith. 9 plays, 65 yards. It started with a minute 56. He never looks rushed. He never looks like he's out of sorts. Everything is right in front of him, and it's almost like it's happening in slow motion. But then when it comes to 3rd or 4th down, his whole mentality is, I got this, and he delivers throws that maybe he struggles to make in the 2nd or 3rd quarter. The final drive in the 4th quarter, he makes them with ease. That's Jalen Hurts.
0: Yeah, dude, it's why he is perfect for this city, because it's not just that mentality isn't just in the game. The mentality is handling Philadelphia. The mentality is handling the Eagles beat, which works their asses off every single year. And he just handles everything. Like his pressure, clutch gene, it's not just in the game. It's just everything that surrounds being the quarterback of the Philadelphia Eagles. Have you watched, Guy, in your years, you're a little bit older than me, Johnny, in your years, have you ever seen a quarterback handle the city of Philadelphia better than Jalen Hurts?
1: There's never been a quarterback that is as clutch as Jalen Hurts. There's never been anybody that's handled the nonsense you have to deal with in the city being the quarterback like Jalen Hurts. No, honestly, I don't know. Maybe Bryce Harper, but he doesn't get criticized. The criticism of Jalen Hurts, forget about locally, nationally as well. Yeah, Dan Orlovsky coming out sounded really bad in his defense for Justin Herbert, and then Herbert loses to the Raiders yesterday, which it looks so bad. But the amount of criticism, literally you have a whole faction of ESPN in the media that's anti-Jalen Hurts because it's the cool thing to do.
0: Well,
1: and
0: they also
1: do.
0: They also relied on the, well, of course he's having a successful season. He has both Devontae Smith and A.J. Brown. He also has Saquon Barkley. And look, like that was a legitimate talking point. Like we were saying, what if Josh Allen was on this team? Would they still be able to win? Yeah, they'd probably be able to put up even more points if Josh Allen was the quarterback of the Eagles in 2024. But now that they lose A.J. Brown, I think there were a lot of people that were waiting for Jalen Hurts to fail early on in the season. And so far, you mentioned it, his connection with Dontavian Wicks has been really good.
1: Sure has.
0: Dallas Goedert in Week 1 was incredible. They clearly missed him yesterday. Devontae Smith, we asked for it last week during the week. Hey, Devontae Smith, it can't just be second half Devontae. Like, we got to get him the ball. And the Eagles got him the ball, and he had his best game of the season just in Week 2, but he had his best game of the season. And I think a lot of the media members were waiting for him to struggle because he lost A.J. Brown. And right now, the Eagles are the team that's 2-0, and Jalen Hurts is looking better than Drake May and A.J. Brown. It's unfortunate because he got hurt, but A.J. Brown's not even on the field.
1: Right. This might be, like, if you're looking at, like, Andrew, you had said that you didn't skip in the work this morning and be like, yay, the Eagles are 2-0.
0: Right.
1: But also, like, Jalen Hurts is the reason why they're 2-0. The offensive line has been bad. That's a major problem. It just is. I guess my lotto was fine. Lane Johnson's fine. But when you have a brand new center who, let's face it, if he plays above average, average to above average, you got to be happy with that, at least at this point. And then Cam Jurgens, I don't know, like, what happened to Cam Jurgens? He looked like he was an all-pro center. Now I know he's playing guard. He hasn't looked the same since that Super Bowl year.
0: Yeah, since he hurt his back. Like, there was just a lot of issues. And, you know, I still remember him talking about it after they won the Super Bowl when they were like, hey, the tush push. He goes, oh, I call that pain because he's at the bottom of the pile. Maybe his body's just not recovering, man. Like, there is a chance. They played a lot of football. They went deep in the playoffs a couple of times. There's a chance that his body's just not recovering. And, oh, by the way, he's undersized as a guard. Like,
1: correct.
0: He's a fine size as a center. But if he's lying, it's Jeffrey Simmons and Cam Jurgens one-on-one. Who's winning that battle?
1: Yeah, you'd mentioned the Rams coming up here in a couple of weeks. And then the Eagles get fortunate because it looks like Caleb Williams, I would be shocked with a capital S if he played on Monday night. They carted him off with a hamstring injury. That seems like it's going to be at least a couple-week injury. So now the Eagles are going to get the Bears with a backup quarterback, even though it's on the road Monday Night Football. Still, you're playing the backup quarterback. So that would be the first three games of the season. Like, give me the wow that I have on my board.
2: Wow.
1: Washington, not very good. Tennessee, horrible. And now you're going to get the Bears with a backup quarterback. I'll take it. But also, it also you had said it. It's another, hey, they got to win. What are you worried about? They got the win. At some point, you have to feel like that it's sustainable against the good teams.
0: Yeah, I don't want to make that mistake again. I wasn't making the mistake last year because I saw right through it. I didn't believe in that team last year. If you were to ask me right now, are the Eagles Super Bowl contenders? Like, my answer is no, right now, but that with room to grow. It's been 2 weeks with a new offense. It's been 2 weeks with a lot of moving parts. Landon Dickerson getting hurt. That's a big change 2 weeks into a season. But I'm not going to make that mistake. Like, I will keep a close eye on how they win these games, because to me, it's not about just celebrating Monday morning after an Eagles win during the regular season. This team, the reason why we talk so highly about them is because they're Super Bowl contenders. And so I'm going to hold them to a certain standard. I did tell myself that I was not going to go over the top early on, and that's probably why I'm still kind of calm, because it is a new offense and there's a lot of different things, and we saw a lot more of it yesterday. But look, I'm not going to ignore things. Come week five, come week six, like that Panthers game, you know, following the London trip, I already know the excuses that we're going to make. Oh, they didn't have a bye week. That's why it didn't look good. I can't do that stuff, right? I'm already looking down the line and already figuring out what the excuses are going to be. And yesterday it was the heat. It was damn hot. I know it. I'm just not going to allow myself to do that this year.
1: All right, let's pivot to some Philly stuff here. Next segment, good segment to react. Davis Honda text line, voice memos, or phone calls. 610-632-0975. We'll get you in. We'll even get you in this segment if you want to call in. But Phil split with the Mets. Magic number, Mr. Salchunas, is 3. Right now, they're the third wild card. They're a game behind the Cubs and the Padres. 4 games up on Arizona. Off today, then you have Wheeler and your co-ace Nola, Aaron Nola.
0: Yeah, I mean, look, the way it stands right now, you play the Braves in the first round of the playoffs, and we talked about it last week. I'd rather go to Atlanta than go to Chicago, if I'm being honest with you. But then again, if the Phillies play the way that they play this weekend, it doesn't matter where
1: they're
0: going
1: to lose.
0: You're going to lose. Like, you can't. That was such a horrible series, and a lot of people down here were getting together to watch some of the games at night. And again, like, everyone was just like miserable. Like, oh, this team might not make the playoffs. I heard that 100 times down here. They might not even make the playoffs. They're going to make the playoffs. It's just, who are they come playoff time? Is it going to be just like 2022 where something clicks and then they go on some ridiculous run? Or sometimes that doesn't play out. Are they going to go into Atlanta and just lose the first two games? We talk about Wheeler and Sanchez. Well, they got Chris Sale in one of those two games, and they're going to be able to set up their rotation. And then you're dealing with Chris Sale in game one. You might be down 1-0, and then you're on your way out if you lose game two. So it doesn't matter who they're facing. If they play this way, they're not going to do anything.
1: Correct. A couple things here. Lizardo played catch, which is good. There's talk about him potentially working out of the bullpen. And Andrew Painter, they actually said they want to get him bullpen work this week. So he was up near 100 in his last start. So they want to get him yesterday. Did he pitch, Painter, yesterday? Or was it Saturday? I don't remember. Sanchez was yesterday. Yeah, Sanchez pitched well. They yanked him after 6 1/3.
0: Yeah, he was not happy about it either.
1: Not happy about it.
0: But like, if you're Don at this point, you got to do it. Like, your starting pitchers are dropping like flies. Like, you need to do it.
1: You do. All right. So here's Orion Kerkring. has another bad outing. He gives up a 3-run home run. I thought they were going to send him down actually that day, but then they brought him in. So he gets sent down after the game. No surprise. Dave Dombrowski looking very comfortable in the visitor's dugout in New York. You know, he's up there. Looked like he had his leg folded, actually. Here's Dave Dombrowski talking about the decision to send Kirk Green down.
3: He's been struggling for a while. I mean, it's an extended period, unfortunately. He hadn't pitched for a when I say that, it's been a while, but he hadn't pitched much lately. So we really felt that after he pitched yesterday, a couple of reasons. One is, it looks like he needs a break to get away from here himself. If there was a regular season, we would have just optioned him out to just go pitch. We could use the extra arm. Lazar's been thrown good for us, so we could use that extra arm at this point. We were playing without Boland, really, at this time, so we thought it was important.
1: There we go, Dave Dombrowski.
4: I think we have a good club.
0: Yeah, it's not good. Boland gets hurt. Brad Keller, we know, got hurt a long time ago. Going into the year, the strength, other than the starting pitching, was supposed to be the bullpen. All you need to do is get to Duran the ninth, and you're good. Your righties are falling apart. Two are hurt. One goes to AAA. Killian, you trade for, not good. Brooks Raley, you trade for, hasn't been great. Alvarado, still, the experience that is the hefty lefty. You don't have arms in the bullpen. It's why you need to have Lizardo and Painter ready to go. Their starting five will be the major part of this team come postseason. If they go on any sort of a run, it's because they're using those guys out of the pen, too.
1: Yeah. It's true. It's true. Yeah, everything's fine. Pledge of positivity for the Phillies, Andrew.
0: Yeah, are you
1: fine.
0: Still have it? Because I gave you the chance to rip it up last week.
1: Phillies are good. Phillies are good. Everything's
0: you got a good
1: fine.
0: Club. You and Dombrowski, you got a good club. That's great. I'm happy for you both that you still feel comfortable. So comfortable that you can have your legs wrapped up like you were saying. Oh, it's all right. You just needed to get away from here for a little bit. What, a vacation? Hey, it's time when the playoffs start next week.
1: Six games to go. This is the time to get hot. And this is when they're going to get hot now. They come to get six games. You don't want to get hot too early. They're pacing themselves out.
0: You're more of a lunatic than Club Hertz right now.
1: Yeah, but I'd have to believe what I'm saying. Anyway, magic numbers are 3. Get in the playoffs so then we can have at this point, I think most expectations are you're losing in the wild card round. And then you don't have a good club. And then what do they do? Oh, man, I can't wait to see what the Phillies are going to do in the offseason.
0: What is that press conference? Like, if they lose in the wild card round, let's say they don't get a win, and that would be what their record would then change to 2-12 in their last 14 playoff games. Right. What does John? I don't even care about Dave Dombrowski. What does John Middleton say? Because John Middleton, is he going to go to the podium and say we still trust Dave Dombrowski?
1: He may not talk.
5: We have a good club.
1: Who knows? I mean, at this point, it's an ownership. The ownership needs to talk. I want to hear from John Middleton.
0: Yeah,
1: Dave Dombrowski's not going anywhere. I don't think he is.
0: Lifetime contract. Bob Nightingale, lifetime contract.
1: All right, let's go to the phones. Tasty Cake Dom checking in, reaction to the Eagles win yesterday. What's up, Tasty Cake Dom?
6: Hey, John. Hey, Andrew.
0: What's up, Dommy?
6: Yeah, I'm listening to you guys, which I do every day now. And you guys say it can't be just about a win, right, John? It's just about the guy, Sirianni, and Jalen Hurts are 30 games over 500, John. They're 30 games. There are Brady and Belichick. They are. We're going to win the Super Bowl this year. We will win it.
1: Okay.
6: Did you?
1: Why? Because you say so?
6: Because all of the things that they said Jalen Hurts couldn't do, he did yesterday. He was throwing laser beams over the middle, wasn't he, Andrew?
1: He's good.
6: Over the middle. He can do all the things that they say Jalen Hurts can't do. He can do. He had the right offense in place.
1: You know what, Dom? We may have actually talked about it this morning. As much as we want to make it just about the quarterback, it's not just about the quarterback. Jalen Hurts is a fantastic player. He really is. Whatever intangible that he has that's winning intangible, it's tangible. Because they win. You're absolutely right. But they're not going to win with the offensive line playing like this. They're just not. And by the way, the defense hasn't been great. This was something we talked about leading up to the season. Can this team, if the offense isn't great, it's just good, Can the defense carry the team? Well, so far the defense isn't carrying the team. So this is more than this is more than about Jalen Hurts and Nick Sirianni's record. It's about the entire team. Right. And the entire team's good, not great.
6: Can I push back on the defense a little bit, John?
1: I guess.
6: The first game, they were on the field way too much. They got gassed. They did play great the first game until the fourth quarter when they were totally gassed because the offense did not have drive three and out. And then yesterday they played the entire game in the sauna.
0: I mean, just remember making these exact same excuses last year, Dom. I love you, Dom. It's just the three and out. That was every week last year. And hopefully that's not the case with this offense with Sean Mannion. But then you turn to the Heat thing. Yeah, they almost lost in Tampa last year because of the Heat. And they were 4-0, you know, after beating the Rams the next week. We made the exact same excuses. And then eventually saw it falling apart. Now, you don't have the drama with A.J. Brown here. So right. maybe that's a positive to take away, that nobody went to social media after that win yesterday to complain about the way it played out.
1: No, and in fact, who needs A.J. Brown? Devontae was unbelievable again yesterday. Dontavian Wicks with a great game. What about tight end? All these things coming up. So we have our takeaways and our tidbits from yesterday. Also coming up is more on the defense. Not to worry about the defense, but still not a lot of pressure on the quarterback. And Drew Brees is an idiot.
0: And, sure is.
1: And for more than one reason, and we'll discuss specifically something he said in yesterday's game. Wow. All right, that's coming up next. Mark Sassel, tune is 97.5, the Fanatic. All right, let's talk about betting with Bet Parks for a second. Listen, we got big game coming up. There's always something to do on the Bet Parks Sportsbook and online casino app. That's the only app I would ever recommend. So you're playing your favorite casino games right in the palm of your hand. Blackjacks, craps, poker. How about hot online slots? I know Rodman can't get enough of that. What about the game coming up tonight? What about looking ahead to next Monday night where you have the Birds in Chicago? Right now, 3.5-point favorites right there on the Bet Parks app. I was already looking this morning. 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
0: I'm Andrew Stalchunas, and here are the top stories in Philadelphia. Eagles start the season now 2-0 after coming from behind and beating the Titans 24-20. It's exactly the way we thought the game would play out. Jalen Hurts with a touchdown pass to Darius Cooper back in the end zone with just 9 seconds left in the fourth quarter. So the Eagles get the win. Saquon Barkley, Dallas Goedert both banged up during the games yesterday. That's why maybe it was as close as it was. Phillies split their series with the Mets. Phillies have a 4-game lead over the Diamondbacks for that final wild card spot. If the season were to end today, the Phillies would be traveling to Atlanta. 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The Popeyes Big Box, just $6. 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
2: Here's Hurts. Rolling to the right. Floats it back to the end zone. It is caught! Darius Cooper! The biggest catch of his life!
3: Adam Amin on the call. We're back. It is Mark Salchunas. Salchunas is in Tennessee. He's down with True Fan Travel, Philly Sports Trips for the big game.
0: If you were not an Eagles fan, do you think Adam Amin's excitement was necessary for an Eagles-Titans game?
3: I mean, I'm fine with the excitement, but the catch of his life...
0: Well, for him, it
3: is. It's Joe Davis. Yeah, you're right. But, like, it's a regular season game. I get it. 9 seconds left to go. I get it. But just, I guess because we know the Joe Davis, what was it?
0: He said the hit of his life. Yeah. And then I called him out. 2 weeks later, Justin Jefferson made a hell of a play.
3: Same thing.
0: And he said, Justin Jefferson, the catch of his life. And I remember going, whoa, whoa, whoa. You can't start using of his life in every broadcast now. Like, that had to have been a natural, your Bryce Harper swing of his life, that was natural. You can't start using it in every broadcast.
3: No, it's a go-to. That's what I'm saying. Adam Amin, and that broadcast was horrible yesterday. Adam Amin, you can't go catch your life. As a regular season game, week two.
0: Oh, you didn't like Drew?
3: Oh, he sucks. No,
0: he was bad when he was doing Sunday night. I don't know how he's still getting opportunities.
3: Well, because it's the, what is that, the fourth group? Or whatever it is that he works. I don't know. Yeah. Like, listen, I normally these guys, I other than Tony Romo, who really annoys me, and he's not working anymore. And like, for the most part, it's like, you got good ones, you got not so good ones, whatever. I'm there to watch the game. I'm not necessarily there. And the good ones are really good. And the not so good ones are like, kind of like, eh. Drew Brees is really annoying.
0: Yeah, he's bad.
3: And yesterday, I want to play it because Drew Brees is an absolute idiot. So the scenario is, I just brought up the play-by-play. So you're in the second quarter. Now, just a reminder, this is the second quarter of the second game of the season. This isn't a fourth down in the fourth quarter. This isn't week 15 to get in the playoffs. This isn't a playoff game. This is the second quarter of the second game of the season. I lost it here. I'm sorry. Actually, and they end up getting a touchdown out of it. So it's 3rd and 9 from the 47, from the Rome 47. And Hurts drops back. He's under pressure almost immediately. And he shoots it right up the middle. And he gets 7 yards. And he doesn't get the first down. So here's how it sounded. So they do the call, and then Drew Brees right away. And I remember I looked up and I was like, did he really just say that? Here it is.
6: Yeah, all right. So I was hyping up Jalen Hurts, and now I'm going to get on him. Lower your shoulder and go get the first down.
9: Okay.
6: You slide. They're going to mark the ball where you started the slide, not where you end the slide.
9: That's right.
6: So it's not a tush-push situation. It's not 4th and 1.
3: Yeah.
6: It's 4th and 3.
9: Yeah, it's 4th and a long 3 here, long 2.5.
3: Yeah. Right.
0: He said to he should lower his shoulder next time?
3: He wants him to lower his shoulder. And just so people don't know, it would have been into 4 defenders.
0: It was good.
3: 4-on-1. He wanted him to lower his shoulder into 4 defenders in a regular season game in the second quarter of the second game of the season. Or he could slide, not take a hit, and then get the first down on a 4th and 2 with his arm, which he did. He threw it to Dontavian Wicks for 5 yards. It was an easy first down. Drew Brees is an absolute idiot.
0: Yeah, that's very much so. I'm Hall of Famer Drew Brees. I'm going to say something. And there's going to be people that go, oh, yeah, it's Drew Brees. He's in the Hall of Fame. Of course he should do that. He's a mobile quarterback that's already gotten hurt in the past. And you mentioned it best, second quarter of week 2. What are we doing?
3: Well, I mean, I can understand because Drew Brees was known for lowering his shoulder and picking up an extra 2 or 3 yards to get the first down.
0: Yeah.
3: Not a fourth down, not in the fourth quarter. It's a 3rd down. We're clearly where you are on the field. You're going to go for it on 4th and 2, which is what it was. So for Drew Brees to want Jalen Hurts, like you had said, he probably doesn't know the injury history of Jalen Hurts. It doesn't matter. Whether you're a mobile quarterback or you're not, guess what happens if you go head first into 3 or 4 defenders? You can get a head injury. You could hurt your shoulder. You could dislocate your elbow like Jaden Daniels did yesterday. Yep. There's a number of things that could happen. You can't protect yourself. You have guys coming from all angles. Remember Carson Wentz when he got the concussion in the playoff game? He wasn't being irresponsible. He took a cheap shot from a defensive player that's allowed to do it because you're outside the pocket and you're a runner. Jalen Hurts has always done an excellent job of protecting himself when he runs, and he did it right there. It's still dangerous to be doing that. So you slide, you make the right move. I don't understand how a lot of these analysts, and I'm going to throw Drew Brees into the pile now, I don't understand how there's a different tone, and there's just a totally different way that Jalen Hurts is covered. Dan Orlovsky did it last week. You hear it from time to time with people that want Jalen Hurts to play a different brand or play different football from anybody else. He actually, like, honestly, if Jalen Hurts dives there head first to try to pick up a first down, I think that's more justifiable for the criticism than if he slides.
0: Yeah, and by the way, he says Lee with the shoulder. I assume, because I know what play you're talking about, I was there, I assume that it was his right shoulder that he would have led with. What quarterback is wanting to lead with their throwing shoulder? Like, that's stupid. Drew Brees should know better than that.
3: There's a guy that's kind of trailing him from behind in the side, and then there's three people in front of him that he would have had to been going through. There's so many opportunities to get hurt there, and this is Drew Brees. This isn't some schmuck. This is a Hall of Fame quarterback that, by the way, there's a reason why he was available to sign after NBC let him go, because he was horrible with NBC. This is what you get with Drew Brees.
0: Now,
3: embarrassing.
0: Did he not think that they were going to go for it on fourth down? And so his immediate reaction was, oh, he didn't give up his body.
3: Correct.
0: And now they're going to punt. Is that like, was that his mindset?
3: My immediate reaction was, they're going to go for it on fourth down.
0: Yeah, because we're used to it.
3: And that's what you do.
0: He seems like a guy that probably doesn't do his homework before broadcast.
3: It was on the other side of the 50. Almost every team's going to go for it there on fourth and two. It was on the other side of the 50. They're not going to kick a field goal there. So, yeah, like, and then they very easily picked up the first down. And if they don't pick up the first down, this happens all the time where teams go for it right there and they don't get it. So, yeah, I'm not going to put my quarterback's game at risk. You've already lost Dallas Goedert. You've already lost Saquon Barkley.
0: Yeah, you're right, and that's a great point. You're already losing two of your top players on offense, and now you want the guy to lead with his shoulder in a tight ball game against the Titans. And let's face it, at that time, I was still thinking they were going to pull away. Like, still in the second quarter, as ugly as it was, you know, as the game went on, I still thought that they would at least push the seven. Like, I thought that they were going to win. Just never happened. But at that point, like, what are you talking about, Drew Brees? But again, Drew Brees sucked on Sunday Night Football with NBC, and as you said, there's a reason why he was available.
3: Yeah, defense was kind of yesterday. No takeovers again. That's two games, no takeovers, two sacks. Nolan Smith had a good game. Jalen Carter had a huge sack on that final drive, on that first and goal of the final drive. That really changed that drive. But, yeah, not horrible. But
0: no, they're fine. I want to give Jahad Campbell credit. He led the team in tackles yesterday. Campbell's been such an interesting player to talk about because last year when they selected him, we were all excited, and then N'Kobe Dean played so well that you couldn't keep him off the field. And then when N'Kobe Dean left, there was a lot of concern about the linebacker position. And remember, during camp, Jeremiah Trotter Jr. got a lot of love during camp, and there was talks about, hey, is Jahad Campbell going to lose playing time? He ends up playing just under 90% of the snaps yesterday, led the team in tackles yesterday, so he's a guy that deserves some credit too in the melting heat that they played through yesterday.
3: Yep. Yeah, Campbell's been good. Not a great safety day. Makuba, I'm not a huge fan of Makuba. Epps kind of is what he is. He was available for a reason, former Eagle. He's fine. Your other safety's got to be better. You didn't see Coop running into any problems yesterday. Yeah, so it was like they got to win, but they're going to have to play better because you're not. Listen, when you play the good teams, guess what's going to happen if you're not getting pressure on the quarterback? And I know Daniels and Cam Ward are very good with mobility and they get away from pressure. You got to get home. You got to make it to the quarterback a little bit better. Dallas Goedert goes out with a knee injury, which is unknown at this point. I didn't hear anything else about the knee injury. You're going to need And it's pretty clear you're going to need another tight end with or without this injury.
0: Yeah, and look, this goes back to us talking about Zach Ertz, you know, before the season started. You look at the tight end room. Johnny Munt is a blocking tight end. He's not a guy that's going to be a hands tight end. You got your EJ Jenkins around. If they need it, we'll see what happens with Dallas Goedert, but if they need a hands catching tight end, Zach Ertz's phone's probably going to ring, because who else is out there right now?
3: You can put Zach Ertz on the Eagles. Not right now, because I don't think they're going to sign him right now. He will be an Eagle in the next few weeks.
0: And he just finds a soft spot in the defensive zone, and he gets a catch.
3: Third
0: right?
3: down.
0: Because, again, the guy that's supposed to do that in the wide receiver room is Mekhi Lemon, and he had one catch yesterday.
3: Big catch.
0: Yeah, big catch, 14 yards, big catch. But that's his job. Right now, the Devontae Smith is the jack-of-all-trades wide receiver. Dontavian Wicks is kind of like he's seemingly becoming your deep threat, big body wide receiver. So when they drafted Lemon, with the way this team was already structured, he was supposed to be the guy that just finds a soft spot in the defense. If he's not doing that, then Zach Ertz would be that guy. I can't believe we're talking about it, because I was out on the idea of it when it first popped up, but it might have to happen if
3: they
0: got Goddard.
3: They kind of need him.
0: Yeah.
3: And we'll see what happens with this injury with Goddard, but it's definitely concerning. All right, coming up the hit list. Do we have a football-heavy hit list today there,
0: Jim? We have college and NFL in the hit list, because there were some big college football games. There was a wild ending in the same city that the Eagles played in just yesterday. And then the National Football League, Tom Brady had himself a day yesterday. A
3: lot of cursing on broadcast yesterday between Jalen and Tom Brady. All that's coming up.
4: That.
3: Yep, all that's coming up. 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
9: All right, well, we will start with college football, Johnny, because not only is the NFL going on, we also have a great college slate, and this past Saturday was awesome. We have a wild way that end a game, and we also have one hot-headed coach that wants his credit. But we'll start with the game that happened in the exact same city as yesterday's Eagles game, Nashville, Tennessee, First Bank Stadium, which is the home of Vandy. So NC State travels to Vanderbilt. They had a one-score lead going into the fourth quarter. They had a three-point lead with just 5 seconds left, and they were backed up on their own goal line after a failed fourth down attempt by Vandy. So the quarterback for NC State was told to take the safety. That was the play. Take the safety, you win by one. To do that, you could either run out of the back of the end zone, or you could just fall on the ground and somebody could touch you, but that's not what happened.
10: They completely on their heels. And to get that turnover, what a huge stop by the Wolfpack defense.
11: And C.J. Bailey has 6 seconds to burn here. Bailey is tackled with the ball. The ball came out, and Vanderbilt recovered the football.
9: I mean, it was like the miracle at the Meadowlands, but worse.
12: Yeah, I don't know how. Of all the things you can do there, you can't do what you did, which was run in the contact and fumble it. You could run out of the back of the end zone. You're up by 3 points. Even if there's time left on the clock, you get a safety. What's the odds that they're going to come down and they're going to score?
9: In a second, right?
12: In 1 second. Very, very, very, very, very little. Even when you watch the replay of it, it doesn't even look like he fumbles. Because I saw it, I'm like, did he fumble? He must have fumbled. Otherwise, why is it a high? Yeah, he fumbled. Oh, man, what a way to lose.
9: And then people were pissed because they lined up for the extra point, even though there was 0 seconds left on the clock. The line was 3.
12: Yep.
9: And then Vandy won by 4. All right, later that night, we had the most anticipated game of the year. It was Lane Kiffin and LSU traveling to face his old school and Ole Miss. Great game. Awesome game. Ole Miss had a big lead early. LSU fights all the way back. LSU has a chance to take a lead late. They throw an interception. Ole Miss wins. They get revenge against Lane Kiffin. But that's not the story here, Johnny. The story is what Lane Kiffin had to say after the game, because he wanted to give himself some credit as to why the house was packed.
13: I think you walk into a storm, you know, like that's what happens a lot of times in these games. You see it all the time. We're going buzzsaw. You walk in, it's a buildup. You know, the stadium was full, you know, an hour early. So I guess I had to leave to get him to do that. So you're welcome.
12: He is, and remember we were saying we're rooting LSU this year? He is such a creep.
9: I'm still rooting LSU.
12: I just can't. He's such a creep.
9: Oh, you're off already?
12: I'm off already.
9: We've been together in ours for 2 weeks. You already jumped off the Tigers bandwagon?
12: He's such a creep. No, he's just such a creep. And like the loss is the loss. I think ultimately they'll be fine. It's a big win for Ole Miss.
9: Oh, it's huge, yeah.
12: But like, all right, dude. Like, like, I don't know. Those are your players. They're your players that you had. You know what I mean? Like, they were your players. Go back with a little bit of dignity. Instead, you gotta act like that after the game. Like,
9: you're welcome.
12: You're welcome. Like, what if he's Lane Kiffin something else? And it's good for college football. It's just, it's really, really hard to root for.
9: Yeah,
12: what
9: I get
12: a creep.
9: It. Go Tigers. All right, Tony Romo's out, right? So all broadcasters have a chance to be the next big thing. Maybe that's why Drew Brees said that Jalen Hurts should lower his shoulder in the second quarter of a Week 2 game. But Tom Brady said, you know what, Tony, hold my beer. Unfortunately, Tony drank it and then drove afterward. But Brady had himself a day yesterday. First, this is him describing a throw by Dak Prescott.
0: Absolute piss missile up the sideline. Samer's still stinking in cover two. And CD settles in that hole. Martin can't get over there on time.
12: The hell is a piss missile?
9: He just let it rip, too. Like, there, this wasn't the Arch Manning thing where Arch talks about Holly Rowe and then stares at whoever was a PR person on the side and realized they screwed up. No, Tom Brady was like, yeah, man, piss missile. Let's go.
12: Have you heard that term before?
9: Yes.
12: Yeah.
9: No, yeah, us baseball players use it all the time.
12: Rodman, is that a term you use? You're out in the town?
7: I don't know if I've used it regularly, but yeah, I've said it probably, and I've heard it before.
12: You've said it?
7: Yeah.
9: When's the last time you said it? Give me context, Sean.
7: I don't know. I have no idea the last time I used it, but I've definitely used it, whether it's a throw from a quarterback or...
12: Yeah.
7: You know,
9: you're a golfer. Do you say it on the golf course?
7: Nah, I don't think I say it on the golf course. I'm
9: piss missile, bro.
12: I could totally see Rodman sitting around drinking some beers, watching the game. Like, oh, that's a piss missile. What a throw!
9: Well, that wasn't very the only thing.
12: He's an odd dude.
9: Yeah, he is.
12: Not
9: and that
12: Rodman.
9: Wasn't the only
12: Brady.
9: Thing. Oh, well, no, both of them are a little odd. Tom Brady also cursed. Now, in fairness, it was horrific. The Jaden Daniels dislocated elbow. I'm pretty sure Tom Brady just kind of spoke for everybody when he said it, but this was a cleaned up version of Brady's reaction to the injury of Jaden Daniels.
8: The right guard foot, I think, comes over. Was that his center? Allegretti.
12: It was honestly, it was a good reaction.
9: It was. Remember Michael Bourne did it?
12: On the radio broadcast, yeah. That was when Bryce Harper got, when he got hit and he broke his thumb, right?
9: Yeah, that's exactly what it was. So it's natural. It's just, you know, you're not supposed to do it in that position.
12: It is, by the way, you were at the game, so you didn't see this live. Where that happened, Dan Quinn's another idiot. Dan Quinn's an idiot. That was such a bad decision. That's at the end of the half on a fourth and they're on a long drive. That is a third and goal at the 1 yard line. And you have 3 seconds left, and that's a final play of the half. And you're down 17-10. If you take the 3 points at 17-13, you go into the half.
9: Yeah.
12: Meanwhile, he calls that. Daniels dislocates his elbow. Now you lost your quarterback for probably at least a couple weeks.
9: Yeah. It was ugly.
12: It was ugly.
9: Oh, that was an ugly pop out. All right, last story. Stay with me because we're going to start last Sunday before we get to the rest of the story. So last Sunday, Mike Tomlin making his week one debut on NBC. And this is what he had to say about the horrible week one the Cleveland Browns had.
14: Starting for the first time since week 7 of 2024, but it was not a good showing, Coach T.
15: No, not off to a good start here. He throws an interception. In the words of my friend Juju Smith-Schuster, the Browns is the Browns.
9: So fast forward a week, and the Browns win week 2. And I remember earlier in the week, we played the Todd Monken response the next day. Well, Todd Monken did not forget what Tomlin had to say last week.
16: Browns are going to Browns. F*** that. Okay? So the guys took that to heart. Thank you.
9: So he was all fired up. Of course, NBC now has to play this again. So it's up to Mike Tomlin. How does Mike Tomlin react? And you're quickly finding out that this guy is going to be a star.
12: Yep.
9: And I hope that he doesn't get another coaching job. Because here you'll hear the Monken clip again and then Tomlin's immediate reaction.
16: Browns are going to Browns. F*** that. Okay? So the guys took that to heart. Thank you.
17: Do you guys remember who said Browns are going to Brown?
15: Hey, I'm glad that I can still motivate, although I'm not coaching anymore.
16: Browns are going to Brown.
9: That's awesome. Good for Browns Mike Tomlin being ready. I'm glad I'm still motivating.
12: Yep. I mean, who did they beat the Bucks yesterday, and that was a long, delayed game?
9: Yeah, the Lightning, it's 30-minute delay, and then there was one. I was following the feed of Rob Motti, our old buddy Rob Motti's now down there, and he was at the stadium, and like they were at like the 28-minute mark at one point, and then another Lightning strike happened. And you just
12: really?
9: Yeah, you just have to deal with it. It sucks.
12: Delayed for like 2 hours or so.
9: Yeah,
12: it was
9: long
12: a couple college games. I know the Clemson UNC game ended up UNC was in the lead. Carolina's in the lead.
9: They were rolling too.
12: They were. Yeah, they were. So a couple times. I guess it's that Florida weather there, Chunas.
9: Oh yeah, dude. By the way, it is college football country down here. Like you can tell just right away. You're a Birds fan, and it's just like, yeah, I care about. And then they just start rattling off all these schools. It's so much different down here.
12: Yeah, they like five college teams before they like the Titans.
9: Yeah, exactly. One guy was like, he went to Texas, and
12: and
9: I will tell you the story. He thought everybody blew it out of proportion, the Arch Manning thing. I was like, well, of course you would say that. He's your quarterback.
12: Yeah, no surprise. Yeah, reporters laughing. But that, by the way, Monken.
16: Browns are going to Browns. That.
12: Good for him.
9: Yeah, no, seriously.
12: Good for him. That's awesome.
9: And Cleveland needs that, man.
12: I love it. Yeah, good for him. Yeah, like, you know, everybody kills the Browns. They have Deshaun Watson. Deshaun Watson had a good day, good game yesterday, too. Just saying.
9: He did?
12: All right, coming up, BLG, Brandon Lee Gowton, Bleeding Green Nation. His thoughts, does he see this as a great comeback win? Or, hey, you beat one of the worst teams in the NFL? Well, that's BLG coming up next. Don't go anywhere. It is Marks and Sal Chunas, 97.5. All right, let's talk about what I got going on. This is really, really cool, all right? So the American Foundation for Suicide Prevention, Greater Philadelphia Chapter, all right? We're doing a little walk here, right? The Out of the Darkness Walk. It's happening at the Navy Yard October 10th, all right? I'm not only participating, I am fielding a team. And it's really cool because we have a bunch of people already signed up for the walk, all right? So if you'd like to donate, if you want to join me, and walk with me on October 10th, Saturday, 9:30 to 11:30. I can't wait. It's going to be a lot of fun. If you go to my social media pages, you can even DM me on social media or you can email me. 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But I mean, it's really all about September Suicide Prevention Awareness Month. And what we need to do and what we've been doing a lot better as a society is talking about mental health, suicide prevention, checking in with loved ones and talking about it without the shame or stigma. It's okay not to be okay. And that's something that I know. And it's something we need to talk about more again. So it's Saturday, October 10th at the Navy Yard. Get a hold of me on my email or my social media DMs, and I will send you the direct link. 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
9: I'm Andrew Salchunas, and here are your top stories in Philadelphia. Eagles come from behind, win over the Titans, 24-20. 9 seconds left in the game. Jalen Hurts finds Darius Cooper in the back of the end zone. Eagles now 2-0. Getting set to take on the Bears in Chicago. Week 3, Monday Night Football. Caleb Williams exits the game with an injury yesterday for the Bears, so the Eagles will more than likely face a backup quarterback when they take on the Bears. 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

0: right, we're back. It is Marcus Salcunas, John Marks, live at the studio. 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Good morning, Chunas.
1: What's up? Thanks for having me. I appreciate
0: it. You're welcome. How's it going in the studio down there?
1: It's 1,000 degrees in this studio. And
0: You actually feel warmth? You feel temperature?
1: Yeah, well, I mean, I can survive, but there's no thermostat in here, so I can't even adjust it. And the YouTube audience, I have not been able to check the comments this morning, but I can only imagine what's being said. There are Christmas string lights hanging above me in the studio. As Rodman put it earlier this morning, it looked like a basement in a frat house.
0: Yeah.
1: But it's got the connections,
0: it
1: man.
0: It might have been designed by a college student. You never know.
2: It could have been.
1: The mics sound good. I like the mics more than ours already.
0: You do sound good.
1: Yeah, dude, like, I'll be honest. When I did the show in Florida last year, the mics were better. I'm doing the show here, the mics are better. But it sounds nice, and it's the kinds that dangle, right? So I can move it around anywhere I want. I don't have to put my mouth right on it to talk. I like these. It's
0: all
1: nice.
0: Right. All right. Well, why don't you stay down there?
1: I honestly, no, I'd gain 600 pounds.
0: Would you?
1: I had such a great meal Saturday afternoon. I had elk sliders with cheese curds, gator tail, and then the guy was like, Gator tail. And then the guy was like, you seem to really be enjoying yourself here. This is on the house. And he gave me a little slab of boar.
0: Really? How's that?
1: Delicious, dude.
0: Does the gator tail like spicy chicken? What does that taste like?
1: Yeah, pretty much. They deep fried it, and then they had like this sauce on the side that you dip it in. That was great. And like the bar, it was a Nashville bar. It wasn't on Broadway. It was near the hotel. We're about 15 minutes away from there, so it was much more local, like a localized bar. So they had like the deer heads all over the place. The guy was like, you want anything to drink? I said, give me whatever local whiskey you have. Not Jack Daniels, because I've had it. Like, give me something you got. And he just poured me something random. It was great, man. They're really nice down here. That's why when you were saying, were they rude? They weren't rude. They just didn't play into the Eagles thing. But they were nice. Like, hey, welcome, Shug. Like, anytime somebody called me Shug, I fell in love.
0: They called you Shug?
1: Oh, yeah. A couple of the older ladies down here.
0: What does that mean?
1: Oh, it's just like they're like, hey, hun.
0: Hey, hun. Oh, so yeah, Shug is hun.
1: Yeah, it's like, oh, Shug. I was like, oh, man, I love you.
0: Well, then you didn't, I mean, you're a happily married man. I hope you're with the Shug didn't get you going.
1: No, it was mainly older women that were saying the Shug.
0: Gotcha.
1: Yeah, so don't worry. Still happily married when I make it back to Philadelphia later today.
0: Well, joining us right now is the man for Bleeding Green Nation, does postgame on PHLY. He's all over the place, and we appreciate him joining us. Brandon Lee Galton, the Bleeding Green Nation, BLG, what up, man?
3: How's it going, guys?
0: It's going well. Do you look at yesterday's game as more of a, hey, impressive comeback win, Jalen Hurts was awesome, or it's one of the worst teams in the National Football League, and the Eagles are fortunate to get a win?
3: Yeah, I was going to be pretty frustrated if they lost that game. They didn't have any business losing to a team where all the Eagles fans are taking over that stadium, where the Eagles are 7-point favorites in that game. There's just no good reason why the Titans should beat them. And ultimately, we got to avoid that feeling because Jalen Hurts delivered in a really big way. And I think when you have the quarterback playing at a very high level, it's kind of hard to not feel somewhat good about the football team. So I kind of choose to focus on it that way.
1: BLG, one of the other bigger stories was obviously dealing with the heat. Now, it was hot there yesterday, but what did you hear from some of the players after the game? How much of an impact it made on them throughout four quarters of football?
3: Yeah, it's kind of crazy when you look at the broadcast and you're seeing players laying on the ground and having like a trainer spray cold water on their cleats because their cleats were apparently melting. Mm-hmm. Like that's a new one to me. I don't recall that happening a lot. You got Nick Sirianni getting an IV. The Heat definitely, not just like a little talking point, definitely kind of a crazy factor, unusual circumstances.
0: Yeah, and you're right with when your quarterback plays well and the last thing you remember is Jalen driving down with less than 2 minutes to go, 65 yards and makes a great, you know what? Darius Cooper gets a touch

0: down. I'm happy for you because I associate Darius Cooper with you, BLG, for sure. But it makes you feel good. So your rear view is what a great comeback. They got to win. When you take a step back, it's not always about the quarterback. It's about the team. Mm-hmm. And the offensive line, I'm going to call it a mess, kind of a mess, right? Like, not another good day. They can't run the football. Pass protection's been a problem. So I'm happy with the win. I think Jalen looked good again, which is encouraging. When the Eagles win, they win with great line play, and they haven't gotten to the quarterback a ton, and they're giving up a lot of pressure, and their run blocking is poor so far.
1: It's definitely below the standard we're used to seeing, right, from these Eagles offensive lines, which are usually some of the best in the NFL, and they just have not played to that level through 2 weeks so far. You know, part of it is that, along with concerns maybe about his health and what he is at this point, and Cam Jurgens is playing left guard for the first time ever in his life. Like, that's not like an easy thing to do, I would think, especially going up against Jeffrey Simmons, one of the better interior, if not the best interior, defensive linemen in the NFL. So, you know, there's reasons for the struggles. I think my frustration would be not helping Jalen Hurts enough. And what I mean by that is that, you know, we saw Jalen come through, not only late in the game, but these third and longs consistently all game long. They were so bad on early downs. And, you know, part of this is, like you're saying, the struggles, not being able to run the ball. But if you can't run the ball, you kind of have to be honest with yourself about that and not just throw away these plays on early downs and keep running into a brick wall to get into third and long and then asking Jalen to bail you out, which he did. But that doesn't seem like a great way to win to me.
2: I'm sure part of the factor was also losing Saquon Barkley early for the majority of the game and Dallas Goedert. What's the latest you heard on both Barkley and Goedert?
1: Yeah, we had to see on Goedert, you know, no kind of great update there. He's clearly missed time in the past pretty much almost every season, so that's always a concern. Never anything major with him in terms of missing the whole year, but, you know, missing, you know, stints on injured reserve. And then with Saquon, I didn't love that he tried to come back into the game. He's a tough guy, I get it, but, you know, it doesn't seem like the spot where you kind of need to push that. With how important he could be to this team's success in terms of what they want to try to be in running the ball. So we'll see on those guys. We'll learn more this week. It seems like, you know, there's no sign right now that it's a major disaster, but we'll see.
0: Yeah, and ton of Brindley, Galton, Bleeding Green Nation. Dallas Goedert didn't return, so now you have Goedert. You're iffy. You don't know his status. Eli Stowers is on IR. Now you're left with EJ Jenkins and Munt, and maybe I'm missing something else. How far are we away from seeing Zach Ertz sign and back in Eagle Green?
1: Yeah, I don't think you're missing anything else. I think that's what they have right now. It's not great. And I believe Zach Ertz should have been in play before, you know, Dallas Goedert going down, just because I think they need a little bit more help in the passing attack, some more depth there at tight end in the circumstance specifically like this, where if Goedert has to miss time, Johnny Munt's not, you know, a number one tight end. And that's not even disrespect to him. It's just the reality of what you're looking at roster construction-wise and past performance. So Ertz should absolutely be in play for this team. It's not just a nostalgia angle. Like, this is a guy who, when we last saw him healthy, and we'll see, you know, where he is coming off this injury, he was still a really productive, good player.
2: Now, Brandon, obviously, we talk about the offense all the time. What did you make of the defensive performance by those guys? A lot more quiet week for Cooper DeJean, which I think is important, but the entire defense, what did you make of their game yesterday?
1: Yeah, I'm not ready to panic about the defense. I think that's a bit much. They've kept opponents under 300 yards in each of the first two games for the first time since 1995. Obviously, I think we all agree that it doesn't feel like the defense is dominating, so I'm not saying actually they're great. But I think we do need to put it into context a little bit. But to put it in the context the other way, in a not great way, Cam Ward had the fourth highest pass rating of his career against the Eagles yesterday. He had the 10th most passing yards of any game in his career. So we haven't seen this defense kind of be what we expected them to be in terms of talking about them as one of the very best units in the NFL so far. I'd like to see the pass rush be a little better. Maybe that helps, you know, that Jonathan Gennard could potentially return this week. So we'll see on that front. I'm not giving up on them by any means, but I think it's fair to say we would have liked to see more at this point.
0: Yeah, and there wasn't a lot of question marks going into the season from fans or media about the defense. There was question marks about the wide receivers. Do they have enough behind Devontae? Who's it going to be? Lemon didn't look good in training camp, and we heard a lot about Dontayvion Wicks in training camp and his potential and what he looked like. Man, this looks like a steal right now, BLG. He was good again yesterday, and I don't know if you put this out, but I saw it. All five of his catches were on third or fourth down. That's huge.
1: Yeah, these were high leverage plays, you know, like third and 12. He was making, and some of them were him getting open. He's really good at that. He's a great route runner, able to create separation. Part of that is him making some of those contested catches. He's a really nice player to have. And the Eagles gave up basically nothing to get him from the Packers. I mean, they gave up, you know, a couple day three picks from 2026 and 2027. And give him credit too, Howie Roseman here, for signing him to a one-year extension at the time of that trade, because now he's under contract for 2027 as well at a reasonable rate, probably less than he would have made if he just played out this deal and is having a good season like he is. So that was a huge addition for the Eagles there. That was a really, I think, savvy pickup.
2: Speaking of one-year contracts or one-year remaining on contracts, not to get ahead of myself, but as soon as Jaden Daniels goes down, does Howie Roseman think, all right, I have an abundance of quarterbacks, I could probably make something happen here?
1: It's weird how they've handled it, as we've talked about all summer long. I don't know if Washington's coming calling for Andy Dalton or Tanner McKee, for that matter. It does feel a little, you know, bizarre still to be having four quarterbacks and using some of, I mean, they still have an open roster spot, by the way. You know, we'll see what they do with that. So it's been some weird roster management, I would say, early on in the season. But I'm not believing anyone's given up for anything for those guys.
0: Yeah, and we're like, when we bring up BLG, we're kind of just like everything we're talking about with the Eagles is like bam, bam, bam, bam, bam. And a lot of times it isn't organized, because I'm going to go back to the offensive line here and Landon Dickerson. When Dickerson restructured the contract, we brought Tim McManus on, and I had said to Tim, man, this sure looks like he's not going to play with the Eagles after 2027. And then you immediately think of retirement based on the injuries. Well, man, it really doesn't look like he's going to be playing with the Eagles after 2027. They pretty much have no money committed to Landon Dickerson after this year, correct?
1: I'd have to go back and look at it. I don't have it top of mind. But, I mean, it's that situation was weird from a standpoint of, when do you see players just like lopping a year off their deal with also out, like, there wasn't major incentive, or if any, for him to take that deal the way the restructure worked. Like, they kind of took, I believe, some of his salary and made it to where, like, he could earn it now through a bonus. Like,
0: right.
1: That point being, that was not, like, a favorable signing or adjustment to Dickerson.
0: Yeah, because I'm reading from NBC Sports Philadelphia here on it, and he said the restructure is likely a product of Dickerson's concerning injury history. And it goes on to talk about how it really – it gives Dickerson, it gives the Eagles an out, so they don't have to pay him after 2027. So, it's setting up to where just you look at it, and they have Kendall, and they have, for better or worse, Juergens maybe playing guard. I still think he comes back and plays this year. I don't think that
1: interesting.
0: A lot of people are saying, oh, well, you know, he's not going to play, he's going to retire. No, I think he's going to try to come back and play this year. We might be looking at what this offensive line looks next year with Kendall and Juergens.
1: I mean, I think he might try, but I think the fact that the Eagles didn't just put Drew Kendall at left guard, one-for-one swap, call it a day, I think that expresses, like, they have some reservations about Landon and what he could be if/when he comes back from this injury. I don't think they're moving two spots like they did if they're not seriously concerned about what he could look like still when he comes back.
2: But what if Cam Juergens then struggles? Right, like, are we going to continue this carousel of guys at left guard? Do they go Willie Lampkin after that? Because he looked bad, and it's not because he's a bad left guard. He's just undersized. He's a center. He's not a left guard. Jeffrey Simmons, that second interception that Hurts threw, he just bulldozed him over to get to Jalen Hurts. So if that continues to go poorly, do they swap the two again, putting Kendall at left guard and Juergens? Like, what do you think is the outlook for the Eagles at those two positions the remainder of the season?
1: Yeah, it's not ideal. The way you're like outlining it there, it's like, man, this is not a great situation. Again, I want to give Cam Juergens some level of grace from a standpoint of has not played left guard before. And I think you have to criticize the Eagles here from a standpoint of they had to have an idea of what Landon Dickerson was going to be for them this season, based on what we just talked about with the contract, based on what they're seeing out there in training camp. And even if you talk about Landon getting hurt, and that being a factor in camp, like, again, a new injury. Wouldn't you think if this plan of attack with how they went with Juergens moving to left guard, wouldn't you want to get him some practice reps there in training camp? They didn't. Yep. They did not do that. He has no experience at left guard whatsoever. So, you know, maybe that Juergens is playing this spot more with time and he gets better at it. But I'm not going to sit here and tell you I feel great about that.
0: Brandon Lee Gouton, BLG. You can follow him on social media, at Brandon Gouton. Of course, he's the man over at Bleeding Green Nation. Check out great cover. Check out everything they do there, bleedinggreennation.com. And he's doing PHLY post-game duties and covering for PHLY as well. BLG, you're the man as always. Appreciate you, buddy.
1: Thanks, guys. I'll see you.
0: There he is, BLG. Brandon Lee Gouton.
2: Yeah, the rotating of guards will be interesting. Like, if Juergens stinks, because there's a chance that he does.
0: He stinks, yeah.
2: Right?
0: He didn't look good last year.
2: We've said this a couple of times in our 4+ weeks together. Like, it doesn't have to go well. I know we like to assume that things are going to go well. Cam Juergens is not a left guard, and he didn't grade out great when he was the right guard. The final year of Kelsey, when Juergens played right guard, he didn't grade out well. I'm not like this PFF guy, but he didn't do well according to those people.
0: Also,
2: right?
0: he's playing in between Lane Johnson and Kelsey, which is a pretty good place to be playing, right?
2: Right, right. Now you're playing next to Drew Kendall, who's, you know, getting his first start in the National Football League, and then Jordan Mailata to your left, and you're going up against a stud in Jeffrey Simmons. There's a lot of studs in the interior lines of defenses. That's why they're getting paid so much money right now. So if that doesn't go well, I don't know. Like, what did you think Kendall would have started at left guard? Because that was my first thought, that they would just plug and play him
0: there. I thought that. I think Saturday when I looked at it and I said, no, like, he's a center. It's like, you know what? Is he going to play center? They're going to put Juergens at guard because at least he played right guard last year. And I started to think it could happen. I guess my bigger issue is it's not good. Mm-mm. What are you going to do? But Brandon brings up a great point there. Didn't you think that maybe Dickerson would be an injury, or at the very least, he's iffy and he could get injured? Why wouldn't you work him out in training camp playing left guard as opposed to first game playing left guard? Here, go against Jeffrey Simmons.
2: Yeah, it's a great question, and it's going to show you that the Eagles, as proud of an organization as they are, they've really mishandled this situation, because they knew that Dickerson was hurt going into week one, right? So, like, if anything, Cam Juergens should have been taking reps in case he needed a switch. They probably weren't going to do that mid-game, but in case they needed him in the middle of a game, and he ends up getting, he was so bad that they just sort of played through it. It is interesting that throughout an entire camp where a guy was contemplating retirement, has to get whatever transfusion stuff that he was doing in Colombia, they were like, yeah, no, this is going to work. You got to err on the side of caution there, Howie or Nick or Chris Cooper, whoever we point the finger to.
0: Right. So I'm looking at Baldy tweeted this out a little while ago. He says Kendall had a good debut at center, 76 perfect snaps, no penalties, stood tall against the best defensive tackle in the game. So maybe that's why it has more to do with Kendall than it does with Juergens.
2: So is that your center of the future too?
0: Yeah,
2: Drew Kendall. I mean, they've kept him around. They drafted him.
0: I don't know. I know they signed Juergens to a big contract extension, but what does that really mean in the NFL? It means he could be gone after. Yeah, he'd be gone after a year or two or three. Oh, the man, Juergens hadn't played well. He didn't play well last year.
2: No.
0: You know, they look at Drew Kendall and it's like, hey, he's not making any money. What is he, a fifth round draft pick?
2: Yeah, yeah, yeah. He's a late round draft
0: pick on a rookie contract. So now he's not making any money. Trust me, if Juergens doesn't start producing and playing better, I don't know the financials. They'll be moving on sooner than later, as soon as they can. By the way, the Cuz checks in.
2: Oh, what's up?
0: Well, he says the Shug is short for sugar.
2: Yeah.
0: Shug. Well, I don't know. I'm thinking Shug Knight. I grew up in the 90s with gangster rap.
3: That's actually what I thought of, too.
0: I'm thinking Shug Knight. And I'm like, all right, well, that doesn't make sense in Nashville.
2: I knew it was short for sugar.
0: Well, we didn't.
2: Oh.
0: And Rodman's also,
3: Yeah, I was born in 98 and I thought of Shug Knight.
0: Yeah, I mean, I'm not saying I'm not an idiot and I should have known it was short for sugar, but I had no idea when you said Shug.
2: Yeah, but it's just like somebody saying hun instead of honey. Yeah, it's, you know.
0: Okay, all right, well, that makes more sense.
2: Look at you learning. It's nice.
0: So I didn't even need to go to the trip.
2: I'm going to call you Shug when I come home tomorrow.
0: Okay. Yeah, no, don't call me Shug. Maybe I can call my daughter Shug. Now, Shug, I like it. Hun.
2: It's nice. It's endearing.
0: Hun's definitely a... So Hun is that a Northeast word? And Shug is the Southern equivalent of it?
2: Yeah, I would think so.
0: Okay. I'm going to start going Shug.
2: Okay.
0: What do I care?
2: Let's add it to the repertoire here.
0: All right. 610-632-0975. We'll start together some voice memos because we have them. We'll play them coming up next. Also coming up, so we have conclusion to the Jalen Hurts, Jeffrey Simmons saga. Because Jalen right on the field, another more cursing on the field on the broadcast. So, and then Simmons had to talk about it after the game. And so did Jalen. So we'll recap all that back to the game as well. Don't go anywhere. It is Mark Salchunas, 975.
2: I'm Andrew Salchunas. Here are your top stories in Philadelphia. The Eagles win yesterday 24-20. Last second touchdown. 9 seconds left in the game. Jalen Hurts finds Darius Cooper in the back of the end zone. This update brought to you by Villanova football. Don't miss big time college football when Villanova battles Colgate this Saturday at 2:30 p.m. at Villanova Stadium. 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Phil split their series with the Mets. The Phillies have a 4-game lead over the Diamondbacks for that final wild card spot. Phillies did drop, though, to the third wild card spot behind both Chicago and San Diego. 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

0: back. It is Mark Sitsoutsounis. John is live in our cozy studios in Bala Cynwyd. Sitsoutsounis is in Nashville, Tennessee.
1: Yeah, I'm fist pumping right now, man. I'm jamming out to the music.
0: Were you partying Saturday night?
1: Yeah. I went to the Grand Ole Opry Saturday night.
0: I don't know what that is.
1: It's like the historic country hall. Okay. They've been doing it for 100 years.
0: Okay, no, hold on. I do know what it is. I just don't know what it is. Does that make sense?
1: What I found out was it's a running radio show. Like, I didn't know that. Like, it streams on, like, an AM station down here. So it's live performances, but they air it during the broadcast. And then what they do is they tell stories of, like, the history of the Grand Ole Opry whenever the radio station goes to commercial. And then they air their spots. So it's actually a pretty good production. I left halfway through.
0: I was going to say, it sounds like a lot of fun.
1: I mean, look, you would have actually liked it. The first guy, I don't even know who he was, but the first guy did a cover of the Doobie Brothers. Then he did a cover of the Allman Brothers. So it's not like, it wasn't just...
0: Well, I like bluegrass country, not the new stuff.
1: A lot, Mustang Sally, one of the groups did. Aww. So it wasn't just like, I love beers and trucks. Right. Like, no, it was like some covers of some, you know, classic rock songs too. It was a good show. When a fiddler came out, that's when I said, okay.
0: Oh, man, that's where I'd get excited.
1: Yeah, it was a fiddler, and then one guy was just doing the harmonica, so there wasn't even singing. I was just like, all right, that's, you know, I could say that I've been here, and I went back.
0: Well, it was nice. Good for you. I'm glad you enjoyed yourself.
1: And there was 800 Eagles chants during the entire performance.
0: Oh, my, a thing of beauty.
1: I felt bad for the guy behind me. He was there for the actual show, not because he was on the trip.
0: Could you imagine... it's a bachelorette party of the East Coast. That's where you go for the East Coast. You don't go to Vegas anymore. You go to Nashville. I know people that went to Nashville.
1: Yep.
0: Do you imagine scheduling your bachelorette party the weekend the Eagles are playing the Titans?
1: Dude, do you remember when the draft was there two years ago?
0: I do.
1: And all these poor girls that were down there, they had no idea that the NFL draft was that weekend. So there's just a bunch of, not just Philadelphia fans, it's drunks from every city that are there for the draft. And half the bars are just filled with people wearing jerseys of every single team, and they just had to deal with it. It's awesome.
0: Yeah, that must have been something this weekend. All right, so the Davis Honda text line, which is 610-632-0975. Feel the Davis difference. Davis Honda in Burlington. You can also send the voice memos, which we encourage people to do. It's a way for you to react. Here's one of them.
2: Spill in Philly. I just want to say I appreciate you guys so much because you guys are always right where I'm at with the Hurts discussion. You know, most people can't have it because it's either too far either way. I'm not going to be fooled again. I'm not loving so far what I'm seeing. You know, it's hard to win in this league, and they're winning, and they're 2-0. But some of this stuff you just can't keep explaining away. There's definitely some problems. The O-line is one of them. I don't think the D-lines look great. And thank God Jalen Carter showed up at the end there for that big sack.
0: Yeah, it was a huge play, one of the biggest plays of the game. That changed the entire last drive because they decided they're going to throw first and nine there. Mm-hmm. First and goal from the nine. They decided they were going to throw, and Carter blew it up. So that
1: Which is fascinating considering they weren't really stopping the run. Like, no. It was hot at that point. A lot of the guys were playing a lot of snaps. And they went downfield a couple times on the ground. That was an interesting decision.
0: Yeah, I guess they were trying to, instead of running the ball to stop the clock and then they take the timeout, they were trying to score right there, trying to get the touchdown right there, which is understandable. But then Jalen Carter blew it up. Now it's second and goal from the 18. And Tennessee, they turtled up right away. They're like, oh, we're going to make them use their timeouts. We'll get the field goal. Now we got to stop them. The problem was they couldn't stop Jalen Hurts. And the Eagles. All right, give me another voice memo. Here it is.
3: And Jahad Campbell, Steve delivers our ad to New Jersey. This Eagles defense is overrated. Two games, no turnovers, barely any sacks, and Jahad Campbell stinks. He can't cover no one out there. It's time for Trotter Jr. to get the start. Okay.
1: Okay.
0: John Campbell did lead the team in tackles. I'm not telling you it was a great linebacker day. I'd say Zach Bond was invisible yesterday more than Jahad Campbell. John Campbell was I'm not telling you it was great. It was okay.
1: No, I just gave him credit for playing 49 snaps, I think, out of the total of 57. It was a billion degrees out there, and he's a guy that's been talked about. Oh, are they going to miss N'Kobe Dean? Should Jeremiah Trotter Jr. get the start? And I thought he played fine. yesterday. Everybody kind of played fine. Nobody dazzled on defense. Nobody was horrific. We didn't have the Cooper DeJean talking point that we had last week. Everybody was just kind of fine against a really bad Titans team.
0: All right, so last week, Jeffrey Simmons, the all-pro defensive tackle, and he's probably the best interior defensive lineman in football, and he looked like it yesterday as well. But in the course of speaking to the media, talking about Jalen Hurts, he mentioned that the Titans needed to keep Jalen Hurts in the pocket, and the quote was, "We just need to make Jalen Hurts be a quarterback." Was this Thursday or Friday? Late in the week, right?
1: It was late in the week.
0: It was Thursday, maybe, that he said.
4: It was Thursday because we talked about it Friday.
0: Correct. Thank you, Rodman. You're right. We did talk about it, but there was no sound to it. So we just had the print. And then we had Teron on, and Teron talked about it on Friday. But, you know, like, honestly, like, at the time, I thought he didn't mean anything by it. He was just more or less saying, don't let him beat you with his legs. We got to keep him in the pocket and let him beat us to the quarterback. But with Jalen Hurts, it's looked at differently because that's what the code words for Jalen Hurts are. You know, like, he can't throw the ball. He can't be a real quarterback. He just runs. So after the game, Jalen Hurts marches down the field, 65-yard game-winning drive, and he's doing the interview with the sideline reporter, and Jeffrey Simmons is there. Here's how it sounded.
5: Jalen, you were surgical on that final drive. Just what allows you to stay so poised in those situations?
6: I had to finish it.
0: So that's Jalen.
1: It goes to show you, John, that Jalen Hurts knows everything that's being said about him. And good for him for being able to handle it. Because there are, I mean, you know it over your years talking Philly sports. There were other athletes with rabbit ears, but it let them affect them. Jalen Hurts goes, oh yeah, I heard what you had to say about me. Yep. And I'm going to beat you and I'm going to take a shot at you.
0: Here's Jeffrey Simmons after the game talking about it.
7: A shot at Jalen that he can't throw the ball down the field. We saw he could throw the ball down the field. He's a Super Bowl MVP. That wasn't my shot at Jalen. The thing was, if we could keep him in the pocket and eliminate him from scrambling and running, which I think we did a hell of a job of that, and making him go sideways, like, we could be successful, especially getting him to third down.
0: Yeah, I agree with Simmons. I don't think he meant anything by it. It doesn't matter. I'm using what he said in out of context to say, hey, you see what they're saying down there? Oh, let's make Jalen Hurts pocket quarterback. He can't beat us. Hey, Jalen, they just said it. You can't beat them as a quarterback. They're going to keep you in the pocket. Even though you threw three touchdowns last week inside the pocket, and that, even if it's a little bit of motivation, that's what those great players in the NFL need. Tom Brady, for years, he searched, and he would take stuff out of context all the time. Bill Belichick, the Eagles, the city decides that the city has to plan a parade in case the Eagles win a Super Bowl. That gets released in the media. Bill Belichick takes it and says, oh, look at that. They already won the Super Bowl. They're already planning the parade. Little things like that make a difference. And that's why I think Jalen's great, because he can take little things like that. Because after the game, Jalen was asked about it.
8: The Untouchables said this week that they wanted to make you play quarterback. Is that a comment that you heard that mattered to you, and how do you think you responded?
9: I heard it.
8: And did it matter to you?
9: I heard it.
8: And how do you think you responded?
9: Happy we won.
0: He heard it. I heard what they said. He knows what people are saying about him.
1: Yeah, and look, it goes back to, and I'm not trying to go over the top with it, but like the Jordan thing, right? Michael Jordan a security guard would look at him weird when he walked into an arena and he said, all right, I'm going to drop 50 tonight because that guy looked at me weird. Jalen Hurts does that. He looks for things to fuel him. And as you said, that's what sets aside a lot of the greats. They look for things to fuel them as long as you continue having results. And Jalen Hurts, the results speak for themselves.
0: God, man. That last
1: he just wins, man, all the time. Like that's why there's a Club Hurts. And I'm not a Club Hurts member. I'm the bouncer. You know, you have Club Objective Hurts, and our first voice memo is nice. The guy's like, look, I'm kind of in that area with you guys when it comes to the Jalen Hurts conversations. You don't have to go so far one way or another. I had texts from people yesterday that he sucked. I had texts from people yesterday saying he's the greatest quarterback ever. There is a middle ground somewhere, but he keeps on winning, and that's a fact.
0: Biggest moments in the biggest games, and yesterday wasn't the biggest game, but it was the biggest moment of the game. Down points, needing a drive, no timeouts, buck 56 left, couple of third downs on those drives, bam, 20-yard completion, bam, 19 yards to Devontae. Devontae also had the toe tapper.
1: Beautiful.
0: Dude, he is unbelievable.
1: He's so good. It's why when A.J. Brown left, look, there was obviously worry of can Jalen Hurts win with two 1,000-yard receivers or without two 1,000-yard receivers. I never was worried that Devontae couldn't take his game to the next level.
0: All right, more reaction. Also, we'll go around the NFL a little bit, talk about the other games that happened yesterday. Mark Stalchunas, 97.5.
1: And this is Andrew Stalchunas. If you're looking to pop the question, make sure you mark these dates down in your calendars. Getting closer, October 8th through the 10th, it's the Family and Company Viraggio Bridal Show. 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
10: Down 3 with under 2 minutes remaining in regulation, Eagles quarterback Jalen Hurts authored a 9-play, 65-yard drive in which he was poised, on time, and accurate. The game-winning touchdown went to wide receiver Darius Cooper, who demonstrated tremendous body control on the leaping grab along the back pylon. It was the second consecutive week that Hurts willed the Eagles to victory. The changes along the offensive line entailed second-year pro Drew Kendall playing his natural position at center, with Cam Jurgens moving over to left guard. I thought Kendall fared pretty well in his first start in a meaningful game, and he'll continue to grow with more time on task. As for Darius Cooper, the second-year pro is emblematic of the Eagles' culture under head coach Nick Sirianni. He dazzled in training camp, and with only so many targets and snaps to go around, embraced a role on special teams where he's been a ringer. Cooper exemplifies the notion that when you work hard and prepare, good things tend to follow. I'm Andrew DiCecco with this Birds update on 97.5 The Fanatic.
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0: He's live in Nashville, Tennessee. Do they say yeehaw down there? Yeehaw!
1: No, I didn't hear many yeehaws, no.
0: I wouldn't even know how to see locals down there because there's so many Eagles fans. So it's not like you're going down on just a typical weekend to where you're really taking in the vibe of the city.
1: No, it was like the restaurant I went to that wasn't downtown where I saw locals. It was called the Caney Fork. And, you know, there's a big sign, best wild game food around. And I was like, all right, that's where I'm going.
0: Who did you go with?
1: By myself.
0: You went to the Caney Fork.
1: Yeah. I have no issues eating by myself. I actually kind of enjoy it, you know.
0: Well, I don't disagree. I'm an only child, so I can pretty much do.
1: And I got there at 11, which means it was 12 o'clock Eastern, which means that's right when college football kicked off.
0: Oh, so you went for lunch?
1: Yeah, I went for lunch.
0: All right, that makes sense.
1: Why wouldn't I have a glass of whiskey at like 11 a.m. with boar and elk and cheese curds and gator?
0: Caney Fork River Valley Grill. Family-owned, camp-style Southern barbecue.
1: Oh, yeah, man.
0: And wild game restaurant.
1: I walked in, and the guy was literally like, oh, you're from Philly, huh? And yeah. I wasn't wearing like an Eagles jersey. He could just tell. He knew that there were a lot of Eagles fans in town.
0: Yeah, he'd stick out. Well, listen, they should be thanking us because we helped the economy greatly down there.
1: I don't think they're hurting on Broadway. No. There was a lot of just drunken messes that weren't Eagles fans or Titans fans. It was bachelor and bachelorette parties, like you were saying earlier.
0: All right, coming up, DeCecco joins us shortly after 9 o'clock, but the Davis Honda text line keeps ringing with lots of voice memos. Listen.
2: Hey, this is Steve from Yardley. Listen, and I mean this. If A.J. Brown is on that team yesterday, not only don't they win, that last drive looks horrible. Jalen would have felt forced to throw him the football, but you got to see what it looks like when a team has multiple players for options. He felt carefree. He threw the ball to whoever he wanted, which was Devontae Smith. But I'm telling you right now, if A.J. Brown is on that team, they do not win this game.
0: That's a great take. I wish I could have. I thought of that myself. I could have came out firing and got a lot of likes on an Instagram reel.
1: You could have. Well, look, I said it earlier. There would have been a tweet after the game. There would have been some sort of weird messaging on Instagram.
0: Even if he didn't do that, the point of it is, Jalen definitely felt pressure with AJ on the field. He felt pressure that he's clearly not feeling right now to where, like, Devontae got 10 catches. And not only did he get 10 catches, it just felt like that, wow, like, Devontae's really, really good. And then you have Wicks that balances Devontae because he's not a number one.
1: No.
0: But, man, he looks really, really good through two games. And then you have a couple of the other guys. Lemon had a catch. Dallas got it going down's a big deal.
1: Yeah, it's a big deal. He's a big part of the recipe of what this Eagles offense wants to do. And not just like this Eagles, like Nick Sirianni and Jalen Hurts. Sean Mannion comes from a school where tight ends are really utilized. I mean, you saw last year the Green Bay Packers were a fun offense to watch until Tucker Kraft got hurt. And the second Tucker Kraft got hurt, that team was dead last year. So they really like using tight ends. And right now you have a bunch of guys that aren't hands tight ends. You have blocking tight ends like the Munt.
0: Yeah, no, you brought him in not to catch... Not to be a pass catcher, but to block. Yeah, the Eli Stowers draft pick looks, and you know what? I should ask BLG about if he thinks he's actually really hurt to be on the IR, because this would be a time where he could step up and he'd be like, all right, let's see what you got, Rook. Instead, he's not even playing. That's it. Listen, the first round draft pick not doing much so far. All right. The second round draft pick not even being on the roster, being on IR is a big deal.
1: Yeah. And then your third round draft pick was It was like a fine draft pick, but your third round draft pick is a future guy. He's a rotational tackle right now, Markell Bell. So you are getting zero production from your first three draft picks so far to start the season. You have what? Minus 5 yards week one for Lemon, so 14 yesterday. 9 yards in 2 weeks.
0: But he had a rush because it was a backwards pass, and he got minus 5 yards. Hey, Sean Mannion, I like you, and I think you're going to be a huge upgrade over Petullo. Stop throwing the Lemon at the line of scrimmage. It's not working.
1: It's forced. They're forcing it to him.
0: Yeah,
1: like,
0: you're right.
1: This is our play. Let's get the guy involved. We talked about it last Friday. Like, I thought in the scripted 15 we'd see it. We didn't. I think this is just a let's get him comfortable. Let's get him the ball somehow. And it's forced. And that's not a good thing.
0: Yeah, because just what I was talking about, nothing's like it. There just seems to be more of a free flow to it. because they're not having to get the ball to A.J. Brown, mm-hmm. or he doesn't feel the pressure to do it. And, yeah, like, maybe the chemistry's off. Maybe Jalen's a little bit tight during that drive, and who knows what happens. Or maybe they win because A.J. Brown's a big-time talent.
1: We had a reverse to Hollywood Brown yesterday.
0: We did.
1: Hollywood Brown's
0: yards.
1: Number got called after not playing a snap in week one. Aww. That's good. It's worth the $5 million guarantee, Johnny.
0: Good for Hollywood Brown. Yes. Yeah, it'd be nice if he got a couple catches, too. Yeah, mix them in. Can he play tight end? Is Hollywood Brown big enough to play tight end?
1: I don't think so.
0: Probably
1: Wicks
0: not.
1: Might be. He's a little bit of a bigger body.
0: Yeah, he's their biggest receiver.
1: Remember, Jordan Matthews eventually made the switch over to tight end after being a wide receiver.
0: I don't know. How many games did he play at tight end?
1: A handful. He did with Carolina, I think, a couple of games, and then San Francisco. I don't know why I know the Jordan Matthews resume so well.
0: You do. You're a big J-Mac guy?
1: Look, I was down in Vandy, right? Vandy was right there.
0: There you go. That's a good reason. All right, couple thoughts from around the NFL yesterday. How about the Raiders beating the Chargers?
1: Dude.
0: The L.A. Chargers are now 0-2. And not only do they lose another game, they lost a game to the Raiders, who most people predicted to be one of the worst teams in the NFL. And they did it with the golden boy, Justin Herbert, throwing two interceptions, only managing 14 points. And like, I wonder what the media is going to say today. I wonder if Dan Orlovsky is going to go over the top because he looks like such a horse's ass. And what he said about Jalen Hurts last week as compared to Justin Herbert. Is this the week where everybody goes absolutely atomic on Justin Herbert? Because he's everybody's darling. Everybody loves Justin Herbert, top five quarterback.
1: What you'll hear probably for the first time from a lot of people, which we have in Philadelphia been saying for a couple of years now, but what you'll probably hear for the first time is, all right, clock's starting to tick. Or maybe the seat's starting to get warm. Not for the sake of him getting benched, but maybe the Chargers have to think about something else during the offseason. Because, by the way, they brought in the goal. You want to talk about golden boys? They brought in another golden boy, Mike McDaniel, right?
0: Oh, yeah.
1: He doesn't have to worry about being a head coach. He could just focus in on being the offensive coordinator of this Chargers team. And they got one of the great quarterbacks out there, and they have great weapons around them. They stink. It's a bad football team.
0: Oh, by the way, a bona fide Super Bowl appearing head coach who won a national championship, like legitimate top head coach in the NFL.
1: You want to know how bad the loss is for the Chargers? This was from OptiStats. The Chargers are the second team in NFL history to lose back-to-back games by double digits, with both coming at home against teams that had sub-200 win percentages the previous season. The only other team to do that, Johnny, was the 1926 Racine Tornadoes, who played one game before folding.
0: One game.
1: They folded the very next week.
0: Well, that's a loss.
1: For the Chargers.
0: That's quite a loss if you fold your team after a game.
1: Well, apparently Mitt Romney's like grandfather played for that team.
0: Makes sense.
1: About that, the 1926 Racine Tornadoes.
0: Chiefs win in overtime last night. The Vikings, everybody expected a 9-3 game against the Bears. After the Bears
1: the weather, I saw some of the after I got back, some of the footage. It was like pouring.
0: Yeah, you couldn't do anything. Carson Wentz, game managed. They were fine. Everybody was fine, not really scoring. Caleb Williams goes off with a hamstring injury. They carted him off. So we'll obviously get updates during the week. He's not going to play a week from today.
1: No.
0: Against the Eagles on Monday Night Football. That's a couple-week injury. Especially with Williams, who's so good at getting away from pressure. And that's really, he makes all his big plays when he's out of the pocket.
1: Well, that's how he got hurt. It was on a play like that.
0: I know. In the rain, too.
1: The Bears are one of the teams that we talked about before the season started. Could the Eagles make a trade with Chicago for quarterback depth? Because I think their third string quarterback got injured. So I don't know what the Bears do. That's why I asked BLG, is there a chance that either Dalton or McKee get traded? But I don't even know who the Eagles would want to trade. Just, I guess, whoever gets the better offer, pretty much.
0: Yeah, probably the Bears probably say we're good on both of them right now.
1: Probably.
0: Andy Dalton could go. I'd rather have Andy Dalton. Tanner McKee. Give me a break with Tanner McKee. Who the hell wants Tanner McKee?
1: They have Tyson, Badgett.
0: Badgett. Yep.
1: And then Case Keenum's their third string guy.
0: Well, that's who you're.
1: And he's injured. So they might actually need a quarterback.
0: They need a warm body.
1: Yeah.
0: Well, they can wait till after this week. I'm not making a trade this week.
1: Oh, well, yeah, it makes sense.
0: Yeah. I don't need Andy Dalton. You trade him for a 17th round pick.
1: And then you lose.
0: Yeah, he beats you.
1: That would suck.
0: Coming up, Andrew DeCecco inside the Birds, 97.5 The Vanek. His takeaways from the game, and does it make him feel good?
3: Make me feel good.
0: Is the Seagulls team making you feel good? They're 2-0. They're 2-0. That's coming up next. It is Mark Salchunas, 97.5.
1: Yep, 2-0. I'm Andrew Salchunas. Here are your top stories in Philadelphia. Eagles beat the Titans yesterday 24-20. 9 seconds left in the game. Jalen Hurts finds Darius Cooper in the back of the end zone. Eagles now 2-0, and they will be taking on the Chicago Bears next Monday night. And the Bears will be without Caleb Williams, most likely, so they will go to their backup quarterback. Eagles look to make it 3-0. Phillies, by the way, have a 4-game lead over the Diamondbacks for that final wild card spot after splitting with the Mets this weekend. Phillies actually dropped behind the Padres. Phillies now the third wild card team. If the season ended today, they'd take on the Braves in Atlanta. 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
0: Marks and Salchunas. It's the morning show, 97.5 The Fanatic. John Marks, Andrew Salchunas. He's live in Nashville, Tennessee, on location. Flying back later today. So, be back in studio tomorrow. Is it hot? Really hot down there again today, supposedly?
1: I haven't checked the weather. I survived yesterday. That's all I kind of
0: Yeah, what do you
1: about.
0: Care? You'll be in air conditioning.
1: Let's see. Today's high is 93, so it's going to get toasty down here again today.
0: All right.
1: But yesterday was a mess. I mean, 157 on the field.
0: Yeah, the cleats melting, that's crazy.
1: Yeah, like, look, I'll continue to say it. Weather be damned, it shouldn't have been that close of a game. It should have been. Like, you're the better football team.
0: They're playing in the same heat. They're not playing in 70-degree weather.
1: No, but like when cleats are melting and you lose Saquon Barkley and Dallas Goedert, not related to the Heat, and now it's, okay, we're down to our second and third string running backs, we're down to our second and third string tight ends who aren't pass-catching tight ends.

0: 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All right, Rodman, what do you got?
1: Our Twitterable question, which is more of your gut feeling, the Eagles win versus the Titans? Is it a great comeback win or they beat a bad team? Great comeback win leading at 55% to a bad beat a bad team at 45%.
2: Oh, so I'm a hater because I'm part of the 45%.
0: Yeah, you're a hater. I agree.
2: Yeah, I'm a hater. It's a great win, the great comeback win, great Jalen Hurts moment. But as you said earlier, which is important to also talk about this topic, that poll, we had Tasty Cake Dom call in earlier, and he was like, they're going to go to the Super Bowl because all Jalen Hurts does is win. And you said, well, there's also 52 other players. Yeah. Like, it's not just Jalen Hurts. So yesterday, if you're a Club Hurts member and you live and die by watching the Philadelphia Hurtses and not necessarily the Philadelphia Eagles, you're going, wow, great win, because Jalen played really well. Right, the bad interception early, regroup, had a much better second half, touchdown drive to win it. That's a great win. But once you start looking at the other 52 guys, and you're going, oh man, the offensive line wasn't really protecting him all that well, and the defense was fine, but that's not what we're looking at this defense to be. We're looking at this defense to be dominant, because when the Eagles offense is just fine, the Eagles defense still wins them football games. You start looking around, there are things to question other than just a great come-from-behind win and a Jalen Hurts moment in the fourth quarter.
0: 100%. No, I mean, Andrew, we can't go from on Friday, Tennessee's the worst team in the league. They may not win a game this year. Look what they just did to the Jets, to great win, right? Like, you needed 9 seconds left in the game.
2: Yeah, they almost lost. Like, what if Darius Cooper drops that pass? They may have lost the football game. And if they lose the football game, are we saying... Yeah, but it was hot there yesterday, so that's why.
0: No, you know,
2: that's
0: I don't. You know what I'm thinking that we're saying? Fire Sirianni, bench Hurts. That's what we're doing. Because as soon as they lose a game, people aren't going to be as forgiving.
2: No.
0: On the team. But I think it also helps. They didn't, like, remember the Bills game where they hung on by the hair on their chinny chin chin?
2: Mm-hmm.
0: They didn't. Did they not get a passing yard in the second half?
2: They did
0: half
2: not
0: or
2: complete
0: something?
2: A pass okay. in the second half of that
0: and
2: game.
0: And Nick Sirianni ran off, and no one was happy about the win.
2: Except for him.
0: Except for Nick. I know AJ wasn't happy when he sigh-eyed him. No. But in this game, it's easier to be happy this morning because it was a great win. It was a great drive. Jalen Hurts had a great drive. They could have lost the game, but they ended up winning because Jalen Hurts, as he usually does, Mr. Intangible, need a big drive and a big spot, just give it to Jalen. He's going to take care of it. If they hang on and win a game because the other team just sucks, we're not happy today.
2: And that was Tampa last year. Tampa was, they hung on, they had the big lead early, they couldn't get a first down in the second half, which was Petullo's issue all last year, and then the defense is winded or gassed because it was 100 degrees there too, and the Bucs, and if not for Baker Mayfield throwing a horrible pass where Jahad Campbell intercepts it, they lose that game. So to your point, at least it was the Eagles doing to win the game and not necessarily the Titans just running out of steam.
0: Correct. Yeah. So that I think that's, you know, you come in the work. It's all about, like, what were you saying at Wawa this morning getting the coffee? What are you talking about with your coworkers today? What was the text message conversation? The text message conversations I had were like, damn, Hurts is like, there's something.
2: Yeah.
0: He's got something. Sometimes we forget he's a Super Bowl MVP and he's been to 2 Super Bowls. That was a hell of a drive. Jalen Hurts so far this year, while not perfect, but you look at the protection he's been given by the offensive line, you're 2-0 and you're fortunate to be 2-0. Thank God you're playing substandard teams this early mm-hmm. in the season. The schedule really ends up working out to your favor, and now you have the Bears coming up likely without Caleb Williams. So you're going to be playing a backup quarterback in week 3.
2: See, I'm curious, you're there, so you can ask Connor during the commercial break. Like, Connor was a guy going into this season saying, the Eagles offense has to be clicking. They have to be clicking, because look at who they're playing in week 3 and week 4. Nobody foresaw Caleb Williams potentially missing week 3, right? So nobody foresaw that, but the offense isn't clicking per se. Jalen Hurts is playing really good. The offense isn't clicking. Is he happy today? Because they're 2-0. They're supposed to be 2-0. They were supposed to beat the Commanders. They were supposed to beat the Titans. Jalen Hurts himself has looked good. The rest of the offense, look, obviously you have your highs with Devontae Smith yesterday. Dontavian Wicks has been a nice player. Goddard was great in week 1. But if you can you look yourself in the mirror and say the Eagles have been great offensively so far this year?
0: Their offense stinks, and I expect more out of Connor. He's not like Ray is 26. I could see him getting... that, oh, they're going to come out and dominate in this offense. No, I think you have to be realistic about what this team is.
2: Sure.
0: Have they underachieved offensively? Yeah, and that's not about Jalen Hurts. Of course they have. They should be doing better against inferior teams. Absolutely.

0: But I think you also have to look at where they are with the offensive coordinator and the offensive line and their health. Fortunate to get the wins, and let's talk about that with our guy, Andrew DiCecco, inside the Birds. You hear him all over the place here on 97.5 The Fanatic. What's up, DiCecco?
1: Hey, guys. Good morning. How are you?
0: Doing, hey, listen, they got a win yesterday, and it seems like most Eagles fans are happy, but the reality is they were, you know, nine seconds away from maybe not winning that game.
1: Yeah, look, I think there's a lot of angst there when it comes to the offensive line, because what is this team predicated on? Dominance in the trenches. The Eagles' offensive line has been really spotty, and that's putting it mildly, over the first two games. And there's really no solution or clear-cut answer in sight. So I think that that causes some reservations. But, man, when you look at the way that they were able to respond, and there's something about Jalen Hurts that allows him to compartmentalize whatever happened earlier in that game, the two interceptions, and just really dial in and make the necessary plays to lead the team to victory. And I thought that that was my biggest takeaway coming off that win.
2: Now, Andrew, I know we had Brandon Lee Gowan on earlier today, and he's a big Darius Cooper guy, but so are you. You've been a Darius Cooper guy, too, since the start when he makes the roster out of Tarleton State. So talk about who Cooper is, because he's not the first bill when somebody talks about the Philadelphia Eagles, and yet here he is making the biggest play of the day on Sunday.
1: Darius Cooper is a tremendously hard worker, and it was very apparent going back to his rookie training camp that he approached every day with a business-like mindset. He was remarkably mature for being an undrafted free agent out of a small college. And he did the same thing this summer, where he approached every day as if it were a job audition. Never got caught up with what's being said, with the dominance that he had a week or two in training camp. Just went out there and performed. And in the process, he built that trust with Jalen Hurts. Look, he dazzled in camp. It didn't go his way. He ends up embracing his role on special teams, was an absolute force on special teams. But what I've always heard from him whenever I've talked to him, he's willing to give 110% with whatever the team needs him to do, whatever role, however big or small. And he said, when my number's called, I'll be ready. And he's always maintained that kind of mentality. And so you saw that manifest in real time. You have two catches in that game. The second one was the game-winning touchdown, and he hadn't really been a factor for the first 2 weeks of the season offensively. So that kind of tells you how he's wired, and it's very emblematic of what the Eagles look for in terms of character in their players. Nick Sirianni talks about it a lot, and you see it across the board. They all have this like-minded mentality that it's all about the team, and they're going to do whatever it takes. You see starters on special teams, for example, and I think Darius Cooper is the latest example of someone who embodies what the Eagles look for.
0: How do you evaluate Jalen Hurts' game? Obviously, the first interception was a huge swing because Tennessee scores off of that. Outside of that, how did you think he did?
1: You know, John, I thought he did well handling pressure up front. There was a lot from the interior, and he did a nice job of navigating it, not bailing from the pocket early. There were many moments in this game where I thought he threw with touch and anticipation. The balls were on time. It reminded me of a true West Coast offense. Yes, that first interception was very egregious. You can't have that. You got to have those points. But the second one, I don't necessarily fault him for. He had someone right in his face that hit him as he threw it. Now, could he have thrown it maybe a tick earlier? Yeah, perhaps. Devontae had a step on his defender, but I think we're splitting hairs there. I think by and large, you're seeing him grow within the offense. Would you like to see the Eagles be able to get out to a faster start and put a team like that away that doesn't have a lot going for them? Sure, but you can really see the progress that they're making. And I think the same goes for Sean Mannion as a first-year play caller. He has a really good feel, at least through two games, in terms of sequencing. And they're doing a lot without having a running game to lean on, which is foundationally what they're built on. And I think for Jalen Hurts, going back to it, he did all of that without having Saquon Barkley and Dallas Goedert for a significant portion of that game.
0: DiCecco, you mentioned the offensive line. Why Kendall at center over left guard? Is this what they think the alignment could be in the future? But why would they do that here?
1: Yeah, I think they were sort of envisioning what the future could look like. But also, when you have a young player and you're thrusting them into a pretty difficult situation, naturally you want to try to acquiesce to where they're at their best. And he is a natural center. He started 34 games at Boston College. That's where he was predominantly last season. He cross-trained at guard out of necessity to be that top backup. But knowing that you're going against Jeffrey Simmons and they have a couple other players who can wreak havoc as well, you want to put your new piece into a situation where they're best suited to thrive. And I think they view Kendall as maybe the future there at the center position. And Cam Jurgens does have some guard experience, though it was at right guard in 2023 where he started 11 games. So that kind of made some sense the more you thought about it. And we'll see if they keep that configuration moving forward. I still think, I know Jurgens didn't play well, guys, but I think that they might want to give that another week or two at least to see if they're able to establish any kind of continuity there.
2: Yeah, let's evaluate that. Like, what if Drew Kendall played very well at the center position yesterday, but Cam Jurgens didn't. If it continues to go the way that it did, because he's playing out of position, would they swap the two? Would they keep Kendall at center and put Lampkin at left guard? Like, what happens if the Jurgens left guard experiment doesn't work?
1: It's interesting, Andrew, and there's always so many cards that the Eagles can play. Chris Cooper, the Eagles offensive line coach, made it clear in training camp or around the offseason that he was going to cross-train guys so that in the event that there an injury were to arise, you're not necessarily having to, you have a lot more optionality from which to choose from. But I think Kendall is a natural center. He's still a little undersized for that position, to be clear, at 305 pounds, but he is just a cerebral player. He handles checks well. I think there's a lot of confidence and trust in him in that position. Now, the question would become, if Jurgens isn't playing well at left guard, where do you turn? And Willie Lampkin is a player that the Eagles like. He's not ahead of Kendall or anything, but he does have some upside. I don't think they're there yet, but that would be the most logical solution if we get a few weeks away from now and we're still having these same conversations.
0: Andrew DiCecco, you can hear him on the weekends. It's Birds Digest, and then you hear him on all the different shows during the week. And, of course, InsideTheBirds.com if you want to check them out. There's great stuff there. All right, so evaluate the defense. Only two sacks yesterday. The Jalen Carter sack was a game changer. It really was. It changed that entire last drive. But overall, no takeaways, not a lot of pressure on the quarterback. How did you think the defense fared yesterday?
1: Yeah, no takeaways, John. That was a little surprising, especially when you're going against someone like Cam Ward, who mechanically does some things that lend itself to taking the football away, drifting from the pocket and things like that. Reek Woolen almost had one, but they still didn't come up with any. The pass rush, I'm really interested to hear what Vic Fangio has to say about his assessment of this group. Last week, he was critical. He said he needed more from them. Nolan Smith got a sack. Jalen Carter got a sack, but aside from some pressures early on with Jaylen Hunt, I didn't see a lot from the Eagles pass rush. I thought Cam Ward had a little bit too much time in the pocket. But given the conditions that they were, and both teams had to play in it, but I think early on in that game, you saw a lot of effort and energy, and later on, naturally, see some tackling lapses, and it looked like there was some fatigue setting in. But when you take everything, you apply the context, I think they did a pretty solid job holding them to, I believe, under 300 yards, which would be the second consecutive week. But they're not the 85 Bears, but they are a pretty darn good defense.
2: Are they comfortable with their defense? Obviously, Grenard's going to be coming back, and that's a major factor. But at all levels, especially the safety position, where there was a lot of concerns with both Drew Makuba and Marcus Epps back there.
1: Yeah, Andrew, when I look at this defense, I look at Tony Pollard, the running back from the Titans, who was able to grind out some yards. It was difficult to bring him down. I look at Tajay Spears, Alec Iuminor, the wide receiver. There were certain blemishes on that defense, whether it be safety with Marcus Epps or whether it be in run defense. And there's kind of like we talked about with the offensive line, there's always so many cards you can play. But maybe you get to a point, I don't know that they're there yet, where Michael Carter becomes a more logical fit in terms of at the safety position pairing with Drew Makuba, because he does give you more range and optionality and good ball skills. I don't think he's going to get leapt over like what happened to Marcus Epps. Maybe you look at incorporating Jeremiah Trotter a little bit more on defense, because I think he gives you a little bit more in terms of run support than maybe a Jihad Campbell would. But I think we're still early into this, and I don't necessarily think that they would make any of those changes at this stage. But those are a couple of players that I'm really interested in that could be maybe viable solutions to some of the areas we've seen creep up a little bit.
0: All right, DiCecco joins us in studio for the hour, 9 o'clock on Thursdays. Last week we started running a little promo because DiCecco's a big Motley Crue, Guns N' Roses, AC/DC.
1: White Lion.
0: Yeah, he's like the knowledge is unbelievable. So we said, hey, we got a pair of AC/DC tickets. You send us a parody DeCecco song, and the best one's going to win. So we actually just got a voice memo one. Listen.
3: Andrew DeCecco is here. DeCecco is here. Andrew DeCecco.
0: Oh, it's Highway to Hell.
3: Wow.
0: Dan from North Jersey. Dan, you can bring that down. You can bring that down. We
2: appreciate
0: the
2: effort again.
0: Yes, good John, effort.
1: John, you'll appreciate this. Somebody DM'd me and asked me if I like Whitesnake. And I said, I do, but only the John Sykes, only the stuff that John Sykes played on. And they're like, okay, I have something cooking up for Thursday.
0: Shut up. All right, well, so tune in Thursday. We'll play them during the week as well. We've gotten a bunch of them. But DeCecco, appreciate it, buddy.
1: Appreciate you guys. Have a great day.
0: Be well. There he is.
2: And which Whitesnake better, the band or Nate Gary? Remember his nickname was the Whitesnake?
0: I was not a Nate Gary fan. Or a Whitesnake fan, for that matter.
2: So which one's better or which
0: Nate
2: one's
0: Gary.
2: Worse?
0: I'll go Eagle player, okay. Whitesnake. I did not like that. I liked rap. So AC/DC was like a little bit before my time, but... to where I wasn't listening to it, but it was Guns N' Roses and Metallica. They were the other. Bon Jovi, Poison, Whitesnake, all that crap. I hated it.
2: You call crap. DeCecco calls it gold.
0: Oh, he
2: man.
0: Loves it. No, and Guns N' Roses was really good, but I wasn't a Motley Crue fan or any of that. All the and mullet rock sucked. Guns N' Roses had hits. Metallica obviously is Metallica, but all the mullet rock I didn't like. I like butt rock better than mullet rock. Just saying. No, DeCecco's he's a connoisseur of mullet rock.
2: Yes, he is. And somebody's going to win a pair of AC/DC tickets because of it. That's awesome.
0: They certainly are, because I'm cooking up something, and I don't need the tickets. Someone else can have them.
2: Oh, you're coming up with another open?
0: Oh, yeah, I have one.
2: Oh,
0: I wrote it on the air when he was on the air. I just have to, I need two more verses. I need another verse, and then I need to produce it. Yeah, it's Welcome to the Jungle.
2: That's awesome.
0: With DeCecco. Yeah, because someone else did something similar. Welcome to DeCecco. No, it's Andrew DeCecco. Andrew DeCecco, forget the fun and games. He has all the news you want, and it definitely isn't lame. And then I just need to finish off that.
2: That was a good start.
0: Yeah, it's fine. They'll all be good/bad. Bad/good. All right. Well, there you go. Oh, Connor's out there because on Friday... I was trying to, because the whole thing with Connor was, it was like he worked for the Phillies, and then out of nowhere, he's like, he bails immediately. They didn't even make the playoffs. So we called him out about it last week. So I see him this morning. He's like, how you feel about the Phillies now? You know, looking at me with a smug look on his face.
2: Still like, going to make the playoffs, dude.
0: No, I know, but I was doing more than making the playoffs. I was trying to project positivity and confidence, which I may or may not have had. But I'm not... I was not going into the weekend folding my hand and saying, you know what, the Phillies aren't going to win a series and make it interesting. I wasn't selling World Series to anybody, but what I was saying was, let's worry about the first series. Like make the main thing, Andrew. You know how I am.
2: That's what Jalen Hurts would say.
0: I know.
2: We all need to be like Jalen Hurts.
0: So worry about the one series and then worry about who you're going to play next. I'm not worried. I can't be worried about winning the World Series right now. You can't make the case for it.
2: Yeah, no, it's hard to even make a case for them winning the wild card at this point.
0: Yeah.
2: Right? Like, you're going to have to win probably a 1-0 or 2-1 ball game in game one. If you're playing the Braves, you're going to need Zach Wheeler pitch like Cy Young Zach Wheeler against Chris Sale.
0: You ready?
2: And then you hope you win game two.
0: Wheeler, Sanchez, Nola is your game three starter.
2: With Garrett Stubbs behind the dish.
0: Oh, I forgot about that.
2: Just
0: part.
2: The way we drew it up coming into the season.
0: I thought it was interesting. Mattingly talked about Lizardo possibly out of the bullpen. They talked about he could be a starter or out of the bullpen. Maybe they think going out of the bullpen is a better option with the shoulder. He played catch.
2: Yes, great.
0: So I still think it's a stretch that he makes a start in the postseason.
2: Yeah, because especially if you're hoping that you have him for the long run, whatever that long run is, like you don't want to have him go out there and you're like, all right, I need one more out of you, Jesus. Like, no, you're probably going to have him go out there as a piece of the bullpen. And now he's your piggyback to Nola. If Nola can give you three innings and then Lizardo gives you two, You still have a lot. You still have a lot of a runway that you need to finish off. Kirkring just got sent down. Brad Keller's hurt. Jonathan Bolin's hurt. Can Duran pitch three innings? He can pitch two. He should.
4: We have a good club.
2: Got a good club. Thanks, Dave.
0: We'll talk more Phillies coming up on the other side. But as many people may have seen or heard, there's a lot of Philadelphia Eagles fans in Nashville. Jeffrey Simmons had a busy post game because he had the answer about the Jalen Hurts comments. But he was also asked about all the Eagles fans at the game and in town. And he responds to that coming up. We'll go around the NFL a little bit as well. Mark Salchunas, 97.5.
2: And this is Andrew Salchunas with football season underway. It's time to see how your predictions are shaping up, like who makes the playoffs, who wins the division, who takes home the title. Kalshi, America's number one prediction market platform, lets you trade those predictions in a live market. It's constantly changing, just like how a lot of people have to change their predictions on the squad in L.A. A lot of people thought that they may have won that division, like myself included. Now there's an 82% chance that they miss the playoffs. Birds, 65% probability to get the win in Chicago with the injury to their quarterback. New Orleans, my pick in the NFC South. They have a 52% probability to make the playoffs, which means a $100 trade would pay out $176. Or maybe you just want to take a look at tonight's game. L.A., the other L.A. squad, the squad in our conference, 72% probability to beat the G-Men, which would be good for us because then the G-Men would be 1-1 and the Birds would be 2-0. But maybe you actually want the G-Men to win so that L.A. can go to 0-2 because we're also thinking about seeding down the road. Whatever you want to pick, go for it. 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I'm Andrew Salchunas, and here are your top stories in Philadelphia. The Eagles beat the Titans yesterday 24-20. Came down to the wire. Literally 9 seconds left in the game. Jalen Hurts finds Darius Cooper in the back of the end zone. Eagles now 2-0. They will be taking on the Bears next Monday night. 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Whatever the forecast, aches and pains can cloud up a perfect day. With just one pill, Aleve provides up to 12 hours of pain relief, so you're ready for sunny skies ahead. 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
0: All right, we're back. Marks and Salchunas. Chunas is down in Nashville. He sent me a picture. Did you get the same picture, Robin?
26: No, he didn't send me anything.
0: He sent me a picture of his studio.
26: Oh, but I saw on the Zoom.
2: Yeah.
0: Is that a bell? The little yellow thing with the smiley face on it?
2: Yeah, it is a bell.
0: Hit it. There's Christmas lights on the ceiling. There's other lights on the Christmas lights that hang down. It actually looks kind of cool. Your studio looks kind of cool.
2: I'm very comfortable in here.
0: It looks good, man. I'd rather be in that studio than here.
2: I got two windows to look outside of.
0: That's a one person suit. No, because the other side. Are you running the board?
2: I'm on the control side. Yeah.
0: Okay.
2: In case I need a cough or any other noises are coming out of me because I've been eating a lot of.
0: A lot of barbecue.
2: Nashville country food. Yes.
0: Oh yeah, I can imagine your GI is not.
2: Dude, plenty of trips to the lab this weekend, and this studio, it's warm and it's enclosed, and good thing there's like an hour gap between me and the next show that starts.
0: Now I heard you're going on the Urban Station after this. You're gonna do a live hit on Power 102 or whatever.
2: Yeah, they need
0: there.
2: Me. Yeah, they need me. We got 102.9 The Buzz, 102.5 The Game. 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
0: The Ville is the urban station.
2: This is the soul of Music City.
0: Right. And then one of the other stations sounds like a Ben FM or one of those type stations.
2: Yeah, it's probably voiced by the same guy from Seinfeld, because he usually does all of those.
0: Does Peterman still do the Ben?
2: I don't remember.
0: He was the worst Price
2: playing
0: is Right
2: anything
0: host.
2: We feel like.
0: He was the worst Family Feud host of them all. No, Louis Anderson was the worst, but Jay Peterman had a run as the Family Feud
2: host. Did he really? I don't even remember that.
0: Yeah, before Steve Harvey put a lock on the position.
2: Yeah, that's his till the day he's gone.
0: Steve Harvey's the best of all of them.
2: Yeah, he's awesome.
0: He's better than Richard Dawson, and I know people look at Richard Dawson. I know you do, Andrew, and you're like, Richard Dawson's the best. That was 50 years, 60
2: he's
0: years
2: He's the one
0: ago.
2: That made out with everyone, right?
0: Correct. And yeah, he was fresh with the women. Even
2: anytime
0: if the
2: there's a
0: right
2: female
0: there.
2: Contestant, it's like,
0: oh, yeah.
2: Let me introduce myself to you with my lips.
0: For sure. All right, so you may have heard a lot of Eagles fans. Was that true, Andrew? A lot of Eagles fans in Nashville?
2: Yeah, dude. Like, it was no joke. 75% of Nissan Stadium yesterday was Eagles fans. By the way, so crazy. So they're building them. This was the final year of this version of Nissan Stadium.
0: I was going to ask you, what's Nissan Stadium like?
2: It looks old, and it looks like they need to build a new one. Whereas the Link, it's like, I don't see why we're even building a new one. I get it. He wants a dome so that he can have other events. But, like, the Link doesn't look old.
0: That's a strong stadium.
2: Nissan Stadium look old. But what's fascinating is they're building, it's still going to be Nissan Stadium, the other one. It's right next to it. So, at the top level, you're looking left to right. Like, at the top level on one side of the stadium, there's cranes attached to it. That's how close the new stadium is being built, that they actually attached the crane on the current Nissan Stadium to build up the new Nissan Stadium. That's how close the two of them are.
0: Huh. So right there. So, it must be like it's like the South Philadelphia Sports Complex. That's great. They don't have to relearn how to tailgate.
2: Which, by the way, we haven't had a chance to talk about yet, the news that came out on Friday. So the tailgaters, they're going to be furious.
0: Yep. I guess there's already rules, but they're now going to enforce them, or there's new rules. But yes, we'll talk with it, because Petrilli is the tailgater of the group, and he's working tomorrow. So BP, in addition to Club Hertz, is going to have, because there's, you know what they're essentially saying, which is, you know what? I may go to a freaking game now because it's great. One of the things that I hate about going to the game is parking. There's nothing worse. So I'm trying to drive down one of the aisles because I can't find a parking spot. And there'll be like a single parking spot that no one wants you to park in because there's people all over the place. And they're more or less giving you an unwritten rule, don't park here.
2: Right.
0: And there's people that park in 5 spots, 6 spots, chairs set up. So now I got to go into this crappy spot. But the worst part is when you're going down you're trying to park and you're in the alley and people look at you like you're making me move my cornhole because you want to drive down here. Like, F you.
2: Yeah, we're practicing our hitch routes here. Come on, man.
0: Dude, the looks and the attitude I get because I'm driving my car trying to find a parking spot.
2: Because you should have gotten there 5 hours earlier like everybody else did.
0: Right. Sorry. Maybe I don't know the ins and outs of where to drive to get parking spots, and I'm just trying to park my freaking car. So now they're going to eliminate all this stuff, so you're not going to be able to take 10 spots. You're going to get one. Or maybe another one. Or you got to pay for spots.
2: You have to pay for them.
0: Yeah, good.
2: As soon as I saw the article on Crossing Broad, I sent it to you guys right away. And my first person I thought of was Petrilli. Look what I created. This is my fault,
0: it is
2: probably.
0: You. Yep. You were the
2: I got this ball rolling.
0: You were the first to hate the Philadelphia Sports Complex and be anti-tailgating.
2: And Jeffrey Lurie said, this guy's on to something.
0: It's so awesome. All right, anyway, Eagles fans are going to hate us the way that we talk about them down at the stadium.
2: Oh, yeah.
0: I love going there. Well, you're out with the people, so that's what I want to do. Because Jeffrey Simmons had a very memorable week from his comments about Jalen Hurts. They were having a great game, and then after the game, Jalen Hurts confronts him on the field, and then he talks about that after the game. But he's asked about what's going on inside of the stadium and how much green was there. Here's the Q&A.
1: What was your reaction to the fact that the stadium was about 80% green?
3: I don't have nothing to say about that.
0: I bet you don't.
2: Well, at one point, too, I didn't see this. I saw it yesterday after the game. He grabbed his crotch. in direction toward Eagles fans that were probably barking at him all game. You know us, Johnny. He takes a shot at Jalen Hurts, even though it wasn't really a shot, but bulletin board material for Jalen Hurts. How about bulletin board material for the Eagles fans that sat behind the Titans bench? Jeffrey Simmons, you don't like Jalen Hurts? You suck! Like, he probably heard it all game, and then he does the Marshawn Lynch crotch grab. And then they lose, and now that video is going to be there forever.
0: This is awesome, and his response to it is such a good response because you just created the visual for what he was going through all day.
2: Yeah.
0: Like you had said, bulletin board material for the Eagles fans, probably more than the Eagles. Here's how he responds.
3: I don't have nothing to say about that.
2: Yeah, because you spoke too much earlier in the week.
0: And I think that was Kaharski asking the question, too.
2: Oh, it was a great accent, too.
0: Yeah, let me hear the whole thing. It's a great question. He's like, what do you think about all 80% Eagle Green? So it's a great question.
1: What was your reaction to the fact that the stadium was about 80% green?
3: Tigers. I don't have nothing to say about that.
0: I bet you don't. I've been mad as hell. So when did he do the crotch grabbing? Was that after they kicked the field goal?
2: I think it was after they took the lead, yeah. I didn't see it in the stadium. I saw it when I got back. Dude, but I would imagine it was when they had the lead. Because you can't be doing that if you're losing. So
0: right.
2: I imagine it was when they were winning.
0: But aren't you aware that the Eagles can come down and beat you even if you took the lead?
2: I mean, yeah, but that happens all the time where they think, oh, what's his face? He's now with the Browns. The edge rusher, he's with the Rams last year. Talking about how the game, yeah, game was over.
0: Well, I understand giving him the finger and stuff, but it felt like that, like, you know, I'll yell at him and curse at him. But I mean, the last thing I want to do is you know, he's got to go out there and stop the Eagles.
2: Yeah.
0: They didn't do it.
2: No. And the ball went right over his head,
0: right
2: by the
0: over
2: way,
0: his head.
2: To the Cooper touchdown pass.
0: Yeah. you know what? It makes me, when I watch games like that, and it happens a lot, so this isn't an isolated incident, it always makes me proud to be an Eagles fan, but yet happy that I'm not there with you Eagles fans enjoying it. No, because that's, like you had said, that's something. I don't have the energy to go through that many days in a row of doing what you did.
2: Oh, dude, it was
0: eating
2: a
0: and drinking.
2: Full weekend affair, because everybody paid for it, right? So they want to make the most of it.
0: Oh,
2: I told
0: dude.
2: You, the tailgate. By the way, Tennessee state law, not allowed to serve alcohol till 10 a.m., so the boat ride started at like 9:30. There were Eagles fans that found a way to get the countdown clock on their phones, and they started chanting 10, 9, 8 up until 10 o'clock so that the bartenders could start serving drinks on the boats. I mean, they were ready to go, dude. It was great. We were like crossing the Delaware with Washington.
0: But didn't they have bottles of booze? Or things like that, flasks. It's like, yeah, I mean, they still, or did they not prepare?
2: Oh, no, there was people checking if you're walking onto the boat.
0: Oh, checking to see if you had alcohol.
2: Oh, yeah.
0: Really?
2: Yeah, they were checking that. Because, I mean, there was alcohol on the boat, so they didn't want people bringing on their own.
0: Okay.
2: So there were a couple people that had to throw down a couple of the, you know, little airplane bottles real quick before getting on the boat.
0: But what, like, where, how long was the boat ride? Is it a big boat?
2: Yeah, oh, it was the General Jackson, man. It was the one with the big red, you know, flippers or whatever.
0: Oh, it's like a steamboat.
2: Yes, yeah.
0: Or whatever, that flips.
2: And so we took off around 9:30 and got there around 11:15, and then people were allowed to hang on for a little bit to finish their drinks.
0: Hang on a second, it was an hour and 45 minutes, so do they not go direct and they're just driving you around out there to
2: drink
0: on
2: it? Yeah, you've seen, like, the city and everything.
0: Gotcha.
2: It was cool. Like, it was really cool. You saw, like, guys just catfishing, like, off the side. Like,
0: right.
2: Yeah, I mean, we went through the sticks, man. Like, it was not just,
0: oh,
2: hey, we're
0: awesome.
2: In Center City, Nashville. Like, what? No, we took off from some dock. It was great.
0: I'm picturing the Cape May Lewis Ferry or whatever you take coming back from the concert that takes you back over.
2: Yeah, pretty much, but
0: Penn's
2: it was
0: Landing.
2: Four stories high. There was a basement, the main level, and then two levels above that.
0: Oh, that's so cool.
2: Yeah, it was awesome. Yeah, I mean, that's true fan travel. They killed it, man.
0: Listen, I mean, if you like watching Eagles games, it's one, everything's included. You don't have to worry about anything, and you just party. All right, coming up, Nick Sirianni, did he show some maturity in his press conference after celebrating? All right, we'll talk about that. Everything else that we missed, that's next. Mark Salchunas, 97.5.
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0: at 10 o'clock. Brayson Dunn, Connor out there. You know, Connor's actually happy the Phillies are losing. I'm just saying. He had a smile on his face when he was being like, hey, feel about the Phillies now. Like, he was enjoying it. Like, all right, fine. You bailed. I didn't.
1: So is he one of these, like, I want to be right guys? Is that what you're telling me? I never thought about that with Connor.
0: I don't know that.
2: Connor always wants to be right.
0: So is that what it's all about?
2: He always wants to be right.
1: Yeah, but he's usually, like, Mr. Positive. Like, John Kincaid used to call him a golden retriever. So, like, if he always wanted to be right, but it was because the Phillies would win, then okay. But I don't want to be the, you know, I want to be right.
0: Maybe it's because he sees that it hurts me. That when the Phillies start playing like this, it does. It genuinely hurts me. When the Eagles lose, at least it's kind of fun because people get so mad. It's not the same thing with the Phillies. If the Phillies lose after the wild card round, I can't wait for the Dave Dombrowski press conference. But it doesn't make me happy because this team's screwed. I mean, seriously.
1: Yeah, and when that press conference is, well, we made the playoffs again.
0: Yeah.
1: Not many teams can say that we've made the playoffs five straight seasons. We got a good club.
0: Right.
1: That's going to be horrific, and you know it's coming.
0: It's
1: like,
0: coming.
1: You know he's going to say it.
0: Yeah, no, there's no, we need to relook at things, and we're not there yet. You know when you'll get there? When Dave Dombrowski's no longer the president of baseball operations for the Phillies.
1: Lifetime contract.
0: Yeah, well, but Dave, like, once they decide that they're going to rebuild, he's going to leave because he doesn't want to be a part of that. That's not fun. Then you bring somebody else in. So he's going to, they're going to write some checks this offseason. They're going to spend as much money as they can. Maybe they make some trades to try to do the, do you try to shed yourself from Trey Turner at this point? I don't know. I mean, people still think he's good for some reason around baseball. I don't know if other teams think that. Like, that's what I'm saying about the Phillies. You can't just come back and I have to hear about, no, it's not the same team. It's a different team. Yeah, I know you're going to move on from some guys. You can't bring everybody back.
1: Well, you know, we lost Adolis Garcia early in the year, and Brad Keller early in the year, and they'll be back next year, we hope, with health, and when they come back, it's like a couple of more additions. Do they re-sign Adolis Garcia?
0: No.
1: Well, we didn't really have a chance to really see who he is.
3: Fine line.
0: Know who he is. No, who's the, so you have Crawford, Marsh is under contract for another year.
1: Which, do you want to go into a season again saying, Brandon Marsh, this will be the year?
0: He's a platoon player. He's your left-handed platoon option if that's what you want. Crawford is, he's an everyday player. He doesn't have a ton of pop, but he's a good hitter. He'll be a good player. And then you still, like, who do you have? Who's going to be your options?
1: Well, you got AutoZone out there.
0: Don't, see, like, you don't have to pour salt in the wound, all right? I got to tell people all the time when I wear the shirt, he has two hits. Because they're like, who's that? I'm like, Otto Kemp. Who's Otto Kemp? Like, long story. And then I got to explain it to him. Yeah, like, Otto Kemp was this guy that Connor and I thought were going to hit 25 home runs.
1: Yeah, he's 25 home runs away.
0: And he was a championship caliber player. He has two hits for the Phillies this year.
1: Remember the reason why he wasn't good was because he had the fractured kneecap? And I was like,
0: no,
1: yeah,
0: but he
1: okay.
0: was good. No, but he was good. He had big power. He had really good power last year and limited plate appearances. And he had nothing this year. Hey, listen, he had a playoff home run last week. For the Iron Pigs.
1: That's
0: Shut
1: good.
0: Up.
1: I'm glad that he had that for him.
0: Leave me alone. All right, let's get to everything that we miss here. Shall we?
4: There's always more stuff happening than we have time to get to. So before we call it a day, it's time to get to all the stories that got left on the cutting room floor. It's the we missed. Marks and Sal Chunas, 97.5 The Fanatic.
0: All right, let me lead off with this. I don't know actually which one it is, but... Rodman said this is a good Sirianni, showing his maturity as he gets older. Here it is.
5: You know what? You don't get wrapped up into any of that stuff. You don't get wrapped up in any of that stuff.
0: He's talking about the Simmons comments.
5: Like Nolan said, like, yeah, we all have phones. We all hear that. Like, you guys, my information, like, I have a phone, but it doesn't really, I don't have a lot going on it. But my information comes from when you guys ask me these questions and Bob prepares me for these questions.
0: Yeah, Jalen was asked about it, and he said he heard it, and they asked him again. He said he heard it, and they asked him again. He said we won the game. So he's letting you know that he heard it, and he knows that people say that stuff, and it absolutely freaking motivates him.
2: Yeah, but did you see him post game two running around on the sidelines after they won, like high-fiving fans?
0: Yeah.
2: Part of it, I feel like, is still there, but he's semi-honing into the maturity as well.
1: Yeah, but post-game. He still wants to be him, and he's said that 100 times. He said it like, I don't want to fake who I am. I am going to be who I am. And part of the 2024 turnaround was not just starting to hand the ball off to Saquon Barkley. It was remember Jordan Mailata was like, yeah, that wasn't Nick the first couple of weeks. And then he went cuckoo, shaved his head, brought the kids to the press box or to the podium. And then he kind of became Sirianni again, being the, you know, sort, I'm saying this in a loving way, the cheerleader on the sideline where he's going nuts. It just looks bad. Like last year, I still remember that video of him and Petullo celebrating a touchdown in the game against Buffalo, and then they didn't score like really at all the rest of the game. That's when it's bad. Like, he's over celebrating to try to pump up his guys. Yesterday was a normal reaction after a crazy game.
0: Yeah, as everybody expected, Carson Wentz, the starting quarterback for your 2-0 Minnesota Vikings, Andrew Salchunas.
1: Because I can. Remember that? Drop Favre. Yeah, I mean, he found a way to win. He got a couple of big first downs with Justin Jefferson. It was horrific. Like, going back and watching some of the video from that game, it was downpouring in that one.
0: All right, what do you got?
1: This guy, Josh DeBow, who writes for the Associated Press, put together a list of some pretty cool stats that I want to give you. The Falcons, who are having a rough start to their season, they're the first team since the 2008 Rams to have zero plays in the red zone through the first 2 weeks of the season.
0: That's not good, right?
1: No, that's really bad. But their division is not the worst division in football. The AFC South right now is 1-7. That's only happened twice since division realignments in 2002. So the AFC South really starting off well, 1-7 collectively. And yesterday, Johnny, was historic. It was the first time since the final day of the season in 2023, so it was the January 7th, 2024, that five teams failed to score a touchdown on the same day. Following a week one, where there was points everywhere. The Bears scored 59 points. That same game, the Panthers scored close to 40. There were teams where the totals were hitting by halftime. Five teams didn't score a touchdown yesterday.
0: Wow.
1: Ebbs and flows of a football season.
0: Yeah, and really the league in itself. You can bring that down there a little bit, Robin. If you think about it, the NFL really was turning into a passing league, and we're going all the way down. You can just fade out. Thank you. It was a passing league. I would have thought that most teams would be scoring in like the 30s and the 40s by this point, right? Because the league making rules where it's easier to throw and everything else. And then you really look at it, and teams are going to score, don't get me wrong. But all of a sudden, running becomes a big part of football again. Running the ball does, and defenses become such a big part of football to where the good defensive teams are ones that matter. So it's really what makes the NFL better than anything is that it never stays the same. It really, really does evolve in a good way, too. Once you start getting sick of something, then things change.
1: By the way, speaking of being sick of something, we didn't get a chance to talk about it because it happened after the show Friday, but Sean McVay spoke to the media on Friday. They're playing tonight against the Giants, and he straight up started his conference saying, we are never playing in Australia ever again. I understand that Roger Goodell is looking to continue to expand the National Football League and find different ways to make money. Did they think that was a good idea? Now, did the Rams truly, well, clearly they did. They did 2 years of studies flying out the night before the game to Melbourne, Australia. Like, did they think that was a good idea? But does the NFL, does Roger Goodell really think this is good for the league?
0: It is good for the league. What are you talking about? I can't stand this argument.
1: Going to Australia?
0: You know what? Going to Australia and doing it the right way like San Francisco did.
1: Sure.
0: Which was go out and embrace it and spend time out there and be in the media and have Kyle Shanahan talking about how he didn't want to go initially and they're having a great time. The Niners thought it was a great time. Meanwhile, friggin' Sean McVay, he brings his now tight-ass team out there. They fly straight to the stadium and they play the game. They get their behinds kicked. Embrace it. It is good for the league. It's great for the league to be popular in Australia. What are you talking about? This is bigger than one individual regular season game. And McVay, he's such a baby. I saw the beginning of that press conference, and I'm like, really? You're still, you know why? Because they lost the game so handily. Now that's all he can focus on. He's probably insane over getting blown out by the Niners, which is what makes him a great coach. But still, shut up, baby. Like, don't overthink it for 2 years. You're doing studies about the best way to handle going out there. You freaking fly out there. You enjoy your time. You get ready for the game, and you go. Is he going to show up to the Super Bowl the day before or an hour before kickoff because he's worried about distractions? Like, Jesus Christ, man.
1: Do you think it's a beatdown tonight?
0: I don't know. No.
1: Because the Giants are bad.
0: I don't think it's a beat down tonight. I'm actually really excited for this game and kind of rooting for the Giants, if that makes any sense.
1: No, it does, because ultimately, even if the Giants win today, I'm not thinking that the Giants are some threat to win the division. Right now, you're talking about seeding. The Eagles are going to win this division, and if the Rams can have two losses to start the season, that's huge for the conference.
0: Rams are 6.5-point favorites. You know, it's not 5, or it's 6.5. So I think it's a hedge as far as the point spread, but it's a hedge according to the point spread. They're not 8-point favorites or 9-point favorites over the Giants.
1: Right.
0: So I would lean Giants here on this, but I'm looking forward to see what they have. The Giants last week, you know what the takeaway was from the Giants last week? It's a lot of talent on that offense.
1: Yeah. I mean, Scadaboo, the question is, can he stay healthy? Neighbors, it was, all right, what does he look like coming back from that injury? Scadaboo look good. Neighbors look good. Jackson Dart continues to look good. He also has a head coach now that's not a psychopath, which Brian Daboll is. So they got something.
0: Isaiah Likely
1: there.
0: Had a couple of touchdowns last year. And then they had a couple of young receivers. Malachi Fields was making plays. And you also, I mean, you have a couple running backs as well. So, that's a sneaky game. You know, Danny Parkins, you were absolutely right. I'm the idiot. That's why you're on TV and I'm still in local sports radio. So, there you go.
6: Wow.
1: Yeah, but don't forget, he said the Eagles would miss the playoffs. So, we're not there that just yet.
0: But we agreed that that's not really what he meant. Because he could have came out and said, well, the Eagles win 10 or 11 games and, you know, like the Giants are right there and the Cowboys are. No, he came out and said the Giants, and that was the fight with the Eagles fans. He didn't really believe the Giants are winning. He's not that smart.
6: Wow.
0: Whatever. There you go.
1: They could be 2-0.
0: Yeah. Yeah, they could. No, the Giants, they could be a playoff team easy this year. Easy, but then the Cowboys are winning, too.
1: Cowboys look better yesterday.
0: Yeah, Cowboys looked really good.
1: Cowboys looked really good yesterday. Dak had a day with Ferguson and CeeDee Lamb and Pickens. It's still a really good offense. I don't know what the hell happened to them week one. It was a lot more like what you expected last week.
0: Yeah, week one and Washington. No, and it makes you think different about the Washington game with the Eagles. So far, the Eagles have beaten two bad teams.
1: Barely.
0: Barely, seriously. Yeah,
1: 6 points total.
0: Now, Washington didn't have Daniels in the second half yesterday, but still, they give up 37 points, I think. All right, the Washington hasn't looked good at all, and the Titans look terrible. So that's who the Eagles have squeaked out against. The Cowboys play them this week, and they crush them. The offense is throwing the ball all over the place.
1: Yeah, and that's why, look, I'm happy that they won, and Jalen Hurts deserves his flowers, but when you look at the entire team, because it is not just one guy, and that's why the Jalen Hurts lovers go over the top with talking about how he's the reason why they win. Yesterday he was the reason why they won. I can't do the whole, well, they won Monday every single week again, because we did that last year, and then they lost in the first round of the playoffs, and there were people shocked by it.
0: Yep, well, and they beat a backup quarterback next week. You're going to be saying the same thing.
1: Hell yeah, man. 3-0, baby. Look out, Tyson.
0: All right, guys, are coming up next. Rodman, thank you. Shukri, associate producer today. Thank you, Shukri, and Austin Jones doing a great job on YouTube. The guys are coming up next. Brayson Dunn. Andrew, safe travels home, buddy.
1: I'll see you tomorrow morning.
0: See ya.
1: And this is Andrew Salchunas here, your top stories of Philadelphia. Eagles win 24-20. 9 seconds left in the game. Jalen Hurts finds Darius Cooper in the back of the end zone. Eagles now 2-0. You just heard us talking about Caleb Williams most likely out next week. We'll see what the extent of his injury is. But the Eagles will travel to Chicago Monday Night Football. And odds are they're facing a backup quarterback. This is your home for the Sixers, Flyers, and Union. 97.5 The Fanatic.
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15: It's a Victory Monday, our obligatory celebration coming up. I am in a fantastic mood because, Sean Brace, I am well-fed this morning. Thank you very much. The Eagles are 2-0. Connor Thomas won the breakfast sandwich bet, and I was the beneficiary of said bet. Sean Brace, thank you for paying your bets right on time, something I could never do.

0: for scheming and dialing it up at the right time. And, of course, the fine folks over at Jimmy Dean's.
1: Oh,
0: That's where the breakfast sandwiches came from, boys. What a beautiful day. I love Victory Mondays. I do. And I feel like there was a time where we got fat as a fan base. Now, I'm fat here, no doubt about
1: that. After that Jimmy Dean sandwich, I got a little bit more to me.
0: But there were plenty of weeks where it was just, it's a Monday. Feels good. Eagles won yesterday. I get it. We're going to have a lot to talk about.
1: To what extent does it feel good today?
0: It feels good, man. It does. And I think you said this earlier, Ray. Yesterday, post-game would have been a much different vibe, much different show. Right here, right now, breathe. You could see the tape. You see the breakdowns, the conversation, the league, which is, I think, is extremely important to point out. So, yeah, it feels much better right now, and there's a little chill in the air. It's beautiful weather outside, man. I'm happy.
2: Oh, it's a beautiful time to be an Eagles fan, right, Connor Thomas?
3: Sure.
2: 2-0.
3: We're going to celebrate, and we're going to put that in a pocket, and then I'm going to tell you why this team might be in a little bit of trouble.
2: Obligatory 10-minute celebration here. The question I will pose to you, how do you best explain why it was close at 610-632-0975? We're going to get to that. That'll be a nice 10-15 open up into all the issues that we ran into in that game yesterday. But the Eagles, I think the biggest thing off the jump here, Sean Brace, you said it. Thank Jalen Hurts. And as the president of Club Hurts, as the man that spent his entire summer defending the guy going through list season, I think it's only right to give you the floor to discuss what you saw from QB1 yesterday and the way he took this team to victory.
0: Yep. Where's my theme music? Hit me, please, because this is a PSA. It's for everybody out there. All those dumb lists. Jeremy Fowler talking to all these people.
4: Baker Mayfield's better.
0: Oh, yeah? I don't know. You saw what Jalen Hurts did with the game on the line. Jeffrey Simmons spent the week talking, make him a quarterback. After the game, they found each other. No screaming, no celebration, no big speech, just a few words. Hey, Jeff, you started that. I had to end it.

0: way to win the game. QB1 gets the last word. And we now have brand new cards, as I got my VP doing a big job. Great job growing the club. Premium status Club Hurts cards right here. Jalen Hurts. Get on board, ladies and gentlemen. The progressions. Game two in a brand new offense. How many people? This is an honest question for you and for Connor and for everybody out there.
1: 610-632-0975.
0: When he threw that first interception, I know darn well that everybody said, if the first read isn't there, he's in trouble. Because there were multiple people that said it in front of me. Hell, I think I was thinking it for a second. Like, this is a new system. But then you listen to Jalen Hurts, and you hear what he has to say postgame. And he talks about being coachable. This is a Super Bowl champion, MVP. He outperformed Mahomes in the other Super Bowl. Should be a two-time winner. Talking about how it's important that he is coachable this year to learn about the proper way to read progressions. We're going to go through growing pains. There's going to be bad passes like that took place on the goal line. Got to give a little credit to Tennessee. Hooker made a hell of a play. Little credit for those guys that play on Sundays as well. But when push came to shove, Jalen Hurts said, get me the damn ball. It's money time. Devontae Smith finding a way all the way down the field. What a just perfect performance at the end of the game. What a perfect performance in that final 2 minutes.
1: You know what I was thinking when he threw that first interception? This is how you lose to the Titans. That was my exact thought. That was a game where they lose the turnover battle. And my mind goes to, after that second interception, especially, am I going to be doing the, well, maybe Nick Sirianni had a point with the whole winning the turnover battle conversation today. That's where my mind was at. When he throws the second interception, I'm sitting there like, well, you know, we talked about that conservative approach, and we really wanted to see him open things up, but now a pair of interceptions against the Titans. Are we going to be doing a whole, and are they going to start looking at what they're doing, and maybe

0: asked some questions over what the approach is. We don't have to get to that point today. And I will say this, and we talked about it last week about why we gave Jalen Hurts credit for that victory in week one. For the last two seasons, it's been about the 52 men around him and his ability to steer the ship with those guys. For the first 2 weeks of this season, he's been the one, and the rest of the 52 have jumped on his back for them to have these two victories. Jalen Hurts, over these 2 weeks, has been the one putting this team on it on his back for them to win football games. It's been less about the 52 around him, less about the roster that Howie Roseman's constructed, and more about the quarterback that you have. That's what I'm taking away from the first 2 weeks of the season. There are a lot of things that I want to dive into coming up that I did not like. What I have liked is this quarterback's ability to put you in a position to win that football game. He did put you in a position there also, to be fair, two interceptions. One of them, I'm going right to that offensive line, and we'll dive into the offensive line concerns. But with the pair of interceptions,
1: yeah,
0: that interception to start the game puts you in the position where you were chasing them, even though you were dominant through that first half.
2: Yeah.
0: It should not have been that close of a ball game when you look at the numbers after the first half. And then that third quarter offense is once again the problem that we saw it was last season. But overall, through 2 weeks of play, it's been about the one taking the 52 as compared to the 52 being just kind of led by the one.
1: Yeah, I like that. You know, especially when you go on a 15-play drive, you got to convert. You got to find a way to get points nonetheless, right? You have to be able to convert and get three there, bare minimum. Instead, he throws the interception. And that was tough, right? Like, you're right, Ray, because that was one of the things going through my mind was, like, the only way that they're going to keep this close is by turning the football over in stupid mistakes. So you go on that 15-yard drive, think of beauty, work it, matriculate it down the field, and the next thing you know, it ends up going back the other way. Almost a 14-point swing, right? Because they scored seven. So essentially, if you're thinking you're getting seven there. But Cam Ward, 183, 13 of 20.
0: There's defensive questions to be asked.
1: We will, but it comes back to the fact of where I'm at, where we talked about how, you know, losing this game, but my thought was make Cam Ward beat you. And you saw that the run game essentially kept them in place, some dumb penalties from time to time, and the offensive line, Jalen, I don't think is getting enough credit from what he was able to do, making plays with his legs, extending those plays, staying in the pocket to a point or just staying behind the line of scrimmage and being able to find those receivers down the field. He did that a number of times. Dude is really, really special, man. He is. And, you know, you have your opportunities to sit back and watch these games, especially when they're away. And you look around the league and you see guys that were in front of Jalen Hurts on all these dumb lists.
0: Dude, I'm ready to fight Herbert today. That's fantasy reasons, but I'm ready to fight Herbert today.
1: Like Jaden.
0: Which also, if we're going to keep showing Taylor Swift and people get mad at it for Travis Kelce, the Chiefs were at least winning games and going to the Super Bowl. I don't need to see Madison Beer while he's losing to the Raiders.
1: Earn your stripes.
0: Yeah, you know what? That's where I want to take this conversation today.
1: But to your point,
0: yeah, some of these guys that ranked above him, we've seen the starts of the season they've had. Hurts has a worse wide receiver core than he had a season ago.
1: Yep.
0: He has an offensive line that looks just as bad. He once again is a first-time play caller. When you take the context of what happened yesterday, they lost Saquon Barkley in that first half very early on to the stinger. He did make his way back into the game, but he was not effective. The running game was not all effective. They lost Dallas Goedert again. That's going to be a conversation this week. I already heard Zach Ertz on my drive in, the conversation about him. They were down Saquon Barkley, down Dallas Goedert, with an offensive line that still looks bad after 2 weeks, and they found a way to win a football game. Because it's the Titans, we will ask you the question of how did it even get that close? Some of the answers we just gave you at 610-632-0975, and I'm very intrigued because we got a chance to celebrate for the first 10 minutes, but we've already got someone on the line ready to go toe-to-toe with the president of Club Hurts. We're going to go to Sean Brace's home of Conshohocken.
1: I see that.
0: Coming up, where John's going to tell you why we're overpraising Jalen Hurts. That's coming your way next, plus the entire Hurts timeline after the game, because the Simmons thing was hilarious.
1: This show is not one of those open mic moments, just to let everybody know, John. So you can call and we can talk, But we're gonna, you know, what was the last week when we did that on Wednesday? We opened
0: no
1: up
0: challenge hour.
1: So this is not the no challenge.
0: No, this will be the challenged hour.
1: All right, we will have a no challenge hour because I thought that hit later this week. But yeah, we could talk.
0: I feel like it's gonna disappoint us again this week at some point. We'll do another no challenge hour. The people enjoyed that. That's coming up here. How did this game end up so close? Your best explanation at 610-632-0975. Again, and call, text the voice memos, please, on the Davis Honda text line. 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We love your phone calls as well. We'll see if John from Conshohocken and Sean Brace go after it on Jalen Hurts coming up next. Plus, everything Hurts had to say after the game. You're tuned in to Brace and Dunn on 97.5 The Fanatic.
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0: All right. I want to hear from John first at 610-632-0975. I don't know if you know John. Welcome back into Brace and Dunn, by the way. We're not talking Johnny Marks here. We're talking John and Conshohocken.
1: All right.
0: Who's calling in, and all I see on the call screen is we are overpraising Jalen Hurts. If you missed the beginning of the program, we were praising Jalen Hurts. Pretty good. Led the game-winning drive. I believe that's now 15 in his career. If the graphic was right on Fox, we had 14. He leads one more. I'm not a math guy. That would get me to 15 game-winning drives.
1: And, yeah, we are not the only people praising Jalen Hurts. That is nationally. I would imagine that if Jeremy Fowler decided to go and do that list again.
0: There's no shot the executives after 2 weeks would change their tune.
1: I disagree.
0: Totally disagree.
1: He's looked really good from the progression standpoint. And there's been a lot of people in the national media that have said that have echoed it, that I've seen. You're right. Are they going to change because it's 2 weeks? They might stick to their guns, but they're looking foolish more and more.
0: If I was one of those people that doubted him after these 2 weeks and I was amongst those executives, I would say, Commanders, Titans, I got a world of evidence. Plus, those people doubt him coming out of college. He went to 2 Super Bowls and they're still ranking him in the bottom half of the NFL.
1: Very fair.
0: So I think those people aren't changing their tune today. Do we think John's one of those people?
1: Let's dial him up.
0: We are overpraising Jalen Hurts. Why, John from Conshohocken? Why is that? You're on the Fanatic.
10: Hey, how you doing? I just think that, you know, the defense needs to get more recognition for making that stop down the stretch. That's why we won that game. The Titans are a crappy team. He had two interceptions in the red zone, which is unacceptable against the Titans. And going down that stretch with 2 minutes left, we got the defense is in a cover four the whole time going down the stretch. The field's wide open. He's able to move the ball. It's just I feel like it's the rest of the team. The receiver stepped up. Devonta stepped up. Did he get the job done? Yeah, but I don't think he deserves as much praise as we're giving him. We're talking like he's a top five quarterback in the NFL.
1: I don't think we're doing that, but there could be people out there that would say that he is moving up on their list. I still think that those top fives are going to be untouchable for quite some time. The one pass was terrible. It was in the red zone. The other one was not in the red zone. Defensively, they deserve a little bit of credit, but come on, if you're going to say that somebody did not live up to their billing, it was definitely the defense. I mean, they were getting gashed. But we'll focus on Jalen. He took a shot on that second interception to Devontae Smith, and if he doesn't, again, I need a little bit more breakdown. I did see Foles talk about it yet last night, which was good, and Foles said that 10 to 15% hit by Simmons was the main reason why he was unable to get the ball to Devontae. Now, my pushback is this to Nick and to everybody else. Get some air under that ball. That looked like it should have been a touchdown. And I get it. He was hit. So we'll be breaking that one down left and right. But, John, I think you're over the top the other way. Like, I'm not saying that he is a top five, but my goodness. I mean, this was a final two-minute drive, albeit 80% all Eagles fans, on the road against the team that you weren't able to get much going, and with no timeouts, you converted how many first downs? All in the air. Get the ball down inside the five-yard line with 10 seconds, and didn't even... The field goal was never even a thought in my mind. I was like, they're scoring a touchdown. And what does he do? He finds the wide open receiver in the back of the end zone. What else could have Jalen Hurts done minus the two interceptions? I'm with you there.
10: I hear you. I mean, I just don't agree with the whole, like, this whole club Hurts thing. It kind of gets me going. It's like, you know, yeah, he's a Super Bowl MVP. But again, like, the defense stepped up in the Super Bowl. I mean, we nearly shut the Chiefs out, and then they were in a run defense that whole game, and then Jalen was able to really get it going. I don't know.
1: John, I'll get you a card. You want a card? I can get you in the access. I can get you a membership if you want. You want to join the club?
10: I don't know.
0: He sounds like an objective club Hurts guy.
10: I'm not there yet. I just think the rest of the team needs more recognition. You know, I get the defense was scrappy, but I mean, Jalen Carter was getting held the whole entire game. I mean, what was going on there?
0: There was a point late in that game where Carter was getting held, and it's one of those moments. You know how I talk about when I get mad at the broadcasters, you know that I'm upset with the game. When I start yelling about referees, you know I'm upset about something else. Like, Carter's being held. It's like, no, Cam Ward's running away from Jalen Carter right now, and they are looking like they might lose to the Titans.
1: He is one of the very few people out there that want to give anybody else some credit. I didn't see many people out there that are trying to give this defense some credit. Now, Jalen Carter, we were texting last night. I will say this. He has a broken wrist, right? He's wearing a cast. Is it broke? I don't know. But
0: he wouldn't answer whether or not it was broken.
1: And you wear a cast for a certain reason. I think we could all agree on that. And I'm willing to give it. He had a big sack at the end of the game.
0: The guys you asked to answer the bell this weekend answered the bell. You wanted Devontae Smith to be a number one wide receiver, and you wanted Jalen Carter to step up.
1: Did he ever? Yeah, you're right. I'm trying to be positive about Carter because he's going through that situation with his hand. So I think revisiting what we saw in game one as a hurt wrist in that second half, he deserved a little bit more of some positivity from me. And then yesterday, like, I just felt little that there were issues as far as stopping the run. You know, they were gashing them. You had the 3rd and 22 for crying out loud, and they picked up the first down. Like, you can't allow that to happen, especially when you know that this quarterback can't beat you. 13-20, Cam Ward was not slinging it. Did he make some decent reads? Sure. But it was their bread and butter was the run game. So if you're able to lock down on that, I think that this game would have been a little bit easier.
0: I'm really curious where people were after the 3rd and 22, because when those plays get picked up, that is the telltale sign for me of, wow, that's the play. You're going to lose this football game. The way that Titans sideline was going too, emotionally, every time I saw them getting fired up, they get the stop, the interception. You know, Jeffrey Simmons is losing his mind, and I'm sitting there feeling the exact opposite range of emotions, where I am entirely deflated. That third and 22 killed me. It did. They pick up that third and 22. I was preparing the lost show sheet because you don't allow the third and 22 Ooh. And then go up and win the football game. At least in my eyes. Obviously, I do end up winning the football game. But that killed me. The second interception, once you play it back and you see the pressure that he got, regardless, the ball ended up in the hands of the Titans.
1: Yeah.
0: And I'm sitting there like, yeah, this is going to be, we're going to be replaying things we said on the pregame show about how there's no way they could lose this game on the show tomorrow.
1: Yeah, linebackers had some issues covering. That was a,
0: well, yeah, the tackling was an atrocity.
1: Tackling was terrible.
0: The tackling, and I saw the number today. It was 12 missed tackles, their most since, I don't know when it was, but regardless, 12 missed tackles. That third and 22 was a great example of it. The tackling was bad. They were trying to force a running game that wasn't there. You lose Saquon Barkley early in the game. I understand that. But there was no running game to be had because of the offensive line again for this team. And when you're forcing that running game, you end up with these third and longs. And that's where we haven't seen the problem solved yet for this offense. And the reason why I am giving Hurts this credit to maybe counterbalance what John was saying there. I'm giving Hurts the credit because the third down offense has pretty much been F it, Jalen Hurts ball. And that's what you got there for them to win the football game was, all right, bleep it. Third and long again. Let's see what Jalen Hurts could do for you. You can't live like that forever in the National Football League. You will get burned by better opponents. That's a major concern coming out of the first 2 weeks. They continue. There's the word concern. Shout out Migs of the YouTube chat. That's about my, oh, by the way.
1: Ooh.
0: That for me is coming out of the first 2 weeks, offensively, the troubling sign. It's third and long way too often.
1: Yeah, and Pollard went for 64. He averaged 4.6. Spears averaged 5.9. Yeah, the 27-yard rush and an 18-yard rush. So they were able to get some big scampers. It was, you know, you would like to believe that they could be absolutely better than what they showed on Sunday. And I think that they will. And, of course, there's a big piece that's missing right now from this puzzle that I think is going to change the game a little bit more that we're not talking about enough. We will. Jonathan Greenard, of course. But I have confidence, man. I really do. Like, I've feel a little bit better than most, and putting Jalen Hurts aside for just a second. I just mean this sincerely. From that victory, I know what I was saying last week. Don't get me wrong. But then you take a look at what took place around the league. Did anybody have the Saints winning over the Baltimore Ravens on the road in Baltimore? I don't think so. Anybody have the Jets making the Green Bay Packers have to come back from double digits, go to overtime to win that game? I don't think so. So these things, look, it's 2 weeks in. I'm very happy that they had the schedule that they did with the Commanders and the Tennessee Titans. You're 2-0. Hey, look, you got a little bit of a gift. No Caleb Williams next week on Monday. Not going to be easy going on the road against Chicago on Monday Night Football, especially with the result that they just put up. Ugh. But things are surely breaking in the Eagles' favor to open up 2026-27. No doubt about that.
0: So the positivity today.
1: Absolutely.
0: Victory Monday.
1: Victory Monday feels good, and it's going to carry over. It's not just a Monday thing for me.
0: Okay.
1: This is a 2-0 ball club that it's putting it together. Sean Mannion has impressed me.
0: That's good.
1: I am loving what I'm seeing, and slowly but surely starting to come off of my original like concern with the wide receiver group. Tay Wicks is a baller. Tay Wicks is the real deal. No Goddard. That's a safety valve. That's tough. Now, we'll find out what's happening there with Goddard.
0: Yeah, let's actually get you that update. Because Ian Rapoport today was on Good Morning Football and was asked about both the injuries, Saquon Barkley and Dallas Goedert, and here's what he had to say. Oh, all right, we will get you that in a matter of moments here. Ian Rapoport had Saquon Barkley and Goddard updates for you earlier today on Good Morning Football. Here is what he had for you.
11: We'll start with what seems to be the more minor one. Saquon Barkley left the game with a stinger. So I'm walking kind of early in the first half, walking to the locker room, came back with a neck roll. But the fact that he's going to have an MRI today, I would say, is more cautious than anything else. Did not sound like a major injury. Did not sound like something more than just a stinger. As far as Dallas Goedert, their veteran tight end, he was knocked out of the game with a knee injury. No information yet, but he's going to have an MRI today to determine the severity of his knee injury. Generally, that means players end up missing time, but obviously we will see.
1: Yeah, that's the
0: problem.
1: That's the tough one.
0: Johnny Munt, tight end one. That's a problem. That's why I heard Zach Ertz's name today on the drive-in. Bradley Gowton was on with them this morning in the 8 o'clock hour, and I heard the Zach Ertz question. I was like, yeah, that's where we're at.
1: That's an easy phone call for me, boys.
0: I was advocating for it 2 weeks ago.
1: That's a very.
0: I'll continue to advocate for it now.
1: That's a very easy phone call for me.
0: Let him break the franchise record. Come on.
1: Quickly on the Saquon deal, though, but him throwing on a neck roll easily made his Madden toughness rating go up about 20 points. Love that. That's a football guy right there. The neck roll. I wanted a little bit more old school. That's like a new Halo-style neck roll. Come on, Saquon. Can we go back? Let's go late 80s, early 90s style with the neck roll. Come on. Nobody rocks the neck roll anymore. And the next thing, you know, he comes out there with it. Yeah, I was extremely concerned. You don't want to see him get dinged up. And, you know, he's such a playmaker that, you know, you said it, Ray. I thought, I'm glad that they tried to stick with the run a little bit more. I thought Bigsby was giving you a little bit more. I thought Shipley, thought they played okay in those spots. But you said it with the offensive line issue. So yeah. Even if you had Saquon Barkley, what are we talking about?
0: Might be talking about a little bit better in the running game, but it was the concern coming out. It was the problem. It was the issue. It was the something we had coming out of week one talking about that running game. It's still not fixed.
1: The grab out of the backfield was pretty nice. That was his only catch. Went for 11 yards. He's been targeted two times.
0: Nearly texted Jeff Mosher about that one. Throw to the running back.
1: That looked really smooth and in rhythm to Saquon out of the backfield. Like, I needed to see that before I'm all in on Saquon catching the ball out of the backfield. But, man, that's definitely a weapon. Like I said, Devontae, I challenged him. I didn't say anything negative about Devontae. I know people were out there trying to float that idea. Did not. I challenged him. I said, you cannot allow just the coverage to dictate what your abilities are in that game. I get it. I want to give a little bit of credit to the defense, as I do, but Devontae is so good. How does he get his feet in like that? Multiple times on the final drive. Like, he made that one grab that was on second down early in the drive. It was like second and one. And it's just like, there's no way he got his foot down. And then they rolled the tape and he did. And then, of course, the one down to the 3 yard line, where he just drags himself. Devontae is one of the best pass catchers in the NFL. That Tony two-tap.
0: Oh,
1: yeah. He was tapping.
0: So I want to get to people at 610-632-0975 on how they ended up in that situation. Do you come encouraged, away encouraged from a win like that? Because there's a lot there. You know, I saw the meme that we all know being floated around there on social media, because for 95%, honestly, there's the second half. The first half, when the first half ended, I felt like they were going to run away with it because they had dominated the first half. The scoreboard didn't reflect that domination. Then the third quarter offense happened again the way we've seen it before, and then the whole world was falling apart for me. So I felt very good at halftime despite the score. It was really the interception, the 3rd and 22, that left me deflated, thinking this is really going to happen. They're really going to lose in Nashville. We're going to be talking about whether or not Nashville is a house of horrors for them. We're going to be talking to people that were out there that had their entire weekends ruined. Our entire week was going to be ruined. That's where my mind was at. But I want to know if you could come away encouraged from a win like that with the way it ended at 610-632-0975. But to what you talk about with Devontae Smith before we get to that interaction. 10 catches, 117, a touchdown. 4 catches and 38 yards on that final drive. You mentioned the one along the sideline. The one that set up the touchdown, going between two defenders, coming down with that. And there was a half a second for me when they cut to the replay. I was worried about the hand touching down before the second foot got down. I was starting to sweat a little bit. Of course, he was able to stay in bounds. He makes that play. He made the catches. He made the plays that a number one wide receiver makes. He reminded everyone why they felt comfortable moving on from A.J. Brown and having him be the top receiver on this team. And there was even a comment on one of the catches that he didn't make. The throw to the end zone, where it was out of bounds, Hurts missed him, it was off to the side. It was a 50-50 ball that he trusted Devontae Smith to go up there and try and grab deep down the field. And I think it was Drew Brees that gave the comment of, yeah, this is why Devontae Smith is so trusted by Jalen Hurts. That he is this type of receiver. The 50-50 balls he can get, he doesn't give you the frame of someone that's going to fight and battle that way, but he does. And in that drive, late in the game, to John and Concha Hawkins' point, who called in earlier, if we're throwing flowers at the feet of Jalen Hurts, you have to throw flowers at the feet of Devontae Smith today, because he was the number one receiver when it counted. He showed you why they trusted to be the number one receiver. And the plays that he made down the stretch made it easier for Hurts, because he was just trusting his guy to go up and make a play, and Devontae Smith answered the bell, making those plays time and time again during that drive.
1: Yeah, that'll be clipped. We'll get that one up on social because you're so spot on with that. He deserves every bit of credit that Jalen Hurts is getting because he was the go-to. He was the guy he was looking at, and why not? When you have hands like that and the ability to get your feet in, you brought up that play. Jalen was just a tad. He was a half a step slow on delivering that pass to Devontae, or else that would have been a touchdown. He had him.
0: Mm-hmm.
1: And he was just that hesitant. That half step hesitancy was what freed up the secondary player for the Titans to go ahead and get after Devontae and make it a tough catch, and was unable to come down with it. But what a fantastic drive at the end. And Devontae was his number one. He was looking at him. And you know who else was looking at him? The Tennessee Titans. And that's why Cooper was wide open in the back of the end zone. Devontae comes on a little bit of emotion, comes back in, slips. I don't think he did it on purpose, like, you know, high school basketball, where you get the person barking in the corner and everybody starts looking over, and next thing you know, it's an inbound pass underneath the basket.
0: Is that how you draw it up?
1: I've seen it work before. All right. You get somebody barking over here, everybody starts looking. No, and he slips, and then two defenders just stopped. Mm-hmm. And Cooper is just like wide open in the back, first touchdown. Hey, I did say somebody was scoring a first touchdown.
0: Can we say this wasn't him? Can we start asking the question? Most important Cooper? To the Philadelphia Eagles, 610-632-0975.
1: So who do we bring that? Oh, McManus on Friday. Mm-hmm. And Tim texted me, too, as well. How good is Vegas? Total 23.5. Yeah. 23.5. Tim calls in and says 23 was his final score. So we talked about the team total from the Eagles. It was 23.5. They go over with that touchdown extra point, 24. But we were talking about that. Tim brought up on Friday, look, if you're trying to force in a wide receiver, we were just having the conversation that covers it all.
0: Guys involved. Yeah.
1: Yes. He said you would probably look at Cooper because of what he's able to do blocking, bigger body. Makes total sense. I still feel, I'll tell you right now, I'm going to say it. I'm looking in the camera.
0: Uh-oh.
1: If you're selling Mekhi Lemon stock, I want it.
0: Can I sell the stock of the screenplays?
1: Don't. Oh, get rid of those, please. They got
0: to
1: go.
0: I tried to sell them last week. No one bought them.
1: I still feel like he's setting something up, so I'm okay with Mannion. I can live with it. But, dude, those things take too long. Get rid of them. But I'll buy any of the stock of Mekhi Lemon that you're selling right now. He was out there. He was running routes. I don't think Jalen's got the confidence just yet in him. And that's fine. He's a rookie.
0: He's got confidence in two other guys, that's for sure. Saw that with Devontae Smith, and you saw it with Dontavian Wicks. Speaking of Hurts, right now, pacing for almost 4,000 yards, 42.5 touchdowns. 5 touchdowns through 2 games, 2.5 times 17. That gets you over the 40 mark for passing touchdowns in a season. You know who called 40 touchdowns for Jalen Hurts this year?
1: Stop.
0: Our guy David in Drexel Hill, who's on the line right now. David, you're on 97.5, The Fanatic.
12: Hey, how you guys doing?
0: I'm doing great.
12: You know what's funny? If I look at every quarterback that's been playing for the first 2 games, all of them sucked almost and wasn't all that great. But their expectations and how high they was over Jalen was so good. And until last night, Jalen didn't have no interceptions. And I knew when he threw one, everybody act like that's the end of the world. He threw an interception. But every other top quarterback threw one, but one maybe. You know? Jalen is playing good. Jalen, think about this. Who's having a better season so far, Jalen or A.J. Brown?
1: Well, two games in, but, you know, okay, your point taken.
12: And why I say that is because, look, A.J. is out hurt again. Jalen making these other receivers look like stars.
1: Mm-hmm.
12: You know, I'm, like, glad that they got Jalen is what made A.J. I know A.J. was a superstar, but you got to have a quarterback because – ask yourself this, and I listen to all the callers.
1: Mm-hmm.
12: I don't hear nobody talking about Patrick Mahomes players on his team. That running back they had was killing it for him.
1: Yeah.
12: The tight end was doing it for him. And ain't nobody talking about none at all. They're talking about Patrick. And he's been stinking the last 2 years. Well, played okay. But he still get all the credit for Super Bowl appearances, even though he ain't been to one in 2 years. Jalen don't get no respect.
1: You know why?
12: I mean, to rank him as low is crazy.
1: David, they don't respect the rushing ability. They don't respect the rushing touchdowns. They don't. The critics, for my money, look at Jalen's rushing touchdowns in a much different manner than they do Josh Allen, Mahomes, whoever it is. I get it. It's because of
12: but
1: the
12: touchdown. Forget his rushing touchdown.
1: But, yeah,
12: his regular passing touchdown.
1: Yeah, but the reason why that they would go back and say, again, I'm just trying to put myself into some of these naysayers out there. I am not one of them as the Club Hurts president. And damn, it feels good to be a gangster today.
0: Might be like the Secretary of State for
1: Club
0: Hurts.
1: I love David. I love David. Enough about me. Enough about them. David, you're on to something, man. What were those numbers? What were those predictions this year that you were barking a couple weeks ago?
12: I told you in the game that Jalen would throw at least easily three touchdowns between everybody. They would kick two field goals. They easily going to get to the 30-point mark. But ask yourself this, too. Mm-hmm. Has Barkley been living up to his rep for the last couple of years?
0: I mean, after the 2,000-yard year, yeah, there's been a little bit of a drop-off there.
1: Yeah, we're fair on this program. The offensive line...
0: He got a stinger in the first half.
1: Yeah, that went over my
0: head. First quarter.
1: You're right about that, Ray. The offensive line, it was a big issue last year. The offensive line was a big issue on last Sunday against the Commanders. I feel like, look, Kendall played good. Like, I'm not afraid to say that. I thought Drew Kendall played good at the center position. They got to figure out what the hell they're doing at the guard with Juergens. Juergens was a concern for a lot of us. It was him and Dickerson, all right? Juergens didn't play well at the center position in game one against the Commanders. He sure as hell did not play well yesterday. So now what are they going to do? And Willie Lamkins, I want to light the Lamkin with the best of us. I really do. But did you guys happen to catch on Instagram that Titans, they have this front row that harass everybody in a mm-hmm. jovial manner? They don't, you know, go over the top, but they're barking and they've had Big Dom laughing. I forget what they're called, like the end zone crew. And they were killing Willie. Willie looks pretty small versus the other offensive linemen. But here's the deal. I don't care what he looks like. As long as he could play.
0: Well, what is he, a bowling ball full of knives?
1: Full of knives. But man, he definitely looks like a stout individual next to those other gargantuan human beings. So I look at Willie Lamkin. Maybe his number gets called. I don't know. You know, like, I just know Juergens is not living up to the expectation, living up to the billing, and he is a huge red flag. Jalen ran around like a maniac yesterday. How many times was he extending the play, staying behind the line of scrimmage, and finding those receivers? A lot.
0: Even that last play of the game, he moves to his right for just a couple steps just to give himself the time for Cooper to get, 3 yards down the field into the back of the end zone? Yeah, it's not great. David from Drexel Hill, if I could speak on him for a quick second, and we'll get to you guys in just a moment here.
1: I see the text line too, right?
0: Yeah, text line's popping off. We'll get to the Davis Honda text line in a matter of moments. David from Drexel Hill, do you remember early, it was probably like 2016, 17, 18, Vince Velasquez, where it was like, the first inning goes great. And we all thought maybe there would be like a bullpen arm in him. For David, it's the first 30 seconds of the phone call where I'm like, you're really on to something. And then you throw the Mahomes comparison out there. Then you start saying Saquon Barkley's not worth his money. And it's like, David, just stay locked in on defending Hurts. Once you start going off the reservation, you start losing me.
1: Keep firing, David. You're on to something. I love it. We got to get you a card.
0: Let's get to the other 52 guys on the team coming up. That defense. You kind of cast a little bit of doubt last Monday after week one. I want to go a little bit more into their performance and what you guys took away from the game at 610-632-0975. That's coming up here on Braced and Dunn.

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22: Here's Hurts, rolling to the right, floats it back to the end zone, it is caught! Darius Cooper, the biggest catch of his life!
23: Oh, it's a victory Monday, Sean Brace.
24: Victory Motown Monday.
23: That's right.
24: What they play in the locker room. So, and apparently they were playing something else.
23: They were playing Love Sosa and had nothing to do with the Mundo hitting a homer on Friday night. If you've ever listened to the song Love Sosa.
24: I have not, so no.
23: Okay.
24: I'm not a Chief Keef guy.
23: You're not a Chief Keef guy?
24: Isn't he a Chicago dude too?
23: Yeah, dude.
24: He's a Chicago.
23: Him ahead of this week. I didn't know he was a Chicago guy. But no, Love Sosa.
24: I am not a Chief Keef. Do I look like a Chief Keef guy?
23: Yeah. You would strike me as a Chief Keef kind of guy.
24: No.
23: Me explaining Love Sosa also doesn't exactly feel like the right guy to be describing what it was.
24: But please.
23: But the beginning of the song is essentially like people have been talking about Chief Keef without knowing Chief Keef. And I'm going to show you who I am, and you don't know who I am. But if you keep talking about me, I'm going to have to come and show you who I am. Basically what it is. There's a lot of things in there I can't say.
24: Okay.
23: But that is the gist of it. And they apparently were doing their own version of that in the locker room saying, yeah, you don't know Jalen Hurts. You're not aware of Jalen Hurts. This is according to E.J. Smith of PHLY.
24: That
23: when they got into the locker room, they were doing their own version of Love Sosa. I'm all in on that. You know, I'm all in on that. If they have to embrace this, I'm also just thinking about the world in which this happens in last year's locker room. Like, would someone be so miserable in last year's locker room that would avoid them doing a whole remix of, you don't know Jalen Hurts the way I know Jalen Hurts. Jalen Hurts does what Jalen Hurts needs to do when it comes time to do it.
24: I think there is a little bit to that, right? You know, because they loved AJ and they didn't want, maybe in week two, you could have got away with that, sure. But as the season rolled on.
23: I don't know.
24: On,
23: last time I remember them playing in 100 degree heat in a game they barely won, there was a wide receiver that was pretty upset.
24: Oh, that was the Tampa game.
23: Yeah.
24: Yeah, you're right.
23: I'm just saying, I don't know if you pulled that one off last week. By the way, Brooks Kabina, who writes for The Athletic, if you have not read the Dontavian Wick story he wrote about him, it's fantastic. And I was sitting there at Friday night, believe it or not, having a beverage at Garage, watching the Phillies game, reading that story, and the effort of which Dontavian Wicks plays day in and day out, and what set up the deep bomb that he ended up getting thrown in week one was because of the effort that he put in practice to run that route despite the fact it wasn't supposed to go to him.
24: Correct.
23: He matched that effort and got the pass thrown to him. If all of it, the way it was read and the way it went to, it wasn't supposed to be a shot at A.J. Brown, but it read to me like an awesome shot at A.J. Brown. Like, yeah, here's a guy that completes every single route he runs. This is really impressive. Look at the effort he puts out there. And I was like, huh, who does that remind me of? That's enough A.J. Brown talking to Victory Monday, but
24: Wicks,
23: great story.
24: Five grabs, 74 yards. He averaged 14.8 per. He had a 27-yarder, six total targets, so five of six. And I believe all five of them moved the chains.
23: Yes, all five of them coming on third and fourth down. Huge.
24: He's got good hands, although he did drop the first one off his chest.
23: You caught the next five, and they all were important, man. That's what you sign up for. Dontavian Wicks, Saquon tried to tell Kay Adams that he was a steal.
24: He was.
23: The man was a steal. All right, what do we got on the text line? David's on the text line, 610-632-0975.
0: Kate from Abington checks in, says, Jalen Hurts is the reason the game was close. The first interception, we were about to go up 7-0. The second interception was a touchdown if the ball was not intercepted. At the same time, he's also the reason we won. Dare I say he looks better than 2022 so far.
23: Woo!
0: I praise with some criticism.
23: I saw three letters that were flowed out on the timeline. I did. I'm not ready to say it. You got to give me until the end of probably October before I want to start talking about that. But I saw three letters put out there. You talk about 2022. That's what we always say.
0: No, stop.
23: I saw it. I'm not saying that it's right. I'm just saying I saw it.
0: Unless Buffalo gets nuked off the map, we're not having that conversation about Jalen Hurts right now. He had a very good stretch in that game. He won the game for them. That two-minute drive was sexy. I loved it. But it doesn't mean that we're
1: sexy, though.
0: there are levels to this. Let's calm
23: down.
0: There
23: are levels
0: bit.
23: To this. I was just telling you what I saw. My timeline.
24: I know. It is the walking wounded right now, so it might be last man standing. And yeah, the MVP is not won in September.
23: Used the three letters. I didn't.
24: I pay attention to the award circuit, especially when it comes to wagering. And the MVP, a lot like the Heisman, is not won in the first month of the season.
23: I know, man. Chambliss.
24: Everybody wants to cash that former Temple quarterback's
23: former future Temple quarterback. He never wants a Temple quarterback.
24: Everybody wants to cash that ticket. Hold up. It's September, people. A lot of action to be played. But look, though, you can't argue the way the numbers, number one, you can't argue the change of his approach and everything that was made about the new system. So he is evolving. He has seen that challenge and then some. To the last text, I'm not here. That's right. She's right. That was a bad interception to start the game. It's a 15.
23: The first one's why they're in the game. If they just score there.
24: Correct.
23: The way they dominated the first half, we got everything we wanted out of that game.
24: And it goes back the other way. They get 7. So it was a 14-point swing. I do want to bring this up. Brian checking in via text. He said he did want to give Mekhi Lemon some flowers on running that down. Because it seemed like Jalen was a little frustrated in the moment, didn't have too much interest of getting him. But still, you got to give a little credit to Mekhi Lemon for making that happen.
23: And I know now I said it was too much AJ Brown talk for Victory Monday, so I don't want to make this an AJ thing, but I know it'll come across that way. I do think there's something to all of them working out together this offseason, like Devontae Smith, Dontavian Wicks, Mekhi Lemon, all of them getting that time with Jalen Hurts away from the facility. That comfortability with Wicks that we've seen over 2 weeks, that doesn't just happen in a game because of work and training camp. It happens because you guys put together a lot of all those times thrown after camp practices. I think that's important. And Mekhi Lemon going and chasing that guy down, if you're upset with your quarterback and you take that half second, like you said, of annoyance with what just happened in front of you, maybe you don't run him down. The immediate effort of like, I want to go, and maybe this is just for the greater good of the team, and that's just the way he's wired. I never met Mekhi Lemon. I haven't spoken to him, but you know, Torrey Smith spoke very highly of him. Putting that effort forward on that play could have changed the way the game went. Ultimately, they scored a touchdown, and you know, it didn't change the outcome in that moment, but it's the effort that you put forward there was impressive.
24: Yeah, Jalen said as such, too, following the game. And I know we're going to play some cuts a little bit later in the program, but Jalen said it with his chemistry with Cooper, and especially in that moment, it said it builds in the foundation. It's not so much what you do in the moment, it's how you get to that moment. So there's truth to that, right? These guys have been working out all offseason. I'm sure a lot of people do. But hey, look, if that's what they're saying and that's an issue or a reason why they're having success, so be it. Let's go.
23: Let's get to that. I want to play the whole Hurts timeline coming up next, because we know what Jeffrey Simmons said. We knew Hurts heard it. There was no doubt in my mind that Jalen Hurts had that delivered to him at some point throughout the week. And if they won the game, which they end up doing, we all predicted there would be some sort of Hurts quip. It was just better than I could have ever anticipated, the Hurts quip that we got out of him following the game. We'll play that for you next and get to more of your reaction. Do you come away encouraged from a win like that? 610-632-0975. He's Sean Brace. I'm Ray Dunn. Brace and Dunn, 97.5 The Fanatic.
0: 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The Eagles beat the Titans 24-20 down in Nashville behind a game-winning two-minute drive from Jalen Hurts. Ended with a three-yard touchdown pass from Hurts to Darius Cooper with 9 seconds left in the game. Phillies took down the Mets 7-2, split a four-game series in New York in the final wild-card spot in the National League in the standings, and they have a day off today. 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
6: This is the song that was going through my mind, Ray, in that fourth quarter. Under 2 minutes, and Jalen Hurts gets the ball. And I'm saying, reach out. He'll be there, people. And he delivers yet again. Touchdown! Come on now.
7: All right, let's be honest, though. Not the whole fourth quarter. This song wasn't playing the whole fourth quarter.
8: Just the final 2 minutes.
7: When they got the ball with the 2 minutes left, did you believe it was going to happen?
8: Yes, I did. I did. And I thought, I never thought about the field goal. So in that moment with the 3-point game, you know where my mind goes? The Giants versus the Patriots in the Super Bowl when he hit Plaxico Burress in the corner end zone. And they talked about that. And Peyton and Eli have brought it up. I've seen them discuss it on Manning Cast, where from a quarterback's perspective, you feel so much better when you just have the ability to go down there and get you 7, right? Like, forget the field goal. Nobody need, like, no, I want to go down there and get me 7. And that's exactly what was going through my mind, was like, okay, I don't really care about the field goal. I don't want to go to overtime. I believe that they're going to find a way to score a touchdown. Now, the only concern I had, no timeouts. Mm-hmm. But Jalen

0: games. I just, like, I, from the two, look, I'm an open book. I'm Club Hurts president, but
1: that's true.
0: You were asking Jalen to change things up this year. And there were plenty of people in front of me going, oh, if it's not there in the first read, he can't do this. Well, he's proven you wrong because he can. He can do this.
2: Jalen Hurts was seeking to prove someone else wrong, it seemed, over the weekend. Jeffrey Simmons last week, we got the quote. Teron Davenport covers the team down there in Tennessee. He put out the quote. He then joined Mark Salcedo on Friday. Basically, the Titans' game plan, according to Jeffrey Simmons, just make Jalen Hurts be a quarterback. There was a longer explanation of that, which we talked about last week, was justified in the way they went approaching the Eagles. Ultimately, we all know, and it's said that Hurts just needs to be a quarterback, where the conversation's going to go. And that conversation made its way to Jalen Hurts. After the game, after he throws the game-winning touchdown, the nice walk-off interview. Who walks up to Jalen Hurts while Hurts is being interviewed but Jeffrey Simmons himself? And the TV audio picked up what Hurts had to say to Simmons.
3: Jalen, you were surgical on that final drive. Just what allows you to stay so poised in those situations?
4: I had to finish it.
2: You started that bleep, I had to finish it. You all knew Jalen Hurts, if they were to win this game, was going to have something for you. And he was able to have something for Jeffrey Simmons on TV as he was getting interviewed. But it didn't stop there. He gets up to the podium, and the press has to get their opportunity to ask about the comment. Here's Hurts after the game.
5: The Times said this week that they wanted to make you play quarterback. Is that a comment that you heard that mattered to you, and how did you respond to it?
6: I heard it.
5: And did it matter to you?
6: I heard it.
5: And how did you respond to it?
6: Happy with one.
2: No more Jalen than that.
0: No, it was perfect. It was absolutely perfect. You started it, I had to finish it. And, you know, a lot of us out there ask whether or not this is something that he plans to have, or is it organic? It's definitely authentic, but you telling me he was sitting on that line? You're telling me he was sitting on that line after a victory? Like, okay, we're going to beat the Titans, and I'm going to say this? For my money, I think it just came to him. The light bulb went off. And that is Jalen Hurts, the constant, like, I want to go out there and ball and come for your throat every single time. And I think he has that same type of vibe when he's competing against guys even on his own team. And that is part of the rub the wrong way that we got last year from Tim McManus's article. That's my one man's opinion. He cannot turn that competitive nature off. There was a Zach Bond. I brought it up a couple weeks ago. The Zach Bond no-look pass down at camp. And Jalen sees Zach, and Zach wanted to bust his stones about it. And Jalen was like, he didn't want to know part of it. And that's Zach Bond, a guy you compete with, a guy that you're going to war with, battle with, excuse me, every single day. And you want to know part of joking around like that. I could see how that can rub certain players the wrong way. And that's why you get what you get with those articles. But Jeffrey Simmons walking up, that was poetic, Ray. Poetry.
2: I don't feel for Jeffrey Simmons because he was dumb in saying it the way that he did. And ultimately, you should know how you're going to be perceived. You did go up to, like, congratulate him on the game. You walked up at the worst possible time. There was no win for Jeffrey Simmons, because if he doesn't catch Jalen Hurts after the game, it's going to look like he's a sore loser. But as he's walking up to Jalen Hurts, as he's being interviewed, Hurts knows the mic's there, and Hurts delivered the all-time line at his expense.
7: So where does this rank in the pantheon of Jalen? Because we have one other contender, and it's the shut your ass up, we won the game against Chris Jones last year. Is this to that level? Because I think I might still take the Chris Jones
2: one. I'll take the Chris Jones one. I also am partial to this, so that's what you all wanted to see, huh?
7: That's a good one.
2: Because I thought that one was so great in the context of the conversation we were having that entire week. This might be, like, this probably makes the Mount Rushmore of Jalen Hurts postgame moments.
0: Absolutely. This is leader in the clubhouse for me, boys.
2: I don't know. Him not being able to sing the fight song after winning the NFC Championship game was good for me. And then him with the cigar and the Lombardi trophy was also good for me. Those two are Mount Rushmores, and I think those two that we just mentioned, so that's what you'll want to see. It might actually just fall short. It's a legendary Jalen Hurts moment. It just might not make the top 5 for me.
0: For me, it's a new leader in the clubhouse.
2: Wow.
0: Caught on TV.
2: Where's the jumpsuit? I think that's prisoner of the moment.
7: That's very.
0: Paint, what's her name?

0: Katrina Pink?
1: Christina.
0: Christina Pink, excuse me.
2: Who had the 157-degree thermometer down there on the field.
0: Her reaction as she is just laughing, LOL, hysterically at that comment. Happening on TV, the way it played out, Jalen getting the last word. Yeah, to me, it's a new leader in the clubhouse, but I will rock the convict suit for you.
2: All right. I want to know how it was in Nashville. So I want to go out to now. I didn't realize Karate Mark was out in Nashville. So I want to make sure we get at least someone that was on the scene there, down there celebrating, I'm sure, on Broadway after the game. Karate Mark, you're on 97.5 The Fanatic.
3: Happy Monday, guys.
2: Happy
3: Monday. What a weekend. What a weekend. It started with Philly sports trips and 1,000 people on this boat. It started, I was on the same plane with John Clark. So that video that John Clark posted with everybody saying.
2: Did you get offered $3,500?
3: Dog, we were close. We were close to taking it because they guaranteed that you were going to be in Nashville by 9 p.m. Mm. So Alicia and I, we're kind of looking like, only thing we're missing is spending money out there. We highly considered it, but we were traveling with others, so we rolled.
2: Fair.
3: The pilot even threw the fight song on 3-4 times throughout the flight.
0: Come on.
2: So
0: That's hysterical.
3: And now we got Vince and Philly Sports Trips just hosting a super dope party. E-Rock was the DJ rocking the party for a couple days. The streets were insane. I got a little smacked in the face. I thought I was going to like a little southern town that had a bunch of bars. I didn't know I was going to New York. The streets were insane. Just men, women, everywhere. Just a billion people. Everybody drinking. Everybody having a good time. Security down there, very, very strict, very tight.
2: Did Saltunas behave?
3: I had one Saltunas sighting at the tailgate, so I don't know if he was behaving on the streets. I can't speak to that.
2: Mm. All right, fair enough. For you, from your vantage point, that game, as we got to the fourth quarter, did you think they were pulling it out?
3: I was in the fourth quarter with everybody else. Dang, this was a super dope weekend, and we're all going to walk away with a loss. And then 2 minutes came on the clock, and I swear to God, I said, this is Kobe against Toronto in the fourth quarter. And this is Kobe walking up to that bench and saying, y'all left me too much time. And now I got everybody around me. Chill, chill, chill, stop. I said, no. Utmost confidence. Jalen Hurts, membership card holder.
2: Mm-hmm.
3: Utmost confidence.
2: Mm-hmm.
3: We are going to win this game, no doubt. Gentlemen, I said last week, we got Kobe. We got MJ. Jalen is different. And again, welcome to the beginning of the Jalen Hurts ride with the Super Bowl in the back pocket. We are only seeing the beginning of this man's talent, and we got him for the next 10 to 15.
0: Ooh, ooh, I like that.
3: A-G-L-E-S. Say it with me.
2: Eagles. Get him safe, Karate Mark.
0: The Mamba mentality.
2: Hurts 2.0. That's where we're at.
0: It is interesting. I could get there right now. I can. I really can. Like I said, I've been impressed with Mannion, the ask. I am impressed with what is coming out of Jalen Hurts' mouth. But I am also realistic where, like, okay, those two opponents, good start. Did you watch Commanders and Cowboys last night? And I know Daniels goes down, but we'll put that to the side.
2: We got 5 minutes. We'll get to Brace's big three. I want to get to the Davis on the text line. Get some voice memos here at 610-632-0975. What do we got on the Davis on the text line?
4: Jalen Hurts is your quarterback. If you don't like him, you're a couple sandwiches short of the picnic. Go root for the damn Cowboys. He won you the game. What else do you want? Take all your Super Bowl stuff back. Don't wear any of that either. He's the reason you have a Super Bowl. Shut up. You're idiot.
0: That was to our first caller of the day, and I thought our first caller...
2: Who was that?
1: Jason was the listed name.
2: What up, Jason?
0: So... And I don't want eagle on eagle fan crime right here. Like I don't.
2: No, I'm all right with it.
0: Okay.
2: Yeah. All right. Well, Reaction Monday. React to what you reacted to.
0: He was a little strong out the shoe, and then he brought up the fact that he didn't think people got enough credit for the Super Bowl. I don't know. Like he did have an anti Jalen Hurts slant to him. Of course, it was in his It was in the description for the call.
2: I think he was an objective Club Hertz guy. That guy listens to Johnny Marks, and he's like, yep, that's my Hertz view.
0: No, he was a bona fide hater.
2: No, he was not a hater.
0: Oh, we'll go ahead and play that call back. I think he was a hater.
2: He was not a hater.
0: And Drew Brees was a hater, saying, pick up the first down with your shoulder and your helmet down.
2: Of all the people to talk about a quarterback potentially hurting their shoulder, what is Drew Brees doing in that moment?
0: Hopefully getting down. What's he thinking? Regardless, yeah, like I said, I don't want eagle on eagle crap, but I do think this much, and I'm pretty sure a lot of us will agree. There's plenty to improve on. 2-0 is 2-0. You look around the league, some teams are down, some teams are 0-2. Some teams don't even have a quarterback right now because they're dealing with some walk and wounded issues. So the Eagles are in a great spot, and they got an interesting couple games coming up here. Of course, the Bears and the Rams, but 2-0 is 2-0, boys. Got to love it.
1: Do you really feel like the Eagles are in a great spot? Like,
0: I do. I think that they are definitely on the offensive side with Mannion. Like, and Mannion has me believing more than anything right now because he is scheming. He is getting guys open. He has a little bit of a vision. He has the reasoning behind it where, you know, look, I think we got that with Kellen Moore. I'm not saying it's never happened with Jalen, but clearly the offense was a little bit different with Kellen Moore playing to Jalen's strengths than what it is right now. They wanted to win a different way. They wanted to evolve in the pass game. And we're seeing that two games in. So offensively, yes. Defensively, I know they're better than what they have shown us 2 weeks in. And if you look at the yardage, it's not even all that bad. It really isn't. So defensively, I think that they're only going to continue to improve, and especially when Jonathan Greenard steps on the field. So offense will continue to evolve, get better. I'm not saying they're perfect, but I feel really good. I do.
1: Yeah, my biggest problem, why I don't feel that the Eagles are in a great spot right now. 2-0, we'll take 2-0. I'm happy. I love what the quarterback's done. We're going to talk about Sean Mannion. I could not be happier with Sean Mannion through 2 weeks. Like, he's different than Petullo. But this offensive line, I do not see a pathway to them getting better. I don't. Unless Landon Dickerson has his Lazarus moment when he comes off the injured reserve and comes back to life, you are not getting better at the offensive line. You're not getting healthier, and I don't know what they're going to be. And if they play like they played through 2 weeks, because Cam Jurgens was an issue yesterday, when you play a team that's not the 31st ranked in the power rankings, you're going to get it handed to you.
2: You know, there's something about you that's really stuck out to me. Ever since you made the comment that you're addicted to power rankings, I can only ever hear when you mention power rankings, I'm like, I don't know if we should get him help. Like 1-800-POWER-RANKING? 1-800-RANKING. That could be a phone number.
0: That's what he mentioned.
2: If you're addicted to power rankings, please, 1-800-RANKING, give him a call.
0: Did you notice what I didn't mention? I didn't mention the offensive line. So, yes, I'm extremely concerned. And, you know, it starts with Saquon Barkley and getting him going, and you have to have the offensive line.
2: And you have to have Saquon healthy.
0: That too.
2: Which, out of yesterday, is something that, in the moment, I definitely lost. We talked about how you felt watching the game. I lost in the moment that there was no Saquon Barkley. I lost in the moment there was no Dallas Goedert. They did cut to the 157 degrees. It doesn't matter in my air-conditioned home. I'm not sitting there watching the game like, man, it's really hot out there for them. I hope they're doing all right. It's all context that matters in what happened in that game.
0: Yeah.
2: But for me in the moment, they're playing a close game with the freaking Titans. I was losing my mind.
0: What type of temperature are you rocking over at the apartment? What do you keep it on?
2: I think we're at like 70, okay. 71.
0: That's respectable.
2: Yeah, I don't think we're in the 60s.
0: Nah, it's a little chilly for the 60s. I'm not a 60 guy. I'm a 71 at night, 71 throughout the course of the day.
2: Yeah.
0: Yeah.
2: I was fine yesterday. I was very comfortable in my apartment.
0: Yeah, that's funny.
2: I'm not giving the football, given the temperature.
0: I did not get caught up in the Saquon deal because I always felt like he was coming back. Mm. It just felt like, okay, he's on the sideline. All right, now he's doing this. He's battling through it, but I was like, he'll be back in. The Goddard one really didn't catch my attention.
2: They cut to him at one point, and I was like, yeah, this is not good. They're
0: no,
2: cutting to him.
0: Yeah,
2: like,
0: that was not good, and that one hit me a little bit harder. But I always felt like Saquon will be back, Saquon will be back. And he came back with the neck roll, and he looked good. But and I also thought that, honestly, I thought Bigsby and Shipley did play well. The numbers don't back it up as much, but they did play well. And, of course, the offensive line was a little bit of an issue.
2: While we're talking injuries, let's get to Brace's big three, because that's kind of the theme of what you took from around the NFL yesterday.
0: That's right. You got any NFL primetime music there?
5: Yeah.
0: All right. Let's fire it up. Three biggest items for us as far as the Philadelphia Eagles are concerned. We have it in our future. We open up. Let's go ahead and discuss item number one here, and it's Caleb Williams, a guy that I thought could potentially be in the MVP running. I was about as high as anybody could be that wasn't a Chicago Bears fan for the Bears.
2: And I felt for it. It all happened in like one spot.
0: And what a terrible injury. Of course, we bring it up because Caleb Williams and the Chicago Bears are on the schedule for the Philadelphia Eagles next Monday Night Football. The initial hope that I'm reading, latest report from a Pro Football Talk, is that Bears Caleb Williams has a grade one hamstring strain. He's getting an MRI. Did not see any diagnosis just yet from the MRI, but it was non-contact. He fell down. I will just say, I think the hamstring is the best possible scenario for the Bears.
2: I thought it was the Achilles. I thought it was over. He stopped. He went to the ground. He was crying on the cart.
0: Yeah, that's
2: crying on the cart for me. I'm just assuming I'll never see you in uniform again that year.
0: Cry on the cart.
1: Can we do the cry on the cart thing real quick? Because I don't want to sound insensitive.
2: Uh-oh. But you're going to sound insensive.
1: But brother, if you're going to go towel over the head, if you're going to be screaming to where we can hear you on the broadcast, you're going to get carted off with the thumbs up, and then you're going to miss 2 weeks with like a hamstring strain.
2: It's fair.
1: Come on now, Caleb.
2: It's fair.
1: Sorry, Khalib, as Khalib. Mike McCarthy calls him.
2: It's fair criticism on that one. I sat there and like I got him in fantasy.
0: No, timeout. I need 20 on this. It's not fair because in his mind, he felt something pop. Like he's probably thinking this is 8 weeks. I'm done. I'm going to miss a good portion of the season. Like I get he didn't break an ankle. You know, he didn't, like, in his mind.
2: Listen, to go from him crying on the cart to what happened to Jaden Daniels a few hours later. I don't know, man. If you're only missing 2 weeks and I see you crying.
0: I'll take the over on two.
1: Okay.
2: I'm a sensitive man, all right? I'll shed a few tears every now and then.
0: And I always am pro towel over the head. You always got to put the towel over the head.
2: Oh, stop. What, so you can have a nice hype video when you come back?
0: Towel's got to go over the head with the thumbs up on the way
1: out. Saquon's got a neck issue. He goes, give me a neck roll. I'm going back out there. Caleb Williams. I'm just saying. All right. Looked a little soft. We don't root for injury. I hope he's better soon.
0: Chicago Bears, Eagles.
2: How soon?
1: Not this next week.
2: Tyson Badger.
0: Yeah, we'll be talking a little bit about their backup quarterback situation this week. 4.5-point spread currently on DraftKings Sportsbook. Your birds are favored, so that's a little telling there. They laid a dud across the board. All right, next one up. Speaking of duds and injuries, Jaden Daniels goes down, and it's an absolute nightmare coming back to fruition for the Washington Commanders. Ruled out Jaden Daniels with a left elbow injury. But Tom Brady, I think, nailed it better than most as far as the broadcast is concerned. Let's have a listen to what TB had to say yesterday.
5: Allegretti. Excuse me.
0: That is from the broadcast on Fox primetime. Ray, you're Mr. Announcer. Your thoughts on Tom Brady?
2: So I'll admit it, I was napping during the first half of the 4 o'clock window. I had quite the late night with the wedding on Saturday night. I woke up, drove right here to do pregame, did pregame, got home, watched the Eagles, and I was like, all right, if I'm going to make it for the rest of the day, I need to take a quick nap here. I woke up to, oh, bleep, and I was like, wow, I'm having a dream. Tom Brady just cursed on national television. It was not, because my eyes opened up, and the first thing I saw was the mangled arm of Jaden Daniels, and I was like, oh, that's terrible. And it was my honest reaction too, to see it. It was, oh, bleep, how did that happen? What went wrong in that situation? Yeah, not exactly what you're looking for on television from Brady, but it did kind of sum up the moment.
0: Yeah,
2: that's what we were all saying at home.
0: That's right, Tom Brady. Daniels is going to miss an extended period of time, no doubt about that. And the Cowboys rolled 37-20. Dak looked pretty good. 4 touchdowns, no interceptions, 279. 26 of 31. We will move off of that. The third and final item. We'll get on over to Monday Night Football. Homework assignment, boys.
2: I'm watching.
0: You got the Giants and you got the LA Rams going to battle this evening. 6.5-point spread. Rams are favored at home. Interesting spot because the Rams had an extra day of rest with everything that took place of them traveling to Australia back. So we'll see what happens there.
2: Never got used to Australian time, that's for sure.
0: Oh, I like that, right? Nice work by you. There is a lot up for debate. Of course, number one, Myles Garrett out. Puka Nacua, I was seeing, could potentially be. He missed practice on Friday and Saturday. He's listed as questionable. Some people are saying he's going to miss the game this evening, so keep your eyes on that. Matthew Stafford, come on down. But the homework assignment is this. Are the Giants better than advertised?
2: Do we find out more about the Giants tonight or the Rams?
1: More about the Giants, because Schefter tweeted that Puka trending in the wrong direction to play. If they don't have Puka, I can't judge him.
0: Okay.
2: That's fair. I also think we learned more about the Giants tonight. I'm excited to watch that one this evening.
0: It's a good Monday Night Football game. Yeah, those are the three big things to me, of course, all revolving around the world of the Philadelphia Eagles.
2: The biggest thing that came out of the conversation we just had in that last segment, are the Eagles in a great spot? 610-632-0975. I want to dive further into that conversation. Are the Eagles in a great spot? We'll get to that. And what Nick Sirianni had to say about the way they configured their offensive line. We'll play that for you from postgame yesterday. You're tuned into Brace and Dunn, 97.5, The Fanatic.
0: Oh, but first, Sean Brace here for DraftKings Sportsbook. You just heard me talking about it. The Monday Night Football game featuring the Rams and the Giants. And I'm going to let Big Hank give us a little song. Are you ready for some football? Yes, I can't wait. DraftKings will be fired up. I'll be ready to wager on this game. And you know what, folks? Here's what I'm going to tell you. If you miss the start of the game, doesn't mean you can't make a wager. 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
1: I'm Connor Thomas, and here are the top stories in Philadelphia. The Eagles beat the Titans 24-20 yesterday. A game-winning two-minute drill drive from Jalen Hurts made the difference, and the three-yard touchdown pass from Hurts to Darius Cooper with 9 seconds left in the game was how it was won. So they moved to 2-0. The Phillies took down the Mets 7-2. They split a four-game series in New York. They're in the final wildcard spot in the National League. They have the day off today. Then this is brought to you by Audible. 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
14: We got a Jalen Hurts tweet. Jalen Hurts posted on the timeline. We heard from him in the last segment afterwards. Did you see the tweet?
15: I did not. Is it a picture? Is it an image? Because that's what he likes to do.
14: It's a video.
15: Ooh.
14: It's an AI video of him slamming Jeffrey Simmons through a table.
15: Oh, come on. Are you serious? No, you're lying.
14: Nah, I'm lying. Nah, it's just a picture of his cleats. It says Love Hurts on the back. He's probably the least likely guy in the world to post an AI video.
15: That's what I mean. I was like, wait, what?
14: The back of his cleats said Love Hurts. Left shoe said Love. Right shoe said Hurts. He just posted a picture of his cleats. He's posting feet on the timeline. It's been a good week for him.
16: That's you can sell those, man. You don't give them out for free. What are we doing, Jalen?
14: What would you say before the show about the pretty privilege he's got?
16: Yes, he's too hot to lose. I think that's boiled down my argument because one of my buddies in my fantasy group was like, he's a great quarter of what he wins. He wins in the biggest moments, but I still think he stinks as a quarterback. And I was like, too hot to lose.
15: Yeah, he is a stud. There's no doubt about that. The ladies love them some Jalen Hurts, but I love what he brings on the field. I heard John waxing poetic to start the day about, you know, the intangible, what he is able to do in those moments. Like, the pressure is on. You don't have much working for you. And then all of a sudden, you just find your stride. And I know it's easy when you get a guy like Devontae making plays and finding his feet inbounds on multiple plays and multiple times, but... still, no timeouts. Defense knows what you're trying to do. You're on the road. It's not your friendly environment. I get it.
14: Right.
15: We're 80% Eagles fans, but still, it's something new, something different. Hot day. And all he does is just go down there and he finds a way to win the game.
14: So I want to dive into something here that we talked about in that last segment that we got like a couple minutes on, but didn't really dive deeper into. And I certainly didn't get it, an opportunity to really jump in on this one. Are the Eagles in a great spot? You said they're in a great spot, Sean Brace. I want to walk down that path with you. Do you believe that they're in a great spot after two games?
15: Yeah, I think from afar, of course, they're 2-0. They won game one versus the Commanders, so that's a division win. They haven't played A-plus football in either of those games, yet they're 2-0. Yeah, you look around the league, they are, let me be cautious saying this. Are they healthy? They relatively healthy? Dallas Goedert's a big one. Offensive line. Hey, look, Detroit was down two of their starting five on the offensive line. So, like, these injuries happen to everybody.
14: Right.
15: Jalen's healthy. Your wide receivers core is healthy. Jalen Carter is relatively healthy. Like, Grenard's hurt. So, in the grand scheme of things, they could be a little bit more healthy talking through it, sure.
14: So, maybe the better question is, who is in a great spot in the NFL? Because you are grading them on the curve of the rest of the National Football League. When I look at the Eagles through two games, to suggest great spot is a little much for me. I would never say they're in a bad spot at 2-0. Like, I did debate, there was a part of me, like, instead of doing what we've decided is going to be our obligatory celebration when we take the first 10 minutes of the show and just celebrate the fact they won a game, I did want to open it up with, wow, the most disappointing win of my radio career, and just, like, see how long I could lean into that before we obviously got to the real conversation. But at 2-0 right now, they've beaten the Titans, they've beaten the Commanders. I feel like I'm a lot less secure in this offensive line after 2 weeks.
15: That's fair.
14: This wide receiver core has reached my expectation, which is I thought Dontayvion Wicks was going to be a player given what we've heard about him. Devontae Smith, I expected him to be a number one wide receiver. I don't love the fact that they seem like they're going to be without Goddard now for the next couple of weeks, and we're going to be doing the Zach Ertz conversation consistently. And defensively, week one, I gave them the, yeah, that offense really puts you in a bad spot with the three and outs. This week, I was just disappointed in the tackling. That third and 22 nearly killed me. I'll be honest with you.
15: Yeah.
14: There was a moment where I nearly just deflated to the point where I was dead on the couch.
15: I think you have to be 2-0 to be in a great spot.
14: Okay, now, so then let's go through the 2-0 teams.
15: Does that automatically make you in a great spot because you're 2-0? No, I don't think it does.
14: 49ers in a great spot.
15: Great spot.
14: They beat the Rams on the road. Well, in a different country.
15: Looked really good doing it.
14: Yeah. And then they just smoked the Dolphins. By the way, I did go with the Dolphins in the loser's pool. Thank you very much.
15: Good call.
14: I survived to the second week. I'm in a survivor pool where it's the inverse.
15: Yeah. You
14: don't just get to pick against the Browns every week.
15: I figured that.
14: Which
15: was
14: pretty bad for people. But Well, a loser's pool, if I'm in it, could just be a pool of people that are losers.
15: No, I picked up what you're putting down.
14: Yeah.
15: But that's all right.
14: I took the Dolphins to lose, so I've gone Falcons, Dolphins back to back.
15: I have never participated in a loser's pool. I did take the Eagles to win, so.
16: That was a sweat, huh?
14: All right, so 49ers are in a great spot.
15: Yes.
14: No one else in the NFC that is 2-0. The Seahawks right now are playing without their quarterback. Would you say they're in a great spot? Have we learned enough about them defensively to say, like...
15: Oh, they're in a great spot.
14: All right, they're in a... Okay.
15: Because they have won two games without Sam Darnold, and that defense is for real.
14: I just don't know if a team with a quarterback injury concern, I would say, is in a great spot right now.
15: Okay.
14: That's my only pushback to that, but I'll go with great there. Vikings are the only other 2-0 team in the NFC that's not the Eagles.
15: And I can't say they're in a great spot.
14: I can't say they're in a great spot.
15: Yeah, that's funny.
14: No. Other side, Bills, great spot.
15: Absolutely. Josh Allen is a man against boys. It's incredible to watch him work. And 2-0 is 2-0. They look like they could be representing the AFC. We'll see what happens,
14: though. Chiefs, great spot.
15: I absolutely believe so. Kenneth Walker, the addition, and what they're getting from him, it just blows me away. But Mahomes just... Hey, just in case you forgot.
14: He's slinging it again.
15: He's still Patrick Mahomes.
14: And the Bengals, Raiders, the only other 2-0 teams in the National Football League.
15: You better say the Bengals are in a great spot.
14: The Bengals are in a great spot.
15: Okay, that defense. And who had him in the Super Bowl? So we'll see what happens.
14: Didn't you have him win the North, too? I had him win the North.
15: I got him in the Super Bowl. I got him represent the AFC.
14: I was just saying, you're acting like the two of us sat here and called you crazy for the Bengals being good.
15: Sorry. But the defense is really, really playing well. And if they're going to get that from that side of the ball, they'll look out.
14: So here's the five that we have. They're in a great spot. 49ers, Seahawks, Bills, Chiefs, Bengals.
15: Yeah.
14: The Eagles in that group.
15: Absolutely.
16: They don't feel like they belong in that group.
14: I'm just like, compared to who those teams have beaten, the Chiefs took down the team that won their division last year in the Broncos.
15: Yeah, but when are we, like, so what? It's going to take the Rams game for you to say, okay, now they're, because of the level of competition? I'm not here to argue the level of competition, because I'm not. You're right. And things that always gets brought up, and it's tough to combat it, but you can only play who you can play.
14: Right.
15: I say they're in a great spot because they haven't played their best. I think that this team is going to continue to get better.
14: And maybe this is me being a prisoner, not of the moment, but of being a prisoner of the past. This team not playing its best and expecting it to dial it up, maybe I'm living too much of the 2025 version of this team. I just look at this offensive line and where it's at health-wise, that's a concern. Offensively, they're doing the same third and long crap that I watched again last year. And that bothers me to no end. I believe more in the play caller, for sure, than last season. We talked about low bars set. Bars being cleared right now. Mannion, you sent a spray chart to us. I forget who tweeted out look at Mannion, Petullo, the way things are designed. I like that. But to say they're in a great spot right now after a 4-point win over that Titans team, I can't quite get there today. I know I'm not trying to be the one that rains on your Victory Monday parade.
15: What can you say then? What's the word?
14: Good.
15: They're in a good spot.
14: They're 2-0. It's hard not to be in a good spot when you're 2-0. But I look at some of the other teams that I've watched. The 49ers feel like a more polished product. 49ers played a Miami team that they were supposed to smoke, smoked them. The Seahawks, that defense looks just as legit as it was.
15: Yeah, but okay, so then they go out to Chicago and they beat the Bears and lump them up. Now it's because 3-0. They have a backup quarterback.
14: Then slowly, it's just going to be teams whittled down. You're 3-0. Eventually, being unbeaten is just a great spot.
15: The good versus great is always funny to discuss because I bring it back to McNabb. I got yelled at for years because I said he was a great quarterback, and some people, certain hosts on this station, used to say, you can't say great. He was good. He was a great quarterback. McNabb was a great quarterback for this franchise. Won a lot of games. Eagles 2-0. Not perfect, Ray, but I think they're in a great spot to start the season.
16: Far from perfect. You play two garbage pail teams, and you beat them by a combined 6 points in two home games, by the way. You could say Nashville's on the road because they had to get on a plane. That's a home game. Yeah. It was mostly Eagles fans against a team that has very little interest in competing.
15: I mean, it was 100 degrees here in Conshohocken.
16: Well, yes, the weather notwithstanding. The Titans played in the weather, too. Those are teams you're supposed to be like able to route. There are teams in the NFL that are routing bad teams. The Eagles are not one of them. That's why they're not in a great spot right now to me.
14: Can I say that the over did hit? I was waiting for the first Sean Brace look they cut to women that live in Nashville on the broadcast comment. And we got to it at 11:41. I thought we were going to get to it at 10:10.
15: Did you like my brace for impact yesterday?
14: Oh, we did.
16: Oh, my God, dude. That was so good.
14: It was very good.
15: Did you?
14: Very good.
16: Well, we have to talk about the accent because half of it had a southern accent yeah. And half of it didn't.
14: Thank you. I did want to bring that up. We were trying to figure out where you ended up going, why you went accent in certain parts of the brace for impact and no accent in other portions of it. Do you have an answer to that? For those that are missing it, every week on the pregame show, Connor Thomas, myself, I'll be on most pregame shows. Johnny Marks is going to be on most pregame shows. Connor will be there week in and week out. And what will be there week in and week out is Sean Brace's Brace for Impact, where it's about 90 seconds to 2 minutes getting you set for the game. He did one yesterday for pregame shows, about 2 minutes. And for the first 40 seconds, he's got a southern accent.
15: Howdy, partner.
14: For the next 30 seconds, he's somehow back into his, I'm a guy from Conchie.
15: Yeah.
14: And then he's going in the last 40 seconds back into some combination of a southern accent and maybe his northeastern Pennsylvania roots. I didn't know where he was going.
15: I noticed that too. But yeah, there was no reason for it. It's just how it came about. But well played. I'm glad you guys picked up on that. Can't sneak anything by you guys.
14: No, it was pretty good though. It was pretty good. I enjoyed it.
15: Good.
14: I enjoyed it. Speaking of things that we play on the show, let's get to some voice memos here at 610-632-0975. I'm curious to hear from people on whether or not you believe they're in a great spot. They're 2-0, which can't be any less than good. But putting them on the same pantheon as some of the teams that I've watched so far in this NFL season, I'm not saying great spot quite yet. What do we got on the Davis Honda text line voice memo-wise?
0: Yo, boys, it's your boy John Cruck here. Man, what a comeback yesterday, huh? What else does this man have to do to get recognized nationally, even by some people locally? Come on. He might not have finesse. It might not look pretty at times. But this man puts the team on his back and takes us into battle and comes out with a dub. Let's go. Come on, baby. E-A-G-L-E-S. Ego.
15: Hell yeah.
14: What up, John?
15: Yeah, he's a diehard. Love seeing John out there represent. And of course, man, he's not wrong. He's not wrong. Let him know.
14: Yeah, the Hurts conversation is out of this probably the most intriguing to me because of the conversation we had all offseason. He's the quarterback. It's the NFL. It's always going to be the most intriguing, but it's most intriguing because for the last 2 years, we've spent a lot of time talking about how the 52 guys around him on this roster have really pushed him towards his success, and he has been the one driving the rest of the 52 right now. That offensive line, the defense late in that game, I keep going to 3rd and 22 because it's the play that sticks out in my mind that you just can't allow that. There's no world in which you can allow that. I believe they're going to be better by the end of the season. I don't necessarily, I'm not coming out on yesterday with, ooh, wow, you know, I think this defense is worse than what we anticipated.
15: No.
14: But that's a Broadway backbreaker right there. If we want to go to the Broad Street backbreaker that we'll play for you tomorrow on our Tuesday kind of second look at the game, that was the one that I thought was going to end it for the Titans in their favor. Hurts gets the ball, 2 minutes left, no timeouts. There's no timeouts left because they allowed that play. Mm-hmm. And he gets you down the field, ends up scoring that touchdown. They end up winning the game. It's the inverse of what this entire offseason conversation was, really. I think that's my biggest takeaway from Hurts over the first 2 weeks, where we talked about what he was going to do to hold this team back. Now it's what this team is doing to hold him back. I want to get another voice memo in here at 610-632-0975. Well, what do we got?
3: Mullica Hill Plumber. Dude, it's preseason game number two.
14: Can wait, time out. Can you just start referring yourself as Captain Clog?
15: Captain Clog.
14: All right, Mullica Hill Plumber. He's not even given the first name. Like, if you're going to be anonymous, you might as well just go with Captain Clog.
16: Good luck getting him to do that.
14: Does he drop a dingus this week? Because he called me a dingus last week. I want to hear from...
17: Hey, Ray.
14: What do we got from Captain Clog?
3: Mullica Hill Plumber. Dude, it's preseason game number two, and the field was 150 degrees. They said that the cleats were melting on the field. Would you want to tackle somebody to the ground? Oh, my God. I couldn't imagine hitting that ground. That was that hot. I mean... Come on, dudes. You got to give them a break on that. It was hot as hell on earth.
14: All right. So if I'm going to give the Eagles the break on how hot it is, do I also have to give that to the Titans, or the Titans not get that excuse?
15: They do play in the same field, Ray.
14: Right. Oh, it's tough to tackle guys. All right. That's fine. So the Titans weren't supposed to stop the Eagles on that last drive. I would actually love today to go down to Nashville and be on Tennessee Sports Talk Radio and be like, well, you know, it was just hot out. They gave up the game there. Oh, well. No. There's reasons why you win and lose games. One of the reasons why they were in a position to lose that game is because they missed 12 tackles. I get it. It's hot. It was hot for the Titans, too. They both played on the same field. Can that be a reason why it was a little bit closer? All right, dingus. I'll give you credit on that one.
16: Oh, you dingus, Tim. You know what? I think we have to check with the field management crew because it feels like it was somehow hotter on the turf at wherever the left guard position lined up for the Philadelphia Eagles. That was something that I noticed during the game. Do you think that had anything to do with the heat? Like, we could
14: maybe he melted his cleats. Maybe that's what it was. Maybe it was just his cleats that melted.
16: Well, Cam Jurgens, get some cleats that have a higher melting temperature or something, because he was melting.
14: Great, great producing work by here, because I do want to get to Nick Sirianni talking about the offensive line. After the game, Sirianni was asked about, we got the news yesterday morning, where I was coming out of my haze of taking a 45-minute nap in Dylan McKinnon's office ahead of pregame show, and I looked down at my phone and said, oh, Ian Rapoport tweeted about the Eagles offensive line. What's happening? And remember, we talked to Tim McManus on Friday, and he thought it was going to be Jurgens center, Kendall to left guard, not really upsetting the changes here. They did upset two offensive line positions. They end up starting Kendall at center. They start Jurgens at left guard. And in doing so, they were trying to make Drew Kendall comfortable. That was the idea. The guy who's got the least amount of NFL experience, make him comfortable. But you also put Cam Jurgens in a spot he's never been. Left guard. Here they are. Here is Nick Sirianni talking about after the game.
18: Yeah, we'll see how that goes. You know, like our O-line, like our depth. And we'll continue to try to do what's best for our football team.
14: So they're going to continue to try and do what's best for the football team. He did give a little bit more of an illuminating answer a little bit later on, talking about, yeah, we wanted Kendall to be, you know, we wanted him to be in that spot that he's been before. We like him at both spots. But as the center for this team, as Cam Jurgens was the center for this team, this now opens up the world of possibilities where they could replace him because he's not playing the position he's supposed to be playing, and he hasn't been good now back-to-back weeks.
15: Yeah, there's going to be some interesting moves that's going to be taking place, and this is why you need some depth. I don't know if that piece is on the roster. I know that they believe in Lampkin's ability. Do they go to him? I don't know. We had to wait to find out the answer up until the weekend. Of course, on Sunday, we really found out exactly how it was taking place. I think we're going to see more of that this week, which means less coverage as far as practice is concerned by our...
14: Well, they're going to have Fred Johnson out there at left guard the way they did.
15: Fred Johnson. Did you know they got down there a day early, right?
19: That's in my notes.
14: Oh, yeah.
15: I heard that they were all out and about on a Friday night down on Broadway.
14: Really?
15: Yeah, a friend of mine ran into Fred and Now, coach James Bradberry, but there's zero issues with that. You can go out on Friday night. You get down there early.
14: You mean Camden Catholic assistant coach James Bradberry was in Nashville?
15: Yeah, I got a little word on that. I got a little word how he got that gig. And from what I was told, he said, I don't want any compensation. I want to come in and earn and get an opportunity.
14: Great story by Alex Coffey in the Inquirer about it.
15: Yep, did see that. But look, there's and somebody took a picture. Jordan Davis was walking around. A guy that I follow on Facebook was like, dude, I turn around. Jordan Davis is right next to me. And Jordan Davis was messing with them. Took a picture. It's Friday night. Those boys.
14: Jordan Davis, the Eagle.
15: Correct. Oh, yeah, because you were in
14: Nashville. Country singer, you never know. The country singer could have been down there.
15: You don't know. Yeah, you're right. But having some fun. You never know, right? I don't know how they're going to go about the offensive line, but there is clearly an issue. You know where else there's an issue? You draft Stowers. Like, okay, this is go time. Am I out of my mind for thinking that he can have an impact, even just make an appearance? Like, I don't know what you do without Dallas Goedert. But I do know this much. They drafted him with the idea that he would come in year one, have a little bit of an impact, be available. Is he going to be called upon? Because no Dallas Goedert, you saw the type of impact that it had on the offense. It does. You don't have a pass-catching tight end out there. I love Johnny Munt. I do. I like him blocking, though. I don't really care for him to be catching. So Dallas Goedert was his go-to guy as a safety valve. That's a big loss. What are they going to do there? We're going to find out a lot over the next few weeks. Or a few days, excuse me.
14: Zach Ertz on the other line.
15: We're on the line with Ertz. Yeah.
14: We'll just give him a call real quick.
15: Beautiful.
14: We advocated for it weeks ago. Going to need to go down that path. And I'm interested to see where they go down the path of this offensive line. Because if you make the decision to take Cam Jurgens out of the starting five there, whether it be center, whether it be the left guard, it's a pretty seismic organizational decision. You get to kind of hide behind the decision with Landon Dickerson because he goes to injured reserve. It's not benching him. It's he's hurt. I don't think you do it week two. Connor asked something pretty illuminating on pregame yesterday. Do you think this is going to be the offensive line configuration that we see the rest of the way? I would tend to say if I had to leave it to Donovan McNabb.
17: I would say no.
14: I just don't know where they go from here.
16: I'll tell you right now, for me, and I know this Bears game feels different with the Caleb Williams injury. It doesn't feel as big as it did Monday Night Football. Cam Jurgens is playing for his job Monday night.
15: I like that angle, Connor. Don't hate it one bit.
14: Man, we're going to have a whole week talking about whether or not Cam Jurgens is going to have a job.
15: The offense.
14: 6-1-0.
15: It's very important.
14: Speaking of Connor Thomas, we got the news at noon coming up. Lane Kiffin, a wild finish in college football. And do I have to apologize to a certain organization in the NFL? I won't. But that's all coming up in the news at noon before you get back into the Eagles game. Brace it down here on 97.5 The Fanatic.
19: I'm Connor Thomas, and here are the top stories in Philadelphia, brought to you by Jefferson Health, champions of care and the official health system partner of the Philadelphia Eagles, working together to build healthier communities. Speaking of those Eagles, they beat the Titans 24-20 down in Nashville yesterday. A game-winning two-minute drill drive from Jalen Hurts was the difference. It ended with a three-yard touchdown pass from Hurts to Darius Cooper. With 9 seconds left in the game, the Birds are now 2-0. The Phillies took down the Mets 7-2. They split a four-game series in New York. They're in the final wildcard spot in the National League with a day off today and two more series left on the season. 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
6: We got some news in the National Football League. Alongside Sean Brace, I'm Ray Dunn, hanging out with you here on Brace and Dunn. As we make our way into the 12 o'clock hour, a week away from Monday Night Football between the Eagles and the Bears, we got a little bit of news to share with you. From the world of Chicago. You know, let me just hit the breaking news sounder for you, because I feel like this is a great... Tom Pelissero reporting that quarterback, our friend Tom Pelissero, reported that quarterback Caleb Williams avoided any major injury to his hamstring Sunday. The team isn't ruling him out for week three.
7: Oh, come on.
6: The same Caleb Williams that was carted off crying in the Bears game, now apparently in play for a week from tonight between the Eagles and Bears on Monday Night Football.
7: What? What?
8: You know what? Yeah, I'm glad he's healthy, and I feel for that. It's good that he's got...
7: Suspend him! Ban him from the league!
6: Yeah,
7: how can you be that... You're getting carted off crying in front of the home crowd, waving the towel like your damn Kobe Bryant with a torn Achilles. Get back out on the field or sit out 3 weeks. That is so soft, man.
4: Yeah, there's got to be rules to the game. If you get carted off and there's tears and you got a towel over the head, you got to miss at least one game. I'm sorry, those are just the rules. Now, I will say that there's no way he is... Okay, I don't know. I don't know the exact strain or
6: there
4: whatever.
6: There should be no way he's playing after we watch
4: not
6: that happen.
4: After one. I said I would take the over on two games. Yeah, there's no way that I'm believing he's playing. Now, we'll see what happens. I think it's probably in their best interest to float that
6: yeah,
4: out
6: of course.
4: There.
6: We might play him. No. You might see him. No.
4: I also want to do this real quick before the news at noon. Jason checking it. Isn't Stowers on the IR? Good job, Jason. Bad job by me. Yes, he is.
6: I must miss you even say that.
4: Yeah. I even brought it up more so from the standpoint of, sure, now, but Dallas Goedert, it's looking like it's probably, then again, I don't know. If Caleb Williams didn't blow his hamstring out, what do I know? But I thought Dallas would
6: he's
4: be out for a little bit.
6: Three.
4: And I guess my biggest ask is, you're not trading for anybody. You're not signing anybody off the scrap heap. So you have to look within. When do we start to feel that maybe Stowers can get an opportunity, or not an opportunity, but get a chance to at least play? I know he'll miss the first 4 weeks, but is that it? And then he's in there, and then

0: quick, because you mentioned Stowers, Goddard, I'm seeing Kieran in the YouTube chat saying any news on Goddard. If we get any news on Goddard, Saquon, the MRIs that Ian Rapoport said were scheduled for today, trust me, we'll hit the breaking news down and we'll let you know. We got nothing aside from Caleb Williams being in play for week three. I just can't buy it.
1: No.
0: I can't buy you go off on the card then you're available week three.
1: I'm not buying any play. No. It's in their best interest to sell it that way.
0: Yeah.
1: Shame on Tom Pelissero for putting it out there like that. No? Yes?
2: You get the news. You get the
0: news.
2: Yeah,
0: you get the news. I mean, the news for him is that he avoided a major hamstring injury.
1: Correct.
0: The news for the team is that he might play on week three.
1: Yeah, if they're saying it, you got to report it as is. You're right. All right.
0: That's the word from the team.
1: Hey, I'm a Tom Pelissero guy. Good-looking cat. Also,
0: friend of the program.
1: Yeah, man.
0: Also said that I was 45. It's time for the news at noon with Connor Thomas.
3: Now, it's time for the news at noon.
4: Y'all see that one? How's it going?
5: You're the lucky charms. Not today, but usually.
6: Can you hear me?
7: Yeah, I'm saying, how you doing?
3: With Connor Thomas.
2: All right, we're getting into some college football to start it off, because the NFL was not the only league making headlines. Really, it's one man when it comes to the college football scene. Lane Kiffin taking his new LSU squad back to Ole Miss, where he coached last year, the unceremonious exit at a big-time showdown, and Ole Miss ends up getting the better of Lane Kiffin and LSU. And probably for the best, I don't know if you guys saw this before we get to what Lane Kiffin had to say after the game, Ole Miss giving out 45,000 LED golf balls for this game was just like an absolute pot-stirring disaster waiting to happen if they didn't win the ball game.
0: True.
2: But they ended up winning, and Lane Kiffin, in classic form, couldn't just say congratulations, Ole Miss. He had to take credit for why the stadium was full.
8: See it all the time. We're going buzz. Saw you walk in. It's a build-up. You know, the stadium was full, you know, an hour early. So I guess I had to leave to get him to do that. So you're welcome.
2: Oh, you're welcome.
1: Yeah, that's
0: I had funny. To leave to get them to do that. That's not just a I'm in town. Congratulations. That's, wow, you were a late arriving crowd when I was here and winning, and now all of a sudden I'm back and you guys show up just to boo me. He was hurt by this week. He could play the tough guy mentality here. He was hurt by this week. I don't know if he lives, I guess, just in his own Lane's world where he thought everything was gonna be cool between he and Ole Miss. He was hurt this week.
1: Oh, he definitely was, but he spent 6 years there, so rightfully so. You can understand that, but you can also understand the other way. Like, you can't have it both ways.
0: No.
1: And they lost the game, and if they won the game, he would have had some serious bravado, and he would have ran his yap. Instead, he tucked his tail between his legs and got escorted out by a number of state policemen. And I thought it was a little weak.
0: He was going to be escorted out by state policemen,
1: no doubt,
0: win or loss.
1: I know, and it's tough for me
0: probably
1: to say.
0: Probably would have had the shields out for those golf balls, like Connor mentioned.
1: But I just think you had Ole Miss players running up. Those players, some of those guys, yeah. And they wanted to dap them up. And I just wish that, you know what, you could have done that, but
0: yeah.
1: He wanted no part of it.
2: Good. He's so good for college football.
1: Oh, I agree.
0: Incredible villain.
1: They absolutely. Almost came back to win that game.
2: It was a great game,
1: which
2: too.
1: If they won that game, I was like, dude, I don't know if they're going to lose from here on out if they win this game.
2: Like, Trey Jambliss, he's pretty damn good.
0: He's pretty good. Casey Keeler knew. Lane comes in the last minute, and then Trinidad finds his loyalty in Ole Miss. Oh, don't remind me.
2: It could have been North Broad. There's could've your been. Temple mention for the college football.
0: Something tells me Temple's going to come up again here.
2: Yeah, they might hear. Now, this is not about Temple. It may remind you of something that happened with Temple, but we're going to go to one of the most surprising games of the college football slate next, because Vanderbilt was taking on NC State.
1: Wow.
2: And there were just seconds left on the clock. NC State gets a big-time stop. They take over possession on their own 4-yard line. So the thought is up 31-28. Hey, we take a safety, we run this clock out, we're going to win by 1 point.
1: Mm-hmm.
2: It didn't go to plan.
9: And to get that turnover, what a huge stop by the Wolfpack defense.
10: And C.J. Bailey has 6 seconds to burn here. Bailey is tackled with the ball. The ball came out!
2: The horn going went off and everything. They win it. A fumble in the end zone as you're trying to take a safety to only win by one.

0: how in the world do you lose that game?
1: Yeah, CJ Bailey's been there for a few seasons. I think that is his 28th start with the Wolfpack. So not something that you would normally get from somebody with experience. One, two. Yeah, the result was crazy. That hit the over, just to let you know. The over hit because of that. Number three, people that went to the game against the Titans and the Eagles went to that game as well, like my buddy Beef and his crew. They were at both of those games.
2: Did they stay to the end?
1: Yes, of course.
3: How about that?
1: Both of those guys cashing in. They had the over and they had the, I don't know what they had in the, oh, they had the over 23.5 as far as the Eagles are concerned. So crazy endings on that. And if you were in attendance, not named Beef, nice work. Because I love some college football, especially Vandy and NC State. Crazy ending.
2: So that ending, I will say, when you look at it and you just see the video, it's not as insane. Like, it's insane. It's insane.
1: Put a helmet on it, right?
2: But it was fourth down. Correct. Like, they had to do that to run the clock out. You can't just kneel in that moment. You're giving them the ball back at the 1 yard line. Because I saw some people like, what an absurd choice to try and take the safe there. I was like, no.
3: No, it's the right play call. But what you do is you just turn around and run straight out of the back of the end zone. Worst case, they have 3 seconds to return the safety punt kickoff. You get two and you get the ball, but so much still has to go right.
1: Yeah, it's you can give me that play, that ending 100 times. It's not happening again.
2: Oh, no.
1: That was it. Yeah, that was a bad job. You're right, Connor. Run out of the damn end zone. I'm more along the lines of just throw that ball as high and far as you can to the 50-yard line out of bounds.
3: Can't do that because if it comes down a second left on the clock, they're hitting a chip shot field goal to tie it. So you got to take the safety there.
1: It was 4 seconds left. You're right. No, you're right.
2: You can't have it result
1: run
2: this.
1: Out of the damn bounds.
3: There's a lot of other options is the bottom line.
1: Hey, look, I am not a dictator on that sideline, so you're my OC. You would have said that to me. I'd be like, yeah, what he just said, go.
3: All right, Barrett. Hey, delegation's important sometimes, folks. Delegation is super important. Speaking of head coaches listening to what is being said, Todd Monken has heard all of the commentary about the Cleveland Browns, and I think rightfully so, including from former head coaches in the league. Mike Tomlin gave us the Browns is the Browns conversation, and Todd Monken clearly heard that. So Cleveland goes out, they win a football game. Congratulations to them. Monken's feeling himself after the game. You're going to hear his comments and then Mike Tomlin reacting to the reaction to his comments.
4: Browns are going to Browns. That. Okay? So the guys took that to heart. Thank you.
5: Do you guys remember who said Browns are going to Brown?
6: Hey, I'm glad that I can still motivate, although I'm not coaching anymore.
3: Great stuff all around.
2: They had that pregame and at halftime where it was just him, and he's like, I'm so glad that I'm not accountable for the things I say now.
1: Well,
2: basically, he doesn't have to answer for it on the field. I love that.
1: Oh, that was great.
2: I love that. Mike Tomlin, I'm a fan so far.
1: You know,
2: I'm a fan of him in the broadcast booth so far.
1: Oh, Tomlin's great. I think the broadcast as a whole is great. Collinsworth gagging on Mahomes all night long. I could have done without, but it's like old times, right? Hey. You know what you're getting.
2: Right. Now, you signed up for it. That's why I watch.
1: Here's a guy. No, Tomlin's fantastic, and you knew it. But bigger story for me is the comeback by the Browns against the Tampa Bay Bucs on the road, dealing with everything that they had to deal with as far as the 2.5 hour delay. They were down double digits in that game because of weather, because of lightning. But Deshaun Watson, yet again, and I hate myself for doing this, but 24-30, 238, two touchdowns, no picks. This guy is completing at a high percentage. I like Monken. They have some good names. Judkins, a hell of a player. You got Denzel Boston making a name for himself. Rookie wide receiver that they have, Concepcion, is pretty good. And then Fannin Jr., who I think got hurt in the game. I don't know what's happening there. Look, we talked about it last week in a joking manner. Who would you rather be, the Titans or the Browns? Anybody want to revisit that?
2: Sure, let's revisit it. Titans nearly beat a team that's a Super Bowl contender, and the Browns beat the Buccaneers, who maybe we were all wrong to think they're going to win that South Division.
1: Dude, the Titans got nothing. Are you a believer in Cam Ward there?
2: I'm not a believer in Deshaun Watson. I'll go there.
1: Well, I'm just saying, I'm asking from just a football, put the Brown stuff to the side. Like, knowing what you know about Cam Ward, do you think he's going to be successful?
2: I don't feel very encouraged by the future of Cam Ward.
3: But I don't know if you can tell, because that's such a garbage place to be to start your career. Like, but you're already on second head coach.
1: What about Saleh, right? Like, he's an endable.
3: Why? Yeah, I guess Dable, you can look at and you say you got something out of Daniel Jones. But other than that, what's the resume from him developing a quarterback?
1: Yeah, I don't want to be unfair because there were things I liked about Cam Ward last year, but man, I don't know. And that Titans team is bare. There's nothing.
3: I mean, Dable almost got Jackson Dart killed last year in New York. I don't know that that's a great sign for what he's going to do for Cam Ward. And Sal is defensive. Like, I think Cam Ward's just in a bad spot, and we won't know.
2: If I have to be the sole guy on an island against Deshaun Watson and the Browns, so be it. So be it. I'll be the guy that stands against the Browns and Deshaun Watson.
3: What a brave take.
2: I know. I don't mean to be so brave and so bold on this program as to say I'm out on the Browns and Deshaun Watson, but
1: If Lane Kiffin is good for college football, how come Deshaun Watson and Cleveland Browns aren't good for the NFL?
2: Oh, I wonder.
3: I can't even imagine, Sean.
2: Jeez.
1: Poor Cleveland.
3: Do you want a map to that one?
2: Yeah. I thought that maybe Deshaun Watson was the most ignorant guy in this conversation.
1: Todd Monken saw something in Deshaun Watson that nobody else did.
2: Yeah, what he's getting paid.
1: Partly. Yes. Definitely partly.
2: We're doing the referendum. Never mind. This is preseason football. Hey, the referendum on the Deshaun Watson conversation should not exist.
1: I need another 20 because I felt good about the Cardinals, even though they got smoked. And how about those Las Vegas Raiders? How about those Raiders? I told you, I got the over of 5.5 there. I'm bought into the Cardinals as well. And you know what? Damn it, I'm looking at the Cleveland Browns. I need to look at that number.
2: I feel good about the Cardinals, who lost 31-7 to Drew Locke.
3: Here's what I think we've just figured out. That Sean Brace has a very much higher evaluation of bad football teams than the average person, which is why the Eagles are in a great spot for beating the Titans by 4.
1: Ouch. Ouch. I just felt like the tides were turning with some of these teams. And the Chargers going the other way was part of that thought process.
2: That's an atrocity.
1: But I just felt like Vegas is putting it together, even though Kirk Cousins, I think he had a couple touchdowns. I'm not really sold on him. But if Mendoza can turn into the quarterback they want, I think the Vegas Raiders have something really good right now. You know what? I think the Eagles are missing N'Kobe Dean just a little bit.
2: That's fair. N'Kobe Dean has had himself a nice 2 weeks. If you listen to me at all during the offseason, I was talking about that linebacker position. Jahan Campbell, Jeremiah Trotter Jr.
1: Yeah. N'Kobe Dean forced a fumble yesterday. He's doing well.
3: Yeah, I'm in a glass house over here. I said the Chargers were playing in the AFC Championship game. So, like, we've all missed stuff to start the season. And this is why it's so tricky to evaluate where anybody is, including the Eagles.
2: And that's where we got to earlier today. It's where I was looking at the morning show poll. Marks and Sal Chunas had the poll up today. Whether you see that as a great comeback win or this team beating a bad team. When I saw it this morning, it was 55% great comeback win, 45% beating a bad team. It was nice to see the comeback there at the end. You beat a bad football team. The Rams game a year ago, that's a great comeback win. Having to come back against that Titans team isn't exactly the, look what you proved to the world. Mm. It's thank God we got out of there. Let's turn the AC up to whatever it needs to be on this plane. Take a nap and let's wake up tomorrow and try and correct what went wrong there.
1: I look at it a little differently. I think that was a great comeback win. 2 minutes on the clock. Got to find a way to score. Got to find a way to convert. And no timeouts. They know what you're going to do. Like, it's not, you know, something where it's like, oh, they're going to run the football. Watch out. No, they know that you have to air it out. You have to get the ball down the field. So I do look at it as a great comeback victory. I'm troubled by how they had to get to that point. I'm right there with you on that one. But for them to come back and win, I look at it as a great comeback victory. You're right. There are other games that would be far.
2: It's a great drive to close the game out.
1: There you go.
2: It's troubling that the second half went the way it did for you to fall behind in that game.
1: That's, to say the least. You're right with that.
2: That's where I go to. Because I say the Rams game's a great comeback win. You got down and you worked your way back to win that football game. In that Titans game, you were up. You were the dominant team in the first half. You let them hang around in that game. That third quarter offense was what the third quarter offense has been. and then you find yourself trailing late in that game to the Titans where you never should have been given how you played in the first half. That's more my concern from the big picture of the team, why I come down saying, yeah, you beat a bad team. Titans did some things to beat themselves there.
7: Oh, yeah.
2: Penalties there for the Titans throughout that game. I have been a broken record, so please, at this point, it might be a shock every time I bring up that 3rd and 22. But allowing them to convert, like that, yeah, that was, you know, the cliche, oh, prevent defense prevents you from winning. It's not even prevent defense there. It's you let Tajay Spears run for 22 freaking yards.
7: Yeah, right down your throat. I would say, there. You look, you play 60 minutes, you can find some positives, you can find some negatives. Just real quick on some three positives that were hitting me. Again, special teams, kicker and punter coming through. Like, man, putting multiple punts inside the 20. And how about that bomb from Jake Elliott?
2: Shout out Jake Elliott for that one. If I'm going to criticize him every time he's Jake the Miss, he's got to get his credit when he's Jake the Make.
7: 58?
2: Yeah, 58 yards.
7: That was from the logo. That was Steph Curry range.
2: Did you think that was going in?
7: I thought that was a long kick, and no, I did not have a good vibe about it. Won't lie to you. We're sitting here right now. Won't lie to you. Also, my final positive nugget, Hollywood Brown finding his way to making an impact. Love the, you know, end around. I think he can add a little something different to this offense. He's a burner. If he's not going to take it over the top, maybe a little something as far as he was able to do it multiple times running the football. Now, the tape is out there, so good luck getting that moving forward. But regardless, still having an impact from a guy that got zero snaps the week before.
3: Did he find a way to make an impact, or did he talk his way into making an impact?
2: Well, as long as you make the impact after you talk about it, you're good.
3: Yeah. That felt like we're going to give you a can't-miss play to get the ball in your hands, and that's what you get in week two.
2: If it was positive, it was positive.
3: That's fair. That is absolutely
2: positive,
3: fair.
2: I want to know if David Newhope's feeling positive.
7: Playing to somebody's strengths? I can't. Really? That's what you do?
2: Huh. Crazy. Crazy to live in that world where an offensive coordinator would do that. Dave, you're on 97.5 The Fanatic.
8: Well, how's it going? I think it's like good, bad, good. Good, they get a win. Bad offensive line. Good with the pass at the end, but good, no one's talking about A.J. Brown anymore.
2: He missed the first time of the show.
8: Well, okay. Well, no one
7: I like
8: was talking
7: this,
8: about
7: Dave.
8: Yesterday.
7: Dave, I like this. First of all, I love New Hope, too, but I like this. The good, the bad, the good, the bad. We're going back and forth, so keep it going. I like it.
2: Is it good?
8: Yeah, so I'm always thinking one more bad. Is this going to be another 10-win season where they fall off a cliff because that season they're just winning by the skin of their teeth? You guys are doing great. Have a good day.
2: Oh, appreciate Dave. That, Dave. Wow, yeah, look
7: big,
2: at that.
7: Big nice. Fan of great. New Hope. Love New Hope.
2: I said I was a prisoner of the past. I think part of my takeaway from yesterday is I'm being a prisoner of the past. I don't know if we should get the jumpsuit for that, but I've watched 2025 Eagles. There are reasons to believe they're not the 2025 Eagles, but the fashion in which you win is the fashion in which you win. Two games where they played it very close against two bad teams.
7: Cosign, simply put. Nice work. I can't think about playoffs right now. I'm not going to do that. This team is 2-0. Enjoy it. What a win. Nice win yesterday.
2: All right, nice win. Should we all just move on and breathe after that? That's the way we take it.
7: No, definitely not. No.
2: Okay, good, because I wasn't ready to end the show. We still got another hour and a half to go here.
7: Including, we got a new guest that's going to join us at 1 o'clock.
2: Yeah, we're going to talk to Ryan Fowler from NBC Sports Philadelphia.
7: He's got great nuggets on his timeline, and dude's connected, too. He was swinging a big stick on draft night. He had a lot of the picks before they were coming in, so he's connected. Very good football brain. Looking forward to connecting with him.
2: Before we get to him, coaching conversation. One funny thing from Sirianni yesterday, I'm glad he's okay. I want to play that, have a little bit of fun with that, but he's now 2-0 for the fourth time in 6 years. Like, I know you're not a huge Sirianni, you were not. You've become, obviously, a huge Sirianni guy.
7: Did you see him skipping off the field yesterday?
2: Had that viewpoint. At what point do we have to just take the cough medicine here and deal with what's the truth? I want to talk about him and Sean Mannion coming up next. It's Brace and Dunn, 97.5 The Fanatic.
3: I'm Connor Thomas, and here are the top stories in Philadelphia. The Eagles beat the Titans 24-20 down in Nashville in their Week 2 game. 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The Phillies took down the Mets 7-2. They split a four-game series in New York, and they're in the final wildcard spot in the National League with a day off today. 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
32: Yeah, I didn't play a snap, and I was hot. So, the guys battled, and they, again, they just... dug deep, and I give credit to the Titans. They dug deep too, and that's why if anything was off in our preparation, it wouldn't have given us the best chance to win. But it just took everybody, and like I said, I didn't play a snap, and I had to get an IV. So I just so appreciate how much the guys prepared. I so appreciate how much they fought through, because it wasn't easy.
2: He had to get an IV. Nick Sirianni after the game. I appreciate good stuff from those behind the scenes here for cutting out. It was hot as bleep. Yeah, it was hot as bleep out there. We got that a couple of times. I know I was talking to Nick Earnshaw, producer for Unfiltered, coming up at 2 o'clock. I was talking to him about he was doing postgame yesterday with Brendan Gunn. I was like, yeah, Sirianni was pretty animated afterwards. I know NFL Network was having some fun at his expense running off the field. He likes to do that. You survive barely to win, and he gets so caught up in the emotion of winning the football game, as you would imagine.
7: Yeah.
2: You know, I'm done ripping the guy. At this point, he just keeps winning. What am I supposed to do? Rip the guy? Like, he's 2-0 for the fourth time in 6 years. But I thought it was amusing he had to get an IV after the game. And it's probably through all the energy he's going because he's not exactly a stoic character on the sideline.
7: Hey, look, that was a big time win. 2-0 is 2-0 from a coach's perspective, right? You got to imagine what it would feel like if you're Nick Sirianni, and that's who he is. That's one of the reasons why a lot of people don't like him, because he was skipping, not because of what he said there, but the video that they were having fun with him from the ESPN and NFL Network of him skipping off and him just fired up. Look, that's a big win. That's a big win for Nick Sirianni. He knows it.
1: Hell yeah.
7: You look at the history of being 2-0. Now, things have changed since they've added the game or the extra game now up to 17. But regardless, a win in the final 10 seconds of the game, that's going to have me feeling a certain type of way. I don't care who the opponent is.
2: Right. He's going to be fired up because they came back and won the game.
7: He
2: sees it as a great comeback win.
7: I saw on NBC Sports, they just put this out via Instagram, and Ryan's joining us, Ryan Fowler from NBC Sports. Eagles hadn't won on a go-ahead touchdown while trailing in the last 30 seconds since 2012.
2: Ooh, that's a fun game. 2012. I got it. Someone fact-check me on this one. 2012 season, Nick Foles, corner of the end zone, Buccaneers.
7: With Jeremy Maclin?
2: Yes.
7: Wow.
2: I think that would be, feel fact, if it's 2012, I think that would be the last time they won in the last 30 seconds.
7: It was definitely Andy Reid.
2: It was Andy Reid, because that was the year they go 4-12, his final season, and he gets fired. Mutually part ways, of course. Yeah. And he ends up at Kansas City, and then we watch him last night. As the Mahomes thing seems like it's back on the rails, and Kenneth Walker's great, but... To the point, if someone wants to go fact check me on that one, I think it would be that 2012 Buccaneers game. Nick Foles, corner of the end zone, Jeremy Maclin. That would be my assumption.
7: Tell you what, Foles' stock is going through the roof these days.
2: He's breaking down the interception. They're doing post-game pods now.
7: Yeah, that's my point, is he is attacking. It's not easy to do the post-game stuff.
2: And he's smart. I'll give him credit. It seemed like he wanted to do general NFL podcast. He's now done the partnership with NBC Sports Philly. And since then, it's been a real lock into I am giving you simply Eagles content, Eagles content, Eagles content.
7: He's NFL Network or Netflix.
2: Netflix, yep. He just showed up in Australia.
7: And the thing I love about Nick Foles is he's not going to get on a microphone saying this is what it should look like when talking about quarterbacks.
2: He kind of excused away both interceptions for Hurts. He liked the read on the first one, and the second one he would say, yeah, this was a great call by him. He just gets hit. You should be able to block this.
7: He was very upfront going, I'm not trying to be Mr. Pro to jail because I've taken my shots at him before. I'm paraphrasing, but regardless, I was having fun at Dan Orlovsky's expense. I don't know if you picked up
2: on Orlovsky that. On the timeline yesterday. The Hurts-Smitty film is better than advertised.
7: Yeah, but I'm talking about what he said on Friday.
2: Yeah, well, Dan Orlovsky is Dan Orlovsky's worst enemy.
7: Yeah, he's got to think, Dan, think before you speak.
2: Thinking in the moment's a big thing for a quarterback. It's a shock that sometimes he just really lacks that. Sometimes he reminds you why he was the guy that ran out of the back of the end zone. All right, Rob from Minnesota, talking Jalen Hurts. Rob, you're on 97.5 The Fanatic.
3: Hey, what's up, guys? How you doing?
2: Oh, great, Rob. Doing great. It's a Victory Monday.
3: Yeah, man, that's my quarterback. Mm. That's my quarterback, like K.O. said. It was a different reference, but that's my quarterback. I love me some Jalen. Most quarterbacks would have folded after the first interception, especially the second interception. But my man came back like, hey, you know, that's what we do. I love it. I love it. I love it. I wanted to touch on something. I actually called just to talk about Jalen, but you touched on something when I was on hold. Can we say that maybe we need to look at Jeremiah Trotter?
2: So you're also on this anti-Jahad Campbell train.
3: You know, he had the great upside, but so, okay, I think we have two people right now we're forcing play out of that's hurting our team. We're still winning, but they're kind of hurting our team. We're forcing Lemon in right now when I think that maybe Coop could play that position, maybe Hollywood could play that position and let Lemon grow into that position. And I think Jahad, maybe you just need to let him take some time to grow. Trot seems like that problem we have against the run. You remember when we had a problem against the run for a little while and Kobe came back and he was just beasting the run?
2: Mm-hmm.
3: Yeah, I think that's our problem. I really do. I think we may need to look at Trot.
2: All right. I'm not there yet with Trotter, to be honest with you. Jahad Campbell led you to tackles yesterday. Like, I'm not going to tell you it was a banner day for Jahai Campbell. I don't think it was a banner day for that entire defense, given what we talked about that Titans offense going in. I know 7 points go up on the board largely because of Jalen Hurts. Even so, I remember pregame, we're like, yeah, how are they scoring their points? How they scored their points was they took advantage of the mistakes the Eagles made, and that defense had some really, really timely misses.
7: Yeah, Jahai Campbell looked a little lost in some coverage. I think you pointed out correctly, Ray, as far as the defense as a whole with the sloppy tackling. They could have done a little bit better. Need to see a little bit more from Jahai Campbell to sit here and say, like, I need him out. Like, right. No, I'm not there yet. I have no issues whatsoever of getting everybody involved at this point in time. See what you have. Let's go to battle out there. And you're going to need everybody to step in at some point in time throughout the course of 17. So better late than never. But, you know, Jahai Campbell, I know what his ceiling is. And he's a guy that can do it all. But he did look lost a little bit as far as coverage is concerned. I'm really looking forward to seeing a little bit more in the breakdowns and why and how this happened. You know, guys being turned around, Coop being lost on one play. I thought Coop had an okay game. I don't really think I could sit there and say anybody had a great game from the defensive side. Jalen Carter, pretty close. Again, yeah. That broken wrist, I think he deserves a lot of slack.
2: There's a couple of Reek Woolen plays I remember being like, oh, yeah, he popped there.
7: Makuba had a big hit.
2: He had the big hit down the goal line. So you wouldn't expect this from a guy his side.
7: He got knocked up.
2: Yeah. Now, I will say, Makuba, I remember at some point in that last drive where I said he had Sidney Brown syndrome because he came in like a heat-seeking missile and just whiffed on that opportunity. I forget the play exactly, but I do remember having that takeaway at some point throughout the game. We got updated on Caleb Williams from Tom Pelissero earlier on in 12 o'clock hour. Ben Johnson, from what I'm understanding, is doing ESPN radio out there in Chicago. We have an update from Adam Schefter on one Caleb Williams. What do you got on Caleb?
1: Yeah, so Ben Johnson's saying on ESPN 1000, Caleb Williams is week to week with a hamstring pull, an indication that he'll miss some time. So we got reporter wars going on, Rappaport and Schefter against Pelissero saying that there will be time missed.
2: Pelissero was saying they're not ruling him out for week three, which is a very generous way of saying, there's an outside chance we got an extra day. Maybe.
7: There's no way you're putting him back in there. You got to let that heal up. For crying out loud, it was like he got picked off by a sniper. So there was definitely something that pulled, something that tugged, and you cannot put him in there immediately. So he will not be playing. I feel pretty confident to say that. He's not going to be playing on Monday. And let me tell you that the odds, because that's what you got to go to, it's now 3.5. Eagles are favored by 3.5. That did not come down because of the news with Caleb Williams. That came down because that is a lot of points for a team to give on the road on a Monday night football game. That's all.
2: We'll get into that Monday night football game when we get to that Monday night.
7: Hey, we got a good one tonight, so I'm ready to go.
2: Yep, ready to go for that one. Coming up, I do want to get into the wide receiver core. We touched on it earlier with Devontae Smith. I know there's the reel out there now, me talking about how he's the number one receiver. Just right there, Rob mentioned Mekhi Lemon being forced into action. Where do we feel about the receiving core after week one? Are we advocating for Zach Ertz? And I would like to dive more into the great spot conversation. Raj of the Poconos has that for us right now, 610-632-0975. We'll get to him. Are the Eagles in a great spot, sitting at 2-0 right now? Wild thing to hear yourself say, but I would like to everyone to take a little bit of maybe hit the brakes. We'll explain more coming up here on Brace and Dunn.
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5: Down 3 with under 2 minutes remaining in regulation, Eagles quarterback Jalen Hurts authored a 9-play, 65-yard drive in which he was poised, on time, and accurate. The game-winning touchdown went to wide receiver Darius Cooper, who demonstrated tremendous body control on the leaping grab along the back pylon. It was the second consecutive week that Hurts willed the Eagles to victory. The changes along the offensive line entailed second-year pro Drew Kendall playing his natural position at center, with Cam Jurgens moving over to left guard. I thought Kendall fared pretty well in his first start in a meaningful game, and will continue to grow with more time on task. As for Darius Cooper, the second-year pro is emblematic of the Eagles' culture under head coach Nick Sirianni. He dazzled in training camp, and with only so many targets and snaps to go around, embraced a role on special teams where he's been a ringer. Cooper exemplifies the notion that when you work hard and prepare, good things tend to follow. I'm Andrew DiCecco with this Birds update on 97.5 The Fanatic.
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2: 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Brayson Dunn here on 97.5 The Fanatic. You had a good time watching the game yesterday.
7: Oh, dude. Great time. Shout out to our friends over there at Rick's Tavern in Conshohocken. Hopefully doing much more in the future here. But I'll tell you what, a great place, Ray, because the TV's brand new. And slowly but surely, one by one, started filling in. And next thing you know, we're all watching that comeback victory. And the place erupted. And I'm behind the sticks. Hitting the Eagles fight song. I had the smoke machine going.
2: Oh.
7: The reaction videos were hitting in a big way. But great people, great food, and heck of a time. And I'll be doing it all Eagles games moving forward, including the Monday night game coming up against the Bears.
2: All right.
7: Caleb Williams or not, I will be at Rick's, okay?
2: Okay. Yeah, you're not questionable with a hamstring.
1: They're going to have to cart you out of there?
7: God.
2: Given what he's telling me about the way his legs are feeling today, maybe.
7: Yeah, I ran a little bit of I ran 3.5 miles on Saturday for the first time in years. I dropped my car off at the Conicelli Toyota, which is over there. And I'm like, oh, I'll run back. That was fine. Everything was good until the next day.
1: It's ooh. Always the day after they get you.
7: Ooh. Ooh. Yeah. It hurts.
2: Not feeling good today.
7: Deep burn.
2: While we're tossing shout outs around, Ken, my Uber driver to the wedding on Saturday night. This guy, sports talk radio fan, but a... everything stinks about sports talk radio fan, and then realized, oh, wait, I'm talking to someone in sport. It was one of those awesome Uber rides. He was fantastic. Absolutely fantastic Uber ride. Very entertaining Uber driver. Ken was like, you know what? I'm going to check it out. He was a serious guy. It's like, you know what? I'll give you guys a listen on Monday. So hopefully Ken's following through with that one. Great driver. Got us there safely. You know, did help us out a little bit when we might have been a little bit over the limit in terms of number of people in that car. Great work by Ken.
1: I'm glad you guys made friends. I almost got kicked out of the bar yesterday watching that Eagles game.
2: Mm. That doesn't surprise me in the slightest.
1: That it was the 22-yard run that you talked about. Like, it's that play. I lost it. And they're like, you got to calm down. And I was like, tell them to play defense. Mm. That's why I didn't come out of that game. Like, I'm not mad today. I'm not angry with the Eagles. But I'm not sitting here with the great spot feeling, and maybe I'm just being negative.
2: Raj of the Poconos, does he believe they're in a great spot? You're on the Fanatic now. Raj.
3: Hey, Bryce Dunn, how are you guys? Good afternoon.
7: What's happening, partner?
3: I'm just excited after yesterday's win. It was, you know, sometimes bad teams play up and good teams play down. We're still figuring out this offense. Run blocking is a big problem. But you got to win the hard games at the end, and we did it yesterday. Fun last drive to see Jalen pull that off with the clutch gene that he has. I think this season, if we go far, he will be the reason, not just the running game or the defense anymore. He's just playing at a lights out level, in my opinion.
2: Did you believe it was going to happen? Did you think when they got the ball, 2 minutes left, no timeouts, that they're going to win that football game?
3: I'm glad you asked me that question. My fantasy football chat with 6 minutes to go was dying inside slowly. Everybody's like, what's happening? We're playing down. They kick the field goal and go up, and we got 2 minutes left. I text the thread, we're going to score here and get a walk-off win. Mm. 2 minutes later, that's exactly what happens. Everyone's like, that's crazy. I'm like, nah, dude, Jalen is that guy. He does this. Like, walk-off win against the Bills in 2023. Ooh. We beat Mahomes and Arrowhead. Like, this is nothing new for him.
2: Are they in a great spot?
3: So, I was saying that to the guy who picked up. I forget his name. I apologize. But would we rather be the Rams with Miles Garrett out for foreseeable time, or the Seahawks with Darnold out? Packers are in disarray. Look at Caleb now. The Madden curse strikes yesterday.
2: Ooh. I didn't even We're think surviving of the Madden curse.
3: It's real. Oh, it's real. It's more often than not that Madden curse strikes. And yeah, I was shocked that it was so early yesterday, but you know, we're surviving and we're healthy week to week. That's the most important thing. We'll get the ship figured straightened out. It'll take time, but nobody comes into the season ready to just go out there and light everybody up.
2: I think it's a somewhat healthy conversation though.
7: Sever the Bills.
2: Like healthy. They've given up the 30 plus, right? Both games?
7: Yeah, you could look at that. You're right. Yeah. You're right. Offensively.
2: Offensively, though, they're on. Yeah, Josh Allen is Josh Allen. At some point, he's got to get one, right? Right? It's the Bills, though. We went through the teams. 49ers, Bills, Chiefs, Bengals. If you want to say the Seahawks are in a great spot because they're 2-0 and that defense looks legit and they won on the basis of their defense a season ago, it's hard for me to say a team's in a great spot when their quarterback is hurt.
7: Yeah.
2: But I can't get there. I can't get there today. I'm excited about the win. I'm excited about being 2-0. But when you go to the top tier guys, and maybe I should just be sitting here like, what else do you expect from this Eagles team? Like Raj said right there, this is what we get. This is what we've gotten. I went in and I was probably a prisoner of my own expectations. I was probably someone that was misguided by my own misguided beliefs, and I should have just listened to Tim McManus on Friday. That's on me. I went in there expecting Raiders 2025 game, and what I was handed was not that in the slightest.
7: Yeah, I think that's something we're going to have to tackle over this next week as far as, you know, expectations and covering those big numbers, winning by double digits, so on and so forth. But because I thought, again, there was a moment in that first half that I'm like, okay, you could see how this is going to work. Like, they are going to have some really good drives. Cam Ward's going to make a mistake. The defense is going to be there. And ultimately, the double digit victory will happen. And it did not.
2: No, it did not. And I understand the Davis Honda text line, a couple of voice memos that are feeling the opposite of the way Raj was preaching to us.
5: Hey, guys. Jeremiah from Off said it last week. When are we going to start appreciating this guy? But on another note, not to go Tim Tebow, but all he does is win, but it's legit. When we said that back in the day about Tebow, it was a bit of a joke. It was tongue-in-cheek. Jalen just wins. Finds a way to do it. And I was thinking about it yesterday because, like every other Eagles fan, I was stressing, thinking like, okay, we lost to the Titans, crazy. And then what does he do? He does what Jalen does all the time. Down, he makes the plays when they need to be made. He wins the game. And I was just thinking, what are we going to think that one time he doesn't actually do it? Because we're getting used to him doing it.
2: Can I do the you've done it a couple of times here where you say something and you run off real quick.
7: Mm-hmm.
2: What are we going to do the one time that doesn't?
7: Sure.
2: Do we remember the playoffs last season?
7: Four verts, Ray.
2: I'm just saying.
7: Four verts. Didn't really vert all that much.
2: No. But they converted that touchdown in the first game of the season. Very similar play. Worked out. I get it. We should feel good today. They won a football game.
7: I do.
2: The degree in which you feel good is where we kind of change here. We differ. Well, maybe we don't have to feel good. I'm not trying to speak for Connor here because I don't think Connor feels good today.
1: I don't feel good today. No, I don't feel good today. Yeah. I feel alive today. You know what? That's as good. Like, the Philadelphia Eagles survived a trip to Nashville, Tennessee, which, hey, listen, the amount of beer some people drank down there, maybe not it happens, but this is a team that escaped.
7: It feels alive, he said.
1: They didn't bust their way out. They didn't get out on good behavior. They escaped from Shawshank by crawling through the sewers, and they get out on the other side, and they're like, oh, sniff me. Don't I smell great? No, you don't.
2: Trust me. We know about someone has to be sniffed and not smelling great when it comes
7: Scent
2: to you.
7: Bird.
2: All right.
1: Sign me up for that Scent of the Month
2: club. I would love Connor to do the scale of how dead. Because I know how you feel about the Phillies and how you feel about the Sixers. This Eagles team, on the dead scale, closer to the Phillies or closer to the Sixers?
1: Oh, they're well closer to the Sixers.
2: Okay, yeah. Just want to make sure that we're not.
1: They're not in a bad spot. No, I don't want. But I can't come in feeling great. The offensive line, we're in trouble, boy. Like, we're in big time trouble.
7: I know we got Ryan coming up at 1 o'clock. We're gonna talk some birds in the 1 o'clock hour. I have to give you my Phillies take.
2: Okay, I was going to say, after Ryan Fowler, I know we've done full 3 hours so far on the Eagles. I do want to have...
7: I have a Phillies take that gets us through the wild card series against the Braves.
2: Oh, God, is this what you were talking about earlier today?
7: Bang!
2: Yeah, clip it and post it.
1: To yourself.
2: We'll get to that coming up in the 1 o'clock hour. Ryan Fowler, NBC Sports Philadelphia, covers the Philadelphia Eagles, joins us next here on Brace and Dunn.
1: 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The Eagles beat the Titans 24-20 yesterday. A game-winning two-minute drill drive from Jalen Hurts won it. It ended with a three-yard touchdown pass from Hurts to Darius Cooper with just 9 seconds left in the game. It's his 15th comeback win of his career. The Phillies took down the Mets 7-2. They split a four-game series in New York, and they're in the final wildcard spot in the National League. They have the day off today. 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
7: I am fired up to talk to this guy.
2: Yeah, I'm very excited to talk to Ryan.
7: He's a football guy, boys and girls.
2: This is not to go too inside baseball here, inside radio for you, but when we kick around, like, oh, like who should we get? Who should we start talking to? We've been watching Ryan Fowler on the timeline for quite a while. Like, yeah, you know, we need to get this guy on the air, talk some ball with him.
7: That's right. That's right.
1: Yeah, our scouting department loves the metrics. We've been putting out the feelers. We got it. So we're bringing him in for a workout here.
7: That's good. Good. I like that angle. It's going to be fun. And he is very passionate on the timeline with his takes, connected, thorough with his analysis, and, of course, doing a great job covering the birds.
2: Yeah, so we will talk to him in a matter of moments here. I'm just advising you, because coming out of this conversation, we're going to have the Phillies talk. I'm advising you, don't do it.
7: Nope. I'm going to push back on that, because I just went back. Ricky's back. Great to have him. And I floated the idea to Ricky, simply stated. Doesn't hate it.
2: Wow. Diplomatic Ricky on that one. I'm telling you, I'm advising you, don't do it.
7: I love this take. I was sitting on it from the weekend, and now that I think we are approaching the Braves being the realistic opponent, more and more percentages heading in that direction, I love this take, and I'm telling you right now, I believe it, and I really do think that this is the path to beating the Braves 2 out of 3.
2: All right. Well, that's coming your way in about 15 minutes' time. Right now, we are going to talk from NBC Sports Philadelphia, a guy we've been wanting to have on the air for quite a while here. Does a tremendous job covering the Philadelphia Eagles and great football analysis on your timeline. Ryan Fowler joins us. Ryan, how are you on this Victory Monday?
24: I'm doing well, fellas, and appreciate you guys having me on. Happy Monday.
2: Happy Monday to you, too. And I want to dive into three letters I saw on your timeline about the quarterback yesterday. Jalen Hurts, the performance he's put together the first 2 weeks, and specifically what you saw yesterday, what level is this guy playing at right now?
24: Yeah, MVP, right? I think through the first 2 weeks, fellas, look, you are a bounce here or there against Washington and Tennessee from a team being right now 0-2 and having a lot of different conversations heading into two big-time football games against the Chicago Bears and the LA Rams. But what Jalen Hurts has been able to do as far as putting this team on his back and carrying them to victories in back-to-back weeks has been absolutely sensational. I mean, specifically yesterday, where you lose Saquon Barkley and Dallas Goedert goes out, the offensive line was an absolute turnstile from the time that they got off the bus in Nashville to what he did in that final moment of that football game where he comes in the huddle and says, you know what, fellas? I don't care who's in this huddle. I'm leading you guys to victory right now and hitting Darius Cooper in the back of the end zone. He's playing at an MVP level no matter what people say out there as far as, hey, the bad pick in the early portions of the game. What did he do after that? How did he respond? He's playing like an MVP right now for me.
2: And you look at everything around him. Let's start with the offensive line. What did you take out of watching and rewatching that game from the offensive line play?
24: Yeah, it's hard to say that, look, Drew Kendall for me was the best guy up front yesterday, but for me he was. I did not see enough from the other four guys around them. Now, I know it was 150-something degrees on that turf yesterday, but it was the same environment for the Tennessee Titans as well. I need to see more from this front five specifically, fellas, in the ground game. It's not enough right now. And really, it comes down to where they're aligning positionally. If this Sean Mannion offense is going to be a wide zone ground attack, then for your splits, as far as for folks out there unfamiliar, is the distance between each lineman's feet. If you're running wide zone, you need to get wider. There's no way Cam Jurgens as a left guard is working to Jeffrey Simmons' front side shoulder in the A gap, and then you're running wide zone. That's not possible to do. Maybe a couple guys can do it, but it's not possible. So pre-snap, you're running into that, and then you got seven-man boxes. So this ground game, if you're

0: writes birds for NBC Sports Philadelphia. He's got two underscores in his name here. Underscore Ryan Fowler, underscore mandatory follow. As you can hear the terminology, you can see the tweets. I want to really get football guy with you here, Ryan, and talk about the progression that we're seeing from Jalen Hurts back over to the MVP candidate. And the two thing, or the thing I'm taking away on the positive side from the first two games, albeit two games, is it's the ask. We wanted to see, they wanted to see Jalen Hurts evolve as a passer. And I feel like yesterday you saw it. I know darn well there were a lot of people out there in the Delaware Valley after that first interception saying, when it's not there on the first look, this guy stinks. No, not the case. He bounced back. He's working through progressions. He said as much following the game as well at the press conference. What are you seeing right now? They're opening up the playbook, and it's obviously a good thing. Where does this pass game go? Long-winded question for you.
1: Yeah, it's been great seeing how this really this playbook has evolved. I know it's 1 week, and I know it's not perfect right now. But what Jalen Hurts has done so well through the first 2 weeks is also winning not just under center, but also winning in shotgun at times like you saw yesterday. So ability to evolve your skill set. And with this passing offense, this is a Sean McVay, Kyle Shanahan rhythm and timing-based offense. When his head gets around and that back foot is in the ground, fellas, the ball's got to be out. But with this offensive line, guys, the Titans had 17 pressures yesterday, rushing four guys, not five, not six. So they also the ability to create outside of structure, beyond the tackle box, and keep your eyes downfield. That touchdown to Devontae Smith is that perfect example where he works up in the pocket to the front side of the play and layers it over the safety. That was a similar concept that they saw earlier in that football game. And as you saw, when Jalen Hurts released that football, his hands went up because he knew it was sick. So he saw that before already in Amani Hooker trying to pick that off in the middle of the field. So when you look at Jalen Hurts, he's seen it all. You guys know that. He's been in so many different offenses with so many different concepts. But now with the new faces on the outside, it is going to take time. But at the end of the day, when he has six there, Dallas Goedert's going to get healthy again, working over the middle of the field. He involved Tay Wicks. You saw, of course, Darius Cooper. It's Jalen's ability to evolve everyone in this offense while breaking this thing down to the studs from a passing attack perspective to where I can beat you at all three levels. I don't care what my front five looks like, and I don't care who's on the outside. I'm going to take care of this offense and put up as many points possible to when we move in, now potentially moving to 3-4, 5-0, moving into the deeper portions of this regular season.
2: Let's go a level above him. How do you assess Sean Mannion so far?
1: I think he's been fine. Not perfect. Again, I mentioned earlier, guys, I want to see more in the ground game. And also, I don't know what's going on with this screen game. Look, they brought Josh Brizard over from Tampa Bay, where it was so dynamic with what they had with Mike Evans, Chris Godwin, Bucky Irving, Rashad White. The screen game, I think they just got to burn what they have right now and try to readjust and just try to do some different things there. Because if you don't have a ground game to the perimeter, it's also hard to set up the screen game. But I will expect moving into Chicago, where maybe they look to the perimeter a little bit and fake that screenshot and then move downfield a little bit. Because right now, it's really Mekhi Lemon and nobody else in the screen game, and the defense is just flying downhill attacking that. So Sean Mannion, this offense, guys, is going to continue to progress. But what I saw specifically from a passing attack perspective, the new concepts, new personnel, new formations, he's going to dress some things up and then attack you different ways. Keep giving it time. Press that patience. This offense will be just fine.
0: Curious if you agree with me on this, or am I off just a tad? Because Ray's willing to go to good. I think everybody right now should say the Eagles are in a good spot, bare minimum, because they're 2-0. I say they're in a great spot. I think they're in a great spot because of the evolution of the pass game we're seeing with Jalen Hurts. They have played two opponents that they were able to get some of the kinks out, get the rust out, no preseason. They're 2-0. Defense, as badly as it looked yesterday, just look at the numbers, look at the yardage gain. Like, there's still plenty of room for them to move in the right direction. I think the Eagles are in a great spot right now at 2-0. What do you say to that, Ryan?
1: I agree with you. I know a lot of folks out there, right, will say, and there's no patience in this town. You guys know that. There's no patience. But at the end of the day, you're 2-0. And it's not easy to win football games in the NFL. I know a lot of folks who look at Washington and Tennessee and say, oh, these aren't good football teams. Well, they're pros and they can play ball as well. And you got to line up against the man in front of you and execute. And at the end of the day, they are 2-0. Now, two bigger tests coming. But also, Sean, you mentioned the defense, right? I want to see more from this defense. There's too much darn talent at all three levels of this group to not get pressure with your front four. Linebackers in the middle of the field, I want to see more from Jahad Campbell downhill. I think Jeremiah Trotter

0: by the way, deserves some darn snaps at linebacker, flying downhill and attacking people, because I'm not seeing enough from Jihad against the ground game. And then the safeties room and corners, Quinyon, Reek, they've been great. But I think, again, overall, overarching picture here, long story short, this team is going to be just fine. A heck of a test next week. They are progressing on either side of the ball. I think this defense, Vic Fangio, is going to get into them this week. Whether they face Caleb Williams or not on Monday night, expect a lot from this defense against Chicago.
1: We talked about the offensive line, so take them off the board here. You went into a couple of concerns there you have about this team. After 2 weeks, what's something you feel like you have definitively become concerned about with this group?
0: I would say the front four. I need more from Jordan Davis and Jalen Carter within the interior. Now, you look across a lot of the big-time defenses in football, they mainly start their pressure within the perimeter, right? The edge group. Those are the guys that get all the flash. But in Philadelphia and the Vic Fangio defense, he needs guys in the middle that can not only push the pocket vertically on passing downs, but then also free up your backers in those A and B gaps to fly downhill. I'm not seeing enough from both of those guys right now. Jordan Davis, I don't know if it was the heat, just flat out, you know, not being in shape for yesterday. He played less than 50% of the snaps. I know he's a guy that we talked about with the stamina and just getting his body in shape. I need him on the field more than that for how important he is along this defensive front. So I need more from the guys than the interior. And when Jonathan Gennard gets back, allow these edge rushers to flat out hunt, because when they're at their best, they're going to force double teams within the interior. And those guys, Jalix Hunt, Nolan Smith, etc., those guys will live in isolation, those one-on-one reps, and I think they're going to be able to eat once Jonathan Gennard comes on the football field.
2: I guess I want to take it back over to the offensive side of the ball and talk about DeVonta Smith and how what we saw yesterday is, in my opinion, a need, right? He's the number one guy. Look, we could talk about replacing A.J. Brown's production, but at the end of the day, this guy was able to put up A.J. Brown numbers for years. And after game one, where didn't get him the rock, didn't get him involved because of cloud coverage, you see how valuable he is. I know that there's ebbs and flows to this sort of thing, Ryan. Like, when the defense is taking you away, you can only do so much. But how much should they force it to DeVonta Smith? How much should they rely on him? And especially now more than ever with Dallas Goedert going to miss some time here.
0: Yeah, it's funny when you look at DeVonta Smith, because at the end of the day, when you talk about a wide receiver one in an offense, you say, hey, we have to get him 10 plus targets no matter what. But when I look at this offense and how DeVonta Smith is so darn special, is if he doesn't get 15 targets a game, he's not going to come to the sideline and complain and cry and read a book and talk to Jalen Hurts about, hey, look, you know, I got to do this, I got to do this. He's a guy that approaches it as a pro. He can win at all three levels. And when you need it, when you really need it, you throw it up to six and he makes things happen. But I think in this offense, guys, get him going early on in these rhythm and timing throws where his head bounces around. And as far as over the middle of the field, he can do that for you. If he has a guy being a guy as far as clear out routes down the field for Tay Wicks over the middle, he can do that as well. I think he's just an overall a heck of a pro, heck of a football player, but overall a pro. And what he means to this offense, fellas, is a guy that can be your wide receiver one, yes. But also, this is an offense where it's going to become complementary. It doesn't always have to be DeVonta Smith. It can be other players that step up. And like yesterday, where you lose Dallas and you lose Saquon, who's on the outside? I know he's going to create no matter who's on him. It's DeVonta Smith, and he consistently is able to come down with the football. He's just a heck of a football player. And I think he approached this year with a big chip on his shoulder.
1: We're talking to Ryan Fowler from NBC Sports Philadelphia. And the last one for me on that offensive side of things, is this the offensive line configuration you would expect when things kick off week three?
0: That's such a good question. I would say as of right now, yes. I do think that. I mean, look, I really like what I saw from Drew Kendall. I mean, I tip my cap to Cam Jurgens playing left guard for the first time. And the guy had over 5,000 career snaps in the NFL and at Nebraska. Never, ever played left guard. So tip my cap to him. But I do expect this to be the group that attacks the Bears in week three.
1: All right, Ryan, we appreciate you joining us.
2: Great
1: stuff, Ryan.
2: Look
1: forward to talking to you down the line. And we appreciate all the insight you gave us.
0: Absolutely. Thanks as always, fellas. Take care.
1: Ryan Fowler, NBC Sports Philadelphia, making his Bryce Dunn debut. I would think it's, I don't know, 97.5 The Fanatic debut? Maybe.
2: Won't be the last, that's for darn sure. That dude knows the game of football. Interesting. Just saying, whether you want to buy what Ryan is selling or not. I think the 2 weeks in, I'm fine with him saying it right now. There's nothing wrong with what he said. But from the betting perspective, you can get Jalen Hurts to win the MVP at plus 2,500. Now, if you have to ask yourself just quick 30 seconds on this.
1: Yeah.
2: What will it take for Jalen Hurts to win that award? A lot.
1: Yeah.
2: A lot.
1: Yeah.
2: Number one record in the NFC. Like, where's the bar set?
1: He has to keep with the pacing of 4,000 yards and almost 40 passing touchdowns.
2: But there's more to it. Like, the
1: team, gotta win, yeah.
2: The team success. Yeah, because the voters are just, like, we know what we're up against. So you have to have a team that's competing for the overall one seed. Are they capable? I think so.
1: Has he been the most valuable player on the Philadelphia Eagles?
3: Absolutely. There's not even an argument not even for
1: that. That's what I, so far, MVP to me means that he's been the one that's backed up to two wins.
2: All right. And there's always this angle. There's value. Right now there is. Plus 2,500. You look at the numbers in front of him. Of course, who you think is favored right now, Josh Allen, plus 300. Mahomes, plus 800. Brock Purdy, come on down at 8-1. And then you got Joe Burrow. Joe Burrow's going to be tough to pass up if he's still there. But Jalen Hurts at 25-1, I don't hate it. If you want to, if you want something to wager on from an Eagles perspective, little pizza money sprinkle. Little pizza money.
1: Ooh.
2: Skip the Starbucks for a day.
1: Can we speak to the pizza money for a second?
2: Sure.
1: I had one of the greatest things that's ever happened in my life happen to me yesterday. I get home from doing the pregame show. I get to see my front stoop, a Del Rossi's pizza, and three cheesesteaks sitting out in front. And it says this name that does not live with me.
2: Uh-oh.
1: So I go up. I go upstairs before I bring it in because, you know, I want to be very clear about the whole thing. I'm like, hey, did anybody order Del Rossi's? There's Del Rossi pizza, Del Rossi cheesesteaks sitting outside out front.
2: Okay.
1: They're like, no, we didn't order. I was like, well, that's weird. It's sitting out in the front stoop. Well, what should we do about it? Well, I mean, let's go look and see if there's an address. There's no address.
2: Stop.
1: On the pizza.
2: What?
1: It's a DoorDash. So there's no address. It's just the name of the guy that ordered it, and it was just dropped off there. So it's sitting there. We're like, what do we do? We give it a little bit of time, a little bit of time. We're like, all right. I mean, it's never going to get to the guy. At this point, the guy has already called Del Rossi's probably like, where's my stuff? Where's my stuff? Tried to get in contact with DoorDash, and I don't know what would happen there. So what do you do? It's a Del Rossi's pizza and three cheesesteaks.
2: Wow.
3: You eat it.
2: Yeah.
1: That's what I did. I got a free Del Rossi's. You mentioned pizza money. I didn't have to spend any money. It was awesome. Shout out to Frank, whoever didn't get their food, because I was living yesterday off of that.
2: That's interesting.
1: I got back from the pregame show. You saw how beaten up I was yesterday at that pregame show. I left everything I had out there. I was more dehydrated than Nick Sirianni yesterday doing that pregame show. I get home, and there's the Del Rossi's cheesesteak waiting for me that I didn't even have to pay for.
2: I just got
1: a great life.
2: There's a lot. There's a lot. I don't think you need to go above and beyond to find who that person is, but you need to respect your neighbors. And you went upstairs. I don't know if I'm knocking on doors.
1: So we live on a corner.
2: Yeah.
1: The next door neighbors are two women.
2: Okay. What, they don't like cheesesteaks and pizza from Del Rossi's?
1: Well, it was a man's name on the receipt.
3: Oh, sorry. Names aren't Frank.
1: Yeah.
2: I mean, how do you know she doesn't go by Frank?
1: That's a good point. I haven't lived there long enough. There was a group consensus made.
2: Okay.
1: We decided to send one member of the delegation downstairs to pick it up so he would be the one that was culpable for it. It wasn't me. So I'm not technically culpable for bringing the food inside.
2: I don't have an issue. I just want to make sure that, like, we're talking this through. Because you know how everybody is. Yeah, look.
1: I mean, I'm fine if people rip me for it.
2: Well, no, again, I just think it's like a life quest. It's a Seinfeld thing. What do you do? There's no right or wrong. I'm okay. Hey, look, it's food. Eventually, they're going to get theirs. DoorDash made a mistake. I'm just curious. Like, in back of my mind, do you call Del Rossi's and say, hey, I got an order over here that's on my front stoop?
1: I don't know how much information. I have not worked in I never worked for a pizza shop that was in the DoorDash industry. So I don't know if DoorDash gives them that information.
2: I bet you they would have said, don't worry about it. It's yours. Enjoy.
1: And yeah, I did.
3: They don't know. They know the name of the person, and then the order just goes out.
1: Fried onions.
2: Ooh.
1: The Cooper.
2: Wait. And Del Rossi's, I heard, is no
1: amazing. Seeded roll.
2: Steak.
1: I love
2: they
1: Del Rossi's.
2: They got like a chemistry joint in the back of the kitchen. Like, it's, they do everything in-house. I've never been to Del Rossi's.
1: It was fantastic.
2: Oh, man. I still haven't had Angelo's.
1: Crazy.
2: It's ridiculous.
1: Speaking of crazy.
2: Yeah.
1: Do you want to hit us with this take now, or do you want me to tee this one up coming up?
2: Like, I got a Phillies. I have the path to the Phillies winning the series against the Braves. I'll go right now. You ready?
1: Tell me the path.
2: All right. Look, the Phillies, I know, are on the back burner for a lot of us, but we got Red October coming. And I think I have an idea that will extend the Red October to another series. Otherwise, I'm not feeling all that great about our chances to advance in a series only. This is only against the Atlanta Braves. I give you this. This is only the matchup, wild card series in Atlanta versus the Atlanta Braves. And it's simply this. Chris Sale is going number one for the Atlanta Braves. He's getting the ball in game one. I'm throwing Aaron Nola. I'm going with Aaron Nola in game one, Zach Wheeler game two. I don't think I'm saying that this is an automatic win for the Atlanta Braves with this approach. I'm not saying that at all. Because quite frankly, is Aaron Nola the hottest arm right now in rotation for the Phillies? Or are we still saying Zach Wheeler? Like, I think it's, you can go with either way you want. I just don't think that I want to go with Wheeler versus Sale in game one. And I feel like if you go in there with Nola and he gives you an Aaron Nola performance, a guy that can go a little bit deeper, right? He's been hot. Next thing you know, you sneak away with game one and then you're coming back game two the next night in Atlanta with Zach Wheeler. Dude, they're out of there in two games onto the next round.
3: So your idea is to punt one game of a three-game series.
2: But I'm not punting with Aaron Nola, who's pitching his butt off. I'm not. I just think it's a different way of going about it. It's changing the vibe a little bit, and I feel so much more confident in game two having Wheeler go.
3: I just need you to envision it not working out for a second.
2: All right, go ahead.
3: Okay, so Aaron Nola goes out there and gets shelled in game one of a three-game postseason series against the Atlanta Braves down there at Truist Field.
2: Yep.
3: What is the reaction from the fan base?
2: Oh, they lost.
3: It's not they lost. It's why in the hell in the year 2026 with this rotation is Aaron Nola getting the ball first in a three-game series? And how do you justify that?
2: All right, now can I paint the picture of the Phillies winning game two with Wheeler on the mound?
3: Okay, sure.
2: Now we get game three, Sanchez versus name the Braves pitcher. Ray, on a scale of like five, you hate it, one, don't mind it, where you at?
1: Five is I hate it,
2: yes,
1: right?
2: Yeah.
1: So anything beyond a five is beyond me hating it. It's a five. It's a five, yeah.
2: Connor, you hate it?
3: Seven, maybe eight.
1: You can walk me into the world where maybe, just maybe, I talk about him as a game two guy. Given the way Christopher Sanchez has gone recently, that's a stretch for me. Aaron Nola's the game one starter for me is a non-starter, and I love Aaron Nola.
2: And it's only against Sale and the Atlanta Braves. That's it. This is one deal, one only. This is it. Nola is my game one starter versus Chris Sale.
3: So what happens when they don't start Sale game one?
2: Like, well, that changes everything. That's when we get back to the drawing board and we say, okay, let's talk about this as an organization.
3: You can't. So that to me says you're essentially punting. I know you have faith in Aaron Nola, but
2: yes,
3: you're matching him up with Sale because you don't want Wheeler Sale because you don't want to burn a Wheeler start and see them get shut down.
2: Wheeler wins game two.
3: You have a three-game series. You cannot give an inning up, much less a game.
1: Yeah, the idea of saving your best pitcher for game two on the road against the Braves is... It's a bold one.
2: Don't go down the logic road. Do not try to make logic of this, okay? This is Nola, high hand in a dice game, going up against Sale, and I know in game two with Wheeler, I'm winning. So I'm winning.
3: Do you know that?
2: I do know that.
3: So he's going to throw all nine?
2: If that's what's needed, he's going to do it.
1: This is also going to be the third time the Braves see Nola in a matter of a month.
2: I really do feel good.
1: Listen,
2: about Aaron Nola going.
1: The one thing that it goes to your favor is what's Don that? Mattingly's out of a job regardless. So why not take the risk? Except for all the reasons why you wouldn't take that risk.
2: Look, I think a lot of teams are leaking oil right now, right? Except for the Padres. Padres are the Padres.
1: I'm asking you.
4: I'm down on the Phillies.
1: How down are you on the Phillies? We'll get into a little bit more, plus takeaways from week two in the NFL. That's coming your way next year on Brace and Dunn.
3: I'm Connor Thomas, and here are the top stories in Philadelphia. The Eagles took down the Titans 24-20, a comeback win for them. A two-minute drill drive from Jalen Hurts made the difference at the end of the game, and it ended with a three-yard touchdown pass from Hurts to Darius Cooper. 9 seconds left to ice it. So they're 2-0. Bears Monday Night Football next week. The Phillies took down the Mets 7-2 yesterday, splitting a four-game series in New York. They're in the final wild card spot in the National League. They have the day off today. 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
1: And listen good. Listen good real quick. I did want to get into some Philly stuff, and then I was reminded of one thing that we heard yesterday that I have yet to get an opportunity to tee off on. Alongside Sean Brace, I'm Ray Dunn. Connor Thomas producing here. Yesterday, Adam Mean, Drew Brees on the call for the game. Drew Brees just randomly decided he wanted to see if he could get Jalen Hurts knocked out of a football game by suggesting something. Hurts slides, which you asked for, I asked for. Connor Thomas would rather they put cement shoes on his feet so he doesn't run at all. Kidding. Yeah, but no. Overall, not big on the whole running quarterback aspect or running in the game. You're happy with the fact that he can run as a quarterback, but you don't love the fact that we keep trying to push for that. Drew Brees decided, you know what, Jalen, don't slide down there. Lower your shoulder. Here's Drew Brees yesterday.
23: Yeah, all right. So I was hyping up Jalen Hurts, and now I'm going to get on him. Lower your shoulder and go get the first down.
24: Okay.
23: You slide, they're going to mark the ball where you started the slide, not where you end the slide.
24: That's right.
23: So it's not a tush-push situation. It's not fourth and one. It's fourth and three.
24: Yeah, it's fourth and a long three here, long two and a half.
1: Fourth and three. It was a third down in which he slid. I don't know, man, in the middle of the field in a game against the Titans week two, I'm cool if you slide, Drew Brees. I don't know if necessarily you understand what you're advocating for there. And if you do, I'm wondering if you would advocate for it with other quarterbacks.
0: Yeah, I'm not sure. Like, it makes no sense for him to say that. And it's really crazy to me because Drew Brees, playing as long as he did, he's been through injuries. Hell, I was reading an article this morning that literally the headline reads, retired quarterback Drew Brees says he can only throw left-handed.
1: Yep.
0: And it's because of the shoulder injury, surgery that he has experienced multiple times throughout his playing career. All you got to do is just go back to why Jalen Hurts does slide every single opportunity he does. It's because of what took place in D.C. when he got hurt, and it wasn't all that much of a hard hit, easy for me to say, but Jalen got dinged up. Of course, Kenny Pickett had to come in, and the rest is history. So I need my guys, my quarterback, to be available every single Sunday. And that is whatever you need to do to protect yourself. You need to make that happen. And Jalen does a great job. Unfortunately, Jaden Daniels got a little dinged up. But what do we know about Jaden Daniels? He likes to live a little bit dangerously. Jalen does not.
1: They lived a little dangerously there as well with the, it's fourth down, let's see what we could do running our quarterback around here and try and make something happen the road.
0: No doubt. It's
1: I'm not a big take the points guy, but in that situation,
0: it's not perfect by no means, but like I said, Jalen has perfected not taking the hit. Last year, he got out of bounds a ton. This year, before the sticks this year, it seems like he's a little bit quicker. So now he's able to pick up those tough first downs and get out of bounds. That's the best of both worlds. You don't want him taking unnecessary hits, Drew Brees. And I think Drew would have that back because that's easily a 95-5 if we put that on a poll.
1: And oh, by the way, they ended up with the first down after that fourth down. So
0: yeah, they ran the tush push a few times.
1: Tush push, still alive.
2: Yeah. It's back, baby.
1: It's back.
0: Love it.
1: Tush push alive are the Phillies. Right now, sixth, they would match up with the Braves, which, you know, matching up with the Braves, where the Braves have the home field advantage, you know, as the wild card team. I'm trying, dude. I'm grasping at straws here, man. They only win two up there in New York. They won a game that nobody was watching on Sunday. Let's all be honest with ourselves. I was watching on my computer, and it was just like
0: I didn't even know that they were playing.
1: Yeah,
0: I go, they're playing now. That's right.
1: My fault. Good for them on getting that win. Orion Kerkering is no longer with the big club. If you missed that, he got demoted following Saturday. They kind of went to him to just eat an inning, and he couldn't even eat the inning.
0: Yeah, thank you. I appreciate the approach. Maybe I would have done it a little earlier, but you have to get through the season. You could not go to him in a pressure situation playoffs.
1: Yeah.
0: So I'm grateful that they did.
1: Yeah. Friday was the last leverage opportunity. Saturday, it's you are just getting a last chance opportunity here. And I don't know if we're done watching him in a Phillies uniform. It certainly feels that way in the moment. Something that's coming out of this, I read from Matt Gelb in The Athletic that Chase Sugart is going to get high leverage opportunities this last week of the season. So help me, if I watch Sugart in a postseason game get a high leverage opportunity, that will be the thing that ends me.
0: He's proven himself that he can't get the job done. I like his stuff. There have been times that I'm like, what? How come he just throws it over the middle and some spots that you just have to question yourself? But he does have some decent stuff, but yeah, we've been there and done that. Like, we know what we're going to get from him. So,
1: and Jesus Luzardo, the bullpen guy, allegedly, if he's back for the postseason. That's the word if he's back for the wild card series. This is the conversations we're having. These are the conversations that I'm having in a week where they're still trying to they're trying to get into the postseason. They got six at home to wrap it up.
0: I'm excited about the conversations I will be having following the show because our guy Dutz did a great job, and I am now up on social media making the case for Aaron Nola to start game one. I'm just happy that those guys didn't throw me to the wolves completely because they actually said in the description, the title, Sean wants Aaron Nola to start game one if the Phillies face Atlanta in the wild card.
1: Sean, I called you Sean there. You know that I'm being very serious when I say Sean.
0: Yes, sir.
1: I saw that I was invited to collaborate on that.
0: You're not going to collab?
1: I don't think I'm going to collaborate on that reel. I also think that people are going to read Sean wants Aaron Nola to start game one, and that's when they stop reading.
0: Hey, my logic is there.
1: Hey, social media, go listen to the clip.
2: Fat chance.
1: Something that people famously do on social media.
0: Oh, man.
1: Well, I might collaborate just so I get the notification. Sean Brace and 45 others have commented on your post.
0: I might have to skip the notifications.
1: Yeah. just get in the car and drive home. No need to stop in the parking lot and read right back on the comments. Speaking of the comments section of the show is our voice memo, the Davis Honda text line. What do we got in terms of voice memos, Connor?
3: Steve Livedriver, Akron, New Jersey. The Eagles can't run the ball. The offensive line stinks. The Eagles' defense can't get a freaking turnover, can barely get any sack. This team is winning nothing.
1: Okay. What up, Steve? Steve, it's the second voice memo today I've heard of the station of Steve being just a ray of sunshine.
0: Well, we appreciate Steve for tuning in.
1: Always.
0: Delivery drivers, of course. But, yeah, this isn't the no challenge hour here.
1: I would like to say I'd like to see a turnover. That am I so greedy to ask for them to create something for you defensively?
4: Well, you face Cam Ward and Jaden Daniels, and those guys are top of the heap, right?
0: You know, Diggs had two touchdowns last night. So there's some
4: deflect.
0: There's some decent weapon. No, my point is this. Who the hell is making plays for the Titans? Right? Like,
4: yeah.
0: From an interception standpoint, nobody. The Commanders was game one. I still feel pretty confident about saying, you know, the rust, they were working the rust out, specifically Cooper. But as far as getting an interception, yeah, I want to see it. I want to see some fumbles recovered. I want to see some punching of the balls out. Absolutely. But regardless, yeah, that's going to be the last week. I knew it was coming. But yeah, punch those balls out. No, I just mean, yeah, make a play. You got to convert. You got to go ahead and get a turnover. That's going to flip the game. You saw the 14-point swing for the Titans. You know?
1: Yeah, that's... Like, I was planning the loss sheet. I will be very, very honest with everyone. I was in my head planning the loss sheet.
0: At what point did you start planning the loss sheet?
1: When he threw the interception and the Titans picked up a 3rd and 22.
0: And that flipped it. You were like, all right, they're going to lose this game. Not believing that.
1: How many times does the other team pick up a 3rd and 22 and you say, I'm encouraged by the way this thing's going?
0: There was still time on the clock, Ray, and Jalen Hurts is the quarterback.
1: He threw an interception, and I was like, ooh, I would hate to be Sean Brace's mentions right now.
0: And you texted me that.
1: I did, because in the matter of like 5 minutes, he threw the interception. It looked like they were going to lose, and Kalib went down. And I was like, everything Sean Brace loves in this life, Jalen Hurts, Victory Mondays, and Caleb Williams all came crashing down in a matter of moments. Now, it turns out Hurts won them the game. We got a Victory Monday, and Kalib's alive. His hamstring's fine.
0: No,
1: he might be back next week.
0: The best part is he's probably going to miss this week and then be back after that.
1: Right.
0: That's even perfect.
1: We got everything we needed. He won't play week three. The Eagles will start 3-0. And if they don't, they lost to Tyson Badgett, and next Tuesday will be the worst day of all of our lives.
0: If he throws for over 150, I'm going to have a huge issue.
1: Oh, great. We'll be back to that. We'll be back to that. We got the final... interactions on the Davis on the text line we want to get to coming up on the other side. Takeaways from the NFC. We still have to get to that. It's Brace and Dunn on 97.5 The Fanatic.
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1: Unfiltered, coming your way in 15 minutes. Billy C, Ricky Bo.
0: With Ricky Bo.
1: Ricky Bo back in the building.
0: Great to have Ricky back. Already a new vibe in the building, and looking forward to catching that show on my way home.
1: Absolutely. We got stuff we got to break down. We got a very loaded post-show meeting to have.
0: We do?
1: Yeah, we got a lot on the agenda.
0: Okay.
1: I've written down about 16 different things over here.
0: All right.
1: We got a lot. We got
0: to go to work
1: before we get out of here.
0: Mm-hmm.
1: We've talked a couple of times today about the great spot, whether or not the Eagles are in a great spot. We've done the 2-0 teams. Across the NFC, I know we were all watching football yesterday. You were DJing over at Rick's Tavern, so I don't know how much of this or how much of the day you were just totally lined up for. But is there anything you really learned about the NFC yesterday? Anything you feel like you took away from that? Like, we talk about the great spot. I think for me, it's just I keep coming back to the NFC West, the 49ers and the Seahawks. And then the homework we have tonight about the Rams, about whether they could bounce back, get themselves to 1-1. I would like to probably walk back my take about the statement we made about the NFC North last week about being the best division in football.
0: Okay.
1: Looking like the West. If I could quickly, I don't want to get whiplash from changing around the viewpoint so quickly, but after 2 weeks, that's where my mind went to.
0: I guess I would start with the Minnesota Vikings and say that they got some hell of a coaches over there with both of them.
1: Yeah.
0: Flores and, of course, O'Connell. Like, they are the real deal to shut down that Bears team at home, although a sloppy track, 9-3 final score. They deserve a ton of credit.
1: Well, they took the team that nobody was ever going to stop offensively ever again and held them to 3 points.
0: The other thing I would throw your way, again, not earth-shattering, but Carolina, that's a nice road victory, and they probably should be the front runners to win that division. Now, the Saints just had a big time win over Baltimore, played Detroit really well on the road. So, you know, the Saints are my preseason pick, but I think those two teams are going to be fighting for it, and I think that's pretty interesting. Maybe some good teams, two good teams. Hopefully that's the case.
4: But no one's really separated, I think, is the thing.
0: Oh, no.
4: You can look at the 49ers and then look at their practice facility and the big hulking piece of metal behind it and wonder how long they're going to be able to sustain this for with the injuries.
1: You're a substation guy, huh?
4: I'm a big substation guy. But there's got to be something to it. Give me the tinfoil cap. But the Seahawks don't have a quarterback right now. We'll see what Darnold is. Nobody's really separating. Yeah. And that's good news for the Birds.
0: I would also say the Packers, as they're on the television right now. That was a big time win. And if they did not get that.
1: Season saving.
0: Yeah.
1: Season saving. It's not going to get them to the postseason.
0: It's my second whistle of
1: that
0: the day.
1: That offensive line stinks.
0: When I whistle, you know it means
1: it is a disaster of it. Hey, man.
0: It was a big time win.
1: They stink, that offensive line. That team's not going anywhere.
0: I think tonight, though, let's not put the cap just yet on the NFC things that we're learning this week.
1: Oh, yeah.
0: Tonight. Homework assignment, boys and girls. Make
1: one
0: sure
1: LA team we're going to learn about tonight. One LA team I feel like I've learned all I need to know. The next seven games for the Chargers, you lined up their schedule for us last week, Connor. That Chargers team losing to the Raiders. I'm ready to do it. Get me the jumpsuit. I'm sticking a fork in them.
4: 2 weeks in, huh?
0: I think they could beat the Broncos. They got them coming up. But they're not beating the Bills next week. That's for dang sure.
1: And for those that missed it when I said it 10 minutes into the show, I'll say it with 10 minutes left in the show here. We got all hot and bothered about them showing one of the most iconic pop stars of all time when she was engaged to Travis Kelce and Kelce's team was winning games. And now they're popping up to Madison Beer all the time while Justin Herbert's losing to the Raiders and the Cardinals. That man, honestly, something that's been said probably about all three of us. Too focused on Beer to do his job well.
0: Oh.
4: If you take Madison Beer off my television screen, I will be upset with you, Ray Dunn.
1: Yes. I'm not trying to take her off your television screen. I'm just saying, at least when they showed Taylor Swift, Travis Kelce's team was winning.
0: Don't make me be the bad guy here, but, you know, I mean, she all right.
1: Yeah, I mean, again, I'm not upset she's on my television screen. I'm more upset that loser right now has one thing going for her.
0: I need to work up a little bit of a whine this week so I can get to unwind of the week. I don't know if I have anything with this because nobody cares about your fantasy team, but the DFS, I love DFS. If you're a DFS player, that's where it's at, boys. And
1: I know someone that had Carson Wentz as their DFS quarterback yesterday.
0: I absolutely rolled, and I had Jaden Daniels and Dallas Goedert. So think about if I had those two guys finish. Absolutely. I was in the money. I was in the money, boys. Cashed in.
4: Listen, man. Hey,
0: DFS
4: money's money.
0: DFS is where it's at. The season-long commitment, I'm out. DFS every Sunday, that takes a little strategy.
1: Yeah, 150, mark that one down. All right, let's get to the YouTube chat recap.
0: What did I say?
8: It's time for
1: Friday, 1:30.
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1: What we got?
16: Why does Hurts get so much criticism, but Jordan Love and Justin Herbert get off scot-free and coddled every single week like they're in their second year still? Mikey from the chat.
1: Yeah, I don't really think that Jordan Love is in the Justin Herbert level of we love this guy. Love is usually somewhere around Hurts in most of the rankings you see. Herbert always ends up being sixth. You've got the established top five, and everyone's like, oh, yeah, this Herbert guy. Yeah. Look at the way he's built.
0: Something tells me he got shut down pretty fast in that YouTube chat after that comment because they get slack. They're getting plenty of it.
1: Well, right, Herbert now deserves it.
0: Yeah. Oh, he was terrible yesterday. Still looks great, though, in shorts and
1: Again, socks. The hair combed.
0: I'm just asking Dan Orlovsky.
1: Break. All right, what else we got?
16: Kind of hard to rate Jalen because before the game-winning drive, it was like a D, but after, it was close to an A. That is how good that drive was. So overall, I think B is about right. Steven from the chat.
0: Okay. I mean, I don't care how you get there. Just get there. I don't agree as far as the D before that. That interception, point blank, he got hit.
1: He did.
0: And I really do think he was going to air it out. you got to break it down a little bit more. I need to hear Jalen on it, but I'm willing to give him the benefit of the doubt. That first interception was atrocious. Can't do that.
1: Right, but that first interception also is the 7-point swing.
0: No doubt about it.
1: Like, we would be talking about
0: a D, though?
1: Probably wouldn't have gone D.
0: Yeah, okay. Yeah.
4: They probably win the game by 10-plus if that doesn't happen on the goal line. It was a bad decision, but...
1: It goes back to that Super Bowl 57 conversation all the time. If he doesn't fumble that ball, it's a 7-point swing. Like...
4: Yeah.
0: It's a hell of a play.
1: He didn't have that Super Bowl 57 like performance all game long. Now he doesn't have the right now the group around him like he did in that Super Bowl.
4: Yeah, but that was the Chiefs. That was easy. This was the Titans. Tough run.
0: Yeah, you're right.
1: That's a good point. I actually, Adam, as you guys know, my roommate was yesterday sitting there. I was like, well, you could try and galaxy brain this into saying Titans are one of the Super Bowl contenders. And they just want to. Stick to the hoops thing, man. Stick to the hoops thing. All right, what else we got?
16: I'd rather have Money Mar at guard than Juergens. MBD from the chat.
0: Money Mar.
1: Mar was closest to the pin. Shout out Andy from Lambertville. Who's keeping track of all of our score predictions.
0: I said 29-13.
1: Money Mar.
0: Yeah,
1: closest to the pin for our prediction. So it's me, Money Mar with one. The rest of the competition, zero.
4: Two weeks, man. We got a long way to go.
1: Yeah, what else we got?
16: Juergens and Dickerson got stale faster than Connor's feet during weeks of not washing them directly during showers.
0: No.
16: Kieran Dexterbane from the chat.
0: Kieran Dexterbane. No, Connor's washing his feet. I know he is. Not. Yes, he is.
4: The soap gets there.
0: Ugh,
4: but that you could say a lot of things about me. Stale feet is probably, I don't like that one.
0: I actually posted something over the weekend that got a little bit of attention. I don't know if you guys caught it. But anyways, one of the comments was like, Brace is so fat and he smells. I'm like, wait a minute. I just did a show on Friday where I told you I get a sample, a scent of the month sent to me.
1: Brace is saying there, you can call me fat, but how dare you talk about the way I smell?
0: It's Connor that's like
4: it. What? Guess who's all over your Aaron Nola clip, buddy? You don't want to make an enemy.
0: You don't wash your feet and you wear the same shirt every day. I can't.
1: No, you guys go ahead and fight this fight. No. I'll stay quiet.
0: He washes his feet. Come on, you got to wash the dogs. It's hot out
4: runs
0: there.
4: Down. We'll cover that another time.
0: Ugh.
1: What else?
4: One more.
16: If the Eagles keep playing stressful games, Ray and Connor will be as bald as myself and Brace. Rick from the chat.
1: So I did go get my hair cut on Friday.
0: I could tell.
1: I say to my barber now pretty much every time I go in there, hey, man, how's it look? How's the coverage? How's everything? Hey, you know, a little bit on the top, but overall, you know, you're in a good spot.
0: Yeah.
1: The hair's still alive and well. It's like I would shoot it to you straight. And I was like, I appreciate that about you.
0: You guys are fine.
1: But he did say to me, he's like, the more you stress out about losing your hair, that's the gateway to losing your hair. I don't like going for me there, Brace. I gotta keep the hair.
0: Yeah, I mean, look, they do, like, you can get vitamins, you get stuff. I mean, maybe you want to be proactive, but I think you're fine, and Connor's
1: fine,
0: too.
1: I'm fine for right now.
0: Okay.
4: Yeah, my hairline catches a lot of flack, but I'm going to just blame it on the Philadelphia Eagles offensive line. You can't come at me, fix Cam Juergens, and then maybe I'll fix my hairline.
0: We got 20 seconds. Who you got tonight?
1: The Rams.
0: I'm going Giants plus the points, 6.5. 6.5, you're giving 6.5?
1: I'm taking the Rams.
0: Connor?
4: Rams prove it game.
0: Okay.
1: Yeah. I look forward to you being right about that tomorrow.
0: We'll see. Sam, I almost said Sam Bradford. Good grief.
1: Sam Bradford?
0: No, yeah.
4: Only missed it by a decade.
1: Matt now. Stafford?
0: Yeah, I'm
1: the guy you're looking for.
0: I did it last week, too.
1: Oh, really?
0: Matthew Stafford's cooked. I'm out.
1: Okay, whatever. Unfiltered coming your way next. See you tomorrow at 10 o'clock.
4: I'm Connor Thomas, and here are the top stories of Philadelphia Eagles take down the Titans 24-20, a game-winning two-minute drill drive from Jalen Hurts makes the difference, ending with a 3-yard touchdown pass from Hurts to Darius Cooper. 9 seconds left in the game. Dramatic victory. Plenty to break down, too. The Phillies took down the Mets 7-2. They split a 4-game series in New York. They're in the final wild card spot with a day off today, so we will see them again tomorrow. 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
29: Welcome in to Unfiltered, everybody. We got another victory Monday for the Philadelphia Eagles. It wasn't always pretty. We'll get into some of the issues, but let's take a second to celebrate your Eagles. Start the year yet again 2-0. Jalen Hurts is a mother bleeping dog there, Ricky Bowe, putting the team on his back. Bringing them down the field in under 2 minutes. No Dallas Goedert. No Saquon Barkley. A banged up offensive line. 175 degrees, whatever the hell it was down in Nashville. Hurts said no problem. 9 plays, 65-yard touchdown. They go home with the dub.
32: That is outstanding for the Eagles. Outstanding for, if you think about it, for Jalen Hurts. If they don't win that game, he's the GOAT in that game. If he doesn't lead them in that little comeback late in the game, I mean, who knows what we'd be talking about today, but it wouldn't be a good thing. I know that. And you got to understand, I mean, in my eyes, one thing I'll always say, this guy wins. It doesn't matter how it looks. That's the greatest part about that win. yesterday. Look, we all know there's all kinds of stuff going on with the Eagles. The offensive line, there's all kinds of problems. They're not running the football very well. But, I mean, what it comes down to is you come out with a win. And I have a little different look. I know there's a lot of haters out there. I know there's a lot of people saying, well, you know, if he didn't throw that interception, they wouldn't have been in that spot in the first place. Maybe you're right. Maybe you are right. But what does he do? Comes all the way back, finishes the game out, and gets a W. And the funny part is, you and I have sat here for months upon months talking about the first 4 weeks of the season. Come out with wins and you'll be happy. Why? Because we heard it from Saquon Barkley, I believe it was 2 years ago, came out and said, we're just trying to get a feel for each other in those first four games because they're like preseason games to us. You know what? Win those games. Who gives a crap after that?
0: Now, it's a good way to put it, man. And I've said before, I did not want to overreact to this offense until after week four.
32: But
0: I'd be lying if I said it wasn't hard to not overreact to some of the things they did offensively yesterday. But it really wasn't that bad. Like when you dive deeper into it, they were tremendous on third down. They went 11 for 18 on third down. That's over 60% conversion. I think some of the issues with the offense stem from their first down offense, which we will get to. But I do want to open the show and just celebrate Jalen Hurts for finding ways to win. Like, this is
7: the main thing,
0: This is things that we've said about Jalen Hurts. Is he the perfect quarterback? No. Does he have things to improve upon? Of course he does. Does he have all of the measurables that a lot of these scouts and executives and every damn list that gets put together? Does he have all the measurables? No. But does he find ways to win football games? You damn right he does. And at this point, how can you ever doubt this guy? But Ricky, really, in that moment, in that game, you got no timeouts left. The offense hasn't been doing anything in the second half. You have a new center in Drew Kendall. You got a new left guard in Cam Jurgens. Dallas Goedert's hurt. Saquon Barkley

0: who has zero career touchdowns out of Tarleton State in Darius Cooper.
1: Wait a minute. He was wide open.
0: He was
1: Nobody wide open. Covered Darius Cooper. Where else is he going to throw the football? That's not right.
0: Yeah, that's not right. That wasn't the read, though.
1: But
0: to give him credit, the read was Devontae.
1: So he went to number three, I'm sure, at that point. But if you see flashing in front of you a wide receiver with nobody near him, you're throwing the football to him.
0: I mean, hey,
1: whatever it was, you got to give Mannion credit there. You got to give Hurts credit there because somebody was flown wide open.
0: Yeah, you're right. I mean, I think Cooper was really supposed to set a pick, but Devontae falls down on the route.
1: Yeah.
0: And you give Hurts credit, though, man. He sees him. He floats it up. Cooper goes up, catches it, taps the feet down. Here's what it sounded like on Fox.
2: Here's Hurts rolling to the right, floats it back in the end zone. It is caught! Darius Cooper, the biggest catch of his life.
1: Right. Of his life.
0: Yeah, let me say
1: Game
0: this.
1: Game 2026.
0: Yeah. Wait, that was my initial reaction. Is he's probably not wrong. It probably was Darius Cooper's biggest catch
1: of
0: his life.
1: You don't know what he did at Tarleton State? Might have had a big catch there.
0: Hear what you just said. Tarleton State compared to the Eagles.
1: Okay, Mr. Trip, Mr. Division 3 over here.
0: Yeah, well, maybe you're
1: right. You remember all your catches, don't you?
0: Yeah, but if I caught a touchdown.
1: All two of them
0: might be right. But if I catch a touchdown in the NFL, I guess it is the catch of my life. But for the broadcaster to say that in a Week 2 matchup down in Nashville, it felt a little much.
1: The catch of his life, like he was triple covered, jumped over everybody, made the catch, and came down. I mean, he did what he was supposed to do. Yes, maybe it was a huge catch for him. I just thought it was a fantastic drive because I was watching the game and the only thing you're thinking is, wow, let's get down there. You know what? Kick a field goal and then you'll be happy. You'll test overtime at that point. But you know what? That's just big time football to me. And it's funny because a lot of people will look at what Jalen Hurts did, what he threw for 265 yesterday. If they're winning that game, he throws for probably under or right at 200.
0: Yeah, because they could have just ran the ball to run out the clock.
1: I mean, see what I mean? That's my statement of always saying, well, he loses yardage because they're winning games late. Well, you start being down in games late. You have to pass the football. You're gonna kind of pad your stats a little bit. I mean, the two interceptions by him, okay, you take them for what it's worth. But when you needed him the most, he showed up in the biggest way. That, to me, is everything. And it's odd. I mean, you're going up with an offensive line that's really not protecting you at all. And he took it amongst himself. Well, I can't say himself because his receivers were there for him too, making good catches on that drive.
0: Oh, Devontae was incredible. But Jalen does have this uncanny ability that in the biggest moments, he elevates his game. And after the game yesterday, when he met with the media, they asked him, like, how do you stay calm when the game is on the line like this? Here's your franchise quarterback, Jalen Hurts.
3: Just preparation, great focus and great poise throughout what's being done, trusting the guys around me, being in the moment. And, you know, it's a team game in the end. It takes all 11 out there on the field. And as a leader, as a captain, that's something that I take a ton of pride in and how I'm showing up for the guys around me. And so, you know, you got to, you know, I don't even think words can describe how much you've got to manage as a quarterback in this league from a responsibility standpoint and the weight that comes with the position. And the responsibility, and ultimately, you got to keep the main thing throughout that. You got to keep your poise and keep your focus, and today we were able to do that.
0: There it is. Keep the main thing the main thing.
1: Week two. Keep the main thing the main thing. We got it in week two. Unbelievable.
0: But really, and we've said this a lot. As much as I say I want to be objective about Hurts and I want to talk about areas he can improve on, the one thing you and I have been very consistent on is we are lucky to have him as the franchise quarterback of the Eagles because of his poise. It doesn't matter that he threw two interceptions. It doesn't matter all the things that were going against him. He wanted the ball because he knew, I'm going to take this team down and we're going to score a game-winning touchdown on the road.
1: Yeah, and the keep the main thing has a lot of meanings in my eyes because he says it in different situations a lot. You look at this one, maybe he wasn't having the greatest of games. He throws that interception and everybody, let's face it, everybody was turning on him at that point. It would have been brutal coming in today because, you know what, people, there are haters out there that love to see that. I don't love to see that. But what you do love to see is to be able to bounce back. Bounce back in a big way. I know it's Tennessee. I know they're not supposed to be the greatest team in the world. But it doesn't matter. You're in week two of the season. The main thing here in this case is winning games. Winning football games, no matter what it takes. Maybe it took a little extra in this one, but Jalen Hurts was there to stand up and, you know what, say, hey, when all is said and done, what do

0: you do on the last drive. And that, to me, is something that could be carried over, because that was a big positive finish to a football game.
1: Yeah, no doubt. And look, there were issues, and we'll get there, but we want to start the show just kind of celebrating what Hurts and the Eagles were able to do. And Ricky, last week, I don't know if you saw this, Jeffrey Simmons, defensive tackle for the Titans, gave a little bulletin board material to Jalen Hurts and the Eagles. I think it was taken out of context, but who cares? We talked about it, and Nick and I both said, knowing Jalen, he probably will use this to try to get a little edge. And after the game, Jalen Hurts getting interviewed on the field, Jeffrey Simmons comes over to him, and Jalen drops a, "You started this bleep, I had to finish it." Here it is. You started it, I had to finish it.
0: But to me, isn't that kind of funny? Like, I mean, when you think about it, they all talk smack to each other. And, okay, bulletin board material, and you stuffed it back to him. That's what you want to do as a player. Anytime you can get a little bit of an edge, and then you give him a little shot back at the end of the game, how good do you think that felt?
1: Yeah, he reminds me of Jordan in that way. Like, and I took that personally. You know, Jalen doesn't like to say a lot of things publicly, but we all remember 2024. Everyone's questioning the passing offense. They come out against the Steelers. He has a great game. He drops, so that's what you all wanted to see, huh? Coming into this week, Jeffrey Simmons says, we got to make Jalen Hurts play quarterback. So you just heard him say to Jeffrey Simmons, you started this bleep, I had to finish it. After the game, this was great. A little back and forth between a reporter and Jalen. Did you hear what Jeffrey Simmons had to say about you, Jalen Hurts? Here it is.
2: Yeah, Tom said this week that they wanted to make you play quarterback. Is that a comment that you heard, that mattered to you, and how did you respond to
3: it? I heard it.
2: And did it matter to you?
3: I heard it.
2: And how did you respond to
3: it? Have we won?
1: Oh, he heard it, all right.
0: I heard it. We won. That is awesome. I mean, is there any better statement that you could seriously make to another team? You know what? You keep talking your smack, but when you look at the standings the next day, who got the loss put in the column?
4: That's electric. That's just absolutely electric from QB1. Like, after the game, and he's just so calm, cool, collected, just going up to the podium and saying that. I mean, it doesn't get better than that, guys.
1: It is awesome. And that is Nicky Earnshaw. Now, if you've been paying attention to the show, Nick Earnshaw is our full-time producer now, but this is the first time the whole gang has been together.
0: The gang's together now.
1: We take over the world starting today.
4: Today.
1: Right here on Unfiltered.
4: And every day.
1: That's right. We got Nicky Earnshaw. We got our man Ricky Bo back. I know everybody's happy about that. We're happy to have Ricky here again talking some Eagles and thankfully reacting to an Eagles win. So that's been the biggest part of today, reacting to the win. And here's what's crazy, guys. When we talk about Jalen Hurts, and I'm going to throw my man Nick Sirianni in this as well. Jalen Hurts and Nick Sirianni are two of the most polarizing figures in the NFL and maybe in all of sports. But yet all these two continue to do is put their names next to people who are Hall of Famers. So just listen to this. Jalen Hurts became the fifth quarterback ever yesterday to win six straight road openers at any point in his career. The other four, Dan Fouts, Hall of Fame, Roger Staubach, Hall of Fame, Bart Starr, Hall of Fame, Fran Tarkenton, Hall of Fame. Nick Sirianni, on the other hand, becomes the fifth head coach to have a winning percentage over 700. The other four, Guy Chamberlain, Hall of Fame. John Madden, Hall of Fame. Vince Lombardi, Hall of Fame. George Allen, Hall of Fame. Both of them are on a Hall of Fame trajectory, but yet they're the most polarizing figures in the game. Explain
0: Why
1: it to me.
0: Why are you getting on Nick?
5: Hell yeah.
1: Oh, Nick's
0: Why
1: my man.
0: Why are you getting on Nick?
1: Nick is my man.
0: You can't get on Sirianni.
1: I didn't get on him.
0: Yes, you just kind of did.
1: No,
0: you're saying everybody, he's polarizing. What was so polarizing about him yesterday?
1: Oh, for me, nothing. I'm talking about the fan base, the national media. There are so many people who look at both of them and yet have questions, and all they both do, Hurts and Sirianni as a unit, is win.
0: All right, but I'm going to tell you this. Like, to me, Jalen Hurts does nothing cringeworthy. What does he do? He wins football games.
1: You saying Nick does?
0: Well, sometimes.
1: A little bit yesterday coming off the field?
0: The rah-rah coming off the field.
4: Coming off the field, yelling at the fans.
0: But you're absolutely right. I did bring that up to you before we came on, and you're kind of right. There were a lot of Eagles fans down there, but I don't know. You know what? You know why that bothers me? Because it's like the Bills one where that guy that went to New England. The wideout that went to New England from here?
4: Oh, A.J. Brown. That guy.
0: Yes.
4: That guy. Bill wasn't getting that.
0: I wasn't going to say
1: that. What do you
0: mean? No, he never would have gotten that question, Mr. 50 States.
1: Wait, what do you mean the Bills won?
0: You don't remember him celebrating and A.J. Brown like shaking his head like, looking what are you doing, man?
1: I thought you were going to bring up the Kansas City one.
0: Oh, well, there's been plenty of them.
1: The Cleveland Browns
0: one
1: at home.
0: The Cleveland Browns was bad.
1: But this is who he is. And I've said this a lot. Sirianni is what you see is what you get. He's authentic as it comes. So I think that's why it works. He's not pretending to be somebody he's not. And I didn't have a problem yesterday. I know it's a bad Titans team. But from every player we spoke to, now, Ricky, you got a little experience with this, but from every player that the media spoke to after the game, they talked about the conditions, how bad the heat was, how tough it was to play down there. We had guys' cleats melting. Reason I say you have familiarity with this, Vet Stadium used to get that
0: hot. Vet Stadium was extremely, extremely hot because, number one, you could be at the game, it could be 90 degrees, but once you get down to field level, obviously it's hotter down there, but they had AstroTurf there, too. Can you imagine if that field is like AstroTurf?
1: It would have been ridiculous.
0: Oh, my God. It would be unplayable. I mean, this cleats used to melt. And I'm not kidding you. Baseball players are not moving around a lot in the outfield. The cleats would start to melt on the bottom, which was happening in Tennessee. Look, it's never easy to sit out there and play in 100 like feel weather. Never easy. But, I mean, to be a football player and do it, I think that's, I mean, 10 times tougher than baseball.
1: Yeah, and that's just absurd. And, look, this is maybe a story for a different day, but the fact that the NFL continues to not only schedule 1 o'clock games in these hot destinations early in the season, to do it on artificial turf.
0: Well, look what happened in Tampa. Why do they play 1 o'clock games in Tampa during the beginning of the season?
1: It's dumb.
0: Number one, it's heat. Number two, you hit 3-4 o'clock and you're going to get what?
1: Rain.
0: That and game a 3-hour delay last night.
1: Yeah, and that game got suspended. But I saw Jordan Mailata after the game talking to Tim McManus, who joins us every week from ESPN, and he's basically saying, like, this is more of the reason why it's got to be all real grass in the NFL. There's no reason for them to have this artificial turf, because what Mailata said, and I don't know if we have medical evidence to support it, but with the cleats maybe melting a little bit, he said he felt himself rolling his ankles at times because the cleats are softer.
0: Well, what happens too is when that is, I believe it's next turf that they use. It's not like AstroTurf is the real thin stuff is what I was talking about. That's basically got nothing under it. So you're just getting rubber into your cleats. But I mean, with this, you got the metal rubber things all over the place. And then what happens that I could remember being on next turf is it gets slippery on plastic when it's hot. Like it's like plastic on plastic. You're almost skating on it.
1: Yeah, they got to do something with all that. But even still, 150 degrees on that turf, offense not playing well in the final half of that game, didn't matter. They come out with a W, and here they are. The Eagles are one of eight teams at 2-0 right now in the National Football League. The Giants will try to do it tonight against the LA Rams. We'll talk about that a little bit later in the show. But did we do enough praising of the Eagles just now? Did we do enough praising of Jalen Hurts just now?
0: Why are we going to get on somebody now?
1: Well, now we got to take a look at some of the issues. So coming up next, a question I want to throw out to everybody out there. The issues we're seeing with this football team through the first 2 weeks, do you chalk it up to just early growing pains, or is it a sign of maybe some long-term concerns? We'll get to that coming up right after this, but you could weigh in right now on the Davis Honda text line. Get your voice memos in, 610-632-0975. Coming up next, growing pains or long-term concerns with the Philadelphia Eagles? Keep it here, unfiltered, on this Victory Monday. 97.5 The Fanatic, NBC Sports, Philadelphia.
0: I spent over 12 years in the big leagues. 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
6: Another close one. I am Patricia Caputo with your Fanatic Sports Update. The Eagles came away with a close win against the Titans Sunday. Jalen Hurts connected with Darius Cooper for a touchdown with 9 seconds left to secure the Eagles' first win in Tennessee since 1991. Zach Bertman joined middays and discussed the weakness of the team's offensive line.
7: Drew Kendall, for me, was the best guy up front yesterday, but I did not see enough from the other four guys around them. Now, I know it was 150-something degrees on that turf yesterday, but it was the same environment for the Tennessee Titans as well.
6: Nick Sirianni speaks to the media at 3 p.m. We will carry the press conference live. The Phillies have off tonight as they hold the final wildcard spot in the National League. This comes after securing a win against the Mets Sunday. The Phillies will now begin preparing for the Brewers to come to town Tuesday. The Union have off tonight after scoring four unanswered goals in the second half to defeat Sporting KC over the weekend. The Union look to keep things rolling against Union City Saturday. And the Flyers will take on the Capitals in their first preseason game of the year tonight. You can listen to the game live on the Fanatics starting at 7 p.m. This update is brought to you by Verizon Business. 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
1: All right, welcome back in to Unfiltered on this Victory Monday. Ricky Bowe is back. Nikki Earnshaw behind the glass. This is the crew going forward. We got Patricia Caputo behind the scenes doing updates. We'll have Addison on Wednesday. This is the new Unfiltered crew, so get used to it. We're taking over the world. All right, we're like Pinky and the Brain. Which one's the brain? Which one's Pinky?
4: It's a great question.
1: But we are reacting to another Eagles win. But an interesting one, because similar to the game against the Commanders, although they get the W, and although we are celebrating today, there were a lot of issues. There were certainly a lot of issues in this football game. So the question that we're throwing out to everybody is, do you chalk up the early season issues we've seen through the first 2 weeks as just, hey, this is just early season growing pains? Or did we see some long-term concerns that could affect this team from getting to the ultimate goal? So get your texts, get your voice memos in, send them into the Davis Honda text line. We hear you twice a show, every show. 610-632-0975. That's also going to be the subject of our Twitter poll today. But before we even introduce the Twitter poll and get the early results, how are you answering that question, Ricky?
0: I want to say it's just early season woes. But as you know, I've always been one of those guys that I think it's always about the trenches. I mean, we haven't seen it, and I'll start with the defense. We haven't seen the defense really explode defensively. I mean, a couple sacks yesterday, but you want them to be dominant. We haven't seen that defensively, and it starts with the trenches. Starts with Jalen Carter, Jordan Davis. These are the guys that got to step up a little bit right now. You look offensively, the offensive line's a mess. And I think it's very simple. You know, Stoutland's no longer here. So it's a whole new ball game for these guys. It's a whole new offense that they're learning. So, I mean, do I have a hope that it may be just something that they just are not, you know, picking up on yet? I don't know. I have a hard time believing that offensive line, the way they look right now, this team could hold up all season.
1: Yeah, look, the defense, and I think you'd agree with this.
0: Just to throw this in there. Do you think they were fortunate to be playing the Tennessee Titans yesterday?
1: Oh, definitely.
0: Well, yeah, there you go then.
1: I think definitely. If that's a better team, maybe you're not able to come back in that game. But defensively, I'm chalking it up as just early season growing pains. Like, I'm not expecting a Vic Fangio unit to give up as many big plays as they gave up yesterday. They gave up a 27-yard pass on a 3rd and 13. They gave up a 27-yard run on a 3rd and 22 in that second half. They gave up another 28-yard pass, 25-yard pass, a 41-yard pass against a team that doesn't have a lot of weapons. That is not a Fangio-esque type of defense. They don't give up big plays. We know they're all about limiting big plays. I do expect them, especially once Jonathan Greenard is back, to be able to generate more pressure. 3 sacks through the first 2 games. I don't think that's going to be the MO of this defense. So for the defense, early season growing pains. Offensively, I think you hit the nail on the head. The offensive line.
0: It scares me.
1: Yeah. Are they able to get this offensive line going with Drew Kendall at center, Cam Jurgens at guard? Can they adjust? It's not only Stoutland, Ricky. It's an entirely new run scheme. So now they're doing these stretch runs and all that. Can this offensive line do it? I don't know. They averaged yesterday yards per carry. You ready for this? 2.8. 2.8 yards per rush.
0: That is brutal. And I don't know. For me, I think that's the start of everything. Think about this. How many plays, if you had a quarterback who was not elusive yesterday, how many times would they have been sacked? I understand you got Jalen Hurts. He can move. He can pick holes. He could find escape routes. But you don't want him doing that for 17 weeks.
1: No, you're right. And they still had 3 sacks of him.
0: Yeah. I mean, this is a danger to your quarterback. That's what it is right now. One false move, I mean, it's a danger to your quarterback. These guys have got to pick it up. I don't care what week you're in. You got to be better on the offensive line now.
1: Yeah, it all starts there. So let's go to Nikki Earnshaw behind the glass here. Early season growing pains or long-term concerns for you,
4: man? Yeah, it's long-term concerns for me. The offensive line is struggling. I think Ricky's dead on, right? Like, you're already shuffling the offensive line this early in the season. Now, that could also be a blessing in disguise because now you're doing it early on instead of late in the season. But we saw the design runs yesterday that you and I bickered about last week, and they went, like, nowhere. And when you let Jalen be Jalen and he was running around and he took off on his own and he made throws down the field, then they were okay. But the offensive line, you saw the first play of the game, Saquon Barkley gets a stinger. So that tells you right there, there's an issue there.
1: All right, let's talk about that O-line. Let's hear what Jalen Hurts had to say. Because after the game, all three of us are saying, hey, offensive line is a major concern. I think most people out there agree. Jalen Hurts was asked about how difficult was it with a new interior offensive line on Sunday. Here's Hurts.
17: I think Drew stepped in and played with a lot of confidence. He's very smart. He was ready for his opportunity, ready for his moment, and I think he met that moment. And I think, you know, in the middle, their front, I mean, Coach Sala's always known for having a really good front, and that starts with Jeffrey Simmons in the middle, level of disruption that he can bring. And so it was definitely disruptive, and I think for the most part, we managed it well. There are lots to learn from, lots to build forward on, and that's what we have the tape for. I think more importantly, you know, just this theme of building in-game chemistry goes back to that. It all goes back to that.
1: So Jalen Hurts, what I love to, I don't know if you saw this on the broadcast, Ricky. At one point in that game, Hurts grabbed Drew Kendall and Cam Jurgens to kind of,
0: I did see that.
1: Yeah, give him a little pep talk. Focus him. Because it's like, you guys, I need more from you. I didn't think Kendall was that bad.
0: I need you to save me.
1: Yeah, please help. I didn't think Kendall was that bad. I thought Jurgens struggled.
0: I thought, well, I mean, you're changing positions again. I think a lot of people think everything's interchangeable. It's not. You know what? Cam Jurgens has been center for, what, 3 years now, right? If I'm not wrong. Is it 3 years or four?
1: This is his third season.
0: Third season. It's not easy to just say, oh, I'm not doing that job. I got to move over somewhere else now.
1: Yeah, in 2023, he played guard next to Kelsey.
0: I'm just saying, changing positions in season is not easy. If he was there, you know what, for years, okay, you understand that, but he wouldn't be struggling.
1: Yeah, I guess my bigger concern, I guess you expect Kendall and Jurgens to have some growing pains. I don't think the other three guys are playing that great either.
0: I don't think the line, period, is playing good.
1: And
0: Dickerson
1: Tyler Steen,
0: obviously was injured and playing. Obviously, you have that answer to that. But this is a team that, look, I envision different things. I envision, oh, these guys opening up holes. I mean, I know a couple of them are older, but still, wouldn't you want those guys to still be as good as they ever were? So is that the question, too? Is Lane Johnson getting older? I don't know.
1: Yeah.
0: Do I think Lane Johnson is a good lineman? Yes. Do I think he's one of the best? Yeah. But it's got to show. It's got to show not on paper, but on the field now.
1: Yeah. And for me, the bigger issue is I understand Hurts under pressure. That's a problem. But the bigger issue is that lack of a rushing attack. It's killing you on first down. Like, I was charting every first down play throughout that game, and it was very rare that they would pick up more than 2 or 3 yards on first down. A lot of times it was 0 yards, negative yards, penalties. They didn't have any first downs converted on first down. And when you do that and you put yourself in second and long situations, oftentimes that leads to third and long situations. Now, thankfully, I told you earlier, the Eagles were 11 of 18 on third down. Jalen Hurts in that game, 9 third down conversions through the air, 9. He had to be that good on third down because you struggled so much on early downs.
0: Yep.
1: That's a problem. That's something they have to improve on.
0: He's got guys that could catch a football. And I mean, I understand it. You're going into second and long, third and long every single time. That does not live. It doesn't live for a lot of games. I mean, it may have lived in this Tennessee game with some heroics at the end. But let's face it, you start playing better teams. You start playing teams with defenses that don't go into this prevent-type defense. Then you could be in some trouble. You cannot get into situations where you're 3rd and 7, 3rd and 8 all the time. That's where you need your offensive line to kick it in gear, open up some holes, and let your running backs get some free space.
1: Yeah, so growing pains or long-term concerns? That's the question today. Get your voice memos in, 610-632-0975. You could also go to @975 Unfiltered's Twitter page, because this is going to be the Twitter poll today. Twitter poll up yet, Nikki?
4: It is up.
1: Twitter poll is always up. Did you forget that, Ricky? Twitter poll is always
0: up. No, I know how it works.
1: Thanks to Dr. Avi Donapel of Iron Mountain Men's Health. What do we got, brother?
4: All right. What best describes the Eagles' struggles through 2 weeks? Eagles' growing pains at 71%. Long-term concerns at 29%.
1: All right. So most people are feeling okay.
0: Yeah, they're definitely feeling okay. But I don't know. I don't care if you're in week 1, 2, 3, or 12. I want to see this offensive line tighten it up. I mean, really, that's what it's all about, because you have to have a fear when you're watching football games that as many times as your quarterback's getting hit or chased right now, there's that's a problem. You don't want, you want Jalen Hurts getting hit all the time? You want him having to take off running all the time? Look, we said we want more designed runs. That's, there's no doubt about that. But to be the escape artist every single game, it's not always going
18: to
0: work.
18: Well, Drew Brees wants him to get hit all the time. Drew Brees wants him to lower his shoulder and get hit.
0: Lower your shoulder. Yeah, go ahead. Lower that right shoulder into somebody.
18: That was the dumbest thing ever. We'll get to that a little bit later. We'll get to that a little bit later because Nikki has the audio if you didn't hear it. We'll get to that.
0: We got a lot to get to because you keep saying that today.
18: We have so much to get to today. We got Nick Sirianni coming up at 3 o'clock.
0: We
18: got our Birds insider, Andrew DiCecco, at 4. We got to do Around the NFL coming up shortly. We got a busy show on Monday afternoons. All right, I just said Nick Sirianni at 3 o'clock. Ricky said you want to bet. Over under 305. Does he come in earlier or later than 305?
0: I will say over.
18: All right. Ricky's going over.
4: I'm going to take the under.
18: Oh, really? He's going to be on time today.
0: You think he's going to be all happy today?
4: I'm
0: going
4: to go 303 because he was late last night. He had to get an IV because of the heat.
18: You know what? Let's play Sirianni because maybe he has an excuse today. He was asked about that heat. We're not going to play the two times he cursed. Nick Earnshaw almost lost it on the postgame show yesterday because to let people behind the scenes of radio, when you curse, we can only dump it twice, and then we're in trouble. And he dropped it three times, Nick, and one got through. So here's Nick Sirianni after the game talking about how hot it was down there.
19: Yeah, I didn't play a snap, and I was hot. So, the guys battled, and they, again, they just dug deep. And I give credit to the Titans. They dug deep, too. And that's why if anything was off in our preparation, it wouldn't have given us the best chance to win, but it just took everybody and it took all hands on deck. And, you know, like I said, I didn't play a snap and I had to get an IV. So I just so appreciate how much the guys prepared. I so appreciate how much they fought through because it wasn't easy.
18: You know, hearing him after the game, though, and I don't like using heat as an excuse, but I'm sure it made things difficult, but the fact that they were able to, even the offensive line, like we're giving all the credit to Hurts as we should on that final drive, Devontae as we should, but even the offensive line,
0: Wicks?
18: Dontavian Wicks had a big catch. For all of these guys to step up, when you're telling me the head coach needed to get an IV after the game, in that final drive, they go 9 plays, 65 yards, they must have all been dead, and it didn't matter.
0: Well,
18: like,
0: what's
18: we
0: he
18: get
0: jumping up and down after the game for then?
18: Well, yeah, I guess adrenaline does some
0: adrenaline
18: crazy things.
0: Jumped in. Yeah, you know what? I mean, it was special. That's what you have to take from this game, is that the finish was special. Now you know, you moving forward, you're not out of a game. Isn't that the feeling you want every single Sunday? Even if they're down with a minute and a half left, you're not out of the game.
18: You're never out of it.
0: Come on, there's teams right now you could look at, you say, oh, they're done. They're done. I mean, let's face it. If the Titans were down 4, you know, or 3 with the football a minute 45, do you think they're scoring? No. The answer is no.
18: Yeah. I tweeted this out last night. How many quarterbacks in the NFL could have taken the Eagles on that drive that Jalen Hurts did? I don't think there's many. With no timeouts.
0: Matthew Stafford, maybe.
18: Yeah, I think there's probably
0: Josh Allen, a
18: handful.
0: There's the typical handful.
18: Yeah, but we saw similar situation opening night, going back to week one, Drake May bringing his team down the field. Field goal ties it. What did he do? Threw an interception.
0: But that was stupidity at its best. So you're saying Jalen's not dumb. I don't think that's a problem.
18: Nope, Jalen is not dumb. All right, so here's what we're going to do. You can continue to react to the big Eagles question of the day, but there were a lot of other things that happened yesterday, Ricky, in the NFL. Coming up next, a little around the NFL, some of the biggest stories you might have missed. Keep to hear Nick Sirianni, 3 o'clock,
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12: All right, welcome back in to Unfiltered on this Victory Monday. And we're very excited today to have our man Ricky Pitalico back. Obviously, it was a rough week, Ricky.
13: Yeah.
12: We're happy to have you here. I know you want to just thank a few people
13: because yeah.
12: Everyone was asking.
13: I just want to thank everybody. Social media, I mean, it was all over the place. And you know, I can't thank everybody. So I sent out a thing on Twitter last night, and it was it was just hard. It's been a hard week, and I come in today, and you guys gave me a little Chick-fil-A gift, which is always nice. I want to thank the Philadelphia Flyers. I come in and got a nice little package from them today, so thank you to the Philadelphia Flyers. Mom, Dad, things are going to get better.
12: All right, we love you, man. We love you, and we missed you, and we're happy to have you here. So.
14: Absolutely, Ricky. Glad to have you back.
13: Thank you. Yeah. And my brother, Gary. I can't leave him.
12: Yeah, and your daughters and everybody.
13: My daughter.
12: Everyone in the Pitalico family. But, yeah, everyone was asking for you. A lot of people. I did a hit this morning on 92.5 XTU. The Andy Summers show was asking about you.
13: Yep.
12: So everybody loves Ricky.
13: Yeah, it's just, you know, it's been kind of overwhelming, to say the least. All right, now let's get back into some sports, shall we?
12: Back to the sports, I guess. right, so I want to hear from Eagles fans on this. We hear you coming up in the 3 o'clock hour like we always do. They're 2-0. But we would be lying if we said they haven't struggled at times through these two games. So what do you chalk up these early season struggles to? Is it just growing pains to start a new season? Or do you think they are showing some long-term issues? Would love to hear from you. Get your voice memos in, 610-632-0975. Nick Sirianni coming up at 3 o'clock. But the Eagles weren't the only game going yesterday, and there was a ton going on in the NFL. So let's take a look around the NFL. That's always brought to you by the new Powerball NFL X's and O's from the New Jersey Lottery. It's a new way to play. Instead of numbers, you select 8 NFL logos for a chance to win big. Drawings are held every Sunday night, so get your picks in today because anything can happen in Jersey. Let's get it. All right, Ricky Bo, let's start in Dallas, where your Dallas Cowboys get in the winning column, beating the Washington Commanders.
13: Why did you say your Dallas Cowboys?
12: I don't know why I said your Dallas Cowboys.
13: Did you catch that, Nick?
11: I caught that.
12: Yeah, like, I don't know.
13: What are you doing? Oh, boy, do we have a Cowboys fan on the set? Oh,
12: don't say that.
11: Is he a sneaky Cowboys fan? Ooh. Sneaking around the office?
12: Well, the Dallas Cowboys get the dub 37-20. Dak Prescott setting all types of records in a Cowboys uniform. But the big story, unfortunately for Commanders fans and anyone who's a fan of good quarterback play, Jaden Daniels goes down again with a dislocated left elbow. Tom Brady, in rare form on the broadcast, he dropped a couple of one-liners for us. Here's what it sounded like.
15: Absolute piss missile up the sideline. Sanger still stinking in cover two, and CD settles in that hole. Martin can't get over there on time.
16: The right guard foot, I think, comes over. Was that his center, Allegretti?
15: Excuse me.
13: Way to go, Tom.
12: I love Brady, and I feel like that was a natural reaction. First one was weird.
13: Well, the piss rocket down the, right side was a little strange. But I will say this much. I'd rather hear, like, real. And, like, when he saw that happen to him, he was bothered by it, which is exactly what he said. But, man, I tell you what, Jaden Daniels. Same elbow, same everything. Get somebody real to fix it.
12: Yeah, I don't know what they're going to do. I mean, he missed four weeks last year.
13: I used to have a dislocation, right? Is that what they're calling it, a dislocation?
12: Yeah.
13: I used to have problems with my thumb when I was a little kid. I used to dislocate my thumb every year, and I didn't know why. It was just weak. It would just keep dislocating. Had to have surgery on it multiple times. It happens. Like, once you do it once, it's almost like loose. I don't know. I don't know if that's ever going to stop, but that guy, ooh.
12: Now, the crazier thing was, it was also at the end of the half where Dan Quinn could have just taken the points and kicked a field goal.
13: Yes, again. I thought it was like a fourth down play last year, wasn't it?
12: I thought the same thing. I was trying to remember what it was last year. It might have been a situation where he shouldn't have been in the game.
13: That's what
12: they were getting blown out or something.
13: That's exactly what it was.
12: So Dan Quinn, bad luck down in Washington. Here's what else is really alarming, Nick. I don't know if you saw this. He's laying on the field. The only guy who showed any concern at all was Marcus Mariota. The rest of the team, like, looked at him and then walked away into the locker room.
11: Yeah, the offensive line didn't help him. Nobody else helped him but the backup quarterback onto the field.
13: That's odd.
11: That's not good.
13: That is very odd. That is very strange. Now, if you're the Commanders, are you looking?
12: You have to be. I mean, trust
13: Marcus
12: Mariota.
13: Mariota's not a champ.
12: No, you can't trust
11: Mariota. You can't go with Marcus Mariota the rest of the way here.
12: All right, so Jaden Daniels, big injury for the Commanders, wasn't the only quarterback injury yesterday. The Minnesota Vikings take on the Chicago Bears, who dropped 59 points in week one. They hold them to 3 points, winning the game 9-3. But the bigger story, Caleb Williams. Here's what it sounded like, and listen to the scream.
17: Worse than. Yeah, that's what it looked like. I was waiting to see him get up, but...
18: Oh, no.
17: This stadium is silent.
19: 59 points last week, as excited, as much buzz around this team as you're going to have after game one. And the ultimate buzzkill today, the way the game has gone and now losing.
12: Yeah, now losing Caleb Williams. Now here, listen, I don't know what he's going through. I wasn't in his body to experience the pain. But he yelled like he had been shot. I thought the hamstring was ripped from the bone, Ricky. Yep. It turns out.
13: What was it?
12: He's week to week with a mild strain.
13: That is unbelievable to me. How did people get like pulls and strains all the time. I've never heard anybody yell like that.
11: No, and Brendan Gunn and I were on the post game. We were watching a bunch of different stuff. We thought he tore his Achilles. We thought it was Achilles. He's getting carted off, and oh, it was just a hamstring. That's now, it.
12: He probably won't play Monday night against the Birds, but Ben Johnson today said he's week to week. He'll likely miss some time. But the way he acted, I thought his season was over.
11: I thought it was done. Zero zip, guys.
12: All right, so that's Caleb Williams. Last one around the NFL. Baker Mayfield taking on his former team that drafted him, the Cleveland Browns. The Bucs lose 23-19 to the Browns, but the big soundbite came from head coach Todd Monken, who was not happy with Mike Tomlin saying the Browns will Browns. Listen to Monken.
20: Browns are going to Browns. That. Okay? So the guys took that to heart. Thank you.
12: How about that?
13: That in a nutshell is why I don't like head coaches popping off. Why would you pop off at a team just to get them pissed off at you? Why?
12: Well, Mike Tomlin is now a broadcaster, so he can say whatever he wants.
13: Yeah, but you still shouldn't pop off. I mean, you don't think that goes on a board, too?
12: Oh, definitely did.
13: Browns will brown. How pissed off would you be?
11: I'd be a little upset. They went through that whole delay the whole nine.
13: I guess it plays right into the role of Baker will Baker.
12: I guess so. I'll tell you what, though. I loved Tomlin last night on the NBC broadcast for Sunday Night Football. She asks him at halftime. They do that little halftime, the news, about the Monken comments. And Mike Tomlin's like, I love that I can now say anything I want without having any personal repercussions. Because it can't go. He's like, whatever. I can't say anything.
13: That is true, too. I mean, that's kind of like what I did. I guess I did the same thing with the bottom feeders that one year.
12: It didn't bother you.
13: It didn't bother me.
11: Woke up the next day and had my cereal. You're good.
13: I'm not the one playing. I didn't care.
11: Yeah.
12: Now, you know what he's talking about with the bottom feeders comment? Yes. Mattingly said earlier this year they used that as motivation. Yeah. They wore the T-shirts and everything.
11: I remember.
13: They didn't win a World Series, though, did they?
12: No, they did not.
13: So they Marlined.
12: We're going to talk Phillies, too, a little bit later.
13: Yeah, that'll be fun.
12: What an eventful week you missed, man.
13: I'm actually kind of thrilled that I missed it.
12: Oh, my gosh, with the Phillies. But that's a little around the NFL. Caleb Williams, though, that's the big story, man. I mean, I saw somebody tweet out he acted like he stepped on a Lego.
13: Oh, that's just mean.
12: You ever step on a Lego?
13: Yes, I did.
11: That's the worst.
13: Like hell.
11: That hurts. Yeah, it does. That really hurts.
13: I think there were some surprising things. How about the Vegas?
12: 2-0 the Raiders are.
11: These guys are Kobe Dean.
13: But by the one thing I got to say is how satisfying is it that the Chargers, it was the Chargers they beat. Justin Herbert's the greatest ever, by the way.
12: Yeah, Mike McDaniel decided he didn't want to be an OC of the Eagles and work with Hurts. He wanted to work with Justin Herbert. How's that working out?
11: Brian Daboll with Cam Ward down in Tennessee. How about that?
12: Brian Daboll down there. You're right. All these guys passing over the job would have been better off with Jalen Hurts because you know why? He wins. He bleeping wins. My God. I mean, this is what's always bothered
13: me. I love laughing at certain teams. I love when teams that are supposed to be good go down early in the season.
12: Houston's 0-2 now.
13: Yep.
12: Second straight year that they're 0-2. In fact, hold on. I was looking this morning. Let me get you this stat on 0-2 squads since they've added the extra wild card. So since they've changed the format in 2020, teams that start 0-2, only 8 of 51 teams, that's 16%, have ever made the playoffs. So count your lucky stars that the Eagles are 2-0 because we could be sitting here. If you didn't have Jalen Hurts as your starting quarterback, could this team be 0-2? Absolutely.
13: Yeah,
12: they could have been. Absolutely. They could have. All right. Well, listen, coming up next, Nick Sirianni is scheduled for 3:00. We said 305 is the over under. Ricky's taking the over. Nick's taking the under. I'm going under too. I think he's going to be ready to roll after his IV. We'll see what Nick Sirianni has to say. Hopefully give us an update on some of the injuries to Dallas Goedert and Saquon Barkley. Keep it here, Unfiltered. 97.5 The Fanatic, NBC Sports, Philadelphia.
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22: It was another close one. I am Patricia Caputo with your Fanatic Sports Update. The Eagles came away with a close win against the Titans Sunday. Jalen Hurts connected with Darius Cooper for a touchdown with 9 seconds left to secure the Eagles' first road win against the Titans since 1991. Ryan Fowler joined Middays and discussed his expectations for the defense moving forward.
23: I want to see more from this defense. There's too much darn talent at all three levels of this group to not get pressure
0: pressure with your front four. But I think, again, overall, this team is going to be just fine. A heck of a test next week.
22: Nick Sirianni speaks to the media at 3 p.m. We will carry the press conference live right here on The Fanatic. The Phillies have off tonight as they will hold the final wild card spot in the National League. This comes after securing a win against the Mets Sunday. Phillies will now begin preparing for the Brewers to come to town Tuesday. And the Union have off tonight after scoring four unanswered goals in the second half to defeat Sporting Kansas City over the weekend. Union look to keep things rolling against Union City Saturday, and the Flyers will take on the Capitals tonight at 7 p.m. You can listen to the game live right here on The Fanatic. 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
12: All right, it is 3 o'clock on this Victory Monday. Your Philadelphia Eagles are 2-0 after going down to Nashville and finding a way to win. Nick Sirianni supposed to be coming on at 3. So he's not here yet. Over-under is 305. I'm still saying under. Ricky Bowe saying no way. Hit the over on when Sirianni comes to the podium. But while we're waiting for Nick, we mentioned this briefly to start the show. Drew Brees. I was a big fan of Drew Brees as a quarterback. But you can't tell me that he doesn't have some personal issue with Jalen Hurts. The way he talks about Jalen Hurts, and this one might have been the ultimate. Second quarter, week two, Jalen Hurts should lower his shoulder and take on four defenders. Here is Drew Brees on the broadcast.
3: Yeah, all right. So I was hyping up Jalen Hurts, and now I'm going to get on him. Lower your shoulder and go get the first down.
4: Okay.
3: You slide, they're going to mark the ball where you started the slide, not where you end the slide.
4: That's right.
3: So it's not a tush-push situation. It's not fourth and one. It's fourth and three.
4: Yeah, it's fourth and a long three here, long two and a half.
12: Ricky Bo.
13: I got to tell you, you lower your shoulder, you don't get it, you risk injury.
12: So dumb.
13: Come on, Drew.
11: It's week two, guys. Week two. Week two.
13: I don't think he's not playing it as a game two. I think he's just playing it as a quarterback and what you should do. And that's the macho thing to say when you're sitting up in the booth. Yeah, it really is. But I mean, you're talking about a quarterback. Let's face it. If he were to do that, hurt his shoulder, how pissed would everybody be?
12: I was going to say it. If he would have lowered his shoulder, Drew Brees would have probably said, you got to be smarter than that, Jalen. You got to protect yourself. It's early in the season. Can't afford injury.
13: Yep.
12: Right? It was like, you're damned if you do, you're damned if you don't.
13: But that's the whole point I was getting at. It's easy to be the Monday morning quarterback, even though it's not Monday morning when you're doing it. I just look at this whole situation, and if he's got to get down, you get down. Rarely do you ever put yourself in harm's way unless final drive of the game, maybe you need that first down, and it may be even a fourth down play where you may need the extra couple yards. That's when you may take a chance. You're not going to take a chance on a third down. Jalen has a lot of confidence, and so doesn't Nick Sirianni in his offense, to go out there on a fourth and two, fourth and three, and give an attempt to go for it.
12: And if I'm not mistaken, they did go for it, and they completed a pass to Dontavian Wicks, right?
13: Yes.
12: Isn't that was the next play?
13: Yep.
12: On the fourth and three. Yeah, it was ridiculous.
13: Dontavian Wicks had a lot of big catches on third down and fourth down.
12: Wicks looks like a steal, man.
13: Well, he's a good player.
12: He looks like a steal. Well, we had high hopes for him because Sean Mannion's in Green Bay. He gets here as the OC. He tells Howie Roseman not only to trade for him, but they feel comfortable enough to also give him a contract extension on top of it. Mannion must have seen something when he was in Green Bay saying, look, this guy's been underutilized. Him and Devontae, nice compliment. Nice compliment to each other. How about
13: it's? I think it's going to end up being awesome by the time the season's over. I mean, you think about this. Whether you're, it looked like in the last game you were almost using Dontavian Wicks as more of a possession type receiver. Did you notice this? Like the third down plays, it seemed like Jalen went to him a lot on third and fours, third and fives. I mean, to me, that's big hand guy. If you think about it, I remember, what was it, last week? I was watching a Niners game in Australia. How many times did they go to Mike Evans on third down?

0: receivers. So, I mean, this is what you love to see. They target Devontae Smith 13 times, which is great. He goes 10 for 117. Dontavian Wicks, 5 for 74 on 6 targets. But Darius Cooper's involved. Mekhi Lemon, Saquon, Johnny Munt, Tank Bigsby, Will Shipley, Dallas Goedert. I know some injuries played a part in this. But give Jalen Hurts credit. Spread the ball around. Hit his receivers when he had to. A great game from Jalen Hurts when he needed to play great. Now, there's something I'm man enough to admit when I'm wrong. Jalen Hurts threw 2 interceptions in this game. The first one, I didn't love it. You threw an interception in the red zone. It was a bad one. It could have changed the complexion of the first half. The second interception, when I saw it live, I immediately tweeted out, bad underthrow by Jalen Hurts. Yeah. When I rewatched it, Jeffrey Simmons is in his face.
1: Right.
0: It's hard for him to step into that throw. So I'm correcting my tweet here. I don't put that interception on Jalen Hurts. That's on the offensive line. He couldn't step into that football.
1: I want to get your take on something, because we heard a lot that this is going to be a team that's going to be getting the ball in space. Do you think they're doing that right now? I'm going to tell you they're not.
0: No, they haven't.
1: Did you see the yards after catch in yesterday's game?
0: No, I mean, what do you got?
1: There wasn't a lot. Devontae Smith, 10 receptions, 7 yards after catch. 8 yards for Wicks. Cooper had 18 because he had that one play that was a 10. Or no, one was a 10-yard catch. But, I mean, you look at what's going on, you don't see a lot of space. Are there receivers not getting enough space right now?
0: Yeah, I wonder how much.
1: Or is it because the line is just letting them through so quickly that it's not there?
0: Yeah, that's what I was going to say. I wonder how much is because Jalen's under duress a lot of these times. Because I did look at Jalen Hurts' pass chart, and looks a hell of a lot better than it did under Kevin Mitchell.
1: Well, I mean, you think about time. I don't have the exact. Has anybody seen the exact time that Jalen has had to throw right now? Does anybody even have that? Because, I mean, to me, it seems as though got to get it out quick or get rid of it to the side every single time.
0: Yeah, he also extends the plays with his legs, so it's hard. But I was looking at this number. He was pressured 17 times on his dropback.
1: That's a lot.
0: Yeah, it was.
1: I mean, that's something that's got to be cleaned up, and we're going to bury that. You know that. We're going to continually go after the offensive line, number one, because of my beliefs, number two, because of your beliefs, that we think that's where everything stems from. I think if you have a weak offensive line that is not handling pressure very well, that's going to be a problem as the season develops. Because number one, I know people say, well, it's week one, it's week two. But what is that causing? It's causing Jalen Hurts to use physical abilities now, right? You're not just using your mind at this point. You're using a lot of physical attributes that you have to escape pressure, to run, getting hit. He was sacked 3 times yesterday. Every hit counts. Every hit adds up, as you know. You got to keep this guy healthy, and the only way to do that is with a strong offensive line.
0: Yeah, something they got to improve upon for sure. And Nick Sirianni, we officially have hit the over, right? We said 305 over under. Yeah.
1: Haven't hit mine yet. I got 18 seconds.
0: Yeah, Ricky Bo said 308.
2: I went under. That was poor judgment.
1: The over was a lock on this one.
2: I thought maybe since last night.
1: Every week it is a lock.
0: It's intentional.
2: But he was on time last week.
0: Like this is intentional.
1: Yeah, well, maybe he was just in a good mood. You know, he had an IV yesterday. He's struggling. Yeah.
0: Like, I understand some of the times he's late because maybe he's doing other things. There's no practice today. It's a Zoom press conference, right? Like, there's no reason for him to be able to be late today. Like, he should have been on time.
1: We're 2-0, right? You want me to do it? I could just do it right now. Wow. Jalen, what a great series. But Jalen, we won the game. You know, he made some good passes there, good third down catches by Wicks.
3: I'm the smartest coach in the world.
0: It's really hard to win in this league.
1: Really hard.
0: We'll get that for sure.
1: It was hot. And it was hot.
2: It's a competitive advantage. I still need to add that to my drop board.
0: But you asked a question, Ricky, and the Almighty Booney has answered it.
1: Uh-oh.
4: The Almighty Booney.
0: He said, does anybody know how much time Jalen Hurts has had to throw?
1: And Booney kicked us in. Go, Booney.
0: The Almighty Booney weighs in. Week one, he had 3.26 seconds. Yesterday, 3.5 seconds. But are those numbers skewed because
1: he's running he extends plays? It's probably a little bit higher. There's no doubt about it.
0: All right, so while we're waiting for Sirianni, we'll cut out of this audio if we have to. But I said I wanted to admit when I was wrong. The second interception that Jalen Hurts threw looked like an underthrow at first blush. But he had pressure in his face. Last night on the season podcast with Nick Foles, which you can

0: here on NBC Sports Philadelphia, part of their podcast network. He broke down that interception. It makes a lot of sense as to why Hurts' throw was affected. Listen to Nick Foles.
1: If Jalen Hurts isn't throwing to Devontae Smith, he's going to read the zone side, which is going to dot the tight end over the ball. I love his choice right here. I got Devontae Smith press coverage with a DB. I don't care who the defensive back is in the NFL. I'm taking that matchup every day of the week. It's a three hits timing. You got four guys rushing. All you got to do is give him a three hits. That you should always be able to get that off. But look right here. He's got him. But this, the ball's still in his hands as his body's getting hit. It's going to affect the throw 10 to 15%, right? And it does. And the corner right there, like sort of playing like a quarters type of look with the zeroed guy outside who falls down, just keeps bailing right into where the ball goes. If this protection is shored up on the left side for a three hitch, it's going to be a touchdown.
0: So that's Nick Foles on the season podcast. And that's why I said I'm admitting I'm wrong, because he says it affects the throw 10 to 15% with that guy in his face, unable to step into the throw. That's why he underthrows it. Like, this isn't a bad throw by Jalen Hurts. It's I can't step into this pass because I'm not getting interior protection. That guy's right in his face. So a lot of people came at me on Twitter for that. I didn't see it live. I can't believe you underthrew.
2: If you get hit, obviously something's going to happen. Anytime you're throwing a pass, you get hit, you're going to lose arm strength, right? Isn't that what normally happens? You got to step in. How many times do you hear, well, he didn't step into the throw, he threw off his back foot, this, that. Well, when you're getting hit, it's going to be the same difference. You're not getting that transfer of energy to throw the football, which is going to usually leave it short.
0: Yeah, it's nice to hear Nick Foles, though, kind of go through it, too, and say it's the right read by Hurts. Right, he reads the defense. He's got Devontae.
2: A lot of times you might make a correct read. Sometimes guys make a great play on you. That wasn't the case. The ball just didn't get to where he wanted.
0: Here's Nick Sirianni live.
3: Elliot, and then go to Jeff Nyberg.
4: Hey Nick, I didn't see Cam get any reps at left guard in training camp, so I was wondering if this past week was the first time he got like meaningful reps at the position, and then what's it say about his willingness to like attack that challenge on such short notice, going against a good defensive tackle group in the Titans?
5: Yeah, I think it says a lot. We got a lot of guys that will sacrifice for a team. Obviously, we have to do whatever we think we need to do to help us win each and every football game. And it sure helps having great teammates. I think this team's full of them, right? And we spend an awful lot of time on that and an awful lot of time praising that when we see it. It says a lot about him. There's different opportunities within walkthrough, within some different things where you can get some work, but a majority of his time was spent at center, him being the starting center, so that was new for him. He's done it in the past. Obviously, it was right guard, but he's done that in the past. Not a ton of reps. Yeah, not a ton of reps there. I don't know if I have a count for you or if any at all, but he sure got a lot of reps this week at it, and thought he came out against a really good defensive front and played a solid game.
3: We'll go to Jeff Nyberg and then Brooks.
6: Hey, Nick, obviously we know how important the running game is to what you guys want to do on offense. Right now, what do you kind of attribute the slow start to, and what do you kind of look toward to make changes or give you confidence that things can kind of turn around there?
5: Yeah, in the run game, I mean, like everything in football, it takes, just collaboration from every piece, from coaching to playing. And, it's not just on the backs or the O-line. I think, when the run game's going really well, I think people tend to say, hey, the backs and the O-line are doing really well. Well, it takes everybody. And that is true, right? And then it also takes the tight ends, and it takes the quarterback, and it takes the wide receivers. So it is a full team effort, and we got to, and as coaches as well, and we have to be better as a whole there. And we're going to continue to work like crazy to get to that portion. We've found ways to win the first two games, but we know we're capable of being better in the run game. And I think there's elements of, it being close too. There's some things at being close, but that just go when you're close and you're on the verge of creating some explosives, You know, when you get the looks that you that you know, they're going to junk it up enough that when you get the looks that are really good looks, you got to make them pay when they're in that. And we're close. We are close. But it goes back to when you're close, it's always, you know, it's never just one thing. It's, you know, it's the entire group working as a whole. And so, and we have to be committed to it still and keep grinding away at it. But we know we have room to improve there in our run game.
3: We'll go to Brooks and then Dave.
7: Hey, Nick, there was a report about Saquon Barkley getting an MRI today. Just what's his status at this point?
5: Yeah, you know, still early in the day. Still early in the day where we are right now. I'll get with those guys later today. As far as where everything is, especially, you know, us having a long week, they were off today. Everything got started a little bit later. So we'll see. We'll see as the week progresses.
3: We'll go to Dave and then Jeff McClain.
8: Nick, I know obviously a relatively small sample size at this point, but the negative plays through two games, 18 of them, what do you attribute that to most?
5: Yeah, you know, that still same with, you know, some of those are coming in the run game. Some of those are coming off penalties. Some of those are coming, you know, off of, you know, I think we had 3 sacks yesterday. You know, 2 of them were right at the line of scrimmage. As far as off of a scramble. So a lot of things go into it. You know, when there's a scramble on a play, you know, Jalen can throw it away. When there's a scramble on a play, maybe something broke down up in the at front. When there's a scramble on a play, maybe somebody didn't get open. Maybe Jalen saw a lane somewhere. You know, so there's so many different things that attribute to it. And it's hard to say it's just one thing. Every play we evaluate, every play we look at, and every play we have a reason why it was successful or why it wasn't successful. So, you know, we're going through that at every single time. And like I said, it's something different. But we have to negative plays. You always want to stay on track. It's hard to move the ball forward. You know, let's say the kickoff, you get a kickoff at the 30-yard line and you got to go 70 yards. Well, it's hard to go those 70 yards if you're moving backwards. And that's, regardless if it's a sack, a negative run, a penalty, right? Even a drop pass that doesn't move it forward at all, a missed throw, whatever it may be. It's hard to go the length of the field when you're moving backwards. So that's always going to be a point of emphasis of what we need to do. And we're always looking at that and having our answers for different things, you know. Maybe it's something that the defense did that we need to be better prepared for. Or, you know, again, like I said, it's so many different things but we're looking through all those things.
3: We'll go to Jeff McClain and then Rube.
9: Nick, we're seeing Jalen throw more to the middle of the field, hit more backside routes, you know, deeper into his reads. What do you attribute that to at this stage in his career?
5: Just, again, Jalen's just commitment to continuing to get better. Won so many games, has been so productive, and he still is the first one to be, what can I do better, and how can I give us even a better chance to win? And so I think it speaks volumes on Jalen and his preparation and the things he works on and how he is just always searching to get better. I think also, you know, the more quarterbacks see in this league and the more defenses they've seen, obviously that's reps too. It's like you have no choice but to get better when you have the amount of reps there and they continue to accumulate there of, hey, I've seen this. I know my front side route's not going to look right there. I'm going to give my eyes to that. Then I'm going to work myself back through the progression. And I think that's just his diligence of getting better and reps of being, you know, a 6-year starter now in the NFL.
9: Just a real quick follow up. How much of that is schematic related to the new scheme?
5: Yeah. You know, again, there's different things that we're doing backside. And there's some similarities of things that we're doing backside. So, you know, I would say some of it, sure, yeah, is that. But there's, like I said, there's certain backside routes that are brand new to what we're doing right now, and then some that are carryover.
3: We'll go to Rube and then John McMullen.
10: Hey, Nick, wanted to get your thoughts on where the tight end room is right now. You guys like to do 12 a lot, and right now Dallas, we don't know his status with the knee, but he's really your only receiving tight end. Are you okay with the room? Do you feel like you need a second, like, viable receiver out of that group?
5: Yeah, we'll see where Dallas is. You know, still waiting back on some information. We'll see where he is by the end of the day here. But I love the room. I love where we are in that room. Obviously we had an injury yesterday with Dallas. Eli's on, is out right now. And so we're a little banged up there as you guys know. And, but I like the pieces that we have there, and we'll see where we are with Dallas. I don't want to go anywhere yet until we figure out some things there. And then I know this, that Howie will do everything he can possibly do to help this roster in every situation. And so I'm so appreciative to have a partner with Howie of who I have there. And I know he'll do everything he can do if we are without Dallas. But we'll see where we are. But we've gotten, sometimes it feels like when a position gets banged up a little bit, you see it in waves in certain groups. And so we'll see where we are, a little later today.
3: We have time for two more, so we'll go to John McMullen and then finish with Zach.
11: Hi, Nick. You mentioned a little bit in the running game and how everything works together. It's never one thing, but I am curious because Tank got an opportunity after Saquon got banged up. The evaluation of him had some effective runs early. Maybe not the numbers you'd want, but just curious what you saw from the film.
5: Yeah, as always, Tank's going to play extremely hard and make some dirty, have some dirty runs in there because he runs so hard. You know, I think about that one that's down near the goal line where he keeps his feet driving and gets us all the way down to the three and then caps it off the touchdown. So obviously a great sequence there for Tank. Tank makes a tackle on special teams yesterday on punt that was pretty awesome to see, you know. So Tank's a guy that constantly he's such a good teammate, and he's constantly doing the little things he needs to do to help the team win. And it's great to see him be rewarded with a touchdown yesterday and a couple nice runs. You knew he would be ready to go. I thought he played solid. Like anybody, everyone's going to want some things back from the game. There's things to work on, but I thought he played solid and did some nice things to help us win and, did some nice things for us on special teams as well. So, but that's the type of teammate he is, and he's constantly working. He's just a great teammate.
3: We'll finish with Zach.
12: Hey, good afternoon, Nick. I acknowledge this might be more of a Howie question, but we're talking to you. What was the thinking behind keeping the open roster spot during the past 2 weeks going into the games and throughout the week last week? And do you anticipate getting up to 53 this week?
5: Yeah, we'll see. Again, Howie does a great job with the roster and everything that he does. So we'll see where we are by the end of the week. I don't mean to, pass by your question. That probably is more of a Howie question, but, I got so much trust and faith in him. Just like I know he has trust and faith in me. And, like I said, great partner to have in this thing.
12: How about keeping that spot open during the past 2 weeks?
5: We'll see. We'll see where we are at the end of this.
3: Thanks, Coach. Appreciate you taking the time today.
0: All right, there he was, head coach Nick Sirianni with his day after press conference. A couple things that jumped right out to Ricky and I as we're listening to this together in here. Dallas Goedert. The fact that he wouldn't just say, Dallas Goedert's okay, and he said, if we are without Dallas for an extended period of time, I know Howie will do anything he can do to help this roster. Little concerned.
2: Well, as we all know, you kind of got to read between the lines sometimes with Nick. What did he come out and say about Saquon?
0: He hadn't gotten any information.
2: No information yet, but you got information about Dallas Goedert. But he didn't really share that either. And he didn't he say, if I'm not wrong, this came out. He said when he was talking about Goddard that he will do anything to help out whatever is in need of him. What does that mean?
0: Yeah, I guess coaching up the young guys or the new guy that they might bring in.
2: You wish the best for everybody. That didn't sound like everything's fine and dandy with Dallas Goedert.
0: No, I mean, and coming in, even before Goddard's injury, that room was light because Eli Stowers, remember their second round pick, one, might not contribute this year anyway, but he starts on IR. And then you got Johnny Munt, who's a decent blocking tight end, but he's not going to help you in the passing game. Everybody comes. Nick actually got my ear right away. He goes, Zach Ertz. Like, everyone immediately jumps to, do you bring back Zach Ertz? I just don't know what the guy has left in the tank.
2: I don't know what the answers are here. I mean, the first answer we need is, how is Dallas Goedert? Is he going to be healthy at some point? I don't think you got that at all. I think you almost feel the complete opposite of that. Yeah, and then you start saying, well, where are they going to get a tight end? I don't know. Especially this early in the season, there's not like a ton that people are giving away. You know what I mean?
0: Is it Zach Ertz, man? Is it Zach Ertz coming back?
2: Would that surprise you at all? The way the Eagles are now, that wouldn't surprise you. I don't think it's on the top of their list right now. And is he a number one tight end?
0: No, but maybe he could fill in for a couple games if Goddard's going to miss a couple.
2: If it's a couple games, I can get it. I could get it, and I understand it. Or would they think we can get away with what we have for a couple games?
0: You know what the other nice thing is? I'm just opening up the Eagles record book here. I think he's pretty close to being the all-time leader in receptions, if I'm not mistaken. He's at, well, let me look here. So career receptions, Zach Ertz has 579. Harold Carmichael has 589. So he needs 10 catches to tie Harold Carmichael. Do you bring him back?
2: Bring him back for 9?
0: And just feed him?
2: Imagine that. Don't give him a 10th.
0: Or give him 10, let him tie Carmichael.
2: I mean, this is concerning because I truly believe that Dallas Goedert is a big part of the offense. He proved that last year. There's no doubt in my mind he proved that last year. You look at the opener this year. Proved it there, too. I mean, this guy is a valuable commodity on this Eagles team. Without him, life becomes tough again.
0: Especially when Sean Mannion wants to run 12 personnel with two tight ends on the field. Because if you don't have Goddard, you got Johnny Munt and who's EJ? EJ Jenkins.
2: Yeah.
0: Man, and then Eli Stowers isn't eligible to come back until week 5.
2: So there's nobody else.
0: And I don't even know if Eli Stowers will be ready when he comes back. He didn't have a great camp. He didn't have a great preseason. So that's something to watch out for.
2: Yeah, that's not something you could just patchwork and say, oh, we'll be all right. Because if they screw up their assignments all the time, then you got real problems.
0: Yeah, like, look, I hope Saquon doesn't miss any time. But if he does,
2: what did you take out of that? Like, I haven't heard anything. Do you believe that?
0: Competitive advantage.
2: That's what I thought. It was first thing I thought is that, okay, well, he doesn't want to tell us what's going on because there's a game coming up this week.
0: But if Saquon missed a couple of games, again, you hope that doesn't happen. I feel okay with Tank Bigsby and Will Shipley as your two running backs. If Goddard misses any time, I don't think anybody feels comfortable with the tight end room. I know Sirianni just said, oh, I feel good about that room. Like, no, you don't. He's going to say that. What else is he going to say? But there's no way you could feel good about the tight end room behind Dallas Goedert right now. So running back, hopefully Saquon's all right. He got the stinger. He's going to get an MRI. We'll see what happens there. But Goddard, that makes me concerned. Some of the other things that stood out from that press conference, not that we even needed to hear this. Jeff McClain asked the question about Jalen Hurts. Hey, he's using more middle of the field. He's going more backside throws, going through his reads, going through his progressions. What do you attribute that to? And Sirianni says it's Hurts' commitment to wanting to get better. That's what we love about the guy. We know Jalen Hurts is committed to wanting to get better.
2: He always wants to be better. He always wants to win. My biggest thing take out of Jalen Hurts is that he's a winner. He wants to win. Doesn't matter. Stats don't matter to him. That, to me, is a good quarterback. He knows what it takes to win football games. He proved that. He proved that against Tennessee on Sunday. That's what he proved. He knows how to win football games, and he doesn't mind the ball being in his hands when it's needed.
0: That's what we love about him. So
2: that's what half the people love about him.
13: But that's the funny thing that makes me chuckle.
0: Here's the big question of the day, though. As excited as you are, as much as we want to praise Jalen Hurts and the Eagles are 2-0, we'd be lying if we said they haven't had struggles in these 2 weeks. So when you look at this team through 2 weeks, are the struggles just early season growing pains, or are they a sign of issues that might come back to bite them down the road? We saw this in 2023. They were winning games, but everybody knew, hey, these are issues. Are these just Growing pains or long-term issues? Get your texts in. Get your voice memos in. 610-632-0975. Let's go to the phones because we're going to go to Kevin from Delaware who wants to talk about something that may be addition by subtraction. What do you got going on, Kevin?
14: Hey, guys. Let the main thing be the main thing.
0: Yeah, you're right.
13: Keep the main thing the main thing.
14: I saw this last year and the year before. Jalen forcing the ball to AJ, and he got receivers open. I saw it on the tape watching Barry Brooks and Jason Avant. It's on the tape. He's got open receivers, but he's throwing the ball to AJ. I'm so glad AJ's not here. He's throwing the ball to guys that we don't even know now. That's what you want. He threw the ball to what? Eight or nine different receivers?
0: Yeah, nine.
14: That's what you want. That's what you want.
0: Yeah, it's a good point, Kevin. Nine different receivers. And look, I get AJ Brown was very loud and vocal and wanted the football. But at the same time, Nick Sirianni would also say all of the time, our passing attack runs through AJ, Devontae, and Dallas. How many times did we hear that?
2: A lot.
0: So I think Kevin's right. When you removed AJ, you don't necessarily hear it now. Oh, well, the passing offense runs through this. It's a more of a collective.
2: See, it is collective. But to me, the one thing we've heard this about Jalen Hurts, that he has to trust you. He has to respect you. He has to trust you to throw him the ball. For him to be throwing it to everybody should make everybody happy. Why? Because that means he trusts everybody around him right now. But spreading the wealth. Think about this for a second. Yes, you know what? Devontae Smith is going to get his. There's absolutely no doubt about that. That's who he trusts the most. That's the guy he's going to want to go to. But I saw a lot of trust on third and fourth down to Wicks. That's a big positive. But then when you look further, it makes it unpredictable. What do you want to be offensively? You don't want to be, they're going to just throw to this one guy all the time. That's how it's going to work. That's how it's going to happen. Now you see him passing everybody. That, to me, is a bigger positive than anything else that you could take out of the offense right now.
0: Yeah, not only spreading the wealth, but you heard Jeff McClain ask the question, and he's right. He's also not going with the first or second read. He is going to the backside throws. He is throwing the ball over the middle. A lot of good stuff from Jalen Hurts. Certainly, through the first 2 weeks, Jalen Hurts in a brand-new offense with Sean Mannion, there's been mistakes, of course. There's going to be these growing pains. But all in all, Jalen Hurts has to be in the MVP discussion right now. I get it's only first 2 weeks of the season. But the way he has played, this team is 2-0 because of Jalen Hurts. You got to put him in the MVP discussion, don't you, Nick?
15: That sounds like a Club Hurts member, if I've heard one before.
0: Well, I'm objective Club Hurts.
15: I know, but I'm just saying, that's what it sounds like. We're 2 weeks in. We're already anointing the guy the MVP. No, I think he's been great the past 2 weeks. The fact that he goes 6-for-8, 60-plus yards on that final drive was amazing, right? But here's the thing with Jalen. Jalen finds a way to win every single time. It doesn't matter what it looks like. And you talked about earlier when you were talking about the interception, the second one that he threw. I mean, you should have seen the amount of people jumping on Jalen and saying, oh, here he goes, another underthrown ball. And he just continues to prove people wrong. It's like, well, no, he had pressure in his face. But that's where the discourse is at with Jalen, right? It's so one-sided or to the other. And people are just ready for him to make a mistake. And, you know, they're ready to just pounce on him.
0: I was one of those people.
15: I know, you were one.
0: But I wasn't pouncing on him. See, this is where I think the conversation's broken.
15: Right.
0: I said, hey, bad underthrow by Hurts there. Devontae was open. And everybody comes at you like you hate Hurts. And I'm like, whoa, I don't hate Jalen Hurts. It was just my observation.
2: Because you tell the truth of what happened in a game, people get mad at you.
0: Well,
2: was it Petrilli?
0: Well, yeah, Petrilli.
15: No, it was the second interception that when Simmons was in his face.
0: Yeah, but I'm admitting I was wrong. I was wrong.
2: But
0: I didn't see it. Yeah, I didn't.
2: He did it. Did he not underthrow it?
15: Yeah, so what was false? Hit. But yeah, he was hit.
2: Okay, I get that part. But he wasn't wrong. I'm sticking up for my partner over here.
15: He was hit.
0: No, but Ricky is right. It's still hit.
2: The ball was underthrown, correct?
0: It's still an underthrow.
15: Oh, see, smiling over
2: it's
15: there.
2: Still no, you're being a smart ass back there. I'm asking you a question. Was it not underthrown?
15: Because he was hit and had Jefferson in his face.
2: Did I ask why?
0: He didn't ask why it was underthrown. He asked if it was underthrown.
15: Because he was hit.
0: So technically, I didn't say anything wrong.
2: You didn't say, he didn't say anything wrong. Just because you say a ball was underthrown, what is the difference?
15: But that's my point is like people are, and like Bill, who's objective, is ready to jump on Jalen.
2: Bill doesn't like Jalen.
0: No, I love Jalen Hurts. No, but really, I wasn't even trying to jump on him. But you're right. There are others who have an agenda.
2: Bill's a Cowboys
0: and that's
2: fan.
0: The problem. And I think I've said this before. The people who have an agenda will go out of their way to try to put Hurts down, which forces the pro-Hurts people to be even louder. But I'm starting to see a lot of people changing their tune. You're starting to see Nick Wright. You missed it last week. Nick Wright is now a Hurts fan. Dan Orlovsky gets put on the spot. ESPN on ESPN Crime. Like, why do you love these guys who can't win, but you don't love Hurts? Like, oh, I like Hurts. People are starting to change their tune.
2: I don't think it's that people... I don't know why he is like he's a firestorm. And I don't like my biggest problem is I don't see the reasoning for it. I never have. And I still don't.
15: I don't get it either.
2: I will. Nobody does. Why does nobody know why everybody tees up on the guy, even when he's doing well?
0: I don't get it, man.
15: I don't get it either.
2: I love that he throws an interception and it's like no NFL quarterback should throw an interception. Come on.
0: I said this to Petrilli. Who is Club Hurts.
15: Yes.
0: And I agreed with him on this. I said to him before the show, Hurts is getting praised for that comeback, but could you imagine
2: if they lost?
0: If that, no. If it was Josh Allen, Justin Herbert, Patrick Mahomes, Joe Burrow would have been like, oh, what an unbelievable ability to come back at the end of the game when everything was against him. Like, we're praising him. But that would have been the lead on every single national sports show if it was someone other than Jalen Hurts.
15: Yeah.
0: But with Jalen, it's like, oh, well, you know, it was the Titans and they had to.
15: There's always an excuse. It's always, we got to go down this other path. You know what I mean? Like, I'm with you in the sense it is a broken conversation around Jalen Hurts. You can't win no matter what side you're on.
2: You know what? That's the weird part. That means there is nothing really wrong. If you can't win on either side, there's nothing wrong then.
0: I guess you're right. But like one of the detractors on Hurts has been, oh, look at all the weapons around him, right? Look at all the weapons. He has great offensive line. He's got a great running back in Saquon Barkley. He's got a great wide receiver in A.J. Brown. Yesterday, on that final drive, he did it with a bad offensive line, no Saquon Barkley, and no A.J. Brown. Oh, and let's also throw in no Dallas Goedert. Like what Jalen Hurts did on that final drive, he should not have been able to do in that moment, and he did it.
2: He had two capable hands with him.
0: He did, but
2: I'm just playing. See how I just did it, and I didn't even mean to do it.
0: Yeah, but Dontavian Wicks, as much as we like him and we're high on him, I don't think anybody was saying he was a number one wide receiver in this league when he was in Green Bay.
2: But he's not a number one. He's a number two.
0: I don't even know if he was a number two in Green Bay.
2: But he is now.
0: And you got to give Hurts credit for that.
2: You can give whoever you see what I mean? It's a team sport. Why are we going right back to one guy?
0: I'm just making the point that if the people who are going to say Hurts gets carried in these first 2 weeks, Hurts has carried the team, not the other way
15: around. He's going to have a Club Hurts card by the end of the year.
2: I absolutely agree with him. I mean, yes, he had a big interception in this game late. I get that part. But he also led the team all the way down the field to a winning score. When you do that, that shows what type of ability you have to come back from a negative thing and be able to make it a big positive for the team. They're 2-0. They haven't played well.
0: You know what that's called?
2: Football.
0: When you have a bad play and you forget about it and come back?
16: Dog mentality.
0: That's dog mentality right there, Nick Sirianni.
17: That sounds like a DNA thing.
2: It's actually called bounce back ability.
0: All right, here's what we got coming up next.
2: You could use that, Nick, if you need it.
0: Bounce back ability. 4 o'clock, Birds Insider Andrew DiCecco will join us to give all his thoughts about that Eagles game. But coming up next, we hear from you. We hear you, the best voice messages of the show. Don't go anywhere, unfiltered. 97.5 The Fanatic, NBC Sports, Philadelphia. 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
0: All right, we got We Hear You coming up. Best voice messages of the show. As we're reacting to a Philadelphia Eagles dub, they are 2-0. Before we get to the We Hear Yous, though, let's just check in on the Twitter poll. Because we asked the masses the question, although they're 2-0, the struggles through the first 2 weeks, is it just early season growing pains or is it a sign of some long-term issues? Let's see what the people are saying. Twitter poll, always brought to you by Dr. Avi Donapel of Iron Mountain Men's Health, keeping the poll strong all 4 hours. What do we got, Nick?
15: All right. What best describes the Eagles' struggles through 2 weeks? Early growing pains at 70%, long-term concerns at 30%.
0: A little 70-30 split. Well, Ricky Bowe, let's hear what they're saying. A little thing we call We Hear You. We do it twice a show, every show. Hit it.
3: No.
5: Jalen Hurts is really the only reliable thing on the offense right now.
6: 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Yeah.
7: 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Let him play his game.
8: It's the best show on sports radio. Thanks, Bill. And God bless the Metallica family. Ricky, thinking about you.
3: We hear you.
0: All right, what do we got?
9: Jalen Hurts isn't polished enough as a passer to keep bailing this starting O-line out. This O-line has won a championship and got the big money, but they're playing with no apathy, no pride, and a life after football attitude. Maybe they should take a page out of Dickerson's book and request to sit and give these younger players a chance at a legacy. We'll take the win, though. Go Birds.
0: Oh, man. Like, I don't disagree that the offensive line needs to play better, but I didn't love the little subtle jab that Jalen Hurts isn't polished enough as a passer was how he started that, Ricky.
2: That was... here we go. It's going to go back to the argument. Well, how do you figure? Like, how do you figure? The guy led your team back to a big win. They needed him to come through in a minute, 47, whatever it was, a minute 40. He's got to come through. He's got to make some big-time passes. Yeah, okay, you made some mistakes earlier in the game. How do you make up for it? He made up for it in the best way possible. Why? By being efficient all the way down the field for a score.
0: Yeah, and 2 weeks in a row. And my thing is, and this is where when we compare him to other passers in the league, is he as good of a thrower of the football as some of these other quarterbacks? Maybe. I mean, you look at some of the deep throws over the last couple of years, Jalen's got the best numbers on deep throws. But I'm willing to admit maybe there's some other better throwers of the football out there. That doesn't always translate to W's. Jalen Hurts is good enough as a passer and good enough as a runner and good enough as a winner to make up for some of the deficiencies. But I do agree that the offensive line has to be better. You can't average 2.8 yards per carry and expect to beat some of these better teams. That I will agree with, no matter how good Jalen Hurts plays. All right, what else we got?
5: Here's my rundown. First, Ricky, welcome back. We love you with all our hearts. Two, Kendall's going to get better. Juergens is going to get better. Just some growing pains. Three, Goddard getting hurt looked like it changed the offense completely. That might be a problem. And four, I'm going to need someone to name 16 quarterbacks better than Hurts after week two, because that is the most ridiculous ranking of anyone on any list I have ever heard.
0: Yeah, when you put it that way, how do you put 16 quarterbacks above this guy?
2: Because I don't know. I think that might be one of the most ridiculous things I've ever heard. But the one thing you do hear now, I even heard it on, I believe I was watching NFL Network yesterday, and they were, you know, they do the recaps of all the games.
0: Yeah.
2: And the 17th best quarterback in the NFL. That's how they started saying it, and they were talking about Hurts. Come on. That's a terrible label to give a guy who's won a Super Bowl, been to another Super Bowl, and brings a team back like he did in yesterday's game. That is, I can't say that word. And I'm fresh back, but thank you for having me back.
15: No, I was ready.
2: I was
15: back
2: almost
15: here.
2: Just suspended.
15: I was ready back here.
0: Yeah, you're all right. And Justin Herbert, who constantly gets ranked above him. What the hell is this guy ever
2: How's
0: won?
2: He doing?
0: Yeah, he's 0-2.
2: How's he doing? 0-2.
0: 0-2. With Mike Harbaugh. McDaniel, genius offensive
15: Dable,
0: mind.
15: McDaniel. No one wanted to come coach Jalen Hurts. No one wanted to come coach him.
0: Oh, man. All right, let's keep him rolling.
10: Hey, Ricky, I just lost my brother August 16th. He was 41. I know what you're going through, but hopefully those two up there can bring us home some parades. Go Birds, Phillies, Sixers, Flyers.
2: I'm good with that.
0: Yeah, how about that?
2: How about four parades this year? How's that?
0: You did say you want to go four for four?
2: I did say four for four this year.
15: Four for four?
2: I still have my doubts about the Flyers, but I think there are opportunities for the rest if the Phillies could figure out rotation here.
0: Yeah, the Phillies are a mess, but I'll tell you what, the Flyers, they got their first preseason game already tonight. Nicky Earnshaw was on the board on Saturday when I did that Flyers special from the training facility. Mm-hmm. First of all, the fans were out in full force. They played a scrimmage, Ricky, and during the commercial breaks, I could go up to the media area and watch a little bit of it. The level of intensity in that inner squad scrimmage, this Flyers team, if that was any indication, they are ready to roll.
2: My boy, Tock.
0: Tock's got him ready to roll.
2: Tock!
0: Oh, there it is!
2: Door.
0: And I'll tell you why.
2: We got to start taking some mottos.
0: Well, hit the horn's a good one, but yeah, we need some other ones. Because I told Ricky, yeah. I don't know if Nick knew this or people out there, the amount of people rocking the unfiltered hit the horn shirts at that broadcast, it's pretty good. But now, you want another
2: do
0: one.
2: Do the Flyers have to come to us if they want to actually sell them at the arena?
0: Maybe. We'll give them approval. We just need 10% royalties on everything.
2: I'll take 6.
0: Yeah, maybe a little more. Maybe a little more.
2: A little more. 60.
0: So think of some other mottos. Well, Matvei Michkov lost 30 pounds. Although TK didn't believe it.
2: We Govey?
0: I hope not. All right, let's get the last one in.
11: Jim from Saturn here. Yo, Ricky and Bill. That part yesterday where Drew Brees said that Jalen should have lowered his shoulder and taken on the Tennessee defenders. What blew my mind most about that is, what was Drew Brees' biggest problem as he got older?
0: Shoulder.
11: Shoulder injury.
0: Yep.
11: So if any guy would realize you got to protect your shoulders, it would be that clown. But right. Then again, hey, I guess I'll get fired from another network soon enough. Have a good one. Go Birds.
2: I'm with him. I thought that was just a bad comment.
0: Oh, it just was dumb.
2: I don't know if he was just trying to be the hero type at that given time. Like, oh, here's what I would have done. Yeah. How'd that feel later on?
0: Yeah.
2: I mean, seriously, Jalen Hurts going in with a shoulder? Yeah, that's all you need. Let's go to Andy Dalton now.
0: Oh, my God. Could you imagine? They would lose that football game if you had Andy Dalton back there. Nothing against Andy Dalton. But I said it to you, and you agreed. If Hurts would have lowered his shoulder, the entire narrative would have been he needs to do a better job of protecting himself.
2: Yeah, let's say he narrows his shoulder and he hurts his shoulder. How mad would everybody have been around here? Why does he just get down? Why it wasn't that important. It was one play. It's game two of the season. What is he doing? Can you imagine the backlash he would have had if he went in and got popped?
0: Now, I've actually really loved the way Jalen Hurts has been protecting himself when he's ran the ball this year. He's doing a really nice job of getting down, getting out of bounds. He's got to keep doing that. You can't afford to get hurt. Too important of a position in this.
15: Not this early.
0: No, in the playoffs, you do everything you got to do. In the postseason, Hurts is lowering his shoulder there. He's not doing it in week two against the damn Titans, Drew Brees. Johnny Mark said it best this morning. Drew Brees is an idiot, is what Johnny Mark said. Pretty damn good quote from him.
2: He was right on with that.
0: All right, so get your voice memos in. We hear you twice a show, every show. So you can weigh in on the Eagles win and answer the question, early struggles, is it just growing pains or bigger concerns? Get your voice memos in, 610-632-0975. Coming up next, our Birds insider, Andrew DeCecco, to give us his view of what he saw in that game. Because he sees things that a lot of people don't see. I want to hear what he has to say about Drew Kendall and Cam Jurgens, as well as some of those other offensive linemen. Keep it here. Andrew DeCecco next, Unfiltered. 97.5 The Fanatic, NBC Sports, Philadelphia.
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13: 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I am Patricia Caputo, and this update is brought to you by the McComb Group. 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The Eagles came away with another close win, this time against the Titans Sunday. Jalen Hurts connected with Darius Cooper for a touchdown with 9 seconds left to secure the Eagles' first road win against the Titans since 1991. Ryan Ryan Fowler join middays and discuss the weakness of the team's offensive line.
14: Drew Kendall, for me, was the best guy up front yesterday, but I did not see enough from the other four guys around them. Now, I know it was 150-something degrees on that turf yesterday, but it was the same environment for the Tennessee Titans as well.
13: That offensive line and the Birds will look ahead to next week, where they will take on the Bears in Chicago. The Phillies have off tonight as they hold the final wild card spot in the National League. This comes after securing a win against the Mets Sunday. The Phillies will now begin preparing for the Brewers to come to town Tuesday, and the Flyers will take on the Capitals in their first preseason game of the year at 7 o'clock p.m. You can listen to the game live right here on The Fanatic. 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
0: It is 4 o'clock on this Victory Monday. Eagles are 2-0, but the first 2 weeks have been anything but smooth sailing. Some issues for sure in both of those games. So to help make sense of it all, joining us now are Birds insider Andrew DiCecco. He joins us every single show after a game. What's going on, AD?
6: Hey, what's happening, Bill? I'm doing great. How are you?
0: Doing all right. At least we're sitting here talking about a 2-0 team, but a lot of issues. Let's start with that offensive line. Drew Kendall started at center, Cam Jurgens at left guard. Were you surprised by that decision? And then how do you think they played?
6: Well, as the week progressed, not so much, but I was basing everything off of what we saw this summer. And when I was last on with you, I mentioned that when Landon Dickerson missed some time, whether it was 2 days for rest or whether he was needing to be spelled in training camp, it was Drew Kendall who was going in there at left guard. Now, I think it does say a lot about Cam Jurgens that he was willing to play a position that he's never played before if it meant putting a player with not much NFL experience at a position in which he majors in, which Drew Kendall is a center. He started 34 games at Boston College, but I wasn't overly surprised with that because you want to get your best five out there and you want to put them in positions where you believe they're going to be most successful. So they made that decision, and I think that's going to be something that they're going to stay committed to for the foreseeable future.
27: All right, this is kind of on the same road. The offensive line hasn't really been opening up holes for the running backs. Your boy Will Shipley got some plays in this weekend. How do they get better?
6: Well, I think more time on task, building that continuity. There's not a lot of cards that they can play, Ricky, with Landon Dickerson on the shelf. And I know there's Willie Lampkin there, and he's a fan favorite. Everyone loves Willie Lampkin, but this is their best five. And I think the only way, I guess if there's any silver lining, it's that the more reps you get together, you have a better feel for how they play. And with Drew Kendall, he's going to get more comfortable at center. I didn't think he did all that bad, to be honest with you, for his first start in a meaningful game. And Cam Jurgens, we're going to have to wait and see. It wasn't a good showing yesterday, but perhaps he's the player that the more reps you get at a certain position, the better you'll be. And I think you look back to 2023 when he started 11 games at right guard. He was pretty serviceable in that role, but it was new to him. So we'll see how things go. But the Eagles are committed to this right now, and we'll see where it goes.
0: Let's talk about the tight end room a little bit. Dallas Goedert goes out with a knee injury. Nick Sirianni just spoke, didn't have an update, but didn't necessarily shut down that Goddard could be out for a couple of games. Eli Stowers already on IR. Do you think they have to make a move to try to improve that tight end room at this point?
6: Yeah, my read on that, Bill, was a little ominous, the way that he, you know, said they're still waiting to hear more information on Goddard, and that's normal for the day after a game, but he did mention that Howie Roseman will do whatever it takes to make the roster better, and I mean, when you hear that, you can't help but make, you know, draw your own conclusions. But just having Johnny Munt and E.J. Jenkins on the roster and Josiah DeGuara on the practice squad, that's not going to be enough. And we had these conversations when the 53 was established that they were a little light at tight end. And what would the Eagles do if an injury arises mid-game or if Dallas Goedert had to miss some time? They don't have a clear-cut answer for someone who can step in. They have two really blocking-centric tight ends in Johnny Munt and E.J. Jenkins, and they were sorely lacking a well-rounded pass catcher who might be able to give you a little bit of both. That's the best of both worlds. Grant Calcaterra is still around, but he's on injured reserve right now. So I think they really don't have a choice. They're going to have to add to that position. And I always thought that it was a matter of when, not if, because they just don't have enough there. And eventually that was going to surface, and you're seeing it, you know, after week two. So to me, they do have a spot actually on the 53-man roster that they've kept open. They're holding that 52. So it would make a lot of sense. We'll see what they have cooking up, but I would imagine that they're not just going to sit on their hands here.
2: Andrew, I want to get your take. One more offensive question here on the wideouts. I mean, obviously,

0: 12. There was a 4th-and-2, another 3rd-and-12. And Jalen Hurts went to him every time, and they were all successful conversions. And with Dontayvion Wicks, I know that there was a lot of questions about him going into the season, and there still may be some because you haven't seen him do it in this capacity for an entire season. He was a spare part in Green Bay, but he's answered the bell every time his number's been called. There's a clear trust and confidence in him that I think was really budding in training camp when he was the beneficiary of all these reps, when Mekhi Lemon and Devontae Smith missed a few weeks with hamstring injuries. And Dontayvion Wicks has a unique body type in that he is the Eagles' biggest bodied wide receiver. He uses his frame pretty well to shield defensive backs, but he's been sort of described as an elite separator. And you see with his route running prowess, his ability to create separation when he doesn't have that blazing downfield speed. He's a 4.6 guy, but he's able to create space with the way that he runs routes, and he's really good at separating at the top of them. And I've been pleasantly surprised with what I've seen from him. If you remember, I was on with you guys when the Eagles initiated that trade, and I told you that he was a good player. I liked him coming out of Virginia. I just thought he needed more of an opportunity. And in Green Bay, he kind of got lost in the shuffle a little bit. But in Philadelphia, where you have two coaches in Sean Mannion and Ryan Mahaffey who are familiar with his game, you're starting to see the player that he was in college, and I think his role is going to continue to grow in this offense.
1: Good stuff from our Birds insider, Andrew DiCecco. He joins us every Monday after the game, and he's always with us in studio on Fridays. A lot of focus on the offense. Let's talk about the defense for a second. Too many big plays yesterday. What are you seeing? This is not a very Vic Fangio-esque defense the first 2 weeks. What are you seeing out there?
0: So the thing that really stood out to me, Bill, was the run defense. Tony Pollard ran really hard. He was dragging defenders at times. Tajay Spears is a player that I outlined with you, actually, when I was doing my double take, actually, on Friday, as someone that does have really good short area quickness. He's good after the catch. And I wondered how the Eagles would fare later in the game, knowing that fatigue tends to set in, especially when you're dealing with 95-degree temperatures. And I didn't think they tackled all that well in the second half, but I think that was more so a byproduct of fatigue setting in. You saw some rotations there, if you look at the snap counts. And back on the back end there, I mean, Marcus Epps really stood out to me as someone that I thought looked a little vulnerable. He had some lapses there in coverage. He was caught flat-footed when he got leapt over by Alec Aiumanor. So there are certain things that I'm really curious to hear what Vic Fangio has to say, but I think really where they were able to create their plays was due to tackling deficiencies later in that game and some spotty run defense. And I know that you're going to get some questions probably about some of the new faces like Jihad Campbell, but he's and looking that they have Jeremiah Trotter Jr. there, but just, you know, kind of give that time. He's not going to be in a Kobe Dean in run defense, and he's not the primary culprit. There's a lot of components there, but those are the things that really stuck out to me.
2: What could fix, like, I'm not seeing the pressure that I would want, okay? And I, as a casual fan, what would fix that for the Eagles right now?
0: Yeah, Vic Fangio was pretty clear last week that he needed to see more from his pass rush, and they're not getting a whole lot from the interior either, but let's look at the edge rushers. Jalix Hunt got a number of pressures early in that game, but you got to finish and bring the quarterback down when you're there. Nolan Smith picked up a sack, but if you look over the course of the game, it's not consistent enough. You're not seeing the waves of pressure. You're not seeing quarterbacks being moved off their spot with regularity. But if there's any silver lining here, it's that Jonathan Grenard, the Eagles' ace in the staff there, if you will, is on his way back. He said he's super close last week. It wouldn't surprise me if Chicago on Monday night is a possibility. Now, I would expect him to be on a pitch count. We still have a ways to go with how this week progresses. We'll get a chance to talk to him. But having someone like Jonathan Grenard that's going to command a lot of attention from opposing offensive lines should free up teammates. And I look back on last season, week 10, when the Eagles acquired Jalen Phillips. 5.5 of Jalix Hunt's 6.5 sacks came when Jalen Phillips was there. So it's going to create a lot of opportunities, I think, for teammates once he's back in the fold and really in full swing.
1: All right, AD, last one for you. So our Twitter poll for the masses today is, do you describe the Eagles' struggles through the first 2 weeks as just early season growing pains or a sign of long-term issues? How are you answering that question?
0: Well, when it comes to like tackling and things like that, I think that's just short term. That can be

0: be ironed out. But when we're talking about the offensive line, that's something that, if it's not rectified pretty quickly, could end up being a long-term issue. And unfortunately for the Eagles, they don't have a ton of options there. They're rolling with their best five. And you look at week one, that was problematic. You look at week two, the offensive line wasn't able to really hold up their end of the bargain. And foundationally, obviously, we know what they want to do. They want to run the football. And that opens up everything else and provides Sean Manning with a full menu to call what he chooses to, and they're not able to run the football or able, and they're constantly behind the sticks. And I think a lot of that is a byproduct of spotty play from the offensive line. And that, to me, when you, there's no reinforcements coming barring, you know, a trade around the deadline, but that to me would signal that it's a long-term issue.
1: Good stuff as always, my friend. We will catch up with you later this week. I know you'll be floating around mornings, middays, and we'll talk to you on Friday.
0: Sounds great, guys. Have a good one.
1: Andrew DiCecco, our Birds insider, always good stuff from AD, man. He's always very objective in his analysis.
2: And that was like a big game for him because you got Bigsby in there a lot. You had Will Shipley in there, you know, running the football. He loves that. He loves Shipley.
1: Yeah, he does. And Shipley did a really nice job in pass protection. I went back and watched some of the game. Shipley is in there on third downs because he can pass block, which is an important element to a third down running back. But good stuff from AD. But every day at this time, we also take a look at what's on tap for the rest of the show there, Ricky Babel.
3: 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Sponsored by Von C. Brewing, a family and Philadelphia brewing tradition since 1860.
1: So what's on tap for the rest of the show? Every show at 425, Nick Earnshaw behind the glass brings us his Knicks Nuggets.
2: This is my first nugget.
1: Oh, wait till you get it.
2: How many nuggets
1: good.
2: Are you going to bring us?
4: I got three for you today.
2: He's three nuggets.
4: A three pack
1: of nuggets. And then a lot of people have been waiting. Ricky Bowe is going to weigh in on the state of the Phillies and the bullpen.
2: That should be fun.
1: Coming up as well. And then, of course, we'll take a look at Monday Night Football later on in the show. Eagles fans should have some rooting interest tonight. The Giants and the Rams, who are you rooting for? But what's on tap, always brought to you by Von C. Brewing Company in Norristown. Don't miss their Von C. Toberfest weekend, September 25th to the 27th. So that's this weekend. Authentic German food, music, and the release of their finest German-style brews, Oktoberfest Fest beer, and the Von C. Toberfest Marzen. Von C. Brewing, beer as beer should be. Ricky knows that spot.
2: I do. I know that spot.
1: That is a real good spot.
2: Great spot.
1: Really, really good spot. All right, so you know one thing we haven't talked about? We've given Jalen Hurts his love. We talked about some of the issues with the team. We have yet to mention, and I can't believe this, Jake Elliott. What a 58-yard field goal yesterday.
2: Nailed Don't tell it. Me you weren't shocked either. Either one of you. One of you, I'm sure, was like, oh, well, this is a mess.
1: Well, yeah. In the last.
2: Not me.
1: No, you didn't
2: I'm Team
1: it.
2: Jake.
4: Oh, come on, Ricky.
2: I am Team Jake. Oh. Hey, extra points? I think he misses them all. Now, a field goal, he makes field goals.
4: I was on the edge of my seat.
1: All right, well, you should have been, because in the last 2 years, 50-plus field goals, Jake Elliott was 5-for-15. 5-for-15. No doubt about the 58-yarder yesterday.
4: Nailed it.
1: Is Jake Elliott back?
2: 5-for-15?
4: Nailed it.
2: That's no good.
1: No, that's not good.
4: That's not good at all. Not even close.
1: And one of them was 50 yards.
2: I don't know, but it was odd. I'm watching. I'm like, last year I'd be saying he doesn't have a chance. And he drilled it. Well, didn't drill it, made it.
1: No, it's pretty damn good.
4: Because you're going to need footballs.
1: You're going to need Jake Elliott. I mean, you see what Brandon Aubrey can do with Dallas. It's like
2: I was watching a college game, and I can't remember who the kid was. I wish I could remember his name. He had like a 57-yarder, and it hit like all the way up the net. And it looked like it still had steam on it.
1: Wait, what's the record right now in the NFL? 64? Is it 64 still, or is it 65?
4: 65.
1: Somebody's going to hit a 70.
2: Yeah. There's no doubt in my mind.
1: A 70-yarder is coming. But look, Jalen Hurts has been getting a lot of love on the show. I want to go to the phones because my man Broad Street, who is a diehard Jalen Hurts fan, should be in Club Hurts if he's not, wants to talk about the performance from Jalen Hurts yesterday. Broad Street, how you feeling, my brother?
5: I'm doing well. How you doing, Bill? And what's up, Ricky? Glad to have you back, man.
2: Thank you.
5: I just wanted to say, not just about yesterday, it's just in general, the conversation around Hurts. There's two things that happen with Hurts when you're talking about, well, not you, but when people are talking about him, either they're saying something positive about him, possibly, and then it always has to be a negative thing. Like, Jalen Hurts threw for 300 yards, and you know, but he's not a good passer, but he threw for, like, it's always something negative. Or with other quarterbacks, they get the benefit of the doubt. the quarterbacks like Josh Allen, Herbert, Burrow, Love, Lawrence, they get the benefit of doubt and they have not won anything.
2: Yep.
5: But Hurts doesn't. Hurts has to, it's like whatever you talk about Hurts, even though he's proven himself and gotten Super Bowl and won a Super Bowl and been there twice, it's not the conversation not the same with him. It's like he has to prove himself all the time. Like they still this year were saying that Hurts has to prove himself. Well, I mean, you were saying that, but you were positive the other day, so I'm gonna take it easy.
1: Yeah, no, but you're right. No, Broad Street, you're right. I mean, there's always, even when he's getting praised, it seems like people qualify it. But we're trying to get to the bottom of. But why is it like this, Broad Street? We can't figure that out.
5: I think it's that because, and I know people don't want to discuss on the show and make a big thing. People will say it's because of race, and I'm a black man, so I believe that's part of it. But I believe it has to do with the Carson Wentz thing too. I think it has to do with the way he is. He's stoic. He's quiet. He's calm. He's poised. And people are like, just don't like that. They want somebody a certain, like you guys will say, they want him a certain way, hyper and excited all the time. And Hurts is who he is. And I love who he is. Hurts, you know, I'm like 20 years older than him, and I want to be like him. And like, I aspire to be like Hurts, to be as calm as he is. Nothing rattles him. I mean, look at the game yesterday. He had those two interceptions. One was bad. The other one wasn't really his fault. But he came through with adversity. I mean, he had no timeouts. The field is 150 degrees. His O-line's bad. He had no Barkley or injured Barkley at the end of the game. No Goddard. Rookie play caller. And he still wins the game. He finds a way. And he doesn't get the credit. Like you said, if Josh Allen did the same thing Hurst did yesterday, the two interceptions would have been nothing. Who cares about that? It would have been the first thing they'd have been talking about on every show. He'd have been the best quarterback you've seen. He's amazing. He's already the MVP. He'd have been hailed as like the best quarterback we've ever seen.
1: Yeah, Broad Street, good stuff, man. Good stuff. He's right.
2: It's so messed up because he's 100% right.
1: And look, you know, he brought up when we say why does Jalen, and there are a lot of people who will point to race. And I'm sure, and I've said this before, I'm not naive. I'm not ignorant to it. I'm sure there is a contingent of fans who it is race related, but I think that's a small minority of people where that's where the issue is. I think there's other reasons for it. You know, he pointed out the Carson Wentz thing. You know, we talked about it last week on the show. People don't like being wrong. You know, there was a lot of people who didn't think Jalen Hurts could ever be a franchise quarterback in this league. And I think it's because, Ricky, you can't measure the immeasurables. Like, you can't measure that clutch gene. You can't measure in a quarterback being able to come back in the biggest moments the way Hurts can.
2: What is the main thing for a quarterback to do? Main thing. If you're keeping the main thing the main thing, what is your definition of that?
1: Winning the game.
2: Winning.
1: And he does it.
2: Winning. This guy, that's all he's done. You look at the way he plays. Okay, sometimes he might throw for 130 yards, but guess what? When you look over on the right column, it's a win.
1: Yep.
2: It's a win. This guy plays to win games. He doesn't play to look sexy every time.
1: You play to win the game.
2: That was Green. Dennis Green.
1: No, that was Herm Edwards.
2: Herm Edwards.
1: Dennis Green was, they are who we thought they were.
2: They are who they thought we were, yep.
1: Playoffs?
2: Mora.
1: There we go.
2: Yeah.
1: So funny, man. Like these things you'll always remember.
2: They never go away.
1: You'll always remember them.
2: Never go away.
1: All right, well, here's what we got coming up. Knicks Nuggets. Ricky Bowe's first ever Knicks Nuggets. You better not let him down, Nicky.
4: I'll try not to.
1: If it's a bet, we might never do it again.
4: I know.
1: We said it's a segment we're doing every day. Not if Ricky doesn't like it. So a lot of pressure on Knicks Nuggets coming up next. Keep it here on Filter, 97.5 The Fanatic, NBC Sports, Philadelphia. All right, have you ever sat in your backyard during the summer and you thought, man, a pool would be awesome right now? Well, me and my wife did, and we finally decided to stop talking about it and actually doing it. We're putting an in-ground fiberglass pool with pool designs. 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And I'll tell you what, now that I'm going through the process, there's actually a lot more to it than you think. It's not just, hey, let's get a pool. 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Do we want a heater and a cooler? What do we want to do around the pool? There are so many decisions, and that's why Pool Designs is the best, because Derek, the owner, came out. He looked at our yard. He helped us sort through everything. My wife and I felt comfortable with him right away. There was no pressure. It was an easy process, and he just answered all of our questions, helped us pick the right thing for our yard. And now we're ready to get the pool. I'll keep you posted along the way. 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
6: 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The Eagles came away with a close win against the Titans Sunday. Jalen Hurts connected with Darius Cooper for a touchdown with 9 seconds left to secure the Eagles' first road win against the Titans since 1991. Ryan Fowler joined middays to discuss his expectations for the defense moving forward.
7: I want to see more from this defense. There's too much darn talent at all three levels of this group to not get pressure with your front four. But I think, again, overall, this team is going to be just fine. A heck of a test next week.
6: The Birds will now look ahead to next week, where they will take on the Chicago Bears in Chicago. The Phillies have off tonight as they hold the final wild card spot in the National League. This comes after securing a win against the Mets Sunday. Phils will now begin preparing for the Brewers to come to town Tuesday. And the Flyers will take on the Capitals in their first preseason game of the year tonight. You can listen to it live right here on The Fanatic at 7 p.m. This update is also brought to you by Staples. 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
1: Little Montel. All right, welcome back in the Unfiltered. It is 4:25, which means one thing. Something we'll do every day at this time, assuming Ricky Bo likes it. This is his first time experiencing Nick's Nuggets. There's a lot of pressure on Nick because I told him we're going to do this every day at 4:25. But if Ricky says a no-go, it's a no-go. You going to be able to impress him?
4: I'm pretty. This has been going for a couple years now down the shore. We bring it up to Philadelphia. We're going to keep it rolling. I think Ricky's going to enjoy it. I really do.
1: All right, Nick.
2: I'm not buying it yet.
1: Nicky's Nuggets.
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4: All right. It was a football weekend. The Birds, they get the W in Tennessee. And listen, this was a big one for Nick Sirianni. So the Eagles lead the NFL with a 705 win percentage since the 2021 season on the road. And according to Elias Sports, Nick Sirianni is just the fourth head coach in NFL history to capture the first six road openers of their career, joining Sean McVay, George Allen, Mike McCarthy in that category. So a little love, a little Sirianni love for nugget number one, Mr. Colarulo and Mr. Patalico.
1: Should we sing?
2: No.
1: Should we sing a little Sirianni love?
2: I would love to hear it. I haven't heard you sing in a while, and you suck at it. It's good.
1: All seriousness, all kidding aside here, the craziest part about that stat is that the Eagles don't play in the preseason. So when you think about it, the fact that he has, what was the stat again? How many on the road?
4: Six. First road openers.
1: And they don't play in the preseason.
2: Wait a minute. How many years? Oh, first road openers. All right.
1: And so there's only been 6 years.
2: Now, the Brazil game. Oh, that was the Packers were the home team, right? So that was a road game.
1: You might be right on that.
4: We were the home team in that game.
1: Oh, so that wasn't the road opener.
2: So that didn't even count.
4: That didn't count.
2: Has he won every opener?
1: Yes, six straight. Undefeated. He's only been a coach 6 years.
2: And they've all been they haven't been
4: they
2: all on the
4: win.
2: Road. So that means
1: the road opener could be week two like this one was.
2: Right, that's what I'm thinking. That is nuts.
1: So I'm trying to think back of all the different road openers. 2021, was that the one in Detroit?
4: I believe so.
1: And then 2022 road opener would have been where? Atlanta? I can't remember. I'm going off memory.
4: Yeah, 22 is in Atlanta, right? Because I remember that game. Jalen Starr was like a 1 o'clock game. I remember it was an afternoon game. So I think, you know, they've won. They continue to win on the road, at home, just openers in general. Doesn't matter.
1: Yeah, 2021 was at Atlanta.
4: That was 21.
1: 2022 was at Detroit.
2: Okay.
1: So we had the
2: flip. And Detroit was good.
4: Yeah.
1: 2023 at New England. 2024.
2: I don't think New England was very good then, were they?
4: No.
1: 2024 at New Orleans, week three.
4: I was at that game.
2: At New Orleans. That was that game. Oh.
4: I was at that game.
2: They were not playing well.
1: Goddard saved them.
2: And then Dallas Goddard.
4: Yes. Yep. I was there with my brother, who's a Saints fan. He was very disappointed.
1: Now, this one might be the most impressive. Last season, at Kansas City.
4: Yes.
2: At KC, yeah.
1: and now at Tennessee.
2: Kansas City didn't make the playoffs last year.
1: No, but they were still somewhat. They were somewhat good in week two.
4: Ricky got him.
1: Got him.
2: It's beautiful.
1: No, but all seriousness, and I'm going to give Sirianni some love. Being able to perform on the road, and they also have a tremendous road record under Sirianni.
4: Yes,
1: just
4: they
1: in,
4: do.
1: In general.
4: They just have a good record overall.
1: But being able to win on the road, that goes 100% to coaching. To be, have your team ready, to make sure you have all the different things in place so that when you're traveling, you got the right schedules, you got your guys ready. The whole thing that goes into the travel isn't just, all right, we're going to show up for the game. There's a lot that goes into it, and you got to give Sirianni credit, man. A little Sirianni love.
4: Yeah, a little Sirianni love for nugget number one. I knew you'd like that one, Bill. I don't know if you're going to like the next one, though. Nugget number two. I actually sent this to you this morning. I saw it come up on my timeline on TikTok. I know you know you don't doom scroll as much as I do, but I'm a doom scroller. All right, Draymond Green had a comparison that I thought was fascinating to another Philadelphia sports rival, a rival city, and a rival player. Take a listen to what Draymond Green had to say on his podcast.
0: Jalen Hurts and Jason Tatum, they are champions. They are faces of the franchise. Both have won in the finals and lost in the finals. When you watch their interviews, very well put together. Crispy hairlines. You can never find anything wrong. They do everything right, yet always questioned. Never quite given their due respect for who they are. Neither one of these guys are going to be in your face with what they do, right? So they're not going to talk a big game. They're not going to do that. They're just going to go about their business. This comparison, it's in more ways than just the talent. But yet, like I said, their talent is always going to be questioned by people. And I just don't understand it. But they are a lot alike when it comes to these sports.
1: What do you think, Ricky Bob?
2: I think the best part is they have a good hairline. Right, Bill?
1: I'm jealous. I'm jealous.
2: I mean, yeah, I truly believe in Jalen Hurts. I believe they're just winners. There are certain people that just win. And I think it bores people that it's sometimes not flashy. Look, Sunday may have been flashy. They came back. There was some drama. Maybe Jalen doesn't like drama all that much and just finishes off games early.
1: I understand all the comparisons that Draymond Green is making. However, here's where I push back, and the reason I didn't like it when you sent it to me this morning. Tatum is corny as hell, all right? And Tatum steals what other people say and what other people do, and he's not even like a real person. He's not genuine. Hurts is anything but that. Like, Hurts, what you're seeing, that I think is who Jalen Hurts is.
4: That's just who he is.
1: And Jalen Hurts is not corny. In fact, Jalen Hurts is cool as hell the way he carries himself. Like, that's where I
4: got.
1: Yeah, smooth.
4: Jalen Hurts is smooth. Jason Tatum, not so much. Not a smooth character there.
1: Tatum is corny as hell, man.
4: Yeah.
1: He is. Like, that's why I didn't like the comparison. I mean, I guess some of the other things that Draymond's saying, yeah, but no.
4: Didn't he try and do the Kevin Garnett, like, thing at the end when they won the championship? Wasn't it the KG quote?
1: Oh, he stole everybody's. Yeah, when he was like,
2: he's a thief.
1: Yeah, there's a video circulating of Jason Tatum where they clip in who said it first, and then he does the exact same thing, and then the other person does it, and he does the exact same thing. Like,
4: is it Jalen Hurts is original here? Like, Jalen's an original character. Like, he thinks of his own quotes, and you can put them on like a little picture and put it out on social. You know what I mean? Like, he's an original guy. Jason Tatum, not so much.
1: Yeah, Tatum's
4: I get the comp though. I understand the comp because they're both criticized.
2: But it is kind of funny. I mean, almost like a copycat thief. Like, in a lot of things he does. Now, there's going to be motions and stuff like that that every champion does that they're going to go back, I'm sure, and pull. But, yeah, I mean, talking smack, this, that, the other stuff, using different people's approaches and different people's comments, that's garbage.
1: Yeah, I just went and looked real quick. So here's just, like, a few jumping right out on Jason Tatum. The "we did it," where he shouted it when Kevin Garnett said, "Anything is possible."
4: That's the one I'm talking about. Yeah.
1: The other one where he's like, "What are they going to say now?" was exactly what Steph Curry said. He stole that. The Kobe Bryant locker room pose with the Larry O'Brien trophy.
2: It is pretty awesome that everybody's doing it now. Like, everybody's looking for something that he has copied throughout his career. He's up the creek right now.
1: I'll tell you, though, the pictures with the trophy, I don't know if any go as hard as Jalen with the cigar on the floor.
4: I have that in my man room, my man cave.
2: Can you do the Michael Jordan?
1: The Jordan one's pretty damn
4: good. Yeah, that one's awesome. The Kobe one, too.
1: Wait, you got a man cave?
4: Yeah.
1: See, you should only have a man cave if you're married with kids.
4: Why?
1: That's your,
4: I can't have a man cave?
1: That's where you escape to. Like, your whole house is the man cave. You're a single man.
4: I'm allowed to have a man cave.
2: There you go, going against Bridget again. She's going to beat you down.
1: My thing is,
2: she's going to beat you down.
1: If you are a single man, isn't the entire house your man cave?
4: Oh, not when you have roommates. You got roommates. I have a man cave.
2: You could have an escape room.
1: I guess. I didn't realize he had roommates. That's different.
2: I'm trying to think. When I was single, my basement was finished with everything I wanted in it.
1: I loved
2: it. Kind of like the man cave.
1: Sebastian Maniscalco, who's in Atlantic City right now, one of his stand-ups, he's like, yeah, my dad had a man cave. It was called the house. And like that's how my grandfather was. I was young watching Larry King live with my grandfather at 6 years old because it wasn't like, I'm going to go escape Larry King.
2: Oh, no.
1: You were forced.
2: No wonder why he became a lawyer.
1: Yeah, I was forced. My grandfather. Yeah. He's like, I'm not putting on your shows. This is my house, damn it. All right, you got another one for us?
4: I got one more for you. All right, speaking of Jaylen Brown, who was a former Celtic, we're talking about Jason Tatum, etc. Did you know that he's now a fencer? So over the weekend, adding to his off-season...
1: Come on, stop.
4: Adding to his off-season fun, he's boxed, he's jumped out of planes, and now he is also fencing. So a video has gone viral over the weekend of Jaylen Brown fencing. So if you're watching on NBC Sports Philly, you're probably seeing the video right now.
2: Wait a minute.
4: Yeah.
2: How does he not win every time?
4: I don't know.
2: You know the reach he must have in comparison?
4: But, like, this is the thing. He keeps doing all these exotic things. This is the Sixers, Ricky.
2: But you're
4: the
2: not
4: Sixers.
2: I don't think you're getting hurt fencing.
4: Yeah, I guess you got...
2: You wear a mask. You got a suit on.
4: You know, he's a tall man. And, you know, unlike little Bill over here.
2: Wow.
4: You know.
2: I almost just said, imagine Jaylen going up against Bill. He'd just go like this from 20 feet away.
1: I think I'm taller than Nick.
2: Although you could run under...
4: I think we're, like, the same height.
1: All right, we're going to...
4: I'm like 5'9", 5'10".
1: That was a good one.
4: Wait, what's your license say, by the way?
1: 6 feet.
4: That you left?
2: 4'4".
1: It says 6 feet on it.
4: That is a fib.
2: You're not 6 feet.
1: I accidentally... So
2: this is not an act. Don't say I accidentally put 6 feet.
1: No. I accidentally left my driver's license here, and I text Connor, who was on the air doing the Eagles pregame. Yo, because I went to buy alcohol for the game yesterday, and I get carded. I didn't have my license. And I'm like, where the hell did I leave my license? I left it here at the studio. Connor grabbed it and then made a whole thing on the pregame show that it says 6 feet.
2: Okay, number one.
1: I am 6 feet.
4: Yeah.
1: 5'11".
4: Okay. 5'10".
1: Maybe 5'10".
4: 5'9".
2: You didn't choke on the nuts today.
1: I'm not a good thing. I changed the bar. I changed the bar for that reason.
2: What did you get?
1: I don't even know. I'll have to look at the wrapper. All right, good stuff.
2: 6 foot, Nick.
4: Can we keep the Nuggets?
1: Yeah, does Nick Nuggets get to stay?
2: Yeah, I kind of like this. This causes some good arguments.
4: Oh, yeah.
1: So Nick's Nuggets every show at 4:25. Good stuff, Nicky. All right, coming up next, before we get back to the Eagles, because we'll dive deeper into the Eagles coming up shortly, Ricky Bowe's got to tell us what the hell's going on with this Phillies bullpen. Orion Kerkring gets sent down to AAA. We'll take a look at the updated playoff standings. Who do we want to play? So a lot of Phillies conversation coming up right after this, Unfiltered, 97.5 The Fanatic, NBC Sports Philadelphia.
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5: Down 3 with under 2 minutes remaining in regulation, Eagles quarterback Jalen Hurts authored a 9-play, 65-yard drive in which he was poised, on time, and accurate. The game-winning touchdown went to wide receiver Darius Cooper, who demonstrated tremendous body control on the leaping grab along the back pylon. It was the second consecutive week that Hurts willed the Eagles to victory. The changes along the offensive line entailed second-year pro Drew Kendall playing his natural position at center, with Cam Jurgens moving over to left guard. I thought Kendall fared pretty well in his first start in a meaningful game, and he'll continue to grow with more time on task. As for Darius Cooper, the second-year pro is emblematic of the Eagles' culture under head coach Nick Sirianni. He dazzled in training camp, and with only so many targets and snaps to go around, embraced a role on special teams where he's been a ringer. Cooper exemplifies the notion that when you work hard and prepare, good things tend to follow. I'm Andrew DiCecco with this Birds update on 97.5 The Fanatic.
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14: All right, we're going to get back to the Eagles shortly, but believe it or not, there are only 6 games left in the Phillies 2026 season, at least regular season, as they get ready for hopefully a Red October, Ricky Bowe. So before we get
2: hopefully.
14: Before we get to the bullpen issues, because there are plenty of things to discuss, updated look at the standings. The Atlanta Braves have clinched the NL East, so those dreams are over. The Phillies right now are in the final wild card spot, 4 games up on the Diamondbacks. You would assume, with only 6 to play, they're going to make the postseason. They're 1 back of the Padres and the Cubs. I am personally still holding out hope that they leapfrog both of those teams, get the top wild card, and they host either the Cubs or the Padres 3 games at Citizens Bank Park.
2: You're holding out hope. What gives you hope right now? Just out of curiosity, why do you think they're going to have a home series? Give me your, I want to hear what you're thinking.
14: Well, that's why I said I hope.
2: I know, but believe. Hope, there, but you have to have some kind of a.
14: So here's where I hope.
2: Oh, boy.
14: I hope and pray. That's.
2: See, now you're praying on top of it.
14: Hope and pray and wish to the gods. No, that their bats are hot. Sanchez pitched well yesterday, thankfully. Hopefully he can continue to show that he's an ace. Zach Wheeler pitched well the other day. Aaron Nola continues to show that he is a true bona fide ace again in this rotation. So I have to hope that those 3 guys are going to be able to step up and help carry this team.
2: Okay, and you have to look at it this way. Atlanta's done. They've kind of clinched, right? They've clinched their way into the 3rd best team.
14: Yeah, because they're not going to catch either the Dodgers or the Brewers.
2: Well, they're 6 games back and 4 games back of the Dodgers. I don't think that's going to happen this week.
14: They're locked in.
2: But Milwaukee hasn't clinched anything. You know who the Phillies are playing next 3 games?
14: The Milwaukee Brewers.
2: Milwaukee Brewers. It'll be interesting to see the developments here, how they want to play this series out.
14: Now, let me ask you this. Put home field advantage aside.
2: Yeah. Who do I want to play?
14: Yeah, if you had your choice.
2: The Braves.
14: You want the Braves.
2: Yeah, I know the Braves have beaten them up this year, but I feel like that could twist. You know what I mean? I feel like a lot of the games have been close. It's not like they've blown them completely. I mean, there was one game in the last series where the Braves won 10-3 or something. But besides that, all the games are pretty close. Now, that's good and bad. You could look at this in 2 different directions. Well, yeah, close games. Philly's bullpen sucks. Uh-oh. Uh-oh.
14: All right, let's talk about the bullpen then, because I saw some things circulate today about Lizardo. We'll get to that. Orion Kerkring, we questioned them bringing him back after the debacle with the Dodgers series last year. They do. He's certainly disappointed. Here was Dave Dombrowski on the decision to send Orion Kerkring down to AAA at this point in the season.
0: He's been struggling for a while. I mean, it's an extended period, unfortunately. He hadn't pitched for a, when I say that, it's been a while, but he hadn't pitched much lately. So we really felt that after he pitched yesterday, a couple of reasons. One is, you know, it looks like he needs a break to get away from here himself. If there was a regular season, we would have just optioned him out to just go pitch. You know, we could use the extra arm. Lazar's been throwing good for us, so we could use that extra arm at this point. We were playing without Boland really at this time, so we thought it was important.
14: What happened?
2: I'm sorry I'm laughing a little bit, but Orion Kerkering at a 4.97 ERA. You brought in Max Lazar, right? 5.63 ERA. So you bettered the team? And Dave's telling us that they bettered the team at this point. I'm not saying Kerkering was throwing the ball well, because he hasn't been. And it has been an extended long period of time. And I think the 4.97 ERA is actually lower than it should be. It is. I mean, I know he's had a couple bad games, but those have kind of made up for those games where he would walk three and somebody would come in and get out of there without him giving up a run. He was off kilter, and let's face it, Phillies are going to trade him in the offseason.
14: I would think that he needs a change of scenery.
2: Yeah, he needs a change of scenery. So one way or the other, he's probably going to get that. Dave lied to us early in the season, before the season started, didn't he?
14: Well,
2: what did he tell us?
14: More than once.
2: If you think, quote unquote, if you think we're running it back, no. All you got to do is look at what?
14: The bullpen.
2: Why did he say that? He said because on paper, we got one of the best bullpens in the league. Just take a look.
4: We have a good club.
14: Yeah, Brad Keller didn't work out.
2: And to me, it's just disappointing because who is working out right now? Joan Duran?
14: And Alex McFarland, man.
2: There you go.
14: That's it. Well, now that brings me to my next question for you. There's some discussion that if Lizardo gets cleared, he did get cleared to have a catch, which he did. He felt good.
2: Are you going to say Andrew Painter goes to the bullpen?
14: Well, that's the question. Does Lizardo and Andrew Painter go to the bullpen in the wild card round?
2: Well, I could see Lizardo now because if he's having arm problems, okay, maybe you just use him once in that series, maybe just for one inning. I could see that. You're not going to do the back and forth thing like they were able to do in the playoffs. Like, okay, if you want to start here and then 2-3 days later, you put them in a game. I doubt they're going to do that because now you're talking about long-term injury problems. You don't want to do that. Andrew Painter is not my answer.
14: You don't trust him.
2: He's been terrible in his first inning. What are you going to do? Throw him out there for an inning?
14: Desperate times, though. What's the alternative?
2: You are going desperate times. Why do you think Andrew Painter is better than anybody out in the bullpen?
14: Because I've seen what the other guys do out of the bullpen.
2: You haven't seen what Painter has done?
14: Well, Mattingly did say they want to try to get Painter some bullpen work in the regular season, in the next six games.
2: How are you going to pull that off?
14: I think you're going to have to put him in the pen for one of these next six, maybe a couple of
2: these. So that means they're going, okay, I see what you said, but that means they're going full bore out, which means they're going to pitch all their starters, doesn't it?
14: Yeah. They're in a dilemma right now.
2: Or do they flip-flop and put Max Lazar in?
14: Well, here's what Dombrowski said. This is a quote from Dombrowski. Some of our starters are going to end up in the bullpen. Not once. Some of our starters. Plural.
2: Yes. Well, that would be, however, I don't know how they're matching up. I got to look this up because now you got me flying right now. The way they're going to match up is interesting to me in the sense that what direction are they going to end up with? They can't quit playing now. We know that. Sanchez just pitched. Okay. I would assume that if it comes around and they've clinched their only spot that they can get, then Sanchez will be deleted from the regular season and saved. That would be a guess. You don't think so?
14: I don't know what their plan's going to be. I don't know what the plan's
2: going to be. I don't know. It's a little bothersome to me that you're sitting there right now with a rotation that, okay, are we going full bore the whole way out, or are you just going to get to a certain point where you're in the playoffs, then shut it down? That's the only way you'll know who's actually going to pitch.
14: It's a bad predicament to be in right now with what's going on with this Phillies bullpen, not knowing if Lizardo's coming back, not knowing if Andrew Painter could pitch out of the pen. But Nola, Wheeler, and Sanchez have to be your starters in that wild card round.
2: All right, you're talking Nola, Wheeler, Sanchez. Wheeler's pitching tomorrow, which would put him on pace to pitch when? Sunday.
14: And then game one of the wild card is what, Tuesday?
2: Yeah, that's a no-no. Unless they clinch.
14: Unless they clinch before.
2: So I'm thinking the Phillies are going to play this out. Once they clinch a playoff spot, just accept where they are.
14: And then structure the rotation the right way. All right, well, look, we're going to do a lot more Phillies talk tomorrow because today is a big reaction day for our Philadelphia Eagles. So we will do a lot more Phillies conversation tomorrow. They're off tonight. They start the three-game set against the Brewers tomorrow night. So we'll certainly break down more about the bullpen and the starting rotation. Let's get back to the Birds quickly, though. Our Twitter poll today, first 2 weeks of the season, Eagles have struggled a little. What do you chalk that up to? Just early season growing pains or a sign of bigger issues? Twitter poll, always standing strong all 4 hours, thanks to Dr. Avi Donapel of Iron Mountain Men's Health. What do we got, Nick?
4: All right, what best describes the Eagles' struggles through 2 weeks? Early growing pains is sitting at 70% and long-term concerns sitting at 30%.
14: All right, let's get into that coming up next. We'll also take a look at the tremendous performance late in the game from none other than QB1 Jalen Hurts. Keep it here, unfiltered, 97.5 The Fanatic, NBC Sports, Philadelphia.
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7: It was another close one. I am Patricia Caputo with your Fanatic Sports Update. The Eagles came away with another close win, this time against the Titans Sunday. Jalen Hurts connected with Darius Cooper for a touchdown with 9 seconds left to secure the Eagles' first road win against the Titans since 1991. Ryan Fowler joined middays and discussed the weakness of the team's offensive line despite the win.
8: Drew Kendall, for me, was the best guy up front yesterday, but I did not see enough from the other four guys around them. Now, I know it was 150-something degrees on that turf yesterday, but it was the same environment for the Tennessee Titans as well.
7: The Birds and the offensive line will look ahead to some colder days when they take on the Bears in Chicago next week. The Phillies have off tonight as they hold the final wildcard spot in the National League. That comes after securing a win against the Mets Sunday. The Phillies will now begin preparing for the Brewers to come to town Tuesday. The Union have off tonight after scoring 4 unanswered goals in the second half to defeat Sporting Kansas City over the weekend. The Union look to keep things rolling against Orlando City Saturday. And the Flyers will take on the Capitals in their first preseason game of the year tonight. 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
6: All right, welcome back in the Unfiltered Victory Monday. We were getting ready to praise Jalen Hurts for his performance yesterday, but unfortunately, we just got some breaking news out of the NFL.
7: All right, according to Ian Rappaport and Adam Schefter, Eagles tight end Dallas Goedert, who continues to be a big part of their offense, suffered a sprained MCL in Sunday's win over the Titans. Tests revealed today he's expected to miss a few weeks. That is according to Ian Rappaport, a tweet he just put out moments ago.
6: Yeah, listen, we had Nick Sirianni live at 3 o'clock, and the way he answered the question, both Ricky and I said, didn't sound great. It sounded like he was hinting towards that.
8: Well, he was hinting. He was letting us know, but didn't let us know. I mean, that's never a good thing. And quite frankly, I mean, he's irreplaceable, but I mean, the way Rappaport put it, it's a couple weeks.
6: A few weeks.
8: That doesn't sound like much to me.
6: A few weeks. That's four.
8: He said a few.
7: I thought that's few is two. Three.
6: A few is four.
8: A few is two.
6: No, a couple is two.
7: Yeah, couple's two.
6: A few is four.
7: No, a few's three. Few's three.
6: A few is four.
8: I'm checking this.
6: How many is a few? It usually means three or four, according to...
7: So we're both right.
6: Yeah.
7: We're both right.
6: Several means 5 to 7.
7: Yeah,
6: so a few, 3 to 4 games.
8: It means a small number.
6: All right, well, here's the problem.
8: That's all it means, a small number.
6: I think if he even misses three games, even if he misses two... The Eagles are going to have to do something because you have Eli Stowers already on IR.
7: I know where you're going.
6: You can't trust Johnny Munt and EJ Jenkins to be the answer here. They're going to have to sign Zach Ertz. They're going to have to. At this point, you're going to have to take a flyer on Zach Ertz. You don't have any other options here
7: and
6: at this point.
7: You have Chicago, the Rams, and Jacksonville coming up. And that Jacksonville game is the London game.
8: 9:30 a.m.
7: Yep.
8: Game.
6: These are big games coming up. Now, you catch a break. You probably don't have to get Caleb Williams on Monday night. You catch a break there. But then the Rams and the Jags. Jags are playing good football right now. You're not going to be able to just roll out what you have, unfortunately. I think Zach Ertz is making his return. There's no doubt at this point. I wasn't in on signing Zach Ertz until now. Goddard's hurt. You got to do it. You're only going to need him, hopefully, for 3 or 4 games. He's a leader. The fans will love it. We know he can catch the football. I'm sure he'll be able to contribute. I'm in. Sign Zach Ertz.
8: I see what you're saying. Do you even know if he's healthy? Isn't that an issue? That would be an issue, wouldn't it?
6: Last time I checked. He's got to pass a physical.
8: Yeah, pass a physical. Learn the offense. Is it going to be too little too late?
6: Was Ertz ever that great of a blocker either? And he wasn't ever a great run blocker.
8: Not what I'm talking about. Everybody goes directly to Zach Ertz because he used to be here.
7: Well, and you also have to remember that. Remember how good the tight ends, Tucker Kraft, were in Green Bay under Sean Mannion's offense. You saw in week one, Dallas Goedert had 2 touchdowns. Like, and you could see the difference with him out yesterday in the offense. He's not there for a couple weeks against some really good teams. That's a problem because they want to utilize the tight ends in this scheme.
6: Multiple. They go 12 personnel a lot. You need 2 tight ends on the field.
8: Oh, that's
6: not just one.
7: Well, you sign Zach Ertz later on in the season. Then you have Dallas Goedert and Zach Ertz, and you can go 2 tight ends.
6: Bring in Hurts.
8: It's unbelievable.
6: Bring him back.
8: It really is. You're going straight. Everybody wants to bring somebody else back all the time.
6: Well, right now, who's available?
8: There's got to be somebody out there.
7: No.
6: I don't think so.
7: Ertz has been the name.
8: Yeah, but is Ertz even, and I'm saying available in the sense that, is he available to play right now?
7: I'm pretty sure that's why the discussion came up with Zach Ertz, because he is ready to go coming off of that last injury that he suffered. I don't know if it'll be the same Zach Ertz. I mean, he's, you know, way older than he once was. He's coming off a big time injury. I mean, he's not going to be like an all-star. Maybe he will be, but I don't think that's going
6: to
7: happen.
6: To Ricky's point, though, let me clarify then what I would do, because Ricky's right. You're calling Zach Ertz right now. You're getting him.

0: you have anything to lose in that situation.
1: No. No, you don't.
0: No, I mean, and you're not talking about a guy that needs to come in here and be the focal point of your offense. You need a guy that could come in here that could get a job done, period.
1: Yeah, look, Eli Stowers, it's tough.
0: You're not
1: for rookies.
0: Buying into him.
2: He's not ready yet.
0: No, EJ Jenkins.
1: But Eli Stowers, it's tough for rookie tight ends in this league. It is. So I'm not saying that Eli Stowers won't grow into being a good tight end, but it's very unfortunate that he wasn't ready as a rookie, because this could have helped you alleviate your problem.
0: If you bring in Ertz, do you think he's ready for Sunday?
1: No, you're probably right.
0: That's what I'm talking
1: this
0: about.
1: Sunday,
0: so one week is gone.
1: Well, it's Monday night. It's Monday night.
0: Monday.
2: Well, I will add this. That means Mekhi Lemon needs to have a bigger role this week. That needs to happen. You need to have Mekhi Lemon get involved.
0: He should be getting to the point where he's all caught up.
1: Mekhi Lemon, yes. Yeah. I agree with you on that. So we'll see what happens, but this is a big loss. I mean, no matter how you slice it, it's a big loss for the Eagles, and it kind of leads now to our big question of the day. Eagles have struggled through the first 2 weeks. Is it just growing pains, or is it signs of a bigger issue? And when we look at now just offensively, Goddard's hurt. You don't really have a backup plan. Landon Dickerson gets hurt. Your backup plan is moving Cam Jurgens to guard and starting Drew Kendall, who was a fifth-round draft pick last year, who only has one start under his belt, two now. I was voting early on that these were just growing pains, but now it's like, man, are these signs of bigger issues? Your tight end room was already light, you lose Goddard. Your offensive line depth was already going to be tested, and they didn't necessarily have the greatest of games. Oh, man, I don't know. Defensively, I think they're going to be fine, Ricky. Defensively, I'm not worried.
0: Why are you not worried defensively? Is it just because of Vic Fangio? Because
1: nah,
0: I haven't seen the same defense that I want. I haven't seen the defense I wanted to see yet.
1: No, you're right on that.
0: There hasn't been the pressure up the middle is bothering me. Shouldn't Jalen Carter be pushing people around? Shouldn't Jordan Davis be taking over?
2: His wrist is all banged up.
0: It doesn't matter.
2: I'm just saying.
0: You're
2: though.
0: A beast. Get the hell in there.
2: But he has a break. It's like a sprained wrist or something. Here we go. Whatever
1: nobody's,
2: you want to call it.
1: Nobody plays. I think it's a break.
2: You think
0: so he's playing with a break?
1: He's got a cast on.
2: I know. That's what I'm saying.
0: That doesn't mean it's a broke.
2: It's something. Break.
0: Well,
2: it's something they're not really telling us.
0: Yeah, but if he's healthy enough to play, he's healthy enough to do something.
1: Agree with you.
0: Use that club to the best of your ability.
1: But here's why I'm not worried about
2: it. Punch the ball out.
1: It's not only Vic Fangio. We've seen Vic Fangio's defenses tend to get better and better as the season goes on. But I just think there's too much talent.
0: Well, then Vic, they're 0-2 right now.
1: Yeah, but there's too much talent on that side of the football. Like, you're going to get Grenard back.
0: Well, yeah, you get Grenard back, I think that helps. But, I mean, you need a lot more pressure on quarterbacks than they've been doing right now.
2: Remember, they lost Nakobe Dean, who called the plays on defense right up the middle. That's a massive loss. And you see what he's doing in Vegas right now.
1: He's playing well.
2: That's a huge loss. So that's a difference.
1: But I'm not worried. I mean, maybe this will come back to bite me. I am not worried about the defense in the slightest. I think the defense is going to be fine. The issue is the offensive line, and the tight end is an extension of your offensive line. And in this offense, even more so because of how they love to run 12 personnel. So my biggest concern right now is the offensive line and now the tight end position. You just averaged 2.8 yards per carry in this game against the Titans. That's not going to cut it.
0: That's nowhere near good enough.
1: How does it get better?
0: I am not buying. You know what, Nick? You haven't been with us for that long, but I push every single day about the trenches. I will sit here till I'm blue in the face, and I will tell you, if these guys are not doing their job up front, nothing's happening behind them.
2: Well, that's offensively and defensively. But offensively, more specifically.
0: Well, I said the trenches, plural. Yeah, I did say plural.
2: I heard it.
0: But when I look at it right now, they are not opening up holes.
1: No, they're not.
0: Jalen Hurts is running for his life every single play. That's not what you want to see. You want to see some kind of cohesion from offensive line to running backs to quarterback.
1: It's not an ideal situation right now with what they're dealing with on the offensive line, tight end position. I mean, you are catching a break, though. I haven't looked at the odds. Monday night football against the Bears with no Caleb Williams most likely. Even with a banged up offensive line and no Dallas Goedert, I still would expect the Eagles to be massive favorites in that game going up against a backup quarterback. But then week 4 against the LA Rams, I don't feel as good about that game without Goddard and without an offensive line that's playing well. What's the line right now for the Bears?
2: 3.5.
1: On the road.
2: Yeah.

0: even without Caleb Williams. That line scares
1: me. It opened at, I think, 1.5. It's gone to 3.5.
0: Shouldn't it be higher?
1: For the Eagles?
0: Yeah.
1: Yeah, I would think so.
0: I would have thought the Eagles would have been a touchdown favorite in that game. Who's their backup quarterback in Chicago?
1: Oh, who played yesterday?
2: Yeah, who's I don't know.
0: No,
2: because I could see him, but I don't know who it was.
0: Oh, it's Tyson Bagent. How do you say his name?
1: I gotta look that one.
0: He's been there for a couple years, but I don't think he's ever started. And then they have Case Keenum as like a third stringer. I'm surprised that 3.5 line scares me already.
2: You take a lot of consideration into that because it's 3.5 because Caleb Williams might play, is my guess.
0: He's not playing. Dude, if he plays after screaming like he got shot, I lose all respect for Caleb Williams.
2: He did. That was awfully loud. I mean, to be honest with you, I've never heard anything like that in my life.
0: He let out a cry like literally he got shot in the leg, and they're saying it's a mild hamstring strain. I don't know. All right, well, look, our man Matt from Pottstown has an idea. We said Zach Ertz. How about this idea from Matt from Pottstown? What's going on, Matt?
3: Hey, guys. How's it going? It was funny you guys had brought this up. I talked about it another time slot prior to the start of the season. We were talking about Eagles because tight end is a big spot for me. I like the tight end position. And going into that season with just Goddard and the rest of our depth chart, you know, it was crazy to me because this is such a big part of the West Coast offense that he likes to run and what he did out there with the Rams. So when you look at it, what's available, and I do like Zach Ertz. And you got to think, before that injury, he's coming off a 50-catch season, so he still has some gas in the tank. Like, he could bring something. But I think there's two other better options that could be out there if you're really looking to immerse them into our offense for the next couple of weeks. The first one would be David Njoku. He's huge. He is a physical specimen. He's a very versatile athlete, and you can do a lot of things with him. And then the other one, in the same idea, just not as big, Tyson Hill. There's so many things that you could do with him in this offense from a tight end, H-back, slot-type position. And both of those guys are available. They'll cost you next to nothing.
0: I don't think Njoku's available. I think Njoku's on the Chargers, isn't he? I thought he got hurt. Yeah.
2: There's a little problem here. Taysom Hill is 36 years old.
3: Yeah, but I do hear that. But he wouldn't be utilized the same way he was in New Orleans, where he was more of a focal point. Like you had talked about, if we brought in Ertz. We're not looking at him to be the number two or number three option necessarily. He would be much like Zach Ertz. And again, Zach Ertz coming off 50 catches. You have to account for him in the defense or it's going to cost them. So,
0: yeah, I understand right. the Taysom Hill, but Njoku, real quick, is on the Chargers and he got hurt on Sunday. Okay. So that's it.
2: But when you think about it, you look at Taysom Hill. He had 11 receptions last year. 13 games, 11 receptions. Is that helping you here?
0: Nah.
2: 36 years old.
0: Yeah, and he's taken some hits in his career.
2: Yeah, he's taken some beatings. Think about it. He quarterback, too, at times.
0: Yeah, Zach Ertz, I wonder, because what we learned about Zach Ertz when he was here and even his time with the Commanders, even if he's lost a step, I feel like he's a savvy enough receiver to find the openings. Like, is Travis Kelce still in the best shape of his life, the quickest? No, but he's a savvy enough tight end that he knows how to play the game and get open. He finds space.
2: He knows how to sit in zones.
0: Correct. I think Zach Ertz might be able to still do that.
2: I mean, if you look at the numbers of Taysom Hill, they're not very good. His career, how many career touchdowns do you think he has?
0: Who's that?
2: I'm talking about receiving.
0: Taysom Hill? Yeah. Probably not many.
2: 11.
0: Yeah. He was their weird gadget player.
2: Yeah, that's what it was. And now you're 36 years old. I don't think a gadget player is the way to go.
0: Now, so Nick Earnshaw is putting some other free agents on the board. In addition to Ertz, you got Will Disley, Tyler Conklin, Nick Vanette, Stone Smart. They're all free agents.
2: And you know what a lot of people are saying? Who? Yeah. Who? Yeah, there's a reason why those names are up there and people say who.
0: And there's a reason why everyone immediately goes to Ertz because we know him.
2: Yes.
0: And his career was pretty damn good.
2: Well, because if you think about it, in the offseason, what were you hearing? Zach Ertz's name come up.
0: Yeah.
2: So let's get back to him. Let's redial. Let's go to redial.
0: It makes sense.
2: It would make sense considering you're only using him for a few weeks, really. Would he be interested in that? Well, I guess you would. If you really wanted to play, you would take that shot. I mean, think about it. What if he has three good games?
0: Talk about Ertz?
2: Yeah.
0: Yeah, keep him as a second or third tight end.
2: Yeah, I don't know. Yes, I know what he's coming off of, Nick. Thank you.
0: Yeah, Nicky Earnshaw, torn ACL.
2: Season ending, as a matter of fact.
0: Yeah. I don't know,
2: which
0: man.
2: Which scares me, because that was only 9 months ago.
0: The other thing is,
2: that's why I said, is there any way he is completely healthy?
0: These guys come back quick.
1: Yeah, they've come back quick off ACLs.
0: Mahomes tore his ACL in December, didn't he? Yeah.
2: What's the age difference?
0: True. Ertz is getting up there. And
1: but his name wouldn't really come up if he wasn't ready to come back. I don't know if he'll be the same player.
2: Well, agents get their names back up.
1: True.
0: Yeah, that is true. But I also know, like, the Eagles are considering Zach Ertz. Whether or not it happens, I don't know. But I know there are in consideration from people I spoke
1: to. Something has to happen. I mean, they have no depth right now at the tight end position. Nothing. I mean,
0: like, to let people a little behind the scenes here, before Ian Rapoport reported the injury, I reached out to a few people after Sirianni's press conference because we all said that didn't sound good. So I reached out to a few people and I was told, yes, when I asked, is Goddard going to miss some time? I just wasn't going to report it because I didn't get clear.
2: What is going on here?
0: No,
2: but I mean, what is going? I knew it first.
0: That's not the point of this.
2: What is the point?
0: The point is, my follow-up to it was, are you considering Zach Ertz? And the answer I got was yes. So the point is, I know they're considering him. Whether or not they're actually going to sign him, I don't know. But Zach Ertz is certainly a consideration, and they're going to talk to him. I just don't know, like you said, what he has left.
2: In all, like, your honest opinion, how many different considerations do you think they have right now?
0: There's only a handful.
1: All those names I just mentioned are free agents.
0: No. Unless they make a trade. Unless they make a trade. That's also
2: in that spot right now to make a trade?
0: Yeah, I guess if they
2: because
0: made
2: you're a, talking about 3 weeks.
0: If they made a trade,
2: maybe four.
0: If they made a trade, I think it might tell you how they feel about Eli Stowers being ready this year. If they don't think Stowers is ever going to be ready this season, then maybe.
1: Would you prefer to use that capital on a tight end at this point, or before the trade deadline on someone in the trenches, defense or offense? You got to remember what capital you want to use.
2: You know what? That is a good point. But I think the defensive trenches have a better chance of coming around than the offensive side.
0: Well, we're going to see, man. This is going to be an interesting week. It's going to be an interesting week. What do the Eagles do? We want them to make a deal. Speaking of deals, tell you about the new deal of the week while we're talking about deals here.
2: I already saw it.
0: The Bates Motel in Glen Mills. 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
5: An Eagle down. I am Patricia Caputo with your Fanatic Sports Update. Dallas Goedert is expected to miss a few weeks after suffering a sprained MCL in the Eagles' win against the Titans Sunday. All this according to Adam Schefter. The tight end position is now in question, along with positions like the offensive line and the pass rush. Ryan Fowler joined middays and discussed his expectations for this defense moving forward.
6: I want to see more from this defense. There's too much darn talent at all three levels of this group to not get pressure with your front four. But I think, again, overall, this team is going to be just fine. A heck of a test next week.
5: That test will begin as practice begins as they look to take on the Chicago Bears in Chicago next Sunday. The Phillies have off tonight as they hold their final wild card spot in the National League. This comes after securing a win against the Mets Sunday. The Phillies will now begin preparing for the Brewers to come to town Tuesday. The Union have off tonight after scoring four unanswered goals in the second half to defeat Sporting Kansas City over the weekend. Union look to keep things rolling against Orlando City Saturday. And the Flyers will take on the Capitals in their first preseason game of the year at 7 o'clock p.m. You can listen to the game live on the Fanatic. This update is brought to you by the McComb Group. 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
2: All right, if you missed the breaking news a few minutes ago, Dallas Goedert, MCL sprain, is going to miss a few weeks for your Philadelphia Eagles. 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We'll keep you updated if anything breaks. But we hear you coming up. Best voice messages of the show. But before we do that, let me tell you about this. This is a pretty cool event. Ricky Bo's going to be a part of it. 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In addition to Ricky Bo being in attendance, some of the other big names, Cole Hamels, Rob Thompson, Joe Blanton, Kevin Stocker, to name a few. So go to DarrenDaltonFoundation.org to get your tickets. All right, I got to hear from some Eagles fans. Let's hear what people are saying. Hit it, Nikki.
0: No.
3: Jalen Hurts is really the only reliable thing on the offense right now.
13: More design runs? 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Yeah.
25: Let Jalen be Jalen. Let him play his game.
26: It's the best show on sports radio. Thanks, Bill. And God bless the Metallica family. Ricky, thinking about you.
0: We hear you.
2: All right, we do it twice a show, every show. What do we got?
27: Calling in with an opinion on what a... the Nuggets Nikki dropped today. A better comparison than Jalen Hurts and Jason Tatum would be the two Jalens, Jalen Brunson and Jalen Hurts. Well, neither one was a first round draft pick, but yet both win at a very high level. Both have been to the mountaintop and won championships. Neither one is the extrovert with the media, but yet they're both stone cold assassins when it's winning time. Jalen Brunson is a little bit more loved nationally because he plays in New York, but that's my opinion on that one.
2: Yeah, if you missed it earlier, Draymond Green compared Jalen Hurts to Jason Tatum, which I didn't like because Tatum's corny as hell and Jalen Hurts is smooth.
28: Completely different people.
2: But Jalen Brunson's not a bad comparison.
4: I think that's a pretty decent comp right there. Jalen Brunson, I mean, is a champion. And unfortunately for us and the Knicks winning the championship, but
28: kind of underdogs, both
4: underdogs drafted late in the second round, where neither of them were first round picks.
2: I don't hate it. I don't hate it.
28: And I mean, in my eyes, I look at it like there's always been doubters on both of those guys.
4: Brunson is everything you want in a basketball player, right? Jalen Hurts is everything you want a football player in your franchise quarterback.
28: How many people have you heard say there's no way Brunson could lead a team to a championship?
4: Yeah.
2: A lot of similarities. I mean, that's a great one right there.
28: That is awesome.
2: Yeah, and Brunson doesn't have all the measurables, but he wins.
4: He might be my favorite player if he didn't play for the Knicks.
28: Ooh, like Nicky.
4: I know. He plays for the Knicks, though. That's the problem.
2: I know. I hear you, though.
4: It's the problem. For the Knicks.
2: I like him, too. All right, what else we got?
29: I want to give props to Ricky Vitalico. Kirkering should have never pitched this season for the Phillies. He was right all along.
2: Yeah, did you say they should have got rid of him?
28: Yeah, at the beginning of the season, yeah, I said I would have traded him so he could, if you remember, I was saying he needs to go somewhere else.
2: That's right.
28: Not because he wasn't good, but more because bad things have already happened here.
2: Change of scenery.
28: Yep.
2: But once again, it's another Dombrowski mistake.
28: It is. He ran the team back. I mean, they're still making the playoffs.
2: Yeah, I guess we should be excited about that.
28: I'm saying they're making the playoffs because I believe they're still making the playoffs. Oh, that's awful, Nick.
4: I didn't hit that. That wasn't even me.
28: I saw you turn around and hit it. You lied.
4: He's laughing.
28: Lied to
4: Look
28: me.
4: At him.
28: Who did it?
4: He's laughing.
28: You're an ass.
4: He is an ass.
2: I don't know what you're talking about.
4: Talking junkie.
2: All right, what else we got?
30: It's 4215.
5: And I think if for the Eagles, the struggling concerns, I think it's just growing pains. I think the offensive line will get together throughout the season. It'll get better. But right now, I think they're just struggling with growing pains. It's going to get better as the season goes on.
2: Yeah, growing pains, I'm leaning more that way as well. We asked the question on the Twitter poll. Growing pains are a sign of bigger issues. I'm leaning more growing pains, but I'd be lying if I said I didn't have some serious concerns about the O-line and now the tight end room. You're not going to win a lot of games if you're averaging 2.8 yards per carry in the rushing attack, and as good as Jalen Hurts has been, if he's under constant duress, I don't care who you are. It's going to be tough to win a lot of games.
28: I thought Andrew DeCecco had an interesting answer for that because he said defensively he thinks things could change, but offensively he's got a major concern about the offensive line, which I think we all do right now. And that could be long-term because if they don't – I believe he said if they don't straighten out in two or three games, things could really kind of backfire from there.
2: Yeah, I mean, the crazy thing is when you look at the offensive line, as good as they've been, they haven't drafted an offensive lineman in the first two rounds since 2022. That was Juergens. They haven't drafted an offensive lineman in the first round since 2019, which was Andre Dillard. So when you look at them now and a guy goes down like Landon Dickerson has to go to IR, yeah, no surprise you don't have a lot of depth. You haven't used any high draft picks on the offensive line, which is not the MO of Howie Roseman in previous years. It's interesting that in the last 7 years, they have one first-round draft pick on the O-line, and he's not even here anymore, Andre Dillard. I don't know, man.
28: It's just a good question. Is it just opening season woes and everything's going to kind of smooth itself out? The reason why you can't ask that is because the Eagles have done this, where things have been smoothed out and fixed.
2: It's also going the other way.
28: But you, yes, it has.
2: 2023.
28: 2023 didn't go that way until like week 8.
2: Yeah, but they were 10-1 to start that year. People had concerns.
28: Excuse me, week 12 then.
2: But you're right. In the Super Bowl year, 2-2 start, people were sounding the alarms at the bye, and then they went on a tremendous tear. Who knows? Could go either way here. All right, what else we got?
6: Todd from Virginia. Drew Brees is a donkey.
2: Donkey of the week, early
7: donkey,
2: candidate.
7: Donkey.
2: Donkey. Yeah, I'll tell you what. Mark that one down. Drew Brees, early candidate for donkey
8: well,
2: of the week.
8: Well, we got to remember, too, because Colin Cowherd was a donkey last week, but then, like, the week goes on, and, like, you get a couple more as the week rolls along.
2: Who won on Friday? Who was our donkey of the week on Friday? Was it Cowherd?
8: Wasn't it? No, it wasn't Cowherd. I'm trying to remember now.
2: It was James Franklin.
8: It was James Franklin.
2: Yeah.
8: Manning and James Franklin were top two.
2: Hey, Michael. Arch Manning was hard not to go with him. I only went with Franklin because it would have been a tie if I went with Arch. A lot of Donkey of the Week candidates. Make sure you write them down so you can get your nominations in every Friday. All right, what else we got?
9: Yeah, this is Mario from South Philly. To all the haters that want to talk about Jalen and now they want to get on his bandwagon, we don't need you. Stay off. Jalen's better than Justin Herbert. He's better than all these other guys, Lamar Jackson. He's better than Joe Burrow. I mean, come on. Give me a break. Let's just win the Super Bowl, prove everybody wrong, and have another parade down Broad Street.
2: Let's go.
28: That works for me.
2: And you know what? Mario from South Philly, that held up. He sounded like a Mario from South Philly, didn't he?
28: Yeah, he did, didn't he?
2: He sounded like a Mario.
28: I would have voted yes on Mario.
2: Yeah, no doubt about that one.
28: Well, I say Mario, you say Mario.
2: Mario. Is it Mario or Mario?
28: Depends on where you live.
8: Mario.
2: He said Mario.
28: So you say it's Mario Brothers when you play the game?
2: Yeah, Mario Brothers.
8: I say Mario Brothers. Mario Brothers. Yeah.
2: Nah.
28: It's 100% Mario Brothers.
2: You're both wrong. Both wrong.
8: I don't know about that.
7: Donkey.
2: Both of you are wrong. But Mario from South Philly was damn right.
8: He's correct.
2: On Jalen Hurts. Yeah, but the only thing I'm going to push back with Mario, I don't care if people change their opinion. I want them to. Like, I don't think that we could be here and say, hey, anyone who said negative things about Hurts, you can't now say Hurts is good. I want them to come over. Well, I don't want them to keep ripping the guy.
8: That's the problem with the entire discourse. It's just so polarized. One side, club Hurts, objective club Hurts. I mean, jeez.
2: But as long as people, if you're going to do it, admit where you were wrong as opposed to just like pretending.
8: I agree. They can come on the bandwagon if they admit they were wrong.
2: Yeah.
8: Can Dan Orlovsky come on the bandwagon?
2: Oh, I like Orlovsky. Actually, we got to get him on.
28: He was good. He was good at UConn.
2: He was good at UConn.
28: He was.
2: He wasn't so good in Detroit, but he was good at UConn.
28: No. He's probably got the biggest faux pas ever in the NFL.
2: When he ran out to the back of the end zone.
28: And then thought the play was still going on.
2: Yeah, Orlovsky. No, but look, I have been critical of Hurts when I think he deserves to be critical. My problem is the Hurts haters who have an agenda, who push it for a certain narrative or for clicks or for whatever other reasons. As long as you're being objective with it. Like, I feel like Orlovsky, I don't always agree with him, but he tries to support his opinions with some objectivity. He tries to have tape or stats to support it. Doesn't mean he's right, but at least I don't think he has an agenda. Let me say that.
8: I think you're right about that.
2: So what do we got? One more? All right, let's get it in.
7: There's two ways you look at these past two wins that we have. One of them is that we didn't beat anybody. We beat a bunch of bums. We should have won by way more, and we didn't. Or, hey, look, it's the NFL, and any win is a good win, no matter who you're playing. But the bottom line is this. This line is going to get better. They're mixed up right now. They're trying to iron things out. They're going to get better. So we're not going to know what any of these teams really are until probably the fifth game of the season, maybe sixth. But what I do know is if you look at Hurts, it's unbelievable how calm he has been, and he doesn't seem uptight. He's not worried that he's got to get the ball to A.J. Brown.
2: He does seem to be lighter.
28: He may be. I mean, when you think about it, you have A.J. Brown on your team, and maybe they were kind of button heads as is, and he knew he had to get him the football, maybe forcing it times, maybe throwing the ball when you knew he wasn't open. Now all of a sudden he's passing it around. He's changing. It's not just Devontae Smith. It's not just Wicks, but it's everybody who's on that field may get an opportunity to catch football now. That's confusing for a defense.
2: Yeah, it certainly is. And look, I know A.J. pushed for the ball. But I also think the coaching staff might have been guilty of it as well. They always said the passing offense runs through A.J. Brown. Oh, yeah.
28: Well, they said A.J. Devontae and Dallas.
2: Correct. And I think that they also would try to force feed A.J. at times because it made sense. A.J. was such a good player, but his I need the ball mentality.
28: He wasn't a good player. He's a great receiver.
2: He was. Here he was for sure.
28: Yeah.
2: But I'll tell you, man, Devontae, is he not everything you want a wide receiver to? Like the way he carries himself. He doesn't seem to be a guy who's very vocal or complaining when he's not getting the ball, and the guy just continues to deliver. His body control, being able to keep his feet in bounds on some of these catches is insane.
8: Talking about smooth, those routes he runs are unbelievable.
2: So
8: I mean,
2: smooth.
8: Just so crisp.
2: But Ricky wants to know how he doesn't break a leg every night.
28: It's just that he's so thin.
8: He did get bigger in the offseason.
28: No, I mean his legs are just really thin.
8: I know.
2: Yeah, he went from 165 to 168 probably.
8: Yeah.
28: So he's huge now.
2: He
8: added muscle, though. He did. If you look at some of the pictures he put out throughout the offseason.
2: Yeah, let's hope he stays healthy, man. Yeah. He's been phenomenal this year. All right, good stuff.
28: You might win Donkey of the Week this week.
2: For what?
28: The Your Cowboys comment?
2: Oh, that was
28: not
2: bad.
28: Really sure
8: that
28: why
8: is,
28: you said that.
2: I've also eliminated us from being nominated.
8: Yeah, he could be nominated every week.
28: Wait a minute. You know what? It's like I go away and he changes all the rules.
2: I know, I did.
8: He made up some rules while you were gone. I'm like, we got to get approval from Ricky here. When he comes back.
28: He figured I'm not here. He could get away with whatever he wants to do for the week. That's what he does.
2: Yeah, we didn't tell you.
28: This guy's a donkey.
2: My day ends now. I don't finish the show until 6 o'clock. I just go home.
28: Have a good day.
8: See you. Ricky, you and I carry the show.
28: You and I actually get to talk.
2: We'll thanks, carry guys. The show. Appreciate that. I'm only kidding. I will be here, even if people didn't want me here. Because coming up next, not only are we going to get our final Twitter poll results, we're going to take a look at Monday Night Football tonight.
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17: All right, we're coming down the home stretch on this Victory Monday for your Philadelphia Eagles. We're going to take a peek at Monday Night Football shortly because it's a big game. You got the Giants and the Rams. Giants 1-0, Rams 0-1 after that Australia debacle.
18: Could be a fun game.
17: I think it's going to be a lot of fun. I'm excited for that one. But before we even turn our focus to that, let's just figure out what the final Twitter poll numbers came in at. Because we asked the masses today. Eagles are 2-0, but they certainly have had their issues in those first 2 weeks. Do you chalk it up to just early season growing pains, or do you think it's a sign of bigger long-term issues? Now, I'm leaning more towards just early growing pains, but the offensive line, now the injury to Dallas Goedert, it does have you slightly concerned. It's going to be very difficult for this team going forward if they can't get that offensive line right. Anyone who's listened to this show before knows Ricky always is looking at the trenches. So you're leaning more towards growing pains as well, Ricky, but the offensive line is something you're worried
18: about. The offensive line scares me right now because that's something I expected to be back to dominant. We heard about, you know what, Landon Dickerson going for that stem cell. You heard about same with Cam Jurgens. You thought they were going to come back healthy as ever. And a healthy as ever Eagles line that includes Mailata, Dickerson, Lane Johnson, Cam Jurgens, I thought would be substantially better than they were last year, and they are not right now.
17: Yeah, so let's see what the masses are saying. The Twitter poll stood strong all 4 hours like it does every show. Thanks to Dr. Avidan Appel, Iron Mountain Men's Health. Always keeping the poll strong. What do we got, Nick?
19: All right, final Twitter poll numbers. What best describes the Eagles' struggles through 2 weeks? 70% said early growing pains and 30% said long-term concerns.
17: All right, well, let's hope that the masses are correct and this is just growing pains and this team starts to figure all their issues out. So let's take a look at Monday Night Football tonight. Big one. Giants at Rams. Now, the Rams certainly want to try to bounce back after the terrible performance in Australia. Giants are trying to build off of their week one win. Before we give our opinions on who we should be rooting for, let's go to our man, our expert when it comes to gambling and making money, Kevin Todd of the Sports Brokers. He joins us every Monday and Thursday at this time. You are 3-0 in primetime games, Mr. Monday Night. How you feeling, Kevin?
20: How you guys doing?
17: We're doing all right. We're 2-0 for the Eagles, but hopefully we can make some cash tonight. What do you got?
20: Well, listen, I am undefeated in these isolated primetime games. Everyone who called the first week, back 49ers on Thursday. When they called on Monday, they got Kansas City. When they called last week, they got Buffalo. And let me tell you, folks, right now, the information is coming in so strong. When these games are isolated, when there's only one game to play, you cannot miss out on this game. I am giving you tonight's information absolutely free on a phenomenal game tonight. You got the Giants at the Rams. It's yours free. All you have to do is pick up the phone. You dial 888-320-7517. That's 888-320-7517. Like I said before, folks, I am 3-0 on prime time, and that's just not luck. I reach out to all my sources, professional gamblers. I reach out to a lot of sources in the sportsbook industry, and that's how I get my information, and I relay it to my clients. I can tell you right now, in this game today, with all my clients, there's going to be over $3 million wagered on this game tonight, and I want to put money in your pocket. All you have to do is pick up the phone. You dial 888-320-7517. You get tonight's matchup, Giants at Rams, absolutely free.
17: All right, Kevin, I know if they call, they get tonight's matchup, but you're going to hook us up with a couple of prop bets for tonight. What do we got?
20: Well, for the first prop bet, if you remember last year, Devontae Adams was the best receiver in the red zone. I believe he got 15 touchdowns. I'm going to take Devontae Adams anytime touchdowns minus 125. And let's go for Jackson Dart. He just died. This kid, all he wants to do is run the ball. He lives in that blue tent. I don't know. Trust me when I tell you, he's going to be in that blue tent a lot this season. But his rushing yards are kind of low, but I like the over here at 135.5. So we'll take Jackson Dart over 130. I'm sorry, over 31.5 yards rushing, and Devontae Adams anytime touchdown minus 125. But, folks, let me tell you right now, if you want to make money, tonight is the night. I am 3-0 in primetime football. I am here. I want to put money in your pocket. Nobody else in the country, my industry, wants to put money in your pocket first. They want to sell you and tell you what they can do. I, in fact, am going to prove to you what I can do. All you have to do is pick up the phone. You dial 888-320-7517. That's 888-320-7517. You get tonight's game absolutely free. And also, you can follow me at Kevin Todd Sports on X, where I give out free plays each and every week on my X account. Gentlemen, thanks so much again, and we will speak on Thursday.
17: Thursday, same time, Kevin. You have a good one, my brother.
20: Bye-bye.
17: All right, there he is. So Devontae Adams, anytime TD, Jackson Dart
18: over 31.
17: 31.5 rushing. All right, let's talk. But before you even give me your pick for tonight, Ricky, who should we be rooting for as Eagles fans here? Do you want the Giants to start 2-0, or would you rather see the Rams start 0-2? It's an interesting dilemma.
18: It is kind of a dilemma. You hate the Giants, but the Rams are like a favorite this year. So it kind of puts you in a weird situation of love and hate here. Now, you could knock the Rams out of the playoffs. Per se.
17: Well, I gave you the numbers earlier.
18: Yes, that's why I said that. Per se, I said. And I think that might be more important than anything else. Getting the Rams as many losses as you can early on in the season.
17: I'm right there with you, man. I'm not a believer in the Giants. I think that they'll be a little better this year. I don't think they're going to be a contender. I don't think they're going to be a playoff team. So if they could steal a victory tonight, I'm rooting go big blue tonight. I went your Cowboys earlier. Now I'm going Big Blue.
0: Clip that, too. Well, Cowboys,
18: that
0: Giants.
18: That may have been the worst thing I've ever heard in my life.
17: Well, listen to this. Air. I gave you these numbers earlier. Only eight teams have started 0-2 and made the playoffs since they changed the format in 2020. That's only 16% of the teams. Let the Rams start 0-2. I'm a Jackson Dart fan tonight. I'm a Cam Scataboo fan tonight. Isaiah Likely.
0: Can I root for a tie?
17: No. I'm rooting for the Giants. Now, the Giants are 6.5-point dogs tonight.
18: All right, 6.5 points. That's a lot of points.
17: Well, the Rams, I think, are going to blow them out. I'm going Rams, but I'm rooting Giants.
18: But you're going with it. I should go the other way. I don't know. Rams, I think they're a lot better than the Giants. I just think they're a lot better football team, although Harbaugh is a little different.
17: But the Rams are going to be desperate.
18: 6.5 points.
17: Yeah, Rams are going to be desperate.
18: Do I see a 31-13 game here.
17: Yeah, I'm leaning there, too. Nicky, are you with us on this?
18: I like the Rams.
0: Yeah, I'm in lockstep. I think the Rams are going to blow them out. But I actually am rooting for the Giants, too. I want to see the Rams.
18: And I believe Darnold, or who am I thinking?
17: Jackson Dart or Matthew Stafford?
18: Aaron Donald.
17: There it is.
18: I told you I was going to have one of those moments today, and there it was. Aaron Donald, I believe, is going to play tonight, right?
17: Is Aaron Donald playing tonight? Because he didn't go to Australia. I think Ricky's probably right. No Miles Garrett, but is Aaron Donald playing tonight?
18: Thought I saw a couple of tweets.
17: Yeah, there. Plans yep. to make season debut.
0: He will play tonight, yep.
17: Yeah, I think the Rams are going to be desperate tonight.
0: No Miles Garrett tonight either.
17: Yeah, no Miles Garrett, but I still think.
18: Yeah, but you put one beast in above the other.
17: Yeah.
0: And then they'll have two.
17: No Miles Garrett, but they get Aaron Donald back.
0: Great.
17: Nice little luxury there. So we'll see how it all plays out. But can I get a go Big Blue from Nicky Earnshaw back there?
0: Not one chance. So you will get me on the record. Don't look saying, at me.
17: Ricky Bowe, go
18: Absolutely
17: Big Blue.
18: Absolutely freaking not. No.
17: Let's go Jackson Dart.
18: No.
17: I'm only
0: like
17: kidding.
0: You don't want to root for him. Like I can't even believe you can get that out of your mouth.
18: I know what you're asking. You wanna I know what he wants. He wants a drop.
0: Yeah.
18: He wants a drop because idiot that. Said you're Cowboys
0: that.
18: Today.
0: Yeah, I'm cutting that. That is definitely getting added to the drop board. No doubt about it.
18: In the world. Now, I need to get some kind. We got a minute and a half left in the show. I want to know why you did that.
17: I don't know where that came from. He's talking earlier. We were doing around the NFL, and we were doing different games, and I said, and your Dallas Cowboys get the win. I don't know where that came
0: where
17: from.
0: Where did that even come from?
18: That sounds awfully lot, an awful lot like he's a Dallas Cowboy fan.
0: Cowboys, Giants. What are you, Brendan Gunn, with all these colleges?
17: You two heard it as soon as I said
18: it. Irish.
17: I felt it when I said it. Like, I almost vomited when I said it. Like, it hurt
0: and
17: to come out.
0: And you just vomit saying, go Big Blue?
17: Yeah, it hurt
0: That's
17: coming
0: gross.
17: Out. It hurt coming
18: that was
17: out.
18: Kinda, it was kind of weird because it was very audible, too, when he said it today. It was like, whoa, wait a minute.
17: All right, well, look, tomorrow we'll have a lot more to react to. Certainly going to get into the Phillies as they start their last six games tomorrow night against the Brewers. But we'll continue to react to what's going on with the Eagles. Hopefully, we'll get some news on this tight end position. If you missed it, Dallas Goedert out a few weeks is what they're calling it. We don't know how many games it'll be, but will they make a move? But big thank you, Ricky Bowe. I know today wasn't the easiest for you.
18: No, it wasn't.
17: But we love you. We're happy that you are back.
0: Love you, Ricky.
18: Once again, appreciate all the well wishes because there were a ton out there, and my family appreciates it also.
17: Absolutely.
18: Go Flyers.
17: Yeah, Flyers game tonight. First preseason game. We will be carrying that for you right here on the Fanatic. I think you can watch the game on NBC Sports Philadelphia as well. But coming up next, Fanatic Rewind on the radio side and a little Birds Huddle on the TV side. Have a great night, everybody.
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21: An Eagle down. I'm Patricia Caputo with your Fanatic Sports Update. Dallas Goedert is expected to miss a few weeks after suffering a sprained MCL in the Eagles' win against the Titans Sunday. All of this according to Adam Schefter. The tight end position is now in question, along with positions like the offensive line and pass rush. Ryan Fowler joined middays and discussed the weakness of the team's offensive line this Sunday.
22: Drew Kendall, for me, was the best guy up front yesterday, but I did not see enough from the other four guys around them. Now, I know it was 150-something degrees on that turf yesterday, but it was the same environment for the Tennessee Titans as well.
21: The Birds will look ahead into next week, where they will take on the Bears in Chicago. The Phillies have off tonight as they hold the final wild card spot in the National League. This comes after securing a win against the Mets Sunday. Phillies will now begin preparing for the Brewers to come to town Tuesday. The Union have off tonight after scoring four unanswered goals in the second half to defeat Sporting Kansas City over the weekend. The Union look to keep things rolling against Orlando City Saturday. And the Flyers will take on the Capitals in their first preseason game of the year at 7 o'clock. You can listen to the game live right here on the Fanatic. 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
1: Joining us right now is the man for Bleeding Green Nation, does postgame on PHLY. He's all over the place, and we appreciate him joining us. Brandon Lee Galton, the Bleeding Green Nation. BLG, what up, man?
2: How's it going, guys?
1: It's going well. Do you look at yesterday's game as more of a, hey, impressive comeback win, Jalen Hurts was awesome, or it's one of the worst teams in the National Football League, and the Eagles are fortunate to get a win?
2: Yeah, I was going to be pretty frustrated if they lost that game. They didn't have any business losing to a team where all the Eagles fans are taking over that stadium, where the Eagles are 7-point favorites in that game. There's just no good reason why the Titans should beat them. And ultimately, we got to avoid that feeling because Jalen Hurts delivered in a really big way. And I think when you have the quarterback playing at a very high level, it's kind of hard to not feel somewhat good about the football team. So I kind of choose to focus on it that way.
3: BLG, one of the other bigger stories was obviously dealing with the heat. Now, it was hot there yesterday, but what did you hear from some of the players after the game? How much of an impact it made on them throughout four quarters of football?
2: Yeah, it's kind of crazy when you look at the broadcast and you're seeing players laying on the ground and having like a trainer spray cold water on their cleats because their cleats were apparently melting. Mm-hmm. Like that's a new one to me. I don't recall that happening a lot. You got Nick Sirianni getting an IV. The Heat definitely, you know, not just like a little talking point, definitely kind of a crazy factor, unusual circumstances.
1: Yeah, and you're right with when your quarterback plays well and the last thing you remember is Jalen driving down with less than 2 minutes to go, 65 yards and makes a great, you know what? Darius Cooper gets a touchdown. I'm happy for you because I associate Darius Cooper with you, BLG, for sure. But it makes you feel good. So your rear view is, what a great comeback. They got a win. When you take a step back, it's not always about the quarterback. It's about the team. Mm-hmm. And the offensive line, I'm going to call it a mess. Kind of a mess, right? Like, not another good day. They can't run the football. Pass protection's been a problem. So I'm happy with the win. I think Jalen looked good again, which is encouraging. When the Eagles win, they win with great line play, and they haven't gotten to the quarterback a ton, and they're giving up a lot of pressure, and their run blocking is poor so far.
2: It's definitely below the standard we're used to seeing, right, from these Eagles offensive lines, which are usually some of the best in the NFL, and they just have not played to that level through 2 weeks so far. You know, part of it is that, along with concerns maybe about his health and what he is at this point, Cam Jurgens is playing left guard for the first time ever in his life. Like, that's not like an easy thing to do, I would think, especially going up against Jeffrey Simmons, one of the better interior, if not the best interior, defensive linemen in the NFL. So, you know, there's reasons for the struggles. I think my frustration would be not helping Jalen Hurts enough. And what I mean by that is that, you know, we saw Jalen come through, not only late in the game, but these third and longs consistently all game long. They were so bad on early downs. And, you know, part of this is, like you're saying, the struggles, not being able to run the ball. But if you can't run the ball, you kind of have to be honest with yourself about that and not just throw away these plays on early downs and keep running into a brick wall to get into third and long and then asking Jalen to bail you out, which he did. But that doesn't seem like a great way to win to me.
3: I'm sure part of the factor was also losing Saquon Barkley early for the majority of the game and Dallas Goedert. What's the latest you heard on both Barkley and Goedert?
2: Yeah, we had to see on Goedert, you know, no kind of great update there. He's clearly missed time in the past pretty much almost every season, so that's always a concern. Never anything major with him in terms of missing the whole year, but, you know, missing, you know, stints on injured reserve. And then with Saquon, I didn't love that he tried to come back into the game. He's a tough guy, I get it, but, you know, it doesn't seem like the spot where you kind of need to push that. With how important he could be to this team's success in terms of what they want to try to be in running the ball. So we'll see on those guys. We'll learn more this week. It seemed like, you know, there's no sign right now that it's a major disaster, but we'll see.
1: Yeah, and ton of Brindley Galton, Bleeding Green Nation. Dallas Goedert didn't return, so now you have Goedert. You're iffy. You don't know his status. Eli Stowers is on IR. Now you're left with E.J. Jenkins and Munt. And maybe I'm missing something else. How far are we away from seeing Zach Ertz sign and back in Eagle Green?
2: Yeah, I don't think you're missing anything else. I think that's what they have right now. It's not great. And I believe Zach Ertz should have been in play before, you know, Dallas got her going down, just because I think they need a little bit more help in the passing attack, some more depth there at tight end in the circumstance specifically like this, where if Goddard has to miss time, Johnny Munt's not, you know, a number one tight end. And that's not even disrespect to him. It's just the reality of what you're looking at roster construction wise and past performance. So Ertz should absolutely be in play for this team. It's not just a nostalgia angle. Like, this is a guy who, when we last saw him,

0: make it their game yesterday.
1: Yeah, I'm not ready to panic about the defense. I think that's a bit much. They've kept opponents under 300 yards in each of the first two games for the first time since 1995. Obviously, I think we all agree that it doesn't feel like the defense is dominating, so I'm not saying actually they're great. But I think we do need to put it into context a little bit. But to put it in the context the other way, in a not great way, Cam Ward had the fourth highest pass rating of his career against the Eagles yesterday. He had the 10th most passing yards of any game in his career. So we haven't seen this defense kind of be what we expected them to be in terms of talking about them as one of the very best units in the NFL so far. I'd like to see the pass rush be a little better. Maybe that helps, you know, that Jonathan Gennard could potentially return this week. So we'll see on that front. I'm not giving up on them by any means, but I think it's fair to say we would have liked to see more at this point.
2: Yeah, and there wasn't a lot of question marks going into the season from fans or media about the defense. There was question marks about the wide receivers. Do they have enough behind Devontae? Who's it going to be? Lemon didn't look good in training camp. And we heard a lot about Dontavian Wicks in training camp and his potential and what he looked like. Man, this looks like a steal right now, BLG. He was good again yesterday. And I don't know if you put this out, but I saw it. All five of his catches were on third or fourth down. That's huge.
1: Yeah, these were high leverage plays, you know, like third and 12. He was making, and some of them were him getting open. He's really good at that. He's a great route runner, able to create separation. Part of that is him making some of those contested catches. He's a really nice player to have. And the Eagles gave up basically nothing to get him from the Packers. I mean, they gave up, you know, a couple day three picks from 2026 and 2027. Give him credit too, Howie Roseman here, for signing him to a one-year extension at the time of that trade, because now he's under contract for 2027 as well at a reasonable rate, probably less than he would have made if he just played out this deal and is having a good season like he is. So that was a huge addition for the Eagles there. That was a really, I think, savvy pickup.
3: Speaking of one-year contracts or one-year remaining on contracts, not to get ahead of myself, but as soon as Jaden Daniels goes down, does Howie Roseman think, all right, I have an abundance of quarterbacks, I could probably make something happen here?
1: It's weird how they've handled it, as we've talked about all summer long. I don't know if Washington's coming calling for Andy Dalton or Tanner McKee, for that matter. It does feel a little, you know, bizarre still to be having four quarterbacks and using some of, I mean, they still have an open roster spot, by the way. You know, we'll see what they do with that. So it's been some weird roster management, I would say, early on in the season. But I'm not believing anyone's given up for anything for those guys.
2: Yeah, and we're like, when we bring up BLG, we're kind of just like everything we're talking about with the Eagles is like bam, bam, bam, bam, bam. And a lot of times this isn't organized, because I'm going to go back to the offensive line here and Landon Dickerson. When Dickerson restructured the contract, we brought Tim McManus on, and I had said to Tim, man, this sure looks like he's not going to play with the Eagles after 2027. And then you immediately think of retirement based on the injuries. Well, man, it really doesn't look like he's going to be playing with the Eagles after 2027. They pretty much have no money committed to Landon Dickerson after this year, correct?
1: I'd have to go back and look at it. I don't have it top of mind. But, I mean, it's that situation was weird from a standpoint of, when do you see players just like lopping a year off their deal with also out, like, there wasn't major incentive, or if any, for him to take that deal the way the restructure worked. Like, they kind of took, I believe, some of his salary and made it to where, like, he could earn it now through a bonus. Like,
2: right.
1: The point being, that was not, like, a favorable signing or adjustment to Dickerson.
2: Yeah, because I'm reading from NBC Sports Philadelphia here on it, and he said the restructure is likely a product of Dickerson's concerning injury history. And it goes on to talk about how it really – It gives the Eagles an out, so they don't have to pay him after 2027. So, it's setting up to where it's just, you look at it, and they have Kendall, and they have, for better or worse, Juergens maybe playing guard. I still think he comes back and plays this year. I don't think that
1: interesting.
2: A lot of people are saying, oh, well, you know, he's not going to play, he's going to retire. No, I think he's going to try to come back and play this year. We might be looking at what this offensive line looks next year with Kendall and Juergens.
1: I mean, I think he might try, but I think the fact that the Eagles didn't just put Drew Kendall at left guard, one-for-one swap, call it a day, I think that expresses, like, they have some reservations about Landon and what he could be if/when he comes back from this injury. I don't think they're moving two spots like they did if they're not seriously concerned about what he could look like still.

0: when he comes back.
1: But what if Cam Jurgens then struggles, right? Like, are we going to continue this carousel of guys at left guard? Do they go Willie Lampkin after that? Because he looked bad, and it's not because he's a bad left guard. He's just undersized. He's a center. He's not a left guard. Jeffrey Simmons, that second interception that Hurts threw, he just bulldozed him over to get to Jalen Hurts. So if that continues to go poorly, do they swap the two again, putting Kendall at left guard and Jurgens? Like, what do you think is the outlook for the Eagles at those two positions the remainder of the season?
0: Yeah, it's not ideal. The way you're like outlining it there, it's like, man, this is not a great situation. Again, I want to give Cam Jurgens some level of grace from a standpoint of has not played left guard before. And I think you have to criticize the Eagles here from a standpoint of they had to have an idea of what Landon Dickerson was going to be for them this season, based on what we just talked about with the contract, based on what they're seeing out there in training camp. And even if you talk about Landon getting hurt and that being a factor in camp, like, again, a new injury, wouldn't you think if this plan of attack with how they went, with Jurgens moving to left guard, wouldn't you want to get him some practice reps there in training camp? They didn't. Yep. They did not do that. He has no experience at left guard whatsoever. So, maybe that Jurgens is playing this spot more with time and he gets better at it. But I'm not going to sit here and tell you I feel great about that.
2: Brandon Lee Gowton, BLG. You can follow him on social media at Brandon Gowton. Of course, he's the man over at Bleeding Green Nation. Check out the great coverage. Check out everything they do there, bleedinggreennation.com. And he's doing PHLY post-game duties and covering for PHLY as well. BLG, you're the man as always. Appreciate you, buddy.
0: Thanks, guys. I'll see you.
2: There he is, BLG. Brandon Lee Gowton.
1: Yeah, the rotating of guards will be interesting. Like, if Jurgens stinks, because there's a chance that he does.
2: He stinks, yeah.
1: Right?
2: Like, he didn't look good last year.
1: We've said this a couple of times in our 4+ weeks together. Like, it doesn't have to go well. I know we like to assume that things are going to go well. Cam Jurgens is not a left guard, and he didn't grade out great when he was the right guard. The final year of Kelsey, when Jurgens played right guard, he didn't grade out well. I'm not like this PFF guy, but he didn't do well according to those people.
2: Also,
1: right?
2: he's playing in between Lane Johnson and Kelsey, which is a pretty good place to be playing, right?
1: Right, right. Now you're playing next to Drew Kendall, who's getting his first start in the National Football League, and then Jordan Mailata to your left, and you're going up against a stud in Jeffrey Simmons. There's a lot of studs in the interior lines of defenses. That's why they're getting paid so much money right now. So if that doesn't go well, I don't know. Like, what did you think Kendall would have started at left guard? Because that was my first thought, that they would just plug and play him
2: there. I thought that. I think Saturday when I looked at it and I said, no, like, he's a center. It's like, you know what? Is he going to play center? They're going to put Jurgens at guard because at least he played right guard last year. And I started to think it could happen. I guess my bigger issue is it's not good.
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11: Now we are going to talk from NBC Sports Philadelphia, guy we've been wanting to have on the air for quite a while here. Does a tremendous job covering the Philadelphia Eagles and great football analysis on your timeline. Ryan Fowler joins us. Ryan, how are you on this Victory Monday?
12: I'm doing well, fellas, and appreciate you guys having me on. Happy Monday.
11: Happy Monday to you, too. And I want to dive into three letters I saw on your timeline about the quarterback yesterday. Jalen Hurts, the performance he's put together the first 2 weeks, and specifically what you saw yesterday. What level is this guy playing at right now?
12: Yeah, MVP, right? I think through the first 2 weeks, fellas, look, you are a bounce here or there against Washington and Tennessee from a team being right now 0-2 and having a lot of different conversations heading into two big-time football games against the Chicago Bears and the LA Rams. But what Jalen Hurts has been able to do as far as putting this team on his back and carrying them to victories in back-to-back weeks has been absolutely sensational. I mean, specifically yesterday, where you lose Saquon Barkley and Dallas Goedert goes out, the offensive line was an absolute turnstile from the time that they got off the bus in Nashville to what he did in that final moment of that football game where he comes in the huddle and says, you know what, fellas? I don't care who's in this huddle. I'm leading you guys to victory right now and hitting Darius Cooper in the back of the end zone. He's playing at an MVP level no matter what people say out there as far as, hey, the bad pick in the early portions of the game. What did he do after that? How did he respond? He's playing like an MVP right now for me.
11: And you look at everything around him. Let's start with the offensive line. What did you take out of watching and rewatching that game from the offensive line play?
12: Yeah, it's hard to say that, look, Drew Kendall for me was the best guy up front yesterday, but for me, he was. I did not see enough from the other four guys around them. Now, I know it was 150-something degrees on that turf yesterday, but it was the same environment for the Tennessee Titans as well. I need to see more from this front five specifically, fellas, in the ground game. It's not enough right now. And really, it comes down to where they're aligning positionally. If this Sean Mannion offense is going to be a wide zone ground attack, then for your splits, as far as for folks out there unfamiliar, is the distance between each lineman's feet. If you're running wide zone, you need to get wider. There's no way Cam Jurgens, as a left guard, is working to Jeffrey Simmons' front side shoulder in the A gap, and then you're running wide zone. That's not possible to do. Maybe a couple guys can do it, but it's not possible. So pre-snap, you're running into that, and then you got seven-man boxes. So this ground game, if you're going to run wide zone, I like to see the splits improve. But if you're tighter like they were yesterday and against Washington, somebody's got to have some knockback power up front. I'm not seeing it from anybody along this front five. I'm hoping to see that moving forward.
0: Does a great job covering all things Birds for NBC Sports Philadelphia. He's got two underscores in his name here, underscore Ryan Fowler, underscore mandatory follow. As you can hear the terminology, you can see the tweets. I want to really get football guy with you here, Ryan, and talk about the progression that we're seeing from Jalen Hurts back over to the MVP candidate. And the two thing, or the thing I'm taking away on the positive side from the first two games, albeit two games, is it's the ask. They wanted to see Jalen Hurts evolve as a passer. And I feel like yesterday you saw it. I know darn well there were a lot of people out there in the Delaware Valley after that first interception saying, when it's not there on the first look, this guy stinks. No, not the case. He bounced back. He's working through progressions. He said as much following the game as well at the press conference. What are you seeing right now? They're opening up the playbook, and it's obviously a good thing. Where does this pass game go? Long-winded question for you.
12: Yeah, it's been great seeing how this playbook has evolved. I know it's 1 week, and I know it's not perfect right now. But what Jalen Hurts has done so well through the first 2 weeks is also winning not just under center, but also winning in shotgun at times like you saw yesterday. So ability to evolve your skill set. And with this passing offense, this is a Sean McVay, Kyle Shanahan rhythm and timing based offense. When his head gets around and that back foot is in the ground, fellas, the ball's got to be out. But with this offensive line, guys, the Titans had 17 pressures yesterday, rushing four guys, not five, not six. So they also the ability to create outside of structure, beyond the tackle box, and keep your eyes downfield. That touchdown to Devontae Smith is that perfect example where he works up in the pocket to the front side of the play and layers it over the safety. That was a similar concept that they saw earlier in that football game. And as you saw, when Jalen Hurts released that football, his hands went up because he knew it was sick. So he saw that before already in Amani Hooker trying to pick that off in the middle of the field. So when you look at Jalen Hurts, he's seen it all. You guys know that. He's been in so many different offenses with so many different concepts. But now with the new faces on the outside, it is going to take time. But at the end of the day, when he has six there, Dallas Goedert's going to get healthy again, working over the middle of the field. He involved Tay Wicks. You saw, of course, Darius Cooper. It's Jalen's ability to evolve everyone in this offense while breaking this thing down to the studs from a passing attack perspective to where I can beat you at all three levels. I don't care what my front five looks like, and I don't care who's on the outside. I'm going to take care of this offense and put up as many points possible to when we move in, now potentially moving to 3-4, 5-0, moving into the deeper portions of this regular season.
11: Let's go a level above him. How do you assess Sean Mannion so far?
12: I think he's been fine. Not perfect. Again, I mentioned earlier, guys, I want to see more in the ground game. And also, I don't know what's going on with this screen game. Look, they brought Josh Grizzard over from Tampa Bay, where it was so dynamic with what they had with Mike Evans, Chris Godwin, Bucky Irving, Rashad White. The screen game, I think they just got to burn what they have right now and try to readjust and just try to do some different things there, because if you don't have a ground game to the perimeter, it's also hard to set up the screen game. But I will expect, moving into Chicago, where maybe they look to the perimeter a little bit and fake that screenshot and then move downfield a little bit, because right now it's really Mekhi Lemon and nobody else in the screen game, and the defense is just flying downhill attacking that. So Sean Mannion, this offense, guys, is going to continue to progress. But what I saw specifically from a passing attack perspective, the new concepts, new personnel, new formations, he's going to dress some things up and then attack you different ways. Keep giving it time. Press that patience. This offense will be just fine.
0: Curious if you agree with me on this, or am I off just a tad? Because Ray's willing to go to good. I think everybody right now should say the Eagles are in a good spot, bare minimum, because they're 2-0. I say they're in a great spot. I think they're in a great spot because of the evolution of the pass game we're seeing with Jalen Hurts. They have played two opponents that they were able to get some of the kinks out, get the rust out, no preseason. They're 2-0. Defense, as badly as it looked yesterday, just look at the numbers, look at the yardage gain. Like, there's still plenty of room for them to move in the right direction. I think the Eagles are in a great spot right now at 2-0. What do you say to that, Ryan?
12: I agree with you. I know a lot of folks out there, right, will say, and there's no patience in this town. You guys know that. There's no patience. But at the end of the day, you're 2-0. And it's not easy to win football games in the NFL. I know a lot of folks who look at Washington and Tennessee and say, oh, these aren't good football teams. Well, they're pros, and they can play ball as well. And you got to line up against the man in front of you and execute. And at the end of the day, they are 2-0. Now, two bigger tests coming. But also, Sean, you mentioned the defense, right? I want to see more from this defense. There's too much darn talent at all three levels of this group to not get pressure with your front four. Linebackers in the middle of the field, I want to see more from Jahad Campbell downhill. I think Jeremiah Trotter, by the way, deserves some darn snaps at linebacker, flying downhill and attacking people, because I'm not seeing enough from Jahad against the ground game. And then the safeties, room, and corners, Quinyon, Reek, they've been great. But I think, again, overworking picture here, long story short, this team is going to be just fine. A heck of a test next week. They are progressing on either side of the ball. I think this defense, Vic Fangio is going to get into them this week. Whether they face Caleb Williams or not on Monday night, expect a lot from this defense against Chicago.
11: We talked about the offensive line, so take them off the board here. You went into a couple of concerns there you have about this team. After 2 weeks, what's something you feel like you have definitively become concerned about with this group?
12: I would say the front four. I need more from Jordan Davis and Jalen Carter within the interior. Now, you look across a lot of the big-time defenses in football, they mainly start their pressure within the perimeter, right? The edge group. Those are the guys that get all the flash. But in Philadelphia and the Vic Fangio defense, he needs guys in the middle that can not only push the pocket vertically on passing downs, but then also free up your backers in those A and B gaps to fly downhill. I'm not seeing enough from both of those guys right now. Jordan Davis, I don't know if it was the heat, just flat out, you know, not being in shape for yesterday. He played less than 50% of the snaps. I know he's a guy that we talked about with the stamina and just getting his body in shape. I need him on the field more than that for how important he is along this defensive front. So I need more from the guys within the interior. And when Jonathan Gennard gets back, allow these edge rushers to flat out hunt, because when they're at their best, they're going to force double teams within the interior. And those guys, Jalix Hunt, Nolan Smith, etc., those guys will live in isolation, those one-on-one reps, and I think they're going to be able to eat once Jonathan Gennard comes on the football field.
0: I guess I want to take it back over to the offensive side of the ball and talk about DeVonta Smith and how what we saw yesterday is, in my opinion, a need, right? He's the number one guy. Look, we could talk about replacing A.J. Brown's production, but at the end of the day, this guy was able to put up A.J. Brown numbers for years. And after game one, where they didn't get him the rock, didn't get him involved because of cloud coverage, you see how valuable he is. I know that there's ebbs and flows to this sort of thing, Ryan. Like, when the defense is taking you away, you can only do so much. But how much should they force it to DeVonta Smith? How much should they rely on him? And especially now more than ever with Dallas Goedert going to miss some time here.
12: Yeah, it's funny when you look at DeVonta Smith, because at the end of the day, when you talk about a wide receiver one in an offense, you say, hey, we have to get him 10 plus targets no matter what. But when I look at this offense and how DeVonta Smith is so darn special, is if he doesn't get 15 targets a game, he's not going to come to the sideline and complain and cry and read a book and talk to Jalen Hurts about, hey, look, you know, I got to do this. He's a guy that approaches it as a pro. He can win at all three levels. And when you need it, when you really need it, you throw it up to six and he makes things happen. But I think in this offense, guys, get him going early on in these rhythm and timing throws where his head bounces around. And as far as over the middle of the field, he can do that for you. If he's as a guy, being a guy as far as clear out routes down the field for Tay Wicks over the middle, he can do that as well. I think he's just an overall a heck of a pro, heck of a football player, but overall a pro. And what he means to this offense, fellows, is a guy that can be your wide receiver one, yes. But also, this is an offense where it's going to become complementary. It doesn't always have to be Devontae Smith. It can be other players that step up. And like yesterday, where you lose Dallas and you lose Saquon, who's on the outside? I know he's going to create no matter who's on him. It's Devontae Smith, and he consistently is able to come down with the football. He's just a heck of a football player. And I think he approached this year with a big chip on his shoulder.
11: We're talking to Ryan Fowler from NBC Sports Philadelphia. And the last one for me on that offensive side of things, is this the offensive line configuration you would expect when things kick off week three?
12: That's such a good question. I would say as of right now, yes. I do think that. And look, I really like what I saw from Drew Kendall. I mean, I tip my cap to Cam Jurgens playing left guard for the first time. And the guy had over 5,000 career snaps in the NFL and at Nebraska. Never, ever played left guard. So tip my cap to him. But I do expect this to be the group that attacks the Bears in week three.
11: All right, Ryan, we appreciate you joining us.
0: Great stuff, Ryan.
11: Look forward to talking you down the line. And we appreciate all the insight you gave us.
12: Absolutely. Thanks as always, fellas. Take care.
11: Ryan Fowler, NBC Sports Philadelphia, making his Brace Dunn debut. I would think it's, 97.5 The Fanatic debut? Maybe,
0: well,
11: maybe.
0: Won't be the last, that's for darn sure. That dude knows the game of football.
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29: September, the time of year the weather cools down, but the sports calendar gets hot. The Eagles kick off their 2026 season. The Phillies march toward Red October. The Sixers and Flyers prepare for their season, and the Union continue to move up into a playoff spot. There is nothing like Philly sports all year, but especially this time of year. 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
30: There were a lot of issues. There were certainly a lot of issues in this football game. So the question that we're throwing out to everybody is, do you chalk up the early season issues we've seen through the first 2 weeks as just, hey, this is just early season growing pains? Or did we see some long-term concerns that could affect this team from getting to the ultimate goal? How are you answering that question, Ricky?
31: Wow. I want to say it's just early season woes. But as you know, I've always been one of those guys that I think it's always about the trenches. I mean, we haven't seen it, and I'll start with the defense. We haven't seen the defense really explode defensively. I mean, a couple sacks yesterday, but you want them to be dominant. We haven't seen that defensively, and it starts with the trenches. Starts with Jalen Carter, Jordan Davis. These are the guys that got to step up a little bit right now. You look offensively, the offensive line's a mess. And I think it's very simple. You know, Stoutland's no longer here. So it's a whole new ball game for these guys. It's a whole new offense that they're learning. So, I mean, do I have a hope that it may be just something that they just are not, you know, picking up on yet? I don't know. I have a hard time believing that offensive line, the way they look right now, this team could hold up all season.
30: Yeah, look, the defense, and I think you'd agree with this.
31: Just to throw this in there. Do you think they were fortunate to be playing the Tennessee Titans yesterday?
30: Oh, definitely.
31: Well, yeah, there you go then.
30: I think definitely if that's a better team, maybe you're not able to come back in that game. But defensively, I'm chalking it up as just early season growing pains. Like, I'm not expecting a Vic Fangio unit to give up as many big plays as they gave up yesterday. They gave up a 27-yard pass on a 3rd-and-13. They gave up a 27-yard run on a 3rd-and-22 in that second half. They gave up another 28-yard pass, 25-yard pass, a 41-yard pass against a team that doesn't have a lot of weapons. That is not a Fangio-esque type of defense. They don't give up big plays. We know they're all about limiting big plays. I do expect them, especially once Jonathan Greenard is back, to be able to generate more pressure. 3 sacks through the first 2 games. I don't think that's going to be the MO of this defense. So for the defense, early season growing pains. Offensively, I think you hit the nail on the head. The offensive line.
31: It scares me.
30: Yeah. Are they able to get this offensive line going with Drew Kendall at center, Cam Jurgens at guard? Can they adjust? It's not only Stoutland, Ricky. It's an entirely new run scheme. So now they're doing these stretch runs and all that. Can this offensive line do it? I don't know. They averaged yesterday yards per carry. You ready for this? 2.8. 2.8 yards per rush.
31: That is kind of, that is brutal. And I don't know. For me, I think that's the start of everything. If you don't, if you're, think about this, how many plays, if you had a quarterback who was not elusive yesterday, how many times would they have been sacked? I understand you got Jalen Hurts. He can move. He can pick holes. He could find escape routes. But you don't want him doing that for 17 weeks.
30: No, you're right. And they still had 3 sacks of him.
31: Yeah, I mean, this is a danger to your quarterback. That's what it is right now. One false move, I mean, it's a danger to your quarterback. These guys have got to pick it up. I don't care what week you're in. You got to be better on the offensive line now.
30: Early season growing pains or long-term concerns for you,
0: man? Yeah, it's long-term concerns for me. The offensive line is struggling, right? Like, you're already shuffling the offensive line this early in the season. Now, but we saw the design runs yesterday that you and I bickered about last week, and they went, like, nowhere. And when you let Jalen be Jalen, and he was running around, and he took off on his own, and he made the throws down the field, then they were okay. But at the offensive line, you saw the first play of the game, Saquon Barkley gets a stinger. So that tells you right there, there's an issue there.
30: All right, let's talk about that O-line. Let's hear what Jalen Hurts had to say. Because after the game, all three of us are saying, hey, offensive line is a major concern. I think most people out there agree. Jalen Hurts was asked about how difficult was it with a new interior offensive line on Sunday. Here's Hurts.
5: I think Drew stepped in and played with a lot of confidence. He's very smart. He was ready for his opportunity, ready for his moment. And I think he met that moment. And I think, you know, in the middle of their front, I mean, Coach Saleh is always known for having a really good front, and that starts with Jeffrey Simmons in the middle, level of disruption that he can bring. And so it was definitely disruptive, and I think for the most part we managed it well. There are a lot to learn from, a lot to build forward on, and that's what we have the tape for. I think more importantly, you know, just this theme of building in-game chemistry goes back to that. It all goes back to that.
30: At one point in that game, Hurts grabbed Drew Kendall and Cam Jurgens to kind of...
31: I did see that.
30: Yeah, give him a little pep talk, focus him, because it's like, you guys, I need more from you. I didn't think Kendall was that bad.
31: I need you to save me.
30: Yeah, please help. I didn't think Kendall was that bad. I thought Jurgens struggled.
31: I thought, well, I mean, you're changing positions again. I think a lot of people think everything's interchangeable. It's not. You know what? Cam Jurgens has been center for, what, 3 years now, right? If I'm not wrong. Is it 3 years or 4?
30: This is his third season.
31: Third season. It's not easy to just say, oh, I'm not doing that job. I got to move over somewhere else now.
30: Yeah, in 2023, he played guard next to Kelsey.
31: I'm just saying, changing positions in season is not easy. If he was there, you know what, for years, okay, you understand that, but he wouldn't be struggling.
30: Yeah, I guess my bigger concern, I guess you expect Kendall and Jurgens to have some growing pains. I don't think the other three guys are playing that great either.
31: I don't think the line, period, is playing
30: good. No, and
31: Dickerson
30: Tyler
31: obviously was injured and playing. Obviously, you have that answer to that. But this is a team that, look, I envision different things. I envision, oh, these guys opening up holes. I mean, I know a couple of them are older, but still, wouldn't you want those guys to still be as good as they ever were? So is that the question, too? Is Lane Johnson getting older? I don't know.
30: Yeah.
31: Do I think Lane Johnson is a good lineman? Yes. Do I think he's one of the best? Yeah. But it's got to show. It's got to show not on paper, but on the field now.
30: Yeah. And for me, the bigger issue is, I understand Hurts under pressure. That's a problem. But the bigger issue is that lack of a rushing attack. It's killing you on first down. Like, I was charting every first down play throughout that game, and it was very rare that they would pick up more than 2 or 3 yards on first down. A lot of times it was 0 yards, negative yards, penalties. They didn't have any first downs converted on first down. And when you do that and you put yourself in second and long situations, oftentimes that leads to third and long situations. Jalen Hurts in that game, 9 third down conversions through the air. 9. He had to be that good on third down because you struggled so much on early downs.
31: Yep.
30: That's a problem. That's something they have to improve.
29: That's it for now. But make sure you tune in tomorrow starting at 6 a.m. for the best sports talk in Philadelphia. 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Got something to say about Philly sports? 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
1: Well, summer is officially over here in Hershey, Pennsylvania, and of course it's that time of year where we see the meteorological seasons change as well, but the hockey season is upon us, and it seems to creep a little bit closer with every one of these events. We had a couple of rookie games last week, and today it's the start of the preseason for the Philadelphia Flyers. They are, again, at Giant Center in Hershey to take on the Washington Capitals. Hello, everyone. I'm Brian Smith. Welcome into the Bank of America pregame show as the Flyers start what is a pretty abbreviated slate of preseason games, and it's just kind of the new way of doing things in the National Hockey League here in the preseason. The regular season has been increased by two games from 82 to 84, and in order to fit it in the same time frame, the preseason has been shortened. So as in past seasons where the Flyers used to play seven preseason games, I think, in most of the recent years, and you go further back, you can find even more than that. This year it's only four, and it will be a home-and-home series with these Washington Capitals and with the Boston Bruins. And the Capitals, of course, have their American Hockey League affiliate here in Hershey. It's been here for 30 years now, which is a little bit staggering to think about. But, of course, the Flyers were the affiliates of the Hershey Bears for about 10 seasons before the Philadelphia Phantoms came on the scene in 1996, now the Lehigh Valley Phantoms, of course. And when that happened, the Capitals came in here to Hershey, took over the affiliation, and it's been one of the most successful ventures in the American Hockey League since then. They've had five Calder Cup championships here in Hershey in the last 20 years, and it's always a place where you know, guys want to come if they got to play in the American Hockey League. You know, sometimes you settle to the point where your NHL you know, career is pretty much done, and the guys love to come here and enjoy the facilities they have here and the commitment to winning, and that is what has fueled the Washington Capitals' success over the past couple of decades as well. But as for tonight's game, there's a lot of guys who are ready to embark on that NHL journey, and they're getting an opportunity here tonight, if you will, to kind of put another foot forward in that process. And for the Flyers tonight, again, with the road game, they don't bring a ton of NHL guys here with them. They do have to bring a certain number, but none of the Flyers' top players that you would see on a depth chart to start the season are in this game tonight. They do have a couple of the depth veterans that they signed over the course of the offseason, but they, the game here tonight is mostly going to be the future for the Philadelphia Flyers, and there's a lot of guys here that are getting an opportunity after a very, very strong rookie camp and even the training camp scrimmage this past weekend. They're getting an opportunity to put another foot forward here in what is an NHL preseason game. There are a good number of Capitals here tonight. Alex Ovechkin is not, but they have a pretty decent lineup here tonight, do the Washington Capitals, and the Flyers are going to, again, give the opportunity here to some of their young kids to, you know, again, show what they can do and make a case for themselves here as the regular season draws closer. One of those guys that really comes to the front of mind when talking about that is Cole Knubel. And, you know, the reason I put him ahead of a guy like Jet Luchenko or you know, whoever else is in this lineup tonight is that for Cole Knubel, he is turning pro this year and is a guy that really has not been visible in the Flyers system over the past few years, except the people that went out to see him play at Notre Dame, because you don't get to come to rookie camps when you are in college. You're not allowed to do anything that would miss class time when you're in the NCAA. So Cole Knubel has never had an opportunity to participate in a rookie series or rookie camp or anything like that until this year when he turns pro, and he has had a fantastic showing so far in what he has been able to do. In the preseason scrimmage on Saturday, the training camp scrimmage, he was shaking and baking legitimate NHL players from the Flyers roster in that scrimmage. And so really excited to see what he can do tonight. He'll be playing right wing on a line with Jet Luchenko and Alex Bump. And again, Luchenko is a guy that has had some time with the Flyers organization because he's coming out of the junior ranks. He can come to rookie camps. In fact, he stayed here at the start of the last couple of seasons, got a little bit of a audition, if you will. And for Jet Luchenko, the offseason included a medical procedure, is what's being referred to as, that fixed an issue that he'd had for quite some time, and You can tell Jet Luchenko has got a little bit of jump in this preseason. He is, you just watch him out on the ice, and he's just moving faster. He's moving with more efficiency, and looks like whatever might have been ailing him is fixed. And the other thing for Luchenko is just an opportunity to be in a little bit of a consistent situation. Jet started the last 2 years at the NHL level. He was sent back to junior both times. Last year, he was traded from his junior team to another junior team. And, of course, in the middle of both of those seasons, he went to the World Junior Championships. All good things, but also things that probably interrupt your momentum a little bit as a developing player. So it's one of those situations where, for Luchenko, he's going to come here, and now he knows he's either going to be playing in Philadelphia or in the Lehigh Valley. Obviously, all these guys have the Flyers in their crosshairs, but not necessarily everybody going to get there, because obviously there's not a huge amount of spots to go around. But all these guys are going to be challenging for these spots, and again, that all starts here tonight for those guys. As far as the veterans that are in the lineup tonight for the Flyers, the main guy probably to keep an eye on is Joseph Woll, as he will get his first action in a Philadelphia Flyers jersey tonight. He's going to start. He's going to play the first two periods, according to Rick Tocchet, who addressed the media this morning and was talking about the goaltending plan. So we expect to see two periods tonight for Joseph Woll, and then he'll step out for a period for Carson Bjarnason. He is going to be the second goaltender on the roster here tonight. And Dan Vladar and Alexei Kolosov, of course, that means they have the evening off. This is the first half of a back-to-back for the Flyers. They go to Boston tomorrow to play the Bruins. So you might think that we'll see one or both of those goaltenders in that lineup tomorrow night. Zach Aston-Reese is going to see his first action in a Flyers jersey tonight, as he is wearing number 21. He came in, again, as a depth signing in the offseason, and is going to be, again, one of those guys making his case for an NHL roster spot. Carl Grundstrom's also in this lineup tonight. He's, again, they're just running down kind of the veterans that we're seeing in this lineup. Is a pretty prospect-heavy lineup for the Flyers this evening. On defense, Simon Benoit is also going to see his first action in a Flyers jersey tonight. And Jason, again, for these guys that are getting this opportunity here tonight, for some of them, really, you could call it the fourth game of their preseason after two rookie games and the training camp scrimmage. And now it's a different stage for them to try to, show the front office what they can do and make their decisions difficult.
2: Yeah, give them something else to think about, right? You just keep adding to it. When training camp begins, you begin putting these blocks down. A new season is a new foundation that you need to start. And for some guys, maybe they made their debut in the NHL last year. But guess what? You got to start over every year, because the league isn't about making it. It's about staying in it. And you have to earn it every single year. There's a few guys that obviously, that are going to be there. But, there are some players, especially early in their career, where you got to keep showing that you're doing the right things and you're progressing and you're earning that job. And there's some guys in this game tonight that are looking to stack more blocks, more positive blocks, whether that's, Alex Bump, who I think has had a really good camp. We talk about, Noah Powell has stuck out. I don't think he's a candidate to make the big team, obviously, but, he's trying to carve himself out a role in the organization with the Phantoms. But Cole Knubel, Jet Luchenko, they're looking to continue to build on what they've done. So, same with Denver Barkey. And then you look at a guy like Matthew Gard, who's one of the few junior players who wasn't sent back. And that's a pretty telling thing to me.
1: Yeah, he gets an opportunity here tonight. And Jack Stadnica in the lineup as well. He'll center that third line with Grundstrom and Gard. And as for Garrett Wilson, well, he is plenty familiar with coming to this building and trying to beat up the opponent. And I'm sure that we'll see a little bit of that here tonight as well. So we've got a lot ahead for you tonight. It's familiar surroundings for him, right?
2: Yeah.
1: Well, that's going to do it for this edition of the Bank of America pregame show. Jason and I back with you in the first intermission tonight. It's time to send it down to the booth, where Tim Saunders and Todd Fedoruk are set to go Flyers in the Washington Capitals tonight here on the Philadelphia Flyers Broadcast Network.
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4: ushered off the ice 17 weeks ago to a standing ovation after a playoff series loss. 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It's the Flyers in the Washington Capitals from Giant Center in Hershey. And it's coming up next.
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28: 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Here's Tim Saunders and Todd Fedorik.
4: They got a taste of playoff hockey last spring, and the send-off they got after that final game showed the level of optimism throughout Philadelphia. Now the long road back begins here in Hershey tonight. A pleasant good evening. Welcome to Flyers Hockey Action again. Preseason game number one with Todd Fedorik. I'm Tim Saunders. Fridge, we said it at the end of our broadcast, our last broadcast in April, that the depth of this still young Flyers team has excited the fan base and everybody else around the organization. After a few tweaks in the summer and one big swing, the Flyers can't wait to see if their young guys can take another step forward.
6: Yeah, what an exciting time right now for the Philadelphia Flyers. Obviously, coming off of that season last year, having the summer to really think about it, let it sink in, it bodes well for a good camp, and you're seeing that the intensity in camp is here. It's a shortened camp as well. These games are critical. They're looking for guys in these games to make a statement. Not necessarily make the team, make a statement. There's a lot of depth, like you said, Tim, and there's a lot of youth on this team. So coaches are going to have their work cut out for them, trying to figure out the mix for these teams coming into the regular season. But again, guys are looking to make their mark.
4: Yeah, it's a different landscape in the NHL now with training camps that much shorter. They're going to play 84 regular season games, fewer in the preseason, so time is of the essence. Clubs have got to make decisions quicker, and tonight the Flyers are going to take a look at Denver Barkey in the middle, playing with Porter Marton on a top line.
6: Yeah, Denver Barkey has been paired with Marton since the start of camp. They had some little bit of playing time last year at the end of the season, but Barkey's also moving to the middle. It's a big responsibility. It's a big ask. He didn't bode any questions about it. He wanted to get right into it last year. He played some center, and they're looking for him to fill that role here.
4: One of the surprises, I think, in training camp so far has been Cole Knubel after three seasons at Notre Dame. Mike's kid looks like he's going to be a future NHL player, and he'll be with two other guys tonight. That'll be part of what lies ahead for the Flyers in Alex Bump and Jet Luchenko.
6: A lot of good young players that they're going to be looking for. Knubel, his dad raised him right. He's got that cerebral game to him, but he's made an impression here early on in camp.
4: Hey, with camp shorter, you know guys want to come in and get noticed and make an impression. Preseason games often are famous for guys anxious to hit somebody else's players. So look for Noah Powell, Ty Murchison, and Hunter McDonald to set the tempo physically.
6: Yeah, three names that bring a ring to my ear. Those three players, I like them. They're going to be playing tonight and looking to make their mark. I'd imagine they'd bring a little bit more physicality. This is one of the things that the Flyers will always want to have in their squad, so should be an exciting preseason game.
4: It's going to be a challenge this year for the Flyers to get back to the playoffs, and let's face it, that's really the goal after having some success last year. The Washington Capitals are a big team, and they've made some improvements. They're going to be in the road of the Flyers as they try to get there.
6: Yeah, this is going to be a big physical team tonight. You can see the lineup out there. There's some big bodies back there on the back end. A good challenge for the Philadelphia Flyers, but again, that shortened preseason is really going to tell the tape for some of these players trying to make an impression. They've got a limited amount of time to get it done. And tonight in these preseason games, if you're going to make your mark, this is the time to do it.
4: Well, Joseph Woll arrives in Philadelphia to back up Dan Vladar in what could be one of the best goaltending tandems in the league this year. He's going to get the start tonight against the Washington Capitals in Hershey. Flyers and Caps are coming up. We'll take the break. We'll come back with the starting lineups. The opening face-off when we return on the Philadelphia Flyers Broadcast Network.
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0: Giant Center in Hershey. It's the Flyers and the Washington Capitals as the two teams meet for the first of two preseason games.
1: And the starting goaltenders for tonight's preseason matchup between the Washington Capitals and the Philadelphia Flyers. For Washington, they are starting with number 79, Charlie Lindgren. And for the Philadelphia Flyers, we're getting Joseph Woll in the net tonight for the first time for the Philadelphia Flyers. Referees are Liam Mascant and Jacob Brink. And the linesmen are Chris Martinek and Christopher Murray.
0: Well, I said these two teams are going to be battling all year. Washington missed the playoffs last season. They're trying to get back in. They were very active in the offseason, adding some key guys like Boone Jenner, also Alex Tuck, Jordan Kyrou. So this is a team that's going to be in the Flyers' way, and they're going to be fighting with the Caps all season long. Denver Barkey comes in to take the opening faceoff. He wins control, and the game is underway as Simon Benoit plays it up the left wing. That's off the stick of Denver Barkey into the crowd and out of play. No Alex Ovechkin. Most of the top Capitals are not in the lineup tonight. These two teams will play the final of the four preseason games that Philadelphia has on the schedule. That's next week in Philadelphia on Saturday. Martin Ferrofari controls, gets it near side. McElrath, a lead pass up the right wing. Ethan Frank got free, got in front with a backhand shot, and that was knocked away right in front of Joseph Woll. Flyers shovel it in wide of the Washington cage. And after it on the forecheck, Barkey can't get there. Martone in the right corner. Tried to leave it for Barkey. He was bumped off the puck there. Zach Aston-Reese, the other forward on this would-be top line for Philadelphia. Out to the line, it comes to Juracek, and David Juracek had a jump away from him before he could throw it on goal. Really anxious to see Juracek in a Flyer uniform. They're hoping for big things because he's got that big shot back at the point. Center ice dumped him from the red line by Oliver Bond. Didn't get it in deep. Caps control. Quickly they play it up the left wing, and Dylan Strome is angled to the wall there on a good hit by Connor McDonald. Near giveaway in behind the net. Caps have Ryan Leonard up there. He scored 20 goals as a rookie last year. Caps were one of, well, the only team that had two rookies that had over 15 goals or more. And both of those rookies ended up signing 8-year contracts already. Here comes Philadelphia in on the attack, and a shot deflected up over the net. We get a penalty coming up, I believe, on Washington. Leonard unable to clear the zone. Batted out in front. That's deflected away by Timothy Liljegren. And a hooking penalty is going to put Philadelphia on the power play just a minute and 40 seconds in.
1: Yeah, it's Cole Knubel that draws this call. Puck possession through the middle of the ice. Good thing he did is he kept his feet moving and stick handling through. He gets hooked up.
0: It is Johnny Brodzinski that will take the penalty. Brodzinski, one of six Caps, one of five Caps that played in their game last night. They fell in Washington in a shootout 3-2. So the Flyers, anxious to get their power play on track this year, and hopefully sooner than later. And they start with the man advantage here. In front of the far side. Bump got it into the middle. Bog trying to gain control. It's chopped away from him. The left wing on the wall. Juracek into the middle. Pushed to the corner by Bog. Bog in deep as they dig for control along the end wall, deep in the Washington end. Bog able to swat it out to the line. Here's Juracek. To Bond. He'll go rank wide. Porter Martone on the far side. Back across and off the stick of Oliver Bond. Bond to the line. Juracek gives it up the circle. Barkey to Martone. Martone shoots one. And that was deflected high into the crowd over the netting and out of play.
1: Some nice puck movement on that power play. Obviously looking for Martone for that shot. A good shot block by the Washington Capitals defender. And that puck goes out of play. But you can see the puck movement and the prowess. Quick off the stick from Porter Martone. He ain't afraid to go east-west in that zone. Create some offense.
0: Here comes the second power play unit for the Flyers. Jet Luchenko out with Carl Grundstrom. Also Jack Studnicka, Cole Knubel, and Helge Grans.

0: faceoff win by the Flyers. Knubel got it back. It's right side for Jetlichenko in the circle. To the blue line, Granz near side. Studnicka gave it back to Granz. Now Lichenko in the right circle. Drags, put it in front, and that just deflected away from Cole Knubel. And what a way that would have been to start his Flyers career. Back across, Knubel on the left wing circle. Settles the puck. He goes down low, cutting in front with a shot. They score! Off the pipe and in. It's Jack Studnicka who scores the power play goal. And Philadelphia draws first blood with a man advantage. Studnicka gets his first in a Flyers uniform.
1: A great little play down low by Studnicka. Actually, from the goal line, he just elects to take it into the net and picks this one out of the air. The first initial save is actually made, but Studnicka stays with it, whacks it out of the air, takes a little shot from the post as well. But this one goes in the back of the net. Good puck movement down low to the net and in the back of the net. Nice goal. Hey,
0: let's stop right now. They're 100% on the power play. They're one for one.
1: Here we go.
0: Knubel will draw the assist. The power play goal by Jack Studnicka. And Philadelphia takes advantage of that early penalty by Johnny Brodzinski to take the 1-0 lead.
1: Nice little play by Knubel to get that puck down low. The other thing I noticed is all three forwards were converged right at the net after that shot for any trash. Good habits, Tim.
0: Ty Murchison out defensively now with Granz as Murchison lays it all the way back into the Washington zone. Caps wing it around to the far wall, and out they come. Here is Jordan Kyrou, one of the newcomers in Washington this year. Justin Hall steps in, threw it on goal, and Wolves got that in the glove. And he'll hold on right there. We said Washington made some key additions this year. You talk about a quick retool after missing the playoffs. And they're hoping to get back in for what would be the 17th time in 20 years. But they go after Alex Tuch, do a little sign and trade with Buffalo to get Tuch long term. Jordan Kyrou. So they've got some new faces and some kids that actually arrived last year that made an impact. Johnny Brodzinski, one of the newcomers, is out again. His face-off, a shot from the right point, deflected off the stick. That broke the stick right in the hands of Jack Studnicka. He's got a new one. And the Flyers recover, and they lay it up that right side. Matthew Gard gets it ahead. Here's Studnicka with a shot on the short side. He tried to go upstairs, and he almost had his second of this opening period.
1: It was a good read by Studnicka to get up ice. Received an open pass and takes it to the net. Nice play.
0: Studnicka in the corner threw it in behind the goal. Comes near side and a shot by Benoit deflects high into the air and out of the play. Knubel, I believe, nope, Lichenko did draw an assist as well. So they draw points on the Studnicka power play goal. Which yet Lichenko has opened some eyes so far in the first week of training camp, but just because Fritchie's healthy.
1: Yeah, how about that, huh? So much of it being a professional athlete is keeping your body in tune, and sometimes you got those nagging injuries. You can't do what you want to do, and I think that's been the case for Lichenko, so he's had a good camp. He looked strong out there tonight. Not a bad start with 1 point so far on the board.
0: Verbarky wins a faceoff. Here's Hunter McDonald at the point. McDonald and Ty Murchison changed numbers this morning. So McDonald is wearing 19. Ty Murchison is now 29.
1: It's a beautiful number.
0: 29, yeah.
1: Looks good out there.
0: And he's a tough guy, so you won't be...
1: Yeah, he was popping guys last year, Tim, that Murchison, Ty Murchison.
0: And the far wall jammed up the boards, kept in by Philadelphia. Now the Caps finally get it to center. It's up the left wing. Here comes Leonard from the left circle. Backhand, a forehand, then took the backhander. Deflected away by Wall. Good save there by Joseph Wall. We get a penalty coming up on Philadelphia, but
1: wow,
0: a great scoring chance by the Caps, and Joseph Wall's first opportunity in a Flyer uniform was a pretty good save.
1: Really nice save. This is coming. Leonard's coming in on the backhand, and he's showing backhand the entire way. Wall stays with him, stays patient. It's going to be a slashing call, but this is a good save by Wall. Stays patient, kicks that leg out to make sure this stays out of the back of the net.
0: Oliver Bunt draws the slashing penalty, so Washington will get their first power play. And a lot like the Flyers, they're talking about one of the priorities the Caps have this season is to improve their power play. They were 25th in the league last year. Both these clubs kind of feel like even with a middle power play, an average power play, they're going to make the playoffs. Here's Jedlicenko, short-handed, carried into the Washington zone. The return pass out of the corner was intercepted as Kadubel had him cutting in front. Caps lay it up the right wing. Ethan Frank hammered into the end wall there by Benoit. Under the left point corner, they work at left point. Leonard got it into the corner. The bouncing puck tied up along the wall. Frank let it come out to the point. Ryan Leonard stepped in, took the shot. A good save, juggled by Wall, but he's got it in the club and hangs on. So his two best saves early in the game, both against Ryan Leonard.
1: And they've been pretty good saves as well. He's had to be sharp and ready. That first one, even right at the start of the game, a little five-hole play, sharp on it, but Leonard's coming after him right now, and Wall's shutting the door.
0: Caps are going to bring out their second power play unit now. Roshnichenko is out with Dylan Strome. Andrew Castle. Or Andrew Crystal, rather. Here's Crystal with a shot that deflected wide of the net. Into the far corner, and Grundstrom with a chance to clear with the backhand. He gets it all the way down the ice. Jacob McDonald is the point man on the second unit for the Caps. Washington was 0 for 7 with the man advantage in their first preseason game last night in Boston. Now on the move through center ice, Dylan Strome hits the flyer line, goes right wing, taken off the wall. Crystal gets it back up top to the corner they play it. Strome, top right circle net. Down low, bump back to him, now at the line, off of the defenseman McDonald. Philadelphia will get to it on the far wall. Grundstrom is able to force it finally to center ice. Flyers have Barkey out killing the penalty. Now he'll go to the bench. So Studnicka jumps out in the penalty killing role. Knocked it down at his own line. Grundstrom working over a man. Crystal unable to get it in deep. Now Helge Kranz will send it the length of the ice and down. So Philadelphia will change. 21 seconds left in the penalty on Oliver Bonk. Caps on the move. Jordan Kyrou had a pass up the right wing off his skate. Flyers take it away. Coming in, Studnicka took the shot shorthanded and just fired wide. And Studnicka's all over the place.
1: You want to be noticeable. Studnicka is very noticeable tonight so far.
0: Kyrou goes wide on Benoit in behind the Philadelphia cage to the right side. Liljegren played it into the corner. Off the wall, they get it back to Jordan Kyrou. He'll hand it back. Protas took that shot that was knocked down in front. Little loose puck. Liljegren sends it in behind the net. They bank it out past a man, and it deflects out to center. And so the Caps have got to come back and get it. Philadelphia's killed it off. The Flyers return to even strength. Good play by David Juracek. Got it to Benoit behind the net. Philadelphia unable to chop the center yet. Now they do as Martone gives it out.
1: A nice little wall play by Martone.
0: Right wing. Here's Leonard again for the Caps. Steps in. That play looked offside. They said no. Leonard turns on the wall, threw it toward the net with traffic in front. That skipped off a body and went wide. Johnny Brudzinski was right in front of Joseph Wall. Here's Porter Martone. Trying to lay it back to Juracek. It goes in behind the Philadelphia goal. He's got to hurry back for that. And the Caps get to him quickly. Justin Hall on a loose puck. Threw it on goal. And a pucker saved by Wall. Juracek back in behind the net. I think if Martone had that to do over again, he would not have played that back into his own end. Here in front, a shot and a save by Wall. And he's been sharp early on. That one was on Joseph Dunn.
1: Now you said it, Tim. You want to move forward with that puck. Martone just missed that fan. He's trying to rim it all around. Ends up getting it deep in his zone and three shots against.
0: Back in deep for the Caps. Out in front, unable to get that shot away, was Trinyeev. And Philadelphia the other way. Garrett Wilson, the captain of the Phantoms, gives it up, and a shot was blocked before it got through. Riley Thompson unable to get that to the net. Squirted back out in front of the Washington goal, and headed out is Alexei Protas. Protas cut around the Flyer. He went inside on Helge Kranz. But the Flyers get over and force him to the corner. Good play there by Ty Murchison. And the Caps send it all the way around to the right point. Dylan McElrath is bumped there by Owen Powell. And you know Powell's going to be doing that all night long. Into the corner, another bad angle shot right on. And a save by Wool. Caps scramble to get to it into the corner. Wrapped in behind the net. Riley Thompson coughed it up. And Washington plays it back into the high slot. Caps set up again in the Philadelphia zone. Rink wide pass, right side of the one-timer, breaking his stick on that was Protas. And Philadelphia with a chance to clear a big hit by Dylan McElrath. He barrels over Powell, and now a Flyer jumps in. McElrath has dropped the gloves with Darren Wilson, and they're throwing punches. Wilson comes back with a couple of good right hands. McElrath, one of Washington's top guys, and they're both still throwing haymakers. McElrath had the early advantage, but not so much at the end, and pretty even bound. And you can hear the crowd is just appalled.
1: Yeah, that's a good tilt there. Got to give the edge to Garrett Wilson on that one.
0: We get a timeout on the ice. Fighting Majors coming for McElrath and Garrett Wilson. Something tells me that may not be the last one we see. It's 1-0. Philadelphia with the lead on the Philadelphia Flyers broadcast over.
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0: Tim Saunders, Todd Fedoric back to Giant Center in Hershey, and some fireworks after the first fight of the preseason there.
1: Well, it didn't take long. That was a fight at the end of a shift as well, but nonetheless, a good spirited bout. Wilson, obviously no stranger. And McElrath as well.
0: I always tell Fridge is ready to go when there's a fight, and he is at the edge of his seat and he's throwing punches. I don't know who you're...
1: I wasn't throwing punches.
0: You were pretty close. So 5-minute fighting majors to both. Garrett Wilson for the Flyers and Dylan McElrath. And it looks like... I think the Flyers got the worst of that. Yeah, it's a Washington power play. They gave Powell a 2-minute penalty on top of the 5-minute majors. So Washington skates it 5-on-4. Caps second man advantage of this opening period. Left circle one-timer. That got through, and Wall made a good pad save. The Flyers play it over the glass. Is that a delay of game, though? I think it is.
1: Yeah, this is going to be a 5-on-3.
0: It's going to be Benoit that goes in.
1: A tough break. This one rolls over the top of the boards. A big test early for the penalty kill of the Philadelphia Flyers.
0: So for a minute 52, the Caps will have a two-man advantage. Simon Benoit picked it off the pad after the save by Joseph Woll. And rifled it up over the penalty box glass and into the crowd. So good opportunity for the Caps here to try to tie this game. Two-man advantage. They skated 5-on-3. Left point. Jordan Kyrou into the corner. Back to Kyrou in the circle. He's got Roshnichenko out there. And Roshnichenko down to Kyrou. Kyrou in front. He's got Lexi Protas Bullmouth. Dylan Strome unable to pull the trigger. Jacob McDonald gives it up. Strome jammed it out in front. That hit escape went to the far corner. Roshnichenko back to Jacob McDonald. Base of the right circle. Dylan Strome to McDonald. Back to Strome. looking at the net, looking for a lane, gets it in front. Oh, what a save by Wall. He absolutely stoned Alexi Protas at point-blank range.
1: Wide open net for Protas there as well.
0: Here's Strom again. Ripped the shot, and they score. It went off of Wall's glove and bounced in behind him. I think it's going to be Strom's goal, but so far, what an effort by Joseph Wall early on. He won't like this one just because he got most of it with his glove, but he had made 3, 4, 10-bell saves before that.
1: I agree, Tim. That one save on Protas was lights out. A backdoor play, but he read it well the whole time. Covered that side of the net with that pad, was able to make the save. The last one, the goal that went in, a little bit of frustration. I'm not sure if this one changes direction on the way in. Catches him kind of in the head and the mask at the same time and just finds its way up and over him. The Wall almost there with a really nice series of saves.
0: The goal comes with 1:05 left on the first penalty to Owen Powell. So it's still a 5-on-4 for Washington. They've tied it on the 5-on-3 powered play goal by Ryan Strome. Jacob McDonald will draw one of the two assists on the power play goal for the Caps. Ripped in from center ice. The Flyers get back here. Oliver Bott off the wall. It bounces to center ice. Here's Denver Barkey. Potential 2-on-1. Barkey in, shoots, and he fired it wide of the net. Brunstrom was trying to get in front of the goal. That puck ends up over the glass behind the goal and out of play.
1: Good little bounce for Barkey there. He gets it in stride, gets going up the ice. Doesn't get the shot off, but the speed of the penalty killers is so critical. And having Barkey out there on the ice for that penalty kill is obviously a weapon.
0: So this faceoff will be in the circle to the left of Charlie Lindgren. Flyers scored first on a power play. Washington came back with a tying goal on a two-man advantage. And they still have 40 seconds left on the power play after the Simon Benoit delay of game call. 1-1 the score. Here halfway through this opening period, shot by Bronze was blocked. And the Caps play it back in behind their own net. Bristol starts out, leaves it back for his defense. Now with the right wing. Ryan Leonard's got some skating room up the right side. In at the Flyer line. Trying to go rink wide. That was broken up, but controlled by the Caps. Strome back to Leonard, and it went off his stick in the right circle. He recovers on the wall. Bothered there by Philadelphia. Out in front. Another good save by Wall on Leonard. And Leonard's going to have nightmares about Joseph Wall tonight. He's already stopped him three times.
1: He's having an outing right now. Early in the game, seems like mid-season form.
0: Throw him behind the goal, it popped in the air, he didn't find it behind him, and Philadelphia did and is able to clear. Penalty is over as Benoit comes out of the box. So 5-on-5.
1: Are you watching Wall? He's playing with his equipment still after that shot.
0: Bouncing puck, unable to get to it is Riley Thompson for Philadelphia, and the Caps bring it to center ice. Up the right wing, Crystal stepped in, kind of stumbled, and the bouncing puck is swatted out of the air to center. Here's Alex Bump with the left wing. He was hit as he tried to throw it across to Porter Marton. Bump Marton right now, and Riley Thompson. I think the Flyers are in the middle of a change. Caps trying to come out of their own end. Up the right wing, into the zone, right wing, they get it into the circle to Niederbach, and he was unable to pull the trigger as he lost control. Scramble the puck along the wall. Teddy Niederbach trying to keep that alive for Washington. It's rolled into the middle, but Juracek's got it. And the Flyers finally come out at center ice. Thompson will skip that in on net. Charlie Lindgren had it in his glove, and he'll keep it alive as Philadelphia completes a change. Porter Marton comes to the bench. He's replaced by Matthew Gard. Matthew Gard is the only junior-eligible player still in camp with the Flyers. He gets a preseason game here tonight. Dustin Hall gets it up the right wing. Ethan Frank is offside at the Philadelphia blue line. With 7:47 to go here in the opening period, we get a timeout on the ice. Flyers and Caps tied at 1 on the Philadelphia Flyers broadcast now.
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1: 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Literally. 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
6: Well, a couple of the newcomers have stood out here. First, Joseph Woll has been outstanding in goal in the first half of the first period, as he has already faced 9 shots, and Fridge, 6 of them could have been goals.
5: Yeah, pretty high quality shots. Poise is what comes to mind right now. He seems pretty calm back there in the net.
6: Jack Studnicka has got the only Flyer goal on the man advantage. He's had a couple of other chances as well. 1-1 the score. Here's Grundstrom in behind the goal. Out left point, Ty Murchison trying to snap it in behind the goal and unable to get to it. Was guard on the end boards. It's jammed to the corner. Roshnichenko unable to get to it to clear for the Caps. Studnicka digging for it. And it's in behind the goal for Ethan Frank, and the Caps look up ice. Long stretch pass up through the middle. Broken up at center ice. Right back in comes Carl Grundstrom. Grundstrom carries in, trying to dipsy-doo by Martin Ferravari. Now a shot to the net, and a save by Lindgren. Luchenko got in for that rebound.
5: He had the hustle coming from the bench as well. That was a change. Grundstrom brings it to the net. Luchenko sees the play developing and just buries himself right into the net to try to get that rebound.
6: Grundstrom completes the change. Bump replaces him, joining Knubel and Jet Luchenko. And it's rolled up that left side out of the reach of Treveyev. And Philadelphia goes back into their own zone for it. Batted off a Flyer into the crowd about 2 rows behind the Flyer bench. And that's up and out of play. We had a little pushing and shoving there.
5: Well, you can see why they like a player like Cole Knubel. I just noticed a nice little play. A lot of players would kind of eat this puck on the wall. He elects to take it, make a play, but he's going to get hit. He takes that hit and makes the play. And coaches notice that stuff.
6: Reminds me a little of Denver Barkey, doesn't he?
5: A little bit, yeah. A little bit.
6: Same physically, anyway. They look similar. And in Barkey's case, maybe there's not one thing he does spectacularly well, but he does everything pretty well.
5: Yeah, that's a good synopsis of Barkey for sure.
6: Alex Baum up the middle. He gets the pass to Benoit. Stepped in with a shot, and he fired it up over the goal. Good opportunity there by Simon Benoit.
5: Good of him jumping up into the play at the right time to receive that pass.
6: Caps take over in behind their own net, and Justin Hall will wait for the Caps to complete a change. Out comes Protas. Alexi with his brother Ilya and Jordan Kyrou. They are really high on the rookie Ilya Protas. He was the leading scorer here in Hershey last season. And he is fully expected to start the year in Washington, probably with his brother on a third line. Bouncing puck comes back to the cap line. Wool sends it across into his own zone. Protas up the right wing. Knocked down by the Flyers, and Grundstrom will shovel back wide of the Washington cage. Back for that. Into the corner. Fighting through a check was Chesley. Chesley trying to kick it away from a man. It squirts out left point, and Philadelphia's Hunter McDonald threw it on goal. That almost caromed off a body dangerously in front. Looking for it was Zach Aston-Reese in the middle. And the Caps deflect that back into the Philadelphia zone. McDonald behind his own goal. Pounded, but able to play it up the left wing. Zach Aston-Reese unable to complete a pass, and that's pushed by the Caps into their own end. With 5 minutes to go in this opening period, Caps have outshot the Flyers 9-6. They're 1-for-3 on the power play. Philadelphia's 1-for-1. And Washington starts out. Right wing pass, Dylan Strome sends it ahead. Ryan Leonard stood up, separated from the puck. Murchison got a piece of him. And Philadelphia will lay at the length of the ice. This should be icing called here against the Flyers.
5: Yeah, Murchison, just from last year, seeing him step up on the blue line, that is a habit of his. Not a lot of the Flyers D-men actually do that move. Sealer might be a guy that steps up. You got to have a D-man that's going to be willing to cover for you, but Murchison is a hitter, and he's a guy you want stepping up and popping guys at that blue line, create some turnovers.
6: Both the crowd and players from both teams saluting the two combatants who have served their five-minute fighting majors, McElrath and Garrett Wilson. So they come over to their respective benches. And a face-off in the circle to the right of the Flyer net. 1-1 the score. Strome for Washington tied it after Studnicka gave Philadelphia the early lead. The loose puck grounds behind his own goal. Lifts it up the right wing. Bounces right to Denver Barkey. He's away at center ice. Hits the line and angled to the far wall in a race there. A good hit by Martin Ferravari. Porter Martone trying to corral it, but played off the glass by the Caps back to the Philadelphia line. Helge Grounds. Drops it there for Murchison. Gets center, fired it in deep, and Lindgren goes in behind his own goal. Charlie Lindgren expected to be the number two in Washington in net this season. And hopefully finally healthy again. He's had some injury woes. And back to center ice. Liljegren plays it up the left wing. Leonard into the middle, but broken up by Philadelphia. Riley Thompson got to it first. Now Thompson, a behind-the-back pass. Bonk back to the line, and Juracek with a snapshot that's gloved by Lindgren, and he'll hold on right there. We get a timeout on the ice, 3:44 to go here in the opening period. A 1-1 tie, Flyers and Caps on the Philadelphia Flyers broadcast network.
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6: One of the news of note around the NHL this morning, I noticed that former Flyer Kevin Hayes, after a short stint in the KHL in Russia, has called it quits. He has announced his retirement. Faceoff coming back into the circle to the right of the Washington net. It's the Flyers' fourth line, if you will. Garrett Wilson is out there. Puck along the end wall. Wilson with Riley Thompson and Noah Powell. And Washington plays it ahead of the Philadelphia line. That's broken up. Riley Thompson unable to find it. Powell will and sends it in deep. Another corner. Justin Hall outlets through the middle at center right. Johnny Brudzinski bumped there by Juracek, but got it in deep, and Benoit goes back for that to Juracek. He's got Brudzinski right on him and below the goal line, and the Caps kick it free. Ethan Frank trying to get away from Grundstrom. Good hit in the corner by Benoit. He's a veteran defenseman and plays the body well. But in front, swept away by Grundstrom, and Grundstrom lays it up the left wing. That pass, Studnicka chased it down. Back in front to Grundstrom with a shot. A good save there by Charlie Lindgren. Not sure if Lindgren got it or it hit the post, but a pretty good setup there and hustle by the Flyers.
5: Either way, Studnicka, another setup there from behind the net to Grundstrom. And Timmy, you said it earlier, he's having an outing tonight.
6: Well, you want to get noticed. It's almost certain, I don't want to say it that way, but it's likely. Studnicka was signed as a veteran presence in Lehigh, but he's been the Flyers' best skater so far. Studnicka, Zach Aston, Reese, they've added a couple of veteran guys. That could be an option if need be eventually. The bouncing puck chop back into the Philadelphia zone. Turning to play that is Hunter McDonald. In the corner, he gets it up the wall. Alex Bump starts out. Long stretch pass up that right wing. Into the zone, Philadelphia's Cole Knubel tried to drop it back for Bump. Broken up by McElrath. Ferravari on the end boards. Put it off the skate of Bump. He's unable to poke it back to a teammate. Headed the other way, Jordan Kyrou. He's got good momentum up the right wing. Put the brakes on in the fire zone. Sends it to the corner. A centering pass, and Protas was unable to get it cleanly to Ferravari jumping in late. It was Ilya Protas that had the setup chance out of the corner. Kyrou on the far wall right in front of the penalty box. They try to drag it off the wall, and they chip it in right to Wool, and he'll send it aside. Murchison behind his own goal. Minute 15 left in the opening period. Here's Cole Knubel into the middle. Fires Lechenko, lifts it up the left wing. Zach Aston-Reese goes in after it, but played into the corner away from him by Justin Hall. And the Caps will reverse directions back to the far corner. Chesley plays it back behind the goal. Final minute of play here in the opening period. Through the middle at center ice, Dylan Strome steps in. Sets up just inside the Flyer line to the middle. Leonard tipped it left side. Hall in the corner, turns, looking for Leonard. Leonard pulled the trigger and took the shot and scores. What a shot by Ryan Leonard. He had about six great scoring looks in the first period. Finally scores on this one. He beats Joseph Wool on the glove side. And the Caps have taken the 2-1 lead.
5: Well, it's been Leonard all night. He's been the one getting most of the opportunities offensively for the Capitals. And he makes no mistake here. A nice little shot. He comes around the top. He's the high guy on the blue line. Skates in. Little bit of a screen there by Murchison. He's trying to block that shot, but it's just enough to prevent Wool from seeing it, and it beats him short side over the glove. That's a nice goal by Leonard.
6: Chesley and Hall will draw the assists at 19-18 on the Ryan Leonard goal, his first goal of the preseason, 2-1 Washington. That was the Caps' 11th shot on goal. And honestly, I think most of their shots have come from the same guy.
5: Leonard. He's having a game tonight.
6: Roshnichenko kicked it back into the corner. Now he's got to chase it down in behind the Philadelphia net. Oliver Bott staying with him. The loose puck and the bouncing puck trying to get free in front. Johnny Brudzinski runs into a man, and the Flyers finally pulled out a danger to center. Ronnie Thompson gets into the cap line. 1 second left, and that'll do it. The buzzer sounds, and the first period comes to an end. Really good first period, certainly for Joseph Wall. He gives up two goals, one on a 5-on-3 power play, and that last laser shot by Ryan Leonard, putting Washington ahead 2-1.
5: Pretty good first period preseason. It wasn't as sloppy as you'd think it'd be for a regular preseason game. Both teams obviously pretty ready to start this season. A nice outing for the first round. Wall did have a tremendous first 20 minutes. Obviously, the score is not in his favor, but made some nice stops.
6: Studnicka got the Flyer goal set up by Knubel and Lechenko. Philadelphia 1-for-1 on the man advantage. The Caps 1-for-3. Goals by Dylan Strome and Ryan Leonard. It's 2-1 Washington after the opening 20 minutes. We'll take the break. Our first intermission is just ahead. Brian Smith, Jason Martinez will take you through that after these words on the Philadelphia Flyers broadcast network.
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10: Flyers trail the Washington Capitals 2-1 after one period of play here at Giant Center in Hershey, the home of the Caps AHL affiliate, the Hershey Bears, as the Flyers play preseason game number 1 of 4 here tonight against the Capitals. They're going to do it again back in Philadelphia. Coming up next Saturday, that'll be a 5 p.m. start. In between, the Flyers have 2 games against the Boston Bruins, and we're going to be right back at it tomorrow night right here on the Flyers Broadcast Network, another 7 o'clock start. Flyers and the Boston Bruins up at TD Garden in Boston. 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And then the whole thing gets underway for real a week from Wednesday, September the 30th, Flyers and the Pittsburgh Penguins at Xfinity Mobile Arena. 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Well, Jason, it's a bit of an interesting lineup here tonight for the Flyers. Not a ton of veteran NHL presence. A couple of guys in there tonight. They do have some AHL veterans in the lineup tonight that have stood out. And for the Hershey Bears, the Washington Capitals. The Hershey Bears crowd is been treated to some of their NHL lineup, and Ryan Leonard, of course, gets the go-ahead goal there late in the first period. It's one of those games where you're looking at individuals more than you are the team result, but as a group, the Flyers had a pretty solid first period.
11: Yeah, no doubt. It's the first preseason game of the year, that a real one in another building. Against another team. This isn't the rookie game. You're playing against guys that are in your division, some at least, and it's an opportunity. Some of the young players got to look at it as exactly that. And you guys like Garrett Wilson, you know exactly what he's bringing to the table, which is why he's here. He's a veteran to help younger guys in that Phantom system to get them ready for the pros. And it's a good opportunity for guys. And Joseph Woll gets a start tonight, so he gets to kind of go through his rhythm of preparing for a game and, you know, the check boxes that goalies like to check on game day. When I talked to Woll about when I did a discussion with him a little while back, and he's like any other goalie, he's got a routine that he wants to follow. But you want to get into that routine, feel it again, and make it familiar again. We'll see if Woll gets the entire game. I know he gave up 2 goals in the period, made some unbelievable saves though. And you see the athleticism. But yeah, Ryan Leonard had a very strong period. You know, Ovechkin's been the present for the Caps for so many years, whether that was with Backstrom, with Carlson, with TJ Oshie, and many other players through the years. And Ovechkin's going to still be there this year. But a big part of their future is exactly that guy, Ryan Leonard, who had 45 points last year and 20 goals. He's going to be a big part of it, and good young player. It was officially his rookie year last year, and he's off to a good start. Had a great scoring chance early that Woll made a save on, and I think that puck ends up running up a stick there and getting Woll high on the glove side for the second one. But good period and, you know, entertaining hockey. It's pretty intense already because it has to be because you got no time.
10: 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And the highlights start with the Flyers' first goal of the preseason. And it is a one-for-one power play. So let's shut it down. Just keep it right there, right? Keep it nice and perfect. But the Flyers capitalize first, and they get the power play goal. It is Jack Stadnica cashing in to make it 1-0.
5: Back across, Knubel in the left wing circle. Settles the puck. He goes down low, cutting it from with a shot. They score! Off the pipe and in. It's Jack Stadnica who scores the power play goal, and Philadelphia draws first blood with a man advantage. Stadnica gets his first in a Flyers uniform.
10: It is Stadnica from Knubel and Lachenko on the power play, and that goal came fairly early on in the game. 2:42 in, Flyers took the 1-0 lead, and again for Stadnica, he comes in here. He's on a two-way deal, but he's a veteran. He's seen a lot of time in the American Hockey League. He's seen about 120 games in the National Hockey League, and you know his role probably explained to him when he got here. But he certainly is doing everything he can to show that he's got what it takes to compete at the NHL level.
11: And it's pretty easy to tell that he's impressing people, too, because we've seen him now in the scrimmage. Not all guys were dressed for that scrimmage. He scored in that game as well on Saturday that we did and streamed on the Flyers YouTube channel, and he scores again here. He keeps getting rewarded because he's showing something, and they're recognizing it. And, you know, you have to reward guys for doing that. You know, it's a little harder to reward guys now than it was maybe when you had 7 preseason games and a longer camp. But Stadnica is a guy that, you know, he's head down, just keeps doing what he's doing and putting good stuff on tape.
10: So the Flyers led it 1-0 at that point. On the way up here, I drove up here today. When you do that, you go through Amish country, of course, the Pennsylvania Amish. And you pass a horse and buggy here and there. And, of course, you occasionally see the horse buggy exhaust along the roadway. And it's, kind of apropos because we saw our first horse hockey call of the year in this first period, and I know it's preseason for the refs too, but my goodness, Noah Powell just gets absolutely trucked by Dylan McElrath. It should have been charging. It was a high hit, and none of that was acknowledged. Garrett Wilson goes in and answers the bell, right? He goes after Dylan McElrath
11: because
10: he's not putting up with that on a young guy like Noah Powell. But for some reason, out of all that, Garrett Wilson gets an absolutely garbage instigator call. It should have gone the other way. The extra one should have been the McElrath for something, either the charge or the high hit, whatever you want to call it. But at any rate, we deal with a 5-on-3. And really, the Flyers did a pretty good job of defending this. It's just a bounce that goes the Capitals' way, and it makes it a 1-1 game.
5: Here's Stroll again. Ripped the shot, and they score. It went off of Wolf's glove and bounced in behind him. I think it's going to be Strome's goal, but so far, what an effort by Joseph Wall early on. He won't like this one just because he got most of it with his glove, but he had made 3, 4 10-bell saves before that.
10: So that goal made it a 1-1 game, and it went to Alexei Protas. He gets the power play goal there, the assists on this one. We had a little bit of a conflicting information here between our stats that we have here. We're not in an NHL building, so things are a little bit out of whack. But I believe that was Strome's goal, was it not?
11: It was, yeah. Strome assisted.
10: It was
11: Strome.
10: So Strome gets the goal. Alexei Protas gets the assist. And the other assist on that one goes to Jacob McDonald. And, again, it's a 5-on-3 goal. I thought the Flyers that were out there, they had Luchenko out there, they had Cole Knubel. They were doing a pretty good job. Knubel got a nice stick on a puck that would have been in the back of the net otherwise. But again, unfortunately, sometimes it's just a little bit too much momentum in that situation.
11: And you probably haven't worked on 5-on-3, you know, the penalty kill at this point. And none of these guys have worked at 5-on-3 PK together. Luchenko and Cole Knubel, maybe they did a tiny bit, I'm not sure, in the little run that Knubel had with the Phantoms at the end of last year and Luchenko, but that's something that you're not going to have a lot of chemistry on. You're just going out there playing a triangle and trying to keep stuff to the outside, but eventually a 5-on-3 and a couple of NHL players there are able to punch it.
10: So that made it a 1-1 game, and then late in the period, in the final minute, it's a nice shot here from Ryan Leonard. He's able to snipe it into the top corner, and that makes it a 2-1 contest.
5: Corner turns, looking for Leonard. Leonard pulled the trigger and took a shot and scores. What a shot by Ryan Leonard. He had about 6 great scoring looks in the first period. Finally scores on this one. He beats Joseph Wool on the glove side, and the Caps have taken the 2-1 lead.
10: It is Leonard from Chesley and Justin Hall as the Flyers. Again, this is one of those strange games where you've got some guys in here that you're not really familiar with, and Washington has Justin Hull playing on defense while the Flyers have Joseph Wohl playing in goal. That should not be allowed. But you got the Protas brothers on the same line tonight. It is just one of those lineups. Ryan Leonard, obviously. Yeah. Ryan Leonard, you know what he can do, and he's sent up here as part of Washington wanting to put on a show for the Hershey fans, and he's able to do it there late in the period.
11: Yeah, he does so with dinner's on him in Hershey tonight at the park. Or maybe the Comet roller coaster, because he got paid
10: in the offseason.
11: Yeah, with an eight-year deal, $10.5 million per. I think this puck actually goes up off the stick, and I'm pretty sure I'm right that Murchison's wearing 29. I think he changed numbers.
10: Yes, he has changed his number. Yes.
11: Okay. I think that when he got the stick in there, it may have deflected the puck high. Don't have as many angles as we normally have, but it seemed to full wall a little bit high, which tells me he was playing it low. So maybe that was deflected. I'm not positive. Not the end of the world. It's preseason, but that's my read on it.
10: One of those opportunities for Ty Murchison. He'll have learning opportunities ad nauseum here over his first couple of years, and he'll have that one. Healthy. Yeah. He moves to 29. Hunter McDonald takes Garnet Hathaway's old number 19. So they've updated their jersey numbers as of this morning. So that's where we stand after
11: 29.
10: What's that?
11: Is that Fridge influencing him?
10: That is 29. Yes, and Fridge gave his blessing. He was good. Says it looks good out there. Well, that's going to do it for this edition of the Flyers Intermission Report. When we come back in just a moment, Tim Saunders and Todd Bedork will have second period action for you here from Giant Center in Hershey. We're after one period of play. It's the Washington Capitals 2 and the Flyers 1. Back after this on the Philadelphia Flyers Broadcast Network.
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